0: Sunrise after 8 a.m. could be an issue for many, especially for students and educators, since most schools begin earlier than that. One professor in Rutgers University's psychology department, Jessica Hamilton, argues standard time should be permanent instead of daylight saving, saying, quote, "We really need to be aligning our clocks and our bodies to the sun, which promotes our health, and making a permanent daylight saving time actually is likely to harm the health and well-being of young people and adults." I'm Tammy Trujillo.
1: More than 100,000 pounds of raw pork, beef, and goat are being recalled nationwide after being sold with fake USDA inspection labels. The meat was shipped in bulk by A&D Foods, and the USDA says the meat was not properly inspected and could contain harmful contaminants and undeclared allergens. The products were shipped around the nation and may be repackaged under different labels. Health update, I'm Scott Pringle.
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3: The Dallas Wings beat the Seattle Storm 103-91 Wednesday in the regular season finale for both teams, the Wings setting a WNBA record for the best single-season turnaround in league history, a 17-win improvement from last year's total. Jessica Shepherd had a triple-double, her WNBA leading sixth of the season. For more women's sports stories, subscribe to Good Game with Sarah Spain on iHeart Podcasts.
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8: The CEOs of Anthropic and OpenAI are telling the UN Security Council that AI needs stronger global coordination to control risks. Correspondent Gabe Gutierrez says they're not the only ones expressing that sentiment.
9: But the UN, a dire warning yesterday. Australia's leader revealing that rogue AI agents from OpenAI had infiltrated an Australian government website. The country now calling for more guardrails.
10: Put simply, humans must remain in control.
8: Australia Prime Minister Anthony Albanese says that the hack targeted non-public information on a health website, though it's not believed sensitive information was accessed. Meta is unveiling its new virtual reality glasses. CEO Mark Zuckerberg introduced the company's new specs during the Meta Connect conference. They have the same capabilities of a VR headset and go on sale next spring. And ChatGPT is adding voice-based agentic features for mobile. Plus and Pro users will be able to use the Work tab on their phones to do a number of tasks. Tech Report. I'm at Mattinson.
2: 24/7 News. The latest in entertainment. In the silence, the devil
11: rock and rolls. U2 will release their next album this fall, and it'll feature the late Dolly Parton. The Irish rockers will drop Carnival de Luz on November 12th. The last track on the album is a duet with Bono and Parton, which the band says turned out to be the country icon's final vocal performance. It'll mark U2's first full-length release in 9 years. The new single from the album, Silencio, out now. Macklemore announcing the Free Palestine tour. The news comes after the Grammy-winning rapper was dropped as opener from Ed Sheeran's U.S. tour after making Free Palestine remarks during his set in New Jersey. Three shows are set for Dublin, Paris, and London for late October, with U.S. dates to be announced soon. The nominee nominees for the upcoming MTV Video Music Awards. Four social categories are Best Group, Best Long Form Video, Best Album, and Song of the Summer. Olivia Rodrigo, Cat's Eye, Ella Langley, and Charlie XCX have been nominated in more than one of these categories. Madonna leading the overall nominations with 13, followed by Taylor Swift with 11 and Sabrina Carpenter 9. The VMAs will air live from Los Angeles September 27th.
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11: And Warner Brothers is delaying Gremlins 3 until 2028. That's entertainment. I'm Jennifer Bolsoni.
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16: Reporters are able to access the White House again after a judge ordered the Trump administration to temporarily end its ban of some media outlets. A judge ruled last night in favor of CNN, MS Now, and Politico after those outlets sued the administration over being banned from covering President Trump's events. Today, the outlets called for another emergency hearing over still being denied access. President Trump says the U.S. and China will work together to forge a better future for both nations as he welcomes Chinese President Xi Jinping to the White House for his first visit there in over a decade. Tonight, Xi will be a guest at a state dinner that'll be attended by the nation's highest profile U.S. tech executives. Speaking before the U.N. General Assembly in New York today, the Israeli Prime Minister Benjamin Netanyahu says New York City Mayor Zohran Mamdani has changed that city for the worse. This after Mamdani had called Netanyahu an architect of genocide of Palestinians. Several delegations walked out on Netanyahu today as he began his speech. This after large crowds of protesters had gathered outside the UN to protest Netanyahu's appearance. Lizzie Radabali reports some of the protesters were arrested.
17: Organizers sat down at the intersection of 39th Street and 1st Avenue, pushing world leaders to cut off military aid to Israel.
18: The whole point of the United Nations is to stop exactly what's happening.
17: That was New Jersey congressional candidate Adam Homowy. The group was blocking vehicle traffic ahead of Israeli Prime Minister Benjamin Netanyahu's speech to the UN General Assembly. It's unclear how many people were arrested and what charges they will be facing.
16: Those along the northeastern coast of the U.S. are preparing for an early season nor'easter this weekend. Forecasters say such storms usually come late in the fall. Currently, it's building up strength over the ocean near mid-Atlantic states. States from Maine to North Carolina are preparing for coastal flooding, beach erosion, and power outages caused by gusty winds. I'm Scott Carr. Some disturbing numbers from the Navy show multiple suicide attempts by sailors aboard the USS Abraham Lincoln and the aircraft carrier's support ships. The acting Navy secretary says 8 sailors assigned to the Lincoln Carrier Strike Group attempted suicide while the ship's mission was in the Middle East. This Navy wife says her husband worked on the flight deck of the Lincoln.
19: There has been quite a few sailors who have attempted to jump off of the Lincoln, but they have been tackled down by other sailors.
16: The USS Lincoln is headed home after an operational crisis during deployment. The ship's been at sea for more than 300 days. A former bodyguard for the former senator from Arizona, Kyrsten Sinema, has been arrested.
8: Court documents say Matthew Amel was taken into custody last week. He's accused of breaking into Sinema's Phoenix area home in late August and destroying over $200,000 worth of property. She was not home at the time. Amel has since been released from a mental health facility. This comes as the ex-wife of Amel is suing Cinema for having an alleged affair with her husband. In Phoenix, I'm Matt Mattinson.
20: The band U2 has got a new album coming out this fall featuring the late Dolly Parton.
11: The Irish Rockers will drop Carnival de Luz on November 12th. The last track on the album is a duet with Bono and Parton, which the band says turned out to be the country icon's final vocal performance. It'll mark U2's first full-length release in 9 years. I'm Jennifer Bolsoni.
20: Another death from measles has been added to the CDC's online database. The first fatal case the agency has tied to this year's outbreak in the U.S. This follows months of criticism from Pennsylvania Governor Josh Shapiro over the CDC's omission of his state's 4 reported measles-related deaths. Pennsylvania first reported 2 infant deaths related to measles in late August and added 2 more in mid-September. I'm Scott Carr.
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21: A strong late summer heat pattern remains locked over the desert southwest. Cooler fall air continues across parts of the northern Rockies, the upper Midwest, and New England. Some rain and thunderstorms expected from portions of the plains into the Midwest, with locally heavy downpours possible. Across the west, afternoon highs ranging in the 70s along the Pacific Northwest coast to the lower 100s in parts of the desert southwest. Sacramento will see the upper 80s, Phoenix topping out at near 92 degrees. In the Rockies and northern plains, highs generally range from the upper 50s and 60s. In the higher elevations to the 70s and 80s. Across lower elevations, the Midwest holding steady with temperatures mostly in the 70s and low 80s, the South staying warm with highs in the mid 80s to 90s. Gulf Coast cities continue to deal with lots of heat and humidity. Along the East Coast, the upper 60s in northern New England to the 80s across the mid-Atlantic and southeast. The nation's hottest spot around Death Valley with a high of 108. The coldest reading, 26 degrees near Seneca, Oregon. That's your national forecast. I'm Monica Nelson.
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22: The seventh member of baseball's 40-homer, 40-steals-in-a-season club is the Cubs' Pete Crow Armstrong. He had a first-inning steal today against the Marlins, a game Chicago won, and they clinch a playoff spot, as do the White Sox after two straight 100-loss seasons. After falling to Michigan and then struggling to defeat New Mexico, Oklahoma with a massive test this weekend as Brett Venables leads the Sooners on the road against number 2 Georgia.
23: Going to Athens, Georgia this week, and incredibly excited about the opportunity. One of the most consistent programs in college football the last 6, 7, 8 years. They've been fantastic, won 2 of the last 6 national championships.
22: Georgia's 3-0. The Sooners have scored just 24 points in those last 2 games. The NFL fining the Niners' Kyle Juszczyk almost $15,000 for what they deemed an offensive touchdown celebration in which he imitated chugging a beer. He is appealing the fine. That's sports. I'm Frank Garrett.
21: Starbucks is planning to close hundreds of stores across North America this week. It's part of the company's streamlining efforts under CEO Brian Nickel. His plan is to cut $2 billion in costs by the end of the 2028 fiscal year. The state of California and Washington closer to linking carbon markets with Quebec.
24: Washington Governor Bob Ferguson and California Governor Gavin Newsom are taking actions in their states to finalize the process of linking carbon markets. When the new carbon markets complete next year, the three jurisdictions will rank as the third largest economy in the world. Standardizing their carbon markets will allow joint auctions of carbon credits for the same price. It could provide a pathway for other states to follow. I'm Brad Ford.
21: Meta introducing a new portable AI gadget that can fit on a keychain.
25: During the annual Meta Connect conference in Menlo Park, California, CEO Mark Zuckerberg introduced a pocket-sized AI device called the Muse Charm. The black handheld device has a small screen showing a customizable Muse character and contains a 5G modem, which allows access to Meta's AI model Muse even without Wi-Fi.
21: Families planning on fall getaways are a little concerned. Six Flags Magic Mountain facing 3 new lawsuits connected with its now closed X2 roller coaster. Daniel Martindale with more.
26: The lawsuits each say riders suffered major brain injuries. Attorneys representing the 3 plaintiffs say more than 100 people have come forward in the past 2 months, claiming they also suffered brain damage while riding the X2. The lawsuits say the popular roller coaster had design flaws dating back to its opening 24 years ago. The ride has been closed since early July after a woman suffered a traumatic brain injury and went into a coma. She needed emergency brain surgery and was hospitalized for nearly a month. Another woman who collapsed while exiting the ride that same week is still not breathing on her own. loan.
21: The IRS says those who received an extension to file their 2025 federal income tax returns must submit their returns by October 15th. Any taxes owed were generally due this past April 15th. Penalties may apply to unpaid balances dating back to that deadline. I'm Monica Nelson with your consumer and business news.
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5: Israeli Prime Minister Benjamin Netanyahu is speaking out against those who walked out on him at the UN General Assembly on Thursday. Several delegations got up and left as Netanyahu began his speech.
6: If there are any other moral cowards who haven't yet left this hall, please do so now.
5: Netanyahu called it ironic that Israel's actions against Iran helped protect many of the countries whose delegations walked out. His UN speech also came following a war of words with New York City Mayor Zoran Mamdani, who called Netanyahu an architect of genocide of the Palestinians. 3 in 4 Americans report some level of fear and concern regarding AI technology and its growth and development. That's according to a new poll from CNN. The remaining 25% say they feel hope and excitement over AI development. This is tech industry leaders and lawmakers call for artificial intelligence development to slow as new guardrails are put in place. That's politics. I'm Brad Siegel.
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29: There are health-related concerns regarding a push from lawmakers in the White House to stop switching the clocks back in the fall.
25: The Senate still appears to be weighing the pros and cons. Sleep experts say a sunrise after 8 a.m. could be an issue for many, especially for students and educators since most schools begin earlier than that. One professor in Rutgers University's psychology department, Jessica Hamilton, argues standard time should be permanent instead of daylight saving, saying, quote, we really need to be aligning our clocks and our bodies to the sun, which promotes our health, and making a permanent daylight saving time actually is likely to harm the health and well-being of young people and adults. I'm Tammy Trujillo.
29: More than 100,000 pounds of raw pork, beef, and goat are being recalled nationwide after being sold with fake USDA inspection labels. The meat was shipped in bulk by A&D Foods, and the USDA says the meat was not properly inspected and could contain harmful contaminants and undeclared allergens. The products were shipped around the nation and may be repackaged under different labels. Health update, I'm Scott Pringle.
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30: 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The Wings setting a WNBA record for the best single-season turnaround in league history, a 17-win improvement from last year's total. Jessica Shepherd had a triple-double, her WNBA leading sixth of the season. For more women's sports stories, subscribe to Good Game with Sarah Spain on iHeart Podcast.
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9: The CEOs of Anthropic and OpenAI are telling the UN Security Council that AI needs stronger global coordination to control risks. Correspondent Gabe Gutierrez says they're not the only ones expressing that sentiment.
10: But the UN, a dire warning yesterday. Australia's leader revealing that rogue AI agents from OpenAI had infiltrated an Australian government website. The country now calling for more guardrails.
11: Put simply, humans must remain in control.
9: Australia Prime Minister Anthony Albanese says that the hack targeted non-public information on a health website, though it's not believed sensitive information was accessed. Meta is unveiling its new virtual reality glasses. CEO Mark Zuckerberg introduced the company's new specs during the Meta Connect conference. They have the same capabilities of a VR headset and go on sale next spring. And ChatGPT is adding voice-based agentic features for mobile. Plus and Pro users will be able to use the work tab on their phones to do a number of tasks. Tech Report. I'm at Matt and Sen.
2: 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The latest in entertainment. In the silence, the devil
12: rock and rolls. U2 will release their next album this fall, and it'll feature the late Dolly Parton. The Irish rockers will drop Carnival de Luz on November 12th. The last track on the album is a duet with Bono and Parton, which the band says turned out to be the country icon's final vocal performance. It'll mark U2's first full-length release in 9 years. The new single from the album, Silencio, out now. Macklemore announcing the Free Palestine tour. The news comes after the Grammy-winning rapper was dropped as opener from Ed Sheeran's U.S. tour after making Free Palestine remarks during his set in New Jersey. Three shows are set for Dublin, Paris, and London for late October, with U.S. dates to be announced soon. The nominees for the upcoming MTV Video Music Awards four social categories are Best Group, Best Long Form Video, Best Album, and Song of the Summer. Olivia Rodrigo, Cat's Eye, Ella Langley, and Charlie XCX have been nominated in more than one of these categories. Madonna leading the overall nominations with 13, followed by Taylor Swift with 11 and Sabrina Carpenter 9. The VMAs will air live from Los Angeles September 27th.
13: There just might be a gremlin in your house.
12: And Warner Brothers is delaying Gremlins 3 until 2028. That's entertainment. I'm Jennifer Bolsoni.
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16: Reporters are able to access the White House again after a judge ordered the Trump administration to temporarily end its ban of some media outlets. A judge ruled last night in favor of CNN, MS Now, and Politico after those outlets sued the administration over being banned from covering President Trump's events. Today, the outlets called for another emergency hearing over still being denied access. President Trump says the U.S. and China will work together to forge a better future for both nations as he welcomes Chinese President Xi Jinping to the White House for his first visit there in over a decade.
0: Tonight, she will be a guest at a state dinner that'll be attended by the nation's highest profile U.S. tech executives. Speaking before the U.N. General Assembly in New York today, the Israeli Prime Minister Benjamin Netanyahu says New York City Mayor Zohran Mamdani has changed that city for the worse. This after Mamdani had called Netanyahu an architect of genocide of Palestinians. Several delegations walked out on Netanyahu today as he began his speech. This after large crowds of protesters had gathered outside the UN to protest Netanyahu's appearance. Lizzie Radabali reports some of the protesters were arrested.
1: Organizers sat down at the intersection of 39th Street and 1st Avenue, pushing world leaders to cut off military aid to Israel.
4: The whole point of the United Nations is to stop exactly what's happening.
1: That was New Jersey congressional candidate Adam Homowy. The group was blocking vehicle traffic ahead of Israeli Prime Minister Benjamin Netanyahu's speech to the UN General Assembly. It's unclear how many people were arrested and what charges they will be facing.
0: Those along the northeastern coast of the U.S. are preparing for an early season nor'easter this weekend. Forecasters say such storms usually come late in the fall. Currently, it's building up strength over the ocean near mid-Atlantic states. States from Maine to North Carolina are preparing for coastal flooding, beach erosion, and power outages caused by gusty winds. I'm Scott Carr. Some disturbing numbers from the Navy show multiple suicide attempts by sailors aboard the USS Abraham Lincoln and the aircraft carrier's support ships. The acting Navy secretary says 8 sailors assigned to the Lincoln Carrier Strike Group attempted suicide while the ship's mission was in the Middle East. This Navy wife says her husband worked on the flight deck of the Lincoln.
6: There has been quite a few sailors who have attempted to jump off of the Lincoln, but they have been tackled down by other sailors.
0: The USS Lincoln is headed home after an operational crisis during deployment. The ship's been at sea for more than 300 days. A former bodyguard for the former senator from Arizona, Kyrsten Sinema, has been arrested.
9: Court documents say Matthew Amel was taken into custody last week. He's accused of breaking into Sinema's Phoenix area home in late August and destroying over $200,000 worth of property. She was not home at the time. Amel has since been released from a mental health facility. This comes as the ex-wife of Amel is suing Sinema for having an alleged affair with her husband. In Phoenix, I'm Matt Mattinson.
0: The band U2 has got a new album coming out this fall featuring the late Dolly Parton.
12: The Irish Rockers will drop Carnival de Luz on November 12th. The last track on the album is a duet with Bono and Parton, which the band says turned out to be the country icon's final vocal performance. It'll mark U2's first full-length release in 9 years. I'm Jennifer Bolzoni.
0: Another death from measles has been added to the CDC's online database. The first fatal case the agency has tied to this year's outbreak in the U.S. This follows months of criticism from Pennsylvania Governor Josh Shapiro over the CDC's omission of his state's 4 reported measles-related deaths. Pennsylvania first reported 2 infant deaths related to measles in late August and added 2 more in mid-September. I'm Scott Carr.
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17: A strong late summer heat pattern remains locked over the desert southwest. Cooler fall air continues across parts of the northern Rockies, the upper Midwest, and New England. Some rain and thunderstorms expected from portions of the plains into the Midwest, with locally heavy downpours possible. Across the west, afternoon highs ranging in the 70s along the Pacific Northwest coast to the lower 100s in parts of the desert southwest. Sacramento will see the upper 80s, Phoenix topping out at near 92 degrees. In the Rockies and northern plains, highs generally range from the upper 50s and 60s. In the higher elevations to the 70s and 80s. Across lower elevations, the Midwest holding steady with temperatures mostly in the 70s and low 80s. The South staying warm with highs in the mid 80s to 90s. Gulf Coast cities continue to deal with lots of heat and humidity. Along the East Coast, the upper 60s in northern New England to the 80s across the mid-Atlantic and southeast. The nation's hottest spot around Death Valley with a high of 108. The coldest reading 26 degrees near Seneca, Oregon. That's your national forecast. I'm Monica Nelson.
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5: The seventh member of baseball's 40-homer, 40-steals in a season club is the Cubs' Pete Crow Armstrong. He had a first-inning steal today against the Marlins, a game Chicago won, and they clinch a playoff spot, as do the White Sox after two straight 100-loss seasons. After falling to Michigan and then struggling to defeat New Mexico, Oklahoma with a massive test this weekend as Brett Venables leads the Sooners on the road against number 2 Georgia.
7: Going to Athens, Georgia this week, and incredibly excited about the opportunity. One of the most consistent programs in college football the last 6, 7, 8 years. They've been fantastic, won 2 of the last 6 national championships.
5: Georgia's 3-0. The Sooners have scored just 24 points in those last 2 games. The NFL finding the Niners' Kyle Juszczyk.

0: claiming they also suffered brain damage while riding the X2. The lawsuits say the popular roller coaster had design flaws dating back to its opening 24 years ago. The ride has been closed since early July after a woman suffered a traumatic brain injury and went into a coma. She needed emergency brain surgery and was hospitalized for nearly a month. Another woman who collapsed while exiting the ride that same week is still not breathing on her own.
1: The IRS says those who received an extension to file their 2025 federal income tax returns must submit their returns by October 15th. Any taxes owed were generally due this past April 15th. Penalties may apply to unpaid balances dating back to that deadline. I'm Monica Nelson with your consumer and business news.
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4: Israeli Prime Minister Benjamin Netanyahu is speaking out against those who walked out on him at the UN General Assembly on Thursday. Several delegations got up and left as Netanyahu began his speech.
5: If there are any other moral cowards who haven't yet left this hall, please do so now.
4: Netanyahu called it ironic that Israel's actions against Iran helped protect many of the countries whose delegations walked out. His UN speech also came following a war of words with New York City Mayor Zohran Mamdani, who called Netanyahu an architect of genocide of the Palestinians. 3 in 4 Americans report some level of fear and concern regarding AI technology and its growth and development. That's according to a new poll from CNN. The remaining 25% say they feel hope and excitement over AI development. This is tech industry leaders and lawmakers call for artificial intelligence development to slow as new guardrails are put in place. That's politics. I'm Brad Siegel.
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8: Immigration enforcement efforts have gone too far.
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9: There are health-related concerns regarding a push from lawmakers in the White House to stop switching the clocks back in the fall.
10: The Senate still appears to be weighing the pros and cons. Sleep experts say a sunrise after 8 a.m. could be an issue for many, especially for students and educators, since most schools begin earlier than that. One professor in Rutgers University's psychology department, Jessica Hamilton, argues standard time should be permanent instead of daylight saving, saying, quote, we really need to be aligning our clocks and our bodies to the sun, which promotes our health, and making a permanent daylight saving time actually is likely to harm the health and well-being of young people and adults. I'm Tammy Trujillo.
9: More than 100,000 pounds of raw pork, beef, and goat are being recalled nationwide after being sold with fake USDA inspection labels. The meat was shipped in bulk by A&D Foods, and the USDA says the meat was not properly inspected and could contain harmful contaminants and undeclared allergens. The products were shipped around the nation and may be repackaged under different labels. Health update, I'm Scott Pringle.
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11: The Dallas Wings beat the Seattle Storm 103-91 Wednesday in the regular season finale for both teams. The Wings setting a WNBA record for the best single season turnaround in league history, a 17-win improvement from last year's total. Jessica Shepherd had a triple-double, her WNBA leading sixth of the season. For more women's sports stories, subscribe to Good Game with Sarah Spain on iHeart Podcasts.
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2: The CEOs of Anthropic and OpenAI are telling the UN Security Council that AI needs stronger global coordination to control risks. Correspondent Gabe Gutierrez says they're not the only ones expressing that sentiment.
3: But the UN, a dire warning yesterday. Australia's leader revealing that rogue AI agents from OpenAI had infiltrated an Australian government website. The country now calling for more guardrails.
4: Put simply, humans must remain in control.
2: Australia Prime Minister Anthony Albanese says that the hack targeted non-public information on a health website, though it's not believed sensitive information was accessed. Meta is unveiling its new virtual reality glasses. CEO Mark Zuckerberg introduced the company's new specs during the Meta Connect conference. They have the same capabilities of a VR headset and go on sale next spring. And ChatGPT is adding voice-based agentic features for mobile. Plus and Pro users will be able to use the Work tab on their phones to do a number of tasks. Tech Report, I'm at Mattinson.
1: 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In the silence, the devil
5: rock and roll. So let's see. U2 will release their next album this fall, and it'll feature the late Dolly Parton. The Irish rockers will drop Carnival de Luz on November 12th. The last track on the album is a duet with Bono and Parton, which the band says turned out to be the country icon's final vocal performance. It'll mark U2's first full-length release in 9 years. The new single from the album, Silencio, out now. Macklemore announcing the Free Palestine tour. The news comes after the Grammy-winning rapper was dropped as opener from Ed Sheeran's U.S. tour after making Free Palestine remarks during his set in New Jersey. Three shows are set for Dublin, Paris, and London for late October, with U.S. dates to be announced soon. The nominees for the upcoming MTV Video Music Awards for social categories are Best Group, Best Long Form Video, Best Album, and Song of the Summer. Olivia Rodrigo, Cat's Eye, Ella Langley, and Charlie XCX have been nominated in more than one of these categories. Madonna leading the overall nominations with 13, followed by Taylor Swift with 11 and Sabrina Carpenter 9. The VMAs will air live from Los Angeles September 27th.
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5: 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That's entertainment. I'm Jennifer Bolsoni.
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7: Chinese President Xi Jinping has been at the White House tonight for a state dinner. President Trump greeted Xi before escorting him inside. It's Xi's first visit to Washington in over a decade. Meantime, CNN has reported it was denied access to Xi's arrival, despite its reporters being allowed back in the White House earlier today. The White House says access for reporters is back after a judge ruled last night in favor of CNN, MS Now, and Politico. President Trump had banned the outlets, claiming they were creating fake news and negative coverage. An investigation's underway into a group of hackers who claim to have targeted the FBI. More from NBC's Kelly O'Donnell.
8: The cyber criminals, called Shiny Hunters, say they got inside an FBI jobs website and seized personal information about federal agents. The incident setting off alarm bells in Washington.
7: Reports said the group targeted the agency in response to a recent FBI announcement regarding the group's methods.
8: The FBI said it's aware of the alleged impact to FBI employee personally identifiable information and noted that the point of the breach is undetermined and could be their system or third-party providers that support FBIjobs.gov.
7: Speaking before the UN General Assembly today, the Israeli Prime Minister Benjamin Netanyahu heavily criticized New York City Mayor Zohran Mamdani.
9: Mr. Mamdani, since you were elected mayor of this city, many Jews no longer feel safe in New York.
7: This after Mamdani called Netanyahu an architect of a genocide of the Palestinians. Several members of the General Assembly walked out just prior to Netanyahu's address. The Prime Minister called them moral cowards. This as large crowds of protesters had gathered outside the UN to protest Netanyahu's appearance. Some of the protesters were arrested. I'm Scott Carr. A man who was wounded during the 2024 attack on President Trump at a campaign rally in Butler, Pennsylvania, has died. 76-year-old Jim Copenhaver was one of two spectators injured when gunman Thomas Crooks opened fire during the event. Copenhaver had been hit by bullets in his arm and abdomen. In California, Walmart will have to pay $16 million to settle claims that it had been selling expired products. Dina Kodiak has more.
10: Several California counties sued Walmart for selling expired items. According to the lawsuit, Walmart sold expired baby formula and medicine. There's no evidence anyone was harmed, but expired items included cough syrup, sunscreen, and cosmetics. Walmart cooperated with the investigation and agreed to make changes in its stores. Most of the money will go to local governments. As part of the settlement, the company must also provide new training for staff and do stricter inventory checks. I'm Dina Kodiak.
7: New York City would be a good place to be for Dolly Parton fans on Friday, as we hear from Sarah Lee Kessler.
11: Jolene, Jolene.
12: Manhattan Borough President Brad Hoylman Siegel has proclaimed September 25th Dolly Parton Appreciation Day in honor of the late music star's devotion to childhood literacy.
11: Working 9 to 5.
12: The celebration at Vanderbilt University's New York campus is commemorating Dolly's many relatable hit songs. Pre-K students from PS 11 will be there, as well as City Schools Chancellor Kamar Samuels. I'm Sarah Lee Kessler.
7: New data from Freddie Mac shows mortgage rates in the U.S. are higher than 7% for the first time in nearly 2 years. The data shows the average 30-year fixed rate mortgage went up to 7.03% this week, marking the fifth straight week of rising mortgage rates, putting more stress, say analysts, on housing affordability. I'm Scott Carr.
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13: A strong late summer heat pattern remains locked over the desert southwest. Cooler fall air continues across parts of the northern Rockies, the upper Midwest, and New England. Some rain and thunderstorms expected from portions of the plains into the Midwest, with locally heavy downpours possible. Across the west, afternoon highs ranging in the 70s along the Pacific Northwest coast to the lower 100s in parts of the desert southwest. Sacramento will see the upper 80s, Phoenix topping out at near 92 degrees. In the Rockies and northern plains, highs generally range from the upper 50s and 60s. In the higher elevations to the 70s and 80s. Across lower elevations, the Midwest holding steady with temperatures mostly in the 70s and low 80s. The South staying warm with highs in the mid 80s to 90s. Gulf Coast cities continue to deal with lots of heat and humidity. Along the East Coast, the upper 60s in northern New England to the 80s across the mid-Atlantic and southeast. The nation's hottest spot around Death Valley with a high of 108. The coldest reading, 26 degrees near Seneca, Oregon. That's your national forecast. I'm Monica Nelson.
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14: The seventh member of baseball's 40-homer, 40-steals in a season club is the Cubs' Pete Crow Armstrong. He had a first-inning steal today against the Marlins, a game Chicago won, and they clinch a playoff spot, as do the White Sox after two straight 100-loss seasons. After falling to Michigan and then struggling to defeat New Mexico, Oklahoma with a massive test this weekend as Brett Venables leads the Sooners on the road against number two Georgia.
15: Going to Athens, Georgia this week, and incredibly excited about the opportunity. One of the most consistent programs in college football the last six, seven, 8 years. They've been fantastic, won two of the last six national championships.
14: Georgia's 3-0. The Sooners have scored just 24 points in those last two games. The NFL fining the Niners' Kyle Juszczyk almost $15,000 for what they deemed an offensive touchdown celebration in which he imitated chugging a beer. He is appealing the fine. That's sports. I'm Frank Garrett.
13: Starbucks is planning to close hundreds of stores across North America this week as part of the company's streamlining efforts under CEO Brian Niccol. His plan is to cut $2 billion in costs by the end of the 2028 fiscal year. The state of California and Washington closer to linking carbon markets with Quebec.
16: Washington Governor Bob Ferguson and California Governor Gavin Newsom are taking actions in their states to finalize the process of linking carbon markets. When the new carbon markets complete next year, the three jurisdictions will rank as the third largest economy in the world. Standardizing their carbon markets will allow joint auctions of carbon credits for the same price. It could provide a pathway for other states to follow. I'm Brad Ford.
13: Meta introducing a new portable AI gadget that can fit on a keychain.
17: During the annual Meta Connect conference in Menlo Park, California, CEO Mark Zuckerberg introduced a pocket-sized AI device called the Muse Charm. The black handheld device has a small screen showing a customizable Muse character and contains a 5G modem, which allows access to Meta's AI model Muse even without Wi-Fi.
13: Families planning on fall getaways are a little concerned. Six Flags Magic Mountain facing three new lawsuits connected with its now-closed X2 roller coaster. Daniel Martindale with more.
18: The lawsuits each say riders suffered major brain injuries. Attorneys representing the three plaintiffs say more than 100 people have come forward in the past 2 months, claiming they also suffered brain damage while riding the X2. The lawsuits say the popular roller coaster had design flaws dating back to its opening 24 years ago. The ride has been closed since early July after a woman suffered a traumatic brain injury and went into a coma. She needed emergency brain surgery and was hospitalized for nearly a month. Another woman who collapsed while exiting the ride that same week is still not breathing on her own.
13: The IRS says those who received an extension to file their 2025 federal income tax returns must submit their returns by October 15th. Any taxes owed were generally due this past April 15th. Penalties may apply to unpaid balances dating back to that deadline. I'm Monica Nelson with your consumer and business news.
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19: Israeli Prime Minister Benjamin Netanyahu is speaking out against those who walked out on him at the UN General Assembly on Thursday. Several delegations got up and left as Netanyahu began his speech.
20: If there are any other moral cowards who haven't yet left this hall, please do so now.
19: Netanyahu called it ironic that Israel's actions against Iran helped protect many of the countries whose delegations walked out. His UN speech also came following a war of words with New York City Mayor Zoran Mamdani, who called Netanyahu an architect of genocide of the Palestinians. Three in four Americans report some level of fear and concern regarding AI technology and its growth and development. That's according to a new poll from CNN. The remaining 25% say they feel hope and excitement over AI development. This is tech industry leaders and lawmakers call for artificial intelligence development to slow as new guardrails are put in place. That's politics. I'm Brad Siegel.
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23: There are health-related concerns regarding a push from lawmakers in the White House to stop switching the clocks back in the fall.
17: The Senate still appears to be weighing the pros and cons. Sleep experts say a sunrise after 8 a.m. could be an issue for many, especially for students and educators since most schools begin earlier than that. One professor in Rutgers University's psychology department, Jessica Hamilton, argues standard time should be permanent instead of daylight saving, saying, quote, we really need to be aligning our clocks and our bodies to the sun, which promotes our health, and making a permanent daylight saving time actually is likely to harm the health and well-being of young people and adults. I'm Tammy Trujillo.
23: More than 100,000 pounds of raw pork, beef, and goat are being recalled nationwide after being sold with fake USDA inspection labels. The meat was shipped in bulk by A&D Foods, and the USDA says the meat was not properly inspected and could contain harmful contaminants and undeclared allergens. The products were shipped around the nation and may be repackaged under different labels. Health update, I'm Scott Pringle.
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24: 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The Wings setting a WNBA record for the best single season turnaround in league history, a 17-win improvement from last year's total. Jessica Shepherd had a triple-double, her WNBA leading sixth of the season. 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
2: The CEOs of Anthropic and OpenAI are telling the UN Security Council that AI needs stronger global coordination to control risks. Correspondent Gabe Gutierrez says they're not the only ones expressing that sentiment.
25: But the UN, a dire warning yesterday. Australia's leader revealing that rogue AI agents from OpenAI had infiltrated an Australian government website. The country now calling for more guardrails.
4: Put simply, humans must remain in control.
2: Australia Prime Minister Anthony Albanese says that the hack targeted non-public information on a health website, though it's not believed sensitive information was accessed. Meta is unveiling its new virtual reality glasses. CEO Mark Zuckerberg introduced the company's new specs during the Meta Connect conference. They have the same capabilities of a VR headset and go on sale next spring. And ChatGPT is adding voice-based agentic features for mobile. Plus and Pro users will be able to use the Work tab on their phones to do a number of tasks. Tech Report, I'm Matt Mattinson.
1: 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In the silence, the devil
5: rock and roll. So let's see. U2 will release their next album this fall, and it'll feature the late Dolly Parton. The Irish rockers will drop Carnival de Luz on November 12th. The last track on the album is a duet with Bono and Parton, which the band says turned out to be the country icon's final vocal performance. It'll mark U2's first full-length release in 9 years. The new single from the album, Silencio, out now.
26: Silencio! Silencio! I don't even want to have a stand-up.
6: be drunk.
5: Macklemore announcing the Free Palestine tour. The news comes after the Grammy-winning rapper was dropped as opener from Ed Sheeran's U.S. tour after making Free Palestine remarks during his set in New Jersey. Three shows are set for Dublin, Paris, and London for late October, with U.S. dates to be announced soon. The nominees for the upcoming MTV Video Music Awards for social categories are Best Group, Best Long Form Video, Best Album, and Song of the Summer. Olivia Rodrigo, Cat's Eye, Ella Langley, and Charlie XCX have been nominated in more than one of these categories. Madonna leading the overall nominations with 13, followed by Taylor Swift with 11 and Sabrina Carpenter 9. The VMAs will air live from Los Angeles September 27th.
8: There just might be a gremlin in your house.
5: And Warner Brothers is delaying Gremlins 3 until 2028. That's entertainment. I'm Jennifer Bolsoni.
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7: Chinese President Xi Jinping has been at the White House tonight for a state dinner. President Trump greeted Xi before escorting him inside. It's Xi's first visit to Washington in over a decade. Meantime, CNN has reported it was denied access to Xi's arrival, despite its reporters being allowed back in the White House earlier today. The White House says access for reporters is back after a judge ruled last night in favor of CNN, MS Now, and Politico. President Trump had banned the outlets, claiming they were creating fake news and negative coverage. An investigation is underway into a group of hackers who claim to have targeted the FBI. More from NBC's Kelly O'Donnell.
9: The cyber criminals, called Shiny Hunters, say they got inside an FBI jobs website and seized personal information about federal agents. The incident setting off alarm bells in Washington.
7: Reports said the group targeted the agency in response to a recent FBI announcement regarding the group's methods.
9: The FBI said it's aware of the alleged impact to FBI employee personally identifiable information and noted that the point of the breach is undetermined and could be their system or third-party providers that support FBIjobs.gov.
7: Speaking before the UN General Assembly today, the Israeli Prime Minister Benjamin Netanyahu heavily criticized New York City Mayor Zohran Mamdani.
20: Mr. Mamdani, since you were elected mayor of this city, many Jews no longer feel safe in New York.
7: This after Mamdani called Netanyahu an architect of a genocide of the Palestinians. Several members of the General Assembly walked out just prior to Netanyahu's address. The prime minister called them moral cowards. This as large crowds of protesters had gathered outside the UN to protest Netanyahu's appearance. Some of the protesters were arrested. I'm Scott Carr. A man who was wounded during the 2024 attack on President Trump at a campaign rally in Butler, Pennsylvania, has died. 76-year-old Jim Copenhaver was one of two spectators injured when gunman Thomas Crooks opened fire during the event. Copenhaver had been hit by bullets in his arm and abdomen. In California, Walmart will have to pay $16 million to settle claims that it had been selling expired products. Dina Kodiak has more.
6: Several California counties sued Walmart for selling expired items. According to the lawsuit, Walmart sold expired baby formula and medicine. There's no evidence anyone was harmed, but expired items included cough syrup, sunscreen, and cosmetics. Walmart cooperated with the investigation and agreed to make changes in its stores. Most of the money will go to local governments. As part of the settlement, the company must also provide new training for staff and do stricter inventory checks. I'm Dina Kodiak.
7: New York City would be a good place to be for Dolly Parton fans on Friday, as we hear from Sarah Lee Kessler.
10: Jolene. Manhattan Borough President Brad Hoylman Siegel has proclaimed September 25th Dolly Parton Appreciation Day in honor of the late music star's devotion to childhood literacy. Working 9 to 5. The celebration at Vanderbilt University's New York campus is commemorating Dolly's many relatable hit songs. Pre-K students from PS 11 will be there, as well as City Schools Chancellor Kamar Samuels. I'm Sarah Lee Kessler.
7: New data from Freddie Mac shows mortgage rates in the U.S. are higher than 7% for the first time in nearly 2 years. The data shows the average 30-year fixed rate mortgage went up to 7.03% this week, marking the fifth straight week of rising mortgage rates, putting more stress, say analysts, on housing affordability. I'm Scott Kong.
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13: A strong late summer heat pattern remains locked over the desert southwest. Cooler fall air continues across parts of the northern Rockies, the upper Midwest, and New England. Some rain and thunderstorms expected from portions of the plains into the Midwest, with locally heavy downpours possible. Across the west, afternoon highs ranging in the 70s along the Pacific Northwest coast to the lower 100s in parts of the desert southwest. Sacramento will see the upper 80s, Phoenix topping out at near 92 degrees. In the Rockies and northern plains, highs generally range from the upper 50s and 60s. In the higher elevations to the 70s and 80s. Across lower elevations, the Midwest holding steady with temperatures mostly in the 70s and low 80s. The South staying warm with highs in the mid 80s to 90s. Gulf Coast cities continue to deal with lots of heat and humidity. Along the East Coast, the upper 60s in northern New England to the 80s across the mid-Atlantic and southeast. The nation's hottest spot around Death Valley with a high of 108. The coldest reading 26 degrees near Seneca, Oregon. That's your national forecast. I'm Monica Nelson.
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11: The seventh member of baseball's 40-homer, 40-steals-in-a-season club is the Cubs' Pete Crow Armstrong. He had a first-inning steal today against the Marlins, a game Chicago won, and they clinch a playoff spot, as do the White Sox after two straight 100-loss seasons. After falling to Michigan and then struggling to defeat New Mexico, Oklahoma with a massive test this weekend as Brett Venables leads the Sooners on the road against number 2 Georgia.
12: Going to Athens, Georgia this week, and incredibly excited about the opportunity. One of the most consistent programs in college football the last 6, 7, 8 years. They've been fantastic, won 2 of the last 6 national championships.
11: Georgia's 3-0. The Sooners have scored just 24 points in those last 2 games. The NFL fining the Niners' Kyle Juszczyk almost $15,000 for what they deemed an offensive touchdown celebration in which he imitated chugging a beer. He is appealing the fine. That's sports. I'm Frank Garrett.
13: Starbucks is planning to close hundreds of stores across North America this week. It's part of the company's streamlining efforts under CEO Brian Nichol. His plan is to cut $2 billion in costs by the end of the 2028 fiscal year. The state of California and Washington closer to linking carbon markets with Quebec.
16: Washington Governor Bob Ferguson and California Governor Gavin Newsom are taking actions in their states to finalize the process of linking carbon markets. When the new carbon markets complete next year, the three jurisdictions will rank as the third largest economy in the world. Standardizing their carbon markets will allow joint auctions of carbon credits for the same price. It could provide a pathway for other states to follow. I'm Brad Ford.
13: Meta introducing a new portable AI gadget that can fit on a keychain.
17: During the annual Meta Connect conference in Menlo Park, California, CEO Mark Zuckerberg introduced a pocket-sized AI device called the Muse Charm. The black handheld device has a small screen showing a customizable Muse character and contains a 5G modem, which allows access to Meta's AI model Muse even without Wi-Fi.
13: Families planning on fall getaways are a little concerned. Six Flags Magic Mountain facing three new lawsuits connected with its now closed X2 roller coaster. Daniel Martindale with more.
14: The lawsuits each say riders suffered major brain injuries. Attorneys representing the three plaintiffs say more than 100 people have come forward in the past 2 months, claiming they also suffered brain damage while riding the X2. The lawsuits say the popular roller coaster had design flaws dating back to its opening 24 years ago. The ride has been closed since early July after a woman suffered a traumatic brain injury and went into a coma. She needed emergency brain surgery and was hospitalized for nearly a month. Another woman who collapsed while exiting the ride that same week is still not breathing on her own.
13: The IRS says those who received an extension to file their 2025 federal income tax returns must submit their returns by October 15th. Any taxes owed were generally due this past April 15th. Penalties may apply to unpaid balances dating back to that deadline. I'm Monica Nelson with your consumer and business news.
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15: We know you're loving the new preset feature.
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18: Israeli Prime Minister Benjamin Netanyahu is speaking out against those who walked out on him at the UN General Assembly on Thursday. Several delegations got up and left as Netanyahu began his speech.
20: If there are any other moral cowards who haven't yet left this hall, please do so now.
18: Netanyahu called it ironic that Israel's actions against Iran helped protect many of the countries whose delegations walked out. His UN speech also came following a war of words with New York City Mayor Zoran Mamdani, who called Netanyahu an architect of genocide of the Palestinians. 3 in 4 Americans report some level of fear and concern regarding AI technology and its growth and development. That's according to a new poll from CNN. The remaining 25% say they feel hope and excitement over AI development. This is tech industry leaders and lawmakers call for artificial intelligence development to slow as new guardrails are put in place. That's politics. I'm Brad Siegel.
1: Here's what's happening.
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22: There are health-related concerns regarding a push from lawmakers in the White House to stop switching the clocks back in the fall.
17: The Senate still appears to be weighing the pros and cons. Sleep experts say a sunrise after 8 a.m. could be an issue for many, especially for students and educators, since most schools begin earlier than that. One professor in Rutgers University's psychology department, Jessica Hamilton, argues standard time should be permanent instead of daylight saving, saying, quote, we really need to be aligning our clocks and our bodies to the sun, which promotes our health, and making a permanent daylight saving time actually is likely to harm the health and well-being of young people and adults. I'm Tammy Trujillo.
23: More than 100,000 pounds of raw pork, beef, and goat are being recalled nationwide after being sold with fake USDA inspection labels. The meat was shipped in bulk by A&D Foods, and the USDA says the meat was not properly inspected and could contain harmful contaminants and undeclared allergens. The products were shipped around the nation and may be repackaged under different labels. Health update, I'm Scott Pringle.
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24: 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The Wings setting a WNBA record for the best single season turnaround in league history, a 17-win improvement from last year's total. Jessica Shepherd had a triple-double, her WNBA leading sixth of the season. For more women's sports stories, subscribe to Good Game with Sarah Spain on iHeart Podcasts.
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8: The CEOs of Anthropic and OpenAI are telling the UN Security Council that AI needs stronger global coordination to control risks. Correspondent Gabe Gutierrez says they're not the only ones expressing that sentiment.
9: But the UN, a dire warning yesterday. Australia's leader revealing that rogue AI agents from OpenAI had infiltrated an Australian government website. The country now calling for more guardrails.
25: Put simply, humans must remain in control.
8: Australia Prime Minister Anthony Albanese says that the hack targeted non-public information on a health website, though it's not believed sensitive information was accessed. Meta is unveiling its new virtual reality glasses. CEO Mark Zuckerberg introduced the company's new specs during the Meta Connect conference. They have the same capabilities of a VR headset and go on sale next spring. And ChatGPT is adding voice-based agentic features for mobile. Plus and Pro users will be able to use the Work tab on their phones to do a number of tasks. Tech Report. I'm at Mattinson.
1: 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The latest in entertainment. In the silence, the devil
26: rock and rolls. U2 will release their next album this fall, and it'll feature the late Dolly Parton. The Irish rockers will drop Carnival de Luz on November 12th. The last track on the album is a duet with Bono and Parton, which the band says turned out to be the country icon's final vocal performance. It'll mark U2's first full-length release in 9 years. The new single from the album, Silencio, out now. Macklemore announcing the Free Palestine tour. The news comes after the Grammy-winning rapper was dropped as opener from Ed Sheeran's U.S. tour after making Free Palestine remarks during his set in New Jersey. Three shows are set for Dublin, Paris, and London for late October, with U.S. dates to be announced soon. The nominees for the upcoming MTV Video Music Awards for social categories are Best Group, Best Long Form Video, Best Album, and Song of the Summer. Olivia Rodrigo, Cat's Eye, Ella Langley, and Charlie XCX have been nominated in more than one of these categories. Madonna leading the overall nominations with 13, followed by Taylor Swift with 11 and Sabrina Carpenter 9. The VMAs will air live from Los Angeles September 27th.
27: There just might be a gremlin in your house.
26: And Warner Brothers is delaying Gremlins 3 until 2028. That's entertainment. I'm Jennifer Bolsoni.
1: 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Your full update next.
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0: Chinese President Xi Jinping has been at the White House tonight for a state dinner. President Trump greeted Xi before escorting him inside. It's Xi's first visit to Washington in over a decade. Meantime, CNN has reported it was denied access to Xi's arrival, despite its reporters being allowed back in the White House earlier today. The White House says access for reporters is back after a judge ruled last night in favor of CNN, MS Now, and Politico. President Trump had banned the outlets, claiming they were creating fake news and negative coverage. An investigation is underway into a group of hackers who claim to have targeted the FBI. More from NBC's Kelly O'Donnell.
6: The cyber criminals, called Shiny Hunters, say they got inside an FBI jobs website and seized personal information about federal agents. The incident setting off alarm bells in Washington.
0: Reports said the group targeted the agency in response to a recent FBI announcement regarding the group's methods.
6: The FBI said it's aware of the alleged impact to FBI employee personally identifiable information and noted that the point of the breach is undetermined and could be their system or third-party providers that support FBIjobs.gov.
0: Speaking before the UN General Assembly today, the Israeli Prime Minister Benjamin Netanyahu heavily criticized New York City Mayor Zohran Mamdani.
20: Mr. Mamdani, since you were elected mayor of this city, many Jews no longer feel safe in New York.
0: This after Mamdani called Netanyahu an architect of a genocide of the Palestinians. Several members of the General Assembly walked out just prior to Netanyahu's address. The Prime Minister called them moral cowards. This as large crowds of protesters had gathered outside the UN to protest Netanyahu's appearance. Some of the protesters were arrested. I'm Scott Carr. A man who was wounded during the 2024 attack on President Trump at a campaign rally in Butler, Pennsylvania, has died. 76-year-old Jim Copenhaver was one of two spectators injured when gunman Thomas Crooks opened fire during the event. Copenhaver had been hit by bullets in his arm and abdomen. In California, Walmart will have to pay $16 million to settle claims that it had been selling expired products. Dina Kodiak has more.
7: Several California counties sued Walmart for selling expired items. According to the lawsuit, Walmart sold expired baby formula and medicine. There's no evidence anyone was harmed, but expired items included cough syrup, sunscreen, and cosmetics. Walmart cooperated with the investigation and agreed to make changes in its stores. Most of the money will go to local governments. As part of the settlement, the company must also provide new training for staff and do stricter inventory checks. I'm Dina Kodiak.
0: New York City would be a good place to be for Dolly Parton fans on Friday, as we hear from Sarah Lee Kessler. Jolene,
10: Jolene. Manhattan Borough President Brad Hoylman Siegel has proclaimed September 25th, Dolly Parton Appreciation Day, in honor of the late music star's devotion to childhood literacy. Working 9 to 5. The celebration at Vanderbilt University's New York campus is commemorating Dolly's many relatable hit songs. Pre-K students from PS 11 will be there, as well as City Schools Chancellor Kamar Samuels. I'm Sarah Lee Kessler.
0: New data from Freddie Mac shows mortgage rates in the U.S. are higher than 7% for the first time in nearly 2 years. The data shows the average 30-year fixed rate mortgage went up to 7.03% this week, marking the fifth straight week of rising mortgage rates, putting more stress, say analysts, on housing affordability. I'm Scott Carr.
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11: A strong late summer heat pattern remains locked over the desert southwest. Cooler fall air continues across parts of the northern Rockies, the upper Midwest, and New England. Some rain and thunderstorms expected from portions of the plains into the Midwest, with locally heavy downpours possible across the west. Afternoon highs ranging in the 70s along the Pacific Northwest coast to the lower 100s in parts of the desert southwest. Sacramento will see the upper 80s. Phoenix topping out at near 92 degrees. In the Rockies and northern plains, highs generally range from the upper 50s and 60s. 60s in the higher elevations to the 70s and 80s across lower elevations. The Midwest holding steady with temperatures mostly in the 70s and low 80s. The South staying warm with highs in the mid 80s to 90s. Gulf Coast cities continue to deal with lots of heat and humidity. Along the East Coast, the upper 60s in northern New England to the 80s across the mid-Atlantic and southeast. The nation's hottest spot around Death Valley with a high of 108. The coldest reading, 26 degrees near Seneca, Oregon. That's your national forecast. I'm Monica Nelson.
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3: The seventh member of baseball's 40-homer, 40-steals in a season club is the Cubs' Pete Crow Armstrong. He had a first-inning steal today against the Marlins, a game Chicago won, and they clinch a playoff spot, as do the White Sox after two straight 100-loss seasons. After falling to Michigan and then struggling to defeat New Mexico, Oklahoma with a massive test this weekend as Brett Venables leads the Sooners on the road against number 2 Georgia.
12: Going to Athens, Georgia this week, and incredibly excited about the opportunity. One of the most consistent programs in college football the last 6, 7, 8 years. They've been fantastic, won 2 of the last 6 national championships.
3: Georgia's 3-0. The Sooners have scored just 24 points in those last 2 games. The NFL fining the Niners' Kyle Juszczyk almost $15,000 for what they deemed an offensive touchdown celebration in which he imitated chugging a beer. He is appealing the fine. That's sports. I'm Frank Garrett.
11: Starbucks is planning to close hundreds of stores across North America this week. It's part of the company's streamlining efforts under CEO Brian Nickel. His plan is to cut $2 billion in costs by the end of the 2028 fiscal year. The state of California and Washington closer to linking carbon markets with Quebec.
13: Washington Governor Bob Ferguson and California Governor Gavin Newsom are taking actions in their states to finalize the process of linking carbon markets. When the new carbon markets complete next year, the three jurisdictions will rank as the third largest economy in the world. Standardizing their carbon markets will allow joint auctions of carbon credits for the same price. It could provide a pathway for other states to follow. I'm Brad Ford.
11: Meta introducing a new portable AI gadget that can fit on a keychain.
17: During the annual Meta Connect conference in Menlo Park, California, CEO Mark Zuckerberg introduced a pocket-sized AI device called the Muse Charm. The black handheld device has a small screen showing a customizable Muse character and contains a 5G modem, which allows access to Meta's AI model Muse even without Wi-Fi.
11: Families planning on fall getaways are a little concerned. Six Flags Magic Mountain facing 3 new lawsuits connected with its now closed X2 roller coaster. Daniel Martindale with more.
14: The lawsuits each say riders suffered major brain injuries. Attorneys representing the 3 plaintiffs say more than 100 people have come forward in the past 2 months claiming they also suffered brain damage while riding the X2. The lawsuits say the popular roller coaster had design flaws dating back to its opening 24 years ago. The ride has been closed since early July after a woman suffered a traumatic brain injury and went into a coma. She needed emergency brain surgery and was hospitalized for nearly a month. Another woman who collapsed while exiting the ride that same week is still not breathing on her own.
11: The IRS says those who received an extension to file their 2025 federal income tax returns must submit their returns by October 15th. Any taxes owed were generally due this past April 15th. Penalties may apply to unpaid balances dating back to that deadline. I'm Monica Nelson with your consumer and business news.
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2: Israeli Prime Minister Benjamin Netanyahu is speaking out against those who walked out on him at the UN General Assembly on Thursday. Several delegations got up and left as Netanyahu began his speech.
20: If there are any other moral cowards who haven't yet left this hall, please do so now.
2: Netanyahu called it ironic that Israel's actions against Iran helped protect many of the countries whose delegations walked out. His UN speech also came following a war of words with New York City Mayor Zoran Mamdani, who called Netanyahu an architect of genocide of the Palestinians. 3 in 4 Americans report some level of fear and concern regarding AI technology and its growth and development. That's according to a new poll from CNN. The remaining 25% say they feel hope and excitement over AI development. This is tech industry leaders and lawmakers call for artificial intelligence development to slow as new guardrails are put in place. That's politics. I'm Brad Siegel.
4: Here's what's happening.
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19: There are health-related concerns regarding a push from lawmakers in the White House to stop switching the clocks back in the fall.
21: The Senate still appears to be weighing the pros and cons. Sleep experts say a sunrise after 8 a.m. could be an issue for many, especially for students and educators since most schools begin earlier than that. One professor in Rutgers University's psychology department, Jessica Hamilton, argues standard time should be permanent instead of daylight saving, saying, quote, we really need to be aligning our clocks and our bodies to the sun, which promotes our health, and making a permanent daylight saving time actually is likely to harm the health and well-being of young people and adults. I'm Tammy Trujillo.
19: More than 100,000 pounds of raw pork, beef, and goat are being recalled nationwide after being sold with fake USDA inspection labels. The meat was shipped in bulk by A&D Foods, and the USDA says the meat was not properly inspected and could contain harmful contaminants and undeclared allergens. The products were shipped around the nation and may be repackaged under different labels. Health update, I'm Scott Pringle.
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22: 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The Wings setting a WNBA record for the best single season turnaround in league history, a 17-win improvement from last year's total. Jessica Shepherd had a triple-double, her WNBA leading sixth of the season. For more women's sports stories, subscribe to Good Game with Sarah Spain on iHeart Podcast.
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8: The CEOs of Anthropic and OpenAI are telling the UN Security Council that AI needs stronger global coordination to control risks. Correspondent Gabe Gutierrez says they're not the only ones expressing that sentiment.
31: But the UN, a dire warning yesterday. Australia's leader revealing that rogue AI agents from OpenAI had infiltrated an Australian government website. The country now calling for more guardrails.
25: Put simply, humans must remain in control.
8: Australia Prime Minister Anthony Albanese says that the hack targeted non-public information on a health website, though it's not believed sensitive information was accessed. Meta is unveiling its new virtual reality glasses. CEO Mark Zuckerberg introduced the company's new specs during the Meta Connect conference. They have the same capabilities of a VR headset and go on sale next spring. And ChatGPT is adding voice-based agentic features for mobile. Plus and Pro users will be able to use the work tab on their phones to do a number of tasks. Tech Report, I'm Matt Mattinson.
4: 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In the silence, the devil
0: rock and rolls. U2 will release their next album this fall, and it'll feature the late Dolly Parton. The Irish rockers will drop Carnival de Luz on November 12th. The last track on the album is a duet with Bono and Parton, which the band says turned out to be the country icon's final vocal performance. It'll mark U2's first full-length release in 9 years. The new single from the album, Silencio, out now. Macklemore announcing the Free Palestine tour. The news comes after the Grammy-winning rapper was dropped as opener from Ed Sheeran's U.S. tour after making Free Palestine remarks during his set in New Jersey. Three shows are set for Dublin, Paris, and London for late October, with U.S. dates to be announced soon. The nominees for the upcoming MTV Video Music Awards for social categories are Best Group, Best Long Form Video, Best Album, and Song of the Summer. Olivia Rodrigo, Cat's Eye, Ella Langley, and Charlie XCX have been nominated in more than one of these categories. Madonna leading the overall nominations with 13, followed by Taylor Swift with 11 and Sabrina Carpenter 9. The VMAs will air live from Los Angeles September 27th.
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0: And Warner Brothers is delaying Gremlins 3 until 2028.

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2: Chinese President Xi Jinping has been at the White House tonight for a state dinner. President Trump greeted Xi before escorting him inside. It's Xi's first visit to Washington in over a decade. Meantime, CNN has reported it was denied access to Xi's arrival, despite its reporters being allowed back in the White House earlier today. The White House says access for reporters is back after a judge ruled last night in favor of CNN, MS Now, and Politico. President Trump had banned the outlets, claiming they were creating fake news and negative coverage. An investigation's underway into a group of hackers who claim to have targeted the FBI. More from NBC's Kelly O'Donnell.
3: The cyber criminals, called Shiny Hunters, say they got inside an FBI jobs website and seized personal information about federal agents. The incident setting off alarm bells in Washington.
2: Reports said the group targeted the agency in response to a recent FBI announcement regarding the group's methods.
3: The FBI said it's aware of the alleged impact to FBI employee personally identifiable information and noted that the point of the breach is undetermined and could be their system or third-party providers that support FBIjobs.gov.
2: Speaking before the UN General Assembly today, the Israeli Prime Minister Benjamin Netanyahu heavily criticized New York City Mayor Zohran Mamdani.
4: Mr. Mamdani, since you were elected mayor of this city, many Jews no longer feel safe in New York.
2: This after Mamdani called Netanyahu an architect of a genocide of the Palestinians. Several members of the General Assembly walked out just prior to Netanyahu's address. The prime minister called them moral cowards. This as large crowds of protesters had gathered outside the UN to protest Netanyahu's appearance. Some of the protesters were arrested. I'm Scott Carr. A man who was wounded during the 2024 attack on President Trump at a campaign rally in Butler, Pennsylvania, has died. 76-year-old Jim Copenhaver was one of two spectators injured when gunman Thomas Crooks opened fire during the event. Copenhaver had been hit by bullets in his arm and abdomen. In California, Walmart will have to pay $16 million to settle claims that it had been selling expired products. Dina Kodiak has more.
5: Several California counties sued Walmart for selling expired items. According to the lawsuit, Walmart sold expired baby formula and medicine. There's no evidence anyone was harmed, but expired items included cough syrup, sunscreen, and cosmetics. Walmart cooperated with the investigation and agreed to make changes in its stores. Most of the money will go to local governments. As part of the settlement, the company must also provide new training for staff and do stricter inventory checks. I'm Dina Kodiak.
2: New York City would be a good place to be for Dolly Parton fans on Friday, as we hear from Sarah Lee Kessler. Jolene,
6: Jolene. Manhattan Borough President Brad Hoylman Siegel has proclaimed September 25th Dolly Parton Appreciation Day in honor of the late music star's devotion to childhood literacy. Working nine to five. The celebration at Vanderbilt University's New York campus is commemorating Dolly's many relatable hit songs. Pre-K students from PS 11 will be there, as well as City Schools Chancellor Kamar Samuels. I'm Sarah Lee Kessler.
2: New data from Freddie Mac shows mortgage rates in the U.S. are higher than 7% for the first time in nearly 2 years. The data shows the average 30-year fixed rate mortgage went up to 7.03% this week, marking the fifth straight week of rising mortgage rates.

0: putting more stress, say analysts, on housing affordability. I'm Scott Carr.
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2: A strong late summer heat pattern remains locked over the desert southwest. Cooler fall air continues across parts of the northern Rockies, the upper Midwest, and New England. Some rain and thunderstorms expected from portions of the plains into the Midwest, with locally heavy downpours possible. Across the west, afternoon highs ranging in the 70s along the Pacific Northwest coast to the lower 100s in parts of the desert southwest. Sacramento will see the upper 80s, Phoenix topping out at near 92 degrees. In the Rockies and northern plains, highs generally range from the upper 50s and 60s. In the higher elevations to the 70s and 80s. Across lower elevations, the Midwest holding steady with temperatures mostly in the 70s and low 80s. The South staying warm with highs in the mid 80s to 90s. Gulf Coast cities continue to deal with lots of heat and humidity. Along the East Coast, the upper 60s in northern New England to the 80s across the mid-Atlantic and southeast. The nation's hottest spot around Death Valley with a high of 108. The coldest reading 26 degrees near Seneca, Oregon. That's your national forecast. I'm Monica Nelson.
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3: The seventh member of baseball's 40-homer, 40-steals-in-a-season club is the Cubs' Pete Crow Armstrong. He had a first-inning steal today against the Marlins, a game Chicago won, and they clinch a playoff spot, as do the White Sox after two straight 100-loss seasons. After falling to Michigan and then struggling to defeat New Mexico, Oklahoma with a massive test this weekend as Brett Venables leads the Sooners on the road against number two Georgia.
4: Going to Athens, Georgia this week, and incredibly excited about the opportunity. One of the most consistent programs in college football the last six, seven, 8 years. They've been fantastic, won two of the last six national championships.
3: Georgia's 3-0. The Sooners have scored just 24 points in those last two games. The NFL fining the Niners' Kyle Juszczyk almost $15,000 for what they deemed an offensive touchdown celebration in which he imitated chugging a beer. He is appealing the fine. That's sports. I'm Frank Garrett.
2: Starbucks is planning to close hundreds of stores across North America this week. It's part of the company's streamlining efforts under CEO Brian Niccol. His plan is to cut $2 billion in costs by the end of the 2028 fiscal year. The state of California and Washington closer to linking carbon markets with Quebec.
5: Washington Governor Bob Ferguson and California Governor Gavin Newsom are taking actions in their states to finalize the process of linking carbon markets. When the new carbon markets complete next year, the three jurisdictions will rank as the third largest economy in the world. Standardizing their carbon markets will allow joint auctions of carbon credits for the same price. It could provide a pathway for other states to follow. I'm Brad Ford.
2: Meta introducing a new portable AI gadget that can fit on a keychain.
6: During the annual Meta Connect conference in Menlo Park, California, CEO Mark Zuckerberg introduced a pocket-sized AI device called the Muse Charm. The black handheld device has a small screen showing a customizable Muse character and contains a 5G modem, which allows access to Meta's AI model Muse even without Wi-Fi.
2: Families planning on fall getaways are a little concerned. Six Flags Magic Mountain facing three new lawsuits connected with its now closed X2 roller coaster. Daniel Martindale with more.
7: The lawsuits each say riders suffered major brain injuries. Attorneys representing the three plaintiffs say more than 100 people have come forward in the past 2 months claiming they also suffered brain damage while riding the X2. The lawsuits say the popular roller coaster had design flaws dating back to its opening 24 years ago. The ride has been closed since early July after a woman suffered a traumatic brain injury and went into a coma. She needed emergency brain surgery and was hospitalized for nearly a month. Another woman who collapsed while exiting the ride that same week is still not breathing on her own.
2: The IRS says those who received an extension to file their 2025 federal income tax returns must submit their returns by October 15th. Any taxes owed were generally due this past April 15th. Penalties may apply to unpaid balances dating back to that deadline. I'm Monica Nelson with your consumer and business news.
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9: Israeli Prime Minister Benjamin Netanyahu is speaking out against those who walked out on him at the UN General Assembly on Thursday. Several delegations got up and left as Netanyahu began his speech.
10: If there are any other moral cowards who haven't yet left this hall, please do so now.
9: Netanyahu called it ironic that Israel's actions against Iran helped protect many of the countries whose delegations walked out. His UN speech also came following a war of words with New York City Mayor Zohran Mamdani, who called Netanyahu an architect of genocide of the Palestinians. 3 in 4 Americans report some level of fear and concern regarding AI technology and its growth and development. That's according to a new poll from CNN. The remaining 25% say they feel hope and excitement over AI development. This is tech industry leaders and lawmakers call for artificial intelligence development to slow as new guardrails are put in place. That's politics. I'm Brad Siegel.
1: Here's what's happening.
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14: There are health-related concerns regarding a push from lawmakers in the White House to stop switching the clocks back in the fall.
6: The Senate still appears to be weighing the pros and cons. Sleep experts say a sunrise after 8 a.m. could be an issue for many, especially for students and educators, since most schools begin earlier than that. One professor in Rutgers University's psychology department, Jessica Hamilton, argues standard time should be permanent instead of daylight saving, saying, quote, we really need to be aligning our clocks and our bodies to the sun, which promotes our health, and making a permanent daylight saving time actually is likely to harm the health and well-being of young people and adults. I'm Tammy Trujillo.
14: More than 100,000 pounds of raw pork, beef, and goat are being recalled nationwide after being sold with fake USDA inspection labels. The meat was shipped in bulk by A&D Foods, and the USDA says the meat was not properly inspected and could contain harmful contaminants and undeclared allergens. The products were shipped around the nation and may be repackaged under different labels. Health update, I'm Scott Pringle.
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15: The Dallas Wings beat the Seattle Storm 103-91 Wednesday in the regular season finale for both teams, the Wings setting a WNBA record for the best single-season turnaround in league history, a 17-win improvement from last year's total. Jessica Shepherd had a triple-double, her WNBA leading sixth of the season. 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
16: The CEOs of Anthropic and OpenAI are telling the UN Security Council that AI needs stronger global coordination to control risks. Correspondent Gabe Gutierrez says they're not the only ones expressing that sentiment.
17: But the UN, a dire warning yesterday. Australia's leader revealing that rogue AI agents from OpenAI had infiltrated an Australian government website. The country now calling for more guardrails.
18: Put simply, humans must remain in control.
16: Australia Prime Minister Anthony Albanese says that the hack targeted non-public information on a health website, though it's not believed sensitive information was accessed. Meta is unveiling its new virtual reality glasses. CEO Mark Zuckerberg introduced the company's new specs during the Meta Connect conference. They have the same capabilities of a VR headset and go on sale next spring. And ChatGPT is adding voice-based agentic features for mobile. Plus and Pro users will be able to use the work tab on their phones to do a number of tasks. Tech Report, I'm Matt Mattinson.
1: 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In the silence, the devil
19: rock and rolls. U2 will release their next album this fall, and it'll feature the late Dolly Parton. The Irish rockers will drop Carnival de Luz on November 12th. The last track on the album is a duet with Bono and Parton, which the band says turned out to be the country icon's final vocal performance. It'll mark U2's first full-length release in 9 years. The new single from the album, Silencio, out now. Macklemore announcing the Free Palestine tour. The news comes after the Grammy-winning rapper was dropped as opener from Ed Sheeran's U.S. tour after making Free Palestine remarks during his set in New Jersey. Three shows are set for Dublin, Paris, and London for late October, with U.S. dates to be announced soon. The nominees for the upcoming MTV Video Music Awards for social categories are Best Group, Best Long Form Video, Best Album, and Song of the Summer. Olivia Rodrigo, Cat's Eye, Ella Langley, and Charlie XCX have been nominated in more than one of these categories. Madonna leading the overall nominations with 13, followed by Taylor Swift with 11 and Sabrina Carpenter 9. The VMAs will air live from Los Angeles September 27th.
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19: And Warner Brothers is delaying Gremlins 3 until 2028. That's entertainment. I'm Jennifer Bolsoni.
1: 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Coming up next in 60 seconds.
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0: President Trump is hosting Chinese President Xi Jinping for a state dinner tonight. This as the U.S. and China have extended trade truce through January 10th. At the dinner, Trump spoke of European explorers discovering the Americas while trying to find a route to China.
21: That quest produced the modern world, this beautiful country, and ultimately the long relationship between the Chinese and the American people that we are celebrating very happily tonight.
0: Trump went on to gift Xi with a statue of a bald eagle. The two leaders plan to visit the National Archives Friday. The White House says access for reporters is back after a judge ordered the Trump administration to temporarily end its ban of a few outlets in favor of CNN, MS Now, and Politico after the outlet sued the administration over the ban. Trump had accused the networks of creating fake news and negative coverage. In a speech before the United Nations in New York today, Israel's prime minister targeted New York City Mayor Zoran Mamdani.
10: Mr. Mamdani, since you were elected mayor of this city, Many Jews no longer feel safe in New York.
3: And Benjamin Netanyahu claimed there's a good reason for that.
10: You praise criminals convicted of supporting Hamas. You count as friends people like Hassan Piker.
3: The mayor and others have accused Netanyahu of committing genocide in Gaza. Netanyahu's response?
10: Whether they sit in this hall or in the office of the anti-Semitic mayor of New York, I say this, shame on you. Shame on you for distorting the facts.
3: I'm Sarah Lee Kessler.
0: Another measles death has been added to the CDC's online database. The first fatal case that agency has marked tied to the outbreak this year in the U.S. But this comes after months of criticism from the governor of Pennsylvania, Josh Shapiro, over the CDC's omission of his state's four reported measles-related deaths this year, including two infants. I'm Scott Carr. A new study shows expansion of Medicaids led to better outcomes for older adult cancer patients, especially those living in low-income areas. The expansion started under the Affordable Care Act more than a decade ago. American Cancer Society researchers find the expansion resulted in earlier cancer diagnoses. The California Supreme Court has ruled the sheriff of Riverside County, Chad Bianco, violated state election law when his office seized ballots from the Riverside County Registrar. Here's Daniel Martindale.
7: It says Bianco unlawfully seized about 650,000 ballots after last year's Proposition 50 special election, which led to the redrawing of congressional districts. He has also been ordered to return the ballots to county officials. The justices ruled unanimously in two cases against Bianco. They found he violated the law when he seized the ballots and also ignored directives from State Attorney General Rob Bonta. Bianco, who ran for governor in the primary, must also cease his investigation into election fraud claims. I'm Daniel Martindale.
0: New York State is suing Polymarket, the so-called online prediction market, alleging the company's really running an illegal gambling operation. Scott Pringle has that.
4: Polymarket just launched late last year and allows people to bet money on sporting events. State Attorney General Letitia James says her investigation found Polymarket's prediction market is not registered with the state's gaming commission, and the company's not paying taxes and allows users between 18 and 20 years old. New York law requires people to be 21 to take part in mobile sports betting. In New York, I'm Scott Pringle.
0: The original director of the Dallas Cowboys cheerleaders has died. The team's announced Dee Brock has passed away at the age of 96. Brock recruited high school students when the squad was first formed in 1961, added dance elements to its game day routine in 1965, then in 1972 introduced its now iconic uniforms. Brock retired in 1975. I'm Scott Carr.
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2: A strong late summer heat pattern remains locked over the desert southwest. Cooler fall air continues across parts of the northern Rockies, the upper Midwest, and New England. Some rain and thunderstorms expected from portions of the plains into the Midwest, with locally heavy downpours possible. Across the west, afternoon highs ranging in the 70s along the Pacific Northwest coast to the lower 100s in parts of the desert southwest. Sacramento will see the upper 80s, Phoenix topping out at near 92 degrees. In the Rockies and northern plains, highs generally range from the upper 50s and 60s. In the higher elevations to the 70s and 80s across lower elevations. The Midwest holding steady with temperatures mostly in the 70s and low 80s. The South staying warm with highs in the mid 80s to 90s. Gulf Coast cities continue to deal with lots of heat and humidity. Along the East Coast, the upper 60s in northern New England to the 80s across the mid-Atlantic and southeast. The nation's hottest spot around Death Valley with a high of 108. The coldest reading 26 degrees near Seneca, Oregon. That's your national forecast. I'm Monica Nelson.
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22: The seventh member of baseball's 40-homer, 40-steals-in-a-season club is the Cubs' Pete Crow Armstrong. He had a first-inning steal today against the Marlins, a game Chicago won, and they clinch a playoff spot, as do the White Sox after two straight 100-loss seasons. After falling to Michigan and then struggling to defeat New Mexico, Oklahoma with a massive test this weekend as Brett Venables leads the Sooners on the road against number two Georgia.
23: Going to Athens, Georgia this week, and incredibly excited about the opportunity. One of the most consistent programs in college football the last six, seven, 8 years. They've been fantastic, won two of the last six national championships.
22: Georgia's 3-0. The Sooners have scored just 24 points in those last two games. The NFL fining the Niners' Kyle Juszczyk almost $15,000 for what they deemed an offensive touchdown celebration in which he imitated chugging a beer. He is appealing the fine. That's sports. I'm Frank Garrity.
2: Starbucks is planning to close hundreds of stores across North America this week. It's part of the company's streamlining efforts under CEO Brian Niccol. His plan is to cut $2 billion in costs by the end of the 2028 fiscal year. The state of California and Washington closer to linking carbon markets with Quebec.
5: Washington Governor Bob Ferguson and California Governor Gavin Newsom are taking actions in their states to finalize the process of linking carbon markets. When the new carbon markets complete next year, the three jurisdictions will rank as the third largest economy in the world. Standardizing their carbon markets will allow joint auctions of carbon credits for the same price. It could provide a pathway for other states to follow. I'm Brad Ford.
2: Meta introducing a new portable AI gadget that can fit on a keychain.
6: During the annual Meta Connect conference in Menlo Park, California, CEO Mark Zuckerberg introduced a pocket-sized AI device called the Muse Charm. The black handheld device has a small screen showing a customizable Muse character and contains a 5G modem, which allows access to Meta's AI model Muse even without Wi-Fi.
2: Families planning on fall getaways are a little concerned. Six Flags Magic Mountain facing three new lawsuits connected with its now closed X2 roller coaster. Daniel Martindale with more.
7: The lawsuits each say riders suffered major brain injuries. Attorneys representing the three plaintiffs say more than 100 people have come forward in the past 2 months claiming they also suffered brain damage while riding the X2. The lawsuits say the popular roller coaster had design flaws dating back to its opening 24 years ago. The ride has been closed since early July after a woman suffered a traumatic brain injury and went into a coma. She needed emergency brain surgery and was hospitalized for nearly a month. Another woman who collapsed while exiting the ride that same week is still not breathing on her own.
2: The IRS says those who received an extension to file their 2025 federal income tax returns must submit their returns by October 15th. Any taxes owed were generally due this past April 15th. Penalties may apply to unpaid balances dating back to that deadline. I'm Monica Nelson with your consumer and business news.
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9: Israeli Prime Minister Benjamin Netanyahu is speaking out against those who walked out on him at the UN General Assembly on Thursday. Several delegations got up and left as Netanyahu began his speech.
10: If there are any other moral cowards who haven't yet left this hall, please do so now.
9: Netanyahu called it ironic that Israel's actions against Iran helped protect many of the countries whose delegations walked out. His UN speech also came following a war of words with New York City Mayor Zoran Mamdani, who called Netanyahu an architect of genocide of the Palestinians. 3 in 4 Americans report some level of fear and concern regarding AI technology and its growth and development. That's according to a new poll from CNN. The remaining 25% say they feel hope and excitement over AI development. This is tech industry leaders and lawmakers call for artificial intelligence development to slow as new guardrails are put in place. That's politics. I'm Brad Siegel.
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14: There are health-related concerns regarding a push from lawmakers in the White House to stop switching the clocks back in the fall.
6: The Senate still appears to be weighing the pros and cons. Sleep experts say a sunrise after 8 a.m. could be an issue for many, especially for students and educators, since most schools begin earlier than that. One professor in Rutgers University's psychology department, Jessica Hamilton, argues standard time should be permanent instead of daylight saving, saying, quote, we really need to be aligning our clocks and our bodies to the sun, which promotes our health, and making a permanent daylight saving time actually is likely to harm the health and well-being of young people and adults. I'm Tammy Trujillo.
14: More than 100,000 pounds of raw pork, beef, and goat are being recalled nationwide after being sold with fake USDA inspection labels. The meat was shipped in bulk by A&D Foods, and the USDA says the meat was not properly inspected and could contain harmful contaminants and undeclared allergens. The products were shipped around the nation and may be repackaged under different labels. Health update, I'm Scott Pringle.
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13: The Dallas Wings beat the Seattle Storm 103-91 Wednesday in the regular season finale for both teams. The Wings setting a WNBA record for the best single-season turnaround in league history, a 17-win improvement from last year's total. Jessica Shepherd had a triple-double, her WNBA leading sixth of the season. For more women's sports stories, subscribe to Good Game with Sarah Spain on iHeart Podcasts.
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16: The CEOs of Anthropic and OpenAI are telling the UN Security Council that AI needs stronger global coordination to control risks. Correspondent Gabe Gutierrez says they're not the only ones expressing that sentiment.
15: But the UN, a dire warning yesterday. Australia's leader revealing that rogue AI agents from OpenAI had infiltrated an Australian government website. The country now calling for more guardrails.
17: Put simply, humans must remain in control.
16: Australia Prime Minister Anthony Albanese says that the hack targeted non-public information on a health website, though it's not believed sensitive information was accessed. Meta is unveiling its new virtual reality glasses. CEO Mark Zuckerberg introduced the company's new specs during the Meta Connect conference. They have the same capabilities of a VR headset and go on sale next spring. And ChatGPT is adding voice-based agentic features for mobile. Plus and Pro users will be able to use the Work tab on their phones to do a number of tasks. Tech Report, I'm Matt Mattinson.
1: 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In the silence, the devil
19: rock and rolls. So let's see. U2 will release their next album this fall, and it'll feature the late Dolly Parton. The Irish rockers will drop Carnival de Luz on November 12th. The last track on the album is a duet with Bono and Parton, which the band says turned out to be the country icon's final vocal performance. It'll mark U2's first full-length release in 9 years. The new single from the album, Silencio, out now. Macklemore announcing the Free Palestine tour. The news comes after the Grammy-winning rapper was dropped as opener from Ed Sheeran's U.S. tour after making Free Palestine remarks during his set in New Jersey. Three shows are set for Dublin, Paris, and London for late October, with U.S. dates to be announced soon. The nominees for the upcoming MTV Video Music Awards for social categories are Best Group, Best Long Form Video, Best Album, and Song of the Summer. Olivia Rodrigo, Cat's Eye, Ella Langley, and Charlie XCX have been nominated in more than one of these categories. Madonna leading the overall nominations with 13, followed by Taylor Swift with 11 and Sabrina Carpenter 9. The VMAs will air live from Los Angeles September 27th.
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19: And Warner Brothers is delaying Gremlins 3 until 2028. That's entertainment. I'm Jennifer Bolsoni.
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0: President Trump is hosting Chinese President Xi Jinping for a state dinner tonight. This as the U.S. and China have extended trade truce through January 10th. At the dinner, Trump spoke of European explorers discovering the Americas while trying to find a route to China.
21: That quest produced the modern world, this beautiful country, and ultimately the long relationship between the Chinese and the American people that we are celebrating very happily tonight.
0: Trump went on to gift Xi with a statue of a bald eagle. The two leaders plan to visit the National Archives Friday. The White House says access for reporters is back after a judge ordered the Trump administration to temporarily end its ban of a few outlets in favor of CNN, MS Now, and Politico after the outlet sued the administration over the ban. Trump had accused the networks of creating fake news and negative coverage. In a speech before the United Nations in New York today, Israel's prime minister targeted New York City Mayor Zoran Mamdani.
10: Mr. Mamdani, since you were elected mayor of this city, many Jews no longer feel safe in New York.
3: And Benjamin Netanyahu claimed there's a good reason for that.
10: You praise criminals convicted of supporting Hamas. You count as friends people like Hassan Piker.
3: The mayor and others have accused Netanyahu of committing genocide in Gaza. Netanyahu's response?
10: Whether they sit in this hall or in the office of the anti-Semitic mayor of New York, I say this, shame on you. Shame on you for distorting the facts.
3: I'm Sarah Lee Kessler.
0: Another measles death has been added to the CDC's online database. The first fatal case that agency has marked tied to the outbreak this year in the U.S. But this comes after months of criticism from the governor of Pennsylvania, Josh Shapiro, over the CDC's omission of his state's four reported measles-related deaths this year, including two infants. I'm Scott Carr. A new study shows expansion of Medicaids led to better outcomes for older adult cancer patients, especially those living in low-income areas. The expansion started under the Affordable Care Act more than a decade ago. American Cancer Society researchers find the expansion resulted in earlier cancer diagnoses. The California Supreme Court has ruled the sheriff of Riverside County, Chad Bianco, violated state election law when his office seized ballots from the Riverside County Registrar. Here's Daniel Martindale.
4: It says Bianco unlawfully seized about 650,000 ballots after last year's Proposition 50 special election, which led to the redrawing of congressional districts. He has also been ordered to return the ballots to county officials. The justices ruled unanimously in two cases against Bianco. They found he violated the law when he seized the ballots and also ignored directives from State Attorney General Rob Bonta. Bianco, who ran for governor in the primary, must also cease his investigation into election fraud claims. I'm Daniel Martindale.
0: New York State is suing Polymarket, the so-called online prediction market, alleging the company's really running an illegal gambling operation. Scott Pringle has that.
18: Polymarket just launched late last year and allows people to bet money on sporting events. State Attorney General Letitia James says her investigation found Polymarket's prediction market is not registered with the state's gaming commission, and the company's not paying taxes and allows users between 18 and 20 years old. New York law requires people to be 21 to take part in mobile sports betting. In New York, I'm Scott Pringle.
0: The original director of the Dallas Cowboys cheerleaders has died. The team's announced Dee Brock has passed away at the age of 96. Brock recruited high school students when the squad was first formed in 1961, added dance elements to its game day routine in 1965, then in 1972, introduced its now iconic uniforms. Brock retired in 1975. I'm Scott Carr.
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2: A strong late summer heat pattern remains locked over the desert southwest. Cooler fall air continues across parts of the northern Rockies, the upper Midwest, and New England. Some rain and thunderstorms expected from portions of the plains into the Midwest, with locally heavy downpours possible. Across the west, afternoon highs ranging in the 70s along the Pacific Northwest coast to the lower 100s in parts of the desert southwest. Sacramento will see the upper 80s, Phoenix topping out at near 92 degrees. In the Rockies and Northern Plains, highs generally range from the upper 50s and 60s in the higher elevations to the 70s and 80s across lower elevations. The Midwest holding steady with temperatures mostly in the 70s and low 80s. The South staying warm with highs in the mid 80s to 90s. Gulf Coast cities continue to deal with lots of heat and humidity. Along the East Coast, the upper 60s in Northern New England to the 80s across the mid-Atlantic and Southeast. The nation's hottest spot around Death Valley with a high of 108. The coldest reading, 26 degrees near Seneca, Oregon. That's your national forecast. I'm Monica Nelson.
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5: The seventh member of baseball's 40-homer, 40-steals-in-a-season club is the Cubs' Pete Crow Armstrong. He had a first-inning steal today against the Marlins, a game Chicago won, and they clinch a playoff spot, as do the White Sox after two straight 100-loss seasons. After falling to Michigan and then struggling to defeat New Mexico, Oklahoma with a massive test this weekend as Brett Venables leads the Sooners on the road against number 2 Georgia.
7: Going to Athens, Georgia this week, and incredibly excited about the opportunity. One of the most consistent programs in college football the last 6, 7, 8 years. They've been fantastic, won 2 of the last 6 national championships.
5: Georgia's 3-0. The Sooners have scored just 24 points in those last 2 games. The NFL fining the Niners' Kyle Juszczyk almost $15,000 for what they deemed an offensive touchdown celebration in which he imitated chugging a beer. He is appealing the fine. That's sports. I'm Frank Garrett.
2: Starbucks is planning to close hundreds of stores across North America this week. It's part of the company's streamlining efforts under CEO Brian Nickel. His plan is to cut $2 billion in costs by the end of the 2028 fiscal year. The state of California and Washington closer to linking carbon markets with Quebec.
22: Washington Governor Bob Ferguson and California Governor Gavin Newsom are taking actions in their states to finalize the process of linking carbon markets. When the new carbon markets complete next year, the three jurisdictions will rank as the third largest economy in the world. Standardizing their carbon markets will allow joint auctions of carbon credits for the same price. It could provide a pathway for other states to follow. I'm Brad Ford.
2: Meta introducing a new portable AI gadget that can fit on a keychain.
6: During the annual Meta Connect conference in Menlo Park, California, CEO Mark Zuckerberg introduced a pocket-sized AI device called the Muse Charm. The black handheld device has a small screen showing a customizable Muse character and contains a 5G modem, which allows access to Meta's AI model Muse even without Wi-Fi.
2: Families planning on fall getaways are a little concerned. Six Flags Magic Mountain facing 3 new lawsuits connected with its now-closed X2 roller coaster. Daniel Martindale with more.
23: The lawsuits each say riders suffered major brain injuries. Attorneys representing the 3 plaintiffs say more than 100 people have come forward in the past 2 months, claiming they also suffered brain damage while riding the X2. The lawsuits say the popular roller coaster had design flaws dating back to its opening 24 years ago. The ride has been closed since early July after a woman suffered a traumatic brain injury and went into a coma. She needed emergency brain surgery and was hospitalized for nearly a month. Another woman who collapsed while exiting the ride that same week is still not breathing on her own.
2: The IRS says those who received an extension to file their 2025 federal income tax returns must submit their returns by October 15th. Any taxes owed were generally due this past April 15th. Penalties may apply to unpaid balances dating back to that deadline. I'm Monica Nelson with your consumer and business news.
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9: Israeli Prime Minister Benjamin Netanyahu is speaking out against those who walked out on him at the UN General Assembly on Thursday. Several delegations got up and left as Netanyahu began his speech.
10: If there are any other moral cowards who haven't yet left this hall, please do so now.
9: Netanyahu called it ironic that Israel's actions against Iran helped protect many of the countries whose delegations walked out. His UN speech also came following a war of words with New York City Mayor Zoran Mamdani, who called Netanyahu an architect of genocide of the Palestinians. 3 in 4 Americans report some level of fear and concern regarding AI technology and its growth and development. That's according to a new poll from CNN. The remaining 25% say they feel hope and excitement over AI development. This is tech industry leaders and lawmakers call for artificial intelligence development to slow as new guardrails are put in place. That's politics. I'm Brad Siegel.
1: Here's what's happening.
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24: There are health-related concerns regarding a push from lawmakers in the White House to stop switching the clocks back in the fall.
25: The Senate still appears to be weighing the pros and cons. Sleep experts say a sunrise after 8 a.m. could be an issue for many, especially for students and educators, since most schools begin earlier than that. One professor in Rutgers University's psychology department, Jessica Hamilton, argues standard time should be permanent instead of daylight saving, saying, quote, we really need to be aligning our clocks and our bodies to the sun, which promotes our health, and making a permanent daylight saving time actually is likely to harm the health and well-being of young people and adults. I'm Tammy Trujillo.
24: More than 100,000 pounds of raw pork, beef, and goat are being recalled nationwide after being sold with fake USDA inspection labels. The meat was shipped in bulk by A&D Foods, and the USDA says the meat was not properly inspected and could contain harmful contaminants and undeclared allergens. The products were shipped around the nation and may be repackaged under different labels. Health update, I'm Scott Pringle.
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13: 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The Wings setting a WNBA record for the best single-season turnaround in league history, a 17-win improvement from last year's total. Jessica Shepherd had a triple-double, her WNBA leading sixth of the season. For more women's sports stories, subscribe to Good Game with Sarah Spain on iHeart Podcast.
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15: The CEOs of Anthropic and OpenAI are telling the UN Security Council that AI needs stronger global coordination to control risks. Correspondent Gabe Gutierrez says they're not the only ones expressing that sentiment.
16: But the UN, a dire warning yesterday. Australia's leader revealing that rogue AI agents from OpenAI had infiltrated an Australian government website. The country now calling for more guardrails.
17: Put simply, humans must remain in control.
15: Australia Prime Minister Anthony Albanese says that the hack targeted non-public information on a health website, though it's not believed sensitive information was accessed. Meta is unveiling its new virtual reality glasses. CEO Mark Zuckerberg introduced the company's new specs during the Meta Connect conference. They have the same capabilities of a VR headset and go on sale next spring. And ChatGPT is adding voice-based agentic features for mobile. Plus and Pro users will be able to use the Work tab on their phones to do a number of tasks. Tech Report, I'm Matt Mattinson.
1: 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In the silence, the
19: devil rock and roll. So let's see. U2 will release their next album this fall, and it'll feature the late Dolly Parton. The Irish rockers will drop Carnival de Luz on November 12th. The last track on the album is a duet with Bono and Parton, which the band says turned out to be the country icon's final vocal performance. It'll mark U2's first full-length release in 9 years. The new single from the album, Silencio, out now. Macklemore announcing the Free Palestine tour. The news comes after the Grammy-winning rapper was dropped as opener from Ed Sheeran's U.S. tour after making Free Palestine remarks during his set in New Jersey. Three shows are set for Dublin, Paris, and London for late October, with U.S. dates to be announced soon. The nominees for the upcoming MTV Video Music Awards for social categories are Best Group, Best Long Form Video, Best Album, and Song of the Summer. Olivia Rodrigo, Cat's Eye, Ella Langley, and Charlie XCX have been nominated in more than one of these categories. Madonna leading the overall nominations with 13, followed by Taylor Swift with 11 and Sabrina Carpenter 9. The VMAs will air live from Los Angeles September 27th.
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19: And Warner Brothers is delaying Gremlins 3 until 2028. That's entertainment. I'm Jennifer Bolsoni.
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0: President Trump is hosting Chinese President Xi Jinping for a state dinner tonight. This as the U.S. and China have extended trade truce through January 10th. At the dinner, Trump spoke of European explorers discovering the Americas while trying to find a route to China.
31: That quest produced the modern world, this beautiful country, and ultimately the long relationship between the Chinese and the American people that we are celebrating very happily tonight.
0: Trump went on to gift Xi with a statue of a bald eagle. The two leaders plan to visit the National Archives Friday. The White House says access for reporters is back after a judge ordered the Trump administration to temporarily end its ban of a few outlets in favor of CNN, MS Now, and Politico after the outlet sued the administration over the ban. Trump had accused the networks of creating fake news and negative coverage. In a speech before the United Nations in New York today, Israel's prime minister targeted New York City Mayor Zoran Mamdani.
2: Mr. Mamdani, since you were elected mayor of this city, many Jews no longer feel safe in New York.
3: And Benjamin Netanyahu claimed there's a good reason for that.
2: You praise criminals convicted of supporting Hamas. You count as friends people like Hassan Piker.
3: The mayor and others have accused Netanyahu of committing genocide in Gaza. Netanyahu's response?
2: Whether they sit in this hall or in the office of the anti-Semitic mayor of New York, I say this, shame on you. Shame on you for distorting the facts.
3: I'm Sarah Lee Kessler.
0: Another measles death has been added to the CDC's online database. The first fatal case that agency has marked tied to the outbreak this year in the U.S. But this comes after months of criticism from the governor of Pennsylvania, Josh Shapiro, over the CDC's omission of his state's four reported measles-related deaths this year, including two infants. I'm Scott Carr. A new study shows expansion of Medicaids led to better outcomes for older adult cancer patients, especially those living in low-income areas. The expansion started under the Affordable Care Act more than a decade ago. American Cancer Society researchers find the expansion resulted in earlier cancer diagnoses. The California Supreme Court has ruled the sheriff of Riverside County, Chad Bianco, violated state election law when his office seized ballots from the Riverside County Registrar. Here's Daniel Martindale.
4: It says Bianco unlawfully seized about 650,000 ballots after last year's Proposition 50 special election, which led to the redrawing of congressional districts. He has also been ordered to return the ballots to county officials. The justices ruled unanimously in two cases against Bianco. They found he violated the law when he seized the ballots and also ignored directives from State Attorney General Rob Bonta. Bianco, who ran for governor in the primary, must also cease his investigation into election fraud claims. I'm Daniel Martindale.
0: New York State is suing Polymarket, the so-called online prediction market, alleging the company's really running an illegal gambling operation. Scott Pringle has that.
5: Polymarket just launched late last year and allows people to bet money on sporting events. State Attorney General Letitia James says her investigation found Polymarket's prediction market is not registered with the state's gaming commission, and the company's not paying taxes and allows users between 18 and 20 years old. New York law requires people to be 21 to take part in mobile sports betting. In New York, I'm Scott Pringle.
0: The original director of the Dallas Cowboys cheerleaders has died. The team's announced Dee Brock has passed away at the age of 96. Brock recruited high school students when the squad was first formed in 1961, added dance elements to its game day routine in 1965, then in 1972 introduced its now iconic uniforms. Brock retired in 1975. I'm Scott Carr.
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25: A strong late summer heat pattern remains locked over the desert southwest. Cooler fall air continues across parts of the northern Rockies, the upper Midwest, and New England. Some rain and thunderstorms expected from portions of the plains into the Midwest, with locally heavy downpours possible. Across the west, afternoon highs ranging in the 70s along the Pacific Northwest coast to the lower 100s in parts of the desert southwest. Sacramento will see the upper 80s. Phoenix topping out at near 92 degrees. In the Rockies and northern plains, highs generally range from the upper 50s and 60s. In the higher elevations to the 70s and 80s across lower elevations. The Midwest holding steady with temperatures mostly in the 70s and low 80s. The South staying warm with highs in the mid 80s to 90s. Gulf Coast cities continue to deal with lots of heat and humidity. Along the East Coast, the upper 60s in northern New England to the 80s across the mid-Atlantic and southeast. The nation's hottest spot around Death Valley with a high of 108. The coldest reading 26 degrees near Seneca, Oregon. That's your national forecast. I'm Monica Nelson.
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6: The seventh member of baseball's 40-homer, 40-steals-in-a-season club is the Cubs' Pete Crow Armstrong. He had a first-inning steal today against the Marlins, a game Chicago won, and they clinch a playoff spot, as do the White Sox after two straight 100-loss seasons. After falling to Michigan and then struggling to defeat New Mexico, Oklahoma with a massive test this weekend as Brett Venables leads the Sooners on the road against number 2 Georgia.
7: Going to Athens, Georgia this week, and incredibly excited about the opportunity. One of the most consistent programs in college football the last 6, 7, 8 years. They've been fantastic, won 2 of the last 6 national championships.
6: Georgia's 3-0. The Sooners have scored just 24 points in those last 2 games. The NFL fining the Niners' Kyle Juszczyk almost $15,000 for what they deemed an offensive touchdown celebration in which he imitated chugging a beer. He is appealing the fine. That's sports. I'm Frank Garrett.
25: Starbucks is planning to close hundreds of stores across North America this week. It's part of the company's streamlining efforts under CEO Brian Niccol. His plan is to cut $2 billion in costs by the end of the 2028 fiscal year. The state of California and Washington closer to linking carbon markets with Quebec.
9: Washington Governor Bob Ferguson and California Governor Gavin Newsom are taking actions in their states to finalize the process of linking carbon markets. When the new carbon markets complete next year, the three jurisdictions will rank as the third largest economy in the world. Standardizing their carbon markets will allow joint auctions of carbon credits for the same price. It could provide a pathway for other states to follow. I'm Brad Ford.
25: Meta introducing a new portable AI gadget that can fit on a keychain.
10: During the annual Meta Connect conference in Menlo Park, California, CEO Mark Zuckerberg introduced a pocket-sized AI device called the Muse

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2: Israeli Prime Minister Benjamin Netanyahu is speaking out against those who walked out on him at the UN General Assembly on Thursday. Several delegations got up and left as Netanyahu began his speech.
3: If there are any other moral cowards who haven't yet left this hall, please do so now.
2: Netanyahu called it ironic that Israel's actions against Iran helped protect many of the countries whose delegations walked out. His UN speech also came following a war of words with New York City Mayor Zohran Mamdani, who called Netanyahu an architect of genocide of the Palestinians. 3 in 4 Americans report some level of fear and concern regarding AI technology and its growth and development. That's according to a new poll from CNN. The remaining 25% say they feel hope and excitement over AI development. This is tech industry leaders and lawmakers call for artificial intelligence development to slow as new guardrails are put in place. That's politics. I'm Brad Seat.
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8: There are health-related concerns regarding a push from lawmakers in the White House to stop switching the clocks back in the fall.
9: The Senate still appears to be weighing the pros and cons. Sleep experts say a sunrise after 8 a.m. could be an issue for many, especially for students and educators, since most schools begin earlier than that. One professor in Rutgers University's psychology department, Jessica Hamilton, argues standard time should be permanent instead of daylight saving, saying, quote, we really need to be aligning our clocks and our bodies to the sun, which promotes our health, and making a permanent daylight saving time actually is likely to harm the health and well-being of young people and adults. I'm Tammy Trujillo.
8: More than 100,000 pounds of raw pork, beef, and goat are being recalled nationwide after being sold with fake USDA inspection labels. The meat was shipped in bulk by A&D Foods, and the USDA says the meat was not properly inspected and could contain harmful contaminants and undeclared allergens. The products were shipped around the nation and may be repackaged under different labels. Health update, I'm Scott Pringle.
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10: 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The Wings setting a WNBA record for the best single season turnaround in league history, a 17-win improvement from last year's total. Jessica Shepherd had a triple-double, her WNBA leading sixth of the season. 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
1: The CEOs of Anthropic and OpenAI are telling the UN Security Council that AI needs stronger global coordination to control risks. Correspondent Gabe Gutierrez says they're not the only ones expressing that sentiment.
2: But the UN, a dire warning yesterday. Australia's leader revealing that rogue AI agents from OpenAI had infiltrated an Australian government website. The country now calling for more guardrails.
3: Put simply, humans must remain in control.
1: Australia Prime Minister Anthony Albanese says that the hack targeted non-public information on a health website, though it's not believed sensitive information was accessed. Meta is unveiling its new virtual reality glasses. CEO Mark Zuckerberg introduced the company's new specs during the Meta Connect conference. They have the same capabilities of a VR headset and go on sale next spring. And ChatGPT is adding voice-based agentic features for mobile. Plus and Pro users will be able to use the Work tab on their phones to do a number of tasks. Tech Report, I'm at Mattinson.
0: 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In the silence, the devil
4: rock and roll. So let's see. U2 will release their next album this fall, and it'll feature the late Dolly Parton. The Irish rockers will drop Carnival de Luz on November 12th. The last track on the album is a duet with Bono and Parton, which the band says turned out to be the country icon's final vocal performance. It'll mark U2's first full-length release in 9 years. The new single from the album, Silencio, out now. Macklemore announcing the Free Palestine tour. The news comes after the Grammy-winning rapper was dropped as opener from Ed Sheeran's U.S. tour after making Free Palestine remarks during his set in New Jersey. Three shows are set for Dublin, Paris, and London for late October, with U.S. dates to be announced soon. The nominees for the upcoming MTV Video Music Awards for social categories are Best Group, Best Long Form Video, Best Album, and Song of the Summer. Olivia Rodrigo, Cat's Eye, Ella Langley, and Charlie XCX have been nominated in more than one of these categories. Madonna leading the overall nominations with 13, followed by Taylor Swift with 11 and Sabrina Carpenter 9. The VMAs will air live from Los Angeles September 27th.
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4: 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I'm Jennifer Bolsoni.
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8: Chinese President Xi Jinping has been at the White House tonight for a state dinner. President Trump greeted Xi before escorting him inside. It's Xi's first visit to Washington in over a decade.
9: As the leaders of our two nations, President Xi and I both understand that we represent different systems, but the ties between our people endure. And we've never gotten along better.
8: Meantime, CNN has reported it was denied access to Xi's arrival, despite its reporters being allowed back in the White House earlier today. The White House says access for reporters is back after a judge ruled last night in favor of CNN, MS Now, and Politico. President Trump had banned the outlets, claiming they were creating fake news and negative coverage. An investigation's underway into a group of hackers who claim to have targeted the FBI. More from NBC's Kelly O'Donnell.
10: The cyber criminals, called Shiny Hunters, say they got inside an FBI jobs website and seized personal information about federal agents. The incident setting off alarm bells in Washington.
8: Reports say the group targeted the agency in response to a recent FBI announcement regarding the group's methods.
10: The FBI said it's aware of the alleged impact to FBI employee personally identifiable information and noted that the point of the breach is undetermined.
8: Speaking before the UN General Assembly today, the Israeli Prime Minister Benjamin Netanyahu heavily criticized New York City Mayor Zohran Mamdani.
11: Mr. Mamdani, since you were elected mayor of this city, many Jews no longer feel safe in New York.
8: This after Mamdani called Netanyahu an architect of a genocide of the Palestinians. Several members of the General Assembly walked out just prior to Netanyahu's address. This as large crowds of protesters had gathered outside the UN to protest Netanyahu's appearance. Some of the protesters were arrested. I'm Scott Carr. A new study shows expansion of Medicaids led to better outcomes for older adult cancer patients, especially those living in low-income areas. The expansion started under the Affordable Care Act more than a decade ago. American Cancer Society researchers find the expansion resulted in earlier cancer diagnoses. The California Supreme Court has ruled the sheriff of Riverside County, Chad Bianco, violated state election law when his office seized ballots from the Riverside County Registrar. Here's Daniel Martindale.
12: It says Bianco unlawfully seized about 650,000 ballots after last year's Proposition 50 special election, which led to the redrawing of congressional districts. He has also been ordered to return the ballots to county officials. The justices ruled unanimously in two cases against Bianco. They found he violated the law when he seized the ballots and also ignored directives from State Attorney General Rob Bonta. Bianco, who ran for governor in the primary, must also cease his investigation into election fraud claims. I'm Daniel Martindale.
8: New York State is suing Polymarket, the so-called online prediction market, alleging the company's really running an illegal gambling operation. Scott Pringle has that.
13: Polymarket just launched late last year and allows people to bet money on sporting events. State Attorney General Letitia James says her investigation found Polymarket's prediction market is not registered with the state's gaming commission, and the company's not paying taxes and allows users between 18 and 20 years old. New York law requires people to be 21 to take part in mobile sports betting. In New York, I'm Scott Pringle.
8: The original director of the Dallas Cowboys cheerleaders has died. The team's announced Dee Brock has passed away at the age of 96. Brock recruited high school students when the squad was first formed in 1961, added dance elements to its game day routine in 1965, then in 1972, introduced its now iconic uniforms. Brock retired in 1975. I'm Scott Carr.
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14: A strong late summer heat pattern remains locked over the desert southwest. Cooler fall air continues across parts of the northern Rockies, the upper Midwest, and New England. Some rain and thunderstorms expected from portions of the plains into the Midwest, with locally heavy downpours possible. Across the west, afternoon highs ranging in the 70s along the Pacific Northwest coast to the lower 100s in parts of the desert southwest. Sacramento will see the upper 80s. Phoenix topping out at near 92 degrees. In the Rockies and northern plains, highs generally range from the upper 50s and 60s. In the higher elevations to the 70s and 80s across lower elevations. The Midwest holding steady with temperatures mostly in the 70s and low 80s. The South staying warm with highs in the mid 80s to 90s. Gulf Coast cities continue to deal with lots of heat and humidity. Along the East Coast, the upper 60s in northern New England to the 80s across the mid-Atlantic and southeast. The nation's hottest spot around Death Valley with a high of 108. The coldest reading 26 degrees near Seneca, Oregon. That's your national forecast. I'm Monica Nelson.
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15: The seventh member of baseball's 40-homer, 40-steals-in-a-season club is the Cubs' Pete Crow Armstrong. He had a first-inning steal today against the Marlins, a game Chicago won, and they clinch a playoff spot, as do the White Sox after two straight 100-loss seasons. After falling to Michigan and then struggling to defeat New Mexico, Oklahoma with a massive test this weekend as Brett Venables leads the Sooners on the road against number two Georgia.
16: Going to Athens, Georgia this week, and incredibly excited about the opportunity. One of the most consistent programs in college football the last six, seven, 8 years. They've been fantastic, won two of the last six national championships.
15: Georgia's 3-0. The Sooners have scored just 24 points in those last two games. The NFL fining the Niners' Kyle Juszczyk almost $15,000 for what they deemed an offensive touchdown celebration in which he imitated chugging a beer. He is appealing the fine. That's sports. I'm Frank Aaron.
14: Starbucks is planning to close hundreds of stores across North America this week as part of the company's streamlining efforts under CEO Brian Niccol. His plan is to cut $2 billion in costs by the end of the 2028 fiscal year. The state of California and Washington closer to linking carbon markets with Quebec.
17: Washington Governor Bob Ferguson and California Governor Gavin Newsom are taking actions in their states to finalize the process of linking carbon markets. When the new carbon markets complete next year, the three jurisdictions will rank as the third largest economy in the world. Standardizing their carbon markets will allow joint auctions of carbon credits for the same price. It could provide a pathway for other states to follow. I'm Brad Ford.
14: Meta introducing a new portable AI gadget that can fit on a keychain.
18: During the annual Meta Connect conference in Menlo Park, California, CEO Mark Zuckerberg introduced a pocket-sized AI device called the Muse Charm. The black handheld device has a small screen showing a customizable Muse character and contains a 5G modem, which allows access to Meta's AI model Muse even without Wi-Fi.
14: Families planning on fall getaways are a little concerned. Six Flags Magic Mountain facing three new lawsuits connected with its now closed X2 roller coaster. Daniel Martindale with more.
19: The lawsuits each say riders suffered major brain injuries. Attorneys representing the three plaintiffs say more than 100 people have come forward in the past 2 months claiming they also suffered brain damage while riding the X2. The lawsuits say the popular roller coaster had design flaws dating back to its opening 24 years ago. The ride has been closed since early July after a woman suffered a traumatic brain injury and went into a coma. She needed emergency brain surgery and was hospitalized for nearly a month. Another woman who collapsed while exiting the ride that same week is still not breathing on her own.
14: The IRS says those who received an extension to file their 2025 federal income tax returns must submit their returns by October 15th. Any taxes owed were generally due this past April 15th. Penalties may apply to unpaid balances dating back to that deadline. I'm Monica Nelson with your consumer and business news.
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20: Israeli Prime Minister Benjamin Netanyahu is speaking out against those who walked out on him at the UN General Assembly on Thursday. Several delegations got up and left as Netanyahu began his speech.
21: If there are any other moral cowards who haven't yet left this hall, please do so now.
20: Netanyahu called it ironic that Israel's actions against Iran helped protect many of the countries whose delegations walked out. His UN speech also came following a war of words with New York City Mayor Zoran Mamdani, who called Netanyahu an architect of genocide of the Palestinians. 3 in 4 Americans report some level of fear and concern regarding AI technology and its growth and development. That's according to a new poll from CNN. The remaining 25% say they feel hope and excitement over AI development. This is tech industry leaders and lawmakers call for artificial intelligence development to slow as new guardrails are put in place. That's politics. I'm Brad Siegel.
0: Here's what's happening.
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26: There are health
13: health-related concerns regarding a push from lawmakers in the White House to stop switching the clocks back in the fall.
18: The Senate still appears to be weighing the pros and cons. Sleep experts say a sunrise after 8 a.m. could be an issue for many, especially for students and educators, since most schools begin earlier than that. One professor in Rutgers University's psychology department, Jessica Hamilton, argues standard time should be permanent instead of daylight saving, saying, quote, we really need to be aligning our clocks and our bodies to the sun, which promotes our health, and making a permanent daylight saving time actually is likely to harm the health and well-being of young people and adults. I'm Tammy Trujillo.
13: More than 100,000 pounds of raw pork, beef, and goat are being recalled nationwide after being sold with fake USDA inspection labels. The meat was shipped in bulk by A&D Foods, and the USDA says the meat was not properly inspected and could contain harmful contaminants and undeclared allergens. The products were shipped around the nation and may be repackaged under different labels. Health update, I'm Scott Pringle.
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1: The Dallas Wings beat the Seattle Storm 103-91 Wednesday in the regular season finale for both teams. The Wings setting a WNBA record for the best single season turnaround in league history, a 17-win improvement from last year's total. Jessica Shepherd had a triple-double, her WNBA leading sixth of the season. For more women's sports stories, subscribe to Good Game with Sarah Spain on iHeart Podcasts.
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2: The CEOs of Anthropic and OpenAI are telling the UN Security Council that AI needs stronger global coordination to control risks. Correspondent Gabe Gutierrez says they're not the only ones expressing that sentiment.
3: But the UN, a dire warning yesterday. Australia's leader revealing that rogue AI agents from OpenAI had infiltrated an Australian government website. The country now calling for more guardrails.
4: Put simply, humans must remain in control.
2: Australia Prime Minister Anthony Albanese says that the hack targeted non-public information on a health website, though it's not believed sensitive information was accessed. Meta is unveiling its new virtual reality glasses. CEO Mark Zuckerberg introduced the company's new specs during the Meta Connect conference. They have the same capabilities of a VR headset and go on sale next spring. And ChatGPT is adding voice-based agentic features for mobile. Plus, in Pro users will be able to use the work tab on their phones to do a number of tasks. Tech Report, I'm at Mattinson.
0: 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In the silence, the devil
5: rock and roll. So let's see. U2 will release their next album this fall, and it'll feature the late Dolly Parton. The Irish rockers will drop Carnival de Luz on November 12th. The last track on the album is a duet with Bono and Parton, which the band says turned out to be the country icon's final vocal performance. It'll mark U2's first full-length release in 9 years. The new single from the album, Silencio, out now. Macklemore announcing the Free Palestine tour. The news comes after the Grammy-winning rapper was dropped as opener from Ed Sheeran's U.S. tour after making Free Palestine remarks during his set in New Jersey. Three shows are set for Dublin, Paris, and London for late October, with U.S. dates to be announced soon. The nominees for the upcoming MTV Video Music Awards for social categories are Best Group, Best Long Form Video, Best Album, and Song of the Summer. Olivia Rodrigo, Cat's Eye, Ella Langley, and Charlie XCX have been nominated in more than one of these categories. Madonna leading the overall nominations with 13, followed by Taylor Swift with 11 and Sabrina Carpenter 9. The VMAs will air live from Los Angeles September 27th.
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5: 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That's entertainment. I'm Jennifer Bolsoni.
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8: Chinese President Xi Jinping has been at the White House tonight for a state dinner. President Trump greeted Xi before escorting him inside. It's Xi's first visit to Washington in over a decade.
9: As the leaders of our two nations, President Xi and I both understand that we represent different systems, but the ties between our people endure. And we've never gotten along better.
8: Meantime, CNN has reported it was denied access to Xi's arrival, despite its reporters being allowed back in the White House earlier today. The White House says access for reporters is back after a judge ruled last night in favor of CNN, MS Now, and Politico. President Trump had banned the outlets, claiming they were creating fake news and negative coverage. An investigation's underway into a group of hackers who claim to have targeted the FBI. More from NBC's Kelly O'Donnell.
10: The cyber criminals, called Shiny Hunters, say they got inside an FBI jobs website and seized personal information about federal agents. The incident setting off alarm bells in Washington.
8: Reports said the group targeted the agency in response to a recent FBI announcement regarding the group's methods.
10: The FBI said it's aware of the alleged impact to FBI employee personally identifiable information and noted that the point of the breach is undetermined.
8: Speaking before the UN General Assembly today, the Israeli Prime Minister Benjamin Netanyahu heavily criticized New York City Mayor Zohran Mamdani.
11: Mr. Mamdani, since you were elected mayor of this city, many Jews no longer feel safe in New York.
8: This after Mamdani called Netanyahu an architect of a genocide of the Palestinians. Several members of the General Assembly walked out just prior to Netanyahu's address. This as large crowds of protesters had gathered outside the UN to protest Netanyahu's appearance. Some of the protesters were arrested. I'm Scott Carr. Video out of the Chicago suburb of Evanston, Illinois, shows ICE detaining a U.S. citizen.
12: What are they doing here?
8: Then driving off after being surrounded by several people nearby, leaving the injured man on the ground. The Evanston Police Department say the man resembled someone federal officers were searching for. After keeping the man on the ground for several minutes, the officers, one of whom is masked wearing a hood, then appeared to release him and drive off. Commissioners in Miami are starting to crack down on e-bikes and scooters.
25: We have to do something about this because they're on the sidewalks, they're in the street, they're everywhere.
8: By unanimous vote, the commissioners agreed with Christine King, passing on a first reading an ordinance that would ban anyone under the age of 16 from using e-bikes, scooters, or other such devices prohibiting riders from using public sidewalks and walkways.
26: People have no time to react, especially on sidewalks.
8: The ordinance requires those using the e-bikes use bike lanes planes were possible. Violators face $100 fines. A United Airlines passenger is speaking out after she says she was ignored and had to put up with a lewd act by another passenger on a New Jersey-bound plane.
14: The 25-year-old woman was flying from Rochester, New York to Newark on September 3rd when the man sitting next to her began touching himself inappropriately. She says she felt trapped and claims the airline crew ignored her complaints. The woman says the crew let the guy leave the plane without notifying authorities. United has issued a statement saying they're looking into the incident. The victim's been offered a $100 credit. I'm Sarah Lee Kessler.
8: Macklemore has announced a free Palestine tour.
15: Ah, he got the Velcro. Oh. I'm gonna pop
8: some tags. This after the Grammy-winning rapper was dropped as the opening act in Ed Sheeran's U.S. tour after making free Palestine remarks during a set in New Jersey. Live Nation says the tour will bring Macklemore together with artists and friends for a series of performances providing humanitarian aid to Palestinians. I'm Scott Carr.
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16: A strong late summer heat pattern remains locked over the desert southwest. Cooler fall air continues across parts of the northern Rockies, the upper Midwest, and New England. Some rain and thunderstorms expected from portions of the plains into the Midwest, with locally heavy downpours possible. Across the west, afternoon highs ranging in the 70s along the Pacific Northwest coast to the lower 100s in parts of the desert southwest. Sacramento will see the upper 80s. Phoenix topping out at near 92 degrees. In the Rockies and northern plains, highs generally range from the upper 50s and 60s. In the higher elevations to the 70s and 80s. Across lower elevations, the Midwest holding steady with temperatures mostly in the 70s and low 80s. The South staying warm with highs in the mid 80s to 90s. Gulf Coast cities continue to deal with lots of heat and humidity. Along the East Coast, the upper 60s in northern New England to the 80s across the mid-Atlantic and southeast. The nation's hottest spot around Death Valley with a high of 108. The coldest reading, 26 degrees near Seneca, Oregon. That's your national forecast. I'm Monica Nelson.
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17: The seventh member of baseball's 40-homer, 40-steals in a season club is the Cubs' Pete Crow Armstrong. He had a first-inning steal today against the Marlins, a game Chicago won, and they clinch a playoff spot, as do the White Sox after two straight 100-loss seasons. After falling to Michigan and then struggling to defeat New Mexico, Oklahoma with a massive test this weekend as Brett Venables leads the Sooners on the road against number 2 Georgia.
19: Going to Athens, Georgia this week, and incredibly excited about the opportunity. One of the most consistent programs in college football the last 6, 7, 8 years. They've been fantastic, won 2 of the last 6 national championships.
17: Georgia's 3-0. The Sooners have scored just 24 points in those last 2 games. The NFL fining the Niners' Kyle Juszczyk almost $15,000 for what they deemed an offensive touchdown celebration in which he imitated chugging a beer. He is appealing the fine. That's sports. I'm Frank Garrett.
16: Starbucks is planning to close hundreds of stores across North America this week. It's part of the company's streamlining efforts under CEO Brian Niccol. His plan is to cut $2 billion in costs by the end of the 2028 fiscal year. The state of California and Washington closer to linking carbon markets with Quebec.
21: Washington Governor Bob Ferguson and California Governor Gavin Newsom are taking actions in their states to finalize the process of linking carbon markets. When the new carbon markets complete next year, the three jurisdictions will rank as the third largest economy in the world. Standardizing their carbon markets will allow joint auctions of carbon credits for the same price. It could provide a pathway for other states to follow. I'm Brad Ford.
16: Meta introducing a new portable AI gadget that can fit on a keychain.
18: During the annual Meta Connect conference in Menlo Park, California, CEO Mark Zuckerberg introduced a pocket-sized AI device called the Muse Charm. The black handheld device has a small screen showing a customizable Muse character and contains a 5G modem, which allows access to Meta's AI model Muse even without Wi-Fi.
16: Families planning on fall getaways are a little concerned. Six Flags Magic Mountain facing 3 new lawsuits connected with its now closed X2 roller coaster. Daniel Martindale with more.
26: The lawsuits each say riders suffered major brain injuries. Attorneys representing the three plaintiffs say more than 100 people have come forward in the past 2 months, claiming they also suffered brain damage while riding the X2. The lawsuits say the popular roller coaster had design flaws dating back to its opening 24 years ago. The ride has been closed since early July after a woman suffered a traumatic brain injury and went into a coma. She needed emergency brain surgery and was hospitalized for nearly a month. Another woman who collapsed while exiting the ride that same week is still not breathing on her own. alone.
16: The IRS says those who received an extension to file their 2025 federal income tax returns must submit their returns by October 15th. Any taxes owed were generally due this past April 15th. Penalties may apply to unpaid balances dating back to that deadline. I'm Monica Nelson with your consumer and business news.
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1: Israeli Prime Minister Benjamin Netanyahu is speaking out against those who walked out on him at the UN General Assembly on Thursday. Several delegations got up and left as Netanyahu began his speech.
11: If there are any other moral cowards who haven't yet left this hall, please do so now.
1: Netanyahu called it ironic that Israel's actions against Iran helped protect many of the countries whose delegations walked out. His UN speech also came following a war of words with New York City Mayor Zoran Mamdani, who called Netanyahu an architect of genocide of the Palestinians. 3 in 4 Americans report some level of fear and concern regarding AI technology and its growth and development. That's according to a new poll from CNN. The remaining 25% say they feel hope and excitement over AI development. This is tech industry leaders and lawmakers call for artificial intelligence development to slow as new guardrails are put in place. That's politics. I'm Brad Siegel.
0: Here's what's happening.
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22: There are health-related concerns regarding a push from lawmakers in the White House to stop switching the clocks back in the fall.
23: The Senate still appears to be weighing the pros and cons. Sleep experts say a sunrise after 8 a.m. could be an issue for many, especially for students and educators, since most schools begin earlier than that. One professor in Rutgers University's psychology department, Jessica Hamilton, argues standard time should be permanent instead of daylight saving, saying, quote, we really need to be aligning our clocks and our bodies to the sun, which promotes our health, and making a permanent daylight saving time actually is likely to harm the health and well-being of young people and adults. I'm Tammy Trujillo.
22: More than 100,000 pounds of raw pork, beef, and goat are being recalled nationwide after being sold with fake USDA inspection labels. The meat was shipped in bulk by A&D Foods, and the USDA says the meat was not properly inspected and could contain harmful contaminants and undeclared allergens. The products were shipped around the nation and may be repackaged under different labels. Health update, I'm Scott Pringle.
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24: 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The Wings setting a WNBA record for the best single season turnaround in league history, a 17-win improvement from last year's total. Jessica Shepherd had a triple-double, her WNBA leading sixth of the season. For more women's sports stories, subscribe to Good Game with Sarah Spain on iHeart Podcast.
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4: The CEOs of Anthropic and OpenAI are telling the UN Security Council that AI needs stronger global coordination to control risks. Correspondent Gabe Gutierrez says they're not the only ones expressing that sentiment.
5: But the UN, a dire warning yesterday. Australia's leader revealing that rogue AI agents from OpenAI had infiltrated an Australian government website. The country now calling for more guardrails.
6: Put simply, humans must remain in control.
4: Australia Prime Minister Anthony Albanese says that the hack targeted non-public information on a health website, though it's not believed sensitive information was accessed. Meta is unveiling its new virtual reality glasses. CEO Mark Zuckerberg introduced the company's new specs during the Meta Connect conference. They have the same capabilities of a VR headset and go on sale next spring. And ChatGPT is adding voice-based agentic features for mobile. Plus and Pro users will be able to use the Work tab on their phones to do a number of tasks. Tech Report. I'm at Mattinson.
0: 24/7 News. The latest in entertainment. In the silence, the devil
9: rock and rolls. U2 will release their next album this fall, and it'll feature the late Dolly Parton. The Irish rockers will drop Carnival de Luz on November 12th. The last track on the album is a duet with Bono and Parton, which the band says turned out to be the country icon's final vocal performance. It'll mark U2's first full-length release in 9 years. The new single from the album, Silencio, out now. Macklemore announcing the Free Palestine tour. The news comes after the Grammy-winning rapper was dropped as opener from Ed Sheeran's U.S. tour after making Free Palestine remarks during his set in New Jersey. Three shows are set for Dublin, Paris, and London for late October, with U.S. dates to be announced soon. The nominees for the upcoming MTV Video Music Awards for social categories are Best Group, Best Long Form Video, Best Album, and Song of the Summer. Olivia Rodrigo, Cat's Eye, Ella Langley, and Charlie XCX have been nominated in more than one of these categories. Madonna leading the overall nominations with 13, followed by Taylor Swift with 11 and Sabrina Carpenter 9. The VMAs will air live from Los Angeles September 27th.
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9: And Warner Brothers is delaying Gremlins 3 until 2028. That's entertainment. I'm Jennifer Bolsoni.
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8: Chinese President Xi Jinping has been at the White House tonight for a state dinner. President Trump greeted Xi before escorting him inside. It's Xi's first visit to Washington in over a decade.
12: As the leaders of our two nations, President Xi and I both understand that we represent different systems, but the ties between our people endure. and we've never gotten along better.
8: Meantime, CNN has reported it was denied access to Xi's arrival, despite its reporters being allowed back in the White House earlier today. The White House says access for reporters is back after a judge ruled last night in favor of CNN, MS Now, and Politico. President Trump had banned the outlets, claiming they were creating fake news and negative coverage. An investigation's underway into a group of hackers who claim to have targeted the FBI. More from NBC's Kelly O'Donnell.
14: The cyber criminals, called Shiny Hunters, say they got inside an FBI jobs website and seized personal information about federal agents. The incident setting off alarm bells in Washington.
8: Reports said the group targeted the agency in response to a recent FBI announcement regarding the group's methods.
14: The FBI said it's aware of the alleged impact to FBI employee personally identifiable information and noted that the point of the breach is undetermined.
8: Speaking before the UN General Assembly today, the Israeli Prime Minister Benjamin Netanyahu heavily criticized New York City Mayor Zohran Mamdani.
11: Mr. Mamdani, since you were elected mayor of this city, many Jews no longer feel safe in New York.
8: This after Mamdani called Netanyahu an architect of a genocide of the Palestinians. Several members of the General Assembly walked out just prior to Netanyahu's address. This as large crowds of protesters had gathered outside the UN to protest Netanyahu's appearance. Some of the protesters were arrested. I'm Scott Carr. Video out of the Chicago suburb of Evanston, Illinois, shows ICE detaining a U.S. citizen.
15: What are they doing here?
8: Right. Then driving off after being surrounded by several people nearby, leaving the injured man on the ground. The Evanston Police Department say the man resembled someone federal officers were searching for. After keeping the man on the ground for several minutes, the officers, one of whom is masked wearing a hood, then appeared to release him and drive off. Commissioners in Miami are starting to crack down on e-bikes and scooters.
25: We have to do something about this because they're on the sidewalks, they're in the street, they're everywhere.
8: By unanimous vote, the commissioners agreed with Christine King, passing on first reading an ordinance that would ban anyone under the age of 16 from using e-bikes, scooters, or other such devices prohibiting riders from using public sidewalks and walkways.
17: People have no time to react, especially on sidewalks.
8: The ordinance requires those using the e-bikes use bike lanes where possible. Violators face $100 fines. A United Airlines passenger is speaking out after she says she was ignored and had to put up with a lewd act by another passenger on a New Jersey-bound plane.
18: The 25-year-old woman was flying from Rochester, New York to Newark on September 3rd when the man sitting next to her began touching himself inappropriately. She says she felt trapped and claims the airline crew ignored her complaints. The woman says the crew let the guy leave the plane without notifying authorities. United has issued a statement saying they're looking into the incident. The victim's been offered a $100 credit. I'm Sarah Lee Kessler.
8: Macklemore has announced a free Palestine tour.
19: He got the Velcro. Oh. I'm gonna pop some tags.
8: This after the Grammy-winning rapper was dropped as the opening act in Ed Sheeran's U.S. tour after making free Palestine remarks during a set in New Jersey. Live Nation says the tour will bring Macklemore together with artists and friends for a series of performances providing humanitarian aid to Palestinians. I'm Scott Carr.
0: This is 24/7 News from iHeartRadio.
16: A strong late summer heat pattern remains locked over the desert southwest. Cooler fall air continues across parts of the northern Rockies, the upper Midwest, and New England. Some rain and thunderstorms expected from portions of the plains into the Midwest, with locally heavy downpours possible across the west. Afternoon highs ranging in the 70s along the Pacific Northwest coast to the lower 100s in parts of the desert southwest. Sacramento will see the upper 80s, Phoenix topping out at near 92 degrees. In the Rockies and northern plains, highs generally range from the upper 50s and 60s. In the higher elevations to the 70s and 80s across lower elevations. The Midwest holding steady with temperatures mostly in the 70s and low 80s. The South staying warm with highs in the mid 80s to 90s. Gulf Coast cities continue to deal with lots of heat and humidity. Along the East Coast, the upper 60s in northern New England to the 80s across the mid-Atlantic and southeast. The nation's hottest spot around Death Valley with a high of 108. The coldest reading 26 degrees near Seneca, Oregon. That's your national forecast. I'm Monica Nelson.
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1: A seventh member of baseball's 40-homer, 40-steals in a season club is the Cubs' Pete Crow Armstrong. He had a first-inning steal today against the Marlins, a game Chicago won, and they clinch a playoff spot, as do the White Sox after two straight 100-loss seasons. After falling to Michigan and then struggling to defeat New Mexico, Oklahoma with a massive test this weekend as Brett Venables leads the Sooners on the road against number two Georgia.
3: Going to Athens, Georgia this week, and incredibly excited about the opportunity. One of the most consistent programs in college football the last six, seven, 8 years. They've been fantastic, won two of the last six national championships.
1: Georgia's 3-0. The Sooners have scored just 24 points in those last two games. The NFL fining the Niners' Kyle Juszczyk almost $15,000 for what they deemed an offensive touchdown celebration in which he imitated chugging a beer. He is appealing the fine. That's sports. I'm Frank Garrett.
16: Starbucks is planning to close hundreds of stores across North America this week. It's part of the company's streamlining efforts under CEO Brian Nickel. His plan is to cut $2 billion in costs by the end of the 2028 fiscal year. The state of California and Washington closer to linking carbon markets with Quebec.
13: Washington Governor Bob Ferguson and California Governor Gavin Newsom are taking actions in their states to finalize the process of linking carbon markets. When the new carbon markets complete next year, the three jurisdictions will rank as the third largest economy in the world. Standardizing their carbon markets will allow joint auctions of carbon credits for the same price. It could provide a pathway for other states to follow. I'm Brad Ford.
16: Meta introducing a new portable AI gadget that can fit on a keychain.
20: During the annual Meta Connect conference in Menlo Park, California, CEO Mark Zuckerberg introduced a pocket-sized AI device called the Muse Charm. The black handheld device has a small screen showing a customizable Muse character and contains a 5G modem, which allows access to Meta's AI model Muse even without Wi-Fi.
16: Families planning on fall getaways are a little concerned. Six Flags Magic Mountain facing three new lawsuits connected with its now closed X2 roller coaster. Daniel Martindale with more.
21: The lawsuits each say riders suffered major brain injuries. Attorneys representing the three plaintiffs say more than 100 people have come forward in the past 2 months claiming they also suffered brain damage while riding the X2. The lawsuits say the popular roller coaster had design flaws dating back to its opening 24 years ago. The ride has been closed since early July after a woman suffered a traumatic brain injury and went into a coma. She needed emergency brain surgery and was hospitalized for nearly a month. Another woman who collapsed while exiting the ride that same week is still not breathing on her own.
16: The IRS says those who received an extension to file their 2025 federal income tax returns must submit their returns by October 15th. Any taxes owed were generally due this past April 15th. Penalties may apply to unpaid balances dating back to that deadline. I'm Monica Nelson with your consumer and business news.
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23: Israeli Prime Minister Benjamin Netanyahu is speaking out against those who walked out on him at the UN General Assembly on Thursday. Several delegations got up and left as Netanyahu began his speech.
26: If there are any other moral cowards who haven't yet left this hall, please do so now.
23: Netanyahu called it ironic that Israel's actions against Iran helped protect many of the countries whose delegations walked out. His UN speech also came following a war of words with New York City Mayor Zoran Mamdani, who called Netanyahu an architect of genocide of the Palestinians. Three in four Americans report some level of fear and concern regarding AI technology and its growth and development. That's according to a new poll from CNN. The remaining 25% say they feel hope and excitement over AI development. This is tech industry leaders and lawmakers call for artificial intelligence development to slow as new guardrails are put in place. That's politics. I'm Brad Siegel.
0: Here's what's happening.
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0: All news.
5: It's a very inexpensive price to pay.
0: All the time.
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7: There are health-related concerns regarding a push from lawmakers in the White House to stop switching the clocks back in the fall.
20: The Senate still appears to be weighing the pros and cons. Sleep experts say a sunrise after 8 a.m. could be an issue for many, especially for students and educators since most schools begin earlier than that. One professor in Rutgers University's psychology department, Jessica Hamilton, argues standard time should be permanent instead of daylight saving, saying, quote, we really need to be aligning our clocks and our bodies to the sun, which promotes our health, and making a permanent daylight saving time actually is likely to harm the health and well-being of young people and adults. I'm Tammy Trujillo.
7: More than 100,000 pounds of raw pork, beef, and goat are being recalled nationwide after being sold with fake USDA inspection labels. The meat was shipped in bulk by A&D Foods, and the USDA says the meat was not properly inspected and could contain harmful contaminants and undeclared allergens. The products were shipped around the nation and may be repackaged under different labels. Health update, I'm Scott Pringle.
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10: The Dallas Wings beat the Seattle Storm 103-91 Wednesday in the regular season finale for both teams. The Wings setting a WNBA record for the best single-season turnaround in league history, a 17-win improvement from last year's total. Jessica Shepherd had a triple-double, her WNBA leading sixth of the season. For more women's sports stories, subscribe to Good Game with Sarah Spain on iHeart Podcasts.
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22: The CEOs of Anthropic and OpenAI are telling the UN Security Council that AI needs stronger global coordination to control risks. Correspondent Gabe Gutierrez says they're not the only ones expressing that sentiment.
24: But the UN, a dire warning yesterday. Australia's leader revealing that rogue AI agents from OpenAI had infiltrated an Australian government website. The country now calling for more guardrails.
27: Put simply, humans must remain in control.
22: Australia Prime Minister Anthony Albanese says that the hack targeted non-public information on a health website, though it's not believed sensitive information was accessed. Meta is unveiling its new virtual reality glasses. CEO Mark Zuckerberg introduced the company's new specs during the Meta Connect conference. They have the same capabilities of a VR headset and go on sale next spring. And ChatGPT is adding voice-based agentic features for mobile. Plus and Pro users will be able to use the Work tab on their phones to do a number of tasks. Tech Report, I'm at Mattinson.
0: 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In the silence, the devil
9: rock and roll. So let's see. U2 will release their next album this fall, and it'll feature the late Dolly Parton. The Irish rockers will drop Carnival de Luz on November 12th. The last track on the album is a duet with Bono and Parton, which the band says turned out to be the country icon's final vocal performance. It'll mark U2's first full-length release in 9 years. The new single from the album, Silencio, out now. Silencio!
28: Silencio! I mean,
11: don't want to have a stand hot feet drunk.
9: Macklemore announcing the Free Palestine tour. The news comes after the Grammy-winning rapper was dropped as opener from Ed Sheeran's U.S. tour after making Free Palestine remarks during his set in New Jersey. Three shows are set for Dublin, Paris, and London for late October, with U.S. dates to be announced soon. The nominees for the upcoming MTV Video Music Awards for social categories are Best Group, Best Long-Form Video, Best Album, and Song of the Summer. Olivia Rodrigo, Cat's Eye, Ella Langley, and Charlie XCX have been nominated in more than one of these categories. Madonna leading the overall nominations with 13, followed by Taylor Swift with 11 and Sabrina Carpenter 9. The VMAs will air live from Los Angeles September 27th.
12: There just might be a gremlin in your house.
9: And Warner Brothers is delaying Gremlins 3 until 2028. That's entertainment. I'm Jennifer Bolsoni.
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0: coverage. An investigation's underway into a group of hackers who claim to have targeted the FBI. More from NBC's Kelly O'Donnell.
1: The cyber criminals, called Shiny Hunters, say they got inside an FBI jobs website and seized personal information about federal agents. The incident setting off alarm bells in Washington.
0: Reports said the group targeted the agency in response to a recent FBI announcement regarding the group's methods.
1: The FBI said it's aware of the alleged impact to FBI employee personally identifiable information and noted that the point of the breach is undetermined.
0: Speaking before the UN General Assembly today, the Israeli Prime Minister Benjamin Netanyahu heavily criticized New York City Mayor Zohran Mamdani.
2: Mr. Mamdani, since you were elected mayor of this city, many Jews no longer feel safe in New York.
0: This after Mamdani called Netanyahu an architect of a genocide of the Palestinians. Several members of the General Assembly walked out just prior to Netanyahu's address. This as large crowds of protesters had gathered outside the UN to protest Netanyahu's appearance. Some of the protesters were arrested. I'm Scott Carr. Video out of the Chicago suburb of Evanston, Illinois, shows ICE detaining a U.S. citizen. Then driving off after being surrounded by several people nearby, leaving the injured man on the ground. The Evanston Police Department say the man resembled someone federal officers were searching for. After keeping the man on the ground for several minutes, the officers, one of whom is masked wearing a hood, then appeared to release him and drive off. Commissioners in Miami are starting to crack down on e-bikes and scooters.
3: We have to do something about this because they're on the sidewalks, they're in the street, they're everywhere.
0: By unanimous vote, the commissioners agreed with Christine King, passing on first reading an ordinance that would ban anyone under the age of 16 from using e-bikes, scooters, or other such devices prohibiting riders from using public sidewalks and walkways.
4: People have no time to react, especially on sidewalks.
0: The ordinance requires those using the e-bikes use bike lanes where possible. Violators face $100 fines. A United Airlines passenger is speaking out after she says she was ignored and had to put up with a lewd act by another passenger on a New Jersey-bound plane.
5: The 25-year-old woman was flying from Rochester, New York to Newark on September 3rd when the man sitting next to her began touching himself inappropriately. She says she felt trapped and claims the airline crew ignored her complaints. The woman says the crew let the guy leave the plane without notifying authorities. United has issued a statement saying they're looking into the incident. The victim's been offered a $100 credit. I'm Sarah Lee Kessler.
0: Macklemore has announced a free Palestine tour.
6: He got the Velcro. Oh. I'm gonna pop
0: some tags. This after the Grammy-winning rapper was dropped as the opening act in Ed Sheeran's U.S. tour. After making free Palestine remarks during a set in New Jersey, Live Nation says the tour will bring Macklemore together with artists and friends for a series of performances providing humanitarian aid to Palestinians. I'm Scott Carr.
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8: A strong late summer heat pattern remains locked over the desert southwest. Cooler fall air continues across parts of the northern Rockies, the upper Midwest, and New England. Some rain and thunderstorms expected from portions of the plains into the Midwest, with locally heavy downpours possible. Across the west, afternoon highs ranging in the 70s along the Pacific Northwest coast to the lower 100s in parts of the desert southwest. Sacramento will see the upper 80s, Phoenix topping out at near 92 degrees. In the Rockies and northern plains, highs generally range from the upper 50s and 60s. In the higher elevations to the 70s and 80s. Across lower elevations, the Midwest holding steady with temperatures mostly in the 70s and low 80s. The South staying warm with highs in the mid 80s to 90s. Gulf Coast cities continue to deal with lots of heat and humidity. Along the East Coast, the upper 60s in northern New England to the 80s across the mid-Atlantic and southeast. The nation's hottest spot around Death Valley with a high of 108. The coldest reading, 26 degrees near Seneca, Oregon. That's your national forecast. I'm Monica Nelson.
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9: The seventh member of baseball's 40-homer, 40-steals in a season club is the Cubs' Pete Crow Armstrong. He had a first-inning steal today against the Marlins, a game Chicago won, and they clinch a playoff spot, as do the White Sox after two straight 100-loss seasons. After falling to Michigan and then struggling to defeat New Mexico, Oklahoma with a massive test this weekend as Brett Venables leads the Sooners on the road against number 2 Georgia.
10: Going to Athens, Georgia this week, and incredibly excited about the opportunity. One of the most consistent programs in college football the last 6, 7, 8 years. They've been fantastic.

0: won two of the last six national championships.
1: Georgia's 3-0. The Sooners have scored just 24 points in those last two games. The NFL fining the Niners' Kyle Juszczyk almost $15,000 for what they deemed an offensive touchdown celebration in which he imitated chugging a beer. He is appealing the fine. That's sports. I'm Frank Aaron.
2: Starbucks is planning to close hundreds of stores across North America this week. It's part of the company's streamlining efforts under CEO Brian Niccol. His plan is to cut $2 billion in costs by the end of the 2028 fiscal year. The state of California and Washington closer to linking carbon markets with Quebec.
3: Washington Governor Bob Ferguson and California Governor Gavin Newsom are taking actions in their states to finalize the process of linking carbon markets. When the new carbon markets complete next year, the three jurisdictions will rank as the third largest economy in the world. Standardizing their carbon markets will allow joint auctions of carbon credits for the same price. It could provide a pathway for other states to follow. I'm Brad Ford.
2: Meta introducing a new portable AI gadget that can fit on a keychain.
4: During the annual Meta Connect conference in Menlo Park, California, CEO Mark Zuckerberg introduced a pocket-sized AI device called the Muse Charm. The black handheld device has a small screen showing a customizable Muse character and contains a 5G modem, which allows access to Meta's AI model Muse even without Wi-Fi.
2: Families planning on fall getaways are a little concerned. Six Flags Magic Mountain facing three new lawsuits connected with its now closed X2 roller coaster. Daniel Martindale with more.
5: The lawsuits each say riders suffered major brain injuries. Attorneys representing the three plaintiffs say more than 100 people have come forward in the past 2 months claiming they also suffered brain damage while riding the X2. The lawsuits say the popular roller coaster had design flaws dating back to its opening 24 years ago. The ride has been closed since early July after a woman suffered a traumatic brain injury and went into a coma. She needed emergency brain surgery and was hospitalized for nearly a month. Another woman who collapsed while exiting the ride that same week is still not breathing on her own.
2: The IRS says those who received an extension to file their 2025 federal income tax returns must submit their returns by October 15th. Any taxes owed were generally due this past April 15th. Penalties may apply to unpaid balances dating back to that deadline. I'm Monica Nelson with your consumer and business news.
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8: Israeli Prime Minister Benjamin Netanyahu is speaking out against those who walked out on him at the UN General Assembly on Thursday. Several delegations got up and left as Netanyahu began his speech.
9: If there are any other moral cowards who haven't yet left this hall, please do so now.
8: Netanyahu called it ironic that Israel's actions against Iran helped protect many of the countries whose delegations walked out. His UN speech also came following a war of words with New York City Mayor Zoran Mamdani, who called Netanyahu an architect of genocide of the Palestinians. 3 in 4 Americans report some level of fear and concern regarding AI technology and its growth and development. That's according to a new poll from CNN. The remaining 25% say they feel hope and excitement over AI development. This is tech industry leaders and lawmakers call for artificial intelligence development to slow as new guardrails are put in place. That's politics. I'm Brad Siegel.
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13: There are are health-related concerns regarding a push from lawmakers in the White House to stop switching the clocks back in the fall.
4: The Senate still appears to be weighing the pros and cons. Sleep experts say a sunrise after 8 a.m. could be an issue for many, especially for students and educators, since most schools begin earlier than that. One professor in Rutgers University's psychology department, Jessica Hamilton, argues standard time should be permanent instead of daylight saving, saying, quote, we really need to be aligning our clocks and our bodies to the sun, which promotes our health, and making a permanent daylight saving time actually is likely to harm the health and well-being of young people and adults. I'm Tammy Trujillo.
13: More than 100,000 pounds of raw pork, beef, and goat are being recalled nationwide after being sold with fake USDA inspection labels. The meat was shipped in bulk by A&D Foods, and the USDA says the meat was not properly inspected and could contain harmful contaminants and undeclared allergens. The products were shipped around the nation and may be repackaged under different labels. Health update, I'm Scott Pringle.
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14: 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The Wings setting a WNBA record for the best single-season turnaround in league history, a 17-win improvement from last year's total. Jessica Shepherd had a triple-double, her WNBA leading sixth of the season. 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
15: The CEOs of Anthropic and OpenAI are telling the UN Security Council that AI needs stronger global coordination to control risks. Correspondent Gabe Gutierrez says they're not the only ones expressing that sentiment.
16: But the UN, a dire warning yesterday. Australia's leader revealing that rogue AI agents from OpenAI had infiltrated an Australian government website. The country now calling for more guardrails.
17: Put simply, humans must remain in control.
15: Australia Prime Minister Anthony Albanese says that the hack targeted non-public information on a health website, though it's not believed sensitive information was accessed. Meta is unveiling its new virtual reality glasses. CEO Mark Zuckerberg introduced the company's new specs during the Meta Connect conference. They have the same capabilities of a VR headset and go on sale next spring. And ChatGPT is adding voice-based agentic features for mobile. Plus and Pro users will be able to use the Work tab on their phones to do a number of tasks. Tech Report. I'm at Mattinson.
6: 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The latest in entertainment. In the silence, the devil
18: rock and rolls. U2 will release their next album this fall, and it'll feature the late Dolly Parton. The Irish rockers will drop Carnival de Luz on November 12th. The last track on the album is a duet with Bono and Parton, which the band says turned out to be the country icon's final vocal performance. It'll mark U2's first full-length release in 9 years. The new single from the album, Silencio, out now. Macklemore announcing the Free Palestine tour. The news comes after the Grammy-winning rapper was dropped as opener from Ed Sheeran's U.S. tour after making Free Palestine remarks during his set in New Jersey. Three shows are set for Dublin, Paris, and London for late October, with U.S. dates to be announced soon. The nominees for the upcoming MTV Video Music Awards, four social categories are Best Group, Best Long Form Video, Best Album, and Song of the Summer. Olivia Rodrigo, Cat's Eye, Ella Langley, and Charlie XCX have been nominated in more than one of these categories. Madonna leading the overall nominations with 13, followed by Taylor Swift with 11 and Sabrina Carpenter 9. The VMAs will air live from Los Angeles September 27th.
19: There just might be a gremlin in your house.
18: And Warner Brothers is delaying Gremlins 3 until 2028. That's entertainment. I'm Jennifer Bolsoni.
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20: President Trump hosted Chinese President Xi Jinping for a White House state dinner tonight. This as the U.S. and China extend a trade truce through January 10th. At the dinner, Trump spoke of European explorers discovering the Americas while trying to find a route to China.
21: That quest produced the modern world, this beautiful country, and ultimately the long relationship between the Chinese and the American people that we are celebrating very happily tonight.
20: Trump went on to gift Xi with a statue of a bald eagle. The two leaders plan to visit the National Archives Friday. The White House says access for reporters is back after a judge ordered the Trump administration to temporarily end its ban of a few outlets in favor of CNN, MS Now, and Politico after the outlet sued the administration over the ban. Trump had accused the networks of creating fake news and negative coverage. In a speech before the United Nations in New York today, Israel's prime minister targeted New York City Mayor Zoran Mamdani.
22: Mr. Mamdani, since you were elected mayor of this city, many Jews no longer feel safe in New York.
23: And Benjamin Netanyahu claimed there's a good reason for that.
22: You praise criminals convicted of supporting Hamas. You count as friends people like Hassan Piker.
23: The mayor and others have accused Netanyahu of committing genocide in Gaza. Netanyahu's response?
22: Whether they sit in this hall or in the office of the anti-Semitic mayor of New York, I say this, shame on you. Shame on you for distorting the facts.
23: I'm Sarah Lee Kessler.
20: A federal judge has delayed ruling on a proposed settlement involving Paramount's merger with Warner Brothers Discovery and 12 state attorneys general. There were expectations the deal was essentially done, but the U.S. district judge said Thursday she wants more information from attorneys before deciding whether to approve the settlement. The California Attorney General Rob Bonta said Monday a deal had been reached. I'm Scott Carr. Some disturbing numbers from the Navy show multiple suicide attempts by sailors aboard the USS Abraham Lincoln and the aircraft carrier's support ships. The acting Navy secretary says 8 sailors assigned to the Lincoln Carrier Strike Group attempted suicide while the ship's mission was in the Middle East. This Navy wife says her husband worked on the flight deck of the Lincoln.
24: There has been quite a few sailors who have attempted to jump off of the Lincoln, but they have been tackled down by other sailors.
20: The USS Lincoln is headed home after an operational crisis during deployment. The ship's been at sea for more than 300 days. A former bodyguard for the former senator from Arizona, Kyrsten Sinema, has been arrested.
15: Court documents say Matthew Amel was taken into custody last week. He's accused of breaking into Sinema's Phoenix area home in late August and destroying over $200,000 worth of property. She was not home at the time. Amel has since been released from a mental health facility. This comes as the ex-wife of Amel is suing Sinema for having an alleged affair with her husband. In Phoenix, I'm Matt Mattinson.
20: The band U2 has got a new album coming out this fall featuring the late Dolly Parton.
18: The Irish Rockers will drop Carnival de Luz on November 12th. The last track on the album is a duet with Bono and Parton, which the band says turned out to be the country icon's final vocal performance. It'll mark U2's first full-length release in 9 years. I'm Jennifer Bolzoni.
20: Another death from measles has been added to the CDC's online database. The first fatal case the agency has tied to this year's outbreak in the U.S. This follows months of criticism from Pennsylvania Governor Josh Shapiro over the CDC's omission of his state's 4 reported measles-related deaths. Pennsylvania first reported 2 infant deaths related to measles in late August and added 2 more in mid-September. I'm Scott Carr.
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0: A strong late summer heat pattern remains locked over the desert southwest. Cooler fall air continues across parts of the northern Rockies, the upper Midwest, and New England. Some rain and thunderstorms expected from portions of the plains into the Midwest, with locally heavy downpours possible. Across the west, afternoon highs ranging in the 70s along the Pacific Northwest coast to the lower 100s in parts of the desert southwest. Sacramento will see the upper 80s, Phoenix topping out at near 92 degrees. In the Rockies and northern plains, highs generally range from the upper 50s and 60s in the higher elevations to the 70s and 80s. Across lower elevations, the Midwest holding steady with temperatures mostly in the 70s and low 80s, the south staying warm with highs in the mid 80s to 90s. Gulf Coast cities continue to deal with lots of heat and humidity. Along the East Coast, the upper 60s in northern New England to the 80s across the mid-Atlantic and southeast. The nation's hottest spot around Death Valley with a high of 108. The coldest reading, 26 degrees near Seneca, Oregon. That's your national forecast. I'm Monica Nelson.
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1: The seventh member of baseball's 40-homer, 40-steals in a season club is the Cubs' Pete Crow Armstrong. He had a first-inning steal today against the Marlins, a game Chicago won, and they clinch a playoff spot, as do the White Sox after 2 straight 100-loss seasons. After falling to Michigan and then struggling to defeat New Mexico, Oklahoma with a massive test this weekend as Brett Venables leads the Sooners on the road against number 2 Georgia.
2: Going to Athens, Georgia this week, and incredibly excited about the opportunity. One of the most consistent programs in college football the last 6, 7, 8 years. They've been fantastic, won 2 of the last 6 national championships.
1: Georgia's 3-0. The Sooners have scored just 24 points in those last 2 games. The NFL fining the Niners' Kyle Juszczyk almost $15,000 for what they deemed an offensive touchdown celebration in which he imitated chugging a beer. He is appealing the fine. That's sports. I'm Frank Garrett.
0: Starbucks is planning to close hundreds of stores across North America this week. It's part of the company's streamlining efforts under CEO Brian Nickel. His plan is to cut $2 billion in costs by the end of the 2028 fiscal year. The state of California and Washington closer to linking carbon markets with Quebec.
3: Washington Governor Bob Ferguson and California Governor Gavin Newsom are taking actions in their states to finalize the process of linking carbon markets. When the new carbon markets complete next year, the 3 jurisdictions will rank as the 3rd largest economy in the world. Standardizing their carbon markets will allow joint auctions of carbon credits for the same price. It could provide a pathway for other states to follow. I'm Brad Ford.
0: Meta introducing a new portable AI gadget that can fit on a keychain.
4: During the annual Meta Connect conference in Menlo Park, California, CEO Mark Zuckerberg introduced a pocket-sized AI device called the Muse Charm. The black handheld device has a small screen showing a customizable Muse character and contains a 5G modem, which allows access to Meta's AI model Muse even without Wi-Fi.
0: Families planning on fall getaways are a little concerned. Six Flags Magic Mountain facing 3 new lawsuits connected with its now closed X2 roller coaster. Daniel Martindale with more.
5: The lawsuits each say riders suffered major brain injuries. Attorneys representing the 3 plaintiffs say more than 100 people have come forward in the past 2 months, claiming they also suffered brain damage while riding the X2. The lawsuits say the popular roller coaster had design flaws dating back to its opening 24 years ago. The ride has been closed since early July after a woman suffered a traumatic brain injury and went into a coma. She needed emergency brain surgery and was hospitalized for nearly a month. Another woman who collapsed while exiting the ride that same week is still not breathing on her own.
0: The IRS says those who received an extension to file their 2025 federal income tax returns must submit their returns by October 15th. Any taxes owed were generally due this past April 15th. Penalties may apply to unpaid balances dating back to that deadline. I'm Monica Nelson with your consumer and business news.
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8: Israeli Prime Minister Benjamin Netanyahu is speaking out against those who walked out on him at the UN General Assembly on Thursday. Several delegations got up and left as Netanyahu began his speech.
22: If there are any other moral cowards who haven't yet left this hall, please do so now.
8: Netanyahu called it ironic that Israel's actions against Iran helped protect many of the countries whose delegations walked out. His UN speech also came following a war of words with New York City Mayor Zoran Mamdani, who called Netanyahu an architect of genocide of the Palestinians. 3 in 4 Americans report some level of fear and concern regarding AI technology and its growth and development. That's according to a new poll from CNN. The remaining 25% say they feel hope and excitement over AI development. This is tech industry leaders and lawmakers call for artificial intelligence development to slow as new guardrails are put in place. That's politics. I'm Brad Siegel.
6: Here's what's happening.
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13: There are health-related concerns regarding a push from lawmakers in the White House to stop switching the clocks back in the fall.
4: The Senate still appears to be weighing the pros and cons. Sleep experts say a sunrise after 8 a.m. could be an issue for many, especially for students and educators, since most schools begin earlier than that. One professor in Rutgers University's psychology department, Jessica Hamilton, argues standard time should be permanent instead of daylight saving, saying, quote, we really need to be aligning our clocks and our bodies to the sun, which promotes our health, and making a permanent daylight saving time actually is likely to harm the health and well-being of young people and adults. I'm Tammy Trujillo.
13: More than 100,000 pounds of raw pork, beef, and goat are being recalled nationwide after being sold with fake USDA inspection labels. The meat was shipped in bulk by A&D Foods, and the USDA says the meat was not properly inspected and could contain harmful contaminants and undeclared allergens. The products were shipped around the nation and may be repackaged under different labels. Health update, I'm Scott Pringle.
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14: 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Jessica Shepherd had a triple-double, her WNBA leading sixth of the season. 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
15: The CEOs of Anthropic and OpenAI are telling the UN Security Council that AI needs stronger global coordination to control risks. Correspondent Gabe Gutierrez says they're not the only ones expressing that sentiment.
12: But the UN, a dire warning yesterday. Australia's leader revealing that rogue AI agents from OpenAI had infiltrated an Australian government website. The country now calling for more guardrails.
16: Put simply, humans must remain in control.
15: Australia Prime Minister Anthony Albanese says that the hack targeted non-public information on a health website, though it's not believed sensitive information was accessed. Meta is unveiling its new virtual reality glasses. CEO Mark Zuckerberg introduced the company's new specs during the Meta Connect conference. They have the same capabilities of a VR headset and go on sale next spring. And ChatGPT is adding voice-based agentic features for mobile. Plus and Pro users will be able to use the work tab on their phones to do a number of tasks. Tech Report, I'm at Mattinson.
6: 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In the silence, the
18: devil rock and roll. So let's see. U2 will release their next album this fall, and it'll feature the late Dolly Parton. The Irish rockers will drop Carnival de Luz on November 12th. The last track on the album is a duet with Bono and Parton, which the band says turned out to be the country icon's final vocal performance. It'll mark U2's first full-length release in 9 years. The new single from the album, Silencio, out now. Macklemore announcing the Free Palestine tour. The news comes after the Grammy-winning rapper was dropped as opener from Ed Sheeran's U.S. tour after making Free Palestine remarks during his set in New Jersey. Three shows are set for Dublin, Paris, and London for late October, with U.S. dates to be announced soon. The nominees for the upcoming MTV Video Music Awards for social categories are Best Group, Best Long Form Video, Best Album, and Song of the Summer. Olivia Rodrigo, Cat's Eye, Ella Langley, and Charlie XCX have been nominated in more than one of these categories. Madonna leading the overall nominations with 13, followed by Taylor Swift with 11 and Sabrina Carpenter 9. The VMAs will air live from Los Angeles September 27th.
17: There just might be a gremlin in your house.
18: And Warner Brothers is delaying Gremlins 3 until 2028. That's entertainment. I'm Jennifer Bolsoni.
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1: President Trump hosted Chinese President Xi Jinping for a White House state dinner tonight. This as the U.S. and China extended trade truce through January 10th. At the dinner, Trump spoke of European explorers discovering the Americas while trying to find a route to China.
2: That quest produced the modern world, this beautiful country, and ultimately the long relationship between the Chinese and the American people that we are celebrating very happily tonight.
1: Trump went on to gift Xi with a statue of a bald eagle. The two leaders plan to visit the National Archives Friday. The White House says access for reporters is back after a judge ordered the Trump administration to temporarily end its ban of a few outlets in favor of CNN, MS Now, and Politico after the outlets sued the administration over the ban. Trump had accused the networks of creating fake news and negative coverage. In a speech before the United Nations in New York today, Israel's prime minister targeted New York City Mayor Zoran Mamdani.
22: Mr. Mamdani, since you were elected mayor of this city, many Jews no longer feel safe in New York.
3: And Benjamin Netanyahu claimed there's a good reason for that.
22: You praise criminals convicted of supporting Hamas. You count as friends people like Hassan Piker.
3: The mayor and others have accused Netanyahu of committing genocide in Gaza. Netanyahu's response?
22: Whether they sit in this hall or in the office of the anti-Semitic mayor of New York, I say this, shame on you. Shame on you for distorting the facts.
3: I'm Sarah Lee Kessler.
1: A federal judge has delayed ruling on a proposed settlement involving Paramount's merger with Warner Brothers Discovery and 12 state attorneys general. There were expectations the deal was essentially done, but the U.S. district judge said Thursday she wants more information from attorneys before deciding whether to approve the settlement. The California Attorney General Rob Bonta said Monday a deal had been reached. I'm Scott Carr. Some disturbing numbers from the Navy showed multiple suicide attempts by sailors aboard the USS Abraham Lincoln and the aircraft carrier's support ships. The acting Navy secretary says 8 sailors assigned to the Lincoln Carrier Strike Group attempted suicide while the ship's mission was in the Middle East. This Navy wife says her husband worked on the flight deck of the Lincoln.
5: There has been quite a few sailors who have attempted to jump off of the Lincoln, but they have been tackled down by other sailors.
1: The USS Lincoln is headed home after an operational crisis during deployment. The ship's been at sea for more than 300 days. A former bodyguard for the former senator from Arizona, Kyrsten Sinema, has been arrested.
15: Court documents say Matthew Amel was taken into custody last week. He's accused of breaking into Sinema's Phoenix area home in late August and destroying over $200,000 worth of property. She was not home at the time. Amel has since been released from a mental health facility. This comes as the ex-wife of Amel is suing Sinema for having an alleged affair with her husband. In Phoenix, I'm Matt Mattinson.
1: The band U2 has got a new album coming out this fall featuring the late Dolly Parton.
18: The Irish Rockers will drop Carnival de Luz on November 12th. The last track on the album is a duet with Bono and Parton, which the band says turned out to be the country icon's final vocal performance. It'll mark U2's first full-length release in 9 years. I'm Jennifer Bolzoni.
1: Another death from measles has been added to the CDC's online database. The first fatal case the agency has tied to this year's outbreak in the U.S. This follows months of criticism from Pennsylvania Governor Josh Shapiro over the CDC's omission of his state's 4 reported measles-related deaths. Pennsylvania first reported 2 infant deaths related to measles in late August and added 2 more in mid-September. I'm Scott Carr.
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0: A strong late summer heat pattern remains locked over the desert southwest. Cooler fall air continues across parts of the northern Rockies, the upper Midwest, and New England. Some rain and thunderstorms expected from portions of the plains into the Midwest, with locally heavy downpours possible across the west. Afternoon highs ranging in the 70s along the Pacific Northwest coast to the lower 100s in parts of the desert southwest. Sacramento will see the upper 80s. Phoenix topping out at near 92 degrees. In the Rockies and northern plains, highs generally range from the upper 50s and 60s. And the higher elevations to the 70s and 80s across lower elevations. The Midwest holding steady with temperatures mostly in the 70s and low 80s. The South staying warm with highs in the mid 80s to 90s. Gulf Coast cities continue to deal with lots of heat and humidity. Along the East Coast, the upper 60s in northern New England to the 80s across the mid-Atlantic and southeast. The nation's hottest spot around Death Valley with a high of 108. The coldest reading 26 degrees near Seneca, Oregon. That's your national forecast. I'm Monica Nelson.
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8: The seventh member of baseball's 40-homer, 40-steals in a season club is the Cubs' Pete Crow Armstrong. He had a first-inning steal today against the Marlins, a game Chicago won, and they clinch a playoff spot, as do the White Sox after two straight 100-loss seasons. After falling to Michigan and then struggling to defeat New Mexico, Oklahoma with a massive test this weekend as Brett Venables leads the Sooners on the road against number two Georgia.
9: Going to Athens, Georgia this week, and incredibly excited about the opportunity. One of the most consistent programs in college football the last six, seven, 8 years. They've been fantastic, won two of the last six national championships.
8: Georgia's 3-0. The Sooners have scored just 24 points in those last two games. The NFL fining the Niners Kyle Juszczyk almost $15,000 for what they deemed an offensive touchdown celebration in which he imitated chugging a beer. He is appealing the fine. That's sports. I'm Frank Aaron.
0: Starbucks is planning to close hundreds of stores across North America this week as part of the company's streamlining efforts under CEO Brian Niccol. His plan is to cut $2 billion in costs by the end of the 2028 fiscal year. The state of California and Washington closer to linking carbon markets with Quebec.
10: Washington Governor Bob Ferguson and California Governor Gavin Newsom are taking actions in their states to finalize the process of linking carbon markets. When the new carbon markets complete next year, the three jurisdictions will rank as the third largest economy in the world. Standardizing their carbon markets will allow joint auctions of carbon credits for the same price. It could provide a pathway for other states to follow. I'm Brad Ford.
0: Meta introducing a new portable AI gadget that can fit on a keychain.
4: During the annual Meta Connect conference in Menlo Park, California, CEO Mark Zuckerberg introduced a pocket-sized AI device called the Muse Charm. The black handheld device has a small screen showing a customizable Muse character and contains a 5G modem, which allows access to Meta's AI model Muse even without Wi-Fi.
0: Families planning on fall getaways are a little concerned. Six Flags Magic Mountain facing three new lawsuits connected with its now closed X2 roller coaster. Daniel Martindale with more.
11: The lawsuits each say riders suffered major brain injuries. Attorneys representing the three plaintiffs say more than 100 people have come forward in the past 2 months claiming they also suffered brain damage while riding the X2. The lawsuits say the popular roller coaster had design flaws dating back to its opening 24 years ago. The ride has been closed since early July after a woman suffered a traumatic brain injury and went into a coma. She needed emergency brain surgery and was hospitalized for nearly a month. Another woman who collapsed while exiting the ride that same week is still not breathing on her own.
0: The IRS says those who received an extension to file their 2025 federal income tax returns must submit their returns by October 15th. Any taxes owed were generally due this past April 15th. Penalties may apply to unpaid balances dating back to that deadline. I'm Monica Nelson with your consumer and business news.
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24: Israeli Prime Minister Benjamin Netanyahu is speaking out against those who walked out on him at the UN General Assembly on Thursday. Several delegations got up and left as Netanyahu began his speech.
27: If there are any other moral cowards who haven't yet left this hall, please do so now.
24: Netanyahu called it ironic that Israel's actions against Iran helped protect many of the countries whose delegations walked out. His UN speech also came following a war of words with New York City Mayor Zoran Mamdani, who called Netanyahu an architect of genocide of the Palestinians. Three in four Americans report some level of fear and concern regarding AI technology and its growth and development. That's according to a new poll from CNN. The remaining 25% say they feel hope and excitement over AI development. This is tech industry leaders and lawmakers call for artificial intelligence development to slow as new guardrails are put in place. That's politics. I'm Brad Siegel.
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16: There are health-related concerns regarding a push from lawmakers in the White House to stop switching the clocks back in the fall.
17: The Senate still appears to be weighing the pros and cons. Sleep experts say a sunrise after 8 a.m. could be an issue for many, especially for students and educators since most schools begin earlier than that. One professor in Rutgers University's psychology department, Jessica Hamilton, argues standard time should be permanent instead of daylight saving, saying, quote, we really need to be aligning our clocks and our bodies to the sun, which promotes our health, and making a permanent daylight saving time actually is likely to harm the health and well-being of young people and adults. I'm Tammy Trujillo.
16: More than 100,000 pounds of raw pork, beef, and goat are being recalled nationwide after being sold with fake USDA inspection labels. The meat was shipped in bulk by A&D Foods, and the USDA says the meat was not properly inspected and could contain harmful contaminants and undeclared allergens. The products were shipped around the nation and may be repackaged under different labels. Health update, I'm Scott Pringle.
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19: 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The Wings setting a WNBA record for the best single season turnaround in league history, a 17-win improvement from last year's total. Jessica Shepherd had a triple-double, her WNBA leading sixth of the season. 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
15: The CEOs of Anthropic and OpenAI are telling the UN Security Council that AI needs stronger global coordination to control risks. Correspondent Gabe Gutierrez says they're not the only ones expressing that sentiment.
29: But the UN, a dire warning yesterday. Australia's leader revealing that rogue AI agents from OpenAI had infiltrated an Australian government website. The country now calling for more guardrails.
30: Put simply, humans must remain in control.
15: Australia Prime Minister Anthony Albanese says that the hack targeted non-public information on a health website, though it's not believed sensitive information was accessed. Meta is unveiling its new virtual reality glasses. CEO Mark Zuckerberg introduced the company's new specs during the Meta Connect conference. They have the same capabilities of a VR headset and go on sale next spring. And ChatGPT is adding voice-based agentic features for mobile. Plus and Pro users will be able to use the Work tab on their phones to do a number of tasks. Tech Report, I'm Matt Mattinson.
7: 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In the silence, the devil
18: rock and roll. So let's see. U2 will release their next album this fall, and it'll feature the late Dolly Parton. The Irish rockers will drop Carnival de Luz on November 12th. The last track on the album is a duet with Bono and Parton, which the band says turned out to be the country icon's final vocal performance. It'll mark U2's first full-length release in 9 years. The new single from the album, Silencio, out now. Silencio!
31: Silencio! Arriba,
1: want to have a fan hot, feed drunk.
18: Macklemore announcing the Free Palestine tour. The news comes after the Grammy-winning rapper was dropped as opener from Ed Sheeran's U.S. tour after making Free Palestine remarks during his set in New Jersey. Three shows are set for Dublin, Paris, and London for late October, with U.S. dates to be announced soon. The nominees for the upcoming MTV Video Music Awards for social categories are Best Group, Best Long Form Video, Best Album, and Song of the Summer. Olivia Rodrigo, Cat's Eye, Ella Langley, and Charlie XCX have been nominated in more than one of these categories. Madonna leading the overall nominations with 13, followed by Taylor Swift with 11 and Sabrina Carpenter 9. The VMAs will air live from Los Angeles September 27th.
2: There just might be a gremlin in your house.
18: And Warner Brothers is delaying Gremlins 3 until 2028. That's entertainment. I'm Jennifer Bolsoni.
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5: President Trump hosted Chinese President Xi Jinping for a White House state dinner tonight. This as the U.S. and China have extended trade truce through January 10th. At the dinner, Trump spoke of European explorers discovering the Americas while trying to find a route to China.
8: That quest produced the modern world, this beautiful country, and ultimately the long relationship between the Chinese and the American people that we are celebrating very happily tonight.
5: Trump went on to gift Xi with a statue of a bald eagle. The two leaders plan to visit the National Archives Friday. The White House says access for reporters is back after a judge ordered the Trump administration to temporarily end its ban of a few outlets in favor of CNN, MS Now, and Politico after the outlets sued the administration over the ban. Trump had accused the networks of creating fake news and negative coverage. In a speech before the United Nations in New York today, Israel's prime minister targeted New York City Mayor Zoran Mamdani.
9: Mr. Mamdani, since you were elected mayor of this city, many Jews no longer feel safe in New York.
10: And Benjamin Netanyahu claimed there's a good reason for that.
9: You praise criminals convicted of supporting Hamas. You count as friends people like Hassan Piker.
10: The mayor and others have accused Netanyahu of committing genocide in Gaza. Netanyahu's response?
9: Whether they sit in this hall or in the office of the anti-Semitic mayor of New York, I say this, shame on you. Shame on you for distorting the facts.
10: I'm Sarah Lee Kessler.
5: A federal judge has delayed ruling on a proposed settlement involving Paramount's merger with Warner Brothers Discovery and 12 state attorneys general. There were expectations the deal was essentially done, but the U.S. district judge said Thursday she wants more information from attorneys before deciding whether to approve the settlement. The California Attorney General Rob Bonta said Monday a deal had been reached. I'm Scott Carr. Some disturbing numbers from the Navy show multiple suicide attempts by sailors aboard the USS Abraham Lincoln and the aircraft carrier's support ships. The acting Navy secretary says 8 sailors assigned to the Lincoln Carrier Strike Group attempted suicide while the ship's mission was in the Middle East. This Navy wife says her husband worked on the flight deck of the Lincoln.
11: There has been quite a few sailors who have attempted to jump off of
0: the Lincoln, but they have been tackled down by other sailors.
5: The USS Lincoln is headed home after an operational crisis during deployment. The ship's been at sea for more than 300 days. A former bodyguard for the former senator from Arizona, Kyrsten Sinema, has been arrested.
15: Court documents say Matthew Amel was taken into custody last week. He's accused of breaking into Sinema's Phoenix area home in late August and destroying over $200,000 worth of property. She was not home at the time. Amel has since been released from a mental health facility. This comes as the ex-wife of Amel is suing Sinema for having an alleged affair with her husband. In Phoenix, I'm Matt Mattinson.
5: The band U2 has got a new album coming out this fall featuring the late Dolly Parton.
18: The Irish Rockers will drop Carnival de Luz on November 12th. The last track on the album is a duet with Bono and Parton, which the band says turned out to be the country icon's final vocal performance. It'll mark U2's first full-length release in 9 years. I'm Jennifer Polsoni.
5: Another death from measles has been added to the CDC's online database. The first fatal case the agency has tied to this year's outbreak in the U.S. This follows months of criticism from Pennsylvania Governor Josh Shapiro over the CDC's omission of his state's 4 reported measles-related deaths. Pennsylvania first reported 2 infant deaths related to measles in late August and added 2 more in mid-September. I'm Scott Carr.
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17: A strong late summer heat pattern remains locked over the desert southwest. Cooler fall air continues across parts of the northern Rockies, the upper Midwest, and New England. Some rain and thunderstorms expected from portions of the plains into the Midwest, with locally heavy downpours possible. Across the west, afternoon highs ranging in the 70s along the Pacific Northwest coast to the lower 100s in parts of the desert southwest. Sacramento will see the upper 80s, Phoenix topping out at near 92 degrees. In the Rockies and northern plains, highs generally range from the upper 50s and 60s. In the higher elevations to the 70s and 80s across lower elevations. The Midwest holding steady with temperatures mostly in the 70s and low 80s. The South staying warm with highs in the mid 80s to 90s. Gulf Coast cities continue to deal with lots of heat and humidity. Along the East Coast, the upper 60s in northern New England to the 80s across the mid-Atlantic and southeast. The nation's hottest spot around Death Valley with a high of 108. The coldest reading 26 degrees near Seneca, Oregon. That's your national forecast. I'm Monica Nelson.
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11: The seventh member of baseball's 40-homer, 40-steals in a season club is the Cubs' Pete Crow Armstrong. He had a first-inning steal today against the Marlins, a game Chicago won, and they clinch a playoff spot, as do the White Sox after two straight 100-loss seasons. After falling to Michigan and then struggling to defeat New Mexico, Oklahoma with a massive test this weekend as Brett Venables leads the Sooners on the road against number 2 Georgia.
12: Going to Athens, Georgia this week, and incredibly excited about the opportunity. One of the most consistent programs in college football the last 6, 7, 8 years. They've been fantastic, won 2 of the last 6 national championships.
11: Georgia's 3-0. The Sooners have scored just 24 points in those last 2 games. The NFL fining the Niners' Kyle Juszczyk almost $15,000 for what they deemed an offensive touchdown celebration in which he imitated chugging a beer. He is appealing the fine. That's sports. I'm Frank Garrett.
17: Starbucks is planning to close hundreds of stores across North America this week. It's part of the company's streamlining efforts under CEO Brian Nichol. His plan is to cut $2 billion in costs by the end of the 2028 fiscal year. The state of California and Washington closer to linking carbon markets with Quebec.
13: Washington Governor Bob Ferguson and California Governor Gavin Newsom are taking actions in their states to finalize the process of linking carbon markets. When the new carbon markets complete next year, the three jurisdictions will rank as the third largest economy in the world. Standardizing their carbon markets will allow joint auctions of carbon credits for the same price. It could provide a pathway for other states to follow. I'm Brad Ford.
17: Meta introducing a new portable AI gadget that can fit on a keychain.
14: During the annual Meta Connect conference in Menlo Park, California, CEO Mark Zuckerberg introduced a pocket-sized AI device called the Muse Charm. The black handheld device has a small screen showing a customizable Muse character and contains a 5G modem, which allows access to Meta's AI model Muse even without Wi-Fi.
17: Families planning on fall getaways are a little concerned. Six Flags Magic Mountain facing 3 new lawsuits connected with its now closed X2 roller coaster. Daniel Mar-
16: Martindale with more.
19: The lawsuits each say writers suffered major brain injuries. Attorneys representing the three plaintiffs say more than 100 people have come forward in the past 2 months, claiming they also suffered brain damage while riding the X2. The lawsuits say the popular roller coaster had design flaws dating back to its opening 24 years ago. The ride has been closed since early July after a woman suffered a traumatic brain injury and went into a coma. She needed emergency brain surgery and was hospitalized for nearly a month. Another woman who collapsed while exiting the ride that same week is still not breathing on her own.
16: The IRS says those who received an extension to file their 2025 federal income tax returns must submit their returns by October 15th. Any taxes owed were generally due this past April 15th. Penalties may apply to unpaid balances dating back to that deadline. I'm Monica Nelson with your consumer and business news.
6: The world never stops. Neither do we. 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
22: It's happening October 7th through the 9th in L.A.
21: Oh, word? Who all gonna be there?
22: Girl, it's L.A. Everyone from...

0: development. That's according to a new poll from CNN. The remaining 25% say they feel hope and excitement over AI development. This is tech industry leaders and lawmakers call for artificial intelligence development to slow as new guardrails are put in place. That's politics. I'm Brad Siegel.
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6: There are health-related concerns regarding a push from lawmakers in the White House to stop switching the clocks back in the fall.
7: The Senate still appears to be weighing the pros and cons. Sleep experts say a sunrise after 8 a.m. could be an issue for many, especially for students and educators, since most schools begin earlier than that. One professor in Rutgers University's psychology department, Jessica Hamilton, argues standard time should be permanent instead of daylight saving, saying, quote, we really need to be aligning our clocks and our bodies to the sun, which promotes our health, and making a permanent daylight saving time actually is likely to harm the health and well-being of young people and adults. I'm Tammy Trujillo.
6: More than 100,000 pounds of raw pork, beef, and goat are being recalled nationwide after being sold with fake USDA inspection labels. The meat was shipped in bulk by A&D Foods, and the USDA says the meat was not properly inspected and could contain harmful contaminants and undeclared allergens. The products were shipped around the nation and may be repackaged under different labels. Health update, I'm Scott Pringle.
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8: The Dallas Wings beat the Seattle Storm 103-91 Wednesday in the regular season finale for both teams. The Wings setting a WNBA record for the best single-season turnaround in league history, a 17-win improvement from last year's total. Jessica Shepherd had a triple-double, her WNBA leading sixth of the season. For more women's sports stories, subscribe to Good Game with Sarah Spain on iHeart Podcast.
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10: The CEOs of Anthropic and OpenAI are telling the UN Security Council that AI needs stronger global coordination to control risks. Correspondent Gabe Gutierrez says they're not the only ones expressing that sentiment.
11: But the UN, a dire warning yesterday. Australia's leader revealing that rogue AI agents from OpenAI had infiltrated an Australian government website. The country now calling for more guardrails.
12: Put simply, humans must remain in control.
10: Australia Prime Minister Anthony Albanese says that the hack targeted non-public information on a health website, though it's not believed sensitive information was accessed. Meta is unveiling its new virtual reality glasses. CEO Mark Zuckerberg introduced the company's new specs during the Meta Connect conference. They have the same capabilities of a VR headset and go on sale next spring. And ChatGPT is adding voice-based agentic features for mobile. Plus and Pro users will be able to use the Work tab on their phones to do a number of tasks. Tech Report, I'm at Mattinson.
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13: In the silence, the devil rock and rolls. So let's see.
14: U2 will release their next album this fall, and it'll feature the late Dolly Parton. The Irish rockers will drop Carnival de Luz on November 12th. The last track on the album is a duet with Bono and Parton, which the band says turned out to be the country icon's final vocal performance. It'll mark U2's first full-length release in 9 years. The new single from the album, Silencio, out now.
15: Silencio! Silencio!
5: don't want to have his fan hot feet drunk.
14: Macklemore announcing the Free Palestine tour. The news comes after the Grammy-winning rapper was dropped as opener from Ed Sheeran's U.S. tour.

0: After making Free Palestine remarks during his set in New Jersey. Three shows are set for Dublin, Paris, and London for late October, with U.S. dates to be announced soon. The nominees for the upcoming MTV Video Music Awards for social categories are Best Group, Best Long Form Video, Best Album, and Song of the Summer. Olivia Rodrigo, Cat's Eye, Ella Langley, and Charlie XCX have been nominated in more than one of these categories. Madonna leading the overall nominations with 13, followed by Taylor Swift with 11 and Sabrina Carpenter 9. The VMAs will air live from Los Angeles September 27th.
1: There just might be a gremlin in your house.
0: And Warner Brothers is delaying Gremlins 3 until 2028. That's entertainment. I'm Jennifer Bolsoni.
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4: President Trump hosted Chinese President Xi Jinping for a White House state dinner tonight. This as the U.S. and China have extended trade truce through January 10th. At the dinner, Trump spoke of European explorers discovering the Americas while trying to find a route to China.
5: That quest produced the modern world, this beautiful country, and ultimately the long relationship between the Chinese and the American people that we are celebrating very happily tonight.
4: Trump went on to gift Xi with a statue of a bald eagle. The two leaders plan to visit the National Archives Friday. The White House says access for reporters is back after a judge ordered the Trump administration to temporarily end its ban of a few outlets in favor of CNN, MS Now, and Politico after the outlet sued the administration over the ban. Trump had accused the networks of creating fake news and negative coverage. In a speech before the United Nations in New York today, Israel's prime minister targeted New York City Mayor Zoran Mamdani.
6: Mr. Mamdani, since you were elected mayor of this city, many Jews no longer feel safe in New York.
7: And Benjamin Netanyahu claimed there's a good reason for that.
6: You praise criminals convicted of supporting Hamas. You count as friends people like Hassan Piker.
7: The mayor and others have accused Netanyahu of committing genocide in Gaza. Netanyahu's response?
6: Whether they sit in this hall or in the office of the anti-Semitic mayor of New York, I say this. Shame on you. Shame on you for distorting the facts.
7: I'm Sarah Lee Kessler.
4: A federal judge has delayed ruling on a proposed settlement involving Paramount's merger with Warner Brothers Discovery and 12 state attorneys general. There were expectations the deal was essentially done, but the U.S. district judge said Thursday she wants more information from attorneys before deciding whether to approve the settlement. The California Attorney General Rob Bonta said Monday a deal had been reached. I'm Scott Carr. Some disturbing numbers from the Navy show multiple suicide attempts by sailors aboard the USS Abraham Lincoln and the aircraft carrier's support ships. The acting Navy secretary says 8 sailors assigned to the Lincoln Carrier Strike Group attempted suicide while the ship's mission was in the Middle East. This Navy wife says her husband worked on the flight deck of the Lincoln.
8: There has been quite a few sailors who have attempted to jump off of the Lincoln, but they have been tackled down by other sailors.
4: The USS Lincoln is headed home after an operational crisis during deployment. The ship's been at sea for more than 300 days. A former bodyguard for the former senator from Arizona, Kyrsten Sinema, has been arrested.
9: Court documents say Matthew Amel was taken into custody last week. He's accused of breaking into Sinema's Phoenix area home in late August and destroying over $200,000 worth of property. She was not home at the time. Amel has since been released from a mental health facility. This comes as the ex-wife of Amel is suing Sinema for having an alleged affair with her husband. In Phoenix, I'm Matt Mattinson.
4: The band U2 has got a new album coming out this fall featuring the late Dolly Parton.
0: The Irish Rockers will drop Carnival de Luz on November 12th. The last track on the album is a duet with Bono and Parton, which the band says turned out to be the country icon's final vocal performance. It'll mark U2's first full-length release in 9 years. I'm Jennifer Bolsoni.
4: Another death from measles has been added to the CDC's online database. The first fatal case the agency has tied to this year's outbreak in the U.S. This follows months of criticism from Pennsylvania Governor Josh Shapiro over the CDC's omission of his state's 4 reported measles-related deaths. Pennsylvania first reported 2 infant deaths related to measles in late August and added 2 more in mid-September. I'm Scott Carr.
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10: A strong late summer heat pattern remains locked over the desert southwest. Cooler fall air continues across parts of the northern Rockies, the upper Midwest, and New England. Some rain and thunderstorms expected from portions of the plains into the Midwest, with locally heavy downpours possible. Across the west, afternoon highs ranging in the 70s along the Pacific Northwest coast to the lower 100s in parts of the desert southwest. Sacramento will see the upper 80s, Phoenix topping out at near 92 degrees. In the Rockies and northern plains, highs generally range from the upper 50s and 60s. In the higher elevations to the 70s and 80s across lower elevations. The Midwest holding steady with temperatures mostly in the 70s and low 80s. The South staying warm with highs in the mid 80s to 90s. Gulf Coast cities continue to deal with lots of heat and humidity. Along the East Coast, the upper 60s in northern New England to the 80s across the mid-Atlantic and southeast. The nation's hottest spot around Death Valley with a high of 108. The coldest reading 26 degrees near Seneca, Oregon. That's your national forecast. I'm Monica Nelson.
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11: The seventh member of baseball's 40-homer, 40-steals-in-a-season club is the Cubs' Pete Crow Armstrong. He had a first-inning steal today against the Marlins, a game Chicago won, and they clinch a playoff spot, as do the White Sox after 2 straight 100-loss seasons. After falling to Michigan and then struggling to defeat New Mexico, Oklahoma with a massive test this weekend as Brett Venables leads the Sooners on the road against number 2 Georgia.
12: Going to Athens, Georgia this week, and incredibly excited about the opportunity. One of the most consistent programs in college football the last 6, 7, 8 years. They've been fantastic, won 2 of the last 6 national championships.
11: Georgia's 3-0. The Sooners have scored just 24 points in those last 2 games. The NFL fining the Niners' Kyle Juszczyk almost $15,000 for what they deemed an offensive touchdown celebration in which he imitated chugging a beer. He is appealing the fine. That's sports. I'm Frank Aaron.
10: Starbucks is planning to close hundreds of stores across North America this week as part of the company's streamlining efforts under CEO Brian Niccol. His plan is to cut $2 billion in costs by the end of the 2028 fiscal year. The state of California and Washington closer to linking carbon markets with Quebec.
13: Washington Governor Bob Ferguson and California Governor Gavin Newsom are taking actions in their states to finalize the process of linking carbon markets. When the new carbon markets complete next year, the 3 jurisdictions will rank as the 3rd largest economy in the world. Standardizing their carbon markets will allow joint auctions of carbon credits for the same price. It could provide a pathway for other states to follow. I'm Brad Ford.
10: Meta introducing a new portable AI gadget that can fit on a keychain.
14: During the annual Meta Connect conference in Menlo Park, California, CEO Mark Zuckerberg introduced a pocket-sized AI device called the Muse Charm. The black handheld device has a small screen showing a customizable Muse character and contains a 5G modem, which allows access to Meta's AI model Muse, even without Wi-Fi.
10: Families planning on fall getaways are a little concerned. Six Flags Magic Mountain facing three new lawsuits connected with its now closed X2 roller coaster. Daniel Martindale with more.
15: The lawsuits each say riders suffered major brain injuries. Journeys representing the three plaintiffs say more than 100 people have come forward in the past 2 months, claiming they also suffered brain damage while riding the X2. The lawsuits say the popular roller coaster had design flaws dating back to its opening 24 years ago. The ride has been closed since early July after a woman suffered a traumatic brain injury and went into a coma. She needed emergency brain surgery and was hospitalized for nearly a month. Another woman who collapsed while exiting the ride that same week is still not breathing on her own.
10: The IRS says those who received an extension to file their 2025 federal income tax returns must submit their returns by October 15th. Any taxes owed were generally due this past April 15th. Penalties may apply to unpaid balances dating back to that deadline. I'm Monica Nelson with your consumer and business news.
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16: Israeli Prime Minister Benjamin Netanyahu is speaking out against those who walked out on him at the UN General Assembly on Thursday. Several delegations got up and left as Netanyahu began his speech.
17: If there are any other moral cowards who haven't yet left this hall, please do so now.
16: Netanyahu called it ironic that Israel's actions against Iran helped protect many of the countries whose delegations walked out. His UN speech also came following a war of words with New York City Mayor Zoran Mamdani, who called Netanyahu an architect of genocide of the Palestinians. 3 in 4 Americans report some level of fear and concern regarding AI technology and its growth and development. That's according to a new poll from CNN. The remaining 25% say they feel hope and excitement over AI development. This is tech industry leaders and lawmakers call for artificial intelligence development to slow as new guardrails are put in place. That's politics. I'm Brad Siegel.
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21: There are health-related concerns regarding a push from lawmakers in the White House to stop switching the clocks back in the fall.
14: The Senate still appears to be weighing the pros and cons. Sleep experts say a sunrise after 8 a.m. could be an issue for many, especially for students and educators, since most schools begin earlier than that. One professor in Rutgers University's psychology department, Jessica Hamilton, argues standard time should be permanent instead of daylight saving, saying, quote, we really need to be aligning our clocks and our bodies to the sun, which promotes our health, and making a permanent daylight saving time actually is likely to harm the health and well-being of young people and adults. I'm Tammy Trujillo.
21: More than 100,000 pounds of raw pork, beef, and goat are being recalled nationwide after being sold with fake USDA inspection labels. The meat was shipped in bulk by A&D Foods, and the USDA says the meat was not properly inspected and could contain harmful contaminants and undeclared allergens. The products were shipped around the nation and may be repackaged under different labels. Health update, I'm Scott Pringle.
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22: 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The Wings setting a WNBA record for the best single season turnaround in league history, a 17-win improvement from last year's total. Jessica Shepherd had a triple-double, her WNBA leading sixth of the season. 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
9: The CEOs of Anthropic and OpenAI are telling the UN Security Council that AI needs stronger global coordination to control risks. Correspondent Gabe Gutierrez says they're not the only ones expressing that sentiment.
1: But the UN, a dire warning yesterday. Australia's leader revealing that rogue AI agents from OpenAI had infiltrated an Australian government website. The country now calling for more guardrails.
5: Put simply, humans must remain in control.
9: Australia Prime Minister Anthony Albanese says that the hack targeted non-public information on a health website, though it's not believed sensitive information was accessed. Meta is unveiling its new virtual reality glasses. CEO Mark Zuckerberg introduced the company's new specs during the Meta Connect conference. They have the same capabilities of a VR headset and go on sale next spring. And ChatGPT is adding voice-based agentic features for mobile. Plus and Pro users will be able to use the Work tab on their phones to do a number of tasks. Tech Report. I'm at Matt and Sen.
2: 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The latest in entertainment. In the silence, the devil
0: rock and rolls. U2 will release their next album this fall, and it'll feature the late Dolly Parton. The Irish rockers will drop Carnival de Luz on November 12th. The last track on the album is a duet with Bono and Parton, which the band says turned out to be the country icon's final vocal performance. It'll mark U2's first full-length release in 9 years. The new single from the album, Silencio, out now. Macklemore announcing the Free Palestine tour. The news comes after the Grammy-winning rapper was dropped as opener from Ed Sheeran's U.S. tour after making Free Palestine remarks during his set in New Jersey. Three shows are set for Dublin, Paris, and London for late October, with U.S. dates to be announced soon. The nominees for the upcoming MTV Video Music Awards for social categories are Best Group, Best Long Form Video, Best Album, and Song of the Summer. Olivia Rodrigo, Cat's Eye, Ella Langley, and Charlie XCX have been nominated in more than one of these categories. Madonna leading the overall nominations with 13, followed by Taylor Swift with 11 and Sabrina Carpenter 9. The VMAs will air live from Los Angeles September 27th.
6: There just might be a gremlin in your house.
0: And Warner Brothers is delaying Gremlins 3 until 2028. That's entertainment. I'm Jennifer Bolsoni.
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14: President Trump is celebrating the long history shared between the U.S. and China. While hosting Chinese President Xi Jinping at the White House for a state dinner Thursday night, Trump said European explorers first discovered the Americas while trying to find a route to China, and the connection between the two countries has grown from there. Trump went on to gift Xi a statue of a bald eagle. Tonight's dinner is also being attended by a variety of U.S. tech executives. Parts of Hawaii are bracing for dangerous flooding as Tropical Storm Nolo approaches. Big Island's under a hurricane watch, while Maui County remains under a flood watch through Saturday afternoon. Maui could receive as much as 10 inches of rain, with the potential for up to 20 inches in certain areas. The White House's access for reporters is back after a judge ordered the Trump administration to temporarily end its ban of certain outlets. Wednesday night, a judge ruled in favor of CNN, MS Now, and Politico after the outlets sued the administration over being banned from covering President Trump's events. On Thursday, the outlets called for another emergency hearing over still being denied access despite that ruling. Last week, Trump restricted the outlets' access to the White House after accusing them of creating fake news and negative coverage. Canadian Prime Minister Mark Carney says his country is prepared for the extreme tail risk of the U.S. invading Canada. This is amid recent trade tensions between Washington and Ottawa. The New York Times asked Carney about President Trump's push for the U.S. to acquire its northern neighbor. He suggested he'd look into the chance of a military threat from the U.S. in depth, but didn't give specifics. He said, quote, "That's just risk management." Commissioners in Miami have passed an ordinance that would allow temporary banner rules to be bent to promote Grand Theft Auto 6 in the downtown area. It came by a unanimous vote with no discussion. The signs would be allowed between October 15th and December 31st, tied to the video game's release. A Welcome to Vice City sign is already on the roof of the Kaiseya Center, where the Miami Heat play. I'm Tammy Trujillo. McDonald's is investing $8.5 billion over the next decade to modernize restaurants, expand technology, and attract more customers. Scott Carr has details.
4: Mickey D's plan includes updated kitchens, more AI, expanded rewards, and new menu items, including chicken bowls, snack wraps, and egg bites. McDonald's says its AI tools will free up employees to focus on customers and food preparation. They're also expanding their coffee and drink offerings while testing new ways to serve customers faster. McDonald's operates more than 46,000 restaurants worldwide and says the changes are aimed at boosting sales and efficiency. I'm Scott Carr.
14: Three in four Americans report some level of fear and concern regarding AI technology and its growth and development. That's according to a new poll from CNN. The remaining quarter said they feel hope and excitement over AI development. Here's something to sing about. New Yorkers can get free tickets to the Metropolitan Opera. Daria Albinger has details. The cast of La Boheme joining Mayor Mamdani for the kickoff of Opera for All. The partnership between the city and the Metropolitan Opera will provide 70,000 free tickets this season to New Yorkers who have never attended a performance at the Met. This season's performances include Macbeth and Lincoln in the Bardo, as well as La Boheme and many others. The tickets will be distributed through a monthly lottery, which can be found on nyc.gov/opera or on the Mets app. In New York, I'm Daria Albinger. Drivers in Louisiana could soon show their love for Dolly Parton on their cars. State Representative Mike Bayham has announced plans for a specialty license plate honoring the late country music icon. The measure would direct $25 from every purchase straight to Parton's Imagination Library, which mails free monthly books to kids under five. Literacy advocates report only 15% of eligible Louisiana toddlers are currently enrolled. I'm Tammy Trujillo.
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10: A strong late summer heat pattern remains locked over the desert southwest. Cooler fall air continues across parts of the northern Rockies, the upper Midwest, and New England. Some rain and thunderstorms expected from portions of the plains into the Midwest, with locally heavy downpours possible. Across the west, afternoon highs ranging in the 70s along the Pacific Northwest coast to the lower 100s in parts of the desert southwest. Sacramento will see the upper 80s, Phoenix topping out at near 92 degrees. In the Rockies and northern plains, highs generally range from the upper 50s and 60s. 60s in the higher elevations to the 70s and 80s across lower elevations. The Midwest holding steady with temperatures mostly in the 70s and low 80s. The South staying warm with highs in the mid 80s to 90s. Gulf Coast cities continue to deal with lots of heat and humidity. Along the East Coast, the upper 60s in northern New England to the 80s across the mid-Atlantic and southeast. The nation's hottest spot around Death Valley with a high of 108. The coldest reading, 26 degrees near Seneca, Oregon. That's your national forecast. I'm Monica Nelson.
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11: The seventh member of baseball's 40-homer, 40-steals-in-a-season club is the Cubs' Pete Crow Armstrong. He had a first-inning steal today against the Marlins, a game Chicago won, and they clinch a playoff spot, as do the White Sox after two straight 100-loss seasons. After falling to Michigan and then struggling to defeat New Mexico, Oklahoma with a massive test this weekend as Brett Venables leads the Sooners on the road against number two Georgia.
7: Going to Athens, Georgia this week, and incredibly excited about the opportunity. One of the most consistent programs in college football the last six, seven, 8 years. They've been fantastic, won two of the last six national championships.
11: Georgia's 3-0. The Sooners have scored just 24 points in those last two games. The NFL fining the Niners' Kyle Juszczyk almost $15,000 for what they deemed an offensive touchdown celebration in which he imitated chugging a beer. He is appealing the fine. That's sports. I'm Frank Aaron.
10: Starbucks is planning to close hundreds of stores across North America this week. It's part of the company's streamlining efforts under CEO Brian Niccol. His plan is to cut $2 billion in costs by the end of the 2028 fiscal year. The state of California and Washington closer to linking carbon markets with Quebec.
13: Washington Governor Bob Ferguson and California Governor Gavin Newsom are taking actions in their states to finalize the process of linking carbon markets. When the new carbon markets complete next year, the three jurisdictions will rank as the third largest economy in the world. Standardizing their carbon markets will allow joint auctions of carbon credits for the same price. It could provide a pathway for other states to follow. I'm Brad Ford.
10: Meta introducing a new portable AI gadget that can fit on a keychain.
14: During the annual Meta Connect conference in Menlo Park, California, CEO Mark Zuckerberg introduced a pocket-sized AI device called the Muse Charm. The black handheld device has a small screen showing a customizable Muse character and contains a 5G modem, which allows access to Meta's AI model Muse even without Wi-Fi.
10: Families planning on fall getaways are a little concerned. Six Flags Magic Mountain facing three new lawsuits connected with its now closed X2 roller coaster. Daniel Martindale with more.
15: The lawsuits each say riders suffered major brain injuries. Attorneys representing the three plaintiffs say more than 100 people have come forward in the past 2 months claiming they also suffered brain damage while riding the X2. The lawsuits say the popular roller coaster had design flaws dating back to its opening 24 years ago. The ride has been closed since early July after a woman suffered a traumatic brain injury and went into a coma. She needed emergency brain surgery and was hospitalized for nearly a month. Another woman who collapsed while exiting the ride that same week is still not breathing on her own.
10: The IRS says those who received an extension to file their 2025 federal income tax returns must submit their returns by October 15th. Any taxes owed were generally due this past April 15th. Penalties may apply to unpaid balances dating back to that deadline. I'm Monica Nelson with your consumer and business news.
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16: Israeli Prime Minister Benjamin Netanyahu is speaking out against those who walked out on him at the UN General Assembly on Thursday. Several delegations got up and left as Netanyahu began his speech.
8: If there are any other moral cowards who haven't yet left this hall, please do so now.
16: Netanyahu called it ironic that Israel's actions against Iran helped protect many of the countries whose delegations walked out. His UN speech also came following a war of words with New York City Mayor Zohran Mamdani, who called Netanyahu an architect of genocide of the Palestinians. 3 in 4 Americans report some level of fear and concern regarding AI technology and its growth and development. That's according to a new poll from CNN. The remaining 25% say they feel hope and excitement over AI development. This is tech industry leaders and lawmakers call for artificial intelligence development to slow as new guardrails are put in place. That's politics. I'm Brad Siegel.
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21: There are health-related concerns regarding a push from lawmakers in the White House to stop switching the clocks back in the fall.
14: The Senate still appears to be weighing the pros and cons. Sleep experts say a sunrise after 8 a.m. could be an issue for many, especially for students and educators, since most schools begin earlier than that. One professor in Rutgers University's psychology department, Jessica Hamilton, argues standard time should be permanent instead of daylight saving, saying, quote, we really need to be aligning our clocks and our bodies to the sun, which promotes our health, and making a permanent daylight saving time actually is likely to harm the health and well-being of young people and adults. I'm Tammy Trujillo.
21: More than 100,000 pounds of raw pork, beef, and goat are being recalled nationwide after being sold with fake USDA inspection labels. The meat was shipped in bulk by A&D Foods, and the USDA says the meat was not properly inspected and could contain harmful contaminants and undeclared allergens. The products were shipped around the nation and may be repackaged under different labels. Health update, I'm Scott Pringle.
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22: 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The Wings setting a WNBA record for the best single season turnaround in league history, a 17-win improvement from last year's total. Jessica Shepherd had a triple-double, her WNBA leading sixth of the season. 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
9: The CEOs of Anthropic and OpenAI are telling the UN Security Council that AI needs stronger global coordination to control risks. Correspondent Gabe Gutierrez says they're not the only ones expressing that sentiment.
1: But the UN, a dire warning yesterday. Australia's leader revealing that rogue AI agents from OpenAI had infiltrated an Australian government website. The country now calling for more guardrails.
5: Put simply, humans must remain in control.
9: Australia Prime Minister Anthony Albanese says that the hack targeted non-public information on a health website, though it's not believed sensitive information was accessed. Meta is unveiling its new virtual reality glasses. CEO Mark Zuckerberg introduced the company's new specs during the Meta Connect conference. They have the same capabilities of a VR headset and go on sale next spring. And ChatGPT is adding voice-based agentic features for mobile. Plus and Pro users will be able to use the work tab on their phones to do a number of tasks. Tech Report, I'm Matt Mattinson.
2: 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In the silence, the
0: devil rock and roll. So let's see. U2 will release their next album this fall, and it'll feature the late Dolly Parton. The Irish rockers will drop Carnival de Luz on November 12th. The last track on the album is a duet with Bono and Parton, which the band says turned out to be the country icon's final vocal performance. It'll mark U2's first full-length release in 9 years. The new single from the album, Silencio, out now. Macklemore announcing the Free Palestine tour. The news comes after the Grammy-winning rapper was dropped as opener from Ed Sheeran's U.S. tour after making Free Palestine remarks during his set in New Jersey. Three shows are set for Dublin, Paris, and London for late October, with U.S. dates to be announced soon. The nominees for the upcoming MTV Video Music Awards for social categories are Best Group, Best Long Form Video, Best Album, and Song of the Summer. Olivia Rodrigo, Cat's Eye, Ella Langley, and Charlie XCX have been nominated in more than one of these categories. Madonna leading the overall nominations with 13, followed by Taylor Swift with 11 and Sabrina Carpenter 9. The VMAs will air live from Los Angeles September 27th.
6: There just might be a gremlin in your house.
0: And Warner Brothers is delaying Gremlins 3 until 2028. That's entertainment. I'm Jennifer Bolsoni.

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1: President Trump is celebrating the long history shared between the U.S. and China while hosting Chinese President Xi Jinping at the White House for a state dinner Thursday night. Trump said European explorers first discovered the Americas while trying to find a route to China, and the connection between the two countries has grown from there. Trump went on to gift Xi a statue of a bald eagle. Tonight's dinner is also being attended by a variety of U.S. tech executives. Parts of Hawaii are bracing for dangerous flooding as Tropical Storm Nolo approaches. The Big Island's under a hurricane watch, while Maui County remains under a flood watch through Saturday afternoon. Maui could receive as much as 10 inches of rain, with the potential for up to 20 inches in certain areas. The White House's access for reporters is back after a judge ordered the Trump administration to temporarily end its ban of certain outlets. Wednesday night, a judge ruled in favor of CNN, MS Now, and Politico after the outlet sued the administration over being banned from covering President Trump's events. On Thursday, the outlets called for another emergency hearing over still being denied access despite that ruling. Last week, Trump restricted the outlets' access to the White House after accusing them of creating fake news and negative coverage. Canadian Prime Minister Mark Carney says his country is prepared for the extreme tail risk of the U.S. invading Canada. This amid recent trade tensions between Washington and Ottawa. The New York Times asked Carney about President Trump's push for the U.S. to acquire its northern neighbor. He suggested he'd look into the chance of a military threat from the U.S. in depth, but didn't give specifics. He said, quote, "That's just risk management." Commissioners in Miami have passed an ordinance that would allow temporary banner rules to be bent to promote Grand Theft Auto 6 in the downtown area. It came by a unanimous vote with no discussion. The signs would be allowed between October 15th and December 31st, tied to the video game's release. A Welcome to Vice City sign is already on the roof of the Kaiseya Center, where the Miami Heat play. I'm Tammy Trujillo. McDonald's is investing $8.5 billion over the next decade to modernize restaurants, expand technology, and attract more customers. Scott Carr has details.
2: Mickey D's plan includes updated kitchens, more AI, expanded rewards, and new menu items, including chicken bowls, snack wraps, and egg bites. McDonald's says its AI tools will free up employees to focus on customers and food preparation. They're also expanding their coffee and drink offerings while testing new ways to serve customers faster. McDonald's operates more than 46,000 restaurants worldwide and says the changes are aimed at boosting sales and efficiency. I'm Scott Carr.
1: Three in four Americans report some level of fear and concern regarding AI technology and its growth and development. That's according to a new poll from CNN. The remaining quarter said they feel hope and excitement over AI development. Here's something to sing about. New Yorkers can get free tickets to the Metropolitan Opera. Daria Albinger has details. The cast of La Boheme joining Mayor Mamdani for the kickoff of Opera for All. The partnership between the city and the Metropolitan Opera will provide 70,000 free tickets this season to New Yorkers who have never attended a performance at the Met. This season's performances include Macbeth and Lincoln in the Bardo, as well as La Boheme and many others. The tickets will be distributed through a monthly lottery, which can be found on nyc.gov/opera or on the Mets app. In New York, I'm Daria Albinger.
3: Drivers in Louisiana could soon show their love for Dolly Parton on their cars. State Representative Mike Bayham has announced plans for a specialty license plate honoring the late country music icon. The measure would direct $25 from every purchase straight to Parton's Imagination Library, which mails free monthly books to kids under five. Literacy advocates report only 15% of eligible Louisiana toddlers are currently enrolled. I'm Tammy Trujillo.
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4: A strong late summer heat pattern remains locked over the desert southwest. Cooler fall air continues across parts of the northern Rockies, the upper Midwest, and New England. Some rain and thunderstorms expected from portions of the plains into the Midwest, with locally heavy downpours possible. Across the west, afternoon highs ranging in the 70s along the Pacific Northwest coast to the lower 100s in parts of the desert southwest. Sacramento will see the upper 80s, Phoenix topping out at near 92 degrees. In the Rockies and northern plains, highs generally range from the upper 50s and 60s. 60s in the higher elevations to the 70s and 80s. Across lower elevations, the Midwest holding steady with temperatures mostly in the 70s and low 80s, the South staying warm with highs in the mid 80s to 90s. Gulf Coast cities continue to deal with lots of heat and humidity. Along the East Coast, the upper 60s in northern New England to the 80s across the mid-Atlantic and southeast. The nation's hottest spot around Death Valley with a high of 108. The coldest reading, 26 degrees near Seneca, Oregon. That's your national forecast. I'm Monica Nelson.
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5: The seventh member of baseball's 40-homer, 40-steals in a season club is the Cubs' Pete Crow Armstrong. He had a first-inning steal today against the Marlins, a game Chicago won, and they clinch a playoff spot, as do the White Sox after two straight 100-loss seasons. After falling to Michigan and then struggling to defeat New Mexico, Oklahoma with a massive test this weekend as Brett Venables leads the Sooners on the road against number two Georgia.
6: Going to Athens, Georgia this week, and incredibly excited about the opportunity. One of the most consistent programs in college football the last six, seven, 8 years. They've been fantastic, won two of the last six national championships.
5: Georgia's 3-0. The Sooners have scored just 24 points in those last two games. The NFL fining the Niners' Kyle Juszczyk almost $15,000 for what they deemed an offensive touchdown celebration in which he imitated chugging a beer. He is appealing the fine. That's sports. I'm Frank Aaron.
4: Starbucks is planning to close hundreds of stores across North America this week. It's part of the company's streamlining efforts under CEO Brian Niccol. His plan is to cut $2 billion in costs by the end of the 2028 fiscal year. The state of California and Washington closer to linking carbon markets with Quebec.
7: Washington Governor Bob Ferguson and California Governor Gavin Newsom are taking actions in their states to finalize the process of linking carbon markets. When the new carbon markets complete next year, the three jurisdictions will rank as the third largest economy in the world. Standardizing their carbon markets will allow joint auctions of carbon credits for the same price. It could provide a pathway for other states to follow. I'm Brad Ford.
4: Meta introducing a new portable AI gadget that can fit on a keychain.
8: During the annual Meta Connect conference in Menlo Park, California, CEO Mark Zuckerberg introduced a pocket-sized AI device called the Muse Charm. The black handheld device has a small screen showing a customizable Muse character and contains a 5G modem, which allows access to Meta's AI model Muse even without Wi-Fi.
4: Families planning on fall getaways are a little concerned. Six Flags Magic Mountain facing three new lawsuits connected with its now closed X2 roller coaster. Daniel Martindale with more.
9: The lawsuits each say riders suffered major brain injuries. Attorneys representing the three plaintiffs say more than 100 people have come forward in the past 2 months claiming they also suffered brain damage while riding the X2. The lawsuits say the popular roller coaster had design flaws dating back to its opening 24 years ago. The ride has been closed since early July after a woman suffered a traumatic brain injury and went into a coma. She needed emergency brain surgery and was hospitalized for nearly a month. Another woman who collapsed while exiting the ride that same week is still not breathing on her own.
4: The IRS says those who received an extension to file their 2025 federal income tax returns must submit their returns by October 15th. Any taxes owed were generally due this past April 15th. Penalties may apply to unpaid balances dating back to that deadline. I'm Monica Nelson with your consumer and business news.
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11: Israeli Prime Minister Benjamin Netanyahu is speaking out against those who walked out on him at the UN General Assembly on Thursday. Several delegations got up and left as Netanyahu began his speech.
12: If there are any other moral cowards who haven't yet left this hall, please do so now.
11: Netanyahu called it ironic that Israel's actions against Iran helped protect many of the countries whose delegations walked out. His UN speech also came following a war of words with New York City Mayor Zohran Mamdani, who called Netanyahu an architect of genocide of the Palestinians. 3 in 4 Americans report some level of fear and concern regarding AI technology and its growth and development. That's according to a new poll from CNN. The remaining 25% say they feel hope and excitement over AI development. This is tech industry leaders and lawmakers call for artificial intelligence development to slow as new guardrails are put in place. That's politics. I'm Brad Siegel.
13: Here's what's happening.
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17: A new study shows the expansion of Medicaid is being linked to better outcomes for older adult cancer patients who live in low-income areas. The expansion began under the Affordable Care Act more than a decade ago. Researchers at the American Cancer Society are finding that it's resulted in earlier cancer diagnosis. They analyzed National Cancer Database information from nearly 1.5 million people ages 65 and older in low-income communities who were diagnosed with cancer. The number of Legionnaires' disease cases in New York City in the South Bronx continue to climb.
18: There's now 23 cases and 2 deaths linked to the cluster in the Bronx. Health department officials say they'll now give daily updates on places where the Legionella bacteria are found. The health department says cooling towers at a number of locations that tested positive for the bacteria, including Yankee Stadium, have been disinfected. In New York, I'm Scott Pringle.
17: Health update, I'm Sarah Lee Kessler.
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19: The Dallas Wings beat the Seattle Storm 103-91 Wednesday in the regular season finale for both teams. The Wings setting a WNBA record for the best single season turnaround in league history, a 17-win improvement from last year's total. Jessica Shepherd had a triple-double, her WNBA leading 6th of the season. For more women's sports stories, subscribe to Good Game with Sarah Spain on iHeart Podcasts.
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7: The CEOs of Anthropic and OpenAI are telling the UN Security Council that AI needs stronger global coordination to control risks. Correspondent Gabe Gutierrez says they're not the only ones expressing that sentiment.
24: But the UN, a dire warning yesterday. Australia's leader revealing that rogue AI agents from OpenAI had infiltrated an Australian government website. The country now calling for more guardrails.
25: Put simply, humans must remain in control.
7: Australia Prime Minister Anthony Albanese says that the hack targeted non-public information on a health website, though it's not believed sensitive information was accessed. Meta is unveiling its new virtual reality glasses. CEO Mark Zuckerberg introduced the company's new specs during the Meta Connect conference. They have the same capabilities of a VR headset and go on sale next spring. And ChatGPT is adding voice-based agentic features for mobile. Plus and Pro users will be able to use the Work tab on their phones to do a number of tasks. Tech Report, I'm Matt Mattinson.
13: 24/7 News, the latest in entertainment. In the silence, the
1: devil rock and roll. So let's see. U2 will release their next album this fall, and it'll feature the late Dolly Parton. The Irish rockers will drop Carnival de Luz on November 12th. The last track on the album is a duet with Bono and Parton, which the band says turned out to be the country icon's final vocal performance. It'll mark U2's first full-length release in 9 years. The new single from the album, Silencio, out now. Macklemore announcing the Free Palestine tour. The news comes after the Grammy-winning rapper was dropped as opener from Ed Sheeran's U.S. tour after making Free Palestine remarks during his set in New Jersey. Three shows are set for Dublin, Paris, and London for late October, with U.S. dates to be announced soon. The nominees for the upcoming MTV Video Music Awards for social categories are Best Group, Best Long Form Video, Best Album, and Song of the Summer. Olivia Rodrigo, Cat's Eye, Ella Langley, and Charlie XCX have been nominated in more than one of these categories. Madonna leading the overall nominations with 13, followed by Taylor Swift with 11 and Sabrina Carpenter 9. The VMAs will air live from Los Angeles September 27th.
2: There just might be a gremlin in your house.
1: And Warner Brothers is delaying Gremlins 3 until 2028. That's entertainment. I'm Jennifer Bolsoni.
13: 24/7 News. Up-to-date headlines. Coming up next in 60 seconds.
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26: President Trump is celebrating the long history shared between the U.S. and China. While hosting Chinese President Xi Jinping at the White House for a state dinner Thursday night, Trump said European explorers first discovered the Americas while trying to find a route to China, and the connection between the two countries has grown from there. Trump went on to gift Xi a statue of a bald eagle. Tonight's dinner is also being attended by a variety of U.S. tech executives. Parts of Hawaii are bracing for dangerous flooding as Tropical Storm Nolo approaches. The Big Island's under a hurricane watch, while Maui County remains under a flood watch through Saturday afternoon. Maui could receive as much as 10 inches of rain, with the potential for up to 20 inches in certain areas. The White House's access for reporters is back after a judge ordered the Trump administration to temporarily end its ban of certain outlets. Wednesday night, a judge ruled in favor of CNN, MS Now, and Politico after the outlet sued the administration over being banned from covering President Trump's events. On Thursday, the outlets called for another emergency hearing over still being denied access despite that ruling. Last week, Trump restricted the outlet's access to the White House after accusing them of creating fake news and negative coverage. Canadian Prime Minister Mark Carney says his country is prepared for the extreme tail risk of the U.S. invading Canada. This amid recent trade tensions between Washington and Ottawa. The New York Times asked Carney about President Trump's push for the U.S. to acquire its northern neighbor. He suggested he'd look into the chance of a military threat from the U.S. in depth, but didn't give specifics. He said, quote, "That's just risk management." Commissioners in Miami have passed an ordinance that would allow temporary banner rules to be bent to promote Grand Theft Auto 6 in the downtown area. It came by a unanimous vote with no discussion. The signs would be allowed between October 15th and December 31st, tied to the video game's release. A welcome

0: Metropolitan Opera will provide 70,000 free tickets this season to New Yorkers who have never attended a performance at the Met. This season's performances include Macbeth and Lincoln in the Bardo, as well as La Boheme and many others. The tickets will be distributed through a monthly lottery, which can be found on nyc.gov/opera or on the Mets app. In New York, I'm Daria Albinger.
1: Drivers in Louisiana could soon show their love for Dolly Parton on their cars. State Representative Mike Bayham has announced plans for a specialty license plate honoring the late country music icon. The measure would direct $25 from every purchase straight to Parton's Imagination Library, which mails free monthly books to kids under five. Literacy advocates report only 15% of eligible Louisiana toddlers are currently enrolled. I'm Tammy Trujillo.
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3: A strong late summer heat pattern remains locked over the desert southwest. Cooler fall air continues across parts of the northern Rockies, the upper Midwest, and New England. Some rain and thunderstorms expected from portions of the plains into the Midwest, with locally heavy downpours possible across the west. Afternoon highs ranging in the 70s along the Pacific Northwest coast to the lower 100s in parts of the desert southwest. Sacramento will see the upper 80s. Phoenix topping out at near 92 degrees. In the Rockies and Northern Plains, highs generally range from the upper 50s and 60s in the higher elevations to the 70s and 80s across lower elevations. The Midwest holding steady with temperatures mostly in the 70s and low 80s. The South staying warm with highs in the mid 80s to 90s. Gulf Coast cities continue to deal with lots of heat and humidity. Along the East Coast, the upper 60s in northern New England to the 80s across the mid-Atlantic and southeast. The nation's hottest spot around Death Valley with a high of 108. The coldest reading, 26 degrees near Seneca, Oregon. That's your national forecast. I'm Monica Nelson.
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4: The seventh member of baseball's 40-homer, 40-steals in a season club is the Cubs' Pete Crow Armstrong. He had a first-inning steal today against the Marlins, a game Chicago won, and they clinch a playoff spot, as do the White Sox after two straight 100-loss seasons. After falling to Michigan and then struggling to defeat New Mexico, Oklahoma with a massive test this weekend as Brett Venables leads the Sooners on the road against number two Georgia.
5: Going to Athens, Georgia this week, and incredibly excited about the opportunity. One of the most consistent programs in college football the last six, seven, 8 years. They've been fantastic, won two of the last six national championships.
4: Georgia is 3-0. The Sooners have scored just 24 points in those last two games. The NFL fining the Niners' Kyle Juszczyk almost $15,000 for what they deemed an offensive touchdown celebration in which he imitated chugging a beer. He is appealing the fine. That's sports. I'm Frank Garrett.
3: Starbucks is planning to close hundreds of stores across North America this week. It's part of the company's streamlining efforts under CEO Brian Nickel. His plan is to cut $2 billion in costs by the end of the 2028 fiscal year. The state of California and Washington closer to linking carbon markets with Quebec.
6: Washington Governor Bob Ferguson and California Governor Gavin Newsom are taking actions in their states to finalize the process of linking carbon markets. When the new carbon markets complete next year, the three jurisdictions will rank as the third largest economy in the world. Standardizing their carbon markets will allow joint auctions of carbon credits for the same price. It could provide a pathway for other states to follow. I'm Brad Ford.
3: Meta introducing a new portable AI gadget that can fit on a keychain.
1: During the annual Meta Connect conference in Menlo Park, California, CEO Mark Zuckerberg introduced a pocket-sized AI device called the Muse Charm. The black handheld device has a small screen showing a customizable Muse character and contains a 5G modem, which allows access to Meta's AI model Muse even without Wi-Fi.
3: Families planning on fall getaways are a little concerned. Six Flags Magic Mountain facing three new lawsuits connected with its now closed X2 roller coaster. Daniel Martindale with more.
7: The lawsuits each say riders suffered major brain injuries. Attorneys representing the three plaintiffs say more than 100 people have come forward in the past 2 months claiming they also suffered brain damage while riding the X2. The lawsuits say the popular roller coaster had design flaws dating back to its opening 24 years ago. The ride has been closed since early July after a woman suffered a traumatic brain injury and went into a coma. She needed emergency brain surgery and was hospitalized for nearly a month. Another woman who collapsed while exiting the ride that same week is still not breathing on her own.
3: The IRS says those who received an extension to file their 2025 federal income tax returns must submit their returns by October 15th. Any taxes owed were generally due this past April 15th. Penalties may apply to unpaid balances dating back to that deadline. I'm Monica Nelson with your consumer and business news.

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2: Israeli Prime Minister Benjamin Netanyahu is speaking out against those who walked out on him at the UN General Assembly on Thursday. Several delegations got up and left as Netanyahu began his speech.
3: If there are any other moral cowards who haven't yet left this hall, please do so now.
2: Netanyahu called it ironic that Israel's actions against Iran helped protect many of the countries whose delegations walked out. His UN speech also came following a war of words with New York City Mayor Zoran Mamdani, who called Netanyahu an architect of genocide of the Palestinians. 3 in 4 Americans report some level of fear and concern regarding AI technology and its growth and development. That's according to a new poll from CNN. The remaining 25% say they feel hope and excitement over AI development. This is tech industry leaders and lawmakers call for artificial intelligence development to slow as new guardrails are put in place. That's politics. I'm Brad Siegel.
0: Here's what's happening.
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7: A new study shows the expansion of Medicaid is being linked to better outcomes for older adult cancer patients who live in low-income areas. The expansion began under the Affordable Care Act more than a decade ago. Researchers at the American Cancer Society are finding that it's resulted in earlier cancer diagnosis. They analyzed National Cancer Database information from nearly 1.5 million people ages 65 and older in low-income communities who were diagnosed with cancer. The number of Legionnaires' disease cases in New York City, in the South Bronx, continue to climb.
8: There's now 23 cases and 2 deaths linked to the cluster in the Bronx. Health department officials say they'll now give daily updates on places where the Legionella bacteria are found. The health department says cooling towers at a number of locations that tested positive for the bacteria, including Yankee Stadium, have been disinfected. In New York, I'm Scott Pringle.
7: Health update, I'm Sarah Lee Kessler.
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9: The Dallas Wings beat the Seattle Storm 103-91 Wednesday in the regular season finale for both teams. The Wings setting a WNBA record for the best single season turnaround in league history, a 17-win improvement from last year's total. Jessica Shepherd had a triple-double, her WNBA leading 6th of the season. For more women's sports stories, subscribe to Good Game with Sarah Spain on iHeart Podcasts.
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10: The CEOs of Anthropic and OpenAI are telling the UN Security Council that AI needs stronger global coordination to control risks. Correspondent Gabe Gutierrez says they're not the only ones expressing that sentiment.
11: But the UN, a dire warning yesterday. Australia's leader revealing that rogue AI agents from OpenAI had infiltrated an Australian government website. The country now calling for more guardrails.
12: Put simply, humans must remain in control.
10: Australia Prime Minister Anthony Albanese says that the hack targeted non-public information on a health website, though it's not believed sensitive information was accessed. Meta is unveiling its new virtual reality glasses. CEO Mark Zuckerberg introduced the company's new specs during the Meta Connect conference. They have the same capabilities of a VR headset and go on sale next spring. And ChatGPT is adding voice-based agentic features for mobile. Plus and Pro users will be able to use the Work tab on their phones to do a number of tasks. Tech Report, I'm at Mattinson.
0: 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In the silence, the devil
13: rock and roll. So let's see. U2 will release their next album this fall, and it'll feature the late Dolly Parton. The Irish rockers will drop Carnival de Luz on November 12th. The last track on the album is a duet with Bono and Parton, which the band says turned out to be the country icon's final vocal performance. It'll mark U2's first full-length release in 9 years. The new single from the album, Silencio, out now. Macklemore announcing the Free Palestine tour. The news comes after the Grammy-winning rapper was dropped as opener from Ed Sheeran's U.S. tour after making Free Palestine remarks during his set in New Jersey. Three shows are set for Dublin, Paris, and London for late October, with U.S. dates to be announced soon. The nominees for the upcoming MTV Video Music Awards for social categories are Best Group, Best Long Form Video, Best Album, and Song of the Summer. Olivia Rodrigo, Cat's Eye, Ella Langley, and Charlie XCX have been nominated in more than one of these categories. Madonna leading the overall nominations with 13, followed by Taylor Swift with 11 and Sabrina Carpenter 9. The VMAs will air live from Los Angeles September 27th.
14: There just might be a gremlin in your house.
13: And Warner Brothers is delaying Gremlins 3 until 2028. That's entertainment. I'm Jennifer Bolsoni.
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15: President Trump is celebrating the long history shared between the U.S. and China. While hosting Chinese President Xi Jinping at the White House for a state dinner Thursday night, Trump said European explorers first discovered the Americas while trying to find a route to China, and the connection between the two countries has grown from there. Trump gifted Xi a statue of a bald eagle. Tonight's dinner was also attended by U.S. tech executives. Israel's prime minister targeted New York City's mayor in his address on Thursday afternoon to the UN General Assembly. Sarah Lee Kessler reports.
3: Mr. Mamdani, since you were elected mayor of this city, many Jews no longer feel safe in New York.
16: And Benjamin Netanyahu claimed there's a good reason for that.
3: You praise criminals convicted of supporting Hamas. You count as friends people like Hassan Piker.
16: The mayor and others have accused Netanyahu of committing genocide in Gaza. Netanyahu's response?
3: Whether they sit in this hall or in the office of the anti-Semitic mayor of New York, I say this, shame on you. Shame on you for distorting the facts.
16: I'm Sarah Lee Kessler.
15: The White House says access for reporters is back after a judge on Wednesday night ordered the Trump administration to temporarily end its ban of some outlets. The judge ruled in favor of CNN, MS Now, and Politico after the outlets sued the administration over being banned from covering President Trump's events. On Thursday, the outlets called for another emergency hearing over still being denied access despite the ruling. Last week, Trump restricted the outlets' access to the White House after accusing them of creating fake news and negative coverage. Nearly half of younger voters have a negative view of capitalism. That's according to a new poll from NBC News. It showed that 47% of respondents between the ages of 18 and 29 viewed capitalism negatively. 42% said they view socialism positively. This comes amid a primary election season that's seen the rise of some Democratic socialist and progressive candidates. I'm Tammy Trujillo. A new survey shows more Americans view China positively than they did in 2021. Chris Caraggio has details.
17: This is Chinese President Xi Jinping visits the U.S. for the first time in more than a decade. The Pew Research Survey asked respondents to rate nations on a feeling thermometer from 0 to 100, where a lower number correlates to a cold and negative feeling. Americans now give China an average rating of 37, up from 28 back in 2021. That was just as the U.S. was coming out of the COVID-19 pandemic that many blamed on Beijing. I'm Chris Caraggio.
15: People along the northeast coast are preparing for an early season nor'easter this weekend. Forecasters say the storm that usually comes late in the fall is currently building up strength over the ocean near the mid-Atlantic states and is expected to head north toward New England. States from Maine to North Carolina are preparing for coastal flooding, beach erosion, and power outages caused by gusty winds. The worst of it's expected Friday night through Sunday when storm surges could get above 3 feet and wind gusts hit 60 miles an hour. The heaviest rains expected in southern Massachusetts. U2 will release their next album this fall and it will feature the late Dolly Parton. That story from Jennifer Polsoni.
13: The Irish Rockers will drop Carnival de Luz on November 12th. The last track on the album is a duet with Bono and Parton, which the band says turned out to be the country icon's final vocal performance. It'll mark U2's first full-length release in 9 years. The new single from the album, Silencio, out now. I'm Jennifer Polsoni.
15: Mortgage rates are over 7% for the first time in nearly 2 years. According to data released by Freddie Mac, the average 30-year fixed mortgage rate went up to 7.03 this week. It's the fifth straight week of rising mortgage rates, putting more stress on housing affordability. I'm Tammy Trujillo.
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18: A strong late summer heat pattern remains locked over the desert southwest. Cooler fall air continues across parts of the northern Rockies, the upper Midwest, and New England. Some rain and thunderstorms expected from portions of the plains into the Midwest, with locally heavy downpours possible. Across the west, afternoon highs ranging in the 70s along the Pacific Northwest coast to the lower 100s in parts of the desert southwest. Sacramento will see the upper 80s, Phoenix topping out at near 92 degrees. In the Rockies and northern plains, highs generally range from the upper 50s and 60s. And the higher elevations to the 70s and 80s. Across lower elevations, the Midwest holding steady with temperatures mostly in the 70s and low 80s. The South staying warm with highs in the mid 80s to 90s. Gulf Coast cities continue to deal with lots of heat and humidity. Along the East Coast, the upper 60s in northern New England to the 80s across the mid-Atlantic and southeast. The nation's hottest spot around Death Valley with a high of 108. The coldest reading, 26 degrees near Seneca, Oregon. That's your national forecast. I'm Monica Nelson.
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19: The seventh member of baseball's 40-homer, 40-steals-in-a-season club is the Cubs' Pete Crow Armstrong. He had a first-inning steal today against the Marlins, a game Chicago won, and they clinch a playoff spot, as do the White Sox after two straight 100-loss seasons. After falling to Michigan and then struggling to defeat New Mexico, Oklahoma with a massive test this weekend as Brett Venables leads the Sooners on the road against number 2 Georgia.
20: Going to Athens, Georgia this week, and incredibly excited about the opportunity. One of the most consistent programs in college football the last 6, 7, 8 years. They've been fantastic, won 2 of the last 6 national championships.
19: Georgia is 3-0. The Sooners have scored just 24 points in those last 2 games. The NFL fining the Niners' Kyle Juszczyk almost $15,000 for what they deemed an offensive touchdown celebration in which he imitated chugging a beer. He is appealing the fine. That's sports. I'm Frank Aaron.
18: Starbucks is planning to close hundreds of stores across North America this week. It's part of the company's streamlining efforts under CEO Brian Niccol. His plan is to cut $2 billion in costs by the end of the 2028 fiscal year. The state of California and Washington closer to linking carbon markets with Quebec.
21: Washington Governor Bob Ferguson and California Governor Gavin Newsom are taking actions in their states to finalize the process of linking carbon markets. When the new carbon markets complete next year, the three jurisdictions will rank as the third largest economy in the world. Standardizing their carbon markets will allow joint auctions of carbon credits for the same price. It could provide a pathway for other states to follow. I'm Brad Ford.
18: Meta introducing a new portable AI gadget that can fit on a keychain.
22: During the annual Meta Connect conference in Menlo Park, California, CEO Mark Zuckerberg introduced a pocket-sized AI device called the Muse Charm. The black handheld device has a small screen showing a customizable Muse character and contains a 5G modem, which allows access to Meta's AI model Muse even without Wi-Fi.
18: Families planning on fall getaways are a little concerned. Six Flags Magic Mountain facing 3 new lawsuits connected with its now closed X2 roller coaster. Daniel Martindale with more.
23: The lawsuits each say riders suffered major brain injuries. Attorneys representing the three plaintiffs say more than 100 people have come forward in the past 2 months claiming they also suffered brain damage while riding the X2. The lawsuits say the popular roller coaster had design flaws dating back to its opening 24 years ago. The ride has been closed since early July after a woman suffered a traumatic brain injury and went into a coma. She needed emergency brain surgery and was hospitalized for nearly a month. Another woman who collapsed while exiting the ride that same week is still not breathing on her own.
18: The IRS says those who received an extension to file their 2025 federal income tax returns must submit their returns by October 15th. Any taxes owed were generally due this past April 15th. Penalties may apply to unpaid balances dating back to that deadline. I'm Monica Nelson with your consumer and business news.
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2: Israeli Prime Minister Benjamin Netanyahu is speaking out against those who walked out on him at the UN General Assembly on Thursday. Several delegations got up and left as Netanyahu began his speech.
3: If there are any other moral cowards who haven't yet left this hall, please do so now.
2: Netanyahu called it ironic that Israel's actions against Iran helped protect many of the countries whose delegations walked out. His UN speech also came following a war of words with New York City Mayor Zoran Mamdani, who called Netanyahu an architect of genocide of the Palestinians. Three in four Americans report some level of fear and concern regarding AI technology and its growth and development. That's according to a new poll from CNN. The remaining 25% say they feel hope and excitement over AI development. This is tech industry leaders and lawmakers call for artificial intelligence development to slow as new guardrails are put in place. That's politics. I'm Brad Siegel.
0: Here's what's happening.
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8: A new study shows the expansion of Medicaid is being linked to better outcomes for older adult cancer patients who live in low-income areas. The expansion began under the Affordable Care Act more than a decade ago. Researchers at the American Cancer Society are finding that it's resulted in earlier cancer diagnosis. They analyzed National Cancer Database information from nearly 1.5 million people ages 65 and older in low-income communities who were diagnosed with cancer. The number of Legionnaires' disease cases in New York City, in the South Bronx, continue to climb.
24: There's now 23 cases and 2 deaths linked to the cluster in the Bronx. Health department officials say they'll now give daily updates on places where the Legionella bacteria are found. The health department says cooling towers at a number of locations that tested positive for the bacteria, including Yankee Stadium, have been disinfected. In New York, I'm Scott Pringle.
8: Health update, I'm Sarah Lee Kessler.
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9: The Dallas Wings beat the Seattle Storm 103-91 Wednesday in the regular season finale for both teams. The Wings setting a WNBA record for the best single season turnaround in league history, a 17-win improvement from last year's total. Jessica Shepherd had a triple-double, her WNBA leading sixth of the season. 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
10: The CEOs of Anthropic and OpenAI are telling the UN Security Council that AI needs stronger global coordination to control risks. Correspondent Gabe Gutierrez says they're not the only ones expressing that sentiment.
11: But the UN, a dire warning yesterday. Australia's leader revealing that rogue AI agents from OpenAI had infiltrated an Australian government website. The country now calling for more guardrails.
12: Put simply, humans must remain in control.
10: Australia Prime Minister Anthony Albanese says that the hack targeted non-public information on a health website, though it's not believed sensitive information was accessed. Meta is unveiling its new virtual reality glasses. CEO Mark Zuckerberg introduced the company's new specs during the Meta Connect conference. They have the same capabilities of a VR headset and go on sale next spring. And ChatGPT is adding voice-based agentic features for mobile. Plus and Pro users will be able to use the Work tab on their phones to do a number of tasks. Tech Report, I'm Matt Mattinson.
0: 24/7 News, the latest in entertainment. In the silence, the
13: devil rock and roll. So let's see. U2 will release their next album this fall, and it'll feature the late Dolly Parton. The Irish rockers will drop Carnival de Luz on November 12th. The last track on the album is a duet with Bono and Parton, which the band says turned out to be the country icon's final vocal performance. It'll mark U2's first full-length release in 9 years. The new single from the album, Silencio, out now. Silencio!
25: Silencio! I mean,
7: I want to have a stand hot, feet drunk.
13: Macklemore announcing the Free Palestine tour. The news comes after the Grammy-winning rapper was dropped as opener from Ed Sheeran's U.S. tour after making Free Palestine remarks during his set in New Jersey. Three shows are set for Dublin, Paris, and London for late October, with U.S. dates to be announced soon. The nominees for the upcoming MTV Video Music Awards for social categories are Best Group, Best Long Form Video, Best Album, and Song of the Summer. Olivia Rodrigo, Cat's Eye, Ella Langley, and Charlie XCX have been nominated in more than one of these categories. Madonna leading the overall nominations with 13, followed by Taylor Swift with 11 and Sabrina Carpenter 9. The VMAs will air live from Los Angeles September 27th.
14: There just might be a gremlin in your house.
13: And Warner Brothers is delaying Gremlins 3 until 2028. That's entertainment. I'm Jennifer Bolsoni.
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22: President Trump is celebrating the long history shared between the U.S. and China. While hosting Chinese President Xi Jinping at the White House for a state dinner Thursday night, Trump said European explorers first discovered the Americas while trying to find a route to China, and the connection between the two countries has grown from there. Trump gifted Xi a statue of a bald eagle. Tonight's dinner was also attended by U.S. tech executives. Israel's prime minister targeted New York City's mayor in his address on Thursday afternoon to the UN General Assembly. Sarah Lee Kessler reports.
3: Mr. Mamdani, since you were elected mayor of this city, many Jews no longer feel safe in New York.
15: And Benjamin Netanyahu claimed there's a good reason for that.
3: You praise criminals convicted of supporting Hamas. You count as friends people like Hassan Piker.
15: The mayor and others have accused Netanyahu of committing genocide in Gaza. Netanyahu's response?
3: Whether they sit in this hall or in the office of the anti-Semitic mayor of New York, I say this, shame on you. Shame on you for distorting the facts.
15: I'm Sarah Lee Kessler.
22: The White House says access for reporters is back after a judge on Wednesday night ordered the Trump administration to temporarily end its ban of some outlets. The judge ruled in favor of CNN, MS Now, and Politico after the outlets sued the administration over being banned from covering President Trump's events. On Thursday, the outlets called for another emergency hearing over still being denied access despite the ruling. Last week, Trump restricted the outlets' access to the White House after accusing them of creating fake news and negative coverage. Nearly half of younger voters have a negative view of capitalism. That's according to a new poll from NBC News. It showed that 47% of respondents between the ages of 18 and 29 viewed capitalism negatively. 42% said they view socialism positively. This comes amid a primary election season that's seen the rise of some Democratic socialist and progressive candidates. I'm Tammy Trujillo. A new survey shows more Americans view China positively than they did in 2021. Chris Caraggio has details.
16: This is Chinese President Xi Jinping visits the U.S. for the first time in more than a decade. The Pew Research Survey asked respondents to rate nations on a feeling thermometer from 0 to 100, where a lower number correlates to a cold and negative feeling. Americans now give China an average rating of 37, up from 28 back in 2021. That was just as the U.S. was coming out of the COVID-19 pandemic that many blamed on Beijing. I'm Chris Caraggio.
22: People along the northeast coast are preparing for an early season nor'easter this weekend. Forecasters say the storm that usually comes late in the fall is currently building up strength over the ocean near the mid-Atlantic states and is expected to head north toward New England. States from Maine to North Carolina are preparing for coastal flooding, beach erosion, and power outages caused by gusty winds. The worst of it's expected Friday night through Sunday when storm surges could get above 3 feet and wind gusts hit 60 miles an hour. The heaviest rains expected in southern Massachusetts. U2 will release their next album this fall, and it will feature the late Dolly Parton. That story from Jennifer Polsoni.
13: The Irish Rockers will drop Carnival de Luz on November 12th. The last track on the album is a duet with Bono and Parton, which the band says turned out to be the country icon's final vocal performance. It'll mark U2's first full-length release in 9 years. The new single from the album, Silencio, out now. I'm Jennifer Polsoni.
22: Mortgage rates are over 7% for the first time in nearly 2 years. According to data released by Freddie Mac, the average 30-year fixed mortgage rate went up to 7.03 this week. It's the fifth straight week of rising mortgage rates, putting more stress on housing affordability. I'm Tammy Trujillo.
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18: A strong late summer heat pattern remains locked over the desert southwest. Cooler fall air continues across parts of the northern Rockies, the upper Midwest, and New England. Some rain and thunderstorms expected from portions of the plains into the Midwest, with locally heavy downpours possible. Across the west, afternoon highs ranging in the 70s along the Pacific Northwest coast to the lower 100s in parts of the desert southwest. Sacramento will see the upper 80s, Phoenix topping out at near 92 degrees. In the Rockies and northern plains, highs generally range from the upper 50s and 60s. In the higher elevations to the 70s and 80s. Across lower elevations, the Midwest holding steady with temperatures mostly in the 70s and low 80s. The South staying warm with highs in the mid 80s to 90s. Gulf Coast cities continue to deal with lots of heat and humidity. Along the East Coast, the upper 60s in northern New England to the 80s across the mid-Atlantic and southeast. The nation's hottest spot around Death Valley with a high of 108. The coldest reading, 26 degrees near Seneca, Oregon. That's your national forecast. I'm Monica Nelson.
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17: The Falcons took down the Packers 35-14 on Thursday Night Football from Lambeau Field. Michael Penix Jr. made his season debut and threw for 256 yards and a touchdown. Bijan Robinson ran for 194 yards and two TDs. Penix Jr. says it's a blessing to be back.
19: Yeah, man, I got two words, man, but God, man, I'm just so thankful, so blessed, you know, to be back in this position. You know, I've been fighting and scratching, you know, for a long time to get back to where I'm at today.
17: Both Chicago MLB teams are headed to the postseason. The Cubs and White Sox each clinched playoff berths on Thursday. During the Cubs' victory, Pete Crow Armstrong became the seventh player in MLB history to join the 40-40 club after stealing his 40th base of the season. And the U.S. team is leading the President's Cup 3-2 after the first round of four-ball matches. The pair of Scotty Scheffler and Sam Burns took match one. Justin Thomas and Jackson Koivun captured match three. And Wyndham Clark earned a victory alongside Colin Morikawa in match four. That's sports. Colin McIntyre.
18: Starbucks is planning to close hundreds of stores across North America this week. It's part of the company's streamlining efforts under CEO Brian Nickel. His plan is to cut $2 billion in costs by the end of the 2028 fiscal year. The state of California and Washington closer to linking carbon markets with Quebec.
20: Washington Governor Bob Ferguson and California Governor Gavin Newsom are taking actions in their states to finalize the process of linking carbon markets. When the new carbon markets complete next year, the three jurisdictions will rank as the third largest economy in the world. Standardizing their carbon markets will allow joint auctions of carbon credits for the same price. It could provide a pathway for other states to follow. I'm Brad Ford.
18: Meta introducing a new portable AI gadget that can fit on a keychain.
22: During the annual Meta Connect conference in Menlo Park, California, CEO Mark Zuckerberg introduced a pocket-sized AI device called the Muse Charm. The black handheld device has a small screen showing a customizable Muse character and contains a 5G modem, which allows access to Meta's AI model Muse even without Wi-Fi.
18: Families planning on fall getaways are a little concerned. Six Flags Magic Mountain facing three new lawsuits connected with its now closed X2 roller coaster. Daniel Martindale with more.
21: The lawsuits each say riders suffered major brain injuries. Attorneys representing the three plaintiffs say more than 100 people have come forward in the past 2 months claiming they also suffered brain damage while riding the X2. The lawsuits say the popular roller coaster had design flaws dating back to its opening 24 years ago. The ride has been closed since early July after a woman suffered a traumatic brain injury and went into a coma. She needed emergency brain surgery and was hospitalized for nearly a month. Another woman who collapsed while exiting the ride that same week is still not breathing on her own.
18: The IRS says those who received an extension to file their 2025 federal income tax returns must submit their returns by October 15th. Any taxes owed were generally due this past April 15th. Penalties may apply to unpaid balances dating back to that deadline. I'm Monica Nelson with your consumer and business news.
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2: Israeli Prime Minister Benjamin Netanyahu is speaking out against those who walked out on him at the UN General Assembly on Thursday. Several delegations got up and left as Netanyahu began his speech.
3: If there are any other moral cowards who haven't yet left this hall, please do so now.
2: Netanyahu called it ironic that Israel's actions against Iran helped protect many of the countries whose delegations walked out. His UN speech also came following a war of words with New York City Mayor Zoran Mamdani, who called Netanyahu an architect of genocide of the Palestinians. 3 in 4 Americans report some level of fear and concern regarding AI technology and its growth and development. That's according to a new poll from CNN. The remaining 25% say they feel hope and excitement over AI development. This is tech industry leaders and lawmakers call for artificial intelligence development to slow as new guardrails are put in place. That's politics. I'm Brad Siegel.
0: Here's what's happening.
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23: A new study shows the expansion of Medicaid is being linked to better outcomes for older adult cancer patients who live in low-income areas. The expansion began under the Affordable Care Act more than a decade ago. Researchers at the American Cancer Society are finding that it's resulted in earlier cancer diagnosis. They analyzed National Cancer Database information from nearly 1.5 million people ages 65 and older in low-income communities who were diagnosed with cancer. The number of Legionnaires' disease cases in New York City, in the South Bronx, continue to climb.
24: There's now 23 cases and 2 deaths linked to the cluster in the Bronx. Health department officials say they'll now give daily updates on places where the Legionella bacteria are found. The health department says cooling towers at a number of locations that tested positive for the bacteria, including Yankee Stadium, have been disinfected. In New York, I'm Scott Pringle.
23: Health update, I'm Sarah Lee Kessler.
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9: The Dallas Wings beat the Seattle Storm 103-91 Wednesday in the regular season finale for both teams. The Wings setting a WNBA record for the best single-season turnaround in league history, a 17-win improvement from last year's total. Jessica Shepherd had a triple-double, her WNBA leading sixth of the season. For more women's sports stories, subscribe to Good Game with Sarah Spain on iHeart Podcasts.
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8: The CEOs of Anthropic and OpenAI are telling the UN Security Council that AI needs stronger global coordination to control risks. Correspondent Gabe Gutierrez says they're not the only ones expressing that sentiment.
10: But the UN, a dire warning yesterday. Australia's leader revealing that rogue AI agents from OpenAI had infiltrated an Australian government website. The country now calling for more guardrails.
11: Put simply, humans must remain in control.
8: Australia Prime Minister Anthony Albanese says that the hack targeted non-public information on a health website, though it's not believed sensitive information was accessed. Meta is unveiling its new virtual reality glasses. CEO Mark Zuckerberg introduced the company's new specs during the Meta Connect conference. They have the same capabilities of a VR headset and go on sale next spring. And ChatGPT is adding voice-based agentic features for mobile. Plus and Pro users will be able to use the Work tab on their phones to do a number of tasks. Tech Report, I'm at Matt and Sand.
0: 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In the silence, the devil
13: rock and rolls. U2 will release their next album this fall, and it'll feature the late Dolly Parton. The Irish rockers will drop Carnival de Luz on November 12th. The last track on the album is a duet with Bono and Parton, which the band says turned out to be the country icon's final vocal performance. It'll mark U2's first full-length release in 9 years. The new single from the album, Silencio, out now. Macklemore announcing the Free Palestine tour. The news comes after the Grammy-winning rapper was dropped as opener from Ed Sheeran's U.S. tour after making Free Palestine remarks during his set in New Jersey. Three shows are set for Dublin, Paris, and London for late October, with U.S. dates to be announced soon. The nominees for the upcoming MTV Video Music Awards for social categories are Best Group, Best Long Form Video, Best Album, and Song of the Summer. Olivia Rodrigo, Cat's Eye, Ella Langley, and Charlie XCX have been nominated in more than one of these categories. Madonna leading the overall nominations with 13, followed by Taylor Swift with 11 and Sabrina Carpenter 9. The VMAs will air live from Los Angeles September 27th.
12: There just might be a gremlin in your house.
13: And Warner Brothers is delaying Gremlins 3 until 2028. That's entertainment. I'm Jennifer Bolsoni.
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15: President Trump is celebrating the long history shared between the U.S. and China. While hosting Chinese President Xi Jinping at the White House for a state dinner Thursday night, Trump said European explorers first discovered the Americas while trying to find a route to China, and the connection between the two countries has grown from there. Trump gifted Xi a statue of a bald eagle. Tonight's dinner was also attended by U.S. tech executives. Israel's prime minister targeted New York City's mayor in his address on Thursday afternoon to the UN General Assembly. Sarah Lee Kessler reports.
3: Mr. Mamdani, since you were elected mayor of this city, many Jews no longer feel safe in New York.
16: And Benjamin Netanyahu claimed there's a good reason for that.
3: You praise criminals convicted of supporting Hamas. You count as friends people like Hassan Piker.
16: The mayor and others have accused Netanyahu of committing genocide in Gaza. Netanyahu's response?
3: Whether they sit in this hall or in the office of the anti-Semitic mayor of New York, I say this, shame on you. Shame on you for distorting the facts.
16: I'm Sarah Lee Kessler.
15: The White House says access for reporters is back after a judge on Wednesday night ordered the Trump administration to temporarily end its ban of some outlets. The judge ruled in favor of CNN, MS Now, and Politico after the outlets sued the administration over being banned from covering President Trump's events. On Thursday, the outlets called for another emergency hearing over still being denied access despite the ruling. Last week, Trump restricted the outlets' access to the White House after accusing them of creating fake news and negative coverage. Nearly half of younger voters have a negative view of capitalism. That's according to a new poll from NBC News. It showed that 47% of respondents between the ages of 18 and 29 viewed capitalism negatively. 42% said they view socialism positively. This comes amid a primary election season that's seen the rise of some Democratic socialist and progressive candidates. I'm Tammy Trujillo. A new survey shows more Americans view China positively than they did in 2021. Chris Caraggio has details.
17: This is Chinese President Xi Jinping visits the U.S. for the first time in more than a decade. The Pew Research Survey asked respondents to rate nations on a feeling thermometer from 0 to 100, where a lower number correlates to a cold and negative feeling. Americans now give China an average rating of 37, up from 28 back in 2021. That was just as the U.S. was coming out of the COVID-19 pandemic that many blamed on Beijing. I'm Chris Caraggio.
15: People along the northeast coast are preparing for an early season nor'easter this weekend. Forecasters say the storm that usually comes late in the fall is currently building up strength over the ocean near the mid-Atlantic states and is expected to head north toward New England. States from Maine to North Carolina are preparing for coastal flooding, beach erosion, and power outages caused by gusty winds. The worst of it's expected Friday night through Sunday when storm surges could get above 3 feet and wind gusts hit 60 miles an hour. The heaviest rains expected in southern Massachusetts. U2 will release their next album this fall, and it will feature the late Dolly Parton. That story from Jennifer Polsoni.
13: The Irish rockers will drop Carnival de Luz on November 12th. The last track on the album is a duet with Bono and Parton, which the band says turned out to be the country icon's final vocal performance. It'll mark U2's first full-length release in 9 years. The new single from the album, Silencio, out now. I'm Jennifer Polsoni.
15: Mortgage rates are over 7% for the first time in nearly 2 years. According to data released by Freddie Mac, the average 30-year fixed mortgage rate went up to 7.03 this week. It's the fifth straight week of rising mortgage rates, putting more stress on housing affordability. I'm Tammy Trujillo.
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18: A strong late summer heat pattern remains locked over the desert southwest. Cooler fall air continues across parts of the northern Rockies, the upper Midwest, and New England. Some rain and thunderstorms expected from portions of the plains into the Midwest, with locally heavy downpours possible across the west. Afternoon highs ranging in the 70s along the Pacific Northwest coast to the lower 100s in parts of the desert southwest. Sacramento will see the upper 80s. Phoenix topping out at near 92 degrees. In the Rockies and northern plains, highs generally range from the upper 50s and 60s. In the higher elevations to the 70s and 80s. Across lower elevations, the Midwest holding steady with temperatures mostly in the 70s and low 80s. The South staying warm with highs in the mid 80s to 90s. Gulf Coast cities continue to deal with lots of heat and humidity. Along the East Coast, the upper 60s in northern New England to the 80s across the mid-Atlantic and southeast. The nation's hottest spot around Death Valley with a high of 108. The coldest reading, 26 degrees near Seneca, Oregon. That's your national forecast. I'm Monica Nelson.
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1: The Falcons took down the Packers 35-14 on Thursday Night Football from Lambeau Field. Michael Penix Jr. made his season debut and threw for 256 yards and a touchdown. Bijan Robinson ran for 194 yards and two TDs. Penix Jr. says it's a blessing to be back.
2: Yeah, man, I got two words, man, but God, man, I'm just so thankful, so blessed, you know, to be back in this position. You know, I've been fighting and scratching, you know, for a long time to get back to where I'm at today.
1: Both Chicago MLB teams are headed to the postseason. The Cubs and White Sox each clinched playoff berths on Thursday. During the Cubs' victory, Pete Crow Armstrong became the seventh player in MLB history to join the 40-40 club after stealing his 40th base of the season. And the U.S. team is leading the President's Cup 3-2 after the first round of four-ball matches. The pair of Scotty Scheffler and Sam Burns took match one. Justin Thomas and Jackson Koivin captured match three. And Wyndham Clark earned a victory alongside Colin Morikawa in match four. That's sports. Colin McIntyre.
18: Starbucks is planning to close hundreds of stores across North America this week. It's part of the company's streamlining efforts under CEO Brian Niccol. His plan is to cut $2 billion in costs by the end of the 2028 fiscal year. The state of California and Washington closer to linking carbon markets with Quebec.
5: Washington Governor Bob Ferguson and California Governor Gavin Newsom are taking actions in their states to finalize the process of linking carbon markets. When the new carbon markets complete next year, the three jurisdictions will rank as the third largest economy in the world. Standardizing their carbon markets will allow joint auctions of carbon credits for the same price. It could provide a pathway for other states to follow. I'm Brad Ford.
18: Meta introducing a new portable AI gadget that can fit on a keychain.
19: During the annual Meta Connect conference in Menlo Park, California, CEO Mark Zuckerberg introduced a pocket-sized AI device called the Muse Charm. The black handheld device has a small screen showing a customizable Muse character and contains a 5G modem, which allows access to Meta's AI model Muse even without Wi-Fi.
18: Families planning on fall getaways are a little concerned. Six Flags Magic Mountain facing three new lawsuits connected with its now closed X2 roller coaster. Daniel Martindale with more.
20: The lawsuits each say riders suffered major brain injuries. Attorneys representing the three plaintiffs say more than 100 people have come forward in the past 2 months claiming they also suffered brain damage while riding the X2. The lawsuits say the popular roller coaster had design flaws dating back to its opening 24 years ago. The ride has been closed since early July after a woman suffered a traumatic brain injury and went into a coma. She needed emergency brain surgery and was hospitalized for nearly a month. Another woman who collapsed while exiting the ride that same week is still not breathing on her own.
18: The IRS says those who received an extension to file their 2025 federal income tax returns must submit their returns by October 15th. Any taxes owed were generally due this past April 15th. Penalties may apply to unpaid balances dating back to that deadline. I'm Monica Nelson with your consumer and business news.
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0: 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The latest in politics.
28: Israeli Prime Minister Benjamin Netanyahu is speaking out against those who walked out on him at the U.N. General Assembly on Thursday. Several delegations got up and left as Netanyahu began his speech.
3: If there are any other moral cowards who haven't yet left this hall, please do so now.
28: Netanyahu called it ironic that Israel's actions against Iran helped protect many of the countries whose delegations walked out. His UN speech also came following a war of words with New York City Mayor Zoran Mamdani, who called Netanyahu an architect of genocide of the Palestinians. Three in four Americans report some level of fear and concern regarding AI technology and its growth and development. That's according to a new poll from CNN. The remaining 25% say they feel hope and excitement over AI development. This is tech industry leaders and lawmakers call for artificial intelligence development to slow as new guardrails are put in place. That's politics. I'm Brad Siegel.
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16: A new study shows the expansion of Medicaid is being linked to better outcomes for older adult cancer patients who live in low-income areas. The expansion began under the Affordable Care Act more than a decade ago. Researchers at the American Cancer Society are finding that it's resulted in earlier cancer diagnosis. They analyzed National Cancer Database information from nearly 1.5 million people ages 65 and older in low-income communities who were diagnosed with cancer. The number of Legionnaires' disease cases in New York City, in the South Bronx, continue to climb.
10: There's now 23 cases and 2 deaths linked to the cluster in the Bronx. Health department officials say they'll now give daily updates on places where the Legionella bacteria are found. The health department says cooling towers at a number of locations that tested positive for the bacteria, including Yankee Stadium, have been disinfected. In New York, I'm Scott Pringle.
16: Health update. I'm Sarah Lee Kessler.

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2: The CEOs of Anthropic and OpenAI are telling the UN Security Council that AI needs stronger global coordination to control risks. Correspondent Gabe Gutierrez says they're not the only ones expressing that sentiment.
3: But the UN, a dire warning yesterday. Australia's leader revealing that rogue AI agents from OpenAI had infiltrated an Australian government website. The country now calling for more guardrails.
4: Put simply, humans must remain in control.
2: Australia Prime Minister Anthony Albanese says that the hack targeted non-public information on a health website, though it's not believed sensitive information was accessed. Meta is unveiling its new virtual reality glasses. CEO Mark Zuckerberg introduced the company's new specs during the Meta Connect conference. They have the same capabilities of a VR headset and go on sale next spring. And ChatGPT is adding voice-based agentic features for mobile. Plus and Pro users will be able to use the Work tab on their phones to do a number of tasks. Tech Report. I'm at Mattinson.
1: 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The latest in entertainment. In the silence, the
5: devil rock and roll. U2 will release their next album this fall, and it'll feature the late Dolly Parton. The Irish rockers will drop Carnival de Luz on November 12th. The last track on the album is a duet with Bono and Parton, which the band says turned out to be the country icon's final vocal performance. It'll mark U2's first full-length release in 9 years. The new single from the album, Silencio, out now. Macklemore announcing the Free Palestine tour. The news comes after the Grammy-winning rapper was dropped as opener from Ed Sheeran's U.S. tour after making Free Palestine remarks during his set in New Jersey. Three shows are set for Dublin, Paris, and London for late October, with U.S. dates to be announced soon. The nominees for the upcoming MTV Video Music Awards for social categories are Best Group, Best Long Form Video, Best Album, and Song of the Summer. Olivia Rodrigo, Cat's Eye, Ella Langley, and Charlie XCX have been nominated in more than one of these categories. Madonna leading the overall nominations with 13, followed by Taylor Swift with 11 and Sabrina Carpenter 9. The VMAs will air live from Los Angeles September 27th.
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5: 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That's entertainment. I'm Jennifer Bolsoni.
1: 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Coming up next in 60 seconds.
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7: President Trump is celebrating the long history shared between the U.S.

0: in China, Mark Mayfield reports.
1: While hosting Chinese President Xi Jinping at the White House for a state dinner Thursday night, Trump said European explorers first discovered the Americas while trying to discover a route to China.
2: That quest produced the modern world, this beautiful country, and ultimately the long relationship between the Chinese and the American people that we are celebrating very happily tonight.
1: Trump went on to gift Xi a statue of a bald eagle. Last night's dinner was also attended by U.S. tech executives. I'm Mark Mayfield.
0: The White House says access for reporters is back after a judge ordered the Trump administration to temporarily end its ban of some outlets. Wednesday night, a judge ruled in favor of CNN, MS Now, and Politico after the outlets sued the administration over being banned from covering President Trump's events. Thursday, the outlets called for another emergency hearing over still being denied access despite that ruling. Last week, Trump restricted the outlets' access to the White House after accusing them of creating fake news and negative coverage. Parts of Hawaii are bracing for dangerous flooding as Tropical Storm Nolo moves closer. The Big Island's under a hurricane watch, while Maui County remains under a flood watch through Saturday afternoon. Maui could get as much as 10 inches of rain with the potential for up to 20 inches in certain areas. Emergency officials are positioning high water vehicles, preparing shelters, and coordinating possible rescues and evacuations. The original director of the Dallas Cowboys cheerleaders has died. The team announced Dee Brock passed at the age of 96. Former Cowboys cheerleader Kelly Finglass, who's now the team's current director, called Brock a visionary who helped create an icon. When the squad was first formed in 1961, Brock recruited high school students to lead the crowd with traditional cheers. The team added dance elements to its game day routine in 1965, then in 1972 introduced its now iconic uniforms. Brock retired in 1975. I'm Tammy Trujillo. McDonald's is investing $8.5 billion over the next decade to modernize restaurants, expand technology, and attract more customers. Scott Carr has details.
3: Mickey D's plan includes updated kitchens, more AI, expanded rewards, and new menu items, including chicken bowls, snack wraps, and egg bites. McDonald's says its AI tools will free up employees to focus on customers and food preparation. McDonald's operates more than 46,000 restaurants worldwide and says the changes are aimed at boosting sales and efficiency. I'm Scott Carr.
0: A federal judge has delayed ruling on a proposed settlement involving Paramount's merger with Warner Brothers Discovery and 12 state attorneys general. That's despite expectations the deal was essentially done. On Thursday, a U.S. district judge said she wanted more information from attorneys before deciding whether to approve the settlement. California Attorney General Rob Bonta announced Monday that a deal had been reached, appearing to clear a major hurdle for Paramount Skydance's $111 billion acquisition of Warner Brothers Discovery. But the judge has put that proposed merger on hold. She says she'll issue her ruling in due course. Here's something to sing about. New Yorkers can get free tickets to the Metropolitan Opera. Daria Albinger reports.
4: The cast of La Boheme joining Mayor Mamdani for the kickoff of Opera for All. The partnership between the city and the Metropolitan Opera will provide 70,000 free tickets this season to New Yorkers who have never attended a performance at the Met. The tickets will be distributed through a monthly lottery, which can be found on nyc.gov/opera or on the Met's app. In New York, I'm Daria Albinger.
0: Three out of four Americans report some level of fear and concern regarding AI technology and its growth and development. That's according to a new poll from CNN. The remaining quarter say they feel hope and excitement over AI development. I'm Tammy Trujillo.
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6: A strong late summer heat pattern remains locked over the desert southwest. Cooler fall air continues across parts of the northern Rockies, the upper Midwest, and New England. Some rain and thunderstorms expected from portions of the plains into the Midwest, with locally heavy downpours possible. Across the west, afternoon highs ranging in the 70s along the Pacific Northwest coast to the lower 100s in parts of the desert southwest. Sacramento will see the upper 80s. Phoenix topping out at near 92 degrees. In the Rockies and Northern Plains, highs generally range from the upper 50s and 60s in the higher elevations to the 70s and 80s. Across lower elevations, the Midwest holding steady with temperatures mostly in the 70s and low 80s, the South staying warm with highs in the mid 80s to 90s. Gulf Coast cities continue to deal with lots of heat and humidity. Along the East Coast, the upper 60s in northern New England to the 80s across the mid-Atlantic and southeast. The nation's hottest spot around Death Valley with a high of 108. The coldest reading, 26 degrees near Seneca, Oregon. That's your national forecast. I'm Monica Nelson.
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1: Falcons took down the Packers 35-14 on Thursday Night Football from Lambeau Field. Michael Penix Jr. made his season debut and threw for 256 yards and a touchdown. Bijan Robinson ran for 194 yards and two TDs. Penix Jr. says it's a blessing to be back.
7: Yeah, man, I got two words, man, but God, man, I'm just so thankful, so blessed, you know, to be back in this position. You know, I've been fighting and scratching, you know, for a long time to get back to where I'm at today.
1: Both Chicago MLB teams are headed to the postseason. The Cubs and White Sox each clinched playoff berths on Thursday. During the Cubs' victory, Pete Crow Armstrong became the seventh player in MLB history to join the 40-40 club after stealing his 40th base of the season. And the U.S. team is leading the President's Cup 3-2 after the first round of four-ball matches. The pair of Scottie Scheffler and Sam Burns took match one. Justin Thomas and Jackson Koivun captured match three. And Wyndham Clark earned a victory alongside Colin Morikawa in match four. That's sports. Colin McIntyre.
4: Starbucks is planning to close hundreds of stores across North America this week. It's part of the company's streamlining efforts under CEO Brian Nickel. His plan is to cut $2 billion in costs by the end of the 2028 fiscal year. The state of California and Washington closer to linking carbon markets with Quebec.
8: Washington Governor Bob Ferguson and California Governor Gavin Newsom are taking actions in their states to finalize the process of linking carbon markets. When the new carbon markets complete next year, the three jurisdictions will rank as the third largest economy in the world. Standardizing their carbon markets will allow joint auctions of carbon credits for the same price. It could provide a pathway for other states to follow. I'm Brad Ford.
4: Meta introducing a new portable AI gadget that can fit on a keychain.
0: During the annual Meta Connect conference in Menlo Park, California, CEO Mark Zuckerberg introduced a pocket-sized AI device called the Muse Charm. The black handheld device has a small screen showing a customizable Muse character and contains a 5G modem, which allows access to Meta's AI model Muse even without Wi-Fi.
4: Families planning on fall getaways are a little concerned. Six Flags Magic Mountain facing three new lawsuits connected with its now closed X2 roller coaster. Daniel Martindale with more.
9: The lawsuits each say riders suffered major brain injuries. Attorneys representing the three plaintiffs say more than 100 people have come forward in the past 2 months claiming they also suffered brain damage while riding the X2. The lawsuits say the popular roller coaster had design flaws dating back to its opening 24 years ago. The ride has been closed since early July after a woman suffered a traumatic brain injury and went into a coma. She needed emergency brain surgery and was hospitalized for nearly a month. Another woman who collapsed while exiting the ride that same week is still not breathing on her own.
4: The IRS says those who received an extension to file their 2025 federal income tax returns must submit their returns by October 15th. Any taxes owed were generally due this past April 15th. Penalties may apply to unpaid balances dating back to that deadline. I'm Monica Nelson with your consumer and business news.
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12: Israeli Prime Minister Benjamin Netanyahu is speaking out against those who walked out on him at the UN General Assembly on Thursday. Several delegations got up and left as Netanyahu began his speech.
13: If there are any other moral cowards who haven't yet left this hall, please do so now.
12: Netanyahu called it ironic that Israel's actions against Iran helped protect many of the countries whose delegations walked out. His UN speech also came following a war of words with New York City Mayor Zoran Mamdani, who called Netanyahu an architect of genocide of the Palestinians. 3 in 4 Americans report some level of fear and concern regarding AI technology and its growth and development. That's according to a new poll from CNN. The remaining 25% say they feel hope and excitement over AI development. This is tech industry leaders and lawmakers call for artificial intelligence development to slow as new guardrails are put in place. That's politics. I'm Brad Siegel.
14: Here's what's happening.
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18: A new study shows the expansion of Medicaid is being linked to better outcomes for older adult cancer patients who live in low-income areas. The expansion began under the Affordable Care Act more than a decade ago. Researchers at the American Cancer Society are finding that it's resulted in earlier cancer diagnosis. They analyzed National Cancer Database information from nearly 1.5 million people ages 65 and older in low-income communities who were diagnosed with cancer. The number of Legionnaires' disease cases in New York City in the South Bronx continue to climb.
19: There's now 23 cases and 2 deaths linked to the cluster in the Bronx. Health department officials say they'll now give daily updates on places where the Legionella bacteria are found. The health department says cooling towers at a number of locations that tested positive for the bacteria, including Yankee Stadium, have been disinfected. In New York, I'm Scott Pringle.
18: Health update. I'm Sarah Lee Kessler.
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20: 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The Wings setting a WNBA record for the best single season turnaround in league history, a 17-win improvement from last year's total. Jessica Shepherd had a triple-double, her WNBA leading 6th of the season. For more women's sports stories, subscribe to Good Game with Sarah Spain on iHeart Podcasts.
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21: The CEOs of Anthropic and OpenAI are telling the UN Security Council that AI needs stronger global coordination to control risks. Correspondent Gabe Gutierrez says they're not the only ones expressing that sentiment.
22: But the UN, a dire warning yesterday. Australia's leader revealing that rogue AI agents from OpenAI had infiltrated an Australian government website. The country now calling for more guardrails.
23: Put simply, humans must remain in control.
21: Australia Prime Minister Anthony Albanese says that the hack targeted non-public information on a health website, though it's not believed sensitive information was accessed. Meta is unveiling its new virtual reality glasses. CEO Mark Zuckerberg introduced the company's new specs during the Meta Connect conference. They have the same capabilities of a VR headset and go on sale next spring. And ChatGPT is adding voice-based agentic features for mobile. Plus and Pro users will be able to use the Work tab on their phones to do a number of tasks. Tech Report, I'm at Mattinson.
14: 24/7 News, the latest in entertainment. In the silence, the devil rock and roll. So let's see.
2: U2 will release their next album this fall, and it'll feature the late Dolly Parton. The Irish rockers will drop Carnival de Luz on November 12th. The last track on the album is a duet with Bono and Parton, which the band says turned out to be the country icon's final vocal performance. It'll mark U2's first full-length release in 9 years. The new single from the album, Silencio, out now. Macklemore announcing the Free Palestine tour. The news comes after the Grammy-winning rapper was dropped as opener from Ed Sheeran's U.S. tour after making Free Palestine remarks during his set in New Jersey. Three shows are set for Dublin, Paris, and London for late October, with U.S. dates to be announced soon. The nominees for the upcoming MTV Video Music Awards for social categories are Best Group, Best Long Form Video, Best Album, and Song of the Summer. Olivia Rodrigo, Cat's Eye, Ella Langley, and Charlie XCX have been nominated in more than one of these categories. Madonna leading the overall nominations with 13, followed by Taylor Swift with 11 and Sabrina Carpenter 9. The VMAs will air live from Los Angeles September 27th.
3: There just might be a gremlin in your house.
2: And Warner Brothers is delaying Gremlins 3 until 2028. That's entertainment. I'm Jennifer Bolsoni.
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0: President Trump is celebrating the long history shared between the U.S. and China. Mark Mayfield reports.
1: While hosting Chinese President Xi Jinping at the White House for a state dinner Thursday night, Trump said European explorers first discovered the Americas while trying to discover a route to China.
6: That quest produced the modern world, this beautiful country, and ultimately the long relationship between the Chinese and the American people that we are celebrating very happily tonight.
1: Trump went on to gift Xi a statue of a bald eagle. Last night's dinner was also attended by U.S. tech executives. I'm Mark Mayfield.
0: The White House says access for reporters is back after a judge ordered the Trump administration to temporarily end its ban of some outlets. Wednesday night, a judge ruled in favor of CNN, MS Now, and Politico after the outlets sued the administration over being banned from covering President Trump's events. Thursday, the outlets called for another emergency hearing over still being denied access despite that ruling. Last week, Trump restricted the outlets' access to the White House after accusing them of creating fake news and negative coverage. Parts of Hawaii are bracing for dangerous flooding as Tropical Storm Nolo moves closer. The Big Island's under a hurricane watch, while Maui County remains under a flood watch through Saturday afternoon. Maui could get as much as 10 inches of rain, with the potential for up to 20 inches in certain areas. Emergency officials are positioning high water vehicles, preparing shelters, and coordinating possible rescues and evacuations. The original director of the Dallas Cowboys cheerleaders has died. The team announced Dee Brock passed at the age of 96. Former Cowboys cheerleader Kelly Finglass, who's now the team's current director, called Brock a visionary who helped create an icon. When the squad was first formed in 1961, Brock recruited high school students to lead the crowd with traditional cheers. The team added dance elements to its game day routine in 1965, then in 1972 introduced its now iconic uniforms. Brock retired in 1975. I'm Tammy Trujillo. McDonald's is investing $8.5 billion over the next decade to modernize restaurants, expand technology, and attract more customers. Scott Carr has details.
4: Mickey D's plan includes updated kitchens, more AI, expanded rewards, and new menu items, including chicken bowls, snack wraps, and egg bites. McDonald's says its AI tools will free up employees to focus on customers and food preparation. McDonald's operates more than 46,000 restaurants worldwide and says the changes are aimed at boosting sales and efficiency. I'm Scott Carr.
0: A federal judge has delayed ruling on a proposed settlement involving Paramount's merger with Warner Brothers Discovery and 12 state attorneys general. That's despite expectations the deal was essentially done. On Thursday, a U.S. district judge said she wanted more information from attorneys before deciding whether to approve the settlement. California Attorney General Rob Bonta announced Monday that a deal had been reached, appearing to clear a major hurdle for Paramount Skydance's $111 billion acquisition of Warner Brothers Discovery. But the judge has put that proposed merger on hold. She says she'll issue her ruling in due course. Here's something to sing about. New Yorkers can get free tickets to the Metropolitan Opera. Daria Albinger reports.
7: The cast of La Boheme joining Mayor Mamdani for the kickoff of Opera for All. The partnership between the city and the Metropolitan Opera will provide 70,000 free tickets this season to New Yorkers who have never attended a performance at the Met. The tickets will be distributed through a monthly lottery, which can be found on nyc.gov/opera or on the Met's app. In New York, I'm Daria Albinger.
0: Three out of four Americans report some level of fear and concern regarding AI technology and its growth and development. That's according to a new poll from CNN. The remaining quarter say they feel hope and excitement over AI development. I'm Tammy Trujillo.
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8: A strong late summer heat pattern remains locked over the desert southwest. Cooler fall air continues across parts of the northern Rockies, the upper Midwest, and New England. Some rain and thunderstorms expected from portions of the plains into the Midwest, with locally heavy downpours possible. Across the west, afternoon highs ranging in the 70s along the Pacific Northwest coast to the lower 100s in parts of the desert southwest. Sacramento will see the upper 80s, Phoenix topping out at near 92 degrees. In the Rockies and northern plains, highs generally range from the upper 50s and 60s. In the higher elevations to the 70s and 80s. Across lower elevations, the Midwest holding steady with temperatures mostly in the 70s and low 80s, the South staying warm with highs in the mid 80s to 90s. Gulf Coast cities continue to deal with lots of heat and humidity. Along the East Coast, the upper 60s in northern New England to the 80s across the mid-Atlantic and southeast. The nation's hottest spot around Death Valley with a high of 108. The coldest reading, 26 degrees near Seneca, Oregon. That's your national forecast. I'm Monica Nelson.
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1: The Falcons took down the Packers 35-14 on Thursday Night Football from Lambeau Field. Michael Penix Jr. made his season debut and threw for 256 yards and a touchdown. Bijan Robinson ran for 194 yards and two TDs. Penix Jr. says it's a blessing to be back.
9: Yeah, man, I got two words, man, but God, man, I'm just so thankful, so blessed, you know, to be back in this position. You know, I've been fighting and scratching, you know, for a long time to get back to where I'm at today.
1: Both Chicago MLB teams are headed to the postseason. The Cubs and White Sox each clinched playoff berths on Thursday. During the Cubs' victory, Pete Crow Armstrong became the seventh player in MLB history to join the 40-40 club after stealing his 40th base of the season. And the U.S. team is leading the President's Cup 3-2 after the first round of four-ball matches. The pair of Scottie Scheffler and Sam Burns took match one. Justin Thomas and Jackson Koivun captured match three. And Wyndham Clark earned a victory alongside Colin Morikawa in match four. That's sports. Colin McIntyre.
8: Starbucks is planning to close hundreds of stores across North America this week. It's part of the company's streamlining efforts under CEO Brian Niccol. His plan is to cut $2 billion in costs by the end of the 2028 fiscal year. The state of California and Washington closer to linking carbon markets with Quebec.
24: Washington Governor Bob Ferguson and California Governor Gavin Newsom are taking actions in their states to finalize the process of linking carbon markets. When the new carbon markets complete next year, the three jurisdictions will rank as the third largest economy in the world. Standardizing their carbon markets will allow joint auctions of carbon credits for the same price. It could provide a pathway for other states to follow. I'm Brad Ford.
8: Meta introducing a new portable AI gadget that can fit on a keychain.
0: During the annual Meta Connect conference in Menlo Park, California, CEO Mark Zuckerberg introduced a pocket-sized AI device called the Muse Charm. The black handheld device has a small screen showing a customizable Muse character and contains a 5G modem, which allows access to Meta's AI model Muse even without Wi-Fi.
8: Families planning on fall getaways are a little concerned. Six Flags Magic Mountain facing three new lawsuits connected with its now closed X2 roller coaster. Daniel Martindale with more.
5: The lawsuits each say riders suffered major brain injuries. Attorneys representing the three plaintiffs say more than 100 people have come forward in the past 2 months, claiming they also suffered brain damage while riding the X2. The lawsuits say the popular roller coaster had design flaws dating back to its opening 24 years ago. The ride has been closed since early July after a woman suffered a traumatic brain injury and went into a coma. She needed emergency brain surgery and was hospitalized for nearly a month. Another woman who collapsed while exiting the ride that same week is still not breathing on her own.
8: The IRS says those who received an extension to file their 2025 federal income tax returns must submit their returns by October 15th. Any taxes owed were generally due this past April 15th. Penalties may apply to unpaid balances dating back to that deadline. I'm Monica Nelson with your consumer and business news.
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1: President Trump is celebrating the long history shared between the U.S. and China. While hosting Chinese President Xi Jinping at the White House for a state dinner Thursday night, Trump said European explorers first discovered the Americas while trying to discover a route to China.
6: That quest produced the modern world, this beautiful country, and ultimately the long relationship between the Chinese and the American people that we are celebrating very happily tonight.
1: Trump went on to gift Xi a statue of a bald eagle. Last night's dinner was also attended by U.S. tech executives. Meanwhile, CNN is reporting that both it and MS Now were denied access to cover Xi's arrival, despite reporters being allowed back in the White House. And a man wounded during the 2024 assassination attempt on President Trump at a campaign rally in Butler, Pennsylvania, has died. 76-year-old Jim Copenhaver was one of the two spectators injured when gunman Thomas Matthew Crooks opened fire during the event. Republican lawmakers, including Andy Biggs and Lisa McClain, offered condolences on social media. That's politics. I'm Mark Mayfield.
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18: A new study shows the expansion of Medicaid is being linked to better outcomes for older adult cancer patients who live in low-income areas. The expansion began under the Affordable Care Act more than a decade ago. Researchers at the American Cancer Society are finding that it's resulted in earlier cancer diagnosis. They analyzed National Cancer Database information from nearly 1.5 million people ages 65 and older in low-income communities who were diagnosed with cancer. The number of Legionnaires' disease cases in New York City in the South Bronx continue to climb.
19: There's now 23 cases and two deaths linked to the cluster in the Bronx. Health department officials say they'll now give daily updates on places where the Legionella bacteria are found. The health department says cooling towers at a number of locations that tested positive for the bacteria, including Yankee Stadium, have been disinfected. In New York, I'm Scott Pringle.
18: Health update. I'm Sarah Lee Kessler.
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13: The Dallas Wings beat the Seattle Storm 103-91 Wednesday in the regular season finale for both teams. The Wings setting a WNBA record for the best single season turnaround in league history, a 17-win improvement from last year's total. Jessica Shepherd had a triple-double, her WNBA leading sixth of the season. For more women's sports stories, subscribe to Good Game with Sarah Spain on iHeart Podcast.
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1: OpenAI CEO Sam Altman is telling the United Nations Security Council that AI needs stronger global coordination to control risks.
16: If AI is to be democratic, the most important decisions cannot be made by labs in San Francisco alone. They must be shaped through democratic processes and by governments accountable to the people that they serve.
1: Speaking before the council Wednesday in New York, Altman said countries need to set aside their differences and come together for the collective good in the face of a powerful new technology. Anthropic CEO Dario Amodei addressed the Security Council separately in a video call, saying he believes AI has become the world's most important security issue. In his speech to the General Assembly, President Trump rejected the notion of international cooperation to control AI, calling it a globalist scheme. And 3 in 4 Americans report some level of fear and concern regarding AI technology and its growth and development. That's according to a new poll from CNN. The remaining quarter said they feel hope and excitement. Tech Report, I'm Mark Mayfield.
14: 24/7 News, the latest in entertainment. In the silence, the devil
2: rock and roll. So let's see. U2 will release their next album this fall, and it'll feature the late Dolly Parton. The Irish rockers will drop Carnival de Luz on November 12th. The last track on the album is a duet with Bono and Parton, which the band says turned out to be the country icon's final vocal performance. It'll mark U2's first full-length release in 9 years. The new single from the album, Silencio, out now. Macklemore announcing the Free Palestine tour. The news comes after the Grammy-winning rapper was dropped as opener from Ed Sheeran's U.S. tour after making Free Palestine remarks during his set in New Jersey. 3 shows are set for Dublin, Paris, and London for late October, with U.S. dates to be announced soon. The nominees for the upcoming MTV Video Music Awards 4 social categories are Best Group, Best Long Form Video, Best Album, and Song of the Summer. Olivia Rodrigo, Cat's Eye, Ella Langley, and Charlie XCX have been nominated in more than one of these categories. Madonna leading the overall nominations with 13, followed by Taylor Swift with 11 and Sabrina Carpenter 9. The VMAs will air live from Los Angeles September 27th.
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2: 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That's entertainment. I'm Jennifer Bolsoni.
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0: President Trump is celebrating the long history shared between the U.S. and China, Mark Mayfield reports.
1: While hosting Chinese President Xi Jinping at the White House for a state dinner Thursday night, Trump said European explorers first discovered the Americas while trying to discover a route to China.
6: That quest produced the modern world, this beautiful country, and ultimately the long relationship between the Chinese and the American people that we are celebrating very happily tonight.
1: Trump went on to gift Xi a statue of a bald eagle. Last night's dinner was also attended by U.S. tech executives. I'm Mark Mayfield.
0: The White House says access for reporters is back after a judge ordered the Trump administration to temporarily end its ban of some outlets. Wednesday night, a judge ruled in favor of CNN, MS Now, and Politico after the outlets sued the administration over being banned from covering President Trump's events. Thursday, the outlets called for another emergency hearing over still being denied access despite that ruling. Last week, Trump restricted the outlets' access to the White House after accusing them of creating fake news and negative coverage. Parts of Hawaii are bracing for dangerous flooding as Tropical Storm Nolo moves closer. The Big Island's under a hurricane watch, while Maui County remains under a flood watch through Saturday afternoon. Maui could get as much as 10 inches of rain with the potential for up to 20 inches in certain areas. Emergency officials are positioning high water vehicles, preparing shelters, and coordinating possible rescues and evacuations. The original director of the Dallas Cowboys cheerleaders has died. The team announced Dee Brock passed at the age of 96. Former Cowboys cheerleader Kelly Finglass, who's now the team's current director, called Brock a visionary who helped create an icon. When the squad was first formed in 1961, Brock recruited high school students to lead the crowd with traditional cheers. The team added dance elements to its game day routine in 1965, then in 1972 introduced its now iconic uniforms. Brock retired in 1975. I'm Tammy Trujillo. McDonald's is investing $8.5 billion over the next decade to modernize restaurants, expand technology, and attract more customers. Scott Carr has details.
4: Mickey D's plan includes updated kitchens, more AI, expanded rewards, and new menu items, including chicken bowls, snack wraps, and egg bites. McDonald's says its AI tools will free up employees to focus on customers and food preparation. McDonald's operates more than 46,000 restaurants worldwide and says the changes are aimed at boosting sales and efficiency. I'm Scott Carr.
0: A federal judge has delayed ruling on a proposed settlement involving Paramount's merger with Warner Brothers Discovery and 12 state attorneys general. That's despite expectations the deal was essentially done. On Thursday, a U.S. district judge said she wanted more information from attorneys before deciding whether to approve the settlement. California Attorney General Rob Bonta announced Monday that a deal had been reached, appearing to clear a major hurdle for Paramount Skydance's $111 billion acquisition of Warner Brothers Discovery. But the judge has put that proposed merger on hold. She says she'll issue her ruling in due course. Here's something to sing about. New Yorkers can get free tickets to the Metropolitan Opera. Daria Albinger reports.
7: The cast of La Boheme joining Mayor Mamdani for the kickoff of Opera for All. The partnership between the city and the Metropolitan Opera will provide 70,000 free tickets this season to New Yorkers who have never attended a performance at the Met. The tickets will be distributed through a monthly lottery, which can be found on nyc.gov/opera or on the Met's app. In New York, I'm Daria Albinger.
0: Three out of four Americans report some level of fear and concern regarding AI technology and its growth and development. That's according to a new poll from CNN. The remaining quarter say they feel hope and excitement over AI development. I'm Tammy Trujillo.
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8: A strong late summer heat pattern remains locked over the desert southwest. Cooler fall air continues across parts of the northern Rockies, the upper Midwest, and New England. Some rain and thunderstorms expected from portions of the plains into the Midwest, with locally heavy downpours possible across the west. Afternoon highs ranging in the 70s along the Pacific Northwest coast to the lower 100s in parts of the desert southwest. Sacramento will see the upper 80s, Phoenix topping out at near 92 degrees. In the Rockies and northern plains, highs generally range from the upper 50s and 60s. In the higher elevations to the 70s and 80s. Across lower elevations, the Midwest holding steady with temperatures mostly in the 70s and low 80s. The South staying warm with highs in the mid 80s to 90s. Gulf Coast cities continue to deal with lots of heat and humidity. Along the East Coast, the upper 60s in northern New England to the 80s across the mid-Atlantic and southeast. The nation's hottest spot around Death Valley with a high of 108. The coldest reading, 26 degrees near Seneca, Oregon. That's your national forecast. I'm Monica Nelson.
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9: The Falcons took down the Packers 35-14 on Thursday Night Football from Lambeau Field. Michael Penix Jr. made his season debut and threw for 256 yards and a touchdown. Bijan Robinson ran for 194 yards and two TDs. Penix Jr. says it's a blessing to be back.
20: Yeah, man, I got two words, man, but God, man. I'm just so thankful, so blessed, you know, to be back in this position. You know, I've been fighting and scratching, you know, for a long time to get back to where I'm at today.
9: Both Chicago MLB teams are headed to the postseason. The Cubs and White Sox each clinched playoff berths on Thursday. During the Cubs' victory, Pete Crow Armstrong became the seventh player in MLB history to join the 40-40 club after stealing his 40th base of the season. And the U.S. team is leading the President's Cup 3-2 after the first round of four-ball matches. The pair of Scottie Scheffler and Sam Burns took match one. Justin Thomas and Jackson Koivun captured match three. And Wyndham Clark earned a victory alongside Colin Morikawa in match four. That's sports. Colin McIntyre.
8: Starbucks is planning to close hundreds of stores across North America this week. It's part of the company's streamlining efforts under CEO Brian Niccol. His plan is to cut $2 billion in costs by the end of the 2028 fiscal year. The state of California and Washington closer to linking carbon markets with Quebec.
24: Washington Governor Bob Ferguson and California Governor Gavin Newsom are taking actions in their states to finalize the process of linking carbon markets. When the new carbon markets complete next year, the three jurisdictions will rank as the third largest economy in the world. Standardizing their carbon markets will allow joint auctions of carbon credits for the same price. It could provide a pathway for other states to follow. I'm Brad Ford.
8: Meta introducing a new portable AI gadget that can fit on a keychain.
21: During the annual Meta Connect conference in Menlo Park, California, CEO Mark Zuckerberg introduced a pocket-sized AI device called the Muse Charm. The black handheld device has a small screen showing a customizable Muse character and contains a 5G modem, which allows access to Meta's AI model Muse even without Wi-Fi.
8: Families planning on fall getaways are a little concerned. Six Flags Magic Mountain facing three new lawsuits connected with its now closed X2 roller coaster. Daniel Martindale with more.
5: The lawsuits each say riders suffered major brain injuries. Attorneys representing the three plaintiffs say more than 100 people have come forward in the past 2 months claiming they also suffered brain damage while riding the X2. The lawsuits say the popular roller coaster had design flaws dating back to its opening 24 years ago. The ride has been closed since early July after a woman suffered a traumatic brain injury and went into a coma. She needed emergency brain surgery and was hospitalized for nearly a month. Another woman who collapsed while exiting the ride that same week is still not breathing on her own.
8: The IRS says those who received an extension to file their 2025 federal income tax returns must submit their returns by October 15th. Any taxes owed were generally due this past April 15th. Penalties may apply to unpaid balances dating back to that deadline. I'm Monica Nelson with your consumer and business news.
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1: President Trump is celebrating the long history shared between the U.S. and China. While hosting Chinese President Xi Jinping at the White House for a state dinner Thursday night, Trump said European explorers first discovered the Americas while trying to discover a route to China.
6: That quest produced the modern world, this beautiful country, and ultimately the long relationship between the Chinese and the American people that we are celebrating very happily tonight.
1: Trump went on to gift Xi a statue of a bald eagle. Last night's dinner was also attended by U.S. tech executives. Meanwhile, CNN is reporting that both it and MS Now were denied access to cover Xi's arrival, despite reporters being allowed back in the White House. And a man wounded during the 2024 assassination attempt on President Trump at a campaign rally in Butler, Pennsylvania, has died. 76-year-old Jim Copenhaver was one of the two spectators injured when gunman Thomas Matthew Crooks opened fire during the event. Republican lawmakers, including Andy Biggs and Lisa McClain, offered condolences on social media. That's politics. I'm Mark Mayfield.
14: Here's what's happening.
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17: A new study shows the expansion of Medicaid is being linked to better outcomes for older adult cancer patients who live in low-income areas. The expansion began under the Affordable Care Act more than a decade ago. Researchers at the American Cancer Society are finding that it's resulted in earlier cancer diagnosis. They analyzed National Cancer Database information from nearly 1.5 million people ages 65 and older in low-income communities who were diagnosed with cancer. The number of Legionnaires' disease cases in New York City, in the South Bronx, continue to climb.
18: There's now 23 cases and 2 deaths linked to the cluster in the Bronx. Health department officials say they'll now give daily updates on places where the Legionella bacteria are found. The health department says cooling towers at a number of locations that tested positive for the bacteria, including Yankee Stadium, have been disinfected. In New York, I'm Scott Pringle.
17: Health update. I'm Sarah Lee Kessler.
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19: 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The Wings setting a WNBA record for the best single-season turnaround in league history, a 17-win improvement from last year's total. Jessica Shepherd had a triple-double, her WNBA leading sixth of the season. For more women's sports stories, subscribe to Good Game with Sarah Spain on iHeart Podcasts.
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1: OpenAI CEO Sam Altman is telling the United Nations Security Council that AI needs stronger global coordination to control risks.
16: If AI is to be democratic, the most important decisions cannot be made by labs in San Francisco alone. They must be shaped through democratic processes and by governments accountable to the people that they serve.
1: Speaking before the council Wednesday in New York, Altman said countries need to set aside their differences and come together for the collective good in the face of a powerful new technology. Anthropic CEO Dario Amodei addressed the Security Council separately in a video call, saying he believes AI has become the world's most important security issue. In his speech to the General Assembly, President Trump rejected the notion of international cooperation to control AI, calling it a globalist scheme. And 3 in 4 Americans report some level of fear and concern regarding AI technology and its growth and development. That's according to a new poll from CNN. The remaining quarter said they feel hope and excitement. Tech Report, I'm Mark Mayfield.
0: 24/7 News.
2: The latest in entertainment. In the silence, the
3: devil rock and roll. So let's see. U2 will release their next album this fall, and it'll feature the late Dolly Parton. The Irish rockers will drop Carnival de Luz on November 12th. The last track on the album is a duet with Bono and Parton, which the band says turned out to be the country icon's final vocal performance. It'll mark U2's first full-length release in 9 years. The new single from the album, Silencio, out now. Macklemore announcing the Free Palestine tour. The news comes after the Grammy-winning rapper was dropped as opener from Ed Sheeran's U.S. tour after making Free Palestine remarks during his set in New Jersey. Three shows are set for Dublin, Paris, and London for late October, with U.S. dates to be announced soon. The nominees for the upcoming MTV Video Music Awards for social categories are Best Group, Best Long Form Video, Best Album, and Song of the Summer. Olivia Rodrigo, Cat's Eye, Ella Langley, and Charlie XCX have been nominated in more than one of these categories. Madonna leading the overall nominations with 13, followed by Taylor Swift with 11 and Sabrina Carpenter 9. The VMAs will air live from Los Angeles September 27th.
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3: And Warner Brothers is delaying Gremlins 3 until 2028. That's entertainment. I'm Jennifer Bolsoni.
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21: President Trump is celebrating the long history shared between the U.S. and China, Mark Mayfield reports.
1: While hosting Chinese President Xi Jinping at the White House for a state dinner Thursday night, Trump said European explorers first discovered the Americas while trying to discover a route to China.
6: That quest produced the modern world, this beautiful country, and ultimately the long relationship between the Chinese and the American people that we are celebrating very happily tonight.
1: Trump went on to gift Xi a statue of a bald eagle. Last night's dinner was also attended by U.S. tech executives. I'm Mark Mayfield.
21: The White House says access for reporters is back after a judge ordered the Trump administration to temporarily end its ban of some outlets. Wednesday night, a judge ruled in favor of CNN, MS Now, and Politico after the outlets sued the administration over being banned from covering President Trump's events. Thursday, the outlets called for another emergency hearing over still being denied access despite that ruling. Last week, Trump restricted the outlets' access to the White House after accusing them of creating fake news and negative coverage. Parts of Hawaii are bracing for dangerous flooding as Tropical Storm Nolo moves closer. The Big Island's under a hurricane watch, while Maui County remains under a flood watch through Saturday afternoon. Maui could get as much as 10 inches of rain, with the potential for up to 20 inches in certain areas. Emergency officials are positioning high water vehicles, preparing shelters, and coordinating possible rescues and evacuations. The original director of the Dallas Cowboys cheerleaders has died. The team announced Dee Brock passed at the age of 96. Former Cowboys cheerleader Kelly Finglass, who's now the team's current director, called Brock a visionary who helped create an icon. When the squad was first formed in 1961, Brock recruited high school students to lead the crowd with traditional cheers. The team added dance elements to its game day routine in 1965, then in 1972 introduced its now iconic uniforms. Brock retired in 1975. I'm Tammy Trujillo. McDonald's is investing $8.5 billion over the next decade to modernize restaurants, expand technology, and attract more customers. Scott Carr has details.
5: Mickey D's plan includes updated kitchens, more AI, expanded rewards, and new menu items, including chicken bowls, snack wraps, and egg bites. McDonald's says its AI tools will free up employees to focus on customers and food preparation. McDonald's operates more than 46,000 restaurants worldwide and says the changes are aimed at boosting sales and efficiency. I'm Scott Carr.
21: A federal judge has delayed ruling on a proposed settlement.

0: and 90s. The Southwest, including Arizona and New Mexico, remains unsettled with more monsoonal thunderstorms and localized flash flooding possible. The Northwest is also seeing showers with cooler temperatures in the 60s and 70s. Sunny and warm throughout California as highs range from the 70s near the coast to the 90s inland with hotter temperatures in the deserts. And in Hawaii, Hurricane Nolo is bringing heavy rain, strong winds, and a threat of flash flooding, especially across Maui County. That's your national forecast. I'm Tammy Trujillo.
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2: The Falcons took down the Packers 35-14 on Thursday Night Football from Lambeau Field. Michael Penix Jr. made his season debut and threw for 256 yards and a touchdown. Bijan Robinson ran for 194 yards and two TDs. Penix Jr. says it's a blessing to be back.
3: Yeah, man, I got two words, man, but God, man, I'm just so thankful, so blessed, you know, to be back in this position. You know, I've been fighting and scratching, you know, for a long time to get back to where I'm at today.
2: Both Chicago MLB teams are headed to the postseason. The Cubs and White Sox each clinched playoff berths on Thursday. During the Cubs' victory, Pete Crow Armstrong became the seventh player in MLB history to join the 40-40 club after stealing his 40th base of the season. And the U.S. team is leading the President's Cup 3-2 after the first round of four-ball matches. The pair of Scotty Scheffler and Sam Burns took match one. Justin Thomas and Jackson Koivun captured match three. And Wyndham Clark earned a victory alongside Colin Morikawa in match four. That's sports. Colin McIntyre.
4: Starbucks is planning to close hundreds of stores across North America this week. It's part of the company's streamlining efforts under CEO Brian Niccol. His plan is to cut $2 billion in costs by the end of the 2028 fiscal year. The state of California and Washington closer to linking carbon markets with Quebec.
5: Washington Governor Bob Ferguson and California Governor Gavin Newsom are taking actions in their states to finalize the process of linking carbon markets. When the new carbon markets complete next year, the three jurisdictions will rank as the third largest economy in the world. Standardizing their carbon markets will allow joint auctions of carbon credits for the same price. It could provide a pathway for other states to follow. I'm Brad Ford.
4: Meta introducing a new portable AI gadget that can fit on a keychain.
0: During the annual Meta Connect conference in Menlo Park, California, CEO Mark Zuckerberg introduced a pocket-sized AI device called the Muse Charm. The black handheld device has a small screen showing a customizable Muse character and contains a 5G modem, which allows access to Meta's AI model Muse even without Wi-Fi.
4: Families planning on fall getaways are a little concerned. Six Flags Magic Mountain facing three new lawsuits connected with its now closed X2 roller coaster. Daniel Martindale with more.
6: The lawsuits each say riders suffered major brain injuries. Attorneys representing the three plaintiffs say more than 100 people have come forward in the past 2 months claiming they also suffered brain damage while riding the X2. The lawsuits say the popular roller coaster had design flaws dating back to its opening 24 years ago. The ride has been closed since early July after a woman suffered a traumatic brain injury and went into a coma. She needed emergency brain surgery and was hospitalized for nearly a month. Another woman who collapsed while exiting the ride that same week is still not breathing on her own.
4: The IRS says those who received an extension to file their 2025 federal income tax returns must submit their returns by October 15th. Any taxes owed were generally due this past April 15th. Penalties may apply to unpaid balances dating back to that deadline. I'm Monica Nelson with your consumer and business news.
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8: President Trump is celebrating the long history shared between the U.S. and China While hosting Chinese President Xi Jinping at the White House for a state dinner Thursday night, Trump said European

0: and explorers first discovered the Americas while trying to discover a route to China.
1: That quest produced the modern world, this beautiful country, and ultimately the long relationship between the Chinese and the American people that we are celebrating very happily tonight.
0: Trump went on to gift Xi a statue of a bald eagle. Last night's dinner was also attended by U.S. tech executives. Meanwhile, CNN is reporting that both it and MS Now were denied access to cover Xi's arrival, despite reporters being allowed back in the White House. And a man wounded during the 2024 assassination attempt on President Trump at a campaign rally in Butler, Pennsylvania, has died. 76-year-old Jim Copenhaver was one of the two spectators injured when gunman Thomas Matthew Crooks opened fire during the event. Republican lawmakers, including Andy Biggs and Lisa McClain, offered condolences on social media. That's politics. I'm Mark Mayfield.
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6: A new study shows the expansion of Medicaid is being linked to better outcomes for older adult cancer patients who live in low-income areas. The expansion began under the Affordable Care Act more than a decade ago. Researchers at the American Cancer Society are finding that it's resulted in earlier cancer diagnosis. They analyzed National Cancer Database information from nearly 1.5 million people ages 65 and older in low-income communities who were diagnosed with cancer. The number of Legionnaires' disease cases in New York City in the South Bronx continue to climb.
7: There's now 23 cases and 2 deaths linked to the cluster in the Bronx. Health department officials say they'll now give daily updates on places where the Legionella bacteria are found. The health department says cooling towers at a number of locations that tested positive for the bacteria, including Yankee Stadium, have been disinfected. In New York, I'm Scott Pringle.
6: Health update. I'm Sarah Lee Kessler.
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8: The Dallas Wings beat the Seattle Storm 103-91 Wednesday in the regular season finale for both teams. The Wings setting a WNBA record for the best single season turnaround in league history, a 17-win improvement from last year's total. Jessica Shepherd had a triple-double, her WNBA leading sixth of the season. For more women's sports stories, subscribe to Good Game with Sarah Spain on iHeart Podcasts.
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0: OpenAI CEO Sam Altman is telling the United Nations Security Council that AI needs stronger global coordination to control risks.
10: If AI is to be democratic, the most important decisions cannot be made by labs in San Francisco alone. They must be shaped through democratic processes and by governments accountable to the people that they serve.
0: Speaking before the council Wednesday in New York, Altman said countries need to set aside their differences and come together for the collective good in the face of a powerful new technology. Anthropic CEO Dario Amodei addressed the Security Council separately in a video call, saying he believes AI has become the world's most important security issue. In his speech to the General Assembly, President Trump rejected the notion of international cooperation to control AI, calling it a globalist scheme. And 3 in 4 Americans report some level of fear and concern regarding AI technology and its growth and development. That's according to a new poll from CNN. The remaining quarter said they feel hope and excitement. Tech Report, I'm Mark Mayfield.
2: 24/7 News, the latest in entertainment. In the silence, the devil rock and roll. So let's see.
11: U2 will release their next album this fall, and it'll feature the late Dolly Parton. The Irish rockers will drop Carnival de Luz on November 12th. The last track on the album is a duet with Bono and Parton, which the band says turned out to be the country icon's final vocal performance. It'll mark U2's first full-length release in 9 years. The new single from the album, Silencio, out now. Macklemore announcing the Free Palestine tour. The news comes after the Grammy-winning rapper was dropped as opener from Ed Sheeran's U.S. tour after making Free Palestine remarks during his set in New Jersey. Three shows are set for Dublin, Paris, and London for late October, with U.S. dates to be announced soon. Nominees for the upcoming MTV Video Music Awards for social categories are Best Group, Best Long Form Video, Best Album, and Song of the Summer. Olivia Rodrigo, Cat's Eye, Ella Langley, and Charlie XCX have been nominated in more than one of these categories. Madonna leading the overall nominations with 13, followed by Taylor Swift with 11 and Sabrina Carpenter 9. The VMAs will air live from Los Angeles September 27th.
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11: And Warner Brothers is delaying Gremlins 3 until 2028. That's entertainment. I'm Jennifer Bolsoni.
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15: President Trump hosted Chinese President Xi Jinping at the White House for a state dinner on Thursday night. The event was also attended by a long list of U.S. tech executives. Media outlets previously banned from the White House reported being denied access to cover Xi's arrival at the official state dinner, despite a court order. The president of Iran says he wants to make a deal with the U.S. before the midterm elections. Iranian President Masoud Pezeshkian spoke to reporters at the UN on Thursday, said he'd like the U.S. to return to the Memorandum of Understanding that was signed in June. His comment comes just days after President Trump told world leaders at the UN General Assembly that the U.S. will make a deal with Iran right after the election because it doesn't make sense for them not to, and claimed they're waiting to see how he does in the midterms. Illinois Governor J.B. Pritzker says he's not going to pursue a moratorium on new data centers. Pritzker says he's still waiting for state lawmakers to pass a data center bill after the November election.
16: We want significant regulation. We want to make sure that, again, that we're protecting the people who live in our state. And then we're not saying absolutely positively no everywhere in the state if there are data center locations that where they want them.
15: The governor says the Power Act will place tough regulations on the facilities. He added that he wants local communities in the state to have a say in where data centers go. His comments come after Mayor Brandon Johnson proposed a data center moratorium for Chicago earlier this week. Ticketmaster's allowing refunds for anybody who purchased tickets to the Ed Sheeran shows this weekend at Gillette Stadium. The Massachusetts Attorney General's office demanded Ticketmaster make an exception to its refund policy after all of Sheeran's opening acts dropped out in solidarity with fellow opener Macklemore. He was removed from the tour after he advocated for freedom for Palestine on stage. His removal was spearheaded by New England Patriots owner Robert Kraft, who threatened to cancel the Gillette Stadium shows if Macklemore participated and rallied other stadium owners to do the same. I'm Tammy Trujillo. Canadian Prime Minister Mark Carney says his country's prepared for the extreme tail risk of the U.S. invading Canada. Mark Mayfield has details.
0: This amid recent trade tensions between Washington and Ottawa. The New York Times asked Carney about President Trump's push for the U.S. to acquire its northern neighbor. He suggested he'd looked into the chance of a military threat from the United States in depth, but didn't give specifics. He said, "That's just risk management." I'm Mark Mayfield.
15: A man wounded during the 2024 assassination attempt on President Trump at a campaign rally in Butler, Pennsylvania, has died. 76-year-old Jim Copenhaver was one of two spectators injured when gunman Thomas Crooks opened fire during the event. Copenhaver was struck by bullets in his arm and abdomen and suffered lasting nerve damage from his injuries. The attack left one other rally attendee dead while Trump was wounded on the ear. Drinking coffee can interfere with your sleep, even that single cup of Morning Joe. Sarah Lee Kessler reports.
17: A Polish study published in the journal Nutrient shows that coffee's caffeine content can disrupt shut-eye quality no matter when you brew it. It found that coffee reduces slow brainwave activity and makes your brain more alert, and that's regardless of whether you sleep 8 hours. Researchers didn't say whether coffee drinkers should ditch the Java, but did note the coffee's effects vary from person to person. In other words, it's up to you. I'm Sarah Lee Kessler.
15: Mortgage rates are over 7% for the first time in nearly 2 years. According to data released by Freddie Mac, the average 30-year fixed mortgage rate went up to 7.03 this week. It's the fifth straight week that mortgage rates have gone up, putting more stress on housing affordability. The Falcons kicked off week 3 of the NFL season by beating the Packers 35-14 on Thursday Night Football at Lambeau Field. The action continues on Sunday when the Dallas Cowboys and Baltimore Ravens play the first ever NFL game in Rio de Janeiro. I'm Tammy Trujillo.
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15: A powerful coastal storm along the East Coast from the Mid-Atlantic into New England is bringing heavy rain, strong winds, rough surf, and coastal flooding. The Northeast could see several inches of rain, creating flooding concerns, especially around eastern Massachusetts and other urban areas. Across the plains and the Midwest, showers and thunderstorms continue with locally heavy rain possible from the central plains into Iowa and Missouri. The South and Gulf Coast stay warm and humid with scattered thunderstorms and temperatures mainly in the 80s and 90s. The Southwest, including Arizona and New Mexico, remains unsettled with more monsoonal thunderstorms and localized flash flooding possible. The Northwest is also seeing showers with cooler temperatures in the 60s and 70s. Sunny and warm throughout California as highs range from the 70s near the coast to the 90s inland with hotter temperatures in the deserts. And in Hawaii, Hurricane Nolo is bringing heavy rain, strong winds, and a threat of flash flooding, especially across Maui County. That's your national forecast. I'm Tammy Trujillo.
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18: The Falcons took down the Packers 35-14 on Thursday Night Football from Lambeau Field. Michael Penix Jr. made his season debut and threw for 256 yards and a touchdown. Bijan Robinson ran for 194 yards and two TDs. Penix Jr. says it's a blessing to be back.
19: Yeah, man, I got two words, man, but God, man. I'm just so thankful, so blessed, you know, to be back in this position. You know, I've been fighting and scratching, you know, for a long time to get back to where I'm at today.
18: Both Chicago MLB teams are headed to the postseason. The Cubs and White Sox each clinched playoff berths on Thursday. During the Cubs' victory, Pete Crow Armstrong became the seventh player in MLB history to join the 40-40 club after stealing his 40th base of the season. And the U.S. team is leading the President's Cup 3-2 after the first round of four-ball matches. The pair of Scottie Scheffler and Sam Burns took match one. Justin Thomas and Jackson Koivun captured match three. And Wyndham Clark earned a victory alongside Colin Morikawa in match four. That's sports. Colin McIntyre.
20: Starbucks is planning to close hundreds of stores across North America this week. It's part of the company's streamlining efforts under CEO Brian Niccol. His plan is to cut $2 billion in costs by the end of the 2028 fiscal year. the state of California and Washington closer to linking carbon markets with Quebec.
1: Washington Governor Bob Ferguson and California Governor Gavin Newsom are taking actions in their states to finalize the process of linking carbon markets. When the new carbon markets complete next year, the three jurisdictions will rank as the third largest economy in the world. Standardizing their carbon markets will allow joint auctions of carbon credits for the same price. It could provide a pathway for other states to follow. I'm Brad Ford.
20: Meta introducing a new portable AI gadget that can fit on a keychain.
21: During the annual Meta Connect conference in Menlo Park, California, CEO Mark Zuckerberg introduced a pocket-sized AI device called the Muse Charm. The black handheld device has a small screen showing a customizable Muse character and contains a 5G modem, which allows access to Meta's AI model Muse even without Wi-Fi.
20: Families planning on fall getaways are a little concerned. Six Flags Magic Mountain facing three new lawsuits connected with its now closed X2 roller coaster. Daniel Martindale with more.
22: The lawsuits each say riders suffered major brain injuries. Attorneys representing the three plaintiffs say more than 100 people have come forward in the past 2 months claiming they also suffered brain damage while riding the X2. The lawsuits say the popular roller coaster had design flaws dating back to its opening 24 years ago. The ride has been closed since early July after a woman suffered a traumatic brain injury and went into a coma. She needed emergency brain surgery and was hospitalized for nearly a month. Another woman who collapsed while exiting the ride that same week is still not breathing on her own.
20: The IRS says those who received an extension to file their 2025 federal income tax returns must submit their returns by October 15th. Any taxes owed were generally due this past April 15th. Penalties may apply to unpaid balances dating back to that deadline. I'm Monica Nelson with your consumer and business news.
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0: President Trump is celebrating the long history shared between the U.S. and China. While hosting Chinese President Xi Jinping at the White House for a state dinner Thursday night, Trump said European explorers first discovered the Americas while trying to discover a route to China.
24: That quest produced the modern world, this beautiful country, and ultimately the long relationship between the Chinese and the American people that we are celebrating very happily tonight.
0: Trump went on to gift Xi a statue of a bald eagle. Last night's dinner was also attended by U.S. tech executives. Meanwhile, CNN is reporting that both it and MS Now were denied access to cover Xi's arrival, despite reporters being allowed back in the White House. And a man wounded during the 2024 assassination attempt on President Trump at a campaign rally in Butler, Pennsylvania, has died. 76-year-old Jim Copenhaver was one of the two spectators injured when gunman Thomas Matthew Crooks opened fire during the event. Republican lawmakers, including Andy Biggs and Lisa McClain, offered condolences on social media. That's politics. I'm Mark Mayfield.
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6: A new study shows the expansion of Medicaid is being linked to better outcomes for older adult cancer patients who live in low-income areas. The expansion began under the Affordable Care Act more than a decade ago. Researchers at the American Cancer Society are finding that it's resulted in earlier cancer diagnosis. They analyzed National Cancer Database information from nearly 1.5 million people ages 65 and older in low-income communities who were diagnosed with cancer. The number of Legionnaires' disease cases in New York City, in the South Bronx, continue to climb.
7: There's now 23 cases and two deaths linked to the cluster in the Bronx. Health department officials say they'll now give daily updates on places where the Legionella bacteria are found. The health department says cooling towers at a number of locations that tested positive for the bacteria, including Yankee Stadium, have been disinfected. In New York, I'm Scott Pringle.
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8: 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The Wings setting a WNBA record for the best single-season turnaround in league history, a 17-win improvement from last year's total. Jessica Shepherd had a triple-double, her WNBA leading sixth of the season. For more women's sports stories, subscribe to Good Game with Sarah Spain on iHeart Podcast.
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0: OpenAI CEO Sam Altman is telling the United Nations Security Council that AI needs stronger global coordination to control risks.
12: If AI is to be democratic, the most important decisions cannot be made by labs in San Francisco alone. They must be shaped through democratic processes and by governments accountable to the people that they serve.
0: Speaking before the council Wednesday in New York, Altman said countries need to set aside their differences and come together for the collective good in the face of a powerful new technology. Anthropic CEO Dario Amodei addressed the Security Council separately in a video call, saying he believes AI has become the world's most important security issue. In his speech to the General Assembly, President Trump rejected the notion of international cooperation to control AI, calling it a globalist scheme. And 3 in 4 Americans report some level of fear and concern regarding AI technology and its growth and development. That's according to a new poll from CNN. The remaining quarter said they feel hope and excitement. Tech Report, I'm Mark Mayfield.
2: 24-7 News, the latest in entertainment. In the silence, the devil
25: rock and roll. So let's see. U2 will release their next album this fall, and it'll feature the late Dolly Parton. The Irish rockers will drop Carnival de Luz on November 12th. The last track on the album is a duet with Bono and Parton, which the band says turned out to be the country icon's final vocal performance. It'll mark U2's first full-length release in 9 years. The new single from the album, Silencio, out now. Macklemore announcing the Free Palestine tour. The news comes after the Grammy-winning rapper was dropped as opener from Ed Sheeran's U.S. tour after making Free Palestine remarks during his set in New Jersey. 3 shows are set for Dublin, Paris, and London for late October, with U.S. dates to be announced soon. The nominees for the upcoming MTV Video Music Awards 4 social categories are Best Group, Best Long Form Video, Best Album, and Song of the Summer. Olivia Rodrigo, Cat's Eye, Ella Langley, and Charlie XCX have been nominated in more than one of these categories. Madonna leading the overall nominations with 13, followed by Taylor Swift with 11 and Sabrina Carpenter 9. The VMAs will air live from Los Angeles September 27th.
26: There just might be a gremlin in your house.
25: And Warner Brothers is delaying Gremlins 3 until 2028. That's entertainment. I'm Jennifer Bolsoni.
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1: President Trump hosted Chinese President Xi Jinping at the White House for a state dinner on Thursday night. The event was also attended by a long list of U.S. tech executives. Media outlets previously banned from the White House reported being denied access to cover Xi's arrival at the official state dinner, despite a court order. The president of Iran says he wants to make a deal with the U.S. before the midterm elections. Iranian President Masoud Pezeshkian spoke to reporters at the UN on Thursday, said he'd like the U.S. to return to the memorandum of understanding that was signed in June. His comment comes just days after President Trump told world leaders at the UN General Assembly that the U.S. will make a deal with Iran right after the election because it doesn't make sense for them not to, and claimed they're waiting to see how he does in the midterms. Illinois Governor J.B. Pritzker says he's not going to pursue a moratorium on new data centers. Pritzker says he's still waiting for state lawmakers to pass a data center bill after the November election.
13: We want significant regulation. We want to make sure that, again, that we're protecting the people who live in our state. And then we're not saying absolutely positively no everywhere in the state if there are data center locations that where they want them.
1: The governor says the Power Act will place tough regulations on the facilities. He added that he wants local communities in the state to have a say in where data centers go. His comments come after Mayor Brandon Johnson proposed a data center moratorium for Chicago earlier this week. Ticketmaster's allowing refunds for anybody who purchased tickets to the Ed Sheeran shows this weekend at Gillette Stadium. The Massachusetts Attorney General's office demanded Ticketmaster make an exception to its refund policy after all of Sheeran's opening acts dropped out in solidarity with fellow opener Macklemore. He was removed from the tour after he advocated for freedom for Palestine on stage. His removal was spearheaded by New England Patriots owner Robert Kraft, who threatened to cancel the Gillette Stadium shows if Macklemore participated and rallied other stadium owners to do the same. I'm Tammy Trujillo. Canadian Prime Minister Mark Carney says his country's prepared for the extreme tail risk of the U.S. invading Canada. Mark Mayfield has details.
0: This amid recent trade tensions between Washington and Ottawa. The New York Times asked Carney about President Trump's push for the U.S. to acquire its northern neighbor. He suggested he'd looked into the chance of a military threat from the United States in depth, but didn't give specifics. He said, "That's just risk management." I'm Mark Mayfield.
1: A man wounded during the 2024 assassination attempt on President Trump at a campaign rally in Butler, Pennsylvania, has died. 76-year-old Jim Copenhaver was one of two spectators injured when gunman Thomas Crooks opened fire during the event. Copenhaver was struck by bullets in his arm and abdomen and suffered lasting nerve damage from his injuries. The attack left one other rally attendee dead while Trump was wounded on the ear. Drinking coffee can interfere with your sleep, even that single cup of morning joe. Sarah Lee Kessler reports.
17: A Polish study published in the journal Nutrient shows that coffee's caffeine content can disrupt shut-eye quality no matter when you brew it. It found that coffee reduces slow brainwave activity and makes your brain more alert, and that's regardless of whether you sleep 8 hours. Researchers didn't say whether coffee drinkers should ditch the Java, but did note the coffee's effects vary from person to person. In other words, it's up to you. I'm Sarah Lee Kessler.
1: Mortgage rates are over 7% for the first time in nearly 2 years. According to data released by Freddie Mac, the average 30-year fixed mortgage rate went up to 7.03 this week. It's the fifth straight week that mortgage rates have gone up, putting more stress on housing affordability. The Falcons kicked off week three of the NFL season by beating the Packers 35-14 on Thursday Night Football at Lambeau Field. The action continues on Sunday when the Dallas Cowboys and Baltimore Ravens play the first ever NFL game in Rio de Janeiro. I'm Tammy Trujillo.
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1: A powerful coastal storm along the East Coast from the Mid-Atlantic into New England is bringing heavy rain, strong winds, rough surf, and coastal flooding. The Northeast could see several inches of rain, creating flooding concerns, especially around eastern Massachusetts and other urban areas. Across the plains and the Midwest, showers and thunderstorms continue with locally heavy rain possible from the central plains into Iowa and Missouri. The South and Gulf Coast stay warm and humid with scattered thunderstorms and temperatures mainly in the 80s and 90s. The Southwest, including Arizona and New Mexico, remains unsettled with more monsoonal thunderstorms and localized flash flooding possible. The Northwest is also seeing showers with cooler temperatures in the 60s and 70s. Sunny and warm throughout California as highs range from the 70s near the coast to the 90s inland with hotter temperatures in the deserts. And in Hawaii, Hurricane Nolo is bringing heavy rain, strong winds, and a threat of flash flooding, especially across Maui County. That's your national forecast. I'm Tammy Trujillo.
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14: The Falcons took down the Packers 35-14 on Thursday Night Football from Lambeau Field. Michael Penix Jr. made his season debut and threw for 256 yards and a touchdown. Bijan Robinson ran for 194 yards and two TDs. Penix Jr. says it's a blessing to be back.
15: Yeah, man, I got two words, man, but God, man, I'm just so thankful, so blessed, you know, to be back in this position. You know, I've been fighting and scratching, you know, for a long time to get back to where I'm at today.
14: Both Chicago MLB teams are headed to the postseason. The Cubs and White Sox each clinched playoff berths on Thursday. During the Cubs' victory, Pete Crow Armstrong became the seventh player in MLB history to join the 40-40 club after stealing his 40th base of the season. And the U.S. team is leading the President's Cup 3-2 after the first round of four-ball matches. The pair of Scotty Scheffler and Sam Burns took match one. Justin Thomas and Jackson Quaven captured match three. And Wyndham Clark earned a victory alongside Colin Morikawa in match four. That's sports. Colin McIntyre.
16: Starbucks is planning to close hundreds of stores across North America this week. It's part of the company's streamlining efforts under CEO Brian Nickel. His plan is to cut $2 billion in costs by the end of the 2028 fiscal year. The state of California and Washington closer to linking carbon markets with Quebec.
18: Washington Governor Bob Ferguson and California Governor Gavin Newsom are taking actions in their states to finalize the process of linking carbon markets. When the new carbon markets complete next year, the three jurisdictions will rank as the third largest economy in the world. Standardizing their carbon markets will allow joint auctions of carbon credits for the same price. It could provide a pathway for other states to follow. I'm Brad Ford.
16: Meta introducing a new portable AI gadget that can fit on a keychain.
1: During the annual Meta Connect conference in Menlo Park, California, CEO Mark Zuckerberg introduced a pocket-sized AI device called the Muse Charm. The black handheld device has a small screen showing a customizable Muse character and contains a 5G modem, which allows access to Meta's AI model Muse even without Wi-Fi.
16: Families planning on fall getaways are a little concerned. Six Flags Magic Mountain facing three new lawsuits connected with its now closed X2 roller coaster. Daniel Martindale with more.
19: The lawsuits each say riders suffered major brain injuries. Attorneys representing the three plaintiffs say more than 100 people have come forward in the past 2 months claiming they also suffered brain damage while riding the X2. The lawsuits say the popular roller coaster had design flaws dating back to its opening 24 years ago. The ride has been closed since early July after a woman suffered a traumatic brain injury and went into a coma. She needed emergency brain surgery and was hospitalized for nearly a month. Another woman who collapsed while exiting the ride that same week is still not breathing on her own.
16: The IRS says those who received an extension to file their 2025 federal income tax returns must submit their returns by October 15th. Any taxes owed were generally due this past April 15th. Penalties may apply to unpaid balances dating back to that deadline. I'm Monica Nelson with your consumer and business news.
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0: President Trump is celebrating the long history shared between the U.S. and China. While hosting Chinese President Xi Jinping at the White House for a state dinner Thursday night, Trump said European explorers first discovered the Americas while trying to discover a route to China.
21: That quest produced the modern world, this beautiful country, and ultimately the long relationship between the Chinese and the American people that we are celebrating very happily tonight.
0: Trump went on to gift Xi a statue of a bald eagle. Last night's dinner was also attended by U.S. tech executives. Meanwhile, CNN is reporting that both it and MS Now were denied access to cover Xi's arrival, despite reporters being allowed back in the White House. And a man wounded during the 2024 assassination attempt on President Trump at a campaign rally in Butler, Pennsylvania, has died. 76-year-old Jim Copenhaver was one of the two spectators injured when gunman Thomas Matthew Crooks opened fire during the event. Republican lawmakers, including Andy Biggs and Lisa McClain, offered condolences on social media. That's politics. I'm Mark Mayfield.
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28: A new study shows the expansion of Medicaid is being linked to better outcomes for older adult cancer patients who live in low-income areas. The expansion began under the Affordable Care Act more than a decade ago. Researchers at the American Cancer Society are finding that it's resulted in earlier cancer diagnosis. They analyzed National Cancer Database information from nearly 1.5 million people ages 65 and older in low-income communities who were diagnosed with cancer. The number of Legionnaires' disease cases in New York City in the South Bronx continue to climb.
7: There's now 23 cases and 2 deaths linked to the cluster in the Bronx. Health department officials say they'll now give daily updates on places where the Legionella bacteria are found. The health department says cooling towers at a number of locations that tested positive for the bacteria, including Yankee Stadium, have been disinfected. In New York, I'm Scott Pringle.
28: Health update, I'm Sarah Lee Kessler.
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8: 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The Wings setting a WNBA record for the best single season turnaround in league history, a 17-win improvement from last year's total. Jessica Shepherd had a triple-double, her WNBA leading sixth of the season. 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
0: OpenAI CEO Sam Altman is telling the United Nations Security Council that AI needs stronger global coordination to control risks.
6: If AI is to be democratic, the most important decisions cannot be made by labs in San Francisco alone. They must be shaped through democratic processes and by governments accountable to the people that they serve.
0: Speaking before the council Wednesday in New York, Altman said countries need to set aside their differences and come together for the collective good in the face of a powerful new technology. Anthropic CEO Dario Amodei addressed the Security Council separately in a video call, saying he believes AI has become the world's most important security issue. In his speech to the General Assembly, President Trump rejected the notion of international cooperation to control AI, calling it a globalist scheme. And 3 in 4 Americans report some level of fear and concern regarding AI technology and its growth and development. That's according to a new poll from CNN. The remaining quarter said they feel hope and excitement. Tech Report, I'm Mark Mayfield.
2: 24/7 News, the latest in entertainment. In the silence, the
10: devil rock and rolls. So let's see. U2 will release their next album this fall, and it'll feature the late Dolly Parton. The Irish rockers will drop Carnival de Luz on November 12th. The last track on the album is a duet with Bono and Parton, which the band says turned out to be the country icon's final vocal performance. It'll mark U2's first full-length release in 9 years. The new single from the album, Silencio, out now. Macklemore announcing the Free Palestine tour. The news comes after the Grammy-winning rapper was dropped as opener from Ed Sheeran's U.S. tour after making Free Palestine remarks during his set in New Jersey. 3 shows are set for Dublin, Paris, and London for late October, with U.S. dates to be announced soon. The nominees for the upcoming MTV Video Music Awards 4 social categories are Best Group, Best Long Form Video, Best Album, and Song of the Summer. Olivia Rodrigo, Cat's Eye, Ella Langley, and Charlie XCX have been nominated in more than one of these categories. Madonna leading the overall nominations with 13, followed by Taylor Swift with 11 and Sabrina Carpenter 9. The VMAs will air live from Los Angeles September 27th.
11: There just might be a gremlin in your house.
10: And Warner Brothers is delaying Gremlins 3 until 2028. That's entertainment. I'm Jennifer Bolsoni.
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1: President Trump hosted Chinese President Xi Jinping at the White House for a state dinner on Thursday night. The event was also attended by a long list of U.S. tech executives. Media outlets previously banned from the White House reported being denied access to cover Xi's arrival at the official state dinner, despite a court order. The president of Iran says he wants to make a deal with the U.S. before the midterm elections. Iranian President Masoud Pezeshkian spoke to reporters at the UN on Thursday, said he'd like the U.S. to return to the Memorandum of Understanding that was signed in June. His comment comes just days after President Trump told world leaders at the UN General Assembly that the U.S. will make a deal with Iran right after the election because it doesn't make sense for them not to, and claimed they're waiting to see how he does in the midterms. Illinois Governor J.B. Pritzker says he's not going to pursue a moratorium on new data centers. Pritzker says he's still waiting for state lawmakers to pass a data center bill after the November election.
12: We want significant regulation We want to make sure that, again, that we're protecting the people who live in our state. And then we're not saying absolutely positively no everywhere in the state if there are data center locations that where they want them.
1: The governor says the Power Act will place tough regulations on the facilities. He added that he wants local communities in the state to have a say in where data centers go. His comments come after Mayor Brandon Johnson proposed a data center moratorium for Chicago earlier this week. Ticketmaster's allowing refunds for anybody who purchased tickets to the Ed Sheeran shows this weekend at Gillette Stadium. The Massachusetts Attorney General's office demanded Ticketmaster make an exception to its refund policy after all of Sheeran's opening acts dropped out in solidarity with fellow opener Macklemore. He was removed from the tour after he advocated for freedom for Palestine on stage. His removal was spearheaded by New England Patriots owner Robert Kraft, who threatened to cancel the Gillette Stadium shows if Macklemore participated and rallied other stadium owners to do the same. I'm Tammy Trujillo. Canadian Prime Minister Mark Carney says his country's prepared for the extreme tail risk of the U.S. invading Canada. Mark Mayfield has details.
0: This amid recent trade tensions between Washington and Ottawa. The New York Times asked Carney about President Trump's push for the U.S. to acquire its northern neighbor. He suggested he'd looked into the chance of a military threat from the United States in depth, but didn't give specifics. He said, "That's just risk management." I'm Mark Mayfield.
1: A man wounded during the 2024 assassination attempt on President Trump at a campaign rally in Butler, Pennsylvania, has died. 76-year-old Jim Copenhaver was one of two spectators injured when gunman Thomas Crooks opened fire during the event. Copenhaver was struck by bullets in his arm and abdomen and suffered lasting nerve damage from his injuries. The attack left one other rally attendee dead while Trump was wounded on the ear. Drinking coffee can interfere with your sleep, even that single cup of Morning Joe. Sarah Lee Kessler reports.
13: A Polish study published in the journal Nutrient shows that coffee's caffeine content can disrupt shut-eye quality no matter when you brew it. It found that coffee reduces slow brainwave activity and makes your brain more alert, and that's regardless of whether you sleep 8 hours. Researchers didn't say whether coffee drinkers should ditch the Java, but did note the coffee's effects vary from person to person. In other words, it's up to you. I'm Sarah Lee Kessler.
1: Mortgage rates are over 7% for the first time in nearly 2 years. According to data released by Freddie Mac, the average 30-year fixed mortgage rate went up to 7.03 this week. It's the fifth straight week that mortgage rates have gone up, putting more stress on housing affordability. The Falcons kicked off week 3 of the NFL season by beating the Packers 35-14 on Thursday Night Football at Lambeau Field. The action continues on Sunday when the Dallas Cowboys and Baltimore Ravens play the first ever NFL game in Rio de Janeiro. I'm Tammy Trujillo.
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1: A powerful coastal storm along the East Coast from the Mid-Atlantic into New England is bringing heavy rain, strong winds, rough surf, and coastal flooding. The Northeast could see several inches of rain, creating flooding concerns, especially around eastern Massachusetts and other urban areas. Across the plains and the Midwest, showers and thunderstorms continue with locally heavy rain possible from the central plains into Iowa and Missouri. The South and Gulf Coast stay warm and humid with scattered thunderstorms and temperatures mainly in the 80s and 90s. The Southwest, including Arizona and New Mexico, remains unsettled with more monsoonal thunderstorms and localized flash flooding possible. The Northwest is also seeing showers with cooler temperatures in the 60s and 70s. Sunny and warm throughout California as highs range from the 70s near the coast to the 90s inland with hotter temperatures in the deserts. And in Hawaii, Hurricane Nolo is bringing heavy rain, strong winds, and a threat of flash flooding, especially across Maui County. That's your national forecast. I'm Tammy Trujillo.
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14: The Falcons took down the Packers 35-14 on Thursday Night Football from Lambeau Field. Michael Penix Jr. made his season debut and threw for 256 yards and a touchdown. Bijan Robinson ran for 194 yards and two TDs. Penix Jr. says it's a blessing to be back.
15: Yeah, man, I got two words, man, but God, man, I'm just so thankful, so blessed, you know, to be back in this position. You know, I've been fighting and scratching, you know, for a long time to get back to where I'm at today.
14: Both Chicago MLB teams are headed to the postseason. The Cubs and White Sox each clinched playoff berths on Thursday. During the Cubs' victory, Pete Crow Armstrong became the seventh player in MLB history to join the 40-40 club after stealing his 40th base of the season. And the U.S. team is leading the President's Cup 3-2 after the first round of four-ball matches. The pair of Scottie Scheffler and Sam Burns took match one. Justin Thomas and Jackson Koivun captured match three. And Wyndham Clark earned a victory alongside Colin Morikawa in match four. That's sports. Colin McIntyre.
3: An investigation is now underway into a group of hackers claiming to have targeted the FBI. Here's Kelly O'Donnell.
4: The cyber criminals, called Shiny Hunters, say they got inside an FBI jobs website and seized personal information about federal agents. The incident setting off alarm bells in Washington.
3: She reports officials still uncertain of the impact of the breach.
4: Experts say the potential damage could be extremely serious. One fear is that agents could be targeted by criminals, or stolen information could be used by foreign intelligence.
3: Senator Andy Kim.
16: That kind of penetration would just show the level of vulnerability that's out there right now.
3: Meantime, the CEOs of Anthropic and OpenAI are telling the UN Security Council that AI needs stronger global coordination to control any risks. Gabe Gutierrez says they're not the only ones expressing that sentiment.
17: But the UN, a dire warning yesterday. Australia's leader revealing that rogue AI agents from OpenAI had infiltrated an Australian government website. The country now calling for more guardrails.
18: Put simply, humans must remain in control.
3: An auto analyst says Chinese cars would capture 11% of the U.S. market in a few years if the barriers to them were removed by the U.S. government. Peter Nagel of Mobility Global said at a Detroit event the Chinese automakers could sell 1.7 million vehicles in the U.S. by 2038 if they were let in now. He says North American companies would need to improve their portfolio mix of affordable and contented vehicles dramatically to be able to compete. Bluebell is being sued for religious discrimination. The EEOC claims the Texas-based ice cream company fired a Jewish employee who had requested a religious accommodation to keep his beard. He worked at a production facility in Alabama. That's according to the lawsuit, which also alleges a supervisor questioned whether the worker's religious beliefs were sincere. I'm Monica Nelson with your consumer and business news.
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0: President Trump is celebrating the long history shared between the U.S. and China. While hosting Chinese President Xi Jinping at the White House for a state dinner Thursday night, Trump said European explorers first discovered the Americas while trying to discover a route to China.
21: That quest produced the modern world, this beautiful country, and ultimately the long relationship between the Chinese and the American people that we are celebrating very happily tonight.
0: Trump went on to gift Xi a statue of a bald eagle. Last night's dinner was also attended by U.S. tech executives. Meanwhile, CNN is reporting that both it and MS Now were denied access to cover Xi's arrival, despite reporters being allowed back in the White House. And a man wounded during the 2024 assassination attempt on President Trump at a campaign rally in Butler, Pennsylvania, has died. 76-year-old Jim Copenhaver was one of the two spectators injured when gunman Thomas Matthew Crooks opened fire during the event. Republican lawmakers, including Andy Biggs and Lisa McClain, offered condolences on social media. That's politics. I'm Mark Mayfield.
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3: A new study.
28: study shows the expansion of Medicaid is being linked to better outcomes for older adult cancer patients who live in low-income areas. The expansion began under the Affordable Care Act more than a decade ago. Researchers at the American Cancer Society are finding that it's resulted in earlier cancer diagnosis. They analyzed National Cancer Database information from nearly 1.5 million people ages 65 and older in low-income communities who were diagnosed with cancer. The number of Legionnaires' disease cases in New York City in the South Bronx continue to climb.
5: There's now 23 cases and 2 deaths linked to the cluster in the Bronx. Health department officials say they'll now give daily updates on places where the Legionella bacteria are found. The health department says cooling towers at a number of locations that tested positive for the bacteria, including Yankee Stadium, have been disinfected. In New York, I'm Scott Pringle.
28: Health update. I'm Sarah Lee Kessler.
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6: The Dallas Wings beat the Seattle Storm 103-91 Wednesday in the regular season finale for both teams. The Wings setting a WNBA record for the best single season turnaround in league history, a 17-win improvement from last year's total. Jessica Shepherd had a triple-double, her WNBA leading sixth of the season. For more women's sports stories, subscribe to Good Game with Sarah Spain on iHeart Podcasts.
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0: rejected the notion of international cooperation to control AI, calling it a globalist scheme. And 3 in 4 Americans report some level of fear and concern regarding AI technology and its growth and development. That's according to a new poll from CNN. The remaining quarter said they feel hope and excitement. Tech Report, I'm Mark Mayfield.
1: 24/7 News, the latest in entertainment. In the silence, the
2: devil rock and rolls. U2 will release their next album this fall, and it'll feature the late Dolly Parton. The Irish rockers will drop Carnival de Luz on November 12th. The last track on the album is a duet with Bono and Parton, which the band says turned out to be the country icon's final vocal performance. It'll mark U2's first full-length release in 9 years. The new single from the album, Silencio, out now. Macklemore announcing the Free Palestine tour. The news comes after the Grammy-winning rapper was dropped as opener from Ed Sheeran's U.S. tour after making Free Palestine remarks during his set in New Jersey. 3 shows are set for Dublin, Paris, and London for late October, with U.S. dates to be announced soon. The nominees for the upcoming MTV Video Music Awards 4 social categories are Best Group, Best Long Form Video, Best Album, and Song of the Summer. Olivia Rodrigo, Cat's Eye, Ella Langley, and Charlie XCX have been nominated in more than one of these categories. Madonna leading the overall nominations with 13, followed by Taylor Swift with 11 and Sabrina Carpenter 9. The VMAs will air live from Los Angeles September 27th.
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2: 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That's entertainment. I'm Jennifer Bolsoni.
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0: The president of Iran says he wants to make a deal with the U.S. before the midterm elections. Iranian President Masoud Pezeshkian spoke to reporters at the U.N. on Thursday and said he would like the U.S. to return to the Memorandum of Understanding that was signed in June before the upcoming elections. His comment comes after President Trump told world leaders at the U.N. General Assembly that the U.S. will make a deal with Iran right after the election because it doesn't make any sense for them not to, and claimed they're waiting to see how he does in the midterms. President Trump celebrating the long history shared between the U.S. and China. While hosting Chinese President Xi Jinping at the White House for a state dinner on Thursday night, Trump said European explorers first discovered the Americas while trying to discover a route to China.
7: That quest produced the modern world, this beautiful country, and ultimately the long relationship between the Chinese and the American people that we are celebrating very happily tonight.
0: Trump went on to gift Xi a statue of a bald eagle. Last night's dinner was also attended by U.S. tech executives. Israeli Prime Minister Benjamin Netanyahu is speaking out against those who walked out on him at the U.N. General Assembly on Thursday. Several delegations got up and left as Netanyahu began his speech.
8: If there are any other moral cowards who haven't yet left this hall, please do so now.
0: Netanyahu called it ironic that Israel's actions against Iran helped protect many of the countries whose delegations walked out. His UN speech also came following a war of words with New York City Mayor Zoran Mamdani, who called Netanyahu an architect of genocide of the Palestinians. A federal judge has delayed a ruling on a proposed settlement involving Paramount's merger with Warner Brothers Discovery and 12 states' attorneys general. That's despite expectations that the deal was essentially done. On Thursday, the judge said she wanted more information from attorneys before deciding whether to approve the settlement.

0: And the Falcons kicked off week three by spoiling the Packers' home opener with a 35-14 victory on Thursday Night Football from Lambeau Field. I'm Mark Mayfield. Amnesty International is calling for an end to U.S. immigration and customs enforcement. Tammy Trujillo has details.
1: The Human Rights Organization released a 168-page report on Thursday that said ICE should be abolished and that no reforms would overcome the department's abuses, such as fatal shootings, attacks on protesters, and what it called cruel treatment at detention centers. A White House spokesperson called the report smears intended to vilify ICE officers. There's been no response from ICE, which was established in 2003 after the 9/11 attacks. I'm Tammy Trujillo.
0: After months of preparations, Pope Leo begins his visit to France today. He's scheduled to visit the cities of Paris, Lourdes, and Metz. He'll lead a prayer at Paris's Notre Dame Cathedral, making him the first pope to visit since a 2019 fire nearly destroyed the iconic church. Some 600,000 people have already signed up to attend an outdoor mass in central Paris on Saturday. The pope is also expected to use the trip to try and help in repair the Catholic Church's image after years of sexual abuse scandals. McDonald's is investing $8.5 billion over the next decade to modernize restaurants, expand technology, and attract more customers. Scott Carr has more.
2: Mickey D's plan includes updated kitchens, more AI, expanded rewards, and new menu items, including chicken bowls, snack wraps, and egg bites. McDonald's says its AI tools will free up employees to focus on customers and food preparation. They're also expanding their coffee and drink offerings while testing new ways to serve customers faster. McDonald's operates more than 46,000 restaurants worldwide and says the changes are aimed at boosting sales and efficiency. I'm Scott Carr.
0: And parts of Hawaii are bracing for dangerous flooding as Tropical Storm Nolo nears. The Big Island is under a hurricane watch, while Maui County remains under a flood watch through Saturday afternoon. Maui could receive 5 to 10 inches of rain, with the potential of up to 20 inches in certain areas. I'm Mark Mayfield.
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1: A powerful coastal storm along the East Coast from the Mid-Atlantic into New England is bringing heavy rain, strong winds, rough surf, and coastal flooding. The Northeast could see several inches of rain, creating flooding concerns, especially around eastern Massachusetts and other urban areas. Across the plains and the Midwest, showers and thunderstorms continue with locally heavy rain possible from the central plains into Iowa and Missouri. The South and Gulf Coast stay warm and humid with scattered thunderstorms and temperatures mainly in the 80s and 90s. The Southwest, including Arizona and New Mexico, remains unsettled with more monsoonal thunderstorms and localized flash flooding possible. The Northwest is also seeing showers with cooler temperatures in the 60s and 70s. Sunny and warm throughout California as highs range from the 70s near the coast to the 90s inland with hotter temperatures in the deserts. And in Hawaii, Hurricane Nolo is bringing heavy rain, strong winds, and a threat of flash flooding, especially across Maui County. That's your national forecast. I'm Tammy Trujillo.
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4: A surprise to start week three in the NFL as the Falcons whip the Packers 35-14 in Green Bay. QB Michael Penix, returning from last season's ACL injury, 256 yards passing and a touchdown, and Bijan Robinson, 194 on the ground with two TDs.
5: As an offense, and marrying the run game with the pass game, and, you know, for the O-line, like, those guys, they had a goal at the beginning of the week, and they were like, we're going to go out there, be a more physical team, dominate.
4: Wideout Drake London matched Robinson. He had 194 yards receiving. The Falcons improved to 1-2 while the Packers fall to that same record. Among the action Sunday, the Seahawks visit the Commanders. Seattle QB Sam Darnold hoping to return from his week one injury. The Vikings' Kyler Murray recovered from his concussion will be back for Minnesota when they visit Tampa Bay. Three baseball teams, the Cubs, White Sox, and Guardians, clinched playoff berths thanks to wins yesterday. MLB headed to the final weekend of the regular season. And the U.S. leads the international team 3-2 after day one of Golf's President's Cup. I'm Matt McCoy.
6: An investigation is now underway into a group of hackers claiming to have targeted the FBI. Here's Kelly O'Donnell.
7: The cyber criminals, called Shiny Hunters, say they got inside an FBI jobs website and seized personal information about federal agents. The incident setting off alarm bells in Washington.
6: She reports officials still uncertain of the impact of the breach.
7: Experts say the potential damage could be extremely serious. One fear is that agents could be targeted by criminals, or stolen information could be used by foreign intelligence.
6: Senator Andy Kim.
8: That kind of penetration would just show the level of vulnerability that's out there right now.
6: Meantime, the CEOs of Anthropic and OpenAI are telling the UN Security Council that AI needs stronger global coordination to control any risks. Gabe Gutierrez says they're not the only ones expressing that sentiment.
9: But the UN, a dire warning yesterday. Australia's leader revealing that rogue AI agents from OpenAI had infiltrated an Australian government website. The country now calling for more guardrails.
10: Put simply, humans must remain in control.
6: An auto analyst says Chinese cars would capture 11% of the U.S. market in a few years if the barriers to them were removed by the U.S. government. Peter Nagel of Mobility Global said at a Detroit event the Chinese automakers could sell 1.7 million vehicles in the U.S. by 2038 if they were let in now. He says North American companies would need to improve their portfolio mix of affordable and contented vehicles dramatically to be able to compete. Bluebell is being sued for religious discrimination. The EEOC claims the Texas-based ice cream company fired a Jewish employee who had requested a religious accommodation to keep his beard. He worked at a production facility in Alabama. That's according to the lawsuit, which also alleges a supervisor questioned whether the worker's religious beliefs were sincere. I'm Monica Nilsson with your consumer and business news.
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0: President Trump is celebrating the long history shared between the U.S. and China. While hosting Chinese President Xi Jinping at the White House for a state dinner Thursday night, Trump said European explorers first discovered the Americas while trying to discover a route to China.
12: That quest produced the modern world, this beautiful country, and ultimately the long relationship between the Chinese and the American people that we are celebrating very happily tonight.
0: Trump went on to gift Xi a statue of a bald eagle. Last night's dinner was also attended by U.S. tech executives. Meanwhile, CNN is reporting that both it and MS Now were denied access to cover Xi's arrival, despite reporters being allowed back in the White House. And a man wounded during the 2024 assassination attempt on President Trump at a campaign rally in Butler, Pennsylvania, has died. 76-year-old Jim Copenhaver was one of the two spectators injured when gunman Thomas Matthew Crooks opened fire during the event. Republican lawmakers, including Andy Biggs and Lisa McClain, offered condolences on social media. That's politics. I'm Mark Mayfield.
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16: A new study shows the expansion of Medicaid is being linked to better outcomes for older adult cancer patients who live in low-income areas. The expansion began under the Affordable Care Act more than a decade ago. Researchers at the American Cancer Society are finding that it's resulted in earlier cancer diagnosis. They analyzed National Cancer Database information from nearly 1.5 million people ages 65 and older in low-income communities who were diagnosed with cancer. The number of Legionnaires' disease cases in New York City, in the South Bronx, continue to climb.
17: There's now 23 cases and 2 deaths linked to the cluster in the Bronx. Health department officials say they'll now give daily updates on places where the Legionella bacteria are found. The health department says cooling towers at a number of locations that tested positive for the bacteria, including Yankee Stadium, have been disinfected. In New York, I'm Scott Pringle.
16: Health update, I'm Sarah Lee Kessler.
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1: 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The Wings setting a WNBA record for the best single season turnaround in league history, a 17-win improvement from last year's total. Jessica Shepherd had a triple-double, her WNBA leading sixth of the season. 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
0: OpenAI CEO Sam Altman is telling the United Nations Security Council that AI needs stronger global coordination to control risks.
18: If AI is to be democratic, the most important decisions cannot be made by labs in San Francisco alone. They must be shaped through democratic processes and by governments accountable to the people that they serve.
0: Speaking before the council Wednesday in New York, Altman said countries need to set aside their differences and come together for the collective good in the face of a powerful new technology. Anthropic CEO Dario Amodei addressed the Security Council separately in a video call, saying he believes AI has become the world's most important security issue. In his speech to the General Assembly, President Trump rejected the notion of international cooperation to control AI, calling it a globalist scheme. And 3 in 4 Americans report some level of fear and concern regarding AI technology and its growth and development. That's according to a new poll from CNN. The remaining quarter said they feel hope and excitement. Tech Report, I'm Mark Mayfield.
3: 24/7 News, the latest in entertainment. In the silence, the devil
19: rock and rolls. So let's see. U2 will release their next album this fall, and it'll feature the late Dolly Parton. The Irish rockers will drop Carnival de Luz on November 12th. The last track on the album is a duet with Bono and Parton, which the band says turned out to be the country icon's final vocal performance. It'll mark U2's first full-length release in 9 years. The new single from the album, Silencio, out now. Macklemore announcing the Free Palestine tour. The news comes after the Grammy-winning rapper was dropped as opener from Ed Sheeran's U.S. tour after making Free Palestine remarks during his set in New Jersey. 3 shows are set for Dublin, Paris, and London for late October, with U.S. dates to be announced soon. The nominees for the upcoming MTV Video Music Awards 4 social categories are Best Group, Best Long Form Video, Best Album, and Song of the Summer. Olivia Rodrigo, Cat's Eye, Ella Langley, and Charlie XCX have been nominated in more than one of these categories. Madonna leading the overall nominations with 13, followed by Taylor Swift with 11 and Sabrina Carpenter 9. The VMAs will air live from Los Angeles September 27th.
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19: And Warner Brothers is delaying Gremlins 3 until 2028. That's entertainment. I'm Jennifer Bolsoni.
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0: The president of Iran says he wants to make a deal with the U.S. before the midterm elections. Iranian President Masoud Pezeshkian spoke to reporters at the U.N. on Thursday and said he would like the U.S. to return to the Memorandum of Understanding that was signed in June before the upcoming elections. His comment comes after President Trump told world leaders at the U.N. General Assembly that the U.S. will make a deal with Iran right after the election because it doesn't make any sense for them not to, and claimed they're waiting to see how he does in the midterms. President Trump celebrating the long history shared between the U.S. and China. While hosting Chinese President Xi Jinping at the White House for a state dinner on Thursday night, Trump said European explorers first discovered the Americas while trying to discover a route to China.
12: That quest produced the modern world, this beautiful country, and ultimately the long relationship between the Chinese and the American people that we are celebrating very happily tonight.
0: Trump went on to gift Xi a statue of a bald eagle. Last night's dinner was also attended by U.S. tech executives. Israeli Prime Minister Benjamin Netanyahu is speaking out against those who walked out on him at the U.N. General Assembly on Thursday. Several delegations got up and left as Netanyahu began his speech.
2: If there are any other moral cowards who haven't yet left this hall, please do so now.
0: Netanyahu called it ironic that Israel's actions against Iran helped protect many of the countries whose delegations walked out. His UN speech also came following a war of words with New York City Mayor Zoran Mamdani, who called Netanyahu an architect of genocide of the Palestinians. A federal judge has delayed a ruling on a proposed settlement involving Paramount's merger with Warner Brothers Discovery and 12 states' attorneys general. That's despite expectations that the deal was essentially done. On Thursday, the judge said she wanted more information from attorneys before deciding whether to approve the settlement. And the Falcons kicked off week three by spoiling the Packers' home opener with a 35-14 victory on Thursday Night Football from Lambeau Field. I'm Mark Mayfield.
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0: The president of Iran says he wants to make a deal with the U.S. before the midterm elections. Iranian President Masoud Pezeshkian spoke to reporters at the U.N. on Thursday and said he would like the U.S. to return to the Memorandum of Understanding that was signed in June before the upcoming elections. His comment comes after President Trump told world leaders at the U.N. General Assembly that the U.S. will make a deal with Iran right after the election because it doesn't make any sense for them not to, and claimed they're waiting to see how he does in the midterms. President Trump celebrating the long history shared between the U.S. and China. While hosting Chinese President Xi Jinping at the White House for a state dinner on Thursday night, Trump said European explorers first discovered the Americas while trying to discover a route to China.
12: That quest produced the modern world, this beautiful country, and ultimately the long relationship between the Chinese and the American people that we are celebrating very happily tonight.
0: Trump went on to gift Xi a statue of a bald eagle. Last night's dinner was also attended by U.S. tech executives. Israeli Prime Minister Benjamin Netanyahu is speaking out against those who walked out on him at the U.N. General Assembly on Thursday. Several delegations got up and left as Netanyahu began his speech.
2: If there are any other moral cowards who haven't yet left this hall, please do so now.
0: Netanyahu called it ironic that Israel's actions against Iran helped protect many of the countries whose delegations walked out. His UN speech also came following a war of words with New York City Mayor Zoran Mamdani, who called Netanyahu an architect of genocide of the Palestinians. A federal judge has delayed a ruling on a proposed settlement involving Paramount's merger with Warner Brothers Discovery and 12 states' attorneys general. That's despite expectations that the deal was essentially done. On Thursday, the judge said she wanted more information from attorneys before deciding whether to approve the settlement. And the Falcons kicked off week three by spoiling the Packers' home opener with a 35-14 victory on Thursday Night Football from Lambeau Field. I'm Mark Mayfield. Amnesty International is calling for an end to U.S. immigration and customs enforcement. Tammy Trujillo has details.
1: The Human Rights Organization released a 168-page report on Thursday that said ICE should be abolished and that no reforms would overcome the department's abuses, such as fatal shootings, attacks on protesters, and what it called cruel treatment at detention centers. A White House spokesperson called the report smears intended to vilify ICE officers. There's been no response from ICE, which was established in 2003 after the 9/11 attacks. I'm Tammy Trujillo.
0: After months of preparations, Pope Leo begins his visit to France today. He's scheduled to visit the cities of Paris, Lourdes, and Metz. He'll lead a prayer at Paris's Notre Dame Cathedral, making him the first pope to visit since a 2019 fire nearly destroyed the iconic church. Some 600,000 people have already signed up to attend an outdoor mass in central Paris on Saturday. The pope is also expected to use the trip to try and help in repair the Catholic Church's image after years of sexual abuse scandals. McDonald's is investing $8.5 billion over the next decade to modernize restaurants, expand technology, and attract more customers. Scott Carr has more.
5: Mickey D's plan includes updated kitchens, more AI, expanded rewards, and new menu items, including chicken bowls, snack wraps, and egg bites. McDonald's says its AI tools will free up employees to focus on customers and food preparation. They're also expanding their coffee and drink offerings while testing new ways to serve customers faster. McDonald's operates more than 46,000 restaurants worldwide and says the changes are aimed at boosting sales and efficiency. I'm Scott Carr.
0: And parts of Hawaii are bracing for dangerous flooding as Tropical Storm Nolo nears. The Big Island is under a hurricane watch, while Maui County remains under a flood watch through Saturday afternoon. Maui could receive 5 to 10 inches of rain, with the potential of up to 20 inches in certain areas. I'm Mark Mayfield.
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1: A powerful coastal storm along the East Coast from the Mid-Atlantic into New England is bringing heavy rain, strong winds, rough surf, and coastal flooding. The Northeast could see several inches of rain, creating flooding concerns, especially around eastern Massachusetts and other urban areas. Across the plains and the Midwest, showers and thunderstorms continue with locally heavy rain possible from the central plains into Iowa and Missouri. The South and Gulf Coast stay warm and humid with scattered thunderstorms and temperatures mainly in the 80s and 90s. The Southwest, including Arizona and New Mexico, remains unsettled with more monsoonal thunderstorms and localized flash flooding possible. The Northwest is also seeing showers with cooler temperatures in the 60s and 70s. Sunny and warm throughout California as highs range from the 70s near the coast to the 90s inland with hotter temperatures in the deserts. And in Hawaii, Hurricane Nolo is bringing heavy rain, strong winds, and a threat of flash flooding, especially across Maui County. That's your national forecast. I'm Tammy Trujillo.
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4: A surprise to start week three in the NFL as the Falcons whip the Packers 35-14 in Green Bay. QB Michael Penix returning from last season's ACL injury, 256 yards passing and a touchdown, and Bijan Robinson 194 on the ground with two TDs.
21: As an offense and marrying the run game with the pass game, and you know, for the O-line, like those guys, they had a goal at the beginning of the week and they were like, we're going to go out there, be a more physical team, dominate.
4: Wideout Drake London matched Robinson. He had 194 yards receiving. The Falcons improved to 1-2 while the Packers fall to that same record. Among the action Sunday, the Seahawks visit the Commanders. Seattle QB Sam Darnold hoping to return from his week one injury. The Vikings' Kyler Murray recovered from his concussion will be back for Minnesota when they visit Tampa Bay. Three baseball teams, the Cubs, White Sox, and Guardians, clinched playoff berths thanks to wins yesterday. MLB headed to the final weekend of the regular season. And the U.S. leads the international team 3-2 after day one of Golf's President's Cup. I'm Matt McCoy.
6: An investigation is now underway into a group of hackers claiming to have targeted the FBI. Here's Kelly O'Donnell.
7: The cyber criminals, called Shiny Hunters, say they got inside an FBI jobs website and seized personal information about federal agents. The incident setting off alarm bells in Washington.
6: She reports officials still uncertain of the impact of the breach.
7: Experts say the potential damage could be extremely serious. One fear is that agents could be targeted by criminals, or stolen information could be used by foreign intelligence.
8: Senator Andy Kim.
9: That kind of penetration would just show the level of vulnerability that's out there right now.
8: Meantime, the CEOs of Anthropic and OpenAI are telling the UN Security Council that AI needs stronger global coordination to control any risks. Gabe Gutierrez says they're not the only ones expressing that sentiment.
22: But the UN, a dire warning yesterday. Australia's leader revealing that rogue AI agents from OpenAI had infiltrated an Australian government website. The country now calling for more guardrails.
10: Put simply, humans must remain in control.
8: An auto analyst says Chinese cars would capture 11% of the U.S. market in a few years if the barriers to them were removed by the U.S. government. Peter Nagel of Mobility Global said at a Detroit event the Chinese automakers could sell 1.7 million vehicles in the U.S. by 2038 if they were let in now. He says North American companies would need to improve their portfolio mix of affordable and contented vehicles dramatically to be able to compete. Bluebell is being sued for religious discrimination. The EEOC claims the Texas-based ice cream company fired a Jewish employee who had requested a religious accommodation to keep his beard. He worked at a production facility in Alabama. That's according to the lawsuit, which also alleges a supervisor questioned whether the worker's religious beliefs were sincere. I'm Monica Nelson with your consumer and business news.
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0: President Trump is celebrating the long history shared between the U.S. and China. While hosting Chinese President Xi Jinping at the White House for a state dinner Thursday night, Trump said European explorers first discovered the Americas while trying to discover a route to China.
12: That quest produced the modern world, this beautiful country, and ultimately the long relationship between the Chinese and the American people that we are celebrating very happily tonight.
0: Trump went on to gift Xi a statue of a bald eagle. Last night's dinner was also attended by U.S. tech executives. Meanwhile, CNN is reporting that both it and MS Now were denied access to cover Xi's arrival, despite reporters being allowed back in the White House. And a man wounded during the 2024 assassination attempt on President Trump at a campaign rally in Butler, Pennsylvania, has died. 76-year-old Jim Copenhaver was one of the 2 spectators injured when gunman Thomas Matthew Crooks opened fire during the event. Republican lawmakers, including Andy Biggs and Lisa McClain, offered condolences on social media. That's politics. I'm Mark Mayfield.
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16: A new study shows the expansion of Medicaid is being linked to better outcomes for older adult cancer patients who live in low-income areas. The expansion began under the Affordable Care Act more than a decade ago. Researchers at the American Cancer Society are finding that it's resulted in earlier cancer diagnosis. They analyzed National Cancer Database information from nearly 1.5 million people ages 65 and older in low-income communities who were diagnosed with cancer. The number of Legionnaires' disease cases in New York City in the South Bronx continue to climb.
17: There's now 23 cases and 2 deaths linked to the cluster in the Bronx. Health department officials say they'll now give daily updates on places where the Legionella bacteria are found. The health department says cooling towers at a number of locations that tested positive for the bacteria, including Yankee Stadium, have been disinfected. In New York, I'm Scott Pringle.
16: Health update. I'm Sarah Lee Kessler.
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1: 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The Wings setting a WNBA record for the best single season turnaround in league history, a 17-win improvement from last year's total. Jessica Shepherd had a triple-double, her WNBA leading sixth of the season. For more women's sports stories, subscribe to Good Game with Sarah Spain on iHeart Podcast.
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0: OpenAI CEO Sam Altman is telling the United Nations Security Council that AI needs stronger global coordination to control risks.
20: If AI is to be democratic, the most important decisions cannot be made by labs in San Francisco alone. They must be shaped through democratic processes and by governments accountable to the people that they serve.
0: Speaking before the council Wednesday in New York, Altman said countries need to set aside their differences and come together for the collective good in the face of a powerful new technology. Anthropic CEO Dario Amodei addressed the Security Council separately in a video call, saying he believes AI has become the world's most important security issue. In his speech to the General Assembly, President Trump rejected the notion of international cooperation to control AI, calling it a globalist scheme. And 3 in 4 Americans report some level of fear and concern regarding AI technology and its growth and development. That's according to a new poll from CNN. The remaining quarter said they feel hope and excitement. Tech Report, I'm Mark Mayfield.
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21: Apparently, that's not all, folks. A federal judge puts the proposed settlement involving Paramount's merger with Warner Brothers Discovery and a dozen states on hold.
28: That's despite expectations that the deal was essentially done. On Thursday, U.S. District Judge Araceli Martinez-Olguin said she wants more information from attorneys before deciding whether to approve the settlement. California Attorney General Rob Bont announced Monday that a deal had been reached, appearing to clear a major hurdle for Paramount Skydance's $111 billion acquisition of Warner Brothers Discovery. But the judge's decision puts the proposed merger on hold. She says she'll issue her ruling in due course. I'm Tammy Trujillo.
21: September 25th, and we're celebrating 925 in honor of the late Dolly Parton. A handful of cities, including Nashville and New York, are honoring the music legend and humanitarian we lost last month. You may need a ticket for AC/DC to shake you all night long at New York's Madison Square Garden tonight. You won't need one to visit a pop-up store at the Hard Rock Cafe and Hotel in Times Square. There's even a replica of the Hell's Bell and some of Angus Young's iconic costumes. And these dirty deeds do come dirt cheap. Admission is free. It's open until 6 p.m. Eastern tonight. That's entertainment. I'm Daria Albinger.
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0: The president of Iran says he wants to make a deal with the U.S. before the midterm elections. Iranian President Masoud Pezeshkian spoke to reporters at the U.N. on Thursday and said he would like the U.S. to return to the Memorandum of Understanding that was signed in June before the upcoming elections. His comment comes after President Trump told world leaders at the UN General Assembly that the U.S. will make a deal with Iran right after the election because it doesn't make any sense for them not to, and claimed they're waiting to see how he does in the midterms. President Trump celebrating the long history shared between the U.S. and China. While hosting Chinese President Xi Jinping at the White House for a state dinner on Thursday night, Trump said European explorers first discovered the Americas while trying to discover a route to China.
12: That quest produced the modern world, this beautiful country, and ultimately the long relationship between the Chinese and the American people that we are celebrating very happily tonight.
0: Trump went on to gift Xi a statue of a bald eagle. Last night's dinner was also attended by U.S. tech executives. Israeli Prime Minister Benjamin Netanyahu is speaking out against those who walked out on him at the U.N. General Assembly on Thursday. Several delegations got up and left as Netanyahu began his speech.
6: If there are any other moral cowards who haven't yet left this hall, please do so now.
0: Netanyahu called it ironic that Israel's actions against Iran helped protect many of the countries whose delegations walked out. His UN speech also came following a war of words with New York City Mayor Zoran Mamdani, who called Netanyahu an architect of genocide of the Palestinians. A federal judge has delayed a ruling on a proposed settlement involving Paramount's merger with Warner Brothers Discovery and 12 states' attorneys general. That's despite expectations that the deal was essentially done. On Thursday, the judge said she wanted more information from attorneys before deciding whether to approve the settlement. And the Falcons kicked off week three by spoiling the Packers' home opener with a 35-14 victory on Thursday Night Football from Lambeau Field. I'm Mark Mayfield. Amnesty International is calling for an end to U.S. immigration and customs enforcement. Tammy Trujillo has details.
28: The Human Rights Organization released a 168-page report on Thursday that said ICE should be abolished and that no reforms would overcome the department's abuses, such as fatal shootings, attacks on protesters, and what it called cruel treatment at detention centers. A White House spokesperson called the report smears intended to vilify ICE officers. There's been no response from ICE, which was established in 2003 after the 9/11 attacks. I'm Tammy Trujillo.
0: After months of preparations, Pope Leo begins his visit to France today. He's scheduled to visit the cities of Paris, Lourdes, and Metz. He'll lead a prayer at Paris's Notre Dame Cathedral, making him the first pope to visit since a 2019 fire nearly destroyed the iconic church. Some 600,000 people have already signed up to attend an outdoor mass in central Paris on Saturday. The pope is also expected to use the trip to try and help in repair the Catholic Church's image after years of sexual abuse scandals. McDonald's is investing $8.5 billion over the next decade to modernize restaurants, expand technology, and attract more customers. Scott Carr has more.
7: Mickey D's plan includes updated kitchens, more AI, expanded rewards, and new menu items, including chicken bowls, snack wraps, and egg bites. McDonald's says its AI tools will free up employees to focus on customers and food preparation. They're also expanding their coffee and drink offerings while testing new ways to serve customers faster. McDonald's operates more than 46,000 restaurants worldwide and says the changes are aimed at boosting sales and efficiency. I'm Scott Carr.
0: And parts of Hawaii are bracing for dangerous flooding as Tropical Storm Nolo nears. The Big Island is under a hurricane watch, while Maui County remains under a flood watch through Saturday afternoon. Maui could receive 5 to 10 inches of rain, with the potential of up to 20 inches in certain areas. I'm Mark Mayfield.
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28: A powerful coastal storm along the East Coast from the Mid-Atlantic into New England is bringing heavy rain, strong winds, rough surf, and coastal flooding. The Northeast could see several inches of rain, creating flooding concerns, especially around eastern Massachusetts and other urban areas. Across the plains and the Midwest, showers and thunderstorms continue with locally heavy rain possible from the central plains into Iowa and Missouri. The South and Gulf Coast stay warm and humid with scattered thunderstorms and temperatures mainly in the 80s and 90s. The Southwest, including Arizona and New Mexico, remains unsettled with more monsoonal thunderstorms and localized flash flooding possible. The Northwest is also seeing showers with cooler temperatures in the 60s and 70s. Sunny and warm throughout California as highs range from the 70s near the coast to the 90s inland with hotter temperatures in the deserts. And in Hawaii, Hurricane Nolo is bringing heavy rain, strong winds, and a threat of flash flooding, especially across Maui County. That's your national forecast. I'm Tammy Trujillo.
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8: A surprise to start week three in the NFL as the Falcons whip the Packers 35-14 in Green Bay. QB Michael Penix returning from last season's ACL injury, 256 yards passing and a touchdown, and Bijan Robinson 194 on the ground with two TDs.
9: As an offense, and marrying the run game with the pass game, and you know, for the O-line, like those guys, they had a goal at the beginning of the week, and they were like, we're going to go out there, be a more physical team, dominate.
8: Wideout Drake London matched Robinson. He had 194 yards receiving. The Falcons improved to 1-2 while the Packers fall to that same record. Among the action Sunday, the Seahawks visit the Commanders. Seattle QB Sam Darnold hoping to return from his week one injury. The Vikings' Kyler Murray recovered from his concussion will be back for Minnesota when they visit Tampa Bay. Three baseball teams, the Cubs, White Sox, and Guardians clinched playoff berths thanks to wins yesterday. MLB headed to the final weekend of the regular season. And the U.S. leads the international team 3-2 after day one of Golf's President's Cup. I'm Matt McCoy.
10: An investigation is now underway into a group of hackers claiming to have targeted the FBI. Here's Kelly O'Donnell.
14: The cyber criminals called Shiny Hunters say they got inside an FBI jobs website and seized personal information about federal agents. The incident setting off alarm bells in Washington.
10: She reports officials still uncertain of the impact of the breach.
14: Experts say the potential damage could be extremely serious. One fear is that agents could be targeted by criminals, or stolen information could be used by foreign intelligence.
10: Senator Andy Kim.
22: That kind of penetration would just show the level of vulnerability that's out there right now.
10: Meantime, the CEOs of Anthropic and OpenAI are telling the UN Security Council that AI needs stronger global coordination to control any risks. Gabe Gutierrez says they're not the only ones expressing that sentiment.
23: But the UN, a dire warning yesterday. Australia's leader revealing that rogue AI agents from OpenAI had infiltrated an Australian government website. The country now calling for more guardrails.
24: Put simply, humans must remain in control.
10: An auto analyst says Chinese cars would capture 11% of the U.S. market in a few years if the barriers to them were removed by the U.S. government. Peter Nagel of Mobility Global said at a Detroit event the Chinese automakers could sell 1.7 million vehicles in the U.S. by 2038 if they were let in now. He says North American companies would need to improve their portfolio mix of affordable and contented vehicles dramatically to be able to compete. Bluebell is being sued for religious discrimination. The EEOC claims the Texas-based ice cream company fired a Jewish employee who had requested a religious accommodation to keep his beard. He worked at a production facility in Alabama. That's according to the lawsuit, which also alleges a supervisor questioned whether the worker's religious beliefs were sincere. I'm Monica Nilsson with your consumer and business news.
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0: President Trump is celebrating the long history shared between the U.S. and China. While hosting Chinese President Xi Jinping at the White House for a state dinner Thursday night, Trump said European explorers first discovered the Americas while trying to discover a route to China.
12: That quest produced the modern world, this beautiful country, and ultimately the long relationship between the Chinese and the American people that we are celebrating very happily tonight.
0: Trump went on to gift Xi a statue of a bald eagle. Last night's dinner was also attended by U.S. tech executives. Meanwhile, CNN is reporting that both it and MS Now were denied access to cover Xi's arrival, despite reporters being allowed back in the White House. And a man wounded during the 2024 assassination attempt on President Trump at a campaign rally in Butler, Pennsylvania, has died. 76-year-old Jim Copenhaver was one of the two spectators injured when gunman Thomas Matthew Crooks opened fire during the event. Republican lawmakers, including Andy Biggs and Lisa McClain, offered condolences on social media. That's politics. I'm Mark Mayfield.
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13: A new study shows the expansion of Medicaid is being linked to better outcomes for older adult cancer patients who live in low-income areas. The expansion began under the Affordable Care Act more than a decade ago. Researchers at the American Cancer Society are finding that it's resulted in earlier cancer diagnosis. They analyzed National Cancer Database information from nearly 1.5 million people ages 65 and older in low-income communities who were diagnosed with cancer. The number of Legionnaires' disease cases in New York City, in the South Bronx, continue to climb.
15: There's now 23 cases and 2 deaths linked to the cluster in the Bronx. Health department officials say they'll now give daily updates on places where the Legionella bacteria are found. The health department says cooling towers at a number of locations that tested positive for the bacteria, including Yankee Stadium, have been disinfected. In New York, I'm Scott Pringle.
13: Health update, I'm Sarah Lee Kessler.
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16: 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The Wings setting a WNBA record for the best single-season turnaround in league history, a 17-win improvement from last year's total. Jessica Shepherd had a triple-double, her WNBA leading sixth of the season. 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
0: OpenAI CEO Sam Altman is telling the United Nations Security Council that AI needs stronger global coordination to control risks.
20: If AI is to be democratic, the most important decisions cannot be made by labs in San Francisco alone. They must be shaped through democratic processes and by governments accountable to the people that they serve.
0: Speaking before the council Wednesday in New York, Altman said countries need to set aside their differences and come together for the collective good in the face of a powerful new technology. Anthropic CEO Dario Amodei addressed the Security Council separately in a video call, saying he believes AI has become the world's most important security issue. In his speech to the General Assembly, President Trump rejected the notion of international cooperation to control AI, calling it a globalist scheme. And 3 in 4 Americans report some level of fear and concern regarding AI technology and its growth and development. That's according to a new poll from CNN. The remaining quarter said they feel hope and excitement. Tech Report, I'm Mark Mayfield.
3: 24/7 News. The latest in entertainment.
4: Apparently, that's not all, folks. A federal judge puts the proposed settlement involving Paramount's merger with Warner Brothers Discovery and a dozen states on hold.
6: That's despite expectations that the deal was essentially done. On Thursday, U.S. District Judge Araceli Martinez-Olguin said she wants more information from attorneys before deciding whether to approve the settlement. California Attorney General Rob Bont announced Monday that a deal had been reached, appearing to clear a major hurdle for Paramount Skydance's $111 billion acquisition of Warner Brothers Discovery. But the judge's decision puts the proposed merger on hold. She says she'll issue her ruling in due course. I'm Tammy Trujillo.
7: Jolene, Jolene, Jolene, Jolene.
4: It's September 25th, and we're celebrating 925 in honor of the late Dolly Parton. A handful of cities, including Nashville and New York, are honoring the music legend and humanitarian we lost last month. And while you may need a ticket for AC/DC to shake you all night long at New York's Madison Square Garden tonight, you won't need one to visit a pop-up store at the Hard Rock Cafe and Hotel in Times Square. There's even a replica of the Hell's Bell and some of Angus Young's iconic costumes. And these dirty deeds do come dirt cheap. Admission is free. It's open until 6 p.m. Eastern tonight. That's entertainment. I'm Daria Albinger.
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0: The president of Iran says he wants to make a deal with the U.S. before the midterm elections. Iranian President Masoud Pezeshkian spoke to reporters at the U.N. on Thursday and said he would like the U.S. to return to the Memorandum of Understanding that was signed in June before the upcoming elections. His comment comes after President Trump told world leaders at the UN General Assembly that the U.S. will make a deal with Iran right after the election because it doesn't make any sense for them not to, and claimed they're waiting to see how he does in the midterms. President Trump celebrating the long history shared between the U.S. and China. While hosting Chinese President Xi Jinping at the White House for a state dinner on Thursday night, Trump said European explorers first discovered the Americas while trying to discover a route to China.
12: That quest produced the modern world, this beautiful country, and ultimately the long relationship between the Chinese and the American people that we are celebrating very happily tonight.
0: Trump went on to gift Xi a statue of a bald eagle. Last night's dinner was also attended by U.S. tech executives. Israeli Prime Minister Benjamin Netanyahu is speaking out against those who walked out on him at the U.N. General Assembly on Thursday. Several delegations got up and left as Netanyahu began his speech.
27: If there are any other moral cowards who haven't yet left this hall, please do so now.
0: Netanyahu called it ironic that Israel's actions against Iran helped protect many of the countries whose delegations walked out. His UN speech also came following a war of words with New York City Mayor Zoran Mamdani, who called Netanyahu an architect of genocide of the Palestinians. A federal judge has delayed a ruling on a proposed settlement involving Paramount's merger with Warner Brothers Discovery and 12 states' attorneys general. That's despite expectations that the deal was essentially done. On Thursday, the judge said she wanted more information from attorneys before deciding whether to approve the settlement. And the Falcons kicked off week three by spoiling the Packers' home opener with a 35-14 victory on Thursday Night Football from Lambeau Field. I'm Mark Mayfield. Amnesty International is calling for an end to U.S. immigration and customs enforcement. Tammy Trujillo has details.
6: The Human Rights Organization released a 168-page report on Thursday that said ICE should be abolished and that no reforms would overcome the department's abuses, such as fatal shootings, attacks on protesters, and what it called cruel treatment at detention centers. A White House spokesperson called the report smears intended to vilify ICE officers. There's been no response from ICE, which was established in 2003 after the 9/11 attacks. I'm Tammy Trujillo.
0: After months of preparations, Pope Leo begins his visit to France today. He's scheduled to visit the cities of Paris, Lourdes, and Metz. He'll lead a prayer at Paris's Notre Dame Cathedral, making him the first pope to visit since a 2019 fire nearly destroyed the iconic church. Some 600,000 people have already signed up to attend an outdoor mass in central Paris on Saturday. The pope is also expected to use the trip to try and help in repair the Catholic Church's image after years of sexual abuse scandals. McDonald's is investing $8.5 billion over the next decade to modernize restaurants, expand technology, and attract more customers. Scott Carr has more.
2: Mickey D's plan includes updated kitchens, more AI, expanded rewards, and new menu items, including chicken bowls, snack wraps, and egg bites. McDonald's says its AI tools will free up employees to focus on customers and food preparation. They're also

0: the urban areas. Across the plains and the Midwest, showers and thunderstorms continue with locally heavy rain possible from the central plains into Iowa and Missouri. The South and Gulf Coast stay warm and humid with scattered thunderstorms and temperatures mainly in the 80s and 90s. The Southwest, including Arizona and New Mexico, remains unsettled with more monsoonal thunderstorms and localized flash flooding possible. The Northwest is also seeing showers with cooler temperatures in the 60s and 70s. Sunny and warm throughout California as highs range from the 70s near the coast to the 90s inland with hotter temperatures in the deserts. And in Hawaii, Hurricane Nolo is bringing heavy rain, strong winds, and a threat of flash flooding, especially across Maui County. That's your national forecast. I'm Tammy Trujillo.
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2: A surprise to start week three in the NFL as the Falcons whip the Packers 35-14 in Green Bay. QB Michael Penix returning from last season's ACL injury, 256 yards passing and a touchdown, and Bijan Robinson 194 on the ground with two TDs.
3: As an offense and marrying the run game with the pass game, and you know, for the O-line, like those guys, they had a goal at the beginning of the week and they were like, we're going to go out there, be a more physical team, dominate.
2: Wideout Drake London matched Robinson. He had 194 yards receiving. The Falcons improved to 1-2 while the Packers fall to that same record. Among the action Sunday, the Seahawks visit the Commanders. Seattle QB Sam Darnold hoping to return from his week one injury. The Vikings Kyler Murray recovered from his concussion will be back for Minnesota when they visit Tampa Bay. Three baseball teams, the Cubs, White Sox, and Guardians clinched playoff berths thanks to wins yesterday. MLB headed to the final weekend of the regular season. And the U.S. leads the international team 3-2 after day one of Golf's President's Cup. I'm Matt McCoy.
4: An investigation is now underway into a group of hackers claiming to have targeted the FBI. Here's Kelly O'Donnell.
5: The cyber criminals called Shiny Hunters say they got inside an FBI jobs website and seized personal information about federal agents. The incident setting off alarm bells in Washington.
4: She reports officials still uncertain of the impact of the breach.
5: Experts say the potential damage could be extremely serious. One fear is that agents could be targeted by criminals, or stolen information could be used by foreign intelligence.
4: Senator Andy Kim.
6: That kind of penetration would just show the level of vulnerability that's out there right now.
4: Meantime, the CEOs of Anthropic and OpenAI are telling the UN Security Council that AI needs stronger global coordination to control any risks. Gabe Gutierrez says they're not the only ones expressing that sentiment.
7: But the UN, a dire warning yesterday. Australia's leader revealing that rogue AI agents from OpenAI had infiltrated an Australian government website. The country now calling for more guardrails.
8: Put simply, humans must remain in control.
4: An auto analyst says Chinese cars would capture 11% of the U.S. market in a few years if the barriers to them were removed by the U.S. government. Peter Nagel of Mobility Global said at a Detroit event the Chinese automakers could sell 1.7 million vehicles in the U.S. by 2038 if they were let in now. He says North American companies would need to improve their portfolio mix of affordable and contented vehicles dramatically to be able to compete. Bluebell is being sued for religious discrimination. The EEOC claims the Texas-based ice cream company fired a Jewish employee who had requested a religious accommodation to keep his beard. He worked at a production facility in Alabama. That's according to the lawsuit, which also alleges a supervisor questioned whether the worker's religious beliefs were sincere. I'm Monica Nelson with your consumer and business news.
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1: President Trump is celebrating the long history shared between the U.S. and China. While hosting Chinese President Xi Jinping at the White House for a state dinner Thursday night, Trump said European explorers first discovered the Americas while trying to discover a route to China.
2: That quest produced the modern world, this beautiful country, and ultimately the long relationship between the Chinese and the American people that we are celebrating very happily tonight.
1: Trump went on to gift Xi a statue of a bald eagle. Last night's dinner was also attended by U.S. tech executives. Meanwhile, CNN is reporting that both it and MS Now were denied access to cover Xi's arrival, despite reporters being allowed back in the White House. And a man wounded during the 2024 assassination attempt on President Trump at a campaign rally in Butler, Pennsylvania, has died. 76-year-old Jim Copenhaver was one of the two spectators injured when gunman Thomas Matthew Crooks opened fire during the event. Republican lawmakers, including Andy Biggs and Lisa McClain, offered condolences on social media. That's politics. I'm Mark Mayfield.
0: Here's what's happening.
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6: A new study shows the expansion of Medicaid is being linked to better outcomes for older adult cancer patients who live in low-income areas. The expansion began under the Affordable Care Act more than a decade ago. Researchers at the American Cancer Society are finding that it's resulted in earlier cancer diagnosis. They analyzed National Cancer Database information from nearly 1.5 million people ages 65 and older in low-income communities who were diagnosed with cancer. The number of Legionnaires' disease cases in New York City, in the South Bronx, continue to climb.
7: There's now 23 cases and 2 deaths linked to the cluster in the Bronx. Health department officials say they'll now give daily updates on places where the Legionella bacteria are found. The health department says cooling towers at a number of locations that tested positive for the bacteria, including Yankee Stadium, have been disinfected. In New York, I'm Scott Pringle.
6: Health update. I'm Sarah Lee Kessler.
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8: The Dallas Wings beat the Seattle Storm 103-91 Wednesday in the regular season finale for both teams. The Wings setting a WNBA record for the best single season turnaround in league history, a 17-win improvement from last year's total. Jessica Shepherd had a triple-double, her WNBA leading sixth of the season. For more women's sports stories, subscribe to Good Game with Sarah Spain on iHeart Podcasts.
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1: OpenAI CEO Sam Altman is telling the United Nations Security Council that AI needs stronger global coordination to control risks.
11: If AI is to be democratic, the most important decisions cannot be made by labs in San Francisco alone. They must be shaped through democratic processes and by governments accountable to the people that they serve.
1: Speaking before the council Wednesday in New York, Altman said countries need to set aside their differences and come together for the collective good in the face of a powerful new technology. Anthropic CEO Dario Amodei addressed the Security Council separately in a video call, saying he believes AI has become the world's most important security issue. In his speech to the General Assembly, President Trump rejected the notion of international cooperation to control AI, calling it a globalist scheme. And 3 in 4 Americans report some level of fear and concern regarding AI technology and its growth and development. That's according to a new poll from CNN. The remaining quarter said they feel hope and excitement. Tech Report, I'm Mark Mayfield.
0: 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The latest in entertainment.
9: Apparently, that's not all, folks. A federal judge puts the proposed settlement involving Paramount's merger with Warner Brothers Discovery and a dozen states on hold.
12: That's despite expectations that the deal was essentially done. On Thursday, U.S. District Judge Araceli Martinez-Olguin said she wants more information from attorneys before deciding whether to approve the settlement. California Attorney General Rob Bont announced Monday that a deal had been reached, appearing to clear a major hurdle for Paramount Skydance's $111 billion acquisition of Warner Brothers Discovery. But the judge's decision puts the proposed merger on hold. She says she'll issue her ruling in due course. I'm Tammy Trujillo.
13: Jolene, Jolene, Jolene, Jolene.
9: It's September 25th, and we're celebrating 925 in honor of the late Dolly Parton. A handful of cities, including Nashville and New York, are honoring the music legend and humanitarian we lost last month. Need a ticket for AC/DC to shake you all night long at New York's Madison Square Garden tonight. You won't need one to visit a pop-up store at the Hard Rock Cafe and Hotel in Times Square. There's even a replica of the Hell's Bell and some of Angus Young's iconic costumes. And these dirty deeds do come dirt cheap. Admission is free. It's open until 6 p.m. Eastern tonight. That's entertainment. I'm Daria Albinger.
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15: President Trump celebrated the long history shared between the U.S. and China while hosting Chinese President Xi Jinping at the White House for a state dinner Thursday night. Trump said European explorers first discovered the Americas while trying to discover a route to China.
2: That quest produced the modern world, this beautiful country, and ultimately the long relationship between the Chinese and the American people that we are celebrating very happily tonight.
15: Trump went on to gift Xi a statue of a bald eagle. The dinner was also attended by U.S. tech executives. Meanwhile, CNN reported both it and MS Now were denied access to cover Xi's arrival despite reporters being allowed back in the White House earlier in the day. A man wounded during the 2024 assassination attempt on then-candidate Trump at a campaign rally in Butler, Pennsylvania, has died. More from Mark Mayfield.
1: 76-year-old Jim Copenhaver was one of two spectators injured when gunman Thomas Matthew Crooks opened fire during the event. Copenhaver was struck by bullets in his arm and abdomen and suffered lasting nerve damage from his injuries. The attack left one rally attendee dead while Trump was wounded in the ear. I'm Mark Mayfield.
15: Former President Barack Obama says the federal government is much less corrupt today than it used to be. He launched a literary podcast called A Great Book with Barack Obama that premiered on Audible yesterday. Obama said in a preview clip for the 6-episode series that people tend to be surprised by his stance, saying the government is less corrupt in terms of bribery, patronage, or favors. New York City out with a travel advisory ahead of a nor'easter this weekend. That advisory starts this afternoon and lasts through Sunday morning. City officials say the city could see 2 to 3 inches of rain, strong winds, and coastal flooding. I'm Michael Kastner. A federal judge has delayed ruling on a proposed settlement involving Paramount's merger with Warner Brothers Discovery and 12 state attorneys general, despite expectations that the deal was essentially done. Sharon Reardon with the latest.
14: On Thursday, U.S. District Judge Araceli Martinez-Olguin says she wants more information from attorneys before deciding whether to approve the settlement. California Attorney General Rob Bonta announced on Monday that a deal had been reached, appearing to clear a major hurdle for Paramount Skydance's $111 billion acquisition of Warner Brothers Discovery. But the judge's decision puts the proposed merger on hold. She says she'll issue her ruling in due course. I'm Sharon Reardon.
15: A man originally from Brooklyn, New York, is back in the U.S. facing terror-related charges after spending a decade on the run. Assistant Director of the New York FBI, James Barnicle, said James and Siri will be held accountable.
16: We show the world that this FBI does not forget those who support terrorist organizations and skirt justice by fleeing the country.
15: Agents say Ansari allegedly helped raise funds for terrorist groups based in the Middle East, including ISIS, and assisted in recruitment efforts. McDonald's is investing $8.5 billion over the next decade to modernize restaurants, expand technology, and attract more customers. More from Scott Carr.
17: Mickey D's plan includes updated kitchens, more AI, expanded rewards, and new menu items, including chicken bowls, snack wraps, and egg bites. McDonald's says its AI tools will free up employees to focus on customers and food preparation. They're also expanding their coffee and drink offerings while testing new ways to serve customers faster.
15: Nearly half of younger voters say they have a negative view of capitalism. That's according to a new poll from NBC News, which shows 47% of respondents between the ages of 18 to 29 viewed capitalism negatively. I'm Michael Kastner.
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12: A powerful coastal storm along the East Coast from the Mid-Atlantic into New England is bringing heavy rain, strong winds, rough surf, and coastal flooding. The Northeast could see several inches of rain, creating flooding concerns, especially around eastern Massachusetts and other urban areas. Across the plains and the Midwest, showers and thunderstorms continue with locally heavy rain possible from the Central Plains into Iowa and Missouri. The South and Gulf Coast stay warm and humid with scattered thunderstorms and temperatures mainly in the 80s and 90s. The Southwest, including Arizona and New Mexico, remains unsettled with more monsoonal thunderstorms and localized flash flooding possible. The Northwest is also seeing showers with cooler temperatures in the 60s and 70s. Sunny and warm throughout California as highs range from the 70s near the coast to the 90s inland with hotter temperatures in the deserts. And in Hawaii, Hurricane Nolo is bringing heavy rain, strong winds, and a threat of flash flooding, especially across Maui County. That's your national forecast. I'm Tammy Trujillo.
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18: A surprise to start week three in the NFL as the Falcons whip the Packers 35-14 in Green Bay. QB Michael Penix returning from last season's ACL injury, 256 yards passing and a touchdown, and Bijan Robinson 194 on the ground with two TDs.
19: As an offense and marrying the run game with the pass game, and you know, for the O-line, like those guys, they had a goal at the beginning of the week and they were like, we're going to go out there, be a more physical team, dominate.
18: Wideout Drake London matched Robinson. He had 194 yards receiving. The Falcons improved to 1-2 while the Packers fall to that same record. Among the action Sunday, the Seahawks visit the Commanders. Seattle QB Sam Darnold hoping to return from his week one injury. The Vikings' Kyler Murray recovered from his concussion will be back for Minnesota when they visit Tampa Bay. Three baseball teams, the Cubs, White Sox, and Guardians clinched playoff berths thanks to wins yesterday. MLB headed to the final weekend of the regular season. And the U.S. leads the international team 3-2 after day one of Golf's President's Cup. I'm Matt McCoy.
20: An investigation is now underway into a group of hackers claiming to have targeted the FBI. Here's Kelly O'Donnell.
21: The cyber criminals called Shiny Hunters say they got inside an FBI jobs website and seized personal information about federal agents. The incident setting off alarm bells in Washington.
20: She reports officials still uncertain of the impact of the breach.
21: Experts say the potential damage could be extremely serious. One fear is that agents could be targeted by criminals, or stolen information could be used by foreign intelligence.
20: Senator Andy Kim.
22: That kind of penetration would just show the level of vulnerability that's out there right now.
20: Meantime, the CEOs of Anthropic and OpenAI are telling the UN Security Council that AI needs stronger global coordination to control any risks. Gabe Gutierrez says they're not the only ones expressing that sentiment.
23: But the UN, a dire warning yesterday. Australia's leader revealing that rogue AI agents from OpenAI had infiltrated an Australian government website. the country now calling for more guardrails.
3: Put simply, humans must remain in control.
20: An auto analyst says Chinese cars would capture 11% of the U.S. market in a few years if the barriers to them were removed by the U.S. government. Peter Nagel of Mobility Global said at a Detroit event the Chinese automakers could sell 1.7 million vehicles in the U.S. by 2038 if they were let in now. He says North American companies would need to improve their portfolio mix of affordable and contented vehicles dramatically to be able to compete. Bluebell is being sued for religious discrimination. The EEOC claims the Texas-based ice cream company fired a Jewish employee who had requested a religious accommodation to keep his beard. He worked at a production facility in Alabama. That's according to the lawsuit, which also alleges a supervisor questioned whether the worker's religious beliefs were sincere. I'm Monica Nelson with your consumer and business news.
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1: President Trump is celebrating the long history shared between the U.S. and China. While hosting Chinese President Xi Jinping at the White House for a state dinner Thursday night, Trump said European explorers first discovered the Americas while trying to discover a route to China.
2: That quest produced the modern world, this beautiful country, and ultimately the long relationship between the Chinese and the American people that we are celebrating very happily tonight.
1: Trump went on to gift Xi a statue of a bald eagle. Last night's dinner was also attended by U.S. tech executives. Meanwhile, CNN is reporting that both it and MS Now were denied access to cover Xi's arrival, despite reporters being allowed back in the White House. And a man wounded during the 2024 assassination attempt on President Trump at a campaign rally in Butler, Pennsylvania, has died. 76-year-old Jim Copenhaver was one of the two spectators injured when gunman Thomas Matthew Crooks opened fire during the event. Republican lawmakers, including Andy Biggs and Lisa McClain, offered condolences on social media. That's politics. I'm Mark Mayfield.
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6: A new study shows the expansion of Medicaid is being linked to better outcomes for older adult cancer patients who live in low-income areas. The expansion began under the Affordable Care Act more than a decade ago. Researchers at the American Cancer Society are finding that it's resulted in earlier cancer diagnosis. They analyzed National Cancer Database information from nearly 1.5 million people ages 65 and older in low-income communities who were diagnosed with cancer. The number of Legionnaires' disease cases in New York City, in the South Bronx, continue to climb.
26: There's now 23 cases and 2 deaths linked to the cluster in the Bronx. Health department officials say they'll now give daily updates on places where the Legionella bacteria are found. The health department says cooling towers at a number of locations that tested positive for the bacteria, including Yankee Stadium, have been disinfected. In New York, I'm Scott Pringle.
6: Health update. I'm Sarah Lee Kessler.
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8: The Dallas Wings beat the Seattle Storm 103-91 Wednesday in the regular season finale for both teams. The Wings setting a WNBA record for the best single season turnaround in league history, a 17-win improvement from last year's total. Jessica Shepherd had a triple-double, her WNBA leading sixth of the season. For more women's sports stories, subscribe to Good Game with Sarah Spain on iHeart Podcast.
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1: OpenAI CEO Sam Altman is telling the United Nations Security Council that AI needs stronger global coordination to control risks.
14: If AI is to be democratic, the most important decisions cannot be made by labs in San Francisco alone. They must be shaped through democratic processes and by governments accountable to the people that they serve.
1: Speaking before the council Wednesday in New York, Altman said countries need to set aside their differences and come together for the collective good in the face of a powerful new technology. Anthropic CEO Dario Amodei addressed the Security Council separately in a video call, saying he believes AI has become the world's most important security issue. In his speech to the General Assembly, President Trump rejected the notion of international cooperation to control AI, calling it a globalist scheme. And 3 in 4 Americans report some level of fear and concern regarding AI technology and its growth and development. That's according to a new poll from CNN. The remaining quarter said they feel hope and excitement. Tech Report, I'm Mark Mayfield.
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16: Apparently, that's not all, folks. A federal judge puts the proposed settlement involving Paramount's merger with Warner Brothers Discovery and a dozen states on hold.
12: That's despite expectations that the deal was essentially done. On Thursday, U.S. District Judge Araceli Martinez-Olguin said she wants more information from attorneys before deciding whether to approve the settlement. California Attorney General Rob Bont announced Monday that a deal had been reached, appearing to clear a major hurdle for Paramount Skydance's $111 billion acquisition of Warner Brothers Discovery. But the judge's decision puts the proposed merger on hold. She says she'll issue her ruling in due course. I'm Tammy Trujillo.
17: September 25th, and we're celebrating 925 in honor of the late Dolly Parton. A handful of cities, including Nashville and New York, are honoring the music legend and humanitarian we lost last month. They need a ticket for AC/DC to shake you all night long at New York's Madison Square Garden tonight. You won't need one to visit a pop-up store at the Hard Rock Cafe and Hotel in Times Square. There's even a replica of the Hell's Bell and some of Angus Young's iconic costumes. And these dirty deeds do come dirt cheap. Admission is free. It's open until 6 p.m. Eastern tonight. That's entertainment. I'm Daria Albinger.
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15: President Trump celebrated the long history shared between the U.S. and China while hosting Chinese President Xi Jinping at the White House for a state dinner Thursday night. Trump said European explorers first discovered the Americas while trying to discover a route to China.
2: That quest produced the modern world, this beautiful country, and ultimately the long relationship between the Chinese and the American people that we are celebrating very happily tonight.
15: Trump went on to gift Xi a statue of a bald eagle. The dinner was also attended by U.S. tech executives. Meanwhile, CNN reported both it and MS Now were denied access to cover Xi's arrival despite reporters being allowed back in the White House earlier in the day. A man wounded during the 2024 assassination attempt on then-candidate Trump at a campaign rally in Butler, Pennsylvania, has died. More from Mark Mayfield.
1: 76-year-old Jim Copenhaver was one of two spectators injured when gunman Thomas Matthew Crooks opened fire during the event. Copenhaver was struck by bullets in his arm and abdomen and suffered lasting nerve damage from his injuries. The attack left one rally attendee dead while Trump was wounded in the ear. I'm Mark Mayfield.
15: Former President Barack Obama says the federal government is much less corrupt today than it used to be. He launched a literary podcast called A Great Book with Barack Obama that premiered on Audible yesterday. Obama said in a preview clip for the 6-episode series that people tend to be surprised by his stance, saying the government is less corrupt in terms of bribery, patronage, or favors. New York City out with a travel advisory ahead of a nor'easter this weekend. That advisory starts this afternoon and lasts through Sunday morning. City officials say the city could see 2 to 3 inches of rain, strong winds, and coastal flooding. I'm Michael Kastner. A federal judge has delayed ruling on a proposed settlement involving Paramount's merger with Warner Brothers Discovery and 12 state attorneys general, despite expectations that the deal was essentially done. Sharon Reardon with the latest.
18: On Thursday, U.S. District Judge Araceli Martinez-Olguin says she wants more information from attorneys before deciding whether to approve the settlement. California Attorney General Rob Bonta announced on Monday that a deal had been reached, appearing to clear a major hurdle for Paramount Skydance's $111 billion acquisition of Warner Brothers Discovery. But the judge's decision puts the proposed merger on hold. She says she'll issue her ruling in due course. I'm Sharon Reardon.
15: A man originally from Brooklyn, New York, is back in the U.S. facing terror-related charges after spending a decade on the run. Assistant Director of the New York FBI, James Barnicle, said James and Siri will be held accountable.
19: We show the world that this FBI does not forget those who support terrorist organizations and skirt justice by fleeing the country.
15: Agents say Ansari allegedly helped raise funds for terrorist groups based in the Middle East, including ISIS, and assisted in recruitment efforts. McDonald's is investing $8.5 billion over the next decade to modernize restaurants, expand technology, and attract more customers. More from Scott Carr.
20: Mickey D's plan includes updated kitchens, more AI, expanded rewards, and new menu items, including chicken bowls, snack wraps, and egg bites. McDonald's says its AI tools will free up employees to focus on customers and food preparation. They're also expanding their coffee and drink offerings while testing new ways to serve customers faster.
15: Nearly half of younger voters say they have a negative view of capitalism. That's according to a new poll from NBC News, which shows 47% of respondents between the ages of 18 to 29 viewed capitalism negatively. I'm Michael Kastner.
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12: A powerful coastal storm along the East Coast from the Mid-Atlantic into New England is bringing heavy rain, strong winds, rough surf, and coastal flooding. The Northeast could see several inches of rain, creating flooding concerns, especially around eastern Massachusetts and other urban areas. Across the plains and the Midwest, showers and thunderstorms continue with locally heavy rain possible from the central plains into Iowa and Missouri. The South and Gulf Coast stay warm and humid with scattered thunderstorms and temperatures mainly in the 80s and 90s. The Southwest, including Arizona and New Mexico, remains unsettled with more monsoonal thunderstorms and localized flash flooding possible. The Northwest is also seeing showers with cooler temperatures in the 60s and 70s. Sunny and warm throughout California as highs range from the 70s near the coast to the 90s inland with hotter temperatures in the deserts. And in Hawaii, Hurricane Nolo is bringing heavy rain, strong winds, and a threat of flash flooding, especially across Maui County. That's your national forecast. I'm Tammy Trujillo.
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4: A surprise to start week three in the NFL as the Falcons whip the Packers 35-14 in Green Bay. QB Michael Penix returning from last season's ACL injury, 256 yards passing and a touchdown, and Bijan Robinson 194 on the ground with two TDs.
5: As an offense and marrying the run game with the pass game, and you know, for the O-line, like those guys, they had a goal at the beginning of the week and they were like, we're going to go out there, be a more physical team, dominate.
4: Wideout Drake London matched Robinson. He had 194 yards receiving. The Falcons improved to 1-2 while the Packers fall to that same record. Among the action Sunday, the Seahawks visit the Commanders. Seattle QB Sam Darnold hoping to return from his week one injury. The Vikings Kyler Murray recovered from his concussion will be back for Minnesota when they visit Tampa Bay. Three baseball teams, the Cubs, White Sox, and Guardians clinched playoff berths thanks to wins yesterday. MLB headed to the final weekend of the regular season. And the U.S. leads the international team 3-2 after day one of Gulf's President's Cup. I'm Matt McCoy.
7: An investigation is now underway into a group of hackers claiming to have targeted the FBI. Here's Kelly O'Donnell.
21: The cyber criminals called Shiny Hunters say they got inside an FBI jobs website and seized personal information about federal agents. The incident setting off alarm bells in Washington.
7: She reports officials still uncertain of the impact of the breach.
21: Experts say the potential damage could be extremely serious. One fear is that agents could be targeted by criminals, or stolen information could be used by foreign intelligence.
7: Senator Andy Kim.
22: That kind of penetration would just show the level of vulnerability that's out there right now.
7: Meantime, the CEOs of Anthropic and OpenAI are telling the UN Security Council that AI needs stronger global coordination to control any risks. Gabe Gutierrez says they're not the only ones expressing that sentiment.
23: But the UN, a dire warning yesterday. Australia's leader revealing that rogue AI agents from OpenAI had infiltrated an Australian government website. The country now calling for more guardrails.
24: Put simply, humans must remain in control.
7: An auto analyst says Chinese cars would capture 11% of the U.S. market in a few years if the barriers to them were removed by the U.S. government. Peter Nagel of Mobility Global said at a Detroit event the Chinese automakers could sell 1.7 million vehicles in the U.S. by 2038 if they were let in now. He says North American companies would need to improve their portfolio mix of affordable and contented vehicles dramatically to be able to compete. Bluebell is being sued for religious discrimination. The EEOC claims the Texas-based ice cream company fired a Jewish employee who had requested a religious accommodation to keep his beard. He worked at a production facility in Alabama. That's according to the lawsuit, which also alleges a supervisor questioned whether the worker's religious beliefs were sincere. I'm Monica Nelson with your consumer and business news.
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1: President Trump is celebrating the long history shared between the U.S. and China. While hosting Chinese President Xi Jinping at the White House for a state dinner Thursday night, Trump said European explorers first discovered the Americas while trying to discover a route to China.
2: That quest produced the modern world, this beautiful country, and ultimately the long relationship between the Chinese and the American people that we are celebrating very happily tonight.
1: Trump went on to gift Xi a statue of a bald eagle. Last night's dinner was also attended by U.S. tech executives. Meanwhile, CNN is reporting that both it and MS Now were denied access to cover Xi's arrival, despite reporters being allowed back in the White House. And a man wounded during the 2024 assassination attempt on President Trump at a campaign rally in Butler, Pennsylvania, has died. 76-year-old Jim Copenhaver was one of the two spectators injured when gunman Thomas Matthew Crooks opened fire during the event. Republican lawmakers, including Andy Biggs and Lisa McClain, offered condolences on social media. That's politics. I'm Mark Mayfield.
0: Here's what's happening.
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14: A new study shows the expansion of Medicaid is being linked to better outcomes for older adult cancer patients who live in low-income areas. The expansion began under the Affordable Care Act more than a decade ago. Researchers at the American Cancer Society are finding that it's resulted in earlier cancer diagnosis. They analyzed National Cancer Database information from nearly 1.5 million people ages 65 and older in low-income communities who were diagnosed with cancer. The number of Legionnaires' disease cases in New York City in the South Bronx continue to climb.
16: There's now 23 cases and 2 deaths linked to the cluster in the Bronx. Health department officials say they'll now give daily updates on places where the Legionella bacteria are found. The health department says cooling towers at a number of locations that tested positive for the bacteria, including Yankee Stadium, have been disinfected. In New York, I'm Scott Pringle.
14: Health update, I'm Sarah Lee Kessler.
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17: The Dallas Wings beat the Seattle Storm 103-91 Wednesday in the regular season finale for both teams. The Wings setting a WNBA record for the best single season turnaround in league history, a 17-win improvement from last year's total. Jessica Shepherd had a triple-double, her WNBA leading sixth of the season. For more women's sports stories, subscribe to Good Game with Sarah Spain on iHeart Podcast.
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1: OpenAI CEO Sam Altman is telling the United Nations Security Council that AI needs stronger global coordination to control risks.
28: If AI is to be democratic, the most important decisions cannot be made by labs in San Francisco alone. They must be shaped through democratic processes and by governments accountable to the people that they serve.
1: Speaking before the council Wednesday in New York, Altman said countries need to set aside their differences and come together for the collective good in the face of a powerful new technology. Anthropic CEO Dario Amodei addressed the Security Council separately in a video call, saying he believes AI has become the world's most important security issue. In his speech to the General Assembly, President Trump rejected the notion of international cooperation to control AI, calling it a globalist scheme. And 3 in 4 Americans report some level of fear and concern regarding AI technology and its growth and development. That's according to a new poll from CNN. The remaining quarter said they feel hope and excitement. Tech Report, I'm Mark Mayfield.
0: 24/7 News. The latest in entertainment.
3: Apparently, that's not all, folks. A federal judge puts the proposed settlement involving Paramount's merger with Warner Brothers Discovery and a dozen states on hold.
4: That's despite expectations that the deal was essentially done. On Thursday, U.S. District Judge Araceli Martinez-Olguin said she wants more information from attorneys before deciding whether to approve the settlement. California Attorney General Rob Bont announced Monday that a deal had been reached, appearing to clear a major hurdle for Paramount Skydance's $111 billion acquisition of Warner Brothers Discovery. But the judge's decision puts the proposed merger on hold. She says she'll issue her ruling in due course. I'm Tammy Trujillo.
5: Jolene, Jolene, Jolene, Jolene.
3: September 25th, and we're celebrating 925 in honor of the late Dolly Parton. A handful of cities, including Nashville and New York, are honoring the music legend and humanitarian we lost last month. And while you may need a ticket for AC/DC to shake you all night long at New York's Madison Square Garden tonight, you won't need one to visit a pop-up store at the Hard Rock Cafe and Hotel in Times Square. There's even a replica of the Hell's Bell and some of Angus Young's iconic costumes. And these dirty deeds do come dirt cheap. Admission is free. It's open until 6 p.m. Eastern tonight. That's entertainment. I'm Daria Albinger.
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15: President Trump celebrated the long history shared between the U.S. and China while hosting Chinese President Xi Jinping at the White House for a state dinner Thursday night. Trump said European explorers first discovered the Americas while trying to discover a route to China.
2: That quest produced the modern world, this beautiful country, and ultimately the long relationship between the Chinese and the American people that we are celebrating very happily tonight.
15: Trump went on to gift Xi a statue of a bald eagle. The dinner was also attended by U.S. tech executives. Meanwhile, CNN reported both it and MS Now were denied access to cover Xi's arrival despite reporters being allowed back in the White House earlier in the day. A man wounded during the 2024 assassination attempt on then-candidate Trump at a campaign rally in Butler, Pennsylvania, has died. More from Mark Mayfield.
1: 76-year-old Jim Copenhaver was one of two spectators injured when gunman Thomas Matthew Crooks opened fire during the event. Copenhaver was struck by bullets in his arm and abdomen and suffered lasting nerve damage from his injuries. The attack left one rally attendee dead while Trump was wounded in the ear. I'm Mark Mayfield.
15: Former President Barack Obama says the federal government is much less corrupt today than it used to be. He launched a literary podcast called A Great Book with Barack Obama that premiered on Audible yesterday. Obama said in a preview clip for the six-episode series that people tend to be surprised by his stance, saying the government is less corrupt in terms of bribery, patronage, or favors. New York City out with a travel advisory ahead of a nor'easter this weekend. That advisory starts this afternoon and lasts through Sunday morning. City officials say the city could see 2 to 3 inches of rain, strong winds, and coastal flooding. I'm Michael Kastner. A federal judge has delayed ruling on a proposed settlement involving Paramount's merger with Warner Brothers Discovery and 12 state attorneys general, despite expectations that the deal was essentially done. Sharon Reardon with the latest.
7: On Thursday, U.S. District Judge Araceli Martinez-Olguin says she wants more information from attorneys before deciding whether to approve the settlement. California Attorney General Rob Bonta announced on Monday that a deal had been reached, appearing to clear a major hurdle for Paramount Skydance's $111 billion acquisition of Warner Brothers Discovery. But the judge's decision puts the proposed merger on hold. She says she'll issue her ruling in due course. I'm Sharon Reardon.
15: A man originally from Brooklyn, New York, is back in the U.S. facing terror-related charges after spending a decade on the run. Assistant Director of the New York FBI, James Barnicle, said James and Siri will be held accountable.
10: We show the world that this FBI does not forget those who support terrorist organizations and skirt justice by fleeing the country.
15: Agents say Ansari allegedly helped raise funds for terrorist groups based in the Middle East, including ISIS, and assisted in recruitment efforts. McDonald's is investing $8.5 billion over the next decade to modernize restaurants, expand technology, and attract more customers. More from Scott Carr.
18: Mickey D's plan includes updated kitchens, more AI, expanded rewards, and new menu items, including chicken bowls, snack wraps, and egg bites. McDonald's says its AI tools will free up employees to focus on customers and food preparation. They're also expanding their coffee and drink offerings while testing new ways to serve customers faster.
15: Nearly half of younger voters say they have a negative view of capitalism. That's according to a new poll from NBC News, which shows 47% of respondents between the ages of 18 to 29 viewed capitalism negatively. I'm Michael Kastner.
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4: A powerful coastal storm along the East Coast from the Mid-Atlantic into New England is bringing heavy rain, strong winds, rough surf, and coastal flooding. The Northeast could see several inches of rain, creating flooding concerns, especially around eastern Massachusetts and other urban areas. Across the plains and the Midwest, showers and thunderstorms continue with locally heavy rain possible from the central plains into Iowa and Missouri. The South and Gulf Coast stay warm and humid with scattered thunderstorms and temperatures mainly in the 80s and 90s. The Southwest, including Arizona and New Mexico, remains unsettled with more monsoonal thunderstorms and localized flash flooding possible. The Northwest is also seeing showers with cooler temperatures in the 60s and 70s. Sunny and warm throughout California as highs range from the 70s near the coast to the 90s inland with hotter temperatures in the deserts. And in Hawaii, Hurricane Nolo is bringing heavy rain, strong winds, and a threat of flash flooding, especially across Maui County. That's your national forecast. I'm Tammy Trujillo.
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19: It was all Falcons in the NFL's Thursday night game, upsetting the Packers 35-14. The Falcons piled up nearly 500 yards of total offense, an ugly night for the Packers and head coach Matt LaFleur.
20: We've got a couple extra days here, and everybody's got to take a long, hard look at themselves, and we got to find solutions and just come back ready to work. But it certainly was a tough night.
19: Both the Packers and Falcons are now 1-2. A pair of quarterbacks injured in week one are likely to return Sunday. The Vikings getting Kyler Murray back from his concussion. They're at Tampa Bay. And Sam Darnold expected to return for the Seahawks when they visit the Commanders. Another busy week of college football is ahead. The marquee matchup tomorrow as number one Texas visiting 13th ranked Tennessee. College basketball news. Steve Alford announces he'll retire as Nevada head coach after this season. And baseball is headed to the final weekend of the regular season. Three more teams, the Cubs, White Sox, and Guardians, clinched postseason berths yesterday. I'm Matt McCoy.
21: An investigation is now underway into a group of hackers claiming to have targeted the FBI. Here's Kelly O'Donnell.
22: The cyber criminals, called Shiny Hunters, say they got inside an FBI jobs website and seized personal information about federal agents. The incident setting off alarm bells in Washington.
6: She reports officials still uncertain of the impact of the breach.
22: Experts say the potential damage could be extremely serious. One fear is that agents could be targeted by criminals, or stolen information could be used by foreign intelligence.
6: Senator Andy Kim.
8: That kind of penetration would just show the level of vulnerability that's out there right now.
6: Meantime, the CEOs of Anthropic and OpenAI are telling the UN Security Council that AI needs stronger global coordination to control any risks. Gabe Gutierrez says they're not the only ones expressing that sentiment.
9: But the UN, a dire warning yesterday. Australia's leader revealing that rogue AI agents from OpenAI had infiltrated an Australian government website. The country now calling for more guardrails.
11: Put simply, humans must remain in control.
6: An auto analyst says Chinese cars would capture 11% of the U.S. market in a few years if the barriers to them were removed by the U.S. government. Peter Nagel of Mobility Global said at a Detroit event the Chinese automakers could sell 1.7 million vehicles in the U.S. by 2038 if they were let in now. He says North American companies would need to improve their portfolio mix of affordable and contented vehicles dramatically to be able to compete. Bluebell is being sued for religious discrimination. The EEOC claims the Texas-based ice cream company fired a Jewish employee who had requested a religious accommodation to keep his beard. He worked at a production facility in Alabama. That's according to the lawsuit, which also alleges a supervisor questioned whether the worker's religious beliefs were sincere. I'm Monica Nilsson with your consumer and business news.
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1: President Trump is celebrating the long history shared between the U.S. and China. While hosting Chinese President Xi Jinping at the White House for a state dinner Thursday night, Trump said European explorers first discovered the Americas while trying to discover a route to China.
2: That quest produced the modern world, this beautiful country, and ultimately the long relationship between the Chinese and the American people that we are celebrating very happily tonight.
1: Trump went on to gift Xi a statue of a bald eagle. Last night's dinner was also attended by U.S. tech executives. Meanwhile, CNN is reporting that both it and MS Now were denied access to cover Xi's arrival, despite reporters being allowed back in the White House. And a man wounded during the 2024 assassination attempt on President Trump at a campaign rally in Butler, Pennsylvania, has died. 76-year-old Jim Copenhaver was one of the two spectators injured when gunman Thomas Matthew Crooks opened fire during the event. Republican lawmakers, including Andy Biggs and Lisa McClain, offered condolences on social media. That's politics. I'm Mark Mayfield.
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14: A new study shows the expansion of Medicaid is being linked to better outcomes for older adult cancer patients who live in low-income areas. The expansion began under the Affordable Care Act more than a decade ago. Researchers at the American Cancer Society are finding that it's resulted in earlier cancer diagnosis. They analyzed National Cancer Database information from nearly 1.5 million people ages 65 and older in low-income communities who were diagnosed with cancer. The number of Legionnaires' disease cases in New York City, in the South Bronx, continue to climb.
3: There's now 23 cases and two deaths linked to the cluster in the Bronx. Health department officials say they'll now give daily updates on places where the Legionella bacteria are found. The health department says cooling towers at a number of locations that tested positive for the bacteria, including Yankee Stadium, have been disinfected. In New York, I'm Scott Pringle.
5: Health update, I'm Sarah Lee Kessler.
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7: The Dallas Wings beat the Seattle Storm 103-91 Wednesday in the regular season finale for both teams. The Wings setting a WNBA record for the best single-season turnaround in league history, a 17-win improvement from last year's total. Jessica Shepherd had a triple-double, her WNBA leading sixth of the season. For more women's sports stories, subscribe to Good Game with Sarah Spain on iHeart Podcasts.
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0: they serve.
1: Speaking before the council Wednesday in New York, Altman said countries need to set aside their differences and come together for the collective good in the face of a powerful new technology. Anthropic CEO Dario Amodei addressed the Security Council separately in a video call, saying he believes AI has become the world's most important security issue. In his speech to the General Assembly, President Trump rejected the notion of international cooperation to control AI, calling it a globalist scheme. And 3 in 4 Americans report some level of fear and concern regarding AI technology and its growth and development. That's according to a new poll from CNN. The remaining quarter said they feel hope and excitement. Tech Report, I'm Mark Mayfield.
2: 24/7 News. The latest in entertainment.
3: Apparently, that's not all, folks. A federal judge puts the proposed settlement involving Paramount's merger with Warner Brothers Discovery and a dozen states on hold.
4: That's despite expectations that the deal was essentially done. On Thursday, U.S. District Judge Araceli Martinez-Olguin said she wants more information from attorneys before deciding whether to approve the settlement. California Attorney General Rob Bont announced Monday that a deal had been reached, appearing to clear a major hurdle for Paramount Skydance's $111 billion acquisition of Warner Brothers Discovery. But the judge's decision puts the proposed merger on hold. She says she'll issue her ruling in due course. I'm Tammy Trujillo.
5: Jolene, Jolene, Jolene.
3: And we're celebrating 925 in honor of the late Dolly Parton. A handful of cities, including Nashville and New York, are honoring the music legend and humanitarian we lost last month. 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I'm Daria Albinger.
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8: President Trump celebrated the long history shared between the U.S. and China while hosting Chinese President Xi Jinping at the White House for a state dinner Thursday night. Trump said European explorers first discovered the Americas while trying to discover a route to China.
9: That quest produced the modern world, this beautiful country, and ultimately the long relationship between the Chinese and the American people that we are celebrating very happily tonight.
8: Trump went on to gift Xi a statue of a bald eagle. The dinner was also attended by U.S. tech executives. Meanwhile, CNN reported both it and MS Now were denied access to cover Xi's arrival despite reporters being allowed back in the White House earlier in the day. A man wounded during the 2024 assassination attempt on then-candidate Trump at a campaign rally in Butler, Pennsylvania, has died. More from Mark Mayfield.
1: 76-year-old Jim Copenhaver was one of two spectators injured when gunman Thomas Matthew Crooks opened fire during the event. Copenhaver was struck by bullets in his arm and abdomen and suffered lasting nerve damage from his injuries. The attack left one rally attendee dead while Trump was wounded in the ear. I'm Mark Mayfield.
8: Former President Barack Obama says the federal government is much less corrupt today than it used to be. He launched a literary podcast called A Great Book

0: with Barack Obama that premiered on Audible yesterday. Obama said in a preview clip for the 6-episode series that people tend to be surprised by his stance, saying the government is less corrupt in terms of bribery, patronage, or favors. New York City out with a travel advisory ahead of a nor'easter this weekend. That advisory starts this afternoon and lasts through Sunday morning. City officials say the city could see 2 to 3 inches of rain, strong winds, and coastal flooding. I'm Michael Kastner. A federal judge has delayed ruling on a proposed settlement involving Paramount's merger with Warner Brothers Discovery and 12 state attorneys general, despite expectations that the deal was essentially done. Sharon Reardon with the latest.
1: On Thursday, U.S. District Judge Araceli Martinez-Olguin says she wants more information from attorneys before deciding whether to approve the settlement. California Attorney General Rob Bonta announced on Monday that a deal had been reached, appearing to clear a major hurdle for Paramount Skydance's $111 billion acquisition of Warner Brothers Discovery. But the judge's decision puts the proposed merger on hold. She says she'll issue her ruling in due course. I'm Sharon Reardon.
0: A man originally from Brooklyn, New York, is back in the U.S. facing terror-related charges after spending a decade on the run. Assistant Director of the New York FBI, James Barnicle, said James and Siri will be held accountable.
2: We show the world that this FBI does not forget those who support terrorist organizations and skirt justice by fleeing the country.
0: Agents say Ansari allegedly helped raise funds for terrorist groups based in the Middle East, including ISIS, and assisted in recruitment efforts. McDonald's is investing $8.5 billion over the next decade to modernize restaurants, expand technology, and attract more customers. More from Scott Carr.
3: Mickey D's plan includes updated kitchens, more AI, expanded rewards, and new menu items, including chicken bowls, snack wraps, and egg bites. McDonald's says its AI tools will free up employees to focus on customers and food preparation. They're also expanding their coffee and drink offerings while testing new ways to serve customers faster.
0: Nearly half of younger voters say they have a negative view of capitalism. That's according to a new poll from NBC News, which shows 47% of respondents between the ages of 18 to 29 viewed capitalism negatively. I'm Michael Kastner.
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5: A powerful coastal storm along the East Coast from the Mid-Atlantic into New England is bringing heavy rain, strong winds, rough surf, and coastal flooding. The Northeast could see several inches of rain, creating flooding concerns, especially around eastern Massachusetts and other urban areas. Across the plains and the Midwest, showers and thunderstorms continue with locally heavy rain possible from the central plains into Iowa and Missouri. The South and Gulf Coast stay warm and humid with scattered thunderstorms and temperatures mainly in the 80s and 90s. The Southwest, including Arizona and New Mexico, remains unsettled with more monsoonal thunderstorms and localized flash flooding possible. The Northwest is also seeing showers with cooler temperatures in the 60s and 70s. Sunny and warm throughout California as highs range from the 70s near the coast to the 90s inland with hotter temperatures in the deserts. And in Hawaii, Hurricane Nolo is bringing heavy rain, strong winds, and a threat of flash flooding, especially across Maui County. That's your national forecast. I'm Tammy Trujillo.
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6: It was all Falcons in the NFL's Thursday night game, upsetting the Packers 35-14. The Falcons piled up nearly 500 yards of total offense, an ugly night for the Packers and head coach Matt LaFleur.
7: We've got a couple extra days here, and everybody's got to take a long, hard look at themselves, and we got to find solutions and just come back ready to work. But it certainly was a tough night.
6: Both the Packers and Falcons are now 1-2. A pair of quarterbacks injured in week one are likely to return Sunday. The Vikings getting Kyler Murray back from his concussion. They're at Tampa Bay. And Sam Darnold expected to return for the Seahawks when they visit the Commanders. Another busy week of college football is ahead. The marquee matchup tomorrow as number one Texas visiting 13th ranked Tennessee. College basketball news. Steve Alford announces he'll retire as Nevada head coach after this season. And baseball is headed to the final weekend of the regular season. Three more teams, the Cubs, White Sox, and Guardians, clinched postseason berths yesterday. I'm Matt McCoy.
8: An investigation is now underway into a group of hackers claiming to have targeted the FBI. Here's Kelly O'Donnell.
9: The cyber criminals, called Shiny Hunters, say they got inside an FBI jobs website and seized personal information about federal agents. The incident setting off alarm bells in Washington.
10: She reports officials still uncertain of the impact of the breach.
9: Experts say the potential damage could be extremely serious. One fear is that agents could be targeted by criminals, or stolen information could be used by foreign intelligence.
10: Senator Andy Kim.
11: That kind of penetration would just show the level of vulnerability that's out there right now.
10: Meantime, the CEOs of Anthropic and OpenAI are telling the UN Security Council that AI needs stronger global coordination to control any risks. Gabe Gutierrez says they're not the only ones expressing that sentiment.
12: But the UN, a dire warning yesterday. Australia's leader revealing that rogue AI agents from OpenAI had infiltrated an Australian government website. The country now calling for more guardrails.
13: Put simply, humans must remain in control.
10: An auto analyst says Chinese cars would capture 11% of the U.S. market in a few years if the barriers to them were removed by the U.S. government. Peter Nagel of Mobility Global said at a Detroit event the Chinese automakers could sell 1.7 million vehicles in the U.S. by 2038 if they were let in now. He says North American companies would need to improve their portfolio mix of affordable and contented vehicles dramatically to be able to compete. Bluebell is being sued for religious discrimination. The EEOC claims the Texas-based ice cream company fired a Jewish employee who had requested a religious accommodation to keep his beard. He worked at a production facility in Alabama. That's according to the lawsuit, which also alleges a supervisor questioned whether the worker's religious beliefs were sincere. I'm Monica Nelson with your consumer and business news.
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16: President Trump is celebrating the long history shared between the U.S. and China. While hosting Chinese President Xi Jinping at the White House for a state dinner Thursday night, Trump said European explorers first discovered the Americas while trying to discover a route to China.
17: That quest produced the modern world, this beautiful country, and ultimately the long relationship between the Chinese and the American people that we are celebrating very happily tonight.
16: Trump went on to gift Xi a statue of a bald eagle. Last night's dinner was also attended by U.S. tech executives. Meanwhile, CNN is reporting that both it and MS Now were denied access to cover Xi's arrival, despite reporters being allowed back in the White House. And a man wounded during the 2024 assassination attempt on President Trump at a campaign rally in Butler, Pennsylvania, has died. 76-year-old Jim Copenhaver was one of the two spectators injured when gunman Thomas Matthew Crooks opened fire during the event. Republican lawmakers, including Andy Biggs and Lisa McClain, offered condolences on social media. That's politics. I'm Mark Mayfield.
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21: A new study shows the expansion of Medicaid is being linked to better outcomes for older adult cancer patients who live in low-income areas. The expansion began under the Affordable Care Act more than a decade ago. Researchers at the American Cancer Society are finding that it's resulted in earlier cancer diagnosis. They analyzed National Cancer Database information from nearly 1.5 million people ages 65 and older in low-income communities who were diagnosed with cancer. The number of Legionnaires' disease cases in New York City, in the South Bronx, continue to climb.
1: There's now 23 cases and two deaths linked to the cluster in the Bronx. Health department officials say they'll now give daily updates on places where the Legionella bacteria are found. The health department says cooling towers at a number of locations that tested positive for the bacteria, including Yankee Stadium, have been disinfected. In New York, I'm Scott Pringle.
2: Health update. I'm Sarah Lee Kessler.
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22: 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The Wings setting a WNBA record for the best single season turnaround in league history, a 17-win improvement from last year's total. Jessica Shepherd had a triple-double, her WNBA leading sixth of the season. For more women's sports stories, subscribe to Good Game with Sarah Spain on iHeart Podcast.
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16: OpenAI CEO Sam Altman is telling the United Nations Security Council that AI needs stronger global coordination to control risks.
25: If AI is to be democratic, the most important decisions cannot be made by labs in San Francisco alone. They must be shaped through democratic processes and by governments accountable to the people that they serve.
16: Speaking before the council Wednesday in New York, Altman said countries need to set aside their differences and come together for the collective good in the face of a powerful new technology. Anthropic CEO Dario Amodei addressed the Security Council separately in a video call, saying he believes AI has become the world's most important security issue. In his speech to the General Assembly, President Trump rejected the notion of international cooperation to control AI, calling it a globalist scheme. And 3 in 4 Americans report some level of fear and concern regarding AI technology and its growth and development. That's according to a new poll from CNN. The remaining quarter said they feel hope and excitement. Tech Report, I'm Mark Mayfield.
4: 24/7 News. The latest in entertainment.
26: Apparently, that's not all, folks. A federal judge puts the proposed settlement involving Paramount's merger with Warner Brothers Discovery and a dozen states on hold.
5: That's despite expectations that the deal was essentially done. On Thursday, U.S. District Judge Araceli Martinez-Olguin said she wants more information from attorneys before deciding whether to approve the settlement. California Attorney General Rob Bont announced Monday that a deal had been reached, appearing to clear a major hurdle for Paramount Skydance's $111 billion acquisition of Warner Brothers Discovery. But the judge's decision puts the proposed merger on hold. She says she'll issue her ruling in due course. I'm Tammy Trujillo.
27: Jolene, Jolene, Jolene, Jolene.
26: It's September 25th, and we're celebrating 925 in honor of the late Dolly Parton. A handful of cities, including Nashville and New York, are honoring the music legend and humanitarian we lost last month. And while you may need a ticket for AC/DC to shake you all night long at New York's Madison Square Garden tonight, you won't need one to visit a pop-up store at the Hard Rock Cafe and Hotel in Times Square. There's even a replica of the Hell's Bell and some of Angus Young's iconic costumes. And these dirty deeds do come dirt cheap. Admission is free. It's open until 6 p.m. Eastern tonight. That's entertainment. I'm Daria Albinger.
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6: The president of Iran says he wants to make a deal with the U.S. before the midterm elections. More from Mark Mayfield.
7: Iranian President Masoud Pezeshkian spoke to reporters at the U.N. on Thursday and said he would like the U.S. to return to the Memorandum of Understanding that was signed in June before the upcoming elections. His comment comes just days after President Trump told world leaders at the UN General Assembly that the U.S. will make a deal with Iran right after the election because it doesn't make sense for them not to, and claimed they're waiting to see how he does in the midterms. I'm Mark Mayfield.
6: President Trump and Chinese President Xi Jinping will tour the National Archives today, where the two leaders are expected to talk about the history and the future between the two countries. Xi is in the U.S. for the first time in a decade, where he was feted Thursday night at a lavish state dinner at the White House. The California Supreme Court says Republican Sheriff Chad Bianco illegally seized hundreds of thousands of ballots that were cast during a special election. More from Sharon Reardon.
8: Bianco seized around 650,000 ballots. He claimed they were needed to rule out the possibility of voter fraud. The justices' unanimous decision found California law requires ballots to remain in the custody of election officials, even during a criminal investigation. On Thursday, Governor Gavin Newsom welcomed the high court's decision, saying, quote, "Today's ruling affirms that in California, we will defend democracy using every branch of government," end quote. Newsom also pointed to new election laws he signed last week, saying they add protections to prevent similar actions in the future. I'm Sharon Reardon.
6: Macklemore has announced the Free Palestine Tour. The news comes after the Grammy-winning rapper was dropped as opener from Ed Sheeran's U.S. tour after making Free Palestine remarks during his set in New Jersey. Three shows are set for Dublin, Paris, and London. I'm Michael Cass. Amnesty International is calling for an end to U.S. immigration and customs enforcement. More from Tammy Trujillo.
9: The Human Rights Organization released a 168-page report on Thursday that said ICE should be abolished and that no reforms would overcome the department's abuses, such as fatal shootings, attacks on protesters, and what it called cruel treatment at detention centers. A White House spokesperson called the report smears intended to vilify ICE officers. There's been no response from ICE, which was established in 2003 after the 9/11 attacks. I'm Tammy Trujillo.
6: After months of preparations, Pope Leo has arrived in France for a four-day visit. He's scheduled to visit the cities of Lourdes, Paris, and Metz. He'll lead a prayer at Paris's Notre Dame Cathedral, making him the first pope to visit since a 2019 fire nearly destroyed the iconic church. Some 600,000 people have already signed up to attend an outdoor mass in central Paris on Saturday. Working out to the We're remembering the late Dolly Parton today. Not only is it Dolly Day in Nashville, many cities across the country are celebrating the Queen of Country Music. California has declared September 25th Dolly Parton Day. 9-2-5 was chosen for Parton's classic hit, 9-2-5. More than 182,000 children in California are currently enrolled in Parton's Imagination Library, the literacy program she founded that provides free books to children. Meanwhile, in New York City. Today is Dolly Parton Appreciation Day in honor of the late music star's contributions to humanity. Knicks captain Jalen Brunson is preparing to host the season premiere of SNL this weekend. The leader of the reigning NBA champion said he's a little nervous stepping onto the stage instead of the hardwood.
10: There'll be nerves for sure. There'll definitely be some nerves. Hopefully, once the lights turn on, all that goes away.
6: I'm Michael Cast.
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5: A powerful coastal storm along the East Coast from the Mid-Atlantic into New England is bringing heavy rain, strong winds, rough surf, and coastal flooding. The Northeast could see several inches of rain, creating flooding concerns, especially around eastern Massachusetts and other urban areas. Across the plains and the Midwest, showers and thunderstorms continue with locally heavy rain possible from the central plains into Iowa and Missouri. The South and Gulf Coast stay warm and humid with scattered thunderstorms and temperatures mainly in the 80s and 90s. The Southwest, including Arizona and New Mexico, remains unsettled with more monsoonal thunderstorms and localized flash flooding possible. The Northwest is also seeing showers with cooler temperatures in the 60s and 70s. Sunny and warm throughout California as highs range from the 70s near the coast to the 90s inland with hotter temperatures in the deserts. And in Hawaii, Hurricane Nolo is bringing heavy rain, strong winds, and a threat of flash flooding, especially across Maui County. That's your national forecast. I'm Tammy Trujillo.
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11: It was all Falcons in the NFL's Thursday night game, upsetting the Packers 35-14. The Falcons piled up nearly 500 yards of total offense, an ugly night for the Packers and head coach Matt LaFleur.
12: We've got a couple extra days here, and everybody's got to take a long, hard look at themselves, and we got to find solutions and just come back ready to work. But it certainly was a tough night.
11: Both the Packers and Falcons are now 1-2. A pair of quarterbacks injured in week one are likely to return Sunday. The Vikings getting Kyler Murray back from his concussion. They're at Tampa Bay. And Sam Darnold expected to return for the Seahawks when they visit the Commanders. Another busy week of college football is ahead. The marquee matchup tomorrow as number one Texas visiting 13th ranked Tennessee. College basketball news. Steve Alford announces he'll retire as Nevada head coach after this season. And baseball is headed to the final weekend of the regular season. Three more teams, the Cubs, White Sox, and Guardians, clinched postseason berths yesterday. I'm Matt McCoy.
13: An investigation is now underway into a group of hackers claiming to have targeted the FBI. Here's Kelly O'Donnell.
14: The cyber criminals, called Shiny Hunters, say they got inside an FBI jobs website and seized personal information about federal agents. The incident setting off alarm bells in Washington.
13: She reports officials still uncertain of the impact of the breach.
14: Experts say the potential damage could be extremely serious. One fear is that agents could be targeted by criminals, or stolen information could be used by foreign intelligence.
13: Senator Andy Kim.
15: That kind of penetration would just show the level of vulnerability that's out there right now.
13: Meantime, the CEOs of Anthropic and OpenAI are telling the UN Security Council that AI needs stronger global coordination to control any risks. Gabe Gutierrez says they're not the only ones expressing that sentiment.
17: But the UN, a dire warning yesterday. Australia's leader revealing that rogue AI agents from OpenAI had infiltrated an Australian government website. The country now calling for more guardrails.
19: Put simply, humans must remain in control.
13: An auto analyst says Chinese cars would capture 11% of the U.S. market in a few years if the barriers to them were removed by the U.S. government. Peter Nagel of Mobility Global said at a Detroit event the Chinese automakers could sell 1.7 million vehicles in the U.S. by 2038 if they were let in now. He says North American companies would need to improve their portfolio mix of affordable and contented vehicles dramatically to be able to compete. Bluebell is being sued for religious discrimination. The EEOC claims the Texas-based ice cream company fired a Jewish employee who had requested a religious accommodation to keep his beard. He worked at a production facility in Alabama. That's according to the lawsuit, which also alleges a supervisor questioned whether the worker's religious beliefs were sincere. I'm Monica Nelson with your consumer and business news.
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7: President Trump is celebrating the long history shared between the U.S. and China. While hosting Chinese President Xi Jinping at the White House for a state dinner Thursday night, Trump said European explorers first discovered the Americas while trying to discover a route to China.
20: That quest produced the modern world, this beautiful country, and ultimately the long relationship between the Chinese and the American people that we are celebrating very happily tonight.
7: Trump went on to gift Xi a statue of a bald eagle. Last night's dinner was also attended by U.S. tech executives. Meanwhile, CNN is reporting that both it and MS Now were denied access to cover Xi's arrival, despite reporters being allowed back in the White House. And a man wounded during the 2024 assassination attempt on President Trump at a campaign rally in Butler, Pennsylvania, has died. 76-year-old Jim Copenhaver was one of the two spectators injured when gunman Thomas Matthew Crooks opened fire during the event. Republican lawmakers, including Andy Biggs and Lisa McClain, offered condolences on social media. That's politics. I'm Mark Mayfield.
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24: A new study shows the expansion of Medicaid is being linked to better outcomes for older adult cancer patients who live in low-income areas. The expansion began under the Affordable Care Act more than a decade ago. Researchers at the American Cancer Society are finding that it's resulted in earlier cancer diagnosis. They analyzed National Cancer Database information from nearly 1.5 million people ages 65 and older in low-income communities who were diagnosed with cancer. The number of Legionnaires' disease cases in New York City, in the South Bronx, continue to climb.
25: There's now 23 cases and 2 deaths linked to the cluster in the Bronx. Health department officials say they'll now give daily updates on places where the Legionella bacteria are found. The health department says cooling towers at a number of locations that tested positive for the bacteria, including Yankee Stadium, have been disinfected. In New York, I'm Scott Pringle.
24: Health update. I'm Sarah Lee Kessler.
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29: 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The Wings setting a WNBA record for the best single season turnaround in league history, a 17-win improvement from last year's total. Jessica Shepherd had a triple-double, her WNBA leading sixth of the season. For more women's sports stories, subscribe to Good Game with Sarah Spain on iHeart Podcasts.
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7: OpenAI CEO Sam Altman is telling the United Nations Security Council that AI needs stronger global coordination to control risks.
0: If AI is to be democratic, the most important decisions cannot be made by labs in San Francisco alone. They must be shaped through democratic processes and by governments accountable to the people that they serve.
7: Speaking before the council Wednesday in New York, Altman said countries need to set aside their differences and come together for the collective good in the face of a powerful new technology. Anthropic CEO Dario Amodei addressed the Security Council separately in a video call, saying he believes AI has become the world's most important security issue. In his speech to the General Assembly, President Trump rejected the notion of international cooperation to control AI, calling it a globalist scheme. And 3 in 4 Americans report some level of fear and concern regarding AI technology and its growth and development. That's according to a new poll from CNN. The remaining quarter said they feel hope and excitement. Tech Report, I'm Mark Mayfield.
4: 24/7 News, the latest in entertainment.
5: Apparently, that's not all, folks. A federal judge puts the proposed settlement involving Paramount's merger with Warner Brothers Discovery and a dozen states on hold.
6: That's despite expectations that the deal was essentially done. On Thursday, U.S. District Judge Araceli Martinez-Olguin said she wants more information from attorneys before deciding whether to approve the settlement. California Attorney General Rob Bont announced Monday that a deal had been reached, appearing to clear a major hurdle for Paramount Skydance's $111 billion acquisition of Warner Brothers Discovery. But the judge's decision puts the proposed merger on hold. She says she'll issue her ruling in due course. I'm Tammy Trujillo.
8: Jolene, Jolene, Jolene, Jolene.
5: It's September 25th, and we're celebrating 925 in honor of the late Dolly Parton. 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I'm Daria Albinger.
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12: The president of Iran says he wants to make a deal with the U.S. before the midterm elections. More from Mark Mayfield.
7: Iranian President Masoud Pezeshkian spoke to reporters at the U.N. on Thursday and said he would like the U.S. to return to the Memorandum of Understanding that was signed in June before the upcoming elections. His comment comes just days after President Trump told world leaders at the U.N. General Assembly that the U.S. will make a deal with Iran right after the election because it doesn't make sense for them not to, and claimed they're waiting to see how he does in the midterms. I'm Mark Mayfield.
12: President Trump and Chinese President Xi Jinping will tour the National Archives today, where the two leaders are expected to talk about the history and the future between the two countries. Xi is in the U.S. for the first time in a decade, where he was feted Thursday night at a lavish state dinner at the White House. The California Supreme Court says Republican Sheriff Chad Bianco illegally seized hundreds of thousands of ballots that were cast during a special election. More from Sharon Reardon.
13: Bianco seized around 650,000 ballots. He claimed they were needed to rule out the possibility of voter fraud. The justices' unanimous decision found California law requires ballots to remain in the custody of election officials, even during a criminal investigation. On Thursday, Governor Gavin Newsom welcomed the high court's decision, saying, quote, "Today's ruling affirms that in California, we will defend democracy using every branch of government," end quote. Newsom also pointed to new election laws he signed last week, saying they add protections to prevent similar actions in the future. I'm Sharon Reardon.
12: Macklemore has announced the Free Palestine Tour. The news comes after the Grammy-winning rapper was dropped as opener from Ed Sheeran's U.S. tour after making Free Palestine remarks during his set in New Jersey. Three shows are set for Dublin, Paris, and London. I'm Michael Cast. Amnesty International is calling for an end to U.S. immigration and customs enforcement. More from Tammy Trujillo.
14: The Human Rights Organization released a 168-page report on Thursday that said ICE should be abolished and that no reforms would overcome the department's abuses, such as fatal shootings, attacks on protesters, and what it called cruel treatment at detention centers. A White House spokesperson called the report smears intended to vilify ICE officers. There's been no response from ICE, which was established in 2003 after the 9/11 attacks. I'm Tammy Trujillo.
12: After months of preparations, Pope Leo has arrived in France for a four-day visit. He's scheduled to visit the cities of Lourdes, Paris, and Metz. He'll lead a prayer at Paris's Notre Dame Cathedral, making him the first pope to visit since a 2019 fire nearly destroyed the iconic church. Some 600,000 people have already signed up to attend an outdoor mass in central Paris on Saturday. We're remembering the late Dolly Parton today. Not only is it Dolly Day in Nashville, many cities across the country are celebrating the Queen of Country Music. California has declared September 25th Dolly Parton Day. 9-2-5 was chosen for Parton's classic hit, 9-2-5. More than 182,000 children in California are currently enrolled in Parton's Imagination Library, the literacy program she founded that provides free books to children. Meanwhile, in New York City, today is Dolly Parton Appreciation Day in honor of the late music star's contributions to humanity. Knicks captain Jalen Brunson is preparing to host the season premiere of SNL this weekend. The leader of the reigning NBA champion said he's a little nervous stepping onto the stage instead of the hardwood.
15: There'll be nerves for sure. There would definitely be some nerves. Hopefully, once the lights turn on, all that goes away.
12: I'm Michael Kastner.
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14: A powerful coastal storm along the East Coast from the Mid-Atlantic into New England is bringing heavy rain, strong winds, rough surf, and coastal flooding. The Northeast could see several inches of rain, creating flooding concerns, especially around eastern Massachusetts and other urban areas. Across the plains and the Midwest, showers and thunderstorms continue with locally heavy rain possible from the central plains into Iowa and Missouri. The South and Gulf Coast stay warm and humid with scattered thunderstorms and temperatures mainly in the 80s and 90s. The Southwest, including Arizona and New Mexico, remains unsettled with more monsoonal thunderstorms and localized flash flooding possible. The Northwest is also seeing showers with cooler temperatures in the 60s and 70s. Sunny and warm throughout California as highs range from the 70s near the coast to the 90s inland with hotter temperatures in the deserts. And in Hawaii, Hurricane Nolo is bringing heavy rain, strong winds, and a threat of flash flooding, especially across Maui County. That's your national forecast. I'm Tammy Trujillo.
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16: It was all Falcons in the NFL's Thursday night game, upsetting the Packers 35-14. The Falcons piled up nearly 500 yards of total offense, an ugly night for the Packers and head coach Matt LaFleur.
17: We've got a couple extra days here, and everybody's got to take a long, hard look at themselves, and we got to find solutions and just come back ready to work. But it certainly was a tough night.
16: Both the Packers and Falcons are now 1-2. A pair of quarterbacks injured in week one are likely to return Sunday. The Vikings getting Kyler Murray back from his concussion. They're at Tampa Bay. And Sam Darnold expected to return for the Seahawks when they visit the Commanders. Another busy week of college football is ahead. The marquee matchup tomorrow as number one Texas visiting 13th ranked Tennessee. College basketball news. Steve Alford announces he'll retire as Nevada head coach after this season. And baseball is headed to the final weekend of the regular season. Three more teams, the Cubs, White Sox, and Guardians, clinched postseason berths yesterday. I'm Matt McCoy.
1: An investigation is now underway into a group of hackers claiming to have targeted the FBI. Here's Kelly O'Donnell.
19: The cyber criminals, called Shiny Hunters, say they got inside an FBI jobs website and seized personal information about federal agents. The incident setting off alarm bells in Washington.
1: She reports officials still uncertain of the impact of the breach.
19: Experts say the potential damage could be extremely serious. One fear is that agents could be targeted by criminals, or stolen information could be used by foreign intelligence.
1: Senator Andy Kim.
20: That kind of penetration would just show the level of vulnerability that's out there right now.
1: Meantime, the CEOs of Anthropic and OpenAI are telling the UN Security Council that AI needs stronger global coordination to control any risks. Gabe Gutierrez says they're not the only ones expressing that sentiment.
21: But the UN, a dire warning yesterday. Australia's leader revealing that rogue AI agents from OpenAI had infiltrated an Australian government website. The country now calling for more guardrails.
22: Put simply, humans must remain in control.
1: An auto analyst says Chinese cars would capture 11% of the U.S. market in a few years if the barriers to them were removed by the U.S. government. Peter Nagel of Mobility Global said at a Detroit event the Chinese automakers could sell 1.7 million vehicles in the U.S. by 2038 if they were let in now. He says North American companies would need to improve their portfolio mix of affordable and contented vehicles dramatically to be able to compete. Bluebell is being sued for religious discrimination. The EEOC claims the Texas-based ice cream company fired a Jewish employee who had requested a religious accommodation to keep his beard. He worked at a production facility in Alabama. That's according to the lawsuit, which also alleges a supervisor questioned whether the worker's religious beliefs were sincere. I'm Monica Nelson with your consumer and business news.
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7: President Trump is celebrating the long history shared between the U.S. and China while hosting Chinese President Xi Jinping at the White House for a state dinner Thursday night. Trump said European explorers first discovered the Americas while trying to discover a route to China.
23: That quest produced the modern world, this beautiful country, and ultimately the long relationship between the Chinese and the American people that we are celebrating very happily tonight.
7: Trump went on to gift Xi a statue of a bald eagle. Last night's dinner was also attended by U.S. tech executives. Meanwhile, CNN is reporting that both it and MS Now were denied access to cover Xi's arrival, despite reporters being allowed back in the White House. And a man wounded during the 2024 assassination attempt on President Trump at a campaign rally in Butler, Pennsylvania, has died. 76-year-old Jim Copenhaver was one of the two spectators injured when gunman Thomas Matthew Crooks opened fire during the event. Republican lawmakers, including Andy Biggs and Lisa McClain, offered condolences on social media. That's politics. I'm Mark Mayfield.
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18: A new study shows the expansion of Medicaid is being linked to better outcomes for older adult cancer patients who live in low-income areas. The expansion began under the Affordable Care Act more than a decade ago. Researchers at the American Cancer Society are finding that it's resulted in earlier cancer diagnosis. They analyzed National Cancer Database information from nearly 1.5 million people ages 65 and older in low-income communities who were diagnosed with cancer. The number of Legionnaires' disease cases in New York City, in the South Bronx, continue to climb.
24: There's now 23 cases and 2 deaths linked to the cluster in the Bronx. Health department officials say they'll now give daily updates on places where the Legionella bacteria are found. The health department says cooling towers at a number of locations that tested positive for the bacteria, including Yankee Stadium, have been disinfected. In New York, I'm Scott Pringle.
18: Health update, I'm Sarah Lee Kessler.
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25: The Dallas Wings beat the Seattle Storm 103-91 Wednesday in the regular season finale for both teams. The Wings setting a WNBA record for the best single season turnaround in league history, a 17-win improvement from last year's total. Jessica Shepherd had a triple-double, her WNBA leading 6th of the season. For more women's sports stories, subscribe to Good Game with Sarah Spain on iHeart Podcast.
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7: OpenAI CEO Sam Altman is telling the United Nations Security Council that AI needs stronger global coordination to control risks.
31: If AI is to be democratic, the most important decisions cannot be made by labs in San Francisco alone. They must be shaped through democratic processes and by governments accountable to the people that they serve.
7: Speaking before the council Wednesday in New York, Altman said countries need to set aside their differences and come together for the collective good in the face of a powerful new technology. Anthropic CEO Dario Amodei addressed the Security Council separately in a video call, saying he believes AI has become the world's most important security issue. In his speech to the General Assembly, President Trump rejected the notion of international cooperation to control AI, calling it a globalist scheme. And 3 in 4 Americans report some level of fear and concern regarding AI technology and its growth and development. That's according to a new poll from CNN. The remaining quarter said they feel hope and excitement. Tech Report, I'm Mark Mayfield.
0: 24/7 News, the latest in entertainment.
5: Apparently, that's not all, folks. A federal judge puts the proposed settlement involving Paramount's merger with Warner Brothers Discovery and a dozen states on hold.
14: That's despite expectations that the deal was essentially done. On Thursday, U.S. District Judge Araceli Martinez-Olguin said she wants more information from attorneys before deciding whether to approve the settlement. California Attorney General Rob Bont announced Monday that a deal had been reached, appearing to clear a major hurdle for Paramount Skydance's $111 billion acquisition of Warner Brothers Discovery. But the judge's decision puts the proposed merger on hold. She says she'll issue her ruling in due course. I'm Tammy Trujillo.
5: September 25th, and we're celebrating 925 in honor of the late Dolly Parton. A handful of cities, including Nashville and New York, are honoring the music legend and humanitarian we lost last month. Need a ticket for AC/DC to Shake You All Night Long at New York's Madison Square Garden tonight. You won't need one to visit a pop-up store at the Hard Rock Cafe and Hotel in Times Square. There's even a replica of the Hell's Bell and some of Angus Young's iconic costumes. And these dirty deeds do come dirt cheap. Admission is free. It's open until 6 p.m. Eastern tonight. That's entertainment. I'm Daria Albinger.
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16: The president of Iran says he wants to make a deal with the U.S. before the midterm elections. More from Mark Mayfield.
7: Iranian President Masoud Pezeshkian spoke to reporters at the U.N. on Thursday and said he would like the U.S. to return to the Memorandum of Understanding that was signed in June before the upcoming elections. His comment comes just days after President Trump told world leaders at the U.N. General Assembly that the U.S. will make a deal with Iran right after the election because it doesn't make sense for them not to, and claimed they're waiting to see how he does in the midterms. I'm Mark Mayfield.
16: President Trump and Chinese President Xi Jinping will tour the National Archives today, where the two leaders are expected to talk about the history and the future between the two countries. Xi is in the U.S. for the first time in a decade, where he was feted Thursday night at a lavish state dinner at the White House. The California Supreme Court says Republican Sheriff Chad Bianco illegally seized hundreds of thousands of ballots that were cast during a special election. More from Sharon Reardon.
17: Bianco seized around 650,000 ballots. He claimed they were needed to rule out the possibility of voter fraud. The justice's unanimous decision found California law requires ballots to remain in the custody of election officials, even during a criminal investigation. On Thursday, Governor Gavin Newsom welcomed the high court's decision, saying, quote, "Today's ruling affirms that in California, we will defend democracy using every branch of government," end quote. Newsom also pointed to new election laws he signed last week, saying they add protections to prevent similar actions in the future. I'm Sharon Reardon.
16: Macklemore has announced the Free Palestine Tour. The news comes after the Grammy-winning rapper was dropped as opener from Ed Sheeran's U.S. tour after making Free Palestine remarks during his set in New Jersey. 3 shows are set for Dublin, Paris, and London. I'm Michael Kastner. Amnesty International is calling for an end to U.S. immigration and customs enforcement. More from Tammy Trujillo.
19: The Human Rights Organization released a 168-page report on Thursday that said ICE should be abolished and that no reforms would overcome the department's abuses, such as fatal shootings, attacks on protesters, and what it called cruel treatment at detention centers. A White House spokesperson called the report smears intended to vilify ICE officers. There's been no response from ICE, which was established in 2003 after the 9/11 attacks. I'm Tammy Trujillo.
16: After months of preparations, Pope Leo has arrived in France for a 4-day visit. He's scheduled to visit the cities of Lourdes, Paris, and Metz. He'll lead a prayer at Paris's Notre Dame Cathedral, making him the first pope to visit since a 2019 fire nearly destroyed the iconic church. Some 600,000 people have already signed up to attend an outdoor mass in central Paris on Saturday. We're remembering the late Dolly Parton today. Not only is it Dolly Day in Nashville, many cities across the country are celebrating the Queen of Country Music. California has declared September 25th Dolly Parton Day. 925 was chosen for Parton's classic hit, 9 to 5. More than 182,000 children in California are currently enrolled in Parton's Imagination Library, the literacy program she founded that provides free books to children. Meanwhile, in New York City, today is Dolly Parton Appreciation Day in honor of the late music star's contributions to humanity. Knicks captain Jalen Brunson is preparing to host the season premiere of SNL this weekend. The leader of the reigning NBA champion said he's a little nervous stepping onto the stage instead of the hardwood.
1: There'll be nerves for sure. There would definitely be some nerves. Hopefully, once the lights turn on, all that goes away.
16: I'm Michael Kastner.
0: This is 24/7 News from iHeartRadio.
19: A powerful coastal storm along the East Coast from the Mid-Atlantic into New England is bringing heavy rain, strong winds, rough surf, and coastal flooding. The Northeast could see several inches of rain, creating flooding concerns, especially around eastern Massachusetts and other urban areas. Across the plains and the Midwest, showers and thunderstorms continue with locally heavy rain possible from the central plains into Iowa and Missouri. The South and Gulf Coast stay warm and humid with scattered thunderstorms and temperatures mainly in the 80s and 90s. The Southwest, including Arizona and New Mexico, remains unsettled with more monsoonal thunderstorms and localized flash flooding possible. The Northwest

0: postseason berths yesterday. I'm Matt McCoy.
1: An investigation is now underway into a group of hackers claiming to have targeted the FBI. Here's Kelly O'Donnell.
2: The cyber criminals, called Shiny Hunters, say they got inside an FBI jobs website and seized personal information about federal agents. The incident setting off alarm bells in Washington.
1: She reports officials still uncertain of the impact of the breach.
2: Experts say the potential damage could be extremely serious. One fear is that agents could be targeted by criminals, or stolen information could be used by foreign intelligence.
1: Senator Andy Kim.
3: That kind of penetration would just show the level of vulnerability that's out there right now.
1: Meantime, the CEOs of Anthropic and OpenAI are telling the UN Security Council that AI needs stronger global coordination to control any risks. Gabe Gutierrez says they're not the only ones expressing that sentiment.
4: But the UN, a dire warning yesterday. Australia's leader revealing that rogue AI agents from OpenAI had infiltrated an Australian government website. The country now calling for more guardrails.
5: Put simply, humans must remain in control.
1: An auto analyst says Chinese cars would capture 11% of the U.S. market in a few years if the barriers to them were removed by the U.S. government. Peter Nagel of Mobility Global said at a Detroit event the Chinese automakers could sell 1.7 million vehicles in the U.S. by 2038 if they were let in now. He says North American companies would need to improve their portfolio mix of affordable and contented vehicles dramatically to be able to compete. Bluebell is being sued for religious discrimination. The EEOC claims the Texas-based ice cream company fired a Jewish employee who had requested a religious accommodation to keep his beard. He worked at a production facility in Alabama. That's according to the lawsuit, which also alleges a supervisor questioned whether the worker's religious beliefs were sincere. I'm Monica Nilsson with your consumer and business news.
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10: President Trump is celebrating the long history shared between the U.S. and China. While hosting Chinese President Xi Jinping at the White House for a state dinner Thursday night, Trump said European explorers first discovered the Americas while trying to discover a route to China.
11: That quest produced the modern world, this beautiful country, and ultimately the long relationship between the Chinese and the American people that we are celebrating very happily tonight.
10: Trump went on to gift Xi a statue of a bald eagle. Last night's dinner was also attended by U.S. tech executives. Meanwhile, CNN is reporting that both it and MS Now were denied access to cover Xi's arrival, despite reporters being allowed back in the White House. And a man wounded during the 2024 assassination attempt on President Trump at a campaign rally in Butler, Pennsylvania, has died. 76-year-old Jim Copenhaver was one of the two spectators injured when gunman Thomas Matthew Crooks opened fire during the event. Republican lawmakers, including Andy Biggs and Lisa McClain, offered condolences on social media. That's politics. I'm Mark Mayfield.
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15: A new study shows the expansion of Medicaid is being linked to better outcomes for older adult cancer patients who live in low-income areas. The expansion began under the Affordable Care Act more than a decade ago. Researchers at the American Cancer Society are finding that it's resulted in earlier cancer diagnosis. They analyzed National Cancer Database information.

0: From nearly 1.5 million people ages 65 and older in low-income communities who were diagnosed with cancer, the number of Legionnaires' disease cases in New York City in the South Bronx continue to climb.
1: There's now 23 cases and 2 deaths linked to the cluster in the Bronx. Health department officials say they'll now give daily updates on places where the Legionella bacteria are found. The health department says cooling towers at a number of locations that tested positive for the bacteria, including Yankee Stadium, have been disinfected. In New York, I'm Scott Pringle.
0: Health update, I'm Sarah Lee Kessler.
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6: OpenAI CEO Sam Altman is telling the United Nations Security Council that AI needs stronger global coordination to control risks.
7: If AI is to be democratic, the most important decisions cannot be made by labs in San Francisco alone. They must be shaped through democratic processes and by governments accountable to the people that they serve.
6: Speaking before the council Wednesday in New York, Altman said countries need to set aside their differences and come together for the collective good in the face of a powerful new technology. Anthropic CEO Dario Amodei addressed the Security Council separately in a video call, saying he believes AI has become the world's most important security issue. In his speech to the General Assembly, President Trump rejected the notion of international cooperation to control AI, calling it a globalist scheme. And 3 in 4 Americans report some level of fear and concern regarding AI technology and its growth and development. That's according to a new poll from CNN. The remaining quarter said they feel hope and excitement. Tech Report, I'm Mark Mayfield.
2: 24/7 News, the latest in entertainment.
8: Apparently, that's not all, folks. A federal judge puts the proposed settlement involving Paramount's merger with Warner Brothers Discovery and a dozen states on hold.
9: That's despite expectations that the deal was essentially done. On Thursday, U.S. District Judge Araceli Martinez-Olguin said she wants more information from attorneys before deciding whether to approve the settlement. California Attorney General Rob Bont announced Monday that a deal had been reached, appearing to clear a major hurdle for Paramount Skydance's $111 billion acquisition of Warner Brothers Discovery. But the judge's decision puts the proposed merger on hold. She says she'll issue her ruling in due course. I'm Tammy Trujillo.
8: September 25th, and we're celebrating 925 in honor of the late Dolly Parton. A handful of cities, including Nashville and New York, are honoring the music legend and humanitarian we lost last month. Need a ticket for AC/DC to shake you all night long at New York's Madison Square Garden tonight. 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There's even a replica of the Hell's Bell and some of Angus Young's iconic costumes. And these dirty deeds do come dirt cheap. Admission is free. It's open until 6 p.m. Eastern tonight. That's entertainment. I'm Daria Albinger.
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11: President Trump is celebrating the long history shared between the U.S. and China. More from Mark Mayfield.
6: While hosting Chinese President Xi Jinping at the White House for a state dinner Thursday night, Trump said European explorers first discovered the Americas while trying to discover a route to China.
12: That quest produced the modern world, this beautiful country, and ultimately the long relationship between the Chinese and the American people that we are celebrating very happily tonight.
6: Trump went on to gift Xi a statue of a bald eagle. Last night's dinner was also attended by U.S. tech executives. Meanwhile, CNN is reporting that both it and MS Now were denied access to cover Xi's arrival, despite reporters being allowed back in the White House. I'm Mark Mayfield.
11: A man wounded during the 2024 assassination attempt on then-candidate Trump at a campaign rally in Butler, Pennsylvania, has died. 76-year-old Jim Coppenhaver was one of two spectators injured when gunman Thomas Matthew Crooks opened fire during the event. Coppenhaver was struck by bullets in his arm and abdomen and suffered lasting nerve damage from his injuries. A powerful storm over the Atlantic is building up strength as it heads toward the northeast. The early season nor'easter is expected to pummel the region over the weekend with gusty winds and driving rain. Sam Brock is in Atlantic City, New Jersey this morning.
13: I will say the Atlantic City mayor described this as a serious storm that could bring extreme flooding in his words. He said officials here are prepared, but they might have their hands full. It's a combination of violent onshore winds that are going to be coming in, paired with that full moon on Saturday that is going to lift already high tides, even a couple more inches beyond that.
11: Coastal flood warnings are in place from North Carolina's Outer Banks to New York's Long Island. On Wall Street, before the opening bell, stock futures are ticking higher. I'm Michael Kastner. A new study shows the expansion of Medicaid is being linked to better outcomes for older adult cancer patients living in low-income areas. More from Tammy Trujillo.
9: The expansion started under the Affordable Care Act more than a decade ago. Researchers at the American Cancer Society are finding the expansion has resulted in earlier cancer diagnoses. They analyzed national cancer database information for nearly 1.5 million people age 65 and older in low-income communities who were diagnosed with cancer between 2010 and 2021.
11: Amnesty International is calling for an end to U.S. Immigration and Customs Enforcement. The Human Rights Organization released a 168-page report on Thursday that said ICE should be abolished and that no reforms would overcome the department's abuses, such as fatal shootings, attacks on protesters, and what it called cruel treatment at detention centers. Panda diplomacy will bring two new attractions to a Georgia zoo. More from Rory O'Neill.
14: During his state visit to Washington, Chinese President Xi Jinping announced that two endangered pandas will soon be arriving at Zoo Atlanta. Ping Ping and Fu Shuang should arrive in the next few days. So-called panda diplomacy between the U.S. and China began back in 1972 when President Nixon visited China and First Lady Pat Nixon mentioned her love for pandas. Soon after, China's premier sent two pandas to the Washington Zoo.
11: There's nothing not to love about a good food holiday, and today is one of them. More from Bree Tennis.
15: Today is National Quesadilla Day, the grilled cheese's spicier friend. It's simple, a tortilla stuffed with cheese and other stuff, folded over and heated until it's ooey and gooey. The most popular add-in is chicken, the most controversial, pineapple. They're not new, we've been eating them since the year 1521, and a YouGov poll says one-third of us eat one at least once a week.
11: I'm Michael Kastner.
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9: A powerful coastal storm along the East Coast from the Mid-Atlantic into New England is bringing heavy rain, strong winds, rough surf, and coastal flooding. The Northeast could see several inches of rain, creating flooding concerns, especially around eastern Massachusetts and other urban areas. Across the plains and the Midwest, showers and thunderstorms continue with locally heavy rain possible from the central plains into Iowa and Missouri. The South and Gulf Coast stay warm and humid with scattered thunderstorms and temperatures mainly in the 80s and 90s. The Southwest, including Arizona and New Mexico, remains unsettled with more monsoonal thunderstorms and localized flash flooding possible. The Northwest is also seeing showers with cooler temperatures in the 60s and 70s. Sunny and warm throughout California as highs range from the 70s near the coast to the 90s inland with hotter temperatures in the deserts. And in Hawaii, Hurricane Nolo is bringing heavy rain, strong winds, and a threat of flash flooding, especially across Maui County. That's your national forecast. I'm Tammy Trujillo.
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16: An upset in the Thursday night NFL game as the Falcons won at the Packers 35-14. Atlanta's Bijan Robinson, 194 yards rushing and two touchdowns. Wideout Drake London matched Robinson with 194 yards receiving.
17: Oh, really, really good. I mean, the energy, everything. I think we're clicking on all levels. I mean, there's some things that we got to clean up and keep on pushing forward, but really, really happy.
16: The Falcons and the Packers now are both 1-2 on the season. Sunday's Week 3 action includes the Ravens and Cowboys playing in Brazil. The Vikings off to a 2-0 start, visit the 0-2 Buccaneers. Vikings QB Kyler Murray, who suffered a concussion in Week 1, is expected to return for Minnesota. The college football weekend gets busy tonight with a handful of games, including defending national champion Indiana hosting Northwestern. And three baseball teams, the Cubs, White Sox, and Guardians, won games yesterday to clinch postseason berths. It's the first time ever the two Chicago teams clinched playoff berths on the same day. I'm Matt McCoy.
18: An investigation is now underway into a group of hackers claiming to have targeted the FBI. Here's Kelly O'Donnell.
19: The cyber criminals, called Shiny Hunters, say they got inside an FBI jobs website and seized personal information about federal agents. The incident setting off alarm bells in Washington.
18: She reports officials still uncertain of the impact of the breach.
19: Experts say the potential damage could be extremely serious. One fear is that agents could be targeted by criminals, or stolen information could be used by foreign intelligence.
18: Senator Andy Kim.
20: That kind of penetration would just show the level of vulnerability that's out there right now.
18: Meantime, the CEOs of Anthropic and OpenAI are telling the UN Security Council that AI needs stronger global coordination to control any risks. Gabe Gutierrez says they're not the only ones expressing that sentiment.
21: But the UN, a dire warning yesterday. Australia's leader revealing that rogue AI agents from OpenAI had infiltrated an Australian government website. The country now calling for more guardrails.
22: Put simply, humans must remain in control.
18: An auto analyst says Chinese cars would capture 11% of the U.S. market in a few years if the barriers to them were removed by the U.S. government. Peter Nagel of Mobility Global said at a Detroit event the Chinese automakers could sell 1.7 million vehicles in the U.S. by 2038 if they were let in now. He says North American companies would need to improve their portfolio mix of affordable and contented vehicles dramatically to be able to compete. Bluebell is being sued for religious discrimination. The EEOC claims the Texas-based ice cream company fired a Jewish employee who had requested a religious accommodation to keep his beard. He worked at a production facility in Alabama. That's according to the lawsuit, which also alleges a supervisor questioned whether the worker's religious beliefs were sincere. I'm Monica Nelson with your consumer and business news.
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6: President Trump is celebrating the long history shared between the U.S. and China. While hosting Chinese President Xi Jinping at the White House for a state dinner Thursday night, Trump said European explorers first discovered the Americas while trying to discover a route to China.
12: That quest produced the modern world, this beautiful country, and ultimately the long relationship between the Chinese and the American people that we are celebrating very happily tonight.
6: Trump went on to gift Xi a statue of a bald eagle. Last night's dinner was also attended by U.S. tech executives. Meanwhile, CNN is reporting that both it and MS Now were denied access to cover Xi's arrival, despite reporters being allowed back in the White House. And a man wounded during the 2024 assassination attempt on President Trump at a campaign rally in Butler, Pennsylvania, has died. 76-year-old Jim Copenhaver was one of the two spectators injured when gunman Thomas Matthew Crooks opened fire during the event. Republican lawmakers, including Andy Biggs and Lisa McClain, offered condolences on social media. That's politics. I'm Mark Mayfield.
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3: A new study shows the expansion of Medicaid is being linked to better outcomes for older adult cancer patients who live in low-income areas. The expansion began under the Affordable Care Act more than a decade ago. Researchers at the American Cancer Society are finding that it's resulted in earlier cancer diagnosis. They analyzed National Cancer Database information from nearly 1.5 million people ages 65 and older in low-income communities who were diagnosed with cancer. The number of Legionnaires' disease cases in New York City, in the South Bronx, continue to climb.
23: There's now 23 cases and 2 deaths linked to the cluster in the Bronx. Health department officials say they'll now give daily updates on places where the Legionella bacteria are found. The health department says cooling towers at a number of locations that tested positive for the bacteria, including Yankee Stadium, have been disinfected. In New York, I'm Scott Pringle.
3: Health update. I'm Sarah Lee Kessler.
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24: In the final Connecticut-based game for the franchise, the Connecticut Sun defeated the Toronto Tempo 95-81 Thursday night. The franchise moves to Houston next season, home of the former Comets, who won the first 4 WNBA titles. Across 24 seasons in Uncasville, Connecticut, the Sun made 3 trips to the WNBA Finals. 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
6: OpenAI CEO Sam Altman is telling the United Nations Security Council that AI needs stronger global coordination to control risks.
5: If AI is to be democratic, the most important decisions cannot be made by labs in San Francisco alone. They must be shaped through democratic processes and by governments accountable to the people that they serve.
6: Speaking before the council Wednesday in New York, Altman said countries need to set aside their differences and come together for the collective good in the face of a powerful new technology. Anthropic CEO Dario Amodei addressed the Security Council separately in a video call, saying he believes AI has become the world's most important security issue. In his speech to the General Assembly, President Trump rejected the notion of international cooperation to control AI, calling it a globalist scheme. And 3 in 4 Americans report some level of fear and concern regarding AI technology and its growth and development. That's according to a new poll from CNN. The remaining quarter said they feel hope and excitement. Tech Report, I'm Mark Mayfield.
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7: Apparently, that's not all, folks. A federal judge puts the proposed settlement involving Paramount's merger with Warner Brothers Discovery and a dozen states on hold.
9: That's despite expectations that the deal was essentially done. On Thursday, U.S. District Judge Araceli Martinez-Olguin said she wants more information from attorneys before deciding whether to approve the settlement. California Attorney General Rob Bont announced Monday that a deal had been reached, appearing to clear a major hurdle for Paramount Skydance's $111 billion acquisition of Warner Brothers Discovery. But the judge's decision puts the proposed merger on hold. She says she'll issue her ruling in due course. I'm Tammy Trujillo.
8: Jolene, Jolene, Jolene, Jolene.
7: It's September 25th, and we're celebrating 925 in honor of the late Dolly Parton. A handful of cities, including Nashville and New York, are honoring the music legend and humanitarian we lost last month. And while you may need a ticket for AC/DC to shake you all night long at New York's Madison Square Garden tonight, you won't need one to visit a pop-up store at the Hard Rock Cafe and Hotel in Times Square. There's even a replica of the Hell's Bell and some of Angus Young's iconic costumes. And these dirty deeds do come dirt cheap. Admission is free. It's open until 6 p.m. Eastern tonight. That's entertainment. I'm Daria Albinger.
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11: President Trump is celebrating the long history shared between the U.S. and China. More from Mark Mayfield.
6: While hosting Chinese President Xi Jinping at the White House for a state dinner Thursday night, Trump said European explorers first discovered the Americas while trying to discover a route to China.
12: That quest produced the modern world, this beautiful country, and ultimately the long relationship between the Chinese and the American people that we are celebrating very happily tonight.
6: Trump went on to gift Xi a statue of a bald eagle. Last night's dinner was also attended by U.S. tech executives. Meanwhile, CNN is reporting that both it and MS Now were denied access to cover Xi's arrival, despite reporters being allowed back in the White House. I'm Mark Mayfield.
11: A man wounded during the 2024 assassination attempt on then-candidate Trump at a campaign rally in Butler, Pennsylvania, has died. 76-year-old Jim Coppenhaver was one of two spectators injured when gunman Thomas Matthew Crooks opened fire during the event. Koppenhaver was struck by bullets in his arm and abdomen and suffered lasting nerve damage from his injuries. A powerful storm over the Atlantic is building up strength as it heads toward the northeast. The early season nor'easter is expected to pummel the region over the weekend with gusty winds and driving rain. Sam Brock is in Atlantic City, New Jersey this morning.
10: I will say the Atlantic City mayor described this as a serious storm that could bring extreme flooding. In his words, he said officials here are prepared, but they might have their hands full. It's a combination of violent onshore winds that are going to be coming in, paired with that full moon on Saturday that is going to lift already high tides, even a couple more inches beyond that.
11: Coastal flood warnings are in place from North Carolina's Outer Banks to New York's Long Island. On Wall Street, before the opening bell, stock futures are ticking higher. I'm Michael Kastner. A new study shows the expansion of Medicaid is being linked to better outcomes for older adult cancer patients living in low-income areas. More from Tammy Trujillo.
9: The expansion started under the Affordable Care Act more than a decade ago. Researchers at the American Cancer Society are finding the expansion has resulted in earlier cancer diagnoses. They analyzed national cancer database information for nearly 1.5 million people age 65 and older in low-income communities who were diagnosed with cancer between 2010 and 2021.
11: Amnesty International is calling for an end to U.S. Immigration and Customs Enforcement. The Human Rights Organization released a 168-page report on Thursday that said ICE should be abolished and that no reforms would overcome the department's abuses, such as fatal shootings, attacks on protesters, and what it called cruel treatment at detention centers. Panda diplomacy will bring two new attractions to a Georgia zoo. More from Rory O'Neill.
13: During his state visit to Washington, Chinese President Xi Jinping announced that two endangered pandas will soon be arriving at Zoo Atlanta. Ping Ping and Fu Shuang should arrive in the next few days. So-called panda diplomacy between the U.S. and China began back in 1972 when President Nixon visited China and First Lady Pat Nixon mentioned her love for pandas. Soon after, China's premier sent two pandas to the Washington Zoo.
11: There's nothing not to love about a good food holiday, and today is one of them. More from Bree Tennis.
14: Today is National Quesadilla Day, the grilled cheese's spicier friend. It's simple, a tortilla stuffed with cheese and other stuff, folded over and heated until it's ooey and gooey. The most popular add-in is chicken, the most controversial, pineapple. They're not new, we've been eating them since the year 1521, and a YouGov poll says one-third of us eat one at least once a week.
11: I'm Michael Kastner.
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9: A powerful coastal storm along the East Coast from the Mid-Atlantic into New England is bringing heavy rain, strong winds, rough surf, and coastal flooding. The Northeast could see several inches of rain, creating flooding concerns, especially around eastern Massachusetts and other urban areas. Across the plains and the Midwest, showers and thunderstorms continue with locally heavy rain possible from the central plains into Iowa and Missouri. The South and Gulf Coast stay warm and humid with scattered thunderstorms and temperatures mainly in the 80s and 90s. The Southwest, including Arizona and New Mexico, remains unsettled with more monsoonal thunderstorms and localized flash flooding possible. The Northwest is also seeing showers with cooler temperatures in the 60s and 70s. Sunny and warm throughout California as highs range from the 70s near the coast to the 90s inland with hotter temperatures in the deserts. And in Hawaii, Hurricane Nolo is bringing heavy rain, strong winds, and a threat of flash flooding, especially across Maui County. That's your national forecast. I'm Tammy Trujillo.
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15: An upset in the Thursday night NFL game as the Falcons won at the Packers 35-14. Atlanta's Bijan Robinson, 194 yards rushing and two touchdowns. Wideout Drake London matched Robinson with 194 yards receiving.
16: Oh, really, really good. I mean, the energy, everything. I think we're clicking on all levels. I mean, there's some things that we got to clean up and keep on pushing forward, but really, really happy.
15: The Falcons and the Packers now are both 1-2 on the season. Sunday's Week 3 action includes the Ravens and Cowboys playing in Brazil. The Vikings off to a 2-0 start, visit the 0-2 Buccaneers. Vikings QB Kyler Murray, who suffered a concussion in Week 1, is expected to return for Minnesota. The college football weekend gets busy tonight with a handful of games, including defending national champion Indiana hosting Northwestern. And three baseball teams, the Cubs, White Sox, and Guardians, won games yesterday to clinch postseason berths. Is the first time ever the two Chicago teams clinched playoff berths on the same day. I'm Matt McCoy.
1: An investigation is now underway into a group of hackers claiming to have targeted the FBI. Here's Kelly O'Donnell.
17: The cyber criminals, called Shiny Hunters, say they got inside an FBI jobs website and seized personal information about federal agents. The incident setting off alarm bells in Washington.
1: She reports officials still uncertain of the impact of the breach.
17: Experts say the potential damage could be extremely serious. One fear is that agents could be targeted by criminals, or stolen information could be used by foreign intelligence.
1: Senator Andy Kim.
18: That kind of penetration would just show the level of vulnerability that's out there right now.
1: Meantime, the CEOs of Anthropic and OpenAI are telling the UN Security Council that AI needs stronger global coordination to control any risks. Gabe Gutierrez says they're not the only ones expressing that sentiment.
19: But the UN, a dire warning yesterday. Australia's leader revealing that rogue AI agents from OpenAI had infiltrated an Australian government website. The country now calling for more guardrails.
20: Put simply, humans must remain in control.
1: An auto analyst says Chinese cars would capture 11% of the U.S. market in a few years if the barriers to them were removed by the U.S. government. Peter Nagel of Mobility Global said at a Detroit event the Chinese automakers could sell 1.7 million vehicles in the U.S. by 2038 if they were let in now. He says North American companies would need to improve their portfolio mix of affordable and contented vehicles dramatically to be able to compete. Bluebell is being sued for religious discrimination. The EEOC claims the Texas-based ice cream company fired a Jewish employee who had requested a religious accommodation to keep his beard. He worked at a production facility in Alabama. That's according to the lawsuit, which also alleges a supervisor questioned whether the worker's religious beliefs were sincere. I'm Monica Nelson with your consumer and business news.
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6: President Trump is celebrating the long history shared between the U.S. and China. While hosting Chinese President Xi Jinping at the White House for a state dinner Thursday night, Trump said European explorers first discovered the Americas while trying to discover a route to China.
12: That quest produced the modern world, this beautiful country, and ultimately the long relationship between the Chinese and the American people that we are celebrating very happily tonight.
6: Trump went on to gift Xi a statue of a bald eagle. Last night's dinner was also attended by U.S. tech executives. Meanwhile, CNN is reporting that both it and MS Now were denied access to cover Xi's arrival, despite reporters being allowed back in the White House. And a man wounded during the 2024 assassination attempt on President Trump at a campaign rally in Butler, Pennsylvania, has died. 76-year-old Jim Copenhaver was one of the two spectators injured when gunman Thomas Matthew Crooks opened fire during the event. Republican lawmakers, including Andy Biggs and Lisa McClain, offered condolences on social media. That's politics. I'm Mark Mayfield.
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3: A new study shows the expansion of Medicaid is being linked to better outcomes for older adult cancer patients who live in low-income areas. The expansion began under the Affordable Care Act more than a decade ago. Researchers at the American Cancer Society are finding that it's resulted in earlier cancer diagnosis. They analyzed National Cancer Database information from nearly 1.5 million people ages 65 and older in low-income communities who were diagnosed with cancer. The number of Legionnaires' disease cases in New York City in the South Bronx continue to climb.
5: There's now 23 cases and 2 deaths linked to the cluster in the Bronx. Health department officials say they'll now give daily updates on places where the Legionella bacteria are found. The health department says cooling towers at a number of locations that tested positive for the bacteria, including Yankee Stadium, have been disinfected. In New York, I'm Scott Pringle.
3: Health update, I'm Sarah Lee Kessler.
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22: In the final Connecticut-based game for the franchise, the Connecticut Sun defeated the Toronto Tempo 95-81 Thursday night. The franchise moves to Houston next season, home of the former Comets, who won the first 4 WNBA titles. Across 24 seasons in Uncasville, Connecticut, the Sun made 3 trips to the WNBA Finals. 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
6: OpenAI CEO Sam Altman is telling the United Nations Security Council that AI needs stronger global coordination to control risks.
26: If AI is to be democratic, the most important decisions cannot be made by labs in San Francisco alone. They must be shaped through democratic processes and by governments accountable to the people that they serve.
6: Speaking before the council Wednesday in New York, Altman said countries need to set aside their differences and come together for the collective good in the face of a powerful new technology. Anthropic CEO Dario Amodei addressed the Security Council separately in a video call, saying he believes AI has become the world's most important security issue. In his speech to the General Assembly, President Trump rejected the notion of international cooperation to control AI, calling it a globalist scheme. And 3 in 4 Americans report some level of fear and concern regarding AI technology and its growth and development. That's according to a new poll from CNN. The remaining quarter said they feel hope and excitement. Tech Report, I'm Mark Mayfield.
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7: Apparently, that's not all, folks. A federal judge puts the proposed settlement involving Paramount's merger with Warner Brothers Discovery and a dozen states on hold.
9: That's despite expectations that the deal was essentially done. On Thursday, U.S. District Judge Araceli Martinez-Olguin said she wants more information from attorneys before deciding whether to approve the settlement. California Attorney General Rob Bont announced Monday that a deal had been reached, appearing to clear a major hurdle for Paramount Skydance's $111 billion acquisition of Warner Brothers Discovery. But the judge's decision puts the proposed merger on hold. She says she'll issue her ruling in due course. I'm Tammy Trujillo.
7: September 25th, and we're celebrating 925 in honor of the late Dolly Parton. A handful of cities, including Nashville and New York, are honoring the music legend and humanitarian we lost last month. 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There's even a replica of the Hell's Bell and some of Angus Young's iconic costumes. And these dirty deeds do come dirt cheap. Admission is free. It's open until 6 p.m. Eastern tonight. That's entertainment. I'm Daria Albinger.
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11: President Trump is celebrating the long history shared between the U.S. and China. More from Mark Mayfield.
6: While hosting Chinese President Xi Jinping at the White House for a state dinner Thursday night, Trump said European explorers first discovered the Americas while trying to discover a route to China.
12: That quest produced the modern world, this beautiful country, and ultimately the long relationship between the Chinese and the American people that we are celebrating very happily tonight.
6: Trump went on to gift Xi a statue of a bald eagle. Last night's dinner was also attended by U.S. tech executives. Meanwhile, CNN is reporting that both it and MS Now were denied access to cover Xi's arrival, despite reporters being allowed back in the White House. I'm Mark Mayfield.
11: A man wounded during the 2024 assassination attempt on then-candidate Trump at a campaign rally in Butler, Pennsylvania, has died. 76-year-old Jim Coppenhaver was one of two spectators injured when gunman Thomas Matthew Crooks opened fire during the event. Coppenhaver was struck by bullets in his arm and abdomen and suffered lasting nerve damage from his injuries. A powerful storm over the Atlantic is building up strength as it heads toward the northeast. The early season nor'easter is expected to pummel the region over the weekend with gusty winds and driving rain. Sam Brock is in Atlantic City, New Jersey this morning.
13: I will say the Atlantic City mayor described this as a serious storm that could bring extreme flooding. In his words, he said officials here are prepared, but they might have their hands full. It's a combination of violent onshore winds that are going to be coming in, paired with that full moon on Saturday that is going to lift already high tides, even a couple more inches beyond that.
11: Coastal flood warnings are in place from North Carolina's Outer Banks to New York's Long Island. On Wall Street, before the opening bell, stock futures are ticking higher. I'm Michael Kastner. A new study shows the expansion of Medicaid is being linked to better outcomes for older adult cancer patients living in low-income areas. More from Tammy Trujillo.
14: The expansion started under the Affordable Care Act more than a decade ago. Researchers at the American Cancer Society are finding the expansion has resulted in earlier cancer diagnoses. They analyzed national cancer database information for nearly 1.5 million people age 65 and older in low-income communities who were diagnosed with cancer between 2010 and 2021.
11: Amnesty International is calling for an end to U.S. Immigration and Customs Enforcement. The Human Rights Organization released a 168-page report on Thursday that said ICE should be abolished and that no reforms would overcome the department's abuses, such as fatal shootings, attacks on protesters, and what it called cruel treatment at detention centers. Panda diplomacy will bring two new attractions to a Georgia zoo. More from Rory O'Neill.
15: During his state visit to Washington, Chinese President Xi Jinping announced that two endangered pandas will soon be arriving at Zoo Atlanta. Ping Ping and Fu Shuang should arrive in the next few days. So-called panda diplomacy between the U.S. and China began back in 1972 when President Nixon visited China and First Lady Pat Nixon mentioned her love for pandas. Soon after, China's premier sent two pandas to the Washington Zoo.
11: There's nothing not to love about a good food holiday, and today is one of them. More from Bree Tennis.
1: Today is National Quesadilla Day, the grilled cheese's spicier friend. It's simple, a tortilla stuffed with cheese and other stuff, folded over and heated until it's ooey and gooey. The most popular add-in is chicken, the most controversial, pineapple. They're not new, we've been eating them since the year 1521, and a YouGov poll says one-third of us eat one at least once a week.
11: I'm Michael Kastner.
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9: A powerful coastal storm along the East Coast from the Mid-Atlantic into New England is bringing heavy rain, strong winds, rough surf, and coastal flooding. The Northeast could see several inches of rain, creating flooding concerns, especially around eastern Massachusetts and other urban areas. Across the plains and the Midwest, showers and thunderstorms continue with locally heavy rain possible from the central plains into Iowa and Missouri. The South and Gulf Coast stay warm and humid with scattered thunderstorms and temperatures mainly in the 80s and 90s. The Southwest, including Arizona and New Mexico, remains unsettled with more monsoonal thunderstorms and localized flash flooding possible. The Northwest is also seeing showers with cooler temperatures in the 60s and 70s. Sunny and warm throughout California as highs range from the 70s near the coast to the 90s inland with hotter temperatures in the deserts. And in Hawaii, Hurricane Nolo is bringing heavy rain, strong winds, and a threat of flash flooding, especially across Maui County. That's your national forecast. I'm Tammy Trujillo.
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4: An upset in the Thursday night NFL game as the Falcons won at the Packers 35-14. Atlanta's Bijan Robinson, 194 yards rushing and two touchdowns. Wideout Drake London matched Robinson with 194 yards receiving.
16: Oh, really, really good. I mean, the energy, everything. I think we're clicking on all levels. I mean, there's some things that we got to clean up and keep on pushing for, but really, really happy.
4: The Falcons and the Packers now are both 1-2 on the season. Sunday's Week 3 action includes the Ravens and Cowboys playing in Brazil. The Vikings off to a 2-0 start visit the 0-2 Buccaneers. Vikings QB Kyler Murray, who suffered a concussion in Week 1, is expected to return for Minnesota. The college football weekend gets busy tonight with a handful of games, including defending national champion Indiana hosting Northwestern. And three baseball teams, the Cubs, White Sox, and Guardians, won games yesterday to clinch postseason berths. It's the first time ever the two Chicago teams clinched playoff berths on the same day. I'm Matt McCoy.
17: An investigation is now underway into a group of hackers claiming to have targeted the FBI. Here's Kelly O'Donnell.
18: The cyber criminals, called Shiny Hunters, say they got inside an FBI jobs website and seized personal information about federal agents. The incident setting off alarm bells in Washington.
17: She reports officials still uncertain of the impact of the breach.
18: Experts say the potential damage could be extremely serious. One fear is that agents could be targeted by criminals, or stolen information could be used by foreign intelligence.
17: Senator Andy Kim.
19: That kind of penetration would just show the level of vulnerability that's out there right now.
17: Meantime, the CEOs of Anthropic and OpenAI are telling the UN Security Council that AI needs stronger global coordination to control any risks. Gabe Gutierrez says they're not the only ones expressing that sentiment.
20: But the UN, a dire warning yesterday. Australia's leader revealing that rogue AI agents from OpenAI had infiltrated an Australian government website. The country now calling for more guardrails.
27: Put simply, humans must remain in control.
17: An auto analyst says Chinese cars would capture 11% of the U.S. market in a few years if the barriers to them were removed by the U.S. government. Peter Nagel of Mobility Global said at a Detroit event the Chinese automakers could sell 1.7 million vehicles in the U.S. by 2038 if they were let in now. He says North American companies would need to improve their portfolio mix of affordable and contented vehicles dramatically to be able to compete. Bluebell is being sued for religious discrimination. The EEOC claims the Texas-based ice cream company fired a Jewish employee who had requested a religious accommodation to keep his beard. He worked at a production facility in Alabama. That's according to the lawsuit, which also alleges a supervisor questioned whether the worker's religious beliefs were sincere. I'm Monica Nelson with your consumer and business news.
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6: President Trump is celebrating the long history shared between the U.S. and China. While hosting Chinese President Xi Jinping at the White House for a state dinner Thursday night, Trump said European explorers first discovered the Americas while trying to discover a route to China.
12: That quest produced the modern world, this beautiful country, and ultimately the long relationship between the Chinese and the American people that we are celebrating very happily tonight.
6: Trump went on to gift Xi a statue of a bald eagle. Last night's dinner was also attended by U.S. tech executives. Meanwhile, CNN is reporting that both it and MS Now were denied access to cover Xi's arrival, despite reporters being allowed back in the White House. And a man wounded during the 2024 assassination attempt on President Trump at a campaign rally in Butler, Pennsylvania, has died. 76-year-old Jim Copenhaver was one of the two spectators injured when gunman Thomas Matthew Crooks opened fire during the event. Republican lawmakers, including Andy Biggs and Lisa McClain, offered condolences on social media. That's politics. I'm Mark Mayfield.
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24: A new study shows the expansion of Medicaid is being linked to better outcomes for older adult cancer patients who live in low-income areas. The expansion began under the Affordable Care Act more than a decade ago. Researchers at the American Cancer Society are finding that it's resulted in earlier cancer diagnosis. They analyzed National Cancer Database information from nearly 1.5 million people ages 65 and older in low-income communities who were diagnosed with cancer. The number of Legionnaires' disease cases in New York City, in the South Bronx, continue to climb.
25: There's now 23 cases and 2 deaths linked to the cluster in the Bronx. Health department officials say they'll now give daily updates on places where the Legionella bacteria are found. The health department says cooling towers at a number of locations that tested positive for the bacteria, including Yankee Stadium, have been disinfected. In New York, I'm Scott Pringle.
24: Health update. I'm Sarah Lee Kessler.
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28: In the final Connecticut-based game for the franchise, the Connecticut Sun defeated the Toronto Tempo 95-81 Thursday night. 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Across 24 seasons in Uncasville, Connecticut, the Sun made 3 trips to the WNBA Finals. 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
6: OpenAI CEO Sam Altman is telling the United Nations Security Council that AI needs stronger global coordination to control risks.
1: If AI is to be democratic, the most important decisions cannot be made by labs in San Francisco alone. They must be shaped through democratic processes and by governments accountable to the people that they serve.
6: Speaking before the council Wednesday in New York, Altman said countries need to set aside their differences and come together for the collective good in the face of a powerful new technology. Anthropic CEO Dario Amodei addressed the Security Council separately in a video call, saying he believes AI has become the world's most important security issue. In his speech to the General Assembly, President Trump rejected the notion of international cooperation to control AI, calling it a globalist scheme. And 3 in 4 Americans report some level of fear and concern regarding AI technology.

0: you may need a ticket for AC/DC to shake you all night long at New York's Madison Square Garden tonight, you won't need one to visit a pop-up store at the Hard Rock Cafe and Hotel in Times Square. There's even a replica of the Hell's Bell and some of Angus Young's iconic costumes. And these dirty deeds do come dirt cheap. Admission is free. It's open until 6 p.m. Eastern tonight. That's entertainment. I'm Daria Albinger.
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6: President Trump is celebrating the long history shared between the U.S. and China. More from Mark Mayfield.
7: While hosting Chinese President Xi Jinping at the White House for a state dinner Thursday night, Trump said European explorers first discovered the Americas while trying to discover a route to China.
8: That quest produced the modern world, this beautiful country, and ultimately the long relationship between the Chinese and the American people that we are celebrating very happily tonight.
7: Trump went on to gift Xi a statue of a bald eagle. Last night's dinner was also attended by U.S. tech executives. Meanwhile, CNN is reporting that both it and MS Now were denied access to cover Xi's arrival, despite reporters being allowed back in the White House. I'm Mark Mayfield.
6: A man wounded during the 2024 assassination attempt on then-candidate Trump at a campaign rally in Butler, Pennsylvania, has died. 76-year-old Jim Coppenhaver was one of two spectators injured when gunman Thomas Matthew Crooks opened fire during the event. Coppenhaver was struck by bullets in his arm and abdomen and suffered lasting nerve damage from his injuries. A powerful storm over the Atlantic is building up strength as it heads toward the northeast. The early season nor'easter is expected to pummel the region over the weekend with gusty winds and driving rain. Sam Brock is in Atlantic City, New Jersey this morning.
9: I will say the Atlantic City mayor described this as a serious storm that could bring extreme flooding. In his words, he said officials here are prepared, but they might have their hands full. It's a combination of violent onshore winds that are going to be coming in, paired with that full moon on Saturday that is going to lift already high tides, even a couple more inches beyond that.
6: Coastal flood warnings are in place from North Carolina's Outer Banks to New York's Long Island. On Wall Street, before the opening bell, stock futures are ticking higher. I'm Michael Kastner. A new study shows the expansion of Medicaid is being linked to better outcomes for older adult cancer patients living in low-income areas. More from Tammy Trujillo.
10: The expansion started under the Affordable Care Act more than a decade ago. Researchers at the American Cancer Society are finding the expansion has resulted in earlier cancer diagnoses. They analyzed national cancer database information for nearly 1.5 million people age 65 and older in low-income communities who were diagnosed with cancer between 2010 and 2021.
6: Amnesty International is calling for an end to U.S. Immigration and Customs Enforcement. The Human Rights Organization released a 168-page report on Thursday that said ICE should be abolished and that no reforms would overcome the department's abuses, such as fatal shootings, attacks on protesters, and what it called cruel treatment at detention centers. Panda diplomacy will bring two new attractions to a Georgia zoo. More from Rory O'Neill.
11: During his state visit to Washington, Chinese President Xi Jinping announced that two endangered pandas will soon be arriving at Zoo Atlanta. Ping Ping and Fu Shuang should arrive in the next few days. So-called panda diplomacy between the U.S. and China began back in 1972.

0: when President Nixon visited China and First Lady Pat Nixon mentioned her love for pandas. Soon after, China's premier sent two pandas to the Washington Zoo.
1: There's nothing not to love about a good food holiday, and today is one of them. More from Bree Tennis.
2: Today is National Quesadilla Day, the grilled cheese's spicier friend. It's simple, a tortilla stuffed with cheese and other stuff, folded over and heated until it's ooey and gooey. The most popular add-in is chicken, the most controversial, pineapple. They're not new, we've been eating them since the year 1521, and a YouGov poll says one-third of us eat one at least once a week.
1: I'm Michael Kastner.
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4: A powerful coastal storm along the East Coast from the Mid-Atlantic into New England is bringing heavy rain, strong winds, rough surf, and coastal flooding. The Northeast could see several inches of rain, creating flooding concerns, especially around eastern Massachusetts and other urban areas. Across the plains and the Midwest, showers and thunderstorms continue with locally heavy rain possible from the central plains into Iowa and Missouri. The South and Gulf Coast stay warm and humid with scattered thunderstorms and temperatures mainly in the 80s and 90s. The Southwest, including Arizona and New Mexico, remains unsettled with more monsoonal thunderstorms and localized flash flooding possible. The Northwest is also seeing showers with cooler temperatures in the 60s and 70s. Sunny and warm throughout California as highs range from the 70s near the coast to the 90s inland with hotter temperatures in the deserts. And in Hawaii, Hurricane Nolo is bringing heavy rain, strong winds, and a threat of flash flooding, especially across Maui County. That's your national forecast. I'm Tammy Trujillo.
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5: I'm upset in the Thursday night NFL game as the Falcons won at the Packers 35-14. Atlanta's Bijan Robinson, 194 yards rushing and two touchdowns. Wideout Drake London matched Robinson with 194 yards receiving.
6: Oh, really, really good. I mean, the energy, everything. I think we're clicking on all levels. I mean, there's some things that we got to clean up and keep on pushing forward, but really, really happy.
5: The Falcons and the Packers now are both 1-2 on the season. Sunday's Week 3 action includes the Ravens and Cowboys playing in Brazil. The Vikings off to a 2-0 start visit the 0-2 Buccaneers. Vikings QB Kyler Murray, who suffered a concussion in Week 1, is expected to return for Minnesota. The college football weekend gets busy tonight with a handful of games, including defending national champion Indiana hosting Northwestern. And three baseball teams, the Cubs, White Sox, and Guardians, won games yesterday to clinch postseason berths. It's the first time ever the two Chicago teams clinched playoff berths on the same day. I'm Matt McCoy.
7: An investigation is now underway into a group of hackers claiming to have targeted the FBI. Here's Kelly O'Donnell.
8: The cyber criminals, called Shiny Hunters, say they got inside an FBI jobs website and seized personal information about federal agents. The incident setting off alarm bells in Washington.
7: She reports officials still uncertain of the impact of the breach.
8: Experts say the potential damage could be extremely serious. One fear is that agents could be targeted by criminals, or stolen information could be used by foreign intelligence.
7: Senator Andy Kim.
9: That kind of penetration would just show the level of vulnerability that's out there right now.
7: Meantime, the CEOs of Anthropic and OpenAI are telling the UN Security Council that AI needs stronger global coordination to control any risks. Gabe Gutierrez says they're not the only ones expressing that sentiment.
10: But the UN, a dire warning yesterday. Australia's leader revealing that rogue AI agents from OpenAI had infiltrated an Australian government website. The country now calling for more guardrails.
11: Put simply, humans must remain in control.
7: An auto analyst says Chinese cars would capture 11% of the U.S. market in a few years if the barriers to them were removed by the U.S. government. Peter Nagel of Mobility Global said at a Detroit event the Chinese automakers could sell 1.7 million vehicles in the U.S. by 2038 if they were let in now. He says North American companies would need to improve their portfolio mix of affordable and contented vehicles dramatically to be able to compete. Bluebell is being sued for religious discrimination. The EEOC claims the Texas-based ice cream company fired a Jewish employee who had requested a religious accommodation to keep his beard. He worked at a production facility in Alabama. That's according to the lawsuit, which also alleges a supervisor questioned whether the worker's religious beliefs were sincere. I'm Monica Nelson with your consumer and business news.
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13: President Trump is celebrating the long history shared between the U.S. and China while hosting Chinese President Xi Jinping at the White House for a state dinner Thursday night. Trump said European explorers first discovered the Americas while trying to discover a route to China.
14: That quest produced the modern world, this beautiful country, and ultimately the long relationship between the Chinese and the American people that we are celebrating very happily tonight.
13: Trump went on to gift Xi a statue of a bald eagle. Last night's dinner was also attended by U.S. tech executives. Meanwhile, CNN is reporting that both it and MS Now were denied access to cover Xi's arrival, despite reporters being allowed back in the White House. And a man wounded during the 2024 assassination attempt on President Trump at a campaign rally in Butler, Pennsylvania, has died. 76-year-old Jim Copenhaver was one of the two spectators injured when gunman Thomas Matthew Crooks opened fire during the event. Republican lawmakers, including Andy Biggs and Lisa McClain, offered condolences on social media. That's politics. I'm Mark Mayfield.
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18: A new study shows the expansion of Medicaid is being linked to better outcomes for older adult cancer patients who live in low-income areas. The expansion began under the Affordable Care Act more than a decade ago. Researchers at the American Cancer Society are finding that it's resulted in earlier cancer diagnosis. They analyzed National Cancer Database information from nearly 1.5 million people ages 65 and older in low-income communities who were diagnosed with cancer. The number of Legionnaires' disease cases in New York City, in the South Bronx, continue to climb.
19: There's now 23 cases and 2 deaths linked to the cluster in the Bronx. Health department officials say they'll now give daily updates on places where the Legionella bacteria are found. The health department says cooling towers at a number of locations that tested positive for the bacteria, including Yankee Stadium, have been disinfected. In New York, I'm Scott Pringle.
18: Health update, I'm Sarah Lee Kessler.
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13: OpenAI CEO Sam Altman is telling the United Nations Security Council that AI needs stronger global coordination to control risks.
0: If AI is to be democratic, the most important decisions cannot be made by labs in San Francisco alone. They must be shaped through democratic processes and by governments accountable to the people that they serve.
13: Speaking before the council Wednesday in New York, Altman said countries need to set aside their differences and come together for the collective good in the face of a powerful new technology. Anthropic CEO Dario Amodei addressed the Security Council separately in a video call, saying he believes AI has become the world's most important security issue. In his speech to the General Assembly, President Trump rejected the notion of international cooperation to control AI, calling it a globalist scheme. And 3 in 4 Americans report some level of fear and concern regarding AI technology and its growth and development. That's according to a new poll from CNN. The remaining quarter said they feel hope and excitement. Tech Report, I'm Mark Mayfield.
3: 24/7 News, the latest in entertainment.
1: Apparently, that's not all, folks. A federal judge puts the proposed settlement involving Paramount's merger with Warner Brothers Discovery and a dozen states on hold.
4: That's despite expectations that the deal was essentially done. On Thursday, U.S. District Judge Araceli Martinez-Olguin said she wants more information from attorneys before deciding whether to approve the settlement. California Attorney General Rob Bont announced Monday that a deal had been reached, appearing to clear a major hurdle for Paramount Skydance's $111 billion acquisition of Warner Brothers Discovery. But the judge's decision puts the proposed merger on hold. She says she'll issue her ruling in due course. I'm Tammy Trujillo.
1: September 25th, and we're celebrating 925 in honor of the late Dolly Parton. A handful of cities, including Nashville and New York, are honoring the music legend and humanitarian we lost last month. Need a ticket for AC/DC to shake you all night long at New York's Madison Square Garden tonight. 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And these dirty deeds do come dirt cheap. Admission is free. It's open until 6 p.m. Eastern tonight. That's entertainment. I'm Daria Albinger.
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24: President Trump is celebrating the long history shared between the U.S. and China while hosting Chinese President Xi Jinping at the White House for a state dinner Thursday night. Trump said European explorers first discovered the Americas while trying to discover a route to China.
14: That quest produced the modern world, this beautiful country, and ultimately the long relationship between the Chinese and the American people that we are celebrating very happily tonight.
24: Trump went on to gift Xi a statue of a bald eagle. Last night's dinner was also attended by a number of U.S. tech executives. Meanwhile, CNN is reporting both it and MS Now were denied access to cover Xi's arrival, despite reporters being allowed back in the White House earlier in the day following a court order temporarily reversing a ban. The U.S. Senate has narrowly defeated an attempt to end the U.S. war in Iran. A Senate resolution was rejected on Thursday that would have directed President Trump to end the war unless it's approved by Congress. The resolution failed 50 votes to 49, with only four Republicans joining Democrats in support of the measure. Parts of Hawaii are bracing for dangerous flooding as Hurricane Nolo nears. Mark Mayfield with more.
5: The Big Island is under a hurricane watch, while Maui County remains under a flood watch through Saturday afternoon. Maui could receive 5 to 10 inches of rain, with the potential of up to 20 inches in certain areas. Emergency officials are positioning high water vehicles, preparing shelters, and coordinating possible rescues and evacuations. Officials are urging residents and visitors to stock supplies, monitor forecasts, and to stay off the roads during the storm.
24: And a powerful storm over the Atlantic is building up strength as it heads toward the northeast. The early season nor'easter is expected to pummel the region over the weekend. I'm Michael Kastner. Pope Leo has arrived in France, where he's scheduled to visit the cities of Paris, Lourdes, and Metz as part of a four-day visit. Ross Cullen reports from Paris that the pontiff is expected to address some sensitive topics.
6: We've seen the enshrinement of the right to access an abortion into the French constitution. We've seen the legalization this year of assisted dying. Both of those are problematic issues for the church. The pontiff will also be meeting survivors of clerical abuse while he's here.
24: Today, Pope Leo will preside over a traditional evening prayer service at Paris's Notre-Dame Cathedral, becoming the first pope to visit since a 2019 fire nearly destroyed the iconic church. And some 600,000 people have already signed up to attend an outdoor mass in central Paris tomorrow. Leo is likely to repeat calls for global oversight of artificial intelligence development. His trip lasts through Monday. Illinois Governor J.B. Pritzker says he isn't going to pursue a moratorium on new data centers. Pritzker says he's still waiting for state lawmakers to pass a data center bill after the November election.
8: We want significant regulation. We want to make sure that, again, that we're protecting the people who live in our state. And then we're not saying absolutely positively no everywhere in the state if there are data center locations that where they want them.
24: His comments come after Chicago Mayor Brandon Johnson earlier this week proposed a data center moratorium in the Windy City. 3 in 4 Americans report some level of fear and concern regarding AI technology and its growth and development. More from Tammy Trujillo.
4: That's according to a new poll from CNN. The remaining quarter say they feel hope and excitement over AI development. This is tech industry leaders and lawmakers call for artificial intelligence development to slow down as new guardrails are put in place.
24: I'm Michael Kastner.
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4: A powerful coastal storm along the East Coast from the Mid-Atlantic into New England is bringing heavy rain, strong winds, rough surf, and coastal flooding. The Northeast could see several inches of rain, creating flooding concerns, especially around eastern Massachusetts and other urban areas. Across the plains and the Midwest, showers and thunderstorms continue with locally heavy rain possible from the central plains into Iowa and Missouri. The South and Gulf Coast stay warm and humid with scattered thunderstorms and temperatures mainly in the 80s and 90s. The Southwest, including Arizona and New Mexico, remains unsettled with more monsoonal thunderstorms and localized flash flooding possible. The Northwest is also seeing showers with cooler temperatures in the 60s and 70s. Sunny and warm throughout California as highs range from the 70s near the coast to the 90s inland with hotter temperatures in the deserts. And in Hawaii, Hurricane Nolo is bringing heavy rain, strong winds, and a threat of flash flooding, especially across Maui County. That's your national forecast. I'm Tammy Trujillo.
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9: One game, one upset in week 3 of the NFL. The Falcons ruling the Packers in Green Bay, 35-14. Atlanta's Bijan Robinson, 194 yards rushing with 2 touchdowns. The Falcons as a team ran for 242. The Packers, meanwhile, just 17 yards on the ground on 9 carries. Coach Matt LaFleur.
7: how you can get into a normal rhythm on offense, and that will open up a lot of things in the passing game. But anytime you drop back 50 some odd times in a game and you have nine rushes, it's usually not going to bode well for you.
9: The game marked the return of Falcons quarterback Michael Penix in his first game since last season's ACL injury. Penix threw for 256 yards and a touchdown. Another college football weekend has arrived. The schedule tomorrow includes a handful of games matching up ranked teams, headlined by number one Texas at 13th ranked Tennessee. And baseball, the Cubs, Guardians, and White Sox all clinched playoff berths thanks to wins yesterday. White Sox becoming the first team in history to make the playoffs after three straight 100-loss seasons. I'm Matt McCoy.
4: An investigation is now underway into a group of hackers claiming to have targeted the FBI. Here's Kelly O'Donnell.
10: The cyber criminals, called Shiny Hunters, say they got inside an FBI jobs website and seized personal information about federal agents. The incident setting off alarm bells in Washington.
4: She reports officials still uncertain of the impact of the breach.
10: Experts say the potential damage could be extremely serious. One fear is that agents could be targeted by criminals, or stolen information could be used by foreign intelligence.
4: Senator Andy Kim.
11: That kind of penetration would just show the level of vulnerability that's out there right now.
4: Meantime, the CEOs of Anthropic and OpenAI are telling the UN Security Council that AI needs stronger global coordination to control any risks. Gabe Gutierrez says they're not the only ones expressing that sentiment.
16: But the UN, a dire warning yesterday. Australia's leader revealing that rogue AI agents from OpenAI had infiltrated an Australian government website. The country now calling for more guardrails.
17: Put simply, humans must remain in control.
4: An auto analyst says Chinese cars would capture 11% of the U.S. market in a few years if the barriers to them were removed by the U.S. government. Peter Nagel of Mobility Global said at a Detroit event the Chinese automakers could sell 1.7 million vehicles in the U.S. by 2038 if they were let in now. He says North American companies would need to improve their portfolio mix of affordable and contented vehicles dramatically to be able to compete. Bluebell is being sued for religious discrimination. The EEOC claims the Texas-based ice cream company fired a Jewish employee who had requested a religious accommodation to keep his beard. He worked at a production facility in Alabama. That's according to the lawsuit, which also alleges a supervisor questioned whether the worker's religious beliefs were sincere. I'm Monica Nilsson with your consumer and business news.
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13: President Trump is celebrating the long history shared between the U.S. and China. While hosting Chinese President Xi Jinping at the White House for a state dinner Thursday night, Trump said European explorers first discovered the Americas while trying to discover a route to China.
14: That quest produced the modern world, this beautiful country, and ultimately the long relationship between the Chinese and the American people that we are celebrating very happily tonight.
13: Trump went on to gift Xi a statue of a bald eagle. Last night's dinner was also attended by U.S. tech executives. Meanwhile, CNN is reporting that both it and MS Now were denied access to cover Xi's arrival, despite reporters being allowed back in the White House. And a man wounded during the 2024 assassination attempt on President Trump at a campaign rally in Butler, Pennsylvania, has died. 76-year-old Jim Copenhaver was one of the two spectators injured when gunman Thomas Matthew Crooks opened fire during the event. Republican lawmakers, including Andy Biggs and Lisa McClain, offered condolences on social media. That's politics. I'm Mark Mayfield.
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19: A new study shows the expansion of Medicaid is being linked to better outcomes for older adult cancer patients who live in low-income areas. The expansion began under the Affordable Care Act more than a decade ago. Researchers at the American Cancer Society are finding that it's resulted in earlier cancer diagnosis. They analyzed National Cancer Database information from nearly 1.5 million people ages 65 and older in low-income communities who were diagnosed with cancer. The number of Legionnaires' disease cases in New York City, in the South Bronx, continue to climb.
20: There's now 23 cases and 2 deaths linked to the cluster in the Bronx. Health department officials say they'll now give daily updates on places where the Legionella bacteria are found. The health department says cooling towers at a number of locations that tested positive for the bacteria, including Yankee Stadium, have been disinfected. In New York, I'm Scott Pringle.
19: Health update, I'm Sarah Lee Kessler.
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21: In the final Connecticut-based game for the franchise, the Connecticut Sun defeated the Toronto Tempo 95-81 Thursday night. The franchise moves to Houston next season, home of the former Comets, who won the first 4 WNBA titles. Across 24 seasons in Uncasville, Connecticut, the Sun made 3 trips to the WNBA Finals. 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
13: OpenAI CEO Sam Altman is telling the United Nations Security Council that AI needs stronger global coordination to control risks.
27: If AI is to be democratic, the most important decisions cannot be made by labs in San Francisco alone. They must be shaped through democratic processes and by governments accountable to the people that they serve.
13: Speaking before the council Wednesday in New York, Altman said countries need to set aside their differences and come together for the collective good in the face of a powerful new technology. Anthropic CEO Dario Amodei addressed the Security Council separately in a video call, saying he believes AI has become the world's most important security issue. In his speech to the General Assembly, President Trump rejected the notion of international cooperation to control AI, calling it a globalist scheme. And 3 in 4 Americans report some level of fear and concern regarding AI technology and its growth and development. That's according to a new poll from CNN. The remaining quarter said they feel hope and excitement. Tech Report, I'm Mark Mayfield.
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1: Apparently, that's not all, folks. A federal judge puts the proposed settlement involving Paramount's merger with Warner Brothers Discovery and a dozen states on hold.
4: That's despite expectations that the deal was essentially done. On Thursday, U.S. District Judge Araceli Martinez-Olguin said she wants more information from attorneys before deciding whether to approve the settlement. California Attorney General Rob Bont announced Monday that a deal had been reached, appearing to clear a major hurdle for Paramount Skydance's $111 billion acquisition of Warner Brothers Discovery. But the judge's decision puts the proposed merger on hold. She says she'll issue her ruling in due course. I'm Tammy Trujillo.
28: Jolene, Jolene, Jolene, Jolene.
1: It's September 25th, and we're celebrating 925 in honor of the late Dolly Parton. A handful of cities, including Nashville and New York, are honoring the music legend and humanitarian we lost last month.
29: Yo, shut me out.
1: need a ticket for AC/DC to Shake You All Night Long at New York's Madison Square Garden tonight, you won't need one to visit a pop-up store at the Hard Rock Cafe and Hotel in Times Square. There's even a replica of the Hell's Bell and some of Angus Young's iconic costumes. And these dirty deeds do come dirt cheap. Admission is free. It's open until 6 p.m. Eastern tonight. That's entertainment. I'm Daria Albinger.
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7: President Trump is celebrating the long history shared between the U.S. and China while hosting Chinese President Xi Jinping at the White House for a state dinner Thursday night. Trump said European explorers first discovered the Americas while trying to discover a route to China.
14: That quest produced the modern world, this beautiful country, and ultimately the long relationship between the Chinese and the American people that we are celebrating very happily tonight.
7: Trump went on to gift Xi a statue of a bald eagle. Last night's dinner was also attended by a number of U.S. tech executives. Meanwhile, CNN is reporting both it and MS Now were denied access to cover Xi's arrival, despite reporters being allowed back in the White House earlier in the day following a court order temporarily reversing a ban. The U.S. Senate has narrowly defeated an attempt to end the U.S. war in Iran. A Senate resolution was rejected on Thursday that would have directed President Trump to end the war unless it's approved by Congress. The resolution failed 50 votes to 49, with only four Republicans joining Democrats in support of the measure. Parts of Hawaii are bracing for dangerous flooding as Hurricane Nolo nears. Mark Mayfield with more.
8: The Big Island is under a hurricane watch, while Maui County remains under a flood watch through Saturday afternoon. Maui could receive 5 to 10 inches of rain, with the potential of up to 20 inches in certain areas. Emergency officials are positioning high water vehicles, preparing shelters, and coordinating possible rescues and evacuations. Officials are urging residents and visitors to stock supplies, monitor forecasts, and to stay off the roads during the storm.
7: And a powerful storm over the Atlantic is building up strength as it heads toward the northeast. The early season nor'easter is expected to pummel the region over the weekend. I'm Michael Kastner. Pope Leo has arrived in France, where he's scheduled to visit the cities of Paris, Lourdes, and Metz as part of a four-day visit. Ross Cullen reports from Paris that the pontiff is expected to address some sensitive topics.
9: We've seen the enshrinement of the right to access an abortion into the French constitution. We've seen the legalization this year of assisted dying. Both of those are problematic issues for the church. The pontiff will also be meeting survivors of clerical abuse while he's here.
7: Today, Pope Leo will preside over a traditional evening prayer service at Paris's Notre Dame Cathedral, becoming the first pope to visit since a 2019 fire nearly destroyed the iconic church. And some 600,000 people have already signed up to attend an outdoor mass in central Paris tomorrow. Leo is likely to repeat calls for global oversight of artificial intelligence development. His trip lasts through Monday. Illinois Governor J.B. Pritzker says he isn't going to pursue a moratorium on new data centers. Pritzker says he's still waiting for state lawmakers to pass a data center bill after the November election.
10: We want significant regulation. We want to make sure that, again, that we're protecting the people who live in our state. And then we're not saying absolutely positively no everywhere in the state if there are data center locations that where they want them.
7: His comments come after Chicago Mayor Brandon Johnson earlier this week proposed a data center moratorium in the Windy City. 3 in 4 Americans report some level of fear and concern regarding AI technology and its growth and development. More from Tammy Trujillo.
4: That's according to a new poll from CNN. The remaining quarter say they feel hope and excitement over AI development. This is tech industry leaders and lawmakers call for artificial intelligence development to slow down as new guardrails are put in place.
7: I'm Michael Kass.
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4: A powerful coastal storm along the East Coast from the Mid-Atlantic into New England is bringing heavy rain, strong winds, rough surf, and coastal flooding. The Northeast could see several inches of rain, creating flooding concerns, especially around eastern Massachusetts and other urban areas. Across the plains and the Midwest, showers and thunderstorms continue with locally heavy rain possible from the central plains into Iowa and Missouri. The South and Gulf Coast stay warm and humid with scattered thunderstorms and temperatures mainly in the 80s and 90s. The Southwest, including Arizona and New Mexico, remains unsettled with more monsoonal thunderstorms and localized flash flooding possible. The Northwest is also seeing showers with cooler temperatures in the 60s and 70s. Sunny and warm throughout California as highs range from the 70s near the coast to the 90s inland with hotter temperatures in the deserts. And in Hawaii, Hurricane Nolo is bringing heavy rain, strong winds, and a threat of flash flooding, especially across Maui County. That's your national forecast. I'm Tammy Trujillo.
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11: One game, one upset in week 3 of the NFL. The Falcons ruling the Packers in Green Bay, 35-14. Atlanta's Bijan Robinson, 194 yards rushing with 2 touchdowns. The Falcons as a team ran for 242. The Packers, meanwhile, just 17 yards on the ground on 9 carries. Coach Matt LaFleur.
12: How you can get into normal rhythm on offense, and that will open up a lot of things in the passing game. But anytime you drop back 50-some-odd times in a game and you have 9 rushes, it's usually not going to bode well for you.
11: The game marked the return of Falcons quarterback Michael Penix in his first game since last season's ACL injury. Penix threw for 256 yards and a touchdown. Another college football weekend has arrived. The schedule tomorrow includes a handful of games matching up ranked teams, headlined by number 1 Texas at 13th-ranked Tennessee. And baseball, the Cubs, Guardians, and White Sox all clinched playoff berths thanks to wins yesterday. White Sox becoming the first team in history to make the playoffs after 3 straight 100-loss seasons. I'm Matt McCoy.
15: An investigation is now underway into a group of hackers claiming to have targeted the FBI. Here's Kelly O'Donnell.
16: The cyber criminals, called Shiny Hunters, say they got inside an FBI jobs website and seized personal information about federal agents. The incident setting off alarm bells in Washington.
15: She reports officials still uncertain of the impact of the breach.
16: Experts say the potential damage could be extremely serious. One fear is that agents could be targeted by criminals, or stolen information could be used by foreign intelligence.
15: Senator Andy Kim.
17: That kind of penetration would just show the level of vulnerability that's out there right now.
15: Meantime, the CEOs of Anthropic and OpenAI are telling the UN Security Council that AI needs stronger global coordination to control any risks. Gabe Gutierrez says they're not the only ones expressing that sentiment.
22: But the UN, a dire warning yesterday. Australia's leader revealing that rogue AI agents from OpenAI had infiltrated an Australian government website. The country now calling for more guardrails.
23: Put simply, humans must remain in control.
15: An auto analyst says Chinese cars would capture 11% of the U.S. market in a few years if the barriers to them were removed by the U.S. government. Peter Nagel of Mobility Global said at a Detroit event the Chinese automakers could sell 1.7 million vehicles in the U.S. by 2038 if they were let in now. He says North American companies would need to improve their portfolio mix of affordable and contented vehicles dramatically to be able to compete. Bluebell is being sued for religious discrimination. The EEOC claims the Texas-based ice cream company fired a Jewish employee who had requested a religious accommodation to keep his beard. He worked at a production facility in Alabama. That's according to the lawsuit, which also alleges a supervisor questioned whether the worker's religious beliefs were sincere. I'm Monica Nelson with your consumer and business news.
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8: President Trump is celebrating the long history shared between the U.S. and China. While hosting Chinese President Xi Jinping at the White House for a state dinner Thursday night, Trump said European explorers first discovered the Americas while trying to discover a route to China.
14: That quest produced the modern world, this beautiful country, and ultimately the long relationship between the Chinese and the American people that we are celebrating very happily tonight.
8: Trump went on to gift Xi a statue of a bald eagle. Last night's dinner was also attended by U.S. tech executives. Meanwhile, CNN is reporting that both it and MS Now were denied access to cover Xi's arrival, despite reporters being allowed back in the White House. And a man wounded during the 2024 assassination attempt on President Trump at a campaign rally in Butler, Pennsylvania, has died. 76-year-old Jim Copenhaver was one of the two spectators injured when gunman Thomas Matthew Crooks opened fire during the event. Republican lawmakers, including Andy Biggs and Lisa McClain, offered condolences on social media. That's politics. I'm Mark Mayfield.
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25: A new study shows the expansion of Medicaid is being linked to better outcomes for older adult cancer patients who live in low-income areas. The expansion began under the Affordable Care Act more than a decade ago. Researchers at the American Cancer Society are finding that it's resulted in earlier cancer diagnosis. They analyzed National Cancer Database information from nearly 1.5 million people ages 65 and older in low-income communities who were diagnosed with cancer. The number of Legionnaires' disease cases in New York City, in the South Bronx, continue to climb.
26: There's now 23 cases and 2 deaths linked to the cluster in the Bronx. Health department officials say they'll now give daily updates on places where the Legionella bacteria are found. The health department says cooling towers at a number of locations that tested positive for the bacteria, including Yankee Stadium, have been disinfected. In New York, I'm Scott Pringle.
25: Health update, I'm Sarah Lee Kessler.
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8: OpenAI CEO Sam Altman is telling the United Nations Security Council that AI needs stronger global coordination to control risks.
2: If AI is to be democratic, the most important decisions cannot be made by labs in San Francisco alone. They must be shaped through democratic processes and by governments accountable to the people that they serve.
8: Speaking before the council Wednesday in New York, Altman said countries need to set aside their differences and come together for the collective good in the face of a powerful new technology. Anthropic CEO Dario Amodei addressed the Security Council separately in a video call, saying he believes AI has become the world's most important security issue. In his speech to the General Assembly, President Trump rejected the notion of international cooperation to control AI, calling it a globalist scheme. And 3 in 4 Americans report some level of fear and concern regarding AI technology and its growth and development. That's according to a new poll from CNN. The remaining quarter said they feel hope and excitement. Tech Report, I'm Mark Mayfield.
3: 24/7 News, the latest in entertainment.
5: Apparently, that's not all, folks. A federal judge puts the proposed settlement involving Paramount's merger with Warner Brothers Discovery and a dozen states on hold.
4: That's despite expectations that the deal was essentially done. On Thursday, U.S. District Judge Araceli Martinez-Olguin said she wants more information from attorneys before deciding whether to approve the settlement. California Attorney General Rob Bont announced Monday that a deal had been reached, appearing to clear a major hurdle for Paramount Skydance's $111 billion acquisition of Warner Brothers Discovery. But the judge's decision puts the proposed merger on hold. She says she'll issue her ruling in due course. I'm Tammy Trujillo.
5: September 25th, and we're celebrating 925 in honor of the late Dolly Parton. A handful of cities, including Nashville and New York, are honoring the music legend and humanitarian we lost last month. And while you may need a ticket for AC/DC to shake you all night long at New York's Madison Square Garden tonight, you won't need one to visit a pop-up store at the Hard Rock Cafe and Hotel in Times Square. There's even a replica of the Hell's Bell and some of Angus Young's iconic costumes. And these dirty deeds do come dirt cheap. Admission is free. It's open until 6 p.m. Eastern tonight. That's entertainment. I'm Daria Albinger.
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6: Hey, Alfie. Good weekend. What can I get you?
7: 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Ooh, and an almond croissant, too, please.
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9: President Trump is celebrating the long history shared between the U.S. and China while hosting Chinese President Xi Jinping at the White House for a state dinner Thursday night. Trump said European explorers first discovered the Americas while trying to discover a route to China.
14: That quest produced the modern world, this beautiful country, and ultimately the long relationship between the Chinese and the American people that we are celebrating very happily tonight.
9: Trump went on to gift Xi a statue of a bald eagle. Last night's dinner was also attended by a number of U.S. tech executives. Meanwhile, CNN is reporting both it and MS Now were denied access to cover Xi's arrival, despite reporters being allowed back in the White House earlier in the day following a court order temporarily reversing a ban. The U.S. Senate has narrowly defeated an attempt to end the U.S. war in Iran. A Senate resolution was rejected on Thursday that would have directed President Trump to end the war unless it's approved by Congress. The resolution failed 50 votes to 49, with only four Republicans joining Democrats in support of the measure. Parts of Hawaii are bracing for dangerous flooding as Hurricane Nolo nears. Mark Mayfield with more.
8: The Big Island is under a hurricane watch, while Maui County remains under a flood watch through Saturday afternoon. Maui could receive 5 to 10 inches of rain, with the potential of up to 20 inches in certain areas. Emergency officials are positioning high water vehicles, preparing shelters, and coordinating possible rescues and evacuations. Officials are urging residents and visitors to stock supplies, monitor forecasts, and to stay off the roads during the storm.
9: And a powerful storm over the Atlantic is building up strength as it heads toward the northeast. The early season nor'easter is expected to pummel the region over the weekend. I'm Michael Kastner. Pope Leo has arrived in France, where he's scheduled to visit the cities of Paris, Lourdes, and Metz as part of a four-day visit. Ross Cullen reports from Paris that the pontiff is expected to address some sensitive topics.
11: We've seen the enshrinement of the right to access an abortion into the French constitution. We've seen the legalization this year of assisted dying. Both of those are problematic issues for the church. The pontiff will also be meeting survivors of clerical abuse while he's here.
9: Today, Pope Leo will preside over a traditional evening prayer service at Paris's Notre-Dame Cathedral, becoming the first pope to visit since the 2019 fire nearly destroyed the iconic church. And some 600,000 people have already signed up to attend an outdoor mass in central Paris tomorrow. Leo is likely to repeat calls for global oversight of artificial intelligence development. His trip lasts through Monday. Illinois Governor J.B. Pritzker says he isn't going to pursue a moratorium on new data centers. Pritzker says he's still waiting for state lawmakers to pass a data center bill after the November election.
12: We want significant regulation. We want to make sure that, again, that we're protecting the people who live in our state. And then we're not saying absolutely positively no everywhere in the state if there are data center locations that where they want them.
9: His comments come after Chicago Mayor Brandon Johnson earlier this week proposed a data center moratorium in the Windy City. 3 in 4 Americans report some level of fear and concern regarding AI technology and its growth and development. More from Tammy Trujillo.
4: That's according to a new poll from CNN. The remaining quarter say they feel hope and excitement over AI development. This is tech industry leaders and lawmakers call for artificial intelligence development to slow down as new guardrails are put in place.
9: I'm Michael Kastner.
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4: A powerful coastal storm along the East Coast from the Mid-Atlantic into New England is bringing heavy rain, strong winds, rough surf, and coastal flooding. The Northeast could see several inches of rain, creating flooding concerns, especially around eastern Massachusetts and other urban areas. Across the plains and the Midwest, showers and thunderstorms continue with locally heavy rain possible from the central plains into Iowa and Missouri. The South and Gulf Coast stay warm and humid with scattered thunderstorms and temperatures mainly in the 80s and 90s. The Southwest, including Arizona and New Mexico, remains unsettled with more monsoonal thunderstorms and localized flash flooding possible. The Northwest is also seeing showers with cooler temperatures in the 60s and 70s. Sunny and warm throughout California as highs range from the 70s near the coast to the 90s inland with hotter temperatures in the deserts. And in Hawaii, Hurricane Nolo is bringing heavy rain, strong winds, and a threat of flash flooding, especially across Maui County. That's your national forecast. I'm Tammy Trujillo.
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13: A surprise to start week three in the NFL as the Falcons whip the Packers 35-14 in Green Bay. QB Michael Penix returning from last season's ACL injury, 256 yards passing and a touchdown, and Bijan Robinson, 194 yards on the ground with two TDs.
15: As an offense and marrying the run game with the pass game, and, you know, for the O-line, like, those guys, they had a goal at the beginning of the week, and they were like, we're going to go out there, be a more physical team, dominate.
13: Wideout Drake London matched Robinson. He had 194 yards receiving for Atlanta. Among the action Sunday, the Seahawks visit the Commanders. Seattle QB Sam Darnold hoping to return from his week one injury. The Vikings' Kyler Murray recovered from his concussion will be back for Minnesota when they visit Tampa Bay. Four baseball teams, the Padres, Cubs, White Sox, and Guardians clinched playoff berths thanks to wins yesterday. MLB is headed to the final weekend of the regular season. And the U.S. leads the international team 3-2 after day one of the President's Cup. I'm Matt McCoy.
16: An investigation is now underway into a group of

0: sued for religious discrimination. The EEOC claims the Texas-based ice cream company fired a Jewish employee who had requested a religious accommodation to keep his beard. He worked at a production facility in Alabama. That's according to the lawsuit, which also alleges a supervisor questioned whether the worker's religious beliefs were sincere. I'm Monica Nelson with your consumer and business news.
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4: President Trump is celebrating the long history shared between the U.S. and China. While hosting Chinese President Xi Jinping at the White House for a state dinner Thursday night, Trump said European explorers first discovered the Americas while trying to discover a route to China.
5: That quest produced the modern world, this beautiful country, and ultimately the long relationship between the Chinese and the American people that we are celebrating very happily tonight.
4: Trump went on to gift Xi a statue of a bald eagle. Last night's dinner was also attended by U.S. tech executives. Meanwhile, CNN is reporting that both it and MS Now were denied access to cover Xi's arrival, despite reporters being allowed back in the White House. And a man wounded during the 2024 assassination attempt on President Trump at a campaign rally in Butler, Pennsylvania, has died. 76-year-old Jim Copenhaver was one of the two spectators injured when gunman Thomas Matthew Crooks opened fire during the event. Republican lawmakers, including Andy Biggs and Lisa McClain, offered condolences on social media. That's politics. I'm Mark Mayfield.
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9: A new study shows the expansion of Medicaid is being linked to better outcomes for older adult cancer patients who live in low-income areas. The expansion began under the Affordable Care Act more than a decade ago. Researchers at the American Cancer Society are finding that it's resulted in earlier cancer diagnosis. They analyzed National Cancer Database information from nearly 1.5 million people ages 65 and older in low-income communities who were diagnosed with cancer. The number of Legionnaires' disease cases in New York City in the South Bronx continue to climb.
10: There's now 23 cases and 2 deaths linked to the cluster in the Bronx. Health department officials say they'll now give daily updates on places where the Legionella bacteria are found. The health department says cooling towers at a number of locations that tested positive for the bacteria, including Yankee Stadium, have been disinfected. In New York, I'm Scott Pringle.
9: Health update. I'm Sarah Lee Kessler.
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11: In the final Connecticut-based game for the franchise, the Connecticut Sun defeated the Toronto Tempo 95-81 Thursday night. 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Across 24 seasons in Uncasville, Connecticut, the Sun made 3 trips to the WNBA Finals. 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
5: OpenAI CEO Sam Altman is telling the United Nations Security Council that AI needs stronger global coordination to control risks.
6: If AI is to be democratic, the most important decisions cannot be made by labs in San Francisco alone. They must be shaped through democratic processes and by governments accountable to the people that they serve.
5: Speaking before the council Wednesday in New York, Altman said countries need to set aside their differences and come together for the collective good in the face of a powerful new technology. Anthropic CEO Dario Amodei addressed the Security Council separately in a video call, saying he believes AI has become the world's most important security issue. In his speech to the General Assembly, President Trump rejected the notion of international cooperation to control AI, calling it a globalist scheme. And 3 in 4 Americans report some level of fear and concern regarding AI technology and its growth and development. That's according to a new poll from CNN. The remaining quarter said they feel hope and excitement. Tech Report, I'm Mark Mayfield.
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7: Apparently, that's not all, folks. A federal judge puts the proposed settlement involving Paramount's merger with Warner Brothers Discovery and a dozen states on hold.
8: That's despite expectations that the deal was essentially done. On Thursday, U.S. District Judge Araceli Martinez-Olguin said she wants more information from attorneys before deciding whether to approve the settlement. California Attorney General Rob Bont announced Monday that a deal had been reached, appearing to clear a major hurdle for Paramount Skydance's $111 billion acquisition of Warner Brothers Discovery. But the judge's decision puts the proposed merger on hold. She says she'll issue her ruling in due course. I'm Tammy Trujillo.
9: Jolene, Jolene, Jolene, Jolene.
7: It's September 25th, and we're celebrating 925 in honor of the late Dolly Parton. A handful of cities, including Nashville and New York, are honoring the music legend and humanitarian we lost last month. Need a ticket for AC/DC to shake you all night long at New York's Madison Square Garden tonight. You won't need one to visit a pop-up store at the Hard Rock Cafe and Hotel in Times Square. There's even a replica of the Hell's Bell and some of Angus Young's iconic costumes. And these dirty deeds do come dirt cheap. Admission is free. It's open until 6 p.m. Eastern tonight. That's entertainment. I'm Daria Albinger.
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12: President Trump hosted Chinese President Xi Jinping at the White House last night for a state dinner that was also attended by a long list of U.S. tech executives. Today, Trump will take Xi to the National Archives, where he'll show the Chinese president the Declaration of Independence and the Bill of Rights. The president of Iran says he wants to make a deal with the U.S. before the midterm elections. More from Mark Mayfield.
5: Iranian President Masoud Pezeshkian spoke to reporters at the UN on Thursday and said he would like the U.S. to return to the Memorandum of Understanding that was signed in June before the upcoming elections. His comment comes just days after President Trump told world leaders at the UN General Assembly that the U.S. will make a deal with Iran right after the election because it doesn't make sense for them not to, and claimed they're waiting to see how he does in the midterms.
12: Microsoft co-founder Bill Gates says Congress needs to regulate the development of artificial intelligence. In an NBC Meet the Press interview set to air Sunday, Gates said that no one thinks self-regulation is enough.
13: You need law enforcement and the politicians to get into the discussion about what safeguards and monitoring look like. And that has to be a required thing.
12: Several other big names in the AI industry have made similar claims, warning that the current pace of AI development could have dangerous consequences. Gates said safeguards and monitoring could be put in place without dramatically slowing development. Hawaii's Governor Josh Green is requesting a federal emergency declaration ahead of Hurricane Nolo. The National Hurricane Center puts a Category 1 storm at about 400 miles south of Honolulu. A hurricane watch is currently in effect for the Big Island, while Maui County remains under a flood watch through Saturday afternoon. I'm Michael Kastner. A federal judge has delayed ruling on a proposed settlement involving Paramount's merger with Warner Brothers Discovery and 12 state attorneys general, despite expectations that the deal was essentially done. Sharon Reardon with the latest.
14: On Thursday, U.S. District Judge Araceli Martinez-Olguin says she wants more information from attorneys before deciding whether to approve the settlement. California Attorney General Rob Bonta announced on Monday that a deal had been reached, appearing to clear a major hurdle for Paramount Skydance's $111 billion acquisition of Warner Brothers Discovery. But the judge's decision puts the proposed merger on hold. She says she'll issue her ruling in due course. I'm Sharon Reardon.
12: A man originally from Brooklyn, New York, is back in the U.S. facing terror-related charges after spending a decade on the run. Assistant Director of the New York FBI, James Barnicle, said James and Siri will be held accountable.
15: We show the world that this FBI does not forget those who support terrorist organizations and skirt justice by fleeing the country.
12: Agents say Ansari allegedly helped raise funds for terrorist groups based in the Middle East, including ISIS, and assisted in recruitment efforts. McDonald's is investing $8.5 billion over the next decade to modernize restaurants, expand technology, and attract more customers. More from Scott Carr.
16: Mickey D's plan includes updated kitchens, more AI, expanded rewards, and new menu items, including chicken bowls, snack wraps, and egg bites. McDonald's says its AI tools will free up employees to focus on customers and food preparation. They're also expanding their coffee and drink offerings while testing new ways to serve customers faster.
12: Nearly half of younger voters say they have a negative view of capitalism. That's according to a new poll from NBC News, which shows 47% of respondents between the ages of 18 to 29 viewed capitalism negatively. I'm Michael Kastner.
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8: A powerful coastal storm along the East Coast from the Mid-Atlantic into New England is bringing heavy rain, strong winds, rough surf, and coastal flooding. The Northeast could see several inches of rain, creating flooding concerns, especially around eastern Massachusetts and other urban areas. Across the plains and the Midwest, showers and thunderstorms continue with locally heavy rain possible from the central plains into Iowa and Missouri. The South and Gulf Coast stay warm and humid with scattered thunderstorms and temperatures mainly in the 80s and 90s. The Southwest, including Arizona and New Mexico, remains unsettled with more monsoonal thunderstorms and localized flash flooding possible. The Northwest is also seeing showers with cooler temperatures in the 60s and 70s. Sunny and warm throughout California as highs range from the 70s near the coast to the 90s inland with hotter temperatures in the deserts. And in Hawaii, Hurricane Nolo is bringing heavy rain, strong winds, and a threat of flash flooding, especially across Maui County. That's your national forecast. I'm Tammy Trujillo.
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17: A surprise to start week three in the NFL as the Falcons whip the Packers 35-14 in Green Bay. QB Michael Penix returning from last season's ACL injury, 256 yards passing and a touchdown, and Bijan Robinson, 194 yards on the ground with two TDs.
18: As an offense and marrying the run game with the pass game, and, you know, for the O-line, like, those guys, they had a goal at the beginning of the week, and they were like, we're going to go out there, be a more physical team, and dominate.
17: Wideout Drake London matched Robinson. He had 194 yards receiving for Atlanta. Among the action Sunday, the Seahawks visit the Commanders. Seattle QB Sam Darnold hoping to return from his week one injury. The Vikings' Kyler Murray recovered from his concussion will be back for Minnesota when they visit Tampa Bay. Four baseball teams, the Padres, Cubs, White Sox, and Guardians clinched playoff berths thanks to wins yesterday. MLB is headed to the final weekend of the regular season. And the U.S. leads the international team 3-2 after day one of the President's Cup. I'm Matt McCoy.
19: An investigation is now underway into a group of hackers claiming to have targeted the FBI. Here's Kelly O'Donnell.
20: The cyber criminals, called Shiny Hunters, say they got inside an FBI jobs website and seized personal information about federal agents. The incident setting off alarm bells in Washington.
19: She reports officials still uncertain of the impact of the breach.
20: Experts say the potential damage could be extremely serious. One fear is that agents could be targeted by criminals, or stolen information could be used by foreign intelligence.
19: Senator Andy Kim.
21: That kind of penetration would just show the level of vulnerability that's out there right now.
19: Meantime, the CEOs of Anthropic and OpenAI are telling the UN Security Council that AI needs stronger global coordination to control any risks. Gabe Gutierrez says they're not the only ones expressing that sentiment.
22: But the UN, a dire warning yesterday. Australia's leader revealing that rogue AI agents from OpenAI had infiltrated an Australian government website. The country now calling for more guardrails.
23: Put simply, humans must remain in control.
19: An auto analyst says Chinese cars would capture 11% of the U.S. market in a few years if the barriers to them were removed by the U.S. government. Peter Nagel of Mobility Global said at a Detroit event the Chinese automakers could sell 1.7 million vehicles in the U.S. by 2038 if they were let in now. He says North American companies would need to improve their portfolio mix of affordable and contented vehicles dramatically to be able to compete. Bluebell is being sued for religious discrimination. The EEOC claims the Texas-based ice cream company fired a Jewish employee who had requested a religious accommodation to keep his beard. He worked at a production facility in Alabama. That's according to the lawsuit, which also alleges a supervisor questioned whether the worker's religious beliefs were sincere. I'm Monica Nelson with your consumer and business news.
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5: President Trump is celebrating the long history shared between the U.S. and China While hosting Chinese President Xi Jinping at the White House for a state dinner Thursday night, Trump said European explorers first discovered the Americas while trying to discover a route to China.
0: That quest produced the modern world, this beautiful country, and ultimately the long relationship between the Chinese and the American people that we are celebrating very happily tonight.
5: Trump went on to gift Xi a statue of a bald eagle. Last night's dinner was also attended by U.S. tech executives. Meanwhile, CNN is reporting that both it and MS Now were denied access to cover Xi's arrival, despite reporters being allowed back in the White House. And a man wounded during the 2024 assassination attempt on President Trump at a campaign rally in Butler, Pennsylvania, has died. 76-year-old Jim Copenhaver was one of the two spectators injured when gunman Thomas Matthew Crooks opened fire during the event. Republican lawmakers, including Andy Biggs and Lisa McClain, offered condolences on social media. That's politics. I'm Mark Mayfield.
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7: A new study shows the expansion of Medicaid is being linked to better outcomes for older adult cancer patients who live in low-income areas. The expansion began under the Affordable Care Act more than a decade ago. Researchers at the American Cancer Society are finding that it's resulted in earlier cancer diagnosis. They analyzed National Cancer Database information from nearly 1.5 million people ages 65 and older in low-income communities who were diagnosed with cancer. The number of Legionnaires' disease cases in New York City in the South Bronx continue to climb.
9: There's now 23 cases and 2 deaths linked to the cluster in the Bronx. Health department officials say they'll now give daily updates on places where the Legionella bacteria are found. The health department says cooling towers at a number of locations that tested positive for the bacteria, including Yankee Stadium, have been disinfected. In New York, I'm Scott Pringle.
7: Health update. I'm Sarah Lee Kessler.
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10: In the final Connecticut-based game for the franchise, the Connecticut Sun defeated the Toronto Tempo 95-81 Thursday night. The franchise moves to Houston next season, home of the former Comets, who won the first 4 WNBA titles. Across 24 seasons in Uncasville, Connecticut, the Sun made 3 trips to the WNBA Finals. 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
5: OpenAI CEO Sam Altman is telling the United Nations Security Council that AI needs stronger global coordination to control risks.
28: If AI is to be democratic, the most important decisions cannot be made by labs in San Francisco alone. They must be shaped through democratic processes and by governments accountable to the people that they serve.
5: Speaking before the council Wednesday in New York, Altman said countries need to set aside their differences and come together for the collective good in the face of a powerful new technology. Anthropic CEO Dario Amodei addressed the Security Council separately in a video call, saying he believes AI has become the world's most important security issue. In his speech to the General Assembly, President Trump rejected the notion of international cooperation to control AI, calling it a globalist scheme. And 3 in 4 Americans report some level of fear and concern regarding AI technology and its growth and development. That's according to a new poll from CNN. The remaining quarter said they feel hope and excitement. Tech Report, I'm Mark Mayfield.
4: 24/7 News, the latest in entertainment.
20: Apparently, that's not all, folks. A federal judge puts the proposed settlement involving Paramount's merger with Warner Brothers Discovery and a dozen states on hold.
8: That's despite expectations that the deal was essentially done. On Thursday, U.S. District Judge Araceli Martinez-Olguin said she wants more information from attorneys before deciding whether to approve the settlement. California Attorney General Rob Bont announced Monday that a deal had been reached, appearing to clear a major hurdle for Paramount Skydance's 111 $7 billion acquisition of Warner Brothers Discovery. But the judge's decision puts the proposed merger on hold. She says she'll issue her ruling in due course. I'm Tammy Trujillo.
1: 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I'm Daria Albinger.
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13: President Trump hosted Chinese President Xi Jinping at the White House last night for a state dinner that was also attended by a long list of U.S. tech executives. Today, Trump will take Xi to the National Archives, where he'll show the Chinese president the Declaration of Independence and the Bill of Rights. The president of Iran says he wants to make a deal with the U.S. before the midterm elections. More from Mark Mayfield.
14: Iranian President Masoud Pezeshkian spoke to reporters at the UN on Thursday and said he would like the U.S. to return to the Memorandum of Understanding that was signed in June before the upcoming elections. His comment comes just days after President Trump told world leaders at the UN General Assembly that the U.S. will make a deal with Iran right after the election because it doesn't make sense for them not to, and claimed they're waiting to see how he does in the midterms.
13: Microsoft co-founder Bill Gates says Congress needs to regulate the development of artificial intelligence. In an NBC Meet the Press interview set to air Sunday, Gates said that no one thinks self-regulation is enough.
15: You need law enforcement and the politicians to get into the discussion about what safeguards and monitoring look like. And that has to be a required thing.
13: Several other big names in the AI industry have made similar claims, warning that the current pace of AI development could have dangerous consequences. Gates said safeguards and monitoring could be put in place without dramatically slowing development. Hawaii's Governor Josh Green is requesting a federal emergency declaration ahead of Hurricane Nolo. The National Hurricane Center puts a Category 1 storm at about 400 miles south of Honolulu. A hurricane watch is currently in effect for the Big Island, while Maui County remains under a flood watch through Saturday afternoon. I'm Michael Kastner.
16: A federal judge has delayed ruling on a proposed settlement involving Paramount's merger with Warner Brothers Discovery and 12 state attorneys general, despite expectations that the deal was essentially done. Sharon Reardon with the latest.
17: On Thursday, U.S. District Judge Araceli Martinez-Olguin says she wants more information from attorneys before deciding whether to approve the settlement. California Attorney General Rob Bonta announced on Monday that a deal had been reached, appearing to clear a major hurdle for Paramount Skydance's $111 billion acquisition of Warner Brothers Discovery. But the judge's decision puts the proposed merger on hold. She says she'll issue her ruling in due course. I'm Sharon Reardon.
13: A man originally from Brooklyn, New York, is back in the U.S. facing terror-related charges after spending a decade on the run. Assistant Director of the New York FBI, James Barnicle, said James and Siri will be held accountable.
0: We show the world that this FBI does not forget those who support terrorist organizations and skirt justice by fleeing the country.
13: Agents say Ansari allegedly helped raise funds for terrorist groups based in the Middle East, including ISIS, and assisted in recruitment efforts. McDonald's is investing $8.5 billion over the next decade to modernize restaurants, expand technology, and attract more customers. More from Scott Carr.
3: Mickey D's plan includes updated kitchens, more AI, expanded rewards, and new menu items, including chicken bowls, snack wraps, and egg bites. McDonald's says its AI tools will free up employees to focus on customers and food preparation. They're also expanding their coffee and drink offerings while testing new ways to serve customers faster.
13: Nearly half of younger voters say they have a negative view of capitalism. That's according to a new poll from NBC News, which shows 47% of respondents between the ages of 18 to 29 viewed capitalism negatively. I'm Michael Kastner.
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8: A powerful coastal storm along the East Coast from the Mid-Atlantic into New England is bringing heavy rain, strong winds, rough surf, and coastal flooding. The Northeast could see several inches of rain, creating flooding concerns, especially around eastern Massachusetts and other urban areas. Across the plains and the Midwest, showers and thunderstorms continue with locally heavy rain possible from the central plains into Iowa and Missouri. The South and Gulf Coast stay warm and humid with scattered thunderstorms and temperatures mainly in the 80s and 90s. The Southwest, including Arizona and New Mexico, remains unsettled with more monsoonal thunderstorms and localized flash flooding possible. The Northwest is also seeing showers with cooler temperatures in the 60s and 70s. Sunny and warm throughout California as highs range from the 70s near the coast to the 90s inland with hotter temperatures in the deserts. And in Hawaii, Hurricane Nolo is bringing heavy rain, strong winds, and a threat of flash flooding, especially across Maui County. That's your national forecast. I'm Tammy Trujillo.
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18: A surprise to start week three in the NFL as the Falcons whip the Packers 35-14 in Green Bay. QB Michael Penix returning from last season's ACL injury, 256 yards passing and a touchdown, and Bijan Robinson, 194 yards on the ground with two TDs.
19: As an offense and marrying the run game with the pass game, and, you know, for the O-line, like, those guys, they had a goal at the beginning of the week, and they were like, we're going to go out there, be a more physical team, and dominate.
18: Wideout Drake London matched Robinson. He had 194 yards receiving for Atlanta. Among the action Sunday, the Seahawks visit the Commanders. Seattle QB Sam Darnold hoping to return from his week one injury. The Vikings' Kyler Murray recovered from his concussion will be back for Minnesota when they visit Tampa Bay. Four baseball teams, the Padres, Cubs, White Sox, and Guardians clinched playoff berths thanks to wins yesterday. MLB is headed to the final weekend of the regular season. And the U.S. leads the international team 3-2 after day one of the President's Cup. I'm Matt McCoy.
21: An investigation is now underway into a group of hackers claiming to have targeted the FBI. Here's Kelly O'Donnell.
20: The cyber criminals, called Shiny Hunters, say they got inside an FBI jobs website and seized personal information about federal agents. The incident setting off alarm bells in Washington.
21: She reports officials still uncertain of the impact of the breach.
20: Experts say the potential damage could be extremely serious. One fear is that agents could be targeted by criminals, or stolen information could be used by foreign intelligence.
21: Senator Andy Kim.
22: That kind of penetration would just show the level of vulnerability that's out there right now.
21: Meantime, the CEOs of Anthropic and OpenAI are telling the UN Security Council that AI needs stronger global coordination to control any risks. Gabe Gutierrez says they're not the only ones expressing that sentiment.
23: But the UN, a dire warning yesterday. Australia's leader revealing that rogue AI agents from OpenAI had infiltrated an Australian government website. The country now calling for more guardrails.
24: Put simply, humans must remain in control.
21: An auto analyst says Chinese cars would capture 11% of the U.S. market in a few years if the barriers to them were removed by the U.S. government. Peter Nagel of Mobility Global said at a Detroit event the Chinese automakers could sell 1.7 million vehicles in the U.S. by 2038 if they were let in now. He says North American companies would need to improve their portfolio mix of affordable and contented vehicles dramatically to be able to compete. Bluebell is being sued for religious discrimination. The EEOC claims the Texas-based ice cream company fired a Jewish employee who had requested a religious accommodation to keep his beard. He worked at a production facility in Alabama. That's according to the lawsuit, which also alleges a supervisor questioned whether the worker's religious beliefs were sincere. I'm Monica Nelson with your consumer and business news.
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14: President Trump is celebrating the long history shared between the U.S. and China. While hosting Chinese President Xi Jinping at the White House for a state dinner Thursday night, Trump said European explorers first discovered the Americas while trying to discover a route to China.
5: That quest produced the modern world, this beautiful country, and ultimately the long relationship between the Chinese and the American people that we are celebrating very happily tonight.
14: Trump went on to gift Xi a statue of a bald eagle. Last night's dinner was also attended by U.S. tech executives. Meanwhile, CNN is reporting that both it and MS Now were denied access to cover Xi's arrival, despite reporters being allowed back in the White House. And a man wounded during the 2024 assassination attempt on President Trump at a campaign rally in Butler, Pennsylvania, has died. 76-year-old Jim Copenhaver was one of the two spectators injured when gunman Thomas Matthew Crooks opened fire during the event. Republican lawmakers, including Andy Biggs and Lisa McClain, offered condolences on social media. That's politics. I'm Mark Mayfield.
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10: A new study shows the expansion of Medicaid is being linked to better outcomes for older adult cancer patients who live in low-income areas. The expansion began under the Affordable Care Act more than a decade ago. Researchers at the American Cancer Society are finding that it's resulted in earlier cancer diagnosis. They analyzed National Cancer Database information from nearly 1.5 million people ages 65 and older in low-income communities who were diagnosed with cancer. The number of Legionnaires' disease cases in New York City in the South Bronx continue to climb.
26: There's now 23 cases and 2 deaths linked to the cluster in the Bronx. Health department officials say they'll now give daily updates on places where the Legionella bacteria are found. The health department says cooling towers at a number of locations that tested positive for the bacteria, including Yankee Stadium, have been disinfected. In New York, I'm Scott Pringle.
10: Health update, I'm Sarah Lee Kessler.
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27: In the final Connecticut-based game for the franchise, the Connecticut Sun defeated the Toronto Tempo 95-81 Thursday night. 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Across 24 seasons in Uncasville, Connecticut, the Sun made 3 trips to the WNBA Finals. 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
14: OpenAI CEO Sam Altman is telling the United Nations Security Council that AI needs stronger global coordination to control risks.
3: If AI is to be democratic, the most important decisions cannot be made by labs in San Francisco alone. They must be shaped through democratic processes and by governments accountable to the people that they serve.
14: Speaking before the council Wednesday in New York, Altman said countries need to set aside their differences and come together for the collective good in the face of a powerful new technology. Anthropic CEO Dario Amodei addressed the Security Council separately in a video call, saying he believes AI has become the world's most important security issue. In his speech to the General Assembly, President Trump rejected the notion of international cooperation to control AI, calling it a globalist scheme. And 3 in 4 Americans report some level of fear and concern regarding AI technology and its growth and development. That's according to a new poll from CNN. The remaining quarter said they feel hope and excitement. Tech Report, I'm Mark Mayfield.
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11: Apparently, that's not all, folks. A federal judge puts the proposed settlement involving Paramount's merger with Warner Brothers Discovery and a dozen states on hold.
8: That's despite expectations that the deal was essentially done. On Thursday, U.S. District Judge Araceli Martinez-Olguin said she wants more information from attorneys before deciding whether to approve the settlement. California Attorney General Rob Bont announced Monday that a deal had been reached, appearing to clear a major hurdle for Paramount Skydance's $111 billion acquisition of Warner Brothers Discovery. But the judge's decision puts the proposed merger on hold. She says she'll issue her ruling in due course. I'm Tammy Trujillo.
15: Jolene, Jolene, Jolene.
11: 25th, and we're celebrating 925 in honor of the late Dolly Parton. A handful of cities, including Nashville and New York, are honoring the music legend and humanitarian we lost last month. And while you may need a ticket for AC/DC to shake you all night long at New York's Madison Square Garden tonight, you won't need one to visit a pop-up store at the Hard Rock Cafe and Hotel in Times Square. There's even a replica of the Hell's Bell and some of Angus Young's iconic costumes. And these dirty deeds do come dirt cheap. Admission is free. It's open until 6 p.m. Eastern tonight. That's entertainment. I'm Daria Albinger.
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13: President Trump hosted Chinese President Xi Jinping at the White House last night for a state dinner that was also attended by a long list of U.S. tech executives. Today, Trump will take Xi to the National Archives, where he'll show the Chinese president the Declaration of Independence and the Bill of Rights. The president of Iran says he wants to make a deal with the U.S. before the midterm elections. More from Mark Mayfield.
14: Iranian President Masoud Pezeshkian spoke to reporters at the UN on Thursday and said he would like the U.S. to return to the Memorandum of Understanding that was signed in June before the upcoming elections. His comment comes just days after President Trump told world leaders at the UN General Assembly that the U.S. will make a deal with Iran right after the election because it doesn't make sense for them not to, and claimed they're waiting to see how he does in the midterms.
13: Microsoft co-founder Bill Gates says Congress needs to regulate the development of artificial intelligence. In an NBC Meet the Press interview set to air Sunday, Gates said that no one thinks self-regulation is enough.
16: You need law enforcement and the politicians to get into the discussion about what safeguards and monitoring look like. And that has to be a required thing.
13: Several other big names in the AI industry have made similar claims, warning that the current pace of AI development could have dangerous consequences. Gates said safeguards and monitoring could be put in place without dramatically slowing development. Hawaii's Governor Josh Green is requesting a federal emergency declaration ahead of Hurricane Nolo. The National Hurricane Center puts a Category 1 storm at about 400 miles south of Honolulu. A hurricane watch is currently in effect for the Big Island, while Maui County remains under a flood watch through Saturday afternoon. I'm Michael Kasten. A federal judge has delayed ruling on a proposed settlement involving Paramount's merger with Warner Brothers Discovery and 12 state attorneys general, despite expectations that the deal was essentially done. Sharon Reardon with the latest.
18: On Thursday, U.S. District Judge Araceli Martinez-Olguin says she wants more information from attorneys before deciding whether to approve the settlement. California Attorney General Rob Bonta announced on Monday that a deal had been reached, appearing to clear a major hurdle for Paramount Skydance's $111 billion acquisition of Warner Brothers Discovery. But the judge's decision puts the proposed merger on hold. She says she'll issue her ruling in due course. I'm Sharon Reardon.
13: A man originally from Brooklyn, New York, is back in the U.S. facing terror-related charges after spending a decade on the run. Assistant Director of the New York FBI, James Barnicle, said James and Siri will be held accountable.
19: We show the world that this FBI does not forget those who support terrorist organizations and skirt justice by fleeing the country.
13: Agents say Ansari allegedly helped raise funds for terrorist groups based in the Middle East, including ISIS, and assisted in recruitment efforts. McDonald's is investing $8.5 billion over the next decade to modernize restaurants, expand technology, and attract more customers. More from Scott Carr.
20: Mickey D's plan includes updated kitchens, more AI, expanded rewards, and new menu items, including chicken bowls, snack wraps, and egg bites. McDonald's says its AI tools will free up employees to focus on customers and food preparation. They're also expanding their coffee and drink offerings while testing new ways to serve customers faster.
13: Nearly half of younger voters say they have a negative view of capitalism. That's according to a new poll from NBC News, which shows 47% of respondents between the ages of 18 to 29 viewed capitalism negatively. I'm Michael Kasten.
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8: A powerful coastal storm along the East Coast from the Mid-Atlantic into New England is bringing heavy rain, strong winds, rough surf, and coastal flooding. The Northeast could see several inches of rain, creating flooding concerns, especially around eastern Massachusetts and other urban areas. Across the plains and the Midwest, showers and thunderstorms continue with locally heavy rain possible from the central plains into Iowa and Missouri. The South and Gulf Coast stay warm and humid with scattered thunderstorms and temperatures mainly in the 80s and 90s. The Southwest, including Arizona and New Mexico, remains unsettled with more monsoonal thunderstorms and localized flash flooding possible. The Northwest is also seeing showers with cooler temperatures in the 60s and 70s. Sunny and warm throughout California's highs range from the 70s near the coast to the 90s inland with hotter temperatures in the deserts. And in Hawaii, Hurricane Nolo is bringing heavy rain, strong winds, and a threat of flash flooding, especially across Maui County. That's your national forecast. I'm Tammy Trujillo.
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2: A surprise to start week three in the NFL as the Falcons whip the Packers 35-14 in Green Bay. QB Michael Penix returning from last season's ACL injury, 256 yards passing and a touchdown, and Bijan Robinson, 194 yards on the ground with two TDs.
5: As an offense and marrying the run game with the pass game, and, you know, for the O-line, like, those guys, they had a goal at the beginning of the week, and they were like, we're going to go out there, be a more physical team, dominate.
2: Wideout Drake London matched Robinson. He had 194 yards receiving for Atlanta. Among the action Sunday, the Seahawks visit the Commanders. Seattle QB Sam Darnold hoping to return from his week one injury. The Vikings' Kyler Murray recovered from his concussion will be back for Minnesota when they visit Tampa Bay. Four baseball teams, the Padres, Cubs, White Sox, and Guardians clinched playoff berths thanks to wins yesterday. MLB is headed to the final weekend of the regular season. And the U.S. leads the international team 3-2 after day one of the President's Cup. I'm Matt McCoy.
7: An investigation is now underway into a group of hackers claiming to have targeted the FBI. Here's Kelly O'Donnell.
21: The cyber criminals, called Shiny Hunters, say they got inside an FBI jobs website and seized personal information about federal agents. The incident setting off alarm bells in Washington.
7: She reports officials still uncertain of the impact of the breach.
21: Experts say the potential damage could be extremely serious. One fear is that agents could be targeted by criminals, or stolen information could be used by foreign intelligence.
7: Senator Andy Kim.
22: That kind of penetration would just show the level of vulnerability that's out there right now.
7: Meantime, the CEOs of Anthropic and OpenAI are telling the UN Security Council that AI needs stronger global coordination to control any risks. Gabe Gutierrez says they're not the only ones expressing that sentiment.
23: But the UN, a dire warning yesterday. Australia's leader revealing that rogue AI agents from OpenAI had infiltrated an Australian government website. The country now calling for more guardrails.
24: Put simply, humans must remain in control.
7: An auto analyst says Chinese cars would capture 11% of the U.S. market in a few years if the barriers to them were removed by the U.S. government. Peter Nagel of Mobility Global said at a Detroit event the Chinese automakers could sell 1.7 million vehicles in the U.S. by 2038 if they were let in now. He says North American companies would need to improve their portfolio mix of affordable and contented vehicles dramatically to be able to compete. Bluebell is being sued for religious discrimination. The EEOC claims the Texas-based ice cream company fired a Jewish employee who had requested a religious accommodation to keep his beard. He worked at a production facility in Alabama. That's according to the lawsuit, which also alleges a supervisor questioned whether the worker's religious beliefs were sincere. I'm Monica Nelson with your consumer and business news.
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14: President Trump is celebrating the long history shared between the U.S. and China. While hosting Chinese President Xi Jinping at the White House for a state dinner Thursday night, Trump said European explorers first discovered the Americas while trying to discover a route to China.
0: That quest produced the modern world, this beautiful country, and ultimately the long relationship between the Chinese and the American people that we are celebrating very happily tonight.
14: Trump went on to gift Xi a statue of a bald eagle. Last night's dinner was also attended by U.S. tech executives. Meanwhile, CNN is reporting that both it and MS Now were denied access to cover Xi's arrival, despite reporters being allowed back in the White House. And a man wounded during the 2024 assassination attempt on President Trump at a campaign rally in Butler, Pennsylvania, has died. 76-year-old Jim Copenhaver was one of the two spectators injured when gunman Thomas Matthew Crooks opened fire during the event. Republican lawmakers, including Andy Biggs and Lisa McClain, offered condolences on social media. That's politics. I'm Mark Mayfield.
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10: A new study shows the expansion of Medicaid is being linked to better outcomes for older adult cancer patients who live in low-income areas. The expansion began under the Affordable Care Act more than a decade ago. Researchers at the American Cancer Society are finding that it's resulted in earlier cancer diagnosis. They analyzed National Cancer Database information from nearly 1.5 million people ages 65 and older in low-income communities who were diagnosed with cancer. The number of Legionnaires' disease cases in New York City in the South Bronx continue to climb.
11: There's now 23 cases and two deaths linked to the cluster in the Bronx. Health department officials say they'll now give daily updates on places where the Legionella bacteria are found. The health department says cooling towers at a number of locations that tested positive for the bacteria, including Yankee Stadium, have been disinfected. In New York, I'm Scott Pringle.
10: Health update, I'm Sarah Lee Kessler.
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15: 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The franchise moves to Houston next season, home of the former Comets, who won the first four WNBA titles. Across 24 seasons in Uncasville, Connecticut, the Sun made three trips to the WNBA Finals. 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
14: OpenAI CEO Sam Altman is telling the United Nations Security Council that AI needs stronger global coordination to control risks.
26: If AI is to be democratic, the most important decisions cannot be made by labs in San Francisco alone. They must be shaped through democratic processes and by governments accountable to the people that they serve.
14: Speaking before the council Wednesday in New York, Altman said countries need to set aside their differences and come together for the collective good in the face of a powerful new technology. Anthropic CEO Dario Amodei addressed the Security Council separately in a video call, saying he believes AI has become the world's most important security issue. In his speech to the General Assembly, President Trump rejected the notion of international cooperation to control AI, calling it a globalist scheme. And 3 in 4 Americans report some level of fear and concern regarding AI technology and its growth and development. That's according to a new poll from CNN. The remaining quarter said they feel hope and excitement. Tech Report, I'm Mark Mayfield.
1: 24/7 News, the latest in entertainment.
27: Apparently, that
2: that's not all, folks. A federal judge puts the proposed settlement involving Paramount's merger with Warner Brothers Discovery and a dozen states on hold.
5: That's despite expectations that the deal was essentially done. On Thursday, U.S. District Judge Araceli Martinez-Olguin said she wants more information from attorneys before deciding whether to approve the settlement. California Attorney General Rob Bont announced Monday that a deal had been reached, appearing to clear a major hurdle for Paramount Skydance's $111 billion acquisition of Warner Brothers Discovery. But the judge's decision puts the proposed merger on hold. She says she'll issue her ruling in due course. I'm Tammy Trujillo.
8: Jolene, Jolene, Jolene, Jolene.
2: It's September 25th, and we're celebrating 925 in honor of the late Dolly Parton. A handful of cities, including Nashville and New York, are honoring the music legend and humanitarian we lost last month. Yeah!

0: White House last night for a state dinner that was also attended by a long list of U.S. tech executives. Today, Trump will take Xi to the National Archives, where he'll show the Chinese president the Declaration of Independence and the Bill of Rights. The president of Iran says he wants to make a deal with the U.S. before the midterm elections. More from Mark Mayfield.
1: Iranian President Masoud Pezeshkian spoke to reporters at the UN on Thursday and said he would like the U.S. to return to the Memorandum of Understanding that was signed in June before the upcoming elections. His comment comes just days after President Trump told world leaders at the UN General Assembly that the U.S. will make a deal with Iran right after the election because it doesn't make sense for them not to, and claimed they're waiting to see how he does in the midterms.
0: Microsoft co-founder Bill Gates says Congress needs to regulate the development of artificial intelligence. In an NBC Meet the Press interview set to air Sunday, Gates said that no one thinks self-regulation is enough.
2: You need law enforcement and the politicians to get into the discussion about what safeguards and monitoring look like. And that has to be a required thing.
0: Several other big names in the AI industry have made similar claims, warning that the current pace of AI development could have dangerous consequences. Gates said safeguards and monitoring could be put in place without dramatically slowing development. Hawaii's Governor Josh Green is requesting a federal emergency declaration ahead of Hurricane Nolo. The National Hurricane Center puts a Category 1 storm at about 400 miles south of Honolulu. A hurricane watch is currently in effect for the Big Island, while Maui County remains under a flood watch through Saturday afternoon. I'm Michael Kastner.
3: A federal judge has delayed ruling on a proposed settlement involving Paramount's merger with Warner Brothers Discovery and 12 state attorneys general, despite expectations that the deal was essentially done. Sharon Reardon with the latest.
4: On Thursday, U.S. District Judge Araceli Martinez-Olguin says she wants more information from attorneys before deciding whether to approve the settlement. California Attorney General Rob Bonta announced on Monday that a deal had been reached, appearing to clear a major hurdle for Paramount Skydance's $111 billion acquisition of Warner Brothers Discovery. But the judge's decision puts the proposed merger on hold. She says she'll issue her ruling in due course. I'm Sharon Reardon.
0: A man originally from Brooklyn, New York, is back in the U.S. facing terror-related charges after spending a decade on the run. Assistant Director of the New York FBI, James Barnicle, said James and Siri will be held accountable.
5: We show the world that this FBI does not forget those who support terrorist organizations and skirt justice by fleeing the country.
0: Agents say Ansari allegedly helped raise funds for terrorist groups based in the Middle East, including ISIS, and assisted in recruitment efforts. McDonald's is investing $8.5 billion over the next decade to modernize restaurants, expand technology, and attract more customers. More from Scott Carr.
6: Mickey D's plan includes updated kitchens, more AI, expanded rewards, and new menu items, including chicken bowls, snack wraps, and egg bites. McDonald's says its AI tools will free up employees to focus on customers and food preparation. They're also expanding their coffee and drink offerings while testing new ways to serve customers faster.
0: Nearly half of younger voters say they have a negative view of capitalism. That's according to a new poll from NBC News, which shows 47% of respondents between the ages of 18 to 29 viewed capitalism negatively. I'm Michael Kastner.
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8: A powerful coastal storm along the East Coast from the Mid-Atlantic into New England is bringing heavy rain, strong winds, rough surf, and coastal flooding. The Northeast could see several inches of rain, creating flooding concerns, especially around eastern Massachusetts and other urban areas. Across the plains and the Midwest, showers and thunderstorms continue with locally heavy rain possible from the central plains into Iowa and Missouri. The South and Gulf Coast stay warm and humid with scattered thunderstorms and temperatures mainly in the 80s and 90s. The Southwest, including Arizona and New Mexico, remains unsettled with more monsoonal thunderstorms and localized flash flooding possible. The Northwest is also seeing showers with cooler temperatures in the 60s and 70s. Sunny and warm throughout California as highs range from the 70s near the coast to the 90s inland with hotter temperatures in the deserts. And in Hawaii, Hurricane Nolo is bringing heavy rain, strong winds, and a threat of flash flooding, especially across Maui County. That's your national forecast. I'm Tammy Trujillo.
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0: It was all Falcons in Thursday Night Football, upsetting the Packers 35-14. The Falcons piled up nearly 500 yards of offense. An ugly night for the Packers and head coach Matt LaFleur.
1: You know, we've got a couple extra days here, and everybody's got to take a long, hard look at themselves, and we got to find solutions and just come back ready to work. But it certainly was a tough night.
0: Both the Packers and Falcons now 1-2 on the year. A pair of quarterbacks injured in week one are likely to return Sunday. The Vikings getting Kyler Murray back from his concussion there at Tampa Bay. And Sam Darnold expected to return for the Seahawks when they visit the Commanders. Another busy weekend of college football ahead. The marquee matchup tomorrow, number one Texas at 13th ranked Tennessee. College basketball news. Steve Alford announces he'll retire as Nevada's head coach after this season. And baseball is headed to the final weekend of the regular season. The Padres, Cubs, White Sox, and Guardians clinched playoff berths yesterday. I'm Matt McCoy.
2: An investigation is now underway into a group of hackers claiming to have targeted the FBI. Here's Kelly O'Donnell.
3: The cyber criminals, called Shiny Hunters, say they got inside an FBI jobs website and seized personal information about federal agents. The incident setting off alarm bells in Washington.
2: She reports officials still uncertain of the impact of the breach.
3: Experts say the potential damage could be extremely serious. One fear is that agents could be targeted by criminals, or stolen information could be used by foreign intelligence.
2: Senator Andy Kim.
4: That kind of penetration would just show the level of vulnerability that's out there right now.
2: Meantime, the CEOs of Anthropic and OpenAI are telling the UN Security Council that AI needs stronger global coordination to control any risks. Gabe Gutierrez says they're not the only ones expressing that sentiment.
5: But the UN, a dire warning yesterday. Australia's leader revealing that rogue AI agents from OpenAI had infiltrated an Australian government website. The country now calling for more guardrails.
6: Put simply, humans must remain in control.
2: An auto analyst says Chinese cars would capture 11% of the U.S. market in a few years if the barriers to them were removed by the U.S. government. Peter Nagel of Mobility Global said at a Detroit event the Chinese automakers could sell 1.7 million vehicles in the U.S. by 2038 if they were let in now. He says North American companies would need to improve their portfolio mix of affordable and contented vehicles dramatically to be able to compete. Bluebell is being sued for religious discrimination. The EEOC claims the Texas-based ice cream company fired a Jewish employee who had requested a religious accommodation to keep his beard. He worked at a production facility in Alabama. That's according to the lawsuit, which also alleges a supervisor questioned whether the worker's religious beliefs were sincere. I'm Monica Nelson with your consumer and business news.
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12: President Trump is celebrating the long history shared between the U.S. and China. While hosting Chinese President Xi Jinping at the White House for a state dinner Thursday night, Trump said European explorers first discovered the Americas while trying to discover a route to China.
13: That quest produced the modern world, this beautiful country, and ultimately the long relationship between the Chinese and the American people that we are celebrating very happily tonight.
12: Trump went on to gift Xi a statue of a bald eagle. Last night's dinner was also attended by U.S. tech executives. Meanwhile, CNN is reporting that both it and MS Now were denied access to cover Xi's arrival, despite reporters being allowed back in the White House. And a man wounded during the 2024 assassination attempt on President Trump at a campaign rally in Butler, Pennsylvania, has died. 76-year-old Jim Copenhaver was one of the two spectators injured when gunman Thomas Matthew Crooks opened fire during the event. Republican lawmakers, including Andy Biggs and Lisa McClain, offered condolences on social media. That's politics. I'm Mark Mayfield.
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17: A new study shows the expansion of Medicaid is being linked to better outcomes for older adult cancer patients who live in low-income areas. The expansion began under the Affordable Care Act more than a decade ago. Researchers at the American Cancer Society are finding that it's resulted in earlier cancer diagnosis. They analyzed National Cancer Database information from nearly 1.5 million people ages 65 and older in low-income communities who were diagnosed with cancer. The number of Legionnaires' disease cases in New York City in the South Bronx continue to climb.
18: There's now 23 cases and 2 deaths linked to the cluster in the Bronx. Health department officials say they'll now give daily updates on places where the Legionella bacteria are found. The health department says cooling towers at a number of locations that tested positive for the bacteria, including Yankee Stadium, have been disinfected. In New York, I'm Scott Pringle.
17: Health update, I'm Sarah Lee Kessler.
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19: In the final Connecticut-based game for the franchise, the Connecticut Sun defeated the Toronto Tempo 95-81 Thursday night. The franchise moves to Houston next season, home of the former Comets, who won the first 4 WNBA titles. Across 24 seasons in Uncasville, Connecticut, the Sun made 3 trips to the WNBA Finals. 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
12: OpenAI CEO Sam Altman is telling the United Nations Security Council that AI needs stronger global coordination to control risks.
23: If AI is to be democratic, the most important decisions cannot be made by labs in San Francisco alone. They must be shaped through democratic processes and by governments accountable to the people that they serve.
12: Speaking before the council Wednesday in New York, Altman said countries need to set aside their differences and come together for the collective good in the face of a powerful new technology. Anthropic CEO Dario Amodei addressed the Security Council separately in a video call, saying he believes AI has become the world's most important security issue. In his speech to the General Assembly, President Trump rejected the notion of international cooperation to control AI, calling it a globalist scheme. And 3 in 4 Americans report some level of fear and concern regarding AI technology and its growth and development. That's according to a new poll from CNN. The remaining quarter said they feel hope and excitement. Tech Report, I'm Mark Mayfield.
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2: Up
0: apparently, that's not all, folks. A federal judge puts the proposed settlement involving Paramount's merger with Warner Brothers Discovery and a dozen states on hold.
1: That's despite expectations that the deal was essentially done. On Thursday, U.S. District Judge Araceli Martinez-Olguin said she wants more information from attorneys before deciding whether to approve the settlement. California Attorney General Rob Bont announced Monday that a deal had been reached, appearing to clear a major hurdle for Paramount Skydance's $111 billion acquisition of Warner Brothers Discovery. But the judge's decision puts the proposed merger on hold. She says she'll issue her ruling in due course. I'm Tammy Trujillo.
16: Jolene, Jolene, Jolene, Jolene.
0: 25th, and we're celebrating 925 in honor of the late Dolly Parton. A handful of cities, including Nashville and New York, are honoring the music legend and humanitarian we lost last month. And while you may need a ticket for AC/DC to shake you all night long at New York's Madison Square Garden tonight, you won't need one to visit a pop-up store at the Hard Rock Cafe and Hotel in Times Square. There's even a replica of the Hell's Bell and some of Angus Young's iconic costumes. And these dirty deeds do come dirt cheap. Admission is free. It's open until 6 p.m. Eastern tonight. That's entertainment. I'm Daria Albingham.
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27: Today is the final day of the summit between President Trump and Chinese President Xi Jinping in Washington, D.C. Kelly O'Donnell reports the president hosted Xi at a state dinner at the White House last night with top tech executives among the guests.
28: Elon Musk and Apple's Tim Cook sitting at the Trump and Xi table. Amazon's Jeff Bezos, OpenAI's Sam Altman, and Meta's Mark Zuckerberg also in attendance, all of whom see China as a critical market and economic rival.
27: Media outlets previously banned from the White House reported being denied access to cover Xi's arrival at the dinner despite a court order temporarily blocking that ban. Today, Trump is taking Xi to the National Archives to show off the Declaration of Independence and the Bill of Rights. The Northeast is preparing for a powerful storm that's strengthening over the Atlantic. The early season nor'easter is expected to pummel the region over the weekend with gusty winds and driving rain. Sam Brock is at the Jersey Shore this morning.
29: It's not necessarily the rainfall. There will be a few inches in various locations. This is about the wind paired with the high tides and what that's going to mean for coastal communities that have had to deal with this over the course of years. But now it's a rare September nor'easter delivering an additional punch into this equation.
27: Storm conditions are expected to begin today along the coast from New Jersey to Massachusetts, with a lot of rain predicted in southern New England, especially near Cape Cod. New Jersey's lieutenant governor is being called on to step down by the governor. Governor Mikey Sherrill, a Democrat, put out a statement Thursday night saying an independent probe found Lieutenant Governor Dale Caldwell engaged in serious, repeated violations of state policy and failed to uphold the responsibilities of his office. Investigators concluded that his behavior constituted sexual harassment. I'm Michael Kastner. Amnesty International is calling for an end to U.S. immigration and customs enforcement. More from Tammy Trujillo.
1: The human rights organization released a 168-page report on Thursday that said ICE should be abolished and that no reforms would overcome the department's abuses, such as fatal shootings, attacks on protesters, and what it called cruel treatment at detention centers. A White House spokesperson called the report smears, intended to vilify ICE officers. There's been no response from ICE, which was established in 2003 after the 9/11 attacks. I'm Tammy Trujillo.
27: After months of preparations, Pope Leo has arrived in France for a four-day visit. He's scheduled to visit the cities of Lourdes, Paris, and Metz. He'll lead a prayer at Paris's Notre Dame Cathedral, making him the first pope to visit since a 2019 fire nearly destroyed the iconic church. Some 600,000 people have already signed up to attend an outdoor mass in central Paris on Saturday. We're remembering the late Dolly Parton today. Not only is it Dolly Day in Nashville, many cities across the country are celebrating the Queen of Country Music. California has declared September 25th Dolly Parton Day. 9-2-5 was chosen for Parton's classic hit, 9-2-5. More than 182,000 children in California are currently enrolled in Parton's Imagination Library, the literacy program she founded that provides free books to children. Meanwhile, in New York City, today is Dolly Parton Appreciation Day in honor of the late music star's contributions to humanity. Knicks captain Jalen Brunson is preparing to host the season premiere of SNL this weekend. The leader of the reigning NBA champion said he's a little nervous stepping onto the stage instead of the hardwood.
3: There'll be nerves for sure. There would definitely be some nerves. Hopefully, once the lights turn on, all that goes away.
27: I'm Michael Kastner.
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1: A powerful coastal storm along the East Coast from the Mid-Atlantic into New England is bringing heavy rain, strong winds, rough surf, and coastal flooding. The Northeast could see several inches of rain, creating flooding concerns, especially around eastern Massachusetts and other urban areas. Across the plains and the Midwest, showers and thunderstorms continue with locally heavy rain possible from the Central Plains into Iowa and Missouri. The South and Gulf Coast stay warm and humid with scattered thunderstorms and temperatures mainly in the 80s and 90s. The Southwest, including Arizona and New Mexico, remains unsettled with more monsoonal thunderstorms and localized flash flooding possible. The Northwest is also seeing showers with cooler temperatures in the 60s and 70s. Sunny and warm throughout California as highs range from the 70s near the coast to the 90s inland with hotter temperatures in the deserts. And in Hawaii, Hurricane Nolo is bringing heavy rain, strong winds, and a threat of flash flooding, especially across Maui County. That's your national forecast. I'm Tammy Trujillo.
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4: It was all Falcons in Thursday Night Football, upsetting the Packers 35-14. The Falcons piled up nearly 500 yards of offense. An ugly night for the Packers and head coach Matt LaFleur.
5: You know, we've got a couple extra days here, and everybody's got to take a long, hard look at themselves, and we got to find solutions and just come back ready to work. But it certainly was a tough night.
4: Both the Packers and Falcons now 1-2 on the year. A pair of quarterbacks injured in week one are likely to return Sunday. The Vikings getting Kyler Murray back from his concussion there at Tampa Bay. And Sam Darnold expected to return for the Seahawks when they visit the Commanders. Another busy weekend of college football ahead. The marquee matchup tomorrow, number one Texas at 13th ranked Tennessee. College basketball news. Steve Alford announces he'll retire as Nevada's head coach after this season. And baseball is headed to the final weekend of the regular season. The Padres, Cubs, White Sox, and Guardians clinched playoff berths yesterday. I'm Matt McCoy.
2: An investigation is now underway into a group of hackers claiming to have targeted the FBI. Here's Kelly O'Donnell.
28: The cyber criminals called Shiny Hunters say they got inside an FBI jobs website and seized personal information about federal agents. The incident setting off alarm bells in Washington.
2: She reports officials still uncertain of the impact of the breach.
28: Experts say the potential damage could be extremely serious. One fear is that agents could be targeted by criminals, or stolen information could be used by foreign intelligence.
2: Senator Andy Kim.
6: That kind of penetration would just show the level of vulnerability that's out there right now.
2: Meantime, the CEOs of Anthropic and OpenAI are telling the UN Security Council that AI needs stronger global coordination to control any risks. Gabe Gutierrez says they're not the only ones expressing that sentiment.
8: But the UN, a dire warning yesterday. Australia's leader revealing that rogue AI agents from OpenAI had infiltrated an Australian government website. The country now calling for more guardrails.
9: Put simply, humans must remain in control.
2: An auto analyst says Chinese cars would capture 11% of the U.S. market in a few years if the barriers to them were removed by the U.S. government. Peter Nagel of Mobility Global said at a Detroit event the Chinese automakers could sell 1.7 million vehicles in the U.S. by 2038 if they were let in now. He says North American companies would need to improve their portfolio mix of affordable and contented vehicles dramatically to be able to compete. Bluebell is being sued for religious discrimination. The EEOC claims the Texas-based ice cream company fired a Jewish employee who had requested a religious accommodation to keep his beard. He worked at a production facility in Alabama. That's according to the lawsuit, which also alleges a supervisor questioned whether the worker's religious beliefs were sincere. I'm Monica Nilsson with your consumer and business news.
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12: President Trump is celebrating the long history shared between the U.S. and China. While hosting Chinese President Xi Jinping at the White House for a state dinner Thursday night, Trump said European explorers first discovered the Americas while trying to discover a route to China.
17: That quest produced the modern world, this beautiful country, and ultimately the long relationship between the Chinese and the American people that we are celebrating very happily tonight.
12: Trump went on to gift Xi a statue of a bald eagle. Last night's dinner was also attended by U.S. tech executives. Meanwhile, CNN is reporting that both it and MS Now were denied access to cover Xi's arrival, despite reporters being allowed back in the White House. And a man wounded during the 2024 assassination attempt on President Trump at a campaign rally in Butler, Pennsylvania, has died. 76-year-old Jim Copenhaver was one of the two spectators injured when gunman Thomas Matthew Crooks opened fire during the event. Republican lawmakers, including Andy Biggs and Lisa McClain, offered condolences on social media. That's politics. I'm Mark Mayfield.
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30: A new study shows the expansion of Medicaid is being linked to better outcomes for older adult cancer patients who live in low-income areas. The expansion began under the Affordable Care Act more than a decade ago. Researchers at the American Cancer Society are finding that it's resulted in earlier cancer diagnosis. They analyzed National Cancer Database information from nearly 1.5 million people ages 65 and older in low-income communities who were diagnosed with cancer. The number of Legionnaires' disease cases in New York City in the South Bronx continue to climb.
31: There's now 23 cases and 2 deaths linked to the cluster in the Bronx. Health department officials say they'll now give daily updates on places where the Legionella bacteria are found. The health department says cooling towers at a number of locations that tested positive for the bacteria, including Yankee Stadium, have been disinfected. In New York, I'm Scott Pringle.
30: Health update. I'm Sarah Lee Kessler.
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0: In the final Connecticut-based game for the franchise, the Connecticut Sun defeated the Toronto Tempo 95-81 Thursday night. The franchise moves to Houston next season, home of the former Comets, who won the first four WNBA titles. Across 24 seasons in Uncasville, Connecticut, the Sun made three trips to the WNBA Finals. 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
12: OpenAI CEO Sam Altman is telling the United Nations Security Council that AI needs stronger global coordination to control risks.
5: If AI is to be democratic, the most important decisions cannot be made by labs in San Francisco alone. They must be shaped through democratic processes and by governments accountable to the people that they serve.
12: Speaking before the council Wednesday in New York, Altman said countries need to set aside their differences and come together for the collective good in the face of a powerful new technology. Anthropic CEO Dario Amodei addressed the Security Council separately in a video call, saying he believes AI has become the world's most important security issue. In his speech to the General Assembly, President Trump rejected the notion of international cooperation to control AI, calling it a globalist scheme. And 3 in 4 Americans report some level of fear and concern regarding AI technology and its growth and development. That's according to a new poll from CNN. The remaining quarter said they feel hope and excitement. Tech Report, I'm Mark Mayfield.
7: 24/7 News, the latest in entertainment.
13: Apparently, that's not all, folks. A federal judge puts the proposed settlement involving Paramount's merger with Warner Brothers Discovery and a dozen states on hold.
16: That's despite expectations that the deal was essentially done. On Thursday, U.S. District Judge Araceli Martinez-Olguin said she wants more information from attorneys before deciding whether to approve the settlement. California Attorney General Rob Bont announced Monday that a deal had been reached, appearing to clear a major hurdle for Paramount Skydance's $111 billion acquisition of Warner Brothers Discovery. But the judge's decision puts the proposed merger on hold. She says she'll issue her ruling in due course. I'm Tammy Trujillo.
20: Jolene, Jolene, Jolene, Jolene.
13: It's September 25th, and we're celebrating 925 in honor of the late Dolly Parton. A handful of cities, including Nashville and New York, are honoring the music legend and humanitarian we lost last month. And while you may need a ticket for AC/DC to shake you all night long at New York's Madison Square Garden tonight, you won't need one to visit a pop-up store at the Hard Rock Cafe and Hotel in Times Square. There's even a replica of the Hell's Bell and some of Angus Young's iconic costumes. And these dirty deeds do come dirt cheap. Admission is free. It's open until 6 p.m. Eastern tonight. That's entertainment. I'm Daria Albinger.
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4: Today is the final day of the summit between President Trump and Chinese President Xi Jinping in Washington, D.C. Kelly O'Donnell reports the president hosted Xi at a state dinner at the White House last night with top tech executives among the guests.
6: Elon Musk and Apple's Tim Cook sitting at the Trump and Xi table. Amazon's Jeff Bezos, OpenAI's Sam Altman, and Meta's Mark Zuckerberg also in attendance, all of whom see China as a critical market and economic rival.
4: Media outlets previously banned from the White House reported being denied access to cover Xi's arrival at the dinner despite a court order temporarily blocking that ban. Today, Trump is taking Xi to the National Archives to show off the Declaration of Independence and the Bill of Rights. The Northeast is preparing for a powerful storm that's strengthening over the Atlantic. The early season nor'easter is expected to pummel the region over the weekend with gusty winds and driving rain. Sam Brock is at the Jersey Shore this morning.
8: It's not necessarily the rainfall. There will be a few inches in various locations. This is about the wind paired with the high tides and what that's going to mean for coastal communities that have had to deal with this over the course of years. But now it's a rare September nor'easter delivering an additional punch into this equation.
4: Storm conditions are expected to begin today along the coast from New Jersey to Massachusetts, with a lot of rain predicted in southern New England, especially near Cape Cod. New Jersey's lieutenant governor is being called on to step down by the governor. Governor Mikey Sherrill, a Democrat, put out a statement Thursday night saying an independent probe found Lieutenant Governor Dale Caldwell engaged in serious, repeated violations of state policy and failed to uphold the responsibilities of his office. Investigators concluded that his behavior constituted sexual harassment. I'm Michael Kastner. Amnesty International is calling for an end to U.S. immigration and customs enforcement. More from Tammy Trujillo.
16: The Human Rights Organization released a 168-page report on Thursday that said ICE should be abolished and that no reforms would overcome the department's abuses, such as fatal shootings, attacks on protesters, and what it called cruel treatment at detention centers. A White House spokesperson called the report smears intended to vilify ICE officers. There's been no response from ICE, which was established in 2003 after the 9/11 attacks. I'm Tammy Trujillo.
4: After months of preparations, Pope Leo has arrived in France for a four-day visit. He's scheduled to visit the cities of Lourdes, Paris, and Metz. He'll lead a prayer at Paris's Notre Dame Cathedral, making him the first pope to visit since a 2019 fire nearly destroyed the iconic church. Some 600,000 people have already signed up to attend an outdoor mass in central Paris on Saturday. We're remembering the late Dolly Parton today. Not only is it Dolly Day in Nashville, many cities across the country are celebrating the Queen of Country Music. California has declared September 25th Dolly Parton Day. 925 was chosen for Parton's classic hit, 9 to 5. More than 182,000 children in California are currently enrolled in Parton's Imagination Library, the literacy program she founded that provides free books to children. Meanwhile, in New York City. Today is Dolly Parton Appreciation Day in honor of the late music star's contributions to humanity. Knicks captain Jalen Brunson is preparing to host the season premiere of SNL this weekend. The leader of the reigning NBA champion said he's a little nervous stepping onto the stage instead of the hardwood.
9: There'll be nerves for sure. There'll definitely be some nerves. Hopefully, once the lights turn on, all that goes away.
4: I'm Michael Kastner.
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16: A powerful coastal storm along the East Coast from the Mid-Atlantic into New England is bringing heavy rain, strong winds, rough surf, and coastal flooding. The Northeast could see several inches of rain, creating flooding concerns, especially around eastern Massachusetts and other urban areas. Across the plains and the Midwest, showers and thunderstorms continue with locally heavy rain possible from the central plains into Iowa and Missouri. The South and Gulf Coast stay warm and humid with scattered thunderstorms and temperatures mainly in the 80s and 90s. The Southwest, including Arizona and New Mexico, remains unsettled with more monsoonal thunderstorms and localized flash flooding possible. The Northwest is also seeing showers with cooler temperatures in the 60s and 70s. Sunny and warm throughout California as highs range from the 70s near the coast to the 90s inland with hotter temperatures in the deserts. And in Hawaii, Hurricane Nolo is bringing heavy rain, strong winds, and a threat of flash flooding, especially across Maui County. That's your national forecast. I'm Tammy Trujillo.
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10: It was all Falcons in Thursday Night Football, upsetting the Packers 35-14. The Falcons piled up nearly 500 yards of offense, an ugly night for the Packers and head coach Matt LaFleur.
11: You know, we've got a couple extra days here, and everybody's got to take a long, hard look at themselves, and we got to find solutions and just come back ready to work. But it certainly was a tough night.
10: Both the Packers and Falcons now 1-2 on the year. A pair of quarterbacks injured in week one are likely to return Sunday. The Vikings getting Kyler Murray back from his concussion there at Tampa Bay. And Sam Darnold expected to return for the Seahawks when they visit the Commanders. Another busy weekend of college football ahead. The marquee matchup tomorrow, number one Texas at 13th ranked Tennessee. College basketball news. Steve Alford announces he'll retire as Nevada's head coach after this season. And baseball is headed to the final weekend of the regular season. The Padres, Cubs, White Sox, and Guardians clinched playoff berths yesterday. I'm Matt McCoy.
14: An investigation is now underway into a group of hackers claiming to have targeted the FBI. Here's Kelly O'Donnell.
15: The cyber criminals called Shiny Hunters say they got inside an FBI jobs website and seized personal information about federal agents. The incident setting off alarm bells in Washington.
14: She reports officials still uncertain of the impact of the breach.
15: Experts say the potential damage could be extremely serious. One fear is that agents could be targeted by criminals, or stolen information could be used by foreign intelligence.
14: Senator Andy Kim.
17: That kind of penetration would just show the level of vulnerability that's out there right now.
14: Meantime, the CEOs of Anthropic and OpenAI are telling the UN Security Council that AI needs stronger global coordination to control any risks. Gabe Gutierrez says they're not the only ones expressing that sentiment.
19: But the UN, a dire warning yesterday. Australia's leader revealing that rogue AI agents from OpenAI had infiltrated an Australian government website. The country now calling for more guardrails.
21: Put simply, humans must remain in control.
14: An auto analyst says Chinese cars would capture 11% of the U.S. market in a few years if the barriers to them were removed by the U.S. government. Peter Nagel of Mobility Global said at a Detroit event the Chinese automakers could sell 1.7 million vehicles in the U.S. by 2038 if they were let in now. He says North American companies would need to improve their portfolio mix of affordable and contented vehicles dramatically to be able to compete. Bluebell is being sued for religious discrimination. The EEOC claims the Texas-based ice cream company fired a Jewish employee who had requested a religious accommodation to keep his beard. He worked at a production facility in Alabama. That's according to the lawsuit, which also alleges a supervisor questioned whether the worker's religious beliefs were sincere. I'm Monica Nelson with your consumer and business news.
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5: President Trump is celebrating the long history shared between the U.S. and China. While hosting Chinese President Xi Jinping at the White House for a state dinner Thursday night, Trump said European explorers first discovered the Americas while trying to discover a route to China.
12: That quest produced the modern world, this beautiful country, and ultimately the long relationship between the Chinese and the American people that we are celebrating very happily tonight.
5: Trump went on to gift Xi a statue of a bald eagle. Last night's dinner was also attended by U.S. tech executives. Meanwhile, CNN is reporting that both it and MS Now were denied access to cover Xi's arrival, despite reporters being allowed back in the White House. And a man wounded during the 2024 assassination attempt on President Trump at a campaign rally in Butler, Pennsylvania, has died. 76-year-old Jim Copenhaver was one of the two spectators injured when gunman Thomas Matthew Crooks opened fire during the event. Republican lawmakers, including Andy Biggs and Lisa McClain, offered condolences on social media. That's politics. I'm Mark Mayfield.
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27: A new study shows the expansion of Medicaid is being linked to better outcomes for older adult cancer patients who live in low-income areas. The expansion began under the Affordable Care Act more than a decade ago. Researchers at the American Cancer Society are finding that it's resulted in earlier cancer diagnosis. They analyzed National Cancer Database information from nearly 1.5 million people ages 65 and older in low-income communities who were diagnosed with cancer. The number of Legionnaires' disease cases in New York City, in the South Bronx, continue to climb.
28: There's now 23 cases and 2 deaths linked to the cluster in the Bronx. Health department officials say they'll now give daily updates on places where the Legionella bacteria are found. The health department says cooling towers at a number of locations that tested positive for the bacteria, including Yankee Stadium, have been disinfected. In New York, I'm Scott Pringle.
27: Health update. I'm Sarah Lee Kessler.
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29: 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The franchise moves to Houston next season, home of the former Comets, who won the first 4 WNBA titles. Across 24 seasons in Uncasville, Connecticut, the Sun made 3 trips to the WNBA Finals. 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
5: OpenAI CEO Sam Altman is telling the United Nations Security Council that AI needs stronger global coordination to control risks.
2: If AI is to be democratic, the most important decisions cannot be made by labs in San Francisco alone. They must be shaped through democratic processes and by governments accountable to the people that they serve.
5: Speaking before the council Wednesday in New York, Altman said countries need to set aside their differences and come together for the collective good in the face of a powerful new technology. Anthropic CEO Dario Amodei addressed the Security Council separately in a video call, saying he believes AI has become the world's most important security issue. In his speech to the General Assembly, President Trump rejected the notion of international cooperation to control AI, calling it a globalist scheme. And 3 in 4 Americans report some level of fear and concern regarding AI technology and its growth and development. That's according to a new poll from CNN. The remaining quarter said they feel hope and excitement. Tech Report, I'm Mark Mayfield.
7: 24/7 News, the latest in entertainment.
4: Apparently, that's not all, folks. A federal judge puts the proposed settlement involving Paramount's merger with Warner Brothers Discovery and a dozen states on hold.
6: That's despite expectations that the deal was essentially done. On Thursday, U.S. District Judge Araceli Martinez-Olguin said she wants more information from attorneys before deciding whether to approve the settlement. California Attorney General Rob Bont announced Monday that a deal had been reached, appearing to clear a major hurdle for Paramount Skydance's $111 billion acquisition of Warner Brothers Discovery. But the judge's decision puts the proposed merger on hold. She says she'll issue her ruling in due course. I'm Tammy Trujillo.
4: September 25th, and we're celebrating 925 in honor of the late Dolly Parton. A handful of cities, including Nashville and New York, are honoring the music legend and humanitarian we lost last month. Need a ticket for AC/DC to shake you all night long at New York's Madison Square Garden tonight. 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There's even a replica of the Hell's Bell and some of Angus Young's iconic costumes. And these dirty deeds do come dirt cheap. Admission is free. It's open until 6 p.m. Eastern tonight. That's entertainment. I'm Daria Albinger.
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12: Today is the final day of the summit between President Trump and Chinese President Xi Jinping in Washington, D.C. Kelly O'Donnell reports the president hosted Xi at a state dinner at the White House last night with top tech executives among the guests.
15: Elon Musk and Apple's Tim Cook sitting at the Trump and Xi table. Amazon's Jeff Bezos, OpenAI's Sam Altman, and Meta's Mark Zuckerberg also in attendance, all of whom see China as a critical market and economic rival.
12: Media outlets previously banned from the White House reported being denied access to cover Xi's arrival at the dinner despite a court order temporarily blocking that ban. Today, Trump is taking Xi to the National Archives to show off the Declaration of Independence and the Bill of Rights.
0: The Northeast is preparing for a powerful storm that's strengthening over the Atlantic. The early season nor'easter is expected to pummel the region over the weekend with gusty winds and driving rain. Sam Brock is at the Jersey Shore this morning.
10: It's not necessarily the rainfall. There will be a few inches in various locations. This is about the wind paired with the high tides and what that's going to mean for coastal communities that have had to deal with this over the course of years. But now it's a rare September nor'easter delivering an additional punch into this equation.
0: Storm conditions are expected to begin today along the coast from New Jersey to Massachusetts, with a lot of rain predicted in southern New England, especially near Cape Cod. New Jersey's lieutenant governor is being called on to step down by the governor. Governor Mikey Sherrill, a Democrat, put out a statement Thursday night saying an independent probe found Lieutenant Governor Dale Caldwell engaged in serious, repeated violations of state policy and failed to uphold the responsibilities of his office. Investigators concluded that his behavior constituted sexual harassment. I'm Michael Kastner. Amnesty International is calling for an end to U.S. immigration and customs enforcement. More from Tammy Trujillo.
6: The human rights organization released a 168-page report on Thursday that said ICE should be abolished and that no reforms would overcome the department's abuses, such as fatal shootings, attacks on protesters, and what it called cruel treatment at detention centers. A White House spokesperson called the report smears intended to vilify ICE officers. There's been no response from ICE, which was established in 2003 after the 9/11 attacks. I'm Tammy Trujillo.
0: After months of preparations, Pope Leo has arrived in France for a four-day visit. He's scheduled to visit the cities of Lourdes, Paris, and Metz. He'll lead a prayer at Paris's Notre Dame Cathedral, making him the first pope to visit since a 2019 fire nearly destroyed the iconic church. Some 600,000 people have already signed up to attend an outdoor mass in central Paris on Saturday. We're remembering the late Dolly Parton today. Not only is it Dolly Day in Nashville, many cities across the country are celebrating the Queen of Country Music. California has declared September 25th Dolly Parton Day. 9-2-5 was chosen for Parton's classic hit, 9-2-5. More than 182,000 children in California are currently enrolled in Parton's Imagination Library, the literacy program she founded that provides free books to children. Meanwhile, in New York City, today is Dolly Parton Appreciation Day in honor of the late music star's contributions to humanity. Knicks captain Jalen Brunson is preparing to host the season premiere of SNL this weekend. The leader of the reigning NBA champion said he's a little nervous stepping onto the stage instead of the hardwood.
11: There'll be nerves for sure. There would definitely be some nerves. Hopefully, once the lights turn on, all that goes away.
0: I'm Michael Kastner.
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6: A powerful coastal storm along the East Coast from the Mid-Atlantic into New England is bringing heavy rain, strong winds, rough surf, and coastal flooding. The Northeast could see several inches of rain, creating flooding concerns, especially around eastern Massachusetts and other urban areas. Across the plains and the Midwest, showers and thunderstorms continue with locally heavy rain possible from the central plains into Iowa and Missouri. The South and Gulf Coast stay warm and humid with scattered thunderstorms and temperatures mainly in the 80s and 90s. The Southwest, including Arizona and New Mexico, remains unsettled with more monsoonal thunderstorms and localized flash flooding possible. The Northwest is also seeing showers with cooler temperatures in the 60s and 70s. Sunny and warm throughout California as highs range from the 70s near the coast to the 90s inland with hotter temperatures in the deserts. And in Hawaii, Hurricane Nolo is bringing heavy rain, strong winds, and a threat of flash flooding, especially across Maui County. That's your national forecast. I'm Tammy Trujillo.
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13: It was all Falcons in Thursday Night Football, upsetting the Packers 35-14. The Falcons piled up nearly 500 yards of offense. An ugly night for the Packers and head coach Matt LaFleur.
14: You know, we've got a couple extra days here, and everybody's got to take a long, hard look at themselves, and we got to find solutions and just come back ready to work. But it certainly was a tough night.
13: Both the Packers and Falcons now 1-2 on the year. A pair of quarterbacks injured in week one are likely to return Sunday. The Vikings getting Kyler Murray back from his concussion there at Tampa Bay. And Sam Darnold expected to return for the Seahawks when they visit the Commanders. Another busy weekend of college football ahead. The marquee matchup tomorrow, number one Texas at 13th ranked Tennessee. College basketball news. Steve Alford announces he'll retire as Nevada's head coach after this season. And baseball is headed to the final weekend of the regular season. The Padres, Cubs, White Sox, and Guardians clinched playoff berths yesterday. I'm Matt McCoy.
1: An investigation is now underway into a group of hackers claiming to have targeted the FBI. Here's Kelly O'Donnell.
15: The cyber criminals, called Shiny Hunters, say they got inside an FBI jobs website and seized personal information about federal agents. The incident setting off alarm bells in Washington.
1: She reports officials still uncertain of the impact of the breach.
15: Experts say the potential damage could be extremely serious. One fear is that agents could be targeted by criminals, or stolen information could be used by foreign intelligence.
1: Senator Andy Kim.
16: That kind of penetration would just show the level of vulnerability that's out there right now.
1: Meantime, the CEOs of Anthropic and OpenAI are telling the UN Security Council that AI needs stronger global coordination to control any risks. Gabe Gutierrez says they're not the only ones expressing that sentiment.
17: But the UN, a dire warning yesterday. Australia's leader revealing that rogue AI agents from OpenAI had infiltrated an Australian government website. The country now calling for more guardrails.
18: Put simply, humans must remain in control.
1: An auto analyst says Chinese cars would capture 11% of the U.S. market in a few years if the barriers to them were removed by the U.S. government. Peter Nagel of Mobility Global said at a Detroit event the Chinese automakers could sell 1.7 million vehicles in the U.S. by 2038 if they were let in now. He says North American companies would need to improve their portfolio mix of affordable and contented vehicles dramatically to be able to compete. Bluebell

0: people that we are celebrating very happily tonight.
1: Trump went on to gift Xi a statue of a bald eagle. Last night's dinner was also attended by U.S. tech executives. Meanwhile, CNN is reporting that both it and MS Now were denied access to cover Xi's arrival, despite reporters being allowed back in the White House. And a man wounded during the 2024 assassination attempt on President Trump at a campaign rally in Butler, Pennsylvania, has died. 76-year-old Jim Copenhaver was one of the two spectators injured when gunman Thomas Matthew Crooks opened fire during the event. Republican lawmakers, including Andy Biggs and Lisa McClain, offered condolences on social media. That's politics. I'm Mark Mayfield.
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6: A new study shows the expansion of Medicaid is being linked to better outcomes for older adult cancer patients who live in low-income areas. The expansion began under the Affordable Care Act more than a decade ago. Researchers at the American Cancer Society are finding that it's resulted in earlier cancer diagnosis. They analyzed National Cancer Database information from nearly 1.5 million people ages 65 and older in low-income communities who were diagnosed with cancer. The number of Legionnaires' disease cases in New York City, in the South Bronx, continue to climb.
7: There's now 23 cases and 2 deaths linked to the cluster in the Bronx. Health department officials say they'll now give daily updates on places where the Legionella bacteria are found. The health department says cooling towers at a number of locations that tested positive for the bacteria, including Yankee Stadium, have been disinfected. In New York, I'm Scott Pringle.
6: Health update, I'm Sarah Lee Kessler.
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1: OpenAI CEO Sam Altman is telling the United Nations Security Council that AI needs stronger global coordination to control risks.
14: If AI is to be democratic, the most important decisions cannot be made by labs in San Francisco alone. They must be shaped through democratic processes and by governments accountable to the people that they serve.
1: Speaking before the council Wednesday in New York, Altman said countries need to set aside their differences and come together for the collective good in the face of a powerful new technology. Anthropic CEO Dario Amodei addressed the Security Council separately in a video call, saying he believes AI has become the world's most important security issue. In his speech to the General Assembly, President Trump rejected the notion of international cooperation to control AI, calling it a globalist scheme. And 3 in 4 Americans report some level of fear and concern regarding AI technology and its growth and development. That's according to a new poll from CNN. The remaining quarter

0: said they feel hope and excitement. Tech Report, I'm Mark Mayfield.
1: 24/7 News. The latest in entertainment.
2: Apparently, that's not all, folks. A federal judge puts the proposed settlement involving Paramount's merger with Warner Brothers Discovery and a dozen states on hold.
3: That's despite expectations that the deal was essentially done. On Thursday, U.S. District Judge Araceli Martinez-Olguin said she wants more information from attorneys before deciding whether to approve the settlement. California Attorney General Rob Bont announced Monday that a deal had been reached, appearing to clear a major hurdle for Paramount Skydance's $111 billion acquisition of Warner Brothers Discovery. But the judge's decision puts the proposed merger on hold. She says she'll issue her ruling in due course. I'm Tammy Trujillo.
2: September 25th, and we're celebrating 925 in honor of the late Dolly Parton. A handful of cities, including Nashville and New York, are honoring the music legend and humanitarian we lost last month. Need a ticket for AC/DC to shake you all night long at New York's Madison Square Garden tonight. You won't need one to visit a pop-up store at the Hard Rock Cafe and Hotel in Times Square. There's even a replica of the Hell's Bell and some of Angus Young's iconic costumes. And these dirty deeds do come dirt cheap. Admission is free. It's open until 6 p.m. Eastern tonight. That's entertainment. I'm Daria Albinger.
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7: President Trump and the First Lady have welcomed Chinese leader Xi Jinping, Madam Peng Liyuan, back to the White House this morning. The couples were meeting for tea in the Red Room of the White House before traveling to the National Archives to view historic records and documents significant to the American and Chinese relationship. A powerful storm over the Atlantic is building up strength as it heads toward the Northeast. NBC's Sam Brock is on the New Jersey shore ahead of the early season nor'easter that's expected to pummel the region with gusty winds and driving rain.
8: Now, the mayor of Atlantic City said he is taking this seriously as a problematic storm, one that could bring extreme flooding. But that officials have done this before. He said it's not their first rodeo.
7: Storm conditions are expected to begin today along the coast from New Jersey to Massachusetts, with a lot of rain predicted in southern New England, especially near Cape Cod. Coastal flood warnings are in place from North Carolina's Outer Banks to New York's Long Island. High wind warnings are also in effect, with gusts up to 60 miles an hour possible, especially from Long Island to southern New England. Hurricane Polo is set to possibly bring life-threatening floods to Hawaii's Big Island this weekend. The storm is about 210 miles south of South Point. It's packing winds of 85 miles an hour. One student is dead after a shooting near a Texas high school this morning. It happened just off the campus of Westbury High School in Houston. Police say the school was never in danger and never placed in lockdown. Consumer sentiment hit a four-month low in September. The University of Michigan's final reading for the month fell on concerns over high prices and worries about the economy. The survey noted declines across most age and income groups. Some of music's biggest names will help iHeartRadio celebrate the holidays on the annual Jingle Ball Tour. Olivia Rodrigo, Hilary Duff, Ray, Alex Warren, and Somber are among the acts that will play on select shows of the 9-date tour. It will all kick off on December 1st in Fort Worth and end in Nashville. I'm Chris Caraggio. Giants of the tech industry were well represented at last night's White House state dinner for Chinese President Xi Jinping. Mark Mayfield fills us in.
0: Guests included Tesla and SpaceX CEO Elon Musk at the head table with President Trump and Xi, along with NVIDIA's Jensen Huang and former Apple CEO and current executive chairman Tim Cook. Others included OpenAI CEO Sam Altman, Meta's Mark Zuckerberg, Amazon founder Jeff Bezos, Google co-founder Sergey Brin and CEO Sundar Pichai, along with Microsoft CEO Satya Nadella and others. The room was also packed with business leaders from across American finance, media, and industry. I'm Mark Mayfield.
7: Microsoft co-founder Bill Gates says Congress needs to regulate the development of artificial intelligence. In an NBC Meet the Press interview set to air on Sunday, Gates said that no one thinks self-regulation is enough.
9: You need law enforcement and the politicians to get into the discussion about what safeguards and monitoring look like. And that has to be a required thing.
7: Several other big names in the AI industry have made similar claims, warning that the current pace of AI development could have dangerous consequences. Gates said safeguards and monitoring could be put in place without dramatically slowing development. A federal judge has delayed her ruling on Paramount's proposed settlement of an antitrust case seeking to block the merger with Warner Brothers Discovery. Yesterday, the U.S. District Judge said she wants more information from the 12 state attorneys general before deciding whether to approve the deal and that she'll issue her ruling in due course. Amnesty International is calling for an end to U.S. Immigration and Customs Enforcement. The human rights organization released a 168-page report yesterday that said ICE should be abolished and that no reforms would overcome the department's abuses, such as fatal shootings, attacks on protesters, and what it called cruel treatment at detention centers. I'm Chris Caraggio.
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3: A powerful coastal storm along the East Coast from the Mid-Atlantic into New England is bringing heavy rain, strong winds, rough surf, and coastal flooding. The Northeast could see several inches of rain, creating flooding concerns, especially around eastern Massachusetts and other urban areas. Across the plains and the Midwest, showers and thunderstorms continue with locally heavy rain possible from the central plains into Iowa and Missouri. The South and Gulf Coast stay warm and humid with scattered thunderstorms and temperatures mainly in the 80s and 90s. The Southwest, including Arizona and New Mexico, remains unsettled with more monsoonal thunderstorms and localized flash flooding possible. The Northwest is also seeing showers with cooler temperatures in the 60s and 70s. Sunny and warm throughout California as highs range from the 70s near the coast to the 90s inland with hotter temperatures in the deserts. And in Hawaii, Hurricane Nolo is bringing heavy rain, strong winds, and a threat of flash flooding, especially across Maui County. That's your national forecast. I'm Tammy Trujillo.
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10: The Falcons went into Green Bay last night, and with Michael Penix Jr. and Bijan Robinson leading the way, they eased by the Packers for their first win. Penix returning from his knee injury, passed for 256 yards and a touchdown, and Robinson ran for 194 yards and two scores. He says a balanced offense did the trick.
11: Team, but then especially like as an offense, and marrying the run game with the pass game, and you know, for the O-line, like those guys, they had a goal at the beginning of the week, and they were like, we're going to go out there and be a more physical team. Dominate.
10: Meanwhile, it's back to the drawing board for Packers coach Matt LaFleur.
12: We've got a couple extra days here, and everybody's got to take a long, hard look at themselves, and we got to find solutions and just come back ready to work. But it certainly was a tough night.
10: Both the Packers and Falcons are 1-2. The Niners' Nick Bosa has a calf injury and will miss a few weeks. Commanders quarterback Jaden Daniels not expected to have surgery on his dislocated elbow, and for now will not go on injured reserve. That's sports. I'm Frank Aaron.
13: An investigation is now underway into a group of hackers claiming to have targeted the FBI. Here's Kelly O'Donnell.
14: The cyber criminals, called Shiny Hunters, say they got inside an FBI jobs website and seized personal information about federal agents. The incident setting off alarm bells in Washington.
13: She reports officials still uncertain of the impact of the breach.
14: Experts say the potential damage could be extremely serious. One fear is that agents could be targeted by criminals, or stolen information could be used by foreign intelligence.
15: Senator Andy Kim.
16: That kind of penetration would just show the level of vulnerability that's out there right now.
15: Meantime, the CEOs of Anthropic and OpenAI are telling the UN Security Council that AI needs stronger global coordination to control any risks. Gabe Gutierrez says they're not the only ones expressing that sentiment.
17: But the UN, a dire warning yesterday. Australia's leader revealing that rogue AI agents from OpenAI had infiltrated an Australian government website. The country now calling for more guardrails.
18: Put simply, humans must remain in control.
15: An auto analyst says Chinese cars would capture 11% of the U.S. market in a few years if the barriers to them were removed by the U.S. government. Peter Nagel of Mobility Global said at a Detroit event the Chinese automakers could sell 1.7 million vehicles in the U.S. by 2038 if they were let in now. He says North American companies would need to improve their portfolio mix of affordable and contented vehicles dramatically to be able to compete. Bluebell is being sued for religious discrimination. The EEOC claims the Texas-based ice cream company fired a Jewish employee who had requested a religious accommodation to keep his beard. He worked at a production facility in Alabama. That's according to the lawsuit, which also alleges a supervisor questioned whether the worker's religious beliefs were sincere. I'm Monica Nilsson with your consumer and business news.
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0: President Trump is celebrating the long history shared between the U.S. and China. While hosting Chinese President Xi Jinping at the White House for a state dinner Thursday night, Trump said European explorers first discovered the Americas while trying to discover a route to China.
20: That quest produced the modern world, this beautiful country, and ultimately the long relationship between the Chinese and the American people that we are celebrating very happily tonight.
0: Trump went on to gift Xi a statue of a bald eagle. Last night's dinner was also attended by U.S. tech executives. Meanwhile, CNN is reporting that both it and MS Now were denied access to cover Xi's arrival, despite reporters being allowed back in the White House. And a man wounded during the 2024 assassination attempt on President Trump at a campaign rally in Butler, Pennsylvania, has died. 76-year-old Jim Copenhaver was one of the two spectators injured when gunman Thomas Matthew Crooks opened fire during the event. Republican lawmakers, including Andy Biggs and Lisa McClain, offered condolences on social media. That's politics. I'm Mark Mayfield.
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24: A new study shows the expansion of Medicaid is being linked to better outcomes for older adult cancer patients who live in low-income areas. The expansion began under the Affordable Care Act more than a decade ago. Researchers at the American Cancer Society are finding that it's resulted in earlier cancer diagnosis. They analyzed National Cancer Database information from nearly 1.5 million people ages 65 and older in low-income communities who were diagnosed with cancer. The number of Legionnaires' disease cases in New York City, in the South Bronx, continue to climb.
25: There's now 23 cases and 2 deaths linked to the cluster in the Bronx. Health department officials say they'll now give daily updates on places where the Legionella bacteria are found. The health department says cooling towers at a number of locations that tested positive for the bacteria, including Yankee Stadium, have been disinfected. In New York, I'm Scott Pringle.
24: Health update. I'm Sarah Lee Kessler.
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2: 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Also, the fourth-place Utah Royals host the seventh-place North Carolina Courage on Sunday. That's a 7 p.m. Eastern start. 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
0: OpenAI CEO Sam Altman is telling the United Nations Security Council that AI needs stronger global coordination to control risks.
8: If AI is to be democratic, the most important decisions cannot be made by labs in San Francisco alone. They must be shaped through democratic processes and by governments accountable to the people that they serve.
0: Speaking before the council Wednesday in New York, Altman said countries need to set aside their differences and come together for the collective good in the face of a powerful new technology. Anthropic CEO Dario Amodei addressed the Security Council separately in a video call, saying he believes AI has become the world's most important security issue. In his speech to the General Assembly, President Trump rejected the notion of international cooperation to control AI, calling it a globalist scheme. And 3 in 4 Americans report some level of fear and concern regarding AI technology and its growth and development. That's according to a new poll from CNN. The remaining quarter said they feel hope and excitement. Tech Report, I'm Mark Mayfield.
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9: Apparently, that's not all, folks. A federal judge puts the proposed settlement involving Paramount's merger with Warner Brothers Discovery and a dozen states on hold.
26: That's despite expectations that the deal was essentially done. On Thursday, U.S. District Judge Araceli Martinez-Olguin said she wants more information from attorneys before deciding whether to approve the settlement. California Attorney General Rob Bont announced Monday that a deal had been reached, appearing to clear a major hurdle for Paramount Skydance's $111 billion acquisition of Warner Brothers Discovery. But the judge's decision puts the proposed merger on hold. She says she'll issue her ruling in due course. I'm Tammy Trujillo.
27: Jolene, Jolene, Jolene, Jolene.
9: It's September 25th, and we're celebrating 925 in honor of the late Dolly Parton. A handful of cities, including Nashville and New York, are honoring the music legend and humanitarian we lost last month. And while you may need a ticket for AC/DC to shake you all night long at New York's Madison Square Garden tonight, you won't need one to visit a pop-up store at the Hard Rock Cafe and Hotel in Times Square. There's even a replica of the Hell's Bell and some of Angus Young's iconic costumes. And these dirty deeds do come dirt cheap. Admission is free. It's open until 6 p.m. Eastern tonight. That's entertainment. I'm Daria Albinger.
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11: President Trump and the First Lady have welcomed Chinese leader Xi Jinping, Madame Peng Liyuan, back to the White House this morning. The couples are meeting for tea in the Red Room of the White House before traveling to the National Archives to view historic records and documents significant to the American and Chinese relationship. A powerful storm over the Atlantic is building up strength as it heads toward the Northeast. NBC's Sam Brock is on the New Jersey shore ahead of the early season nor'easter that's expected to pummel the region with gusty winds and driving rain.
12: Now, the mayor of Atlantic City said he is taking this seriously as a problematic storm, one that could bring extreme flooding. But that officials have done this before. He said it's not their first rodeo.
11: Storm conditions are expected to begin today along the coast from New Jersey to Massachusetts, with a lot of rain predicted in southern New England, especially near Cape Cod. Coastal flood warnings are in place from North Carolina's Outer Banks to New York's Long Island. High wind warnings are also in effect, with gusts up to 60 miles an hour possible, especially from Long Island to southern New England. Hurricane Polo is set to possibly bring life-threatening floods to Hawaii's Big Island this weekend. The storm is about 210 miles south of South Point. It's packing winds of 85 miles an hour. One student is dead after a shooting near a Texas high school this morning. It happened just off the campus of Westbury High School in Houston. Police say the school was never in danger and never placed in lockdown. Consumer sentiment hit a four-month low in September. The University of Michigan's final reading for the month fell on concerns over high prices and worries about the economy. The survey noted declines across most age and income groups. Some of music's biggest names will help iHeartRadio celebrate the holidays on the annual Jingle Ball Tour. Olivia Rodrigo, Hilary Duff, Ray, Alex Warren, and Somber are among the acts that will play on select shows of the 9-date tour. It will all kick off on December 1st in Fort Worth and end in Nashville. I'm Chris Caraggio. Giants of the tech industry were well represented at last night's White House state dinner for Chinese President Xi Jinping. Mark Mayfield fills us in.
13: Guests included Tesla and SpaceX CEO Elon Musk at the head table with President Trump and Xi, along with NVIDIA's Jensen Huang and former Apple CEO and current executive chairman Tim Cook. Others included OpenAI CEO Sam Altman, Meta's Mark Zuckerberg, Amazon founder Jeff Bezos, Google co-founder Sergey Brin, and CEO Sundar Pichai, along with Microsoft CEO Satya Nadella and others. The room was also packed with business leaders from across American finance, media, and industry. I'm Mark Mayfield.
11: Microsoft co-founder Bill Gates says Congress needs to regulate the development of artificial intelligence. In an NBC Meet the Press interview set to air on Sunday, Gates said that no one thinks self-regulation is enough.
14: You need law enforcement and the politicians to get into the discussion about what safeguards and monitoring look like. And that has to be a required thing.
11: Several other big names in the AI industry have made similar claims, warning that the current pace of AI development could have dangerous consequences. Gates said safeguards and monitoring could be put in place without dramatically slowing development. A federal judge has delayed her ruling on Paramount's proposed settlement of an antitrust case seeking to block the merger with Warner Brothers Discovery. Yesterday, the U.S. district judge said she wants more information from the 12 state attorneys general before deciding whether to approve the deal, and that she'll issue her ruling in due course. Amnesty International is calling for an end to U.S. Immigration and Customs Enforcement. The human rights organization released a 168-page report yesterday that said ICE should be abolished and that no reforms would overcome the department's abuses, such as fatal shootings, attacks on protesters, and what it called cruel treatment at detention centers. I'm Chris Caraggio.
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26: A powerful coastal storm along the East Coast from the Mid-Atlantic into New England is bringing heavy rain, strong winds, rough surf, and coastal flooding. The Northeast could see several inches of rain, creating flooding concerns, especially around eastern Massachusetts and other urban areas. Across the plains and the Midwest, showers and thunderstorms continue with locally heavy rain possible from the central plains into Iowa and Missouri. The South and Gulf Coast stay warm and humid with scattered thunderstorms and temperatures mainly in the 80s and 90s. The Southwest, including Arizona and New Mexico, remains unsettled with more monsoonal thunderstorms and localized flash flooding possible. The Northwest is also seeing showers with cooler temperatures in the 60s and 70s. Sunny and warm throughout California as highs range from the 70s near the coast to the 90s inland with hotter temperatures in the deserts. And in Hawaii, Hurricane Nolo is bringing heavy rain, strong winds, and a threat of flash flooding, especially across Maui County. That's your national forecast. I'm Tammy Trujillo.
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5: The Falcons went into Green Bay last night, and with Michael Penix Jr. and Bijan Robinson leading the way, they eased by the Packers for their first win. Penix returning from his knee injury, passed for 256 yards and a touchdown, and Robinson ran for 194 yards and two scores. He says a balanced offense did the trick.
15: Team, but then especially like as an offense, and marrying the run game with the pass game, and you know, for the O-line, like those guys, they had a goal at the beginning of the week, and they were like, we're going to go out there and be a more physical team. Dominate.
5: Meanwhile, it's back to the drawing board for Packers coach Matt LaFleur.
16: We've got a couple extra days here, and everybody's got to take a long, hard look at themselves, and we got to find solutions and just come back ready to work. But it certainly was a tough night.
5: Both the Packers and Falcons are 1-2. The Niners' Nick Bosa has a calf injury and will miss a few weeks. Commanders quarterback Jaden Daniels not expected to have surgery on his dislocated elbow, and for now will not go on injured reserve. That's sports. I'm Frank Aaron.
17: An investigation is now underway into a group of hackers claiming to have targeted the FBI. Here's Kelly O'Donnell.
18: The cyber criminals, called Shiny Hunters, say they got inside an FBI jobs website and seized personal information about federal agents. The incident setting off alarm bells in Washington.
17: She reports officials still uncertain of the impact of the breach.
18: Experts say the potential damage could be extremely serious. One fear is that agents could be targeted by criminals, or stolen information could be used by foreign intelligence.
17: Senator Andy Kim.
19: That kind of penetration would just show the level of vulnerability that's out there right now.
17: Meantime, the CEOs of Anthropic and OpenAI are telling the UN Security Council that AI needs stronger global coordination to control any risks. Gabe Gutierrez says they're not the only ones expressing that sentiment.
20: But the UN, a dire warning yesterday. Australia's leader revealing that rogue AI agents from OpenAI had infiltrated an Australian government website. The country now calling for more guardrails.
22: Put simply, humans must remain in control.
17: An auto analyst says Chinese cars would capture 11% of the U.S. market in a few years if the barriers to them were removed by the U.S. government. Peter Nagel of Mobility Global said at a Detroit event the Chinese automakers could sell 1.7 million vehicles in the U.S. by 2038 if they were let in now. He says North American companies would need to improve their portfolio mix of affordable and contented vehicles dramatically to be able to compete. Bluebell is being sued for religious discrimination. The EEOC claims the Texas-based ice cream company fired a Jewish employee who had requested a religious accommodation to keep his beard. He worked at a production facility in Alabama. That's according to the lawsuit, which also alleges a supervisor questioned whether the worker's religious beliefs were sincere. I'm Monica Nelson with your consumer and business news.
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0: Chinese President Xi Jinping is winding down his state visit to Washington, D.C. President Trump said both countries will be pleased with Xi's visit. The two leaders have discussed several topics throughout the week, including trade and artificial intelligence. Trump and Xi, along with First Lady Melania Trump and Madam Peng Li Yuan, will visit the National Archives today. The governor of New Jersey is calling for her lieutenant governor to step down following sexual harassment allegations.
2: In a statement Thursday night, Governor Mikey Sherrill says an independent investigation has found Lieutenant Governor Dale Caldwell engaged in serious repeated violations of state policy. Investigators concluded his behavior constituted sexual harassment, and Sherrill called on him to resign immediately. This is what she had to say about the situation a couple of weeks ago.
3: Every single person who works for me does so in an environment where they feel safe and supported.
2: Caldwell, however, shows no signs of stepping down. In New Jersey, I'm Scott Pringle.
0: That's politics. I'm Wendy Swanson.
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24: A new study shows the expansion of Medicaid is being linked to better outcomes for older adult cancer patients who live in low-income areas. The expansion began under the Affordable Care Act more than a decade ago. Researchers at the American Cancer Society are finding that it's resulted in earlier cancer diagnosis. They analyzed National Cancer Database information from nearly 1.5 million people ages 65 and older in low-income communities who were diagnosed with cancer. The number of Legionnaires' disease cases in New York City in the South Bronx continue to climb.
2: There's now 23 cases and 2 deaths linked to the cluster in the Bronx. Health department officials say they'll now give daily updates on places where the Legionella bacteria are found. The health department says cooling towers at a number of locations that tested positive for the bacteria, including Yankee Stadium, have been disinfected. In New York, I'm Scott Pringle.
24: Health update. I'm Sarah Lee Kessler.
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25: Busy weekend in the NWSL, including the second place Washington Spirit hosting sixth place Angel City FC tomorrow at 6:30 p.m. Eastern. 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That's a 7 p.m. Eastern start. 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
13: OpenAI CEO Sam Altman is telling the United Nations Security Council that AI needs stronger global coordination to control risks.
27: If AI is to be democratic, the most important decisions cannot be made by labs in San Francisco alone. They must be shaped through democratic processes and by governments accountable to the people that they serve.
13: Speaking before the council Wednesday in New York, Altman said countries need to set aside their differences and come together for the collective good in the face of a powerful new technology. Anthropic CEO Dario Amodei addressed the Security Council separately in a video call, saying he believes AI has become the world's most important security issue. In his speech to the General Assembly, President Trump rejected the notion of international cooperation to control AI, calling it a globalist scheme. And 3 in 4 Americans report some level of fear and concern regarding AI technology and its growth and development. That's according to a new poll from CNN. The remaining quarter said they feel hope and excitement. Tech Report, I'm Mark Mayfield.
1: 24/7 News, the latest in entertainment.
4: Apparently, that's not all, folks. A federal judge puts the proposed settlement involving Paramount's merger with Warner Brothers Discovery and a dozen states on hold.
6: That's despite expectations that the deal was essentially done. On Thursday, U.S. District Judge Araceli Martinez-Olguin said she wants more information from attorneys before deciding whether to approve the settlement. California Attorney General Rob Bont announced Monday that a deal had been reached, appearing to clear a major hurdle for Paramount Skydance's $111 billion acquisition of Warner Brothers Discovery. But the judge's decision puts the proposed merger on hold. She says she'll issue her ruling in due course. I'm Tammy Trujillo.
9: Jolene, Jolene, Jolene, Jolene.
4: It's September 25th, and we're celebrating 925 in honor of the late Dolly Parton. A handful of cities, including Nashville and New York, are honoring the music legend and humanitarian we lost last month. You may need a ticket for AC/DC to shake you all night long at New York's Madison Square Garden tonight. 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There's even a replica of the Hell's Bell and some of Angus Young's iconic costumes. And these dirty deeds do come dirt cheap. Admission is free. It's open until 6 p.m. Eastern tonight. That's entertainment. I'm Daria Albinger.
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11: President Trump and the First Lady have welcomed Chinese leader Xi Jinping, Madam Peng Liuan, back to the White House this morning. The couples were meeting for tea in the Red Room of the White House before traveling to the National Archives to view historic records and documents significant to the American and Chinese relationship. A powerful storm over the Atlantic is building up strength as it heads toward the Northeast. NBC's Sam Brock is on the New Jersey shore ahead of the early season nor'easter that's expected to pummel the region with gusty winds and driving rain.
12: Now, the mayor of Atlantic City said he is taking this seriously as a problematic storm, one that could bring extreme flooding, but that officials have done this before. He said it's not their first rodeo.
11: Storm conditions are expected to begin today along the coast from New Jersey to Massachusetts, with a lot of rain predicted in southern New England, especially near Cape Cod. Coastal flood warnings are in place from North Carolina's Outer Banks to New York's Long Island. High wind warnings are also in effect, with gusts up to 60 miles an hour possible, especially from Long Island to southern New England. Hurricane Polo is set to possibly bring life-threatening floods to Hawaii's Big Island this weekend. The storm is about 210 miles south of South Point. It's packing winds of 85 miles an hour. One student is dead after a shooting near a Texas high school this morning. It happened just off the campus of Westbury High School in Houston. Police say the school was never in danger and never placed in lockdown. Consumer sentiment hit a 4-month low in September. The University of Michigan's final reading for the month fell on concerns over high prices and worries about the economy. The survey noted declines across most age and income groups. Some of music's biggest names will help iHeartRadio celebrate the holidays on the annual Jingle Ball Tour. Olivia Rodrigo, Hilary Duff, Ray, Alex Warren, and Somber are among the acts that will play on select shows of the 9-date tour. It will all kick off on December 1st in Fort Worth and end in Nashville. I'm Chris Caraggio. Giants of the tech industry were well represented at last night's White House state dinner for Chinese President Xi Jinping. Mark Mayfield fills us in.
13: Guests included Tesla and SpaceX CEO Elon Musk at the head table with President Trump and Xi, along with NVIDIA's Jensen Huang and former Apple CEO and current executive chairman Tim Cook. Others included OpenAI CEO Sam Altman, Meta's Mark Zuckerberg, Amazon founder Jeff Bezos, Google co-founder Sergey Brin and CEO Sundar Pichai, along with Microsoft CEO Satya Nadella and others. The room was also packed with business leaders from across American finance, media, and industry. I'm Mark Mayfield.
11: Microsoft co-founder Bill Gates says Congress needs to regulate the development of artificial intelligence. In an NBC Meet the Press interview set to air on Sunday, Gates said that no one thinks self-regulation is enough.
5: You need law enforcement and the politicians to get into the discussion about what safeguards and monitoring look like. And that has to be a required thing.
11: Several other big names in the AI industry have made similar claims, warning that the current pace of AI development could have dangerous consequences. Gates said safeguards and monitoring could be put in place without dramatically slowing development. A federal judge has delayed her ruling on Paramount's proposed settlement of an antitrust case seeking to block the merger with Warner Brothers Discovery. Yesterday, the U.S. district judge said she wants more information from the 12 state attorneys general before deciding whether to approve the deal and that she'll issue her ruling in due course. Amnesty International is calling for an end to U.S. Immigration and Customs Enforcement. The human rights organization released a 168-page report yesterday that said ICE should be abolished and that no reforms would overcome the department's abuses, such as fatal shootings, attacks on protesters, and what it called cruel treatment at detention centers. I'm Chris Karaji.
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6: A powerful coastal storm along the East Coast from the Mid-Atlantic into New England is bringing heavy rain, strong winds, rough surf, and coastal flooding. The Northeast could see several inches of rain, creating flooding concerns, especially around eastern Massachusetts and other urban areas. Across the plains and the Midwest, showers and thunderstorms continue with locally heavy rain possible from the central plains into Iowa and Missouri. The South and Gulf Coast stay warm and humid with scattered thunderstorms and temperatures mainly in the 80s and 90s. The Southwest, including Arizona and New Mexico, remains unsettled with more monsoonal thunderstorms and localized flash flooding possible. The Northwest is also seeing showers with cooler temperatures in the 60s and 70s. Sunny and warm throughout California as highs range from the 70s near the coast to the 90s inland with hotter temperatures in the deserts. And in Hawaii, Hurricane Nolo is bringing heavy rain, strong winds, and a threat of flash flooding, especially across Maui County. That's your national forecast. I'm Tammy Trujillo.
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14: The Falcons went into Green Bay last night, and with Michael Penix Jr. and Bijan Robinson leading the way, they eased by the Packers for their first win. Penix returning from his knee injury, passed for 256 yards and a touchdown, and Robinson ran for 194 yards and two scores. He says a balanced offense did the trick.
15: Team, but then especially like as an offense, and marrying the run game with the pass game, and you know, for the O-line, like those guys, they had a goal at the beginning of the week, and they were like, we're going to go out there and be a more physical team. Dominate.
14: Meanwhile, it's back to the drawing board for Packers coach Matt LaFleur.
16: We've got a couple extra days here, and everybody's got to take a long, hard look at themselves, and we got to find solutions and just come back ready to work. But it certainly was a tough night.
14: Both the Packers and Falcons are 1-2. The Niners' Nick Bosa has a calf injury and will miss a few weeks. Commanders quarterback Jaden Daniels not expected to have surgery on his dislocated elbow, and for now will not go on injured reserve. That's sports. I'm Frank Aaron.
17: An investigation is now underway into a group of hackers claiming to have targeted the FBI. Here's Kelly O'Donnell.
18: The cyber criminals, called Shiny Hunters, say they got inside an FBI jobs website and seized personal information about federal agents. The incident setting off alarm bells in Washington.
17: She reports officials still uncertain of the impact of the breach.
18: Experts say the potential damage could be extremely serious. One fear is that agents could be targeted by criminals, or stolen information could be used by by foreign intelligence.
17: Senator Andy Kim.
0: That kind of penetration would just show the level of vulnerability that's out there right now.
17: Meantime, the CEOs of Anthropic and OpenAI are telling the UN Security Council that AI needs stronger global coordination to control any risks. Gabe Gutierrez says they're not the only ones expressing that sentiment.
3: But the UN, a dire warning yesterday. Australia's leader revealing that rogue AI agents from OpenAI had infiltrated an Australian government website. The country now calling for more guardrails.
7: Put simply, humans must remain in control.
17: An auto analyst says Chinese cars would capture 11% of the U.S. market in a few years if the barriers to them were removed by the U.S. government. Peter Nagel of Mobility Global said at a Detroit event the Chinese automakers could sell 1.7 million vehicles in the U.S. by 2038 if they were let in now. He says North American companies would need to improve their portfolio mix of affordable and contented vehicles dramatically to be able to compete. Bluebell is being sued for religious discrimination. The EEOC claims the Texas-based ice cream company fired a Jewish employee who had requested a religious accommodation to keep his beard. He worked at a production facility in Alabama. That's according to the lawsuit, which also alleges a supervisor questioned whether the worker's religious beliefs were sincere. I'm Monica Nelson with your consumer and business news.
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20: Chinese President Xi Jinping is winding down his state visit to Washington, D.C. President Trump said both countries will be pleased with Xi's visit. The two leaders have discussed several topics throughout the week, including trade and artificial intelligence. Trump and Xi, along with First Lady Melania Trump and Madam Peng Li Yuan, will visit the National Archives today. The governor of New Jersey is calling for her lieutenant governor to step down following sexual harassment allegations.
2: In a statement Thursday night, Governor Mikey Sherrill says an independent investigation has found Lieutenant Governor Dale Caldwell engaged in serious repeated violations of state policy. Investigators concluded his behavior constituted sexual harassment, and Sherrill called on him to resign immediately. This is what she had to say about the situation a couple of weeks ago.
21: Every single person who works for me does so in an environment where they feel safe and supported.
2: Caldwell, however, shows no signs of stepping down. In New Jersey, I'm Scott Pringle.
20: That's politics. I'm Wendy Swanson.
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24: A new study shows the expansion of Medicaid is being linked to better outcomes for older adult cancer patients who live in low-income areas. The expansion began under the Affordable Care Act more than a decade ago. Researchers at the American Cancer Society are finding that it's resulted in earlier cancer diagnosis. They analyzed National Cancer Database information from nearly 1.5 million people ages 65 and older in low-income communities who were diagnosed with cancer. The number of Legionnaires' disease cases in New York City in the South Bronx continue to climb.
2: There's now 23 cases and 2 deaths linked to the cluster in the Bronx. Health department officials say they'll now give daily updates on places where the Legionella bacteria are found. The health department says cooling towers at a number of locations that tested positive for the bacteria, including Yankee Stadium, have been disinfected. In New York, I'm Scott Pringle.
20: Health update. I'm Sarah Lee Kessler.
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4: Busy weekend in the NWSL, including the second-place Washington Spirit hosting sixth-place Angel City FC tomorrow at 6:30 p.m. Eastern. Also, the fourth-place Utah Royals host the seventh-place North Carolina Courage on Sunday. That's a 7 p.m. Eastern start. 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
10: OpenAI CEO Sam Altman is telling the United Nations Security Council that AI needs stronger global coordination to control risks.
12: If AI is to be democratic, the most important decisions cannot be made by labs in San Francisco alone. They must be shaped through democratic processes and by governments accountable to the people that they serve.
10: Speaking before the council Wednesday in New York, Altman said countries need to set aside their differences and come together for the collective good in the face of a powerful new technology. Anthropic CEO Dario Amodei addressed the Security Council separately in a video call, saying he believes AI has become the world's most important security issue. In his speech to the General Assembly, President Trump rejected the notion of international cooperation to control AI, calling it a globalist scheme. And 3 in 4 Americans report some level of fear and concern regarding AI technology and its growth and development. That's according to a new poll from CNN. The remaining quarter said they feel hope and excitement. Tech Report, I'm Mark Mayfield.
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13: Apparently, that's not all, folks. A federal judge puts the proposed settlement involving Paramount's merger with Warner Brothers Discovery and a dozen states on hold.
6: That's despite expectations that the deal was essentially done. On Thursday, U.S. District Judge Araceli Martinez-Olguin said she wants more information from attorneys before deciding whether to approve the settlement. California Attorney General Rob Bont announced Monday that a deal had been reached, appearing to clear a major hurdle for Paramount Skydance's $111 billion acquisition of Warner Brothers Discovery. But the judge's decision puts the proposed merger on hold. She says she'll issue her ruling in due course. I'm Tammy Trujillo.
23: Jolene, Jolene, Jolene, Jolene.
13: It's September 25th, and we're celebrating 925 in honor of the late Dolly Parton. A handful of cities, including Nashville and New York, are honoring the music legend and humanitarian we lost last month. And while you may need a ticket for AC/DC to shake you all night long at New York's Madison Square Garden tonight, you won't need one to visit a pop-up store at the Hard Rock Cafe and Hotel in Times Square. There's even a replica of the Hell's Bell and some of Angus Young's iconic costumes. And these dirty deeds do come dirt cheap. Admission is free. It's open until 6 p.m. Eastern tonight. That's entertainment. I'm Daria Albinger.
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7: Chinese President Xi Jinping is winding down his state visit to Washington, D.C. President Trump said both countries will be pleased with Xi's visit.
11: We've had a tremendous visit from 2 spectacular people, and we've really enjoyed it, and I think we've made tremendous strides. Very positive for both countries.
7: The 2 leaders have discussed several topics throughout the week, including trade and artificial intelligence. Trump and Xi, along with First Lady Melania Trump and Madame Peng Luang, will visit the National Archives today. They will view historic records and documents significant to the American and Chinese relationship.

0: Baker says he isn't going to pursue a moratorium on new data centers. He says he's still waiting for state lawmakers to pass a data center bill after the November election.
1: We want significant regulation. We want to make sure that, again, that we're protecting the people who live in our state. And then we're not saying absolutely positively no everywhere in the state if there are data center locations that where they want them.
0: The governor says the Power Act will place tough regulations on the facilities. His comments came after Chicago Mayor Brandon Johnson earlier this week proposed a data center moratorium in the Windy City. What?

0: We're remembering the late Dolly Parton today. Not only is it Dolly Day in Nashville, many cities across the country are celebrating the queen of country music. California has declared September 25th. Dolly Parton Day. Lawmakers passed an ordinance officially designating the day in honor of the late country music icon. 925 was chosen for Parton's classic hit, 9 to 5. State Senator John Laird of Santa Cruz says it's about honoring Parton's legacy beyond music. More than 182,000 children in California are currently enrolled in Parton's Imagination Library, the literacy program she founded that provides free books to children. Meanwhile, in New York City, Manhattan Borough President Brad Hoylman-Sigal has proclaimed today Dolly Parton Appreciation Day in honor of the late music star's contributions to humanity. Parton passed away 1 month ago today. She was 80 years old. I'm Chris Caraggio.
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2: A powerful coastal storm along the East Coast from the Mid-Atlantic into New England is bringing heavy rain, strong winds, rough surf, and coastal flooding. The Northeast could see several inches of rain, creating flooding concerns, especially around eastern Massachusetts and other urban areas. Across the plains and the Midwest, showers and thunderstorms continue with locally heavy rain possible from the central plains into Iowa and Missouri. The South and Gulf Coast stay warm and humid with scattered thunderstorms and temperatures mainly in the 80s and 90s. The Southwest, including Arizona and New Mexico, remains unsettled with more monsoonal thunderstorms and localized flash flooding possible. The Northwest is also seeing showers with cooler temperatures in the 60s and 70s. Sunny and warm throughout California as highs range from the 70s near the coast to the 90s inland with hotter temperatures in the deserts. And in Hawaii, Hurricane Nolo is bringing heavy rain, strong winds, and a threat of flash flooding, especially across Maui County. That's your national forecast. I'm Tammy Trujillo.
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3: The Cubs clinching a postseason spot on Thursday as the likely National League MVP Pete Crow Armstrong joined the ultra-exclusive 40-homer, 40-steals in a season club. Only six others have done it.
4: I was pretty emotional, I'm not going to lie. I know I'd try and play it off. No, I mean, I got a little thrown off when I ran out into the outfield today and everybody had those flags. And I mean, again, like I've never felt anything other than love when I've been here.
3: And also heading for the playoffs, earning their spots yesterday, the White Sox, the Guardians, and the Padres. Commanders GM Adam Peters says that quarterback Jaden Daniels will not be placed on injured reserve and will not have surgery on his dislocated elbow. A calf injury will sideline 49ers Pro Bowl defensive end Nick Bosa for a few weeks. Nevada basketball coach Steve Alford will retire after the upcoming season after 36 years in coaching, which included time at Iowa, New Mexico, and UCLA. That's sports. I'm Frank Arity.
5: An investigation is now underway into a group of hackers claiming to have targeted the FBI. Here's Kelly O'Donnell.
6: The cyber criminals, called Shiny Hunters, say they got inside an FBI jobs website and seized personal information about federal agents. The incident setting off alarm bells in Washington.
5: She reports officials still uncertain of the impact of the breach.
6: Experts say the potential damage could be extremely serious. One fear is that agents could be targeted by criminals, or stolen information could be used by foreign intelligence.
5: Senator Andy Kim.
7: That kind of penetration would just show the level of vulnerability that's out there right now.
5: Meantime, the CEOs of Anthropic and OpenAI are telling the UN Security Council that AI needs stronger global coordination to control any risks. Gabe Gutierrez says they're not the only ones expressing that sentiment.
8: But the UN, a dire warning yesterday. Australia's leader revealing that rogue AI agents from OpenAI had infiltrated an Australian government website. The country now calling for more guardrails.
9: Put simply, humans must remain in control.
5: An auto analyst says Chinese cars would capture 11% of the U.S. market in a few years.

0: if the barriers to them were removed by the U.S. government. Peter Nagel of Mobility Global said at a Detroit event the Chinese automakers could sell 1.7 million vehicles in the U.S. by 2038 if they were let in now. He says North American companies would need to improve their portfolio mix of affordable and contented vehicles dramatically to be able to compete. Bluebell is being sued for religious discrimination. The EEOC claims the Texas-based ice cream company fired a Jewish employee who had requested a religious accommodation to keep his beard. He worked at a production facility in Alabama. That's according to the lawsuit, which also alleges a supervisor questioned whether the worker's religious beliefs were sincere. I'm Monica Nilsson with your consumer and business news.
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4: Chinese President Xi Jinping is winding down his state visit to Washington, D.C. President Trump said both countries will be pleased with Xi's visit. The two leaders have discussed several topics throughout the week, including trade and artificial intelligence. Trump and Xi, along with First Lady Melania Trump and Madam Peng Li Yuan, will visit the National Archives today. The governor of New Jersey is calling for her lieutenant governor to step down following sexual harassment allegations.
5: In a statement Thursday night, Governor Mikey Sherrill says an independent investigation has found Lieutenant Governor Dale Caldwell engaged in serious, repeated violations of state policy. Investigators concluded his behavior constituted sexual harassment, and Sherrill called on him to resign immediately. This is what she had to say about the situation a couple of weeks ago.
6: Every single person who works for me does so in an environment where they feel safe and supported.
5: Caldwell, however, shows no signs of stepping down. In New Jersey, I'm Scott Pringle.
4: That's politics. I'm Wendy Swanson.
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10: A new study shows the expansion of Medicaid is being linked to better outcomes for older adult cancer patients who live in low-income areas. The expansion began under the Affordable Care Act more than a decade ago. Researchers at the American Cancer Society are finding that it's resulted in earlier cancer diagnosis. They analyzed National Cancer Database information from nearly 1.5 million people ages 65 and older in low-income communities who were diagnosed with cancer. The number of Legionnaires' disease cases in New York City in the South Bronx continue to climb.
5: There's now 23 cases and 2 deaths linked to the cluster in the Bronx. Health department officials say they'll now give daily updates on places where the Legionella bacteria are found. The health department says cooling towers at a number of locations that tested positive for the bacteria, including Yankee Stadium, have been disinfected. In New York, I'm Scott Pringle.
4: Health update, I'm Sarah Lee Kessler.
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11: Busy weekend in the NWSL, including the second place Washington Spirit hosting sixth place Angel City FC tomorrow at 6:30 p.m. Eastern. Also, the fourth place Utah Royals host the seventh place North Carolina Courage on Sunday. That's a 7 p.m. Eastern start. 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
16: OpenAI CEO Sam Altman is telling the United Nations Security Council that AI needs stronger global coordination to control risks.
17: If AI is to be democratic, the most important decisions cannot be made by labs in San Francisco alone. They must be shaped through democratic processes and by governments accountable to the people that they serve.
16: Speaking before the council Wednesday in New York, Altman said countries need to set aside their differences and come together for the collective good in the face of a powerful new technology. Anthropic CEO Dario Amodei addressed the Security Council separately in a video call, saying he believes AI has become the world's most important security issue. In his speech to the General Assembly, President Trump rejected the notion of international cooperation to control AI, calling it a globalist scheme. And 3 in 4 Americans report some level of fear and concern regarding AI technology and its growth and development. That's according to a new poll from CNN. The remaining quarter said they feel hope and excitement. Tech Report, I'm Mark Mayfield.
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18: Apparently, that's not all, folks. A federal judge puts the proposed settlement involving Paramount's merger with Warner Brothers Discovery and a dozen states on hold.
19: That's despite expectations that the deal was essentially done. On Thursday, U.S. District Judge Araceli Martinez-Olguin said she wants more information from attorneys before deciding whether to approve the settlement. California Attorney General Rob Bont announced Monday that a deal had been reached, appearing to clear a major hurdle for Paramount Skydance's $111 billion acquisition of Warner Brothers Discovery. But the judge's decision puts the proposed merger on hold. She says she'll issue her ruling in due course. I'm Tammy Trujillo.
20: Jolene, Jolene, Jolene, Jolene.
18: It's September 25th, and we're celebrating 925 in honor of the late Dolly Parton. A handful of cities, including Nashville and New York, are honoring the music legend and humanitarian we lost last month. And while you may need a ticket for AC/DC to shake you all night long at New York's Madison Square Garden tonight, you won't need one to visit a pop-up store at the Hard Rock Cafe and Hotel in Times Square. There's even a replica of the Hell's Bell and some of Angus Young's iconic costumes. And these dirty deeds do come dirt cheap. Admission is free. It's open until 6 p.m. Eastern tonight. That's entertainment. I'm Daria Albinger.
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21: You won't see the engineer that slams the Nissan Rogue's door 13,920 times, or the corrosive chamber that simulates 15 years of life in 5 months, or the Rogue heat-baked for over 300 combined hours. 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
5: Chinese President Xi Jinping is winding down his state visit to Washington, D.C. President Trump said both countries will be pleased with Xi's visit.
12: We've had a tremendous visit from two spectacular people, and we've really enjoyed it, and I think we've made tremendous strides. Very positive for both countries.
5: The two leaders have discussed several topics throughout the week, including trade and artificial intelligence. Trump and Xi, along with First Lady Melania Trump and Madame Peng Luang, will visit the National Archives today. They will view historic records and documents significant to the American and Chinese relationship. The Supreme Court is handing President Trump a win in his efforts to crack down on non-citizen voting ahead of November's midterms. The High Court ruled today that the Trump administration can use the Department of Homeland Security's federal voter database to verify voters' eligibility for now. However, most states prevent the purging of voter rolls within 90 days of an election. A powerful storm over the Atlantic is building up strength as it heads towards the northeast. The early season nor'easter is expected to pummel the region over the weekend with gusty winds and driving rain. Storm conditions are expected to begin today along the coast from New Jersey to Massachusetts, with a lot of rain predicted in southern New England, especially near Cape Cod. One student is dead after a shooting near a Texas high school this morning. Houston Police Chief No Diaz said it happened just off the campus of Westbury High School.
22: We do have witnesses that are being interviewed as we speak. What's important as it pertains to providing support to the family, we also want the community to know that the school is safe, students are safe, staff is safe.
5: Police said the school was never in danger and never placed in lockdown. Investigators are working to determine what led up to the shooting, and currently no arrests have been made. It is believed to have been an isolated incident. I'm Chris Caraccio. Mortgage rates are over 7% for the first time in nearly 2 years. According to data released by Freddie Mac, the average 30-year fixed mortgage rate went up to 7.03 this week. This is now the fifth straight week of rising mortgage rates, putting more stress on housing affordability. Illinois Governor J.B. Pritzker says he isn't going to pursue a moratorium on new data centers. He says he's still waiting for state lawmakers to pass a data center bill after the November election.
23: We want significant regulation. We want to make sure that, again, that we're protecting the people who live in our state. And then we're not saying absolutely positively no everywhere in the state if there are data center locations that where they want them.
5: The governor says the Power Act will place tough regulations on the facilities. His comments came after Chicago Mayor Brandon Johnson earlier this week proposed a data center moratorium in the Windy City.
24: Let

0: We're remembering the late Dolly Parton today. Not only is it Dolly Day in Nashville, many cities across the country are celebrating the Queen of Country Music. California has declared September 25th. Dolly Parton Day. Lawmakers passed an ordinance officially designating the day in honor of the late country music icon. 9:25 was chosen for Parton's classic hit, 9 to 5. State Senator John Laird of Santa Cruz says it's about honoring Parton's legacy beyond music. More than 182,000 children in California are currently enrolled in Parton's Imagination Library, the literacy program she founded that provides free books to children. Meanwhile, in New York City, Manhattan Borough President Brad Heuermann-Sigal has proclaimed today Dolly Parton Appreciation Day in honor of the late music star's contributions to humanity. Parton passed away 1 month ago today. She was 80 years old. I'm Chris Caraggio.
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2: A powerful coastal storm along the East Coast from the Mid-Atlantic into New England is bringing heavy rain, strong winds, rough surf, and coastal flooding. The Northeast could see several inches of rain, creating flooding concerns, especially around eastern Massachusetts and other urban areas. Across the plains and the Midwest, showers and thunderstorms continue with locally heavy rain possible from the central plains into Iowa and Missouri. The South and Gulf Coast stay warm and humid with scattered thunderstorms and temperatures mainly in the 80s and 90s. The Southwest, including Arizona and New Mexico, remains unsettled with more monsoonal thunderstorms and localized flash flooding possible. The Northwest is also seeing showers with cooler temperatures in the 60s and 70s. Sunny and warm throughout California as highs range from the 70s near the coast to the 90s inland with hotter temperatures in the deserts. And in Hawaii, Hurricane Nolo is bringing heavy rain, strong winds, and a threat of flash flooding, especially across Maui County. That's your national forecast. I'm Tammy Trujillo.
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3: The Cubs clinching a postseason spot on Thursday as the likely National League MVP Pete Crow Armstrong joined the ultra-exclusive 40-homer, 40-steals in a season club. Only six others have done it.
4: I was pretty emotional, I'm not going to lie. I know I'd try and play it off. No, I mean, I got a little thrown off when I ran out into the outfield today and everybody had those flags and... I mean, again, like, I've never felt anything other than love when I've been here.
3: And also heading for the playoffs, earning their spots yesterday, the White Sox, the Guardians, and the Padres. Commanders GM Adam Peters says that quarterback Jaden Daniels will not be placed on injured reserve and will not have surgery on his dislocated elbow. A calf injury will sideline 49ers Pro Bowl defensive end Nick Bosa for a few weeks. Nevada basketball coach Steve Alford will retire after the upcoming season after 36 years in coaching, which included time at Iowa, New Mexico, and UCLA. That's sports. I'm Frank Aaron.
5: An investigation is now underway into a group of hackers claiming to have targeted the FBI. Here's Kelly O'Donnell.
6: The cyber criminals called Shiny Hunters say they got inside an FBI jobs website and seized personal information about federal agents. The incident setting off alarm bells in Washington.
5: She reports officials still uncertain of the impact of the breach.
6: Experts say the potential damage could be extremely serious. One fear is that agents could be targeted by criminals, or stolen information could be used by foreign intelligence.
5: Senator Andy Kim.
7: That kind of penetration would just show the level of vulnerability that's out there right now.
5: Meantime, the CEOs of Anthropic and OpenAI are telling the UN Security Council that AI needs stronger global coordination to control any risks. Gabe Gutierrez says they're not the only ones expressing that sentiment.
8: But the UN, a dire warning yesterday. Australia's leader revealing that rogue AI agents from OpenAI had infiltrated an Australian government website. The country now calling for more guardrails.
9: Put simply, humans must remain in control.
5: An auto analyst says Chinese cars would capture 11% of the U.S. market in a few years if the barriers to them were removed by the U.S. government. Peter Nagel of Mobility Global said at a Detroit event the Chinese automakers could sell 1.7 million vehicles in the U.S. by 2038 if they were let in now. He says North American companies would need to improve their portfolio mix of affordable and contented vehicles dramatically to be able to compete. Bluebell is being sued for religious discrimination. The EEOC claims the Texas-based ice cream company fired a Jewish employee who had requested a religious accommodation to keep his beard. He worked at a production facility in Alabama. That's according to the lawsuit, which also alleges a supervisor questioned whether the worker's religious beliefs were sincere. I'm Monica Nelson with your consumer and business news.
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2: Chinese President Xi Jinping is winding down his state visit to Washington, D.C. President Trump said both countries will be pleased with Xi's visit. The two leaders have discussed several topics throughout the week, including trade and artificial intelligence. Trump and Xi, along with First Lady Melania Trump and Madam Peng Li Yuan, will visit the National Archives today. The governor of New Jersey is calling for her lieutenant governor to step down following sexual harassment allegations.
13: In a statement Thursday night, Governor Mikey Sherrill says an independent investigation has found Lieutenant Governor Dale Caldwell engaged in serious repeated violations of state policy. Investigators concluded his behavior constituted sexual harassment, and Sherrill called on him to resign immediately. This is what she had to say about the situation a couple of weeks ago.
14: Every single person who works for me does so in an environment where they feel safe and supported.
13: Caldwell, however, shows no signs of stepping down. In New Jersey, I'm Scott Pringle.
2: That's politics. I'm Wendy Swanson.
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18: A new study shows the expansion of Medicaid is being linked to better outcomes for older adult cancer patients who live in low-income areas. The expansion began under the Affordable Care Act more than a decade ago. Researchers at the American Cancer Society are finding that it's resulted in earlier cancer diagnosis. They analyzed National Cancer Database information from nearly 1.5 million people ages 65 and older in low-income communities who were diagnosed with cancer. The number of Legionnaires' disease cases in New York City in the South Bronx continue to climb.
13: There's now 23 cases and 2 deaths linked to the cluster in the Bronx. Health department officials say they'll now give daily updates on places where the Legionella bacteria are found. The health department says cooling towers at a number of locations that tested positive for the bacteria, including Yankee Stadium, have been disinfected. In New York, I'm Scott Pringle.
18: Health update, I'm Sarah Lee Kessler.
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19: Busy weekend in the NWSL, including the second place Washington Spirit hosting sixth place Angel City FC tomorrow at 6:30 p.m. Eastern. Also, the fourth place Utah Royals host the seventh place North Carolina Courage on Sunday. That's a 7 p.m. Eastern start. There's just over 1 month remaining in the NWSL regular season. 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
12: The best in Supercross and Motocross come together for the SMX World Championship. 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And the SMX World Championship finale September 26th from Thunder Ridge Nature Arena in Ridgedale, Missouri. 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
20: OpenAI CEO Sam Altman is telling the United Nations Security Council that AI needs stronger global coordination to control risks.
21: If AI is to be democratic, the most important decisions cannot be made by labs in San Francisco alone. They must be shaped through democratic processes and by governments accountable to the people that they serve.
20: Speaking before the council Wednesday in New York, Altman said countries need to set aside their differences and come together for the collective good in the face of a powerful new technology. Anthropic CEO Dario Amodei addressed the Security Council separately in a video call, saying he believes AI has become the world's most important security issue. In his speech to the General Assembly, President Trump rejected the notion of international cooperation to control AI, calling it a globalist scheme. And 3 in 4 Americans report some level of fear and concern regarding AI technology and its growth and development. That's according to a new poll from CNN. The remaining quarter said they feel hope and excitement. Tech Report, I'm Mark Mayfield.
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6: Apparently, that's not all, folks. A federal judge puts the proposed settlement involving Paramount's merger with Warner Brothers Discovery and a dozen states on hold.
2: That's despite expectations that the deal was essentially done. On Thursday, U.S. District Judge Araceli Martinez-Olguin said she wants more information from attorneys before deciding whether to approve the settlement. California Attorney General Rob Bont announced Monday that a deal had been reached, appearing to clear a major hurdle for Paramount Skydance's $111 billion acquisition of Warner Brothers Discovery. But the judge's decision puts the proposed merger on hold. She says she'll issue her ruling in due course. I'm Tammy Trujillo.
22: Jolene, Jolene, Jolene, Jolene.
6: September 25th, and we're celebrating 925 in honor of the late Dolly Parton. A handful of cities, including Nashville and New York, are honoring the music legend and humanitarian we lost last month. May need a ticket for AC/DC to shake you all night long at New York's Madison Square Garden tonight. You won't need one to visit a pop-up store at the Hard Rock Cafe and Hotel in Times Square. There's even a replica of the Hell's Bell and some of Angus Young's iconic costumes. And these dirty deeds do come dirt cheap. Admission is free. It's open until 6 p.m. Eastern tonight. That's entertainment. I'm Daria Albingham.
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0: Chinese President Xi Jinping is winding down his state visit to Washington, D.C. President Trump said both countries will be pleased with Xi's visit.
24: We've had a tremendous visit from two spectacular people, and we've really enjoyed it, and I think we've made tremendous strides, very positive for both countries.
0: The two leaders have discussed several topics throughout the week, including trade and artificial intelligence. Trump and Xi, along with First Lady Melania Trump and Madame Peng Luang, will visit the National Archives today. They will view historic records and documents significant to the American and Chinese relationship. The Supreme Court is handing President Trump a win in his efforts to crack down on non-citizen voting ahead of November's midterms. The High Court ruled today that the Trump administration can use the Department of Homeland Security's federal voter database to verify voters' eligibility for now. However, most states prevent the purging of voter rolls within 90 days of an election. A powerful storm over the Atlantic is building up strength as it heads towards the northeast. The early season nor'easter is expected to pummel the region over the weekend with gusty winds and driving rain. Storm conditions are expected to begin today along the coast from New Jersey to Massachusetts, with a lot of rain predicted in southern New England, especially near Cape Cod. One student is dead after a shooting near a Texas high school this morning. Houston Police Chief No Diaz said it happened just off the campus of Westbury High School.
3: We do have witnesses that are being interviewed as we speak. What's important as it pertains to providing support to the family, we also want the community to know that the school is safe. Students are safe. Staff is safe.
0: Police said the school was never in danger and never placed in lockdown. Investigators are working to determine what led up to the shooting, and currently no arrests have been made. It is believed to have been an isolated incident. I'm Chris Caraccio. Mortgage rates are over 7% for the first time in nearly 2 years. According to data released by Freddie Mac, the average 30-year fixed mortgage rate went up to 7.03 this week. This is now the fifth straight week of rising mortgage rates, putting more stress on housing affordability. Illinois Governor J.B. Pritzker says he isn't going to pursue a moratorium on new data centers. He says he's still waiting for state lawmakers to pass a data center bill after the November election.
4: We want significant regulation. We want to make sure that, again, that we're protecting the people who live in our state. And then we're not saying absolutely positively no everywhere in the state if there are data center locations that where they want them.
0: The governor says the Power Act will place tough regulations on the facilities. His comments came after Chicago Mayor Brandon Johnson earlier this week proposed a data center moratorium in the Windy City.

0: We're remembering the late Dolly Parton today. Not only is it Dolly Day in Nashville, many cities across the country are celebrating the queen of country music. California has declared September 25th. Dolly Parton Day. Lawmakers passed an ordinance officially designating the day in honor of the late country music icon. 925 was chosen for Parton's classic hit, 9 to 5. State Senator John Laird of Santa Cruz says it's about honoring Parton's legacy beyond music. More than 182,000 children in California are currently enrolled in Parton's Imagination Library, the literacy program she founded that provides free books to children. Meanwhile, in New York City, Manhattan Borough President Brad Heuermann-Sigal has proclaimed today Dolly Parton Appreciation Day in honor of the late music star's contributions to humanity. Parton passed away 1 month ago today. She was 80 years old. I'm Chris Caraggio.
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2: A powerful coastal storm along the East Coast from the Mid-Atlantic into New England is bringing heavy rain, strong winds, rough surf, and coastal flooding. The Northeast could see several inches of rain, creating flooding concerns, especially around eastern Massachusetts and other urban areas. Across the plains and the Midwest, showers and thunderstorms continue with locally heavy rain possible from the central plains into Iowa and Missouri. The South and Gulf Coast stay warm and humid with scattered thunderstorms and temperatures mainly in the 80s and 90s. The Southwest, including Arizona and New Mexico, remains unsettled with more monsoonal thunderstorms and localized flash flooding possible. The Northwest is also seeing showers with cooler temperatures in the 60s and 70s. Sunny and warm throughout California as highs range from the 70s near the coast to the 90s inland with hotter temperatures in the deserts. And in Hawaii, Hurricane Nolo is bringing heavy rain, strong winds, and a threat of flash flooding, especially across Maui County. That's your national forecast. I'm Tammy Trujillo.
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3: The Cubs clinching a postseason spot on Thursday as the likely National League MVP Pete Crow Armstrong joined the ultra-exclusive 40-homer, 40-steals in a season club. Only six others have done it.
4: I was pretty emotional, I'm not going to lie. I know I'd try and play it off. No, I mean, I got a little thrown off when I ran out into the outfield today and everybody had those flags and... I mean, again, like, I've never felt anything other than love when I've been here.
3: And also heading for the playoffs, earning their spots yesterday, the White Sox, the Guardians, and the Padres. Commanders GM Adam Peters says that quarterback Jaden Daniels will not be placed on injured reserve and will not have surgery on his dislocated elbow. A calf injury will sideline 49ers Pro Bowl defensive end Nick Bosa for a few weeks. Nevada basketball coach Steve Alford will retire after the upcoming season after 36 years in coaching, which included time at Iowa, New Mexico, and UCLA. That's sports. I'm Frank Arity.
5: An investigation is now underway into a group of hackers claiming to have targeted the FBI. Here's Kelly O'Donnell.
6: The cyber criminals called Shiny Hunters say they got inside an FBI jobs website and seized personal information about federal agents. The incident setting off alarm bells in Washington.
5: She reports officials still uncertain of the impact of the breach.
6: Experts say the potential damage could be extremely serious. One fear is that agents could be targeted by criminals, or stolen information could be used by foreign intelligence.
5: Senator Andy Kim.
7: That kind of penetration would just show the level of vulnerability that's out there right now.
5: Meantime, the CEOs of Anthropic and OpenAI are telling the UN Security Council that AI needs stronger global coordination to control any risks. Gabe Gutierrez says they're not the only ones expressing that sentiment.
8: But the UN, a dire warning yesterday. Australia's leader revealing that rogue AI agents from OpenAI had infiltrated an Australian government website. The country now calling for more guardrails.
9: Put simply, humans must remain in control.
5: An auto analyst says Chinese cars would capture 11% of the U.S. market in a few years if the barriers to them were removed by the U.S. government. Peter Nagel of Mobility Global said at a Detroit event the Chinese automakers could sell 1.7 million vehicles in the U.S. by 2038 if they were let in now. He says North American companies would need to improve their portfolio mix of affordable and contented vehicles dramatically to be able to compete. Bluebell is being sued for religious discrimination. The EEOC claims the Texas-based ice cream company fired a Jewish employee who had requested a religious accommodation to keep his beard. He worked at a production facility in Alabama. That's according to the lawsuit, which also alleges a supervisor questioned whether the worker's religious beliefs were sincere. I'm Monica Nilsson with your consumer and business news.
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11: Chinese President Xi Jinping is winding down his state visit to Washington, D.C. President Trump said both countries will be pleased with Xi's visit. The two leaders have discussed several topics throughout the week, including trade and artificial intelligence. Trump and Xi, along with First Lady Melania Trump and Madam Peng Li Yuan, will visit the National Archives today. The governor of New Jersey is calling for her lieutenant governor to step down following sexual harassment allegations.
12: In a statement Thursday night, Governor Mikey Sherrill says an independent investigation has found Lieutenant Governor Dale Caldwell engaged in serious, repeated violations of state policy. Investigators concluded his behavior constituted sexual harassment, and Sherrill called on him to resign immediately. This is what she had to say about the situation a couple of weeks ago.
13: Every single person who works for me does so in an environment where they feel safe and supported.
12: Caldwell, however, shows no signs of stepping down. In New Jersey, I'm Scott Pringle.
11: That's politics. I'm Wendy Swanson.
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17: A new study shows the expansion of Medicaid is being linked to better outcomes for older adult cancer patients who live in low-income areas. The expansion began under the Affordable Care Act more than a decade ago. Researchers at the American Cancer Society are finding that it's resulted in earlier cancer diagnosis. They analyzed National Cancer Database information from nearly 1.5 million people ages 65 and older in low-income communities who were diagnosed with cancer. The number of Legionnaires' disease cases in New York City in the South Bronx continue to climb.
12: There's now 23 cases and 2 deaths linked to the cluster in the Bronx. Health department officials say they'll now give daily updates on places where the Legionella bacteria are found. The health department says cooling towers at a number of locations that tested positive for the bacteria, including Yankee Stadium, have been disinfected. In New York, I'm Scott Pringle.
11: Health update, I'm Sarah Lee Kessler.
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18: 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Also, the fourth place Utah Royals host the seventh place North Carolina Courage on Sunday. That's a 7 p.m. Eastern start. 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
0: OpenAI CEO Sam Altman is telling the United Nations Security Council that AI needs stronger global coordination to control risks.
2: If AI is to be democratic, the most important decisions cannot be made by labs in San Francisco alone. They must be shaped through democratic processes and by governments accountable to the people that they serve.
0: Speaking before the council Wednesday in New York, Altman said countries need to set aside their differences and come together for the collective good in the face of a powerful new technology. Anthropic CEO Dario Amodei addressed the Security Council separately in a video call, saying he believes AI has become the world's most important security issue. In his speech to the General Assembly, President Trump rejected the notion of international cooperation to control AI, calling it a globalist scheme. And 3 in 4 Americans report some level of fear and concern regarding AI technology and its growth and development. That's according to a new poll from CNN. The remaining quarter said they feel hope and excitement. Tech Report, I'm Mark Mayfield.
1: 24/7 News, the latest in entertainment.
4: Apparently, that's not all, folks. A federal judge puts the proposed settlement involving Paramount's merger with Warner Brothers Discovery and a dozen states on hold.
23: That's despite expectations that the deal was essentially done. On Thursday, U.S. District Judge Araceli Martinez-Olguin said she wants more information from attorneys before deciding whether to approve the settlement. California Attorney General Rob Bont announced Monday that a deal had been reached, appearing to clear a major hurdle for Paramount Skydance's $111 billion acquisition of Warner Brothers Discovery. But the judge's decision puts the proposed merger on hold. She says she'll issue her ruling in due course. I'm Tammy Trujillo.
24: Jolene, Jolene, Jolene, Jolene.
4: It's September 25th, and we're celebrating 925 in honor of the late Dolly Parton. A handful of cities, including Nashville and New York, are honoring the music legend and humanitarian we lost last month. And while you may need a ticket for AC/DC to shake you all night long at New York's Madison Square Garden tonight, you won't need one to visit a pop-up store at the Hard Rock Cafe and Hotel in Times Square. There's even a replica of the Hell's Bell and some of Angus Young's iconic costumes. And these dirty deeds do come dirt cheap. Admission is free. It's open until 6 p.m. Eastern tonight. That's entertainment. I'm Daria Albinger.
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12: Chinese President Xi Jinping is winding down his state visit to Washington, D.C. President Trump said both countries will be pleased with Xi's visit.
28: We've had a tremendous visit from two spectacular people, and we've really enjoyed it, and I think we've made tremendous strides. Very positive for both countries.
12: The two leaders have discussed several topics throughout the week, including trade and artificial intelligence. Trump and Xi, along with First Lady Melania Trump and Madame Peng Luang, will visit the National Archives today. They will view historic records and documents significant to the American and Chinese relationship.
3: The Supreme Court is handing President Trump a win in his efforts to crack down on non-citizen voting ahead of November's midterms. The High Court ruled today that the Trump administration can use the Department of Homeland Security's federal voter database to verify voters' eligibility for now. However, most states prevent the purging of voter rolls within 90 days of an election. A powerful storm over the Atlantic is building up strength as it heads towards the northeast. The early season nor'easter is expected to pummel the region over the weekend with gusty winds and driving rain. Storm conditions are expected to begin today along the coast from New Jersey to Massachusetts, with a lot of rain predicted in southern New England, especially near Cape Cod. One student is dead after a shooting near a Texas high school this morning. Houston Police Chief No Diaz said it happened just off the campus of Westbury High School.
5: We do have witnesses that are being interviewed as we speak. What's important as it pertains to providing support to the family, we also want the community to know that the school is safe, students are safe, staff is safe.
3: Police said the school was never in danger and never placed in lockdown. Investigators are working to determine what led up to the shooting, and currently no arrests have been made. It is believed to have been an isolated incident. I'm Chris Caraccio. Mortgage rates are over 7% for the first time in nearly 2 years. According to data released by Freddie Mac, the average 30-year fixed mortgage rate went up to 7.03 this week. This is now the fifth straight week of rising mortgage rates, putting more stress on housing affordability. Illinois Governor J.B. Pritzker says he isn't going to pursue a moratorium on new data centers. He says he's still waiting for state lawmakers to pass a data center bill after the November election.
6: We want significant regulation. We want to make sure that, again, that we're protecting the people who live in our state. And then we're not saying absolutely positively no everywhere in the state if there are data center locations that where they want them.
3: The governor says the Power Act will place tough regulations on the facilities. His comments came after Chicago Mayor Brandon Johnson earlier this week proposed a data center moratorium in the Windy City.

0: We're remembering the late Dolly Parton today. Not only is it Dolly Day in Nashville, many cities across the country are celebrating the queen of country music. California has declared September 25th. Dolly Parton Day. Lawmakers passed an ordinance officially designating the day in honor of the late country music icon. 925 was chosen for Parton's classic hit, 9 to 5. State Senator John Laird of Santa Cruz says it's about honoring Parton's legacy beyond music. More than 182,000 children in California are currently enrolled in Parton's Imagination Library, the literacy program she founded that provides free books to children. Meanwhile, in New York City, Manhattan Borough President Brad Heuermann-Sigel has proclaimed today Dolly Parton Appreciation Day in honor of the late music star's contributions to humanity. Parton passed away 1 month ago today. She was 80 years old. I'm Chris Caraggio.
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2: A powerful coastal storm along the East Coast from the Mid-Atlantic into New England is bringing heavy rain, strong winds, rough surf, and coastal flooding. The Northeast could see several inches of rain, creating flooding concerns, especially around eastern Massachusetts and other urban areas. Across the plains and the Midwest, showers and thunderstorms continue with locally heavy rain possible from the central plains into Iowa and Missouri. The South and Gulf Coast stay warm and humid with scattered thunderstorms and temperatures mainly in the 80s and 90s. The Southwest, including Arizona and New Mexico, remains unsettled with more monsoonal thunderstorms and localized flash flooding possible. The Northwest is also seeing showers with cooler temperatures in the 60s and 70s. Sunny and warm throughout California as highs range from the 70s near the coast to the 90s inland with hotter temperatures in the deserts. And in Hawaii, Hurricane Nolo is bringing heavy rain, strong winds, and a threat of flash flooding, especially across Maui County. That's your national forecast. I'm Tammy Trujillo.
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3: The Cubs clinching a postseason spot on Thursday as the likely National League MVP Pete Crow Armstrong joined the ultra-exclusive 40-homer, 40-steals in a season club. Only six others have done it.
4: I was pretty emotional, I'm not going to lie. I know I'd try and play it off. No, I mean, I got a little thrown off when I ran out into the outfield today and everybody had those flags. And I mean, again, like I've never felt anything other than love when I've been here.
3: And also heading for the playoffs, earning their spots yesterday, the White Sox, the Guardians, and the Padres. Commanders GM Adam Peters says that quarterback Jaden Daniels will not be placed on injured reserve and will not have surgery on his dislocated elbow. A calf injury will sideline 49ers Pro Bowl defensive end Nick Bosa for a few weeks. Nevada basketball coach Steve Alford will retire after the upcoming season after 36 years in coaching, which included time at Iowa, New Mexico, and UCLA. That's sports. I'm Frank Arity.
5: An investigation is now underway into a group of hackers claiming to have targeted the FBI. Here's Kelly O'Donnell.
6: The cyber criminals called Shiny Hunters say they got inside an FBI jobs website and seized personal information about federal agents. The incident setting off alarm bells in Washington.
5: She reports officials still uncertain of the impact of the breach.
6: Experts say the potential damage could be extremely serious. One fear is that agents could be targeted by criminals, or stolen information could be used by foreign intelligence.
5: Senator Andy Kim.
7: That kind of penetration would just show the level of vulnerability that's out there right now.
5: Meantime, the CEOs of Anthropic and OpenAI are telling the UN Security Council that AI needs stronger global coordination to control any risks. Gabe Gutierrez says they're not the only ones expressing that sentiment.
8: At the UN, a dire warning yesterday. Australia's leader revealing that rogue AI agents from OpenAI had infiltrated an Australian government website. The country now calling for more guardrails.
9: Put simply, humans must remain in control.
5: An auto analyst says Chinese cars would capture 11% of the U.S. market in a few years if the barriers to them were removed by the U.S. government. Peter Nagel of Mobility Global said at a Detroit event the Chinese automakers could sell 1.7 million vehicles in the U.S. by 2038 if they were let in now. He says North American companies would need to improve their portfolio mix of affordable and contented vehicles dramatically to be able to compete. Bluebell is being sued for religious discrimination. The EEOC claims the Texas-based ice cream company fired a Jewish employee who had requested a religious accommodation to keep his beard. He worked at a production facility in Alabama. That's according to the lawsuit, which also alleges a supervisor questioned whether the worker's religious beliefs were sincere. I'm Monica Nelson with your consumer and business news.
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12: Chinese President Xi Jinping is winding down his state visit to Washington, D.C. President Trump said both countries will be pleased with Xi's visit. The two leaders have discussed several topics throughout the week, including trade and artificial intelligence. Trump and Xi, along with First Lady Melania Trump and Madam Peng Li Yuan, will visit the National Archives today. The governor of New Jersey is calling for her lieutenant governor to step down following sexual harassment allegations.
13: In a statement Thursday night, Governor Mikey Sherrill says an independent investigation has found Lieutenant Governor Dale Caldwell engaged in serious, repeated violations of state policy. Investigators concluded his behavior constituted sexual harassment, and Sherrill called on him to resign immediately. This is what she had to say about the situation a couple of weeks ago.
14: Every single person who works for me does so in an environment where they feel safe and supported.
13: Caldwell, however, shows no signs of stepping down. In New Jersey, I'm Scott Pringle.
12: That's politics. I'm Wendy Swanson.
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2: OpenAI CEO Sam Altman is telling the United Nations Security Council that AI needs stronger global coordination to control risks.
3: If AI is to be democratic, the most important decisions cannot be made by labs in San Francisco alone. They must be shaped through democratic processes and by governments accountable to the people that they serve.
2: Speaking before the council Wednesday in New York, Altman said countries need to set aside their differences and come together for the collective good in the face of a powerful new technology. Anthropic CEO Dario Amodei addressed the Security Council separately in a video call, saying he believes AI has become the world's most important security issue. In his speech to the General Assembly, President Trump rejected the notion of international cooperation to control AI, calling it a globalist scheme. And 3 in 4 Americans report some level of fear and concern regarding AI technology and its growth and development. That's according to a new poll from CNN. The remaining quarter said they feel hope and excitement. Tech Report, I'm Mark Mayfield.
0: 24/7 News, the latest in entertainment.
4: Apparently, that's not all, folks. A federal judge puts the proposed settlement involving Paramount's merger with Warner Brothers Discovery and a dozen states on hold.
5: That's despite expectations that the deal was essentially done. On Thursday, U.S. District Judge Araceli Martinez-Olguin said she wants more information from attorneys before deciding whether to approve the settlement. California Attorney General Rob Bont announced Monday that a deal had been reached, appearing to clear a major hurdle for Paramount Skydance's $111 billion acquisition of Warner Brothers Discovery. But the judge's decision puts the proposed merger on hold. She says she'll issue her ruling in due course. I'm Tammy Trujillo.
6: Jolene, Jolene, Jolene, Jolene.
4: It's September 25th, and we're celebrating 925 in honor of the late Dolly Parton. A handful of cities, including Nashville and New York, are honoring the music legend and humanitarian we lost last month. And while you may need a ticket for AC/DC to shake you all night long at New York's Madison Square Garden tonight, you won't need one to visit a pop-up store at the Hard Rock Cafe and Hotel in Times Square. There's even a replica of the Hell's Bell and some of Angus Young's iconic costumes. And these dirty deeds do come dirt cheap. Admission is free. It's open until 6 p.m. Eastern tonight. That's entertainment. I'm Daria Albinger.
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2: The Supreme Court is handing President Trump a win in his efforts to crack down on non-citizen voting ahead of November's midterm election. The High Court ruled today that the Trump administration can use the Department of Homeland Security's federal voter database to verify voters' eligibility for now. However, most states prevent the purging of voter rolls within 90 days of an election. Chinese President Xi Jinping's state visit to Washington, D.C. has ended. President Trump and Xi discussed several topics throughout the week, including trade and artificial intelligence. Hawaii's Big Island is bracing for Hurricane Nolo this weekend, NBC's Ryan Chandler reports.
3: Hurricane Nolo is set to slam the Big Island with potentially catastrophic flooding. The rainfall here will be measured in feet, not inches, with some parts of this island set to receive nearly 3 feet at elevation. That is triggering fears of mudslides in addition to dangerous surf and damaging winds.
2: The storm is about 210 miles south of South Point. It's packing winds of 85 miles per hour. A hit-making lineup will take the stage at this year's iHeartRadio Jingle Ball Tour. Daria Albinger has the story.
4: The iHeart Jingle Ball is coming to a venue near you. 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And as always, the Jingle Ball will give back to the community in the spirit of the season. This year, $1 of each ticket sold will benefit the Ryan Seacrest Foundation. I'm Daria Albinger.
2: Avengers Endgame Encore is off to a good start in its return to the box office. The 2019 superhero hit made $3.8 million from Thursday previews last night. It's looking to make $25 to $28 million this weekend and will battle with Resident Evil, which is projected to make between $24 and $26 million in its sophomore outing. I'm Chris Caraggio. Pope Leo has arrived in France for a four-day visit. The pontiff is scheduled to visit the cities of Paris, Lourdes, and Metz during his trip. In Paris, he'll lead a prayer at the Notre Dame Cathedral, making him the first pope to visit since a 2019 fire nearly destroyed the iconic church. McDonald's is investing $8.5 billion over the next decade to modernize restaurants, expand technology, and attract more customers. Scott Carr has details.
5: Mickey D's plan includes updated kitchens, more AI, expanded rewards, and new menu items, including chicken bowls, snack wraps, and egg bites. McDonald's says its AI tools will free up employees to focus on customers and food preparation. They're also expanding their coffee and drink offerings while testing new ways to serve customers faster. McDonald's operates more than 46,000 restaurants worldwide and says the changes are aimed at boosting sales and efficiency. I'm Scott Carr.
2: Nearly half of younger voters have a negative view of capitalism. That's according to a new poll from NBC News, which shows that 47% of respondents between the ages of 18 and 29 viewed capitalism negatively. 42% said they view socialism positively. This comes amid a primary election season that saw the rise of some democratic socialist and progressive candidates. There's nothing not to love about a good food holiday, and today is indeed one of them. Bree Tennis with more.
6: Today is National Quesadilla Day, the grilled cheese's spicier friend. It's simple, a tortilla stuffed with cheese and other stuff, folded over and heated until it's ooey and gooey. The most popular add-in is chicken, the most controversial, pineapple. They're not new, we've been eating them since the year 1521, and a YouGov poll says one-third of us eat one at least once a week. So today is your day. Look for deals. I'm Bree Tennis.
2: I'm Chris Caraggio.
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4: A powerful coastal storm along the East Coast from the Mid-Atlantic into New England is bringing heavy rain, strong winds, rough surf, and coastal flooding. The Northeast could see several inches of rain, creating flooding concerns, especially around eastern Massachusetts and other urban areas. Across the plains and the Midwest, showers and thunderstorms continue with locally heavy rain possible from the central plains into Iowa and Missouri. The South and Gulf Coast stay warm and humid with scattered thunderstorms and temperatures mainly in the 80s and 90s. The Southwest, including Arizona and New Mexico, remains unsettled with more monsoonal thunderstorms and localized flash flooding possible. The Northwest is also seeing showers with cooler temperatures in the 60s and 70s. Sunny and warm throughout California as highs range from the 70s near the coast to the 90s inland with hotter temperatures in the deserts. And in Hawaii, Hurricane Nolo is bringing heavy rain, strong winds, and a threat of flash flooding, especially across Maui County. That's your national forecast. I'm Tammy Trujillo.
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7: The Dolphins will be without leading receiver Caleb Douglas for Sunday's game with the Chiefs. He's been dealing with an ankle injury suffered last week against the 49ers. Meanwhile, Niners defensive end Nick Bosa suffered a calf injury at practice yesterday. He's expected to miss at least a couple of weeks. Third-ranked Notre Dame looking to stay unbeaten tomorrow as they hit the road to take on a 1-2 Purdue team. Irish coach Marcus Freeman talked this week about the mindset he's trying to instill in his squad.
8: The secret is the way you prepare. So it's not... you get lucky on Saturdays. It's the way you prepare Monday through Friday, the way you have a routine, you stay committed to the routine, and you enhance your routine if you need to. And so they got to believe that, and you got to remind them and show them examples. And so that's a program-wide mindset and identity that we have to have.
7: The Irish have outscored their opponents in three games this season, 120-23. Tonight, fourth-ranked Indiana plays host to Northwestern. That's sports. I'm Frank Arity.
9: An investigation is now underway into a group of hackers claiming to have targeted the FBI. Here's Kelly O'Donnell.
10: The cyber criminals, called Shiny Hunters, say they got inside an FBI jobs website and seized personal information about federal agents. The incident setting off alarm bells in Washington.
9: She reports officials still uncertain of the impact of the breach.
10: Experts say the potential damage could be extremely serious. One fear is that agents could be targeted by criminals, or stolen information could be used by foreign intelligence.
9: Senator Andy Kim.
11: That kind of penetration would just show the level of vulnerability that's out there right now.
9: Meantime, the CEOs of Anthropic and OpenAI are telling the UN Security Council that AI needs stronger global coordination to control any risks. Gabe Gutierrez says they're not the only ones expressing that sentiment.
12: But the UN, a dire warning yesterday. Australia's leader revealing that rogue AI agents from OpenAI had infiltrated an Australian government website. The country now calling for more guardrails.
13: Put simply, humans must remain in control.
9: An auto analyst says Chinese cars would capture 11% of the U.S. market in a few years if the barriers to them were removed by the U.S. government. Peter Nagel of Mobility Global said at a Detroit event the Chinese automakers could sell 1.7 million vehicles in the U.S. by 2038 if they were let in now. He says North American companies would need to improve their portfolio mix of affordable and contented vehicles dramatically to be able to compete. Bluebell is being sued for religious discrimination. The EEOC claims the Texas-based ice cream company fired a Jewish employee who had requested a religious accommodation to keep his beard. He worked at a production facility in Alabama. That's according to the lawsuit, which also alleges a supervisor questioned whether the worker's religious beliefs were sincere. I'm Monica Nelson with your consumer and business news.
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16: Chinese President Xi Jinping is winding down his state visit to Washington, D.C. President Trump said both countries will be pleased with Xi's visit. The two leaders have discussed several topics throughout the week, including trade and artificial intelligence. Trump and Xi, along with First Lady Melania Trump and Madam Peng Li Yuan, will visit the National Archives today. The governor of New Jersey is calling for her lieutenant governor to step down following sexual harassment allegations.
17: In a statement Thursday night, Governor Mikey Sherrill says an independent investigation has found Lieutenant Governor Dale Caldwell engaged in serious, repeated violations of state policy. Investigators concluded his behavior constituted sexual harassment, and Sherrill called on him to resign immediately. This is what she had to say about the situation a couple of weeks ago.
18: Every single person who works for me does so in an environment where they feel safe and supported.
17: Caldwell, however, shows no signs of stepping down. In New Jersey, I'm Scott Pringle.
16: That's politics. I'm Wendy Swanson.
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22: A new study shows the expansion of Medicaid is being linked to better outcomes for older adult cancer patients who live in low-income areas. The expansion began under the Affordable Care Act more than a decade ago. Researchers at the American Cancer Society are finding that it's resulted in earlier cancer diagnosis. They analyzed National Cancer Database information from nearly 1.5 million people ages 65 and older in low-income communities who were diagnosed with cancer. The number of Legionnaires' disease cases in New York City, in the South Bronx, continue to climb.
17: There's now 23 cases and 2 deaths linked to the cluster in the Bronx. Health department officials say they'll now give daily updates on places where the Legionella bacteria are found. The health department says cooling towers at a number of locations that tested positive for the bacteria, including Yankee Stadium, have been disinfected. In New York, I'm Scott Pringle.
22: Health update. I'm Sarah Lee Kessler.
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23: 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Also, the fourth place Utah Royals host the seventh place North Carolina Courage on Sunday. That's a 7 p.m. Eastern start. 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
28: OpenAI CEO Sam Altman is telling the United Nations Security Council that AI needs stronger global coordination to control risks.
29: If AI is to be democratic, the most important decisions cannot be made by labs in San Francisco alone. They must be shaped through democratic processes and by governments accountable to the people that they serve.
28: Speaking before the council Wednesday in New York, Altman said countries need to set aside their differences and come together for the collective good in the face of a powerful new technology. Anthropic CEO Dario Amodei addressed the Security Council separately in a video call, saying he believes AI has become the world's most important security issue. In his speech to the General Assembly, President Trump rejected the notion of international cooperation to control AI, calling it a globalist scheme. And 3 in 4 Americans report some level of fear and concern regarding AI technology and its growth and development. That's according to a new poll from CNN. The remaining quarter said they feel hope and excitement. Tech Report, I'm Mark Mayfield.
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0: Apparently, that's not all, folks. A federal judge puts the proposed settlement involving Paramount's merger with Warner Brothers Discovery and a dozen states on hold.
2: That's despite expectations that the deal was essentially done. On Thursday, U.S. District Judge Araceli Martinez-Olguin said she wants more information from attorneys before deciding whether to approve the settlement. California Attorney General Rob Bont announced Monday that a deal had been reached, appearing to clear a major hurdle for Paramount Skydance's $111 billion acquisition of Warner Brothers Discovery. But the judge's decision puts the proposed merger on hold. She says she'll issue her ruling in due course. I'm Tammy Trujillo.
0: September 25th, and we're celebrating 925 in honor of the late Dolly Parton. A handful of cities, including Nashville and New York, are honoring the music legend and humanitarian we lost last month. Need a ticket for AC/DC to shake you all night long at New York's Madison Square Garden tonight. You won't need one to visit a pop-up store at the Hard Rock Cafe and Hotel in Times Square. There's even a replica of the Hell's Bell and some of Angus Young's iconic costumes. And these dirty deeds do come dirt cheap. Admission is free. It's open until 6 p.m. Eastern tonight. That's entertainment. I'm Daria Albinger.
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5: The Supreme Court is handing President Trump a win in his efforts to crack down on non-citizen voting ahead of November's midterm election. The High Court ruled today that the Trump administration can use the Department of Homeland Security's federal voter database to verify voters' eligibility for now. However, most states prevent the purging of voter rolls within 90 days of an election. Chinese President Xi Jinping's state visit to Washington, D.C. has ended. President Trump and Xi discussed several topics throughout the week, including trade and artificial intelligence. Hawaii's Big Island is bracing for a Hurricane Nolo this weekend, NBC's Ryan Chandler reports.
6: Hurricane Nolo is set to slam the Big Island with potentially catastrophic flooding. The rainfall here will be measured in feet, not inches, with some parts of this island set to receive nearly 3 feet at elevation. That is triggering fears of mudslides in addition to dangerous surf and damaging winds.
5: The storm is about 210 miles south of South Point. It's packing winds of 85 miles per hour. A hit-making lineup will take the stage at this year's iHeartRadio Jingle Ball Tour. Daria Albinger has the story.
0: The iHeart Jingle Ball is coming to a venue near you. The event, presented by Capital One, will include performances by Olivia Rodrigo, Somber, Alex Warren, Charlie Puth, and more. The complete list and the sites are available on iHeartRadio.com. 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And as always, the Jingle Ball will give back to the community in the spirit of the season. This year, $1 of each ticket sold will benefit the Ryan Seacrest Foundation. I'm Daria Albinger.
5: Avengers Endgame Encore is off to a good start in its return to the box office. The 2019 superhero hit made $3.8 million from Thursday previews last night. It's looking to make $25 to $28 million this weekend and will battle with Resident Evil, which is projected to make between $24 and $26 million in its sophomore outing. I'm Chris Caraggio. Pope Leo has arrived in France for a four-day visit. The pontiff is scheduled to visit the cities of Paris, Lourdes, and Metz during his trip. In Paris, he'll lead a prayer at the Notre Dame Cathedral making him the first pope to visit since a 2019 fire nearly destroyed the iconic church. McDonald's is investing $8.5 billion over the next decade to modernize restaurants, expand technology, and attract more customers. Scott Carr has details.
7: Mickey D's plan includes updated kitchens, more AI, expanded rewards, and new menu items, including chicken bowls, snack wraps, and egg bites. McDonald's says its AI tools will free up employees to focus on customers and food preparation. They're also expanding their coffee and drink offerings while testing new ways to serve customers faster. McDonald's operates more than 46,000 restaurants worldwide and says the changes are aimed at boosting sales and efficiency. I'm Scott Carr.
5: Nearly half of younger voters have a negative view of capitalism. That's according to a new poll from NBC News, which shows that 47% of respondents between the ages of 18 and 29 viewed capitalism negatively. 42% said they view socialism positively. This comes amid a primary election season that saw the rise of some democratic socialist and progressive candidates. There's nothing not to love about a good food holiday, and today is indeed one of them. Bree Tennis with more.
8: Today is National Quesadilla Day, the grilled cheese's spicier friend. It's simple, a tortilla stuffed with cheese and other stuff, folded over and heated until it's ooey and gooey. The most popular add-in is chicken, the most controversial, pineapple. They're not new, we've been eating them since the year 1521, and a YouGov poll says one-third of us eat one at least once a week. So today is your day. Look for deals. I'm Bree Tennis.
5: I'm Chris Caraggio.
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2: A powerful coastal storm along the East Coast from the Mid-Atlantic into New England is bringing heavy rain, strong winds, rough surf, and coastal flooding. The Northeast could see several inches of rain, creating flooding concerns, especially around eastern Massachusetts and other urban areas. Across the plains and the Midwest, showers and thunderstorms continue with locally heavy rain possible from the Central Plains into Iowa and Missouri. The South and Gulf Coast stay warm and humid with scattered thunderstorms and temperatures mainly in the 80s and 90s. The Southwest, including Arizona and New Mexico, remains unsettled with more monsoonal thunderstorms and localized flash flooding possible. The Northwest is also seeing showers with cooler temperatures in the 60s and 70s. Sunny and warm throughout California as highs range from the 70s near the coast to the 90s inland with hotter temperatures in the deserts. And in Hawaii, Hurricane Nolo is bringing heavy rain, strong winds, and a threat of flash flooding, especially across Maui County. That's your national forecast. I'm Tammy Trujillo.
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9: The Dolphins will be without leading receiver Caleb Douglas for Sunday's game with the Chiefs. He's been dealing with an ankle injury suffered last week against the 49ers. Meanwhile, Niners defensive end Nick Bosa suffered a calf injury at practice yesterday. He's expected to miss at least a couple of weeks. Third-ranked Notre Dame looking to stay unbeaten tomorrow as they hit the road to take on a 1-2 Purdue team. Irish coach Marcus Freeman talked this week about the mindset he's trying to instill in his squad.
10: The secret is the way you prepare. So it's not... you get lucky on Saturdays. It's the way you prepare Monday through Friday, the way you have a routine, you stay committed to the routine, and you enhance your routine if you need to. And so they got to believe that, and you got to remind them and show them examples. And so that's a program-wide mindset and identity that we have to have.
9: The Irish have outscored their opponents in three games this season, 120-23. Tonight, fourth-ranked Indiana plays host to Northwestern. That's sports. I'm Frank Aaron.
11: An investigation is now underway into a group of hackers claiming to have targeted the FBI. Here's Kelly O'Donnell.
12: The cyber criminals, called Shiny Hunters, say they got inside an FBI jobs website and seized personal information about federal agents. The incident setting off alarm bells in Washington.
11: She reports officials still uncertain of the impact of the breach.
12: Experts say the potential damage could be extremely serious. One fear is that agents could be targeted by criminals, or stolen information could be used by foreign intelligence.
11: Senator Andy Kim.
13: That kind of penetration would just show the level of vulnerability that's out there right now.
11: Meantime, the CEOs of Anthropic and OpenAI are telling the UN Security Council that AI needs stronger global coordination to control any risks. Gabe Gutierrez says they're not the only ones expressing that sentiment.
14: But the UN, a dire warning yesterday. Australia's leader revealing that rogue AI agents from OpenAI had
15: infiltrated an Australian government website, the country now calling for more guardrails.
16: Put simply, humans must remain in control.
11: An auto analyst says Chinese cars would capture 11% of the U.S. market in a few years if the barriers to them were removed by the U.S. government. Peter Nagel of Mobility Global said at a Detroit event the Chinese automakers could sell 1.7 million vehicles in the U.S. by 2038 if they were let in now. He says North American companies would need to improve their portfolio mix of affordable and contented vehicles dramatically to be able to compete. Bluebell is being sued for religious discrimination. The EEOC claims the Texas-based ice cream company fired a Jewish employee who had requested a religious accommodation to keep his beard. He worked at a production facility in Alabama. That's according to the lawsuit, which also alleges a supervisor questioned whether the worker's religious beliefs were sincere. I'm Monica Nelson with your consumer and business news.
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17: Chinese President Xi Jinping is winding down his state visit to Washington, D.C. President Trump said both countries will be pleased with Xi's visit. The two leaders have discussed several topics throughout the week, including trade and artificial intelligence. Trump and Xi, along with First Lady Melania Trump and Madam Peng Li Yuan, will visit the National Archives today. The governor of New Jersey is calling for her lieutenant governor to step down following sexual harassment allegations.
18: In a statement Thursday night, Governor Mikey Sherrill says an independent investigation has found Lieutenant Governor Dale Caldwell engaged in serious, repeated violations of state policy. Investigators concluded his behavior constituted sexual harassment, and Sherrill called on him to resign immediately. This is what she had to say about the situation a couple of weeks ago.
19: Every single person who works for me does so in an environment where they feel safe and supported.
18: Caldwell, however, shows no signs of stepping down. In New Jersey, I'm Scott Pringle.
17: That's politics. I'm Wendy Swanson.
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23: A new study shows the expansion of Medicaid is being linked to better outcomes for older adult cancer patients who live in low-income areas. The expansion began under the Affordable Care Act more than a decade ago. Researchers at the American Cancer Society are finding that it's resulted in earlier cancer diagnosis. They analyzed National Cancer Database information from nearly 1.5 million people ages 65 and older in low-income communities who were diagnosed with cancer. The number of Legionnaires' disease cases in New York City in the South Bronx continue to climb.
18: There's now 23 cases and 2 deaths linked to the cluster in the Bronx. Health department officials say they'll now give daily updates on places where the Legionella bacteria are found. The health department says cooling towers at a number of locations that tested positive for the bacteria, including Yankee Stadium, have been disinfected. In New York, I'm Scott Pringle.
17: Health update, I'm Sarah Lee Kessler.
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24: 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Also, the fourth place Utah Royals host the seventh place North Carolina Courage on Sunday. That's a 7 p.m. Eastern start. 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
0: OpenAI CEO Sam Altman is telling the United Nations Security Council that AI needs stronger global coordination to control risks.
3: If AI is to be democratic, the most important decisions cannot be made by labs in San Francisco alone. They must be shaped through democratic processes and by governments accountable to the people that they serve.
0: Speaking before the council Wednesday in New York, Altman said countries need to set aside their differences and come together for the collective good in the face of a powerful new technology. Anthropic CEO Dario Amodei addressed the Security Council separately in a video call, saying he believes AI has become the world's most important security issue. In his speech to the General Assembly, President Trump rejected the notion of international cooperation to control AI, calling it a globalist scheme. And 3 in 4 Americans report some level of fear and concern regarding AI technology and its growth and development. That's according to a new poll from CNN. The remaining quarter said they feel hope and excitement. Tech Report, I'm Mark Mayfield.
1: 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The latest in entertainment.
4: Apparently, that's not all, folks. A federal judge puts the proposed settlement involving Paramount's merger with Warner Brothers Discovery and a dozen states on hold.
2: That's despite expectations that the deal was essentially done. On Thursday, U.S. District Judge Araceli Martinez-Olguin said she wants more information from attorneys before deciding whether to approve the settlement. California Attorney General Rob Bont announced Monday that a deal had been reached, appearing to clear a major hurdle for Paramount Skydance's $111 billion acquisition of Warner Brothers Discovery. But the judge's decision puts the proposed merger on hold. She says she'll issue her ruling in due course. I'm Tammy Trujillo.
6: Jolene, Jolene, Jolene, Jolene.
4: It's September 25th, and we're celebrating 925 in honor of the late Dolly Parton. A handful of cities, including Nashville and New York, are honoring the music legend and humanitarian we lost last month. Need a ticket for AC/DC to shake you all night long at New York's Madison Square Garden tonight. 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There's even a replica of the Hell's Bell and some of Angus Young's iconic costumes. And these dirty deeds do come dirt cheap. Admission is free. It's open until 6 p.m. Eastern tonight. That's entertainment. I'm Daria Albinger.
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5: The Supreme Court is handing President Trump a win in his efforts to crack down on non-citizen voting ahead of November's midterm election. The High Court ruled today that the Trump administration can use the Department of Homeland Security's federal voter database to verify voters' eligibility for now. However, most states prevent the purging of voter rolls within 90 days of an election. Chinese President Xi Jinping's state visit to Washington, D.C. has ended. President Trump and Xi discussed several topics throughout the week, including trade and artificial intelligence. Hawaii's Big Island is bracing for Hurricane Nolo this weekend, NBC's Ryan Chandler reports.
9: Hurricane Nolo is set to slam the Big Island with potentially catastrophic flooding. The rainfall here will be measured in feet, not inches, with some parts of this island set to receive nearly 3 feet at elevation. That is triggering fears of mudslides in addition to dangerous surf and damaging winds.
5: The storm is about 210 miles south of South Point. It's packing winds of 85 miles per hour. A hit-making lineup will take the stage at this year's iHeartRadio Jingle Ball Tour. Daria Albinger has the story.
4: The iHeart Jingle Ball is coming to a venue near you. 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And as always, the Jingle Ball will give back to the community in the spirit of the season. This year, $1 of each ticket sold will benefit the Ryan Seacrest Foundation. I'm Daria Albinger.
5: Avengers Endgame Encore is off to a good start in its return to the box office. The 2019 superhero hit made $3.8 million from Thursday previews last night. It's looking to make $25 to $28 million this weekend and will battle with Resident Evil, which is projected to make between $24 and $26 million in its sophomore outing. I'm Chris Caraggio. Pope Leo has arrived in France for a four-day visit. The pontiff is scheduled to visit the cities of Paris, Lourdes, and Metz during his trip. In Paris, he'll lead a prayer at the Notre Dame Cathedral, making him the first pope to visit since a 2019 fire nearly destroyed the iconic church. McDonald's is investing $8.5 billion over the next decade to modernize restaurants, expand technology, and attract more customers. Scott Carr has details.
10: Mickey D's plan includes updated kitchens, more AI, expanded rewards, and new menu items, including chicken bowls, snack wraps, and egg bites. McDonald's says its AI tools will free up employees to focus on customers and food preparation. They're also expanding their coffee and drink offerings while testing new ways to serve customers faster. McDonald's operates more than 46,000 restaurants worldwide and says the changes are aimed at boosting sales and efficiency. I'm Scott Carr.
5: Nearly half of younger voters have a negative view of capitalism. That's according to a new poll from NBC News, which shows that 47% of respondents between the ages of 18 and 29 viewed capitalism negatively. 42% said they view socialism positively. This comes amid a primary election season that saw the rise of some democratic socialist and progressive candidates. There's nothing not to love about a good food holiday, and today is indeed one of them. Brie Tennis with more.
12: Today is National Quesadilla Day, the grilled cheese's spicier friend. It's simple, a tortilla stuffed with cheese and other stuff, folded over and heated until it's ooey and gooey. The most popular add-in is chicken, the most controversial, pineapple. They're not new, we've been eating them since the year 1521, and a YouGov poll says one-third of us eat one at least once a week. So today is your day. Look for deals. I'm Bree Tennis.
5: I'm Chris Caraggio.
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4: A powerful coastal storm along the East Coast from the Mid-Atlantic into New England is bringing heavy rain, strong winds, rough surf, and coastal flooding. The Northeast could see several inches of rain, creating flooding concerns, especially around eastern Massachusetts and other urban areas. Across the plains and the Midwest, showers and thunderstorms continue with locally heavy rain possible from the central plains into Iowa and Missouri. The South and Gulf Coast stay warm and humid with scattered thunderstorms and temperatures mainly in the 80s and 90s. The Southwest, including Arizona and New Mexico, remains unsettled with more monsoonal thunderstorms and localized flash flooding possible. The Northwest is also seeing showers with cooler temperatures in the 60s and 70s. Sunny and warm throughout California as highs range from the 70s near the coast to the 90s inland with hotter temperatures in the deserts. And in Hawaii, Hurricane Nolo is bringing heavy rain, strong winds, and a threat of flash flooding, especially across Maui County.
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11: The Dolphins will be without leading receiver Caleb Douglas for Sunday's game with the Chiefs. He's been dealing with an ankle injury suffered last week against the 49ers. Meanwhile, Niners defensive end Nick Bosa suffered a calf injury at practice yesterday. He's expected to miss at least a couple of weeks. Third-ranked Notre Dame looking to stay unbeaten tomorrow as they hit the road to take on a 1-2 Purdue team. Irish coach Marcus Freeman talked this week about the mindset he's trying to instill in his squad.
13: The secret is the way you prepare. It's not you get lucky on Saturdays. It's the way you prepare Monday through Friday, the way you have a routine, you stay committed to the routine, and you enhance your routine if you need to. And so they got to believe that, and you got to remind them and show them examples. And so that's a program-wide mindset and identity that we have to have.
11: The Irish have outscored their opponents in three games this season, 120-23. Tonight, fourth-ranked Indiana plays host to Northwestern. That's sports. I'm Frank Aaron.
14: An investigation is now underway into a group of hackers claiming to have targeted the FBI. Here's Kelly O'Donnell.
15: The cyber criminals, called Shiny Hunters, say they got inside an FBI jobs website and seized personal information about federal agents. The incident setting off alarm bells in Washington.
14: She reports officials still uncertain of the impact of the breach.
15: Experts say the potential damage could be extremely serious. One fear is that agents could be targeted by criminals, or stolen information could be used by foreign intelligence.
14: Senator Andy Kim.
16: That kind of penetration would just show the level of vulnerability that's out there right now.
14: Meantime, the CEOs of Anthropic and OpenAI are telling the UN Security Council that AI needs stronger global coordination to control any risks. Gabe Gutierrez says they're not the only ones expressing that sentiment.
19: But the UN, a dire warning yesterday. Australia's leader revealing that rogue AI agents from OpenAI had infiltrated an Australian government website. The country now calling for more guardrails.
26: Put simply, humans must remain in control.
14: An auto analyst says Chinese cars would capture 11% of the U.S. market in a few years if the barriers to them were removed by the U.S. government. Peter Nagel of Mobility Global said at a Detroit event the Chinese automakers could sell 1.7 million vehicles in the U.S. by 2038 if they were let in now. He says North American companies would need to improve their portfolio mix of affordable and contented vehicles dramatically to be able to compete. Bluebell is being sued for religious discrimination. The EEOC claims the Texas-based ice cream company fired a Jewish employee who had requested a religious accommodation to keep his beard. He worked at a production facility in Alabama. That's according to the lawsuit, which also alleges a supervisor questioned whether the worker's religious beliefs were sincere. I'm Monica Nelson with your consumer and business news.
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29: Chinese President Xi Jinping is winding down his state visit to Washington, D.C. President Trump said both countries will be pleased with Xi's visit. The two leaders have discussed several topics throughout the week, including trade and artificial intelligence. Trump and Xi, along with First Lady Melania Trump and Madam Peng Li Yuan, will visit the National Archives today. The governor of New Jersey is calling for her lieutenant governor to step down following sexual harassment allegations.
0: In a statement Thursday night, Governor Mikey Sherrill says an independent investigation has found Lieutenant Governor Dale Caldwell engaged in serious repeated violations of state policy. Investigators concluded his behavior constituted sexual harassment, and Sherrill called on him to resign immediately. This is what she had to say about the situation a couple of weeks ago.
3: Every single person who works for me does so in an environment where they feel safe and supported.
0: Caldwell, however, shows no signs of stepping down. In New Jersey, I'm Scott Pringle.
29: That's politics. I'm Wendy Swanson.
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22: A new study shows the expansion of Medicaid is being linked to better outcomes for older adult cancer patients who live in low-income areas. The expansion began under the Affordable Care Act more than a decade ago. Researchers at the American Cancer Society are finding that it's resulted in earlier cancer diagnosis. They analyzed National Cancer Database information from nearly 1.5 million people ages 65 and older in low-income communities who were diagnosed with cancer. The number of Legionnaires' disease cases in New York City in the South Bronx continue to climb.
0: There's now 23 cases and 2 deaths linked to the cluster in the Bronx. Health department officials say they'll now give daily updates on places where the Legionella bacteria are found. The health department says cooling towers at a number of locations that tested positive for the bacteria, including Yankee Stadium, have been disinfected. In New York, I'm Scott Pringle.
29: Health update, I'm Sarah Lee Kessler.
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25: OpenAI CEO Sam Altman is telling the United Nations Security Council that AI needs stronger global coordination to control risks.
30: If AI is to be democratic, the most important decisions cannot be made by labs in San Francisco alone. They must be shaped through democratic processes and by governments accountable to the people that they serve.
25: Speaking before the council Wednesday in New York, Altman said countries need to set aside their differences and come together for the collective good in the face of a powerful new technology. Anthropic CEO Dario Amodei addressed the Security Council separately in a video call, saying he believes AI has become the world's most important security issue. In his speech to the General Assembly, President Trump rejected the notion of international cooperation to control AI, calling it a globalist scheme. And 3 in 4 Americans report some level of fear and concern regarding AI technology and its growth and development. That's according to a new poll from CNN. The remaining quarter said they feel hope and excitement. Tech Report, I'm Mark Mayfield.
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2: Apparently, that's not all, folks. A federal judge puts the proposed settlement involving Paramount's merger with Warner Brothers Discovery and a dozen states on hold.
4: That's despite expectations that the deal was essentially done. On Thursday, U.S. District Judge Araceli Martinez-Olguin said she wants more information from attorneys before deciding whether to approve the settlement. California Attorney General Rob Bont announced Monday that a deal had been reached, appearing to clear a major hurdle for Paramount Skydance's $111 billion acquisition of Warner Brothers Discovery. But the judge's decision puts the proposed merger on hold. She says she'll issue her ruling in due course. I'm Tammy Trujillo.
5: Jolene, Jolene, Jolene, Jolene.
2: It's September 25th, and we're celebrating 925 in honor of the late Dolly Parton. A handful of cities, including Nashville and New York, are honoring the music legend and humanitarian we lost last month. And while you may need a ticket for AC/DC to shake you all night long at New York's Madison Square Garden tonight, you won't need one to visit a pop-up store at the Hard Rock Cafe and Hotel in Times Square. There's even a replica of the Hell's Bell and some of Angus Young's iconic costumes. And these dirty deeds do come dirt cheap. Admission is free. It's open until 6 p.m. Eastern tonight. That's entertainment. I'm Daria Albinger.
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9: The Supreme Court is handing President Trump a win in his efforts to crack down on non-citizen voting ahead of November's midterm election. The High Court ruled today that the Trump administration can use the Department of Homeland Security's federal voter database to verify voters' eligibility for now. However, most states prevent the purging of voter rolls within 90 days of an election. Chinese President Xi Jinping's state visit to Washington, D.C. has ended. President Trump and Xi discussed several topics throughout the week, including trade and artificial intelligence. Hawaii's Big Island is bracing for a Hurricane Nolo this weekend, NBC's Ryan Chandler reports.
10: Hurricane Nolo is set to slam the Big Island with potentially catastrophic flooding. The rainfall here will be measured in feet, not inches, with some parts of this island set to receive nearly 3 feet at elevation. That is triggering fears of mudslides in addition to dangerous surf and damaging winds.
9: The storm is about 210 miles south of South Point. It's packing winds of 85 miles per hour. A hit-making lineup will take the stage at this year's iHeartRadio Jingle Ball Tour. Daria Albinger has the story.
2: The iHeart Jingle Ball is coming to a venue near you. 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And as always, the Jingle Ball will give back to the community in the spirit of the season. This year, $1 of each ticket sold will benefit the Ryan Seacrest Foundation. I'm Daria Albinger.
9: Avengers Endgame Encore is off to a good start in its return to the box office. The 2019 superhero hit made $3.8 million from Thursday previews last night. It's looking to make $25 to $28 million this weekend and will battle with Resident Evil, which is projected to make between $24 and $26 million in its sophomore outing. I'm Chris Caraggio. Pope Leo has arrived in France for a four-day visit. The pontiff is scheduled to visit the cities of Paris, Lourdes, and Metz during his trip. In Paris, he'll lead a prayer at the Notre Dame Cathedral. making him the first pope to visit since a 2019 fire nearly destroyed the iconic church. McDonald's is investing $8.5 billion over the next decade to modernize restaurants, expand technology, and attract more customers. Scott Carr has details.
7: Mickey D's plan includes updated kitchens, more AI, expanded rewards, and new menu items, including chicken bowls, snack wraps, and egg bites. McDonald's says its AI tools will free up employees to focus on customers and food preparation. They're also expanding their coffee and drink offerings while testing new ways to serve customers faster. McDonald's operates more than 46,000 restaurants worldwide and says the changes are aimed at boosting sales and efficiency. I'm Scott Carr.
9: Nearly half of younger voters have a negative view of capitalism. That's according to a new poll from NBC News, which shows that 47% of respondents between the ages of 18 and 29 viewed capitalism negatively. 42%

0: unsettled with more monsoonal thunderstorms and localized flash flooding possible. The northwest is also seeing showers with cooler temperatures in the 60s and 70s. Sunny and warm throughout California as highs range from the 70s near the coast to the 90s inland with hotter temperatures in the deserts. And in Hawaii, Hurricane Nolo is bringing heavy rain, strong winds, and a threat of flash flooding, especially across Maui County. That's your national forecast. I'm Tammy Trujillo.
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2: Adam Peters, the Washington Commanders GM, says quarterback Jaden Daniels will not have surgery on that left elbow of his, which is dislocated, and for the moment, he will not go on injured reserve. Giants quarterback Jackson Dart undergoing surgery today on his left knee, believed to be a meniscus and MCL repair. One ranked team in action tonight in college football. It's the 3-0 defending national champs from Indiana who play their Big Ten opener. Kurt Cignetti's fourth ranked Hoosiers hosting Northwestern.
3: We're going to be really on point this week. Northwestern's really impressive football team. Coach Braun has done a great job with that program. He's a really smart, detailed, thorough guy, and it shows up on tape. You know, very impressive in all three phases.
2: The Wildcats enter the game at 2-0. Five-star forward Musa Kamisoko will play basketball at Syracuse starting next year, choosing the Orange over Florida State, Illinois, Virginia, and Oklahoma State. That's sports. I'm Frank Aaron.
4: An investigation is now underway into a group of hackers claiming to have targeted the FBI. Here's Kelly O'Donnell.
5: The cyber criminals, called Shiny Hunters, say they got inside an FBI jobs website and seized personal information about federal agents. The incident setting off alarm bells in Washington.
4: She reports officials still uncertain of the impact of the breach.
5: Experts say the potential damage could be extremely serious. One fear is that agents could be targeted by criminals, or stolen information could be used by foreign intelligence.
4: Senator Andy Kim.
6: That kind of penetration would just show the level of vulnerability that's out there right now.
4: Meantime, the CEOs of Anthropic and OpenAI are telling the UN Security Council that AI needs stronger global coordination to control any risks. Gabe Gutierrez says they're not the only ones expressing that sentiment.
7: But the UN, a dire warning yesterday. Australia's leader revealing that rogue AI agents from OpenAI had infiltrated an Australian government website. The country now calling for more guardrails.
8: Put simply, humans must remain in control.
4: An auto analyst says Chinese cars would capture 11% of the U.S. market in a few years if the barriers to them were removed by the U.S. government. Peter Nagel of Mobility Global said at a Detroit event the Chinese automakers could sell 1.7 million vehicles in the U.S. by 2038 if they were let in now. He says North American companies would need to improve their portfolio mix of affordable and contented vehicles dramatically to be able to compete. Bluebell is being sued for religious discrimination. The EEOC claims the Texas-based ice cream company fired a Jewish employee who had requested a religious accommodation to keep his beard. He worked at a production facility in Alabama. That's according to the lawsuit, which also alleges a supervisor questioned whether the worker's religious beliefs were sincere. I'm Monica Nilsson with your consumer and business news.
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10: Chinese President Xi Jinping is winding down his state visit to Washington, D.C. President Trump said both countries will be pleased with Xi's visit. The two leaders have discussed several topics throughout the week, including trade and artificial intelligence. Trump

0: And she, along with First Lady Melania Trump and Madam Peng Li Yuan, will visit the National Archives today. The governor of New Jersey is calling for her lieutenant governor to step down following sexual harassment allegations.
1: In a statement Thursday night, Governor Mikey Sherrill says an independent investigation has found Lieutenant Governor Dale Caldwell engaged in serious repeated violations of state policy. Investigators concluded his behavior constituted sexual harassment, and Sherrill called on him to resign immediately. This is what she had to say about the situation a couple of weeks ago.
2: Every single person who works for me does so in an environment where they feel safe and supported.
1: Caldwell, however, shows no signs of stepping down. In New Jersey, I'm Scott Pringle.
0: That's politics. I'm Wendy Swanson.
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8: A new study shows the expansion of Medicaid is being linked to better outcomes for older adult cancer patients who live in low-income areas. The expansion began under the Affordable Care Act more than a decade ago. Researchers at the American Cancer Society are finding that it's resulted in earlier cancer diagnosis. They analyzed National Cancer Database information from nearly 1.5 million people ages 65 and older in low-income communities who were diagnosed with cancer. The number of Legionnaires' disease cases in New York City, in the South Bronx, continue to climb.
1: There's now 23 cases and 2 deaths linked to the cluster in the Bronx. Health department officials say they'll now give daily updates on places where the Legionella bacteria are found. The health department says cooling towers at a number of locations that tested positive for the bacteria, including Yankee Stadium, have been disinfected. In New York, I'm Scott Pringle.
8: Health update. I'm Sarah Lee Kessler.
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9: 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Also, the fourth place Utah Royals host the seventh place North Carolina Courage on Sunday. That's a 7 p.m. Eastern start. 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
13: OpenAI CEO Sam Altman is telling the United Nations Security Council that AI needs stronger global coordination to control risks.
14: If AI is to be democratic, the most important decisions cannot be made by labs in San Francisco alone. They must be shaped through democratic processes and by governments accountable to the people that they serve.
13: Speaking before the council Wednesday in New York, Altman said countries need to set aside their differences and come together for the collective good in the face of a powerful new technology. Anthropic CEO Dario Amodei addressed the Security Council separately in a video call, saying he believes AI has become the world's most important security issue. In his speech to the General Assembly, President Trump rejected the notion of international cooperation to control AI, calling it a globalist scheme. And 3 in 4 Americans report some level of fear and concern regarding AI technology and its growth and development. That's according to a new poll from CNN. The remaining quarter said they feel hope and excitement. Tech Report, I'm Mark Mayfield.
3: 24/7 News. The latest in entertainment.
7: Apparently, that's not all, folks. A federal judge puts the proposed settlement involving Paramount's merger with Warner Brothers Discovery and a dozen states on hold.
15: That's despite expectations that the deal was essentially done. On Thursday, U.S. District Judge Araceli Martinez-Olguin said she wants more information from attorneys before deciding whether to approve the settlement. California Attorney General Rob Bont announced Monday that a deal had been reached, appearing to clear a major hurdle for Paramount Skydance's $111 billion acquisition of Warner Brothers Discovery. But the judge's decision puts the proposed merger on hold. She says she'll issue her ruling in due course. I'm Tammy Trujillo.
16: Jolene, Jolene, Jolene, Jolene.
7: It's September 25th, and we're celebrating 925 in honor of the late Dolly Parton. A handful of cities, including Nashville and New York, are honoring the music legend and humanitarian we lost last month. And while you may need a ticket for AC/DC to shake you all night long at New York's Madison Square Garden tonight, you won't need one to visit a pop-up store at the Hard Rock Cafe and Hotel in Times Square. There's even a replica of the Hell's Bell and some of Angus Young's iconic costumes. And these dirty deeds do come dirt cheap. Admission is free. It's open until 6 p.m. Eastern tonight. That's entertainment. I'm Daria Albinger.
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19: 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Ooh, and an almond croissant, too, please.
18: Wait, what? 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
20: Chinese President Xi Jinping has concluded his state visit to Washington, D.C. President Trump said both countries will be pleased with his visit. The two leaders discussed several topics throughout the week, such as trade and artificial intelligence. A powerful storm over the Atlantic is building up strength as it heads towards the northeast. The early season nor'easter is set to pummel the region over the weekend with gusty winds and driving rain. Storm conditions are expected to begin today along the coast from New Jersey to Massachusetts, with much rain predicted in southern New England, especially near Cape Cod. The Supreme Court is giving President Trump a win in his efforts to crack down on non-citizen voting prior to November's midterm election.
21: The High Court ruled the Trump administration can use the Department of Homeland Security's federal voter database to verify voters' eligibility for now. The Supreme Court went against a federal judge's ruling that found the database could disenfranchise eligible voters.
20: Utah Valley University has released an independent review of its planning, preparedness, response, and recovery surrounding the assassination of Charlie Kirk last September. Jason Tulin has more.
22: University said the external review found no UVU employee or agent acted in bad faith or showed willful disregard for others' safety before or after the shooting. The review found UVU had existing campus safety policies, personnel, and resources, but needed more consistent implementation, clearer responsibilities, and stronger coordination during large events and emergencies. agencies.
0: A naturally occurring human peptide is showing promise in combating Alzheimer's and some other neurodegenerative diseases. Researchers at UC San Diego School of Medicine discovered the small protein fragment called catecholamine, or CST, which they believe could prevent many of the key processes that cause the loss of brain cells. That gradual loss is what can lead to symptoms like memory loss, confusion, and poor judgment, and in later stages, difficulty walking and talking. The study's authors say further research is needed to determine its safety, dosing, and effectiveness before considering it as a potential treatment. I'm Chris Caraggio. A powerful storm over the Atlantic is building up strength as it heads toward the northeast. The early season nor'easter is expected to pummel the region over the weekend with gusty winds and driving rain. Storm conditions are expected to begin today along the coast from New Jersey to Massachusetts, with a lot of rain predicted in southern New England, especially near Cape Cod. A White House official has confirmed that President Trump will attend tomorrow's college football game between Texas and Tennessee. Michael Kastner has more.
2: The visit puts Trump at the center of a highly anticipated SEC opener between the top-ranked Longhorns and the number 13 Volunteers, both 3-0 on the season, from Neyland Stadium in Knoxville, Tennessee. The president's arrival could affect the matchup, as Texas coach Steve Sarkisian revealed that headset communications get cut off anytime a president changes locations during a game. This is the latest of several sporting events Trump has attended this year, including Game 3 of the NBA Finals and the FIFA World Cup Finals. I'm Michael Kastner.
0: In the NFL, the Falcons kicked off week 3 of the season last night by spoiling the Packers' home opener. The final was 35-14 from Lambeau Field. Both teams are now 1-2 on the year. Week 3 continues Sunday with the Cowboys and Ravens playing the NFL's first ever game in Rio de Janeiro. Sunday Night Football features the Broncos hosting the Rams. Week 3 wraps up on Monday Night Football when the Bears entertain the Eagles. Panda Diplomacy will bring two new attractions to a Georgia zoo. Rory O'Neill reports.
4: During his state visit to Washington, Chinese President Xi Jinping announced that two endangered pandas will soon be arriving at Zoo Atlanta. Ping Ping and Fu Shuang should arrive in the next few days. So-called panda diplomacy between the U.S. and China began back in 1972 when President Nixon visited China and First Lady Pat Nixon mentioned her love for pandas. Soon after, China's premier sent two pandas to the Washington Zoo.
0: I'm Chris Caraggio.
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15: A powerful coastal storm along the East Coast from the Mid-Atlantic into New England is bringing heavy rain, strong winds, rough surf, and coastal flooding. The Northeast could see several inches of rain, creating flooding concerns, especially around eastern Massachusetts and other urban areas. Across the plains and the Midwest, showers and thunderstorms continue with locally heavy rain possible from the Central Plains into Iowa and Missouri. The South and Gulf Coast stay warm and humid with scattered thunderstorms and temperatures mainly in the 80s and 90s. The Southwest, including Arizona and New Mexico, remains unsettled with more monsoonal thunderstorms and localized flash flooding possible. The Northwest is also seeing showers with cooler temperatures in the 60s and 70s. Sunny and warm throughout California as highs range from the 70s near the coast to the 90s inland with hotter temperatures in the deserts. And in Hawaii, Hurricane Nolo is bringing heavy rain, strong winds, and a threat of flash flooding, especially across Maui County. That's your national forecast. I'm Tammy Trujillo.
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23: Adam Peters, the Washington Commanders GM, says quarterback Jaden Daniels will not have surgery on that left elbow of his, which is dislocated, and for the moment, he will not go on injured reserve. Giants quarterback Jackson Dart undergoing surgery today on his left knee, believed to be a meniscus and MCL repair. One ranked team in action tonight in college football. It's the 3-0 defending national champs from Indiana who play their Big Ten opener. Kurt Cignetti's fourth-ranked Hoosiers hosting Northwestern.
24: We're going to be really on point this week. Northwestern's really impressive football team. Coach Braun has done a great job with that program. He's a really smart, detailed, thorough guy, and it shows up on tape. You know, very impressive in all three phases.
23: The Wildcats enter the game at 2-0. Five-star forward Musa Kamisoko will play basketball at Syracuse starting next year, choosing the Orange over Florida State, Illinois, Virginia, and Oklahoma State. That's sports. I'm Frank Aaron.
25: An investigation is now underway into a group of hackers claiming to have targeted the FBI. Here's Kelly O'Donnell.
26: The cyber criminals, called Shiny Hunters, say they got inside an FBI jobs website and seized personal information about federal agents. The incident setting off alarm bells in Washington.
1: She reports officials still uncertain of the impact of the breach.
26: Experts say the potential damage could be extremely serious. One fear is that agents could be targeted by criminals, or stolen information could be used by foreign intelligence.
1: Senator Andy Kim.
5: That kind of penetration would just show the level of vulnerability that's out there right now.
1: Meantime, the CEOs of Anthropic and OpenAI are telling the UN Security Council that AI needs stronger global coordination to control any risks. Gabe Gutierrez says they're not the only ones expressing that sentiment.
6: But the UN, a dire warning yesterday. Australia's leader revealing that rogue AI agents from OpenAI had infiltrated an Australian government website. The country now calling for more guardrails.
8: Put simply, humans must remain in control.
1: An auto analyst says Chinese cars would capture 11% of the U.S. market in a few years if the barriers to them were removed by the U.S. government. Peter Nagel of Mobility Global said at a Detroit event the Chinese automakers could sell 1.7 million vehicles in the U.S. by 2038 if they were let in now. He says North American companies would need to improve their portfolio mix of affordable and contented vehicles dramatically to be able to compete. Bluebell is being sued for religious discrimination. The EEOC claims the Texas-based ice cream company fired a Jewish employee who had requested a religious accommodation to keep his beard. He worked at a production facility in Alabama. That's according to the lawsuit, which also alleges a supervisor questioned whether the worker's religious beliefs were sincere. I'm Monica Nilsson with your consumer and business news.
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27: Chinese President Xi Jinping is winding down his state visit to Washington, D.C. President Trump said both countries will be pleased with Xi's visit. The two leaders have discussed several topics throughout the week, including trade and artificial intelligence. Trump and Xi, along with First Lady Melania Trump and Madam Peng Li Yuan, will visit the National Archives today. The governor of New Jersey is calling for her lieutenant governor to step down following sexual harassment allegations.
28: In a statement Thursday night, Governor Mikey Sherrill says an independent investigation has found Lieutenant Governor Dale Caldwell engaged in serious, repeated violations of state policy. Investigators concluded his behavior constituted sexual harassment, and Sherrill called on him to resign immediately. This is what she had to say about the situation a couple of weeks ago.
29: Every single person who works for me does so in an environment where they feel safe and supported.
28: Caldwell, however, shows no signs of stepping down. In New Jersey, I'm Scott Pringle.
27: That's politics. I'm Wendy Swanson.
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2: A new study shows the expansion of Medicaid is being linked to better outcomes for older adult cancer patients who live in low-income areas. The expansion began under the Affordable Care Act more than a decade ago. Researchers at the American Cancer Society are finding that it's resulted in earlier cancer diagnosis. They analyzed National Cancer Database information from nearly 1.5 million people ages 65 and older in low-income communities who were diagnosed with cancer. The number of Legionnaires' disease cases in New York City in the South Bronx continue to climb.
28: There's now 23 cases and 2 deaths linked to the cluster in the Bronx. Health department officials say they'll now give daily updates on places where the Legionella bacteria are found. The health department says cooling towers at a number of locations that tested positive for the bacteria, including Yankee Stadium, have been disinfected. In New York, I'm Scott Pringle.
2: Health update, I'm Sarah Lee Kessler.
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4: 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That's a 7 p.m. Eastern start. 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
7: OpenAI CEO Sam Altman is telling the United Nations Security Council that AI needs stronger global coordination to control risks.
10: If AI is to be democratic, the most important decisions cannot be made by labs in San Francisco alone. They must be shaped through democratic processes and by governments accountable to the people that they serve.
7: Speaking before the council Wednesday in New York, Altman said countries need to set aside their differences and come together for the collective good in the face of a powerful new technology. Anthropic CEO Dario Amodei addressed the Security Council separately in a video call, saying he believes AI has become the world's most important security issue. In his speech to the General Assembly, President Trump rejected the notion of international cooperation to control AI, calling it a globalist scheme. And 3 in 4 Americans report some level of fear and concern regarding AI technology and its growth and development. That's according to a new poll from CNN. The remaining quarter said they feel hope and excitement. Tech Report, I'm Mark Mayfield.
3: 24/7 News. The latest in entertainment.
26: Apparently, that's not all, folks. A federal judge puts the proposed settlement involving Paramount's merger with Warner Brothers Discovery and a dozen states on hold.
15: That's despite expectations that the deal was essentially done. On Thursday, U.S. District Judge Araceli Martinez-Olguin said she wants more information from attorneys before deciding whether to approve the settlement. California Attorney General Rob Bont announced Monday that a deal had been reached, appearing to clear a major hurdle for Paramount Skydance's $111 billion acquisition of Warner Brothers Discovery. But the judge's decision puts the proposed merger on hold. She says she'll issue her ruling in due course. I'm Tammy Trujillo.
26: September 25th, and we're celebrating 925 in honor of the late Dolly Parton. A handful of cities, including Nashville and New York, are honoring the music legend and humanitarian we lost last month. And while you may
0: need a ticket for AC/DC to shake you all night long at New York's Madison Square Garden tonight, you won't need one to visit a pop-up store at the Hard Rock Cafe and Hotel in Times Square. There's even a replica of the Hell's Bell and some of Angus Young's iconic costumes. And these dirty deeds do come dirt cheap. Admission is free. It's open until 6 p.m. Eastern tonight. That's entertainment. I'm Daria Albinger.
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11: Chinese President Xi Jinping has concluded his state visit to Washington, D.C. President Trump said both countries will be pleased with his visit. The two leaders discussed several topics throughout the week, such as trade and artificial intelligence. A powerful storm over the Atlantic is building up strength as it heads towards the northeast. The early season nor'easter is set to pummel the region over the weekend with gusty winds and driving rain. Storm conditions are expected to begin today along the coast from New Jersey to Massachusetts, with much rain predicted in southern New England, especially near Cape Cod. The Supreme Court is giving President Trump a win in his efforts to crack down on non-citizen voting prior to November's midterm election.
13: The High Court ruled the Trump administration can use the Department of Homeland Security's federal voter database to verify voters' eligibility for now. The Supreme Court went against a federal judge's ruling that found the database could disenfranchise eligible voters.
11: Utah Valley University has released an independent review of its planning, preparedness, response, and recovery surrounding the assassination of Charlie Kirk last September. Jason Tulin has more.
16: The university said the external review found no UVU employee or agent acted in bad faith or showed willful disregard for others' safety before or after the shooting. The review found UVU had existing campus safety policies, personnel, and resources, but needed more consistent implementation, clearer responsibilities, and stronger coordination during large events and emergencies.
11: A naturally occurring human peptide is showing promise in combating Alzheimer's and some other neurodegenerative diseases. Researchers at UC San Diego School of Medicine discovered the small protein fragment called catecholamine, or CST, which they believe could prevent many of the key processes that cause the loss of brain cells. That gradual loss is what can lead to symptoms like memory loss, confusion, and poor judgment, and in later stages, difficulty walking and talking. The study's authors say further research is needed to determine its safety, dosing, and effectiveness before considering it as a potential treatment. I'm Chris Caraggio. A powerful storm over the Atlantic is building up strength as it heads toward the northeast. The early season nor'easter is expected to pummel the region over the weekend with gusty winds and driving rain. Storm conditions are expected to begin today along the coast from New Jersey to Massachusetts, with a lot of rain predicted in southern New England, especially near Cape Cod. A White House official has confirmed that President Trump will attend tomorrow's college football game between Texas and Tennessee. Michael Kastner has more.
17: The visit puts Trump at the center of a highly anticipated SEC opener between the top-ranked Longhorns and the number 13 Volunteers, both 3-0 on the season, from Neyland Stadium in Knoxville, Tennessee. The president's arrival could affect the matchup, as Texas coach Steve Sarkisian revealed that headset communications get cut off anytime a president changes locations during a game. This is the latest of several sporting events Trump has attended this year, including Game 3 of the NBA Finals and the FIFA World Cup Finals. I'm Michael Kastner.
11: In the NFL, the Falcons kicked off week three of the season last night by spoiling the Packers' home opener. The final was 35-14 from Lambeau Field. Both teams are now 1-2 on the year. Week three continues Sunday with the Cowboys and Ravens playing the NFL's first ever game in Rio de Janeiro. Sunday Night Football features the Broncos hosting the Rams. Week three wraps up on Monday Night Football when the Bears entertain the Eagles. Panda Diplomacy will bring two new attractions to a Georgia zoo. Rory O'Neill reports.
1: During his state visit to Washington, Chinese President Xi Jinping announced that two endangered pandas will soon be arriving at Zoo Atlanta. Ping Ping and Fu Shuang should arrive in the next few days. So-called panda diplomacy between the U.S. and China began back in 1972 when President Nixon visited China and First Lady Pat Nixon mentioned her love for pandas. Soon after, China's premier sent two pandas to the Washington Zoo.
11: I'm Chris Caragio.
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5: A powerful coastal storm along the East Coast from the Mid-Atlantic into New England is bringing heavy rain, strong winds, rough surf, and coastal flooding. The Northeast could see several inches of rain, creating flooding concerns, especially around eastern Massachusetts and other urban areas. Across the plains and the Midwest, showers and thunderstorms continue with locally heavy rain possible from the central plains into Iowa and Missouri. The South and Gulf Coast stay warm and humid with scattered thunderstorms and temperatures mainly in the 80s and 90s. The Southwest, including Arizona and New Mexico, remains unsettled with more monsoonal thunderstorms and localized flash flooding possible. The Northwest is also seeing showers with cooler temperatures in the 60s and 70s. Sunny and warm throughout California as highs range from the 70s near the coast to the 90s inland with hotter temperatures in the deserts. And in Hawaii, Hurricane Nolo is bringing heavy rain, strong winds, and a threat of flash flooding, especially across Maui County. That's your national forecast. I'm Tammy Trujillo.
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6: Adam Peters, the Washington Commanders GM, says quarterback Jaden Daniels will not have surgery on that left elbow of his, which is dislocated, and for the moment, he will not go on injured reserve. Giants quarterback Jackson Dart undergoing surgery today on his left knee, believed to be a meniscus and MCL repair. One ranked team in action tonight in college football. It's the 3-0 defending national champs from Indiana who play their Big Ten opener. Kurt Cignetti's fourth-ranked Hoosiers hosting Northwestern.
8: We're going to have to be really on point this week. Northwestern's really impressive football team. Coach Braun has done a great job with that program. He's a really smart, detailed, thorough guy, and it shows up on tape. You know, very impressive in all three phases.
6: The Wildcats enter the game at 2-0. Five-star forward Musa Kamisoko will play basketball at Syracuse starting next year, choosing the Orange over Florida State, Illinois, Virginia, and Oklahoma State. That's sports. I'm Frank Aaron.
12: An investigation is now underway into a group of hackers claiming to have targeted the FBI. Here's Kelly O'Donnell.
26: The cyber criminals, called Shiny Hunters, say they got inside an FBI jobs website and seized personal information about federal agents. The incident setting off alarm bells in Washington.
12: She reports officials still uncertain of the impact of the breach.
26: Experts say the potential damage could be extremely serious. One fear is that agents could be targeted by criminals, or stolen information could be used by foreign intelligence.
12: Senator Andy Kim.
18: That kind of penetration would just show the level of vulnerability that's out there right now.
12: Meantime, the CEOs of Anthropic and OpenAI are telling the UN Security Council that AI needs stronger global coordination to control any risks. Gabe Gutierrez says they're not the only ones expressing that sentiment.
19: But the UN, a dire warning yesterday. Australia's leader revealing that rogue AI agents from OpenAI had infiltrated an Australian government website. The country now calling for more guardrails.
20: Put simply, humans must remain in control.
12: An auto analyst says Chinese cars would capture 11% of the U.S. market in a few years if the barriers to them were removed by the U.S. government. Peter Nagel of Mobility Global said at a Detroit event the Chinese automakers could sell 1.7 million vehicles in the U.S. by 2038 if they were let in now. He says North American companies would need to improve their portfolio mix of affordable and contented vehicles dramatically to be able to compete. Blue Bell is being sued for religious discrimination. The EEOC claims the Texas-based ice cream company fired a Jewish employee who had requested a religious accommodation to keep his beard. He worked at a production facility in Alabama. That's according to the lawsuit, which also alleges a supervisor questioned whether the worker's religious beliefs were sincere. I'm Monica Nelson with your consumer and business news.
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2: Chinese President Xi Jinping is winding down his state visit to Washington, D.C. President Trump said both countries will be pleased with Xi's visit. The two leaders have discussed several topics throughout the week, including trade and artificial intelligence. Trump and Xi, along with First Lady Melania Trump and Madam Peng Li Yuan, will visit the National Archives today. The governor of New Jersey is calling for her lieutenant governor to step down following sexual harassment allegations.
9: In a statement Thursday night, Governor Mikey Sherrill says an independent investigation has found Lieutenant Governor Dale Caldwell engaged in serious, repeated violations of state policy. Investigators concluded his behavior constituted sexual harassment, and Sherrill called on him to resign immediately. This is what she had to say about the situation a couple of weeks ago.
21: Every single person who works for me does so in an environment where they feel safe and supported.
9: Caldwell, however, shows no signs of stepping down. In New Jersey, I'm Scott Pringle.
2: That's politics. I'm Wendy Swanson.
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25: A new study shows the expansion of Medicaid is being linked to better outcomes for older adult cancer patients who live in low-income areas. The expansion began under the Affordable Care Act more than a decade ago. Researchers at the American Cancer Society are finding that it's resulted in earlier cancer diagnosis. They analyzed National Cancer Database information from nearly 1.5 million people ages 65 and older in low-income communities who were diagnosed with cancer. The number of Legionnaires' disease cases in New York City, in the South Bronx, continue to climb.
9: There's now 23 cases and 2 deaths linked to the cluster in the Bronx. Health department officials say they'll now give daily updates on places where the Legionella bacteria are found. The health department says cooling towers at a number of locations that tested positive for the bacteria, including Yankee Stadium, have been disinfected. In New York, I'm Scott Pringle.
2: Health update, I'm Sarah Lee Kessler.
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4: 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Also, the fourth place Utah Royals host the seventh place North Carolina Courage on Sunday. That's a 7 p.m. Eastern start. 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
1: OpenAI CEO Sam Altman is telling the United Nations Security Council that AI needs stronger global coordination to control risks.
7: If AI is to be democratic, the most important decisions cannot be made by labs in San Francisco alone. They must be shaped through democratic processes and by governments accountable to the people that they serve.
1: Speaking before the council Wednesday in New York, Altman said countries need to set aside their differences and come together for the collective good in the face of a powerful new technology. Anthropic CEO Dario Amodei addressed the Security Council separately in a video call, saying he believes AI has become the world's most important security issue. In his speech to the General Assembly, President Trump rejected the notion of international cooperation to control AI, calling it a globalist scheme. And 3 in 4 Americans report some level of fear and concern regarding AI technology and its growth and development. That's according to a new poll from CNN. The remaining quarter said they feel hope and excitement. Tech Report, I'm Mark Mayfield.
3: 24/7 News, the latest in entertainment.
26: Apparently, that's not all, folks. A federal judge puts the proposed settlement involving Paramount's merger with Warner Brothers Discovery and a dozen states on hold.
5: That's despite expectations that the deal was essentially done. On Thursday, U.S. District Judge Araceli Martinez-Olguin said she wants more information from attorneys before deciding whether to approve the settlement. California Attorney General Rob Bont announced Monday that a deal had been reached, appearing to clear a major hurdle for Paramount Skydance's $111 billion acquisition of Warner Brothers Discovery. But the judge's decision puts the proposed merger on hold. She says she'll issue her ruling in due course. I'm Tammy Trujillo.
10: Jolene, Jolene, Jolene, Jolene.
26: September 25th, and we're celebrating 925 in honor of the late Dolly Parton. A handful of cities, including Nashville and New York, are honoring the music legend and humanitarian we lost last month. And while you may need a ticket for AC/DC to shake you all night long at New York's Madison Square Garden tonight, you won't need one to visit a pop-up store at the Hard Rock Cafe and Hotel in Times Square. There's even a replica of the Hell's Bell and some of Angus Young's iconic costumes. And these dirty deeds do come dirt cheap. Admission is free. It's open until 6 p.m. Eastern tonight. That's entertainment. I'm Daria Albinger.
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6: Chinese President Xi Jinping has concluded his state visit to Washington, D.C. President Trump said both countries will be pleased with his visit. The two leaders discussed several topics throughout the week, such as trade and artificial intelligence. A powerful storm over the Atlantic is building up strength as it heads towards the northeast. The early season nor'easter is set to pummel the region over the weekend with gusty winds and driving rain. Storm conditions are expected to begin today along the coast from New Jersey to Massachusetts, with much rain predicted in southern New England, especially near Cape Cod. The Supreme Court is giving President Trump a win in his efforts to crack down on non-citizen voting prior to November's midterm election.
8: The High Court ruled the Trump administration can use the Department of Homeland Security's federal voter database to verify voters' eligibility for now. The Supreme Court went against a federal judge's ruling that found the database could disenfranchise eligible voters.
6: Utah Valley University has released an independent review of its planning, preparedness, response, and recovery surrounding the assassination of Charlie Kirk last September. Jason Tulin has more.
12: The university said the external review found no UVU employee or agent acted in bad faith or showed willful disregard for others' safety before or after the shooting. The review found UVU had existing campus safety policies, personnel, and resources, but needed more consistent implementation, clearer responsibilities, and stronger coordination during large events and emergencies.
6: A naturally occurring human peptide is showing promise in combating Alzheimer's and some other neurodegenerative diseases. Researchers at UC San Diego School of Medicine discovered the small protein fragment called catecholamine, or CST, which they believe could prevent many of the key processes that cause the loss of brain cells. That gradual loss is what can lead to symptoms like memory loss, confusion, and poor judgment, and in later stages, difficulty walking and talking. The study's authors say further research is needed to determine its safety, dosing, and effectiveness before considering it as a potential treatment. I'm Chris Caraggio. A powerful storm over the Atlantic is building up strength as it heads toward the northeast. The early season nor'easter is expected to pummel the region over the weekend with gusty winds and driving rain. Storm conditions are expected to begin today along the coast from New Jersey to Massachusetts, with a lot of rain predicted in southern New England, especially near Cape Cod. A White House official has confirmed that President Trump will attend tomorrow's college football game between Texas and Tennessee. Michael Kastner has more.
15: The visit puts Trump at the center of a highly anticipated SEC opener between the top-ranked Longhorns and the number 13 Volunteers, both 3-0 on the season, from Neyland Stadium in Knoxville, Tennessee. The president's arrival could affect the matchup, as Texas coach Steve Sarkisian revealed that headset communications get cut off anytime a president changes locations during a game. This is the latest of several sporting events Trump has attended this year, including Game 3 of the NBA Finals and the FIFA World Cup Finals. I'm Michael Kastner.
6: In the NFL, the Falcons kicked off week 3 of the season last night by spoiling the Packers' home opener. The final was 35-14 from Lambeau Field. Both teams are now 1-2 on the year. Week 3 continues Sunday with the Cowboys and Ravens playing the NFL's first ever game in Rio de Janeiro. Sunday Night Football features the Broncos hosting the Rams. Week 3 wraps up on Monday Night Football when the Bears entertain the Eagles. Panda Diplomacy will bring two new attractions to a Georgia zoo. Rory O'Neill reports.
16: During his state visit to Washington, Chinese President Xi Jinping announced that two endangered pandas will soon be arriving at Zoo Atlanta. Ping Ping and Fu Shuang should arrive in the next few days. So-called panda diplomacy between the U.S. and China began back in 1972 when President Nixon visited China and First Lady Pat Nixon mentioned her love for pandas. Soon after, China's premier sent two pandas to the Washington Zoo.
6: I'm Chris Caraggio.
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5: A powerful coastal storm along the East Coast from the Mid-Atlantic into New England is bringing heavy rain, strong winds, rough surf, and coastal flooding. The Northeast could see several inches of rain, creating flooding concerns, especially around eastern Massachusetts and other urban areas. Across the plains and the Midwest, showers and thunderstorms continue with locally heavy rain possible from the central plains into Iowa and Missouri. The South and Gulf Coast stay warm and humid with scattered thunderstorms and temperatures mainly in the 80s and 90s. The Southwest, including Arizona and New Mexico, remains unsettled with more monsoonal thunderstorms and localized flash flooding possible. The Northwest is also seeing showers with cooler temperatures in the 60s and 70s. Sunny and warm throughout California as highs range from the 70s near the coast to the 90s inland with hotter temperatures in the deserts. And in Hawaii, Hurricane Nolo is bringing heavy rain, strong winds, and a threat of flash flooding, especially across Maui County. That's your national forecast. I'm Tammy Trujillo.
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14: Adam Peters, the Washington Commanders GM, says quarterback Jaden Daniels will not have surgery on that left elbow of his, which is dislocated, and for the moment, he will not go on injured reserve. Giants quarterback Jackson Dart undergoing surgery today on his left knee, believed to be a meniscus and MCL repair. One ranked team in action tonight in college football. It's the 3-0 defending national champs from Indiana who play their Big Ten opener. Kurt Cignetti's fourth-ranked Hoosiers hosting Northwestern.
17: We're going to be really on point this week. Northwestern's really impressive football team. Coach Braun has done a great job with that program. He's a really smart, detailed, thorough guy, and it shows up on tape. You know, very impressive in all three phases.
14: The Wildcats enter the game at 2-0. Five-star forward Musa Kamisoko will play basketball at Syracuse starting next year, choosing the Orange over Florida State, Illinois, Virginia, and Oklahoma State. That's sports. I'm Frank Aaron.
18: An investigation is now underway into a group of hackers claiming to have targeted the FBI. Here's Kelly O'Donnell.
26: The cyber criminals, called Shiny Hunters, say they got inside an FBI jobs website and seized personal information about federal agents. The incident setting off alarm bells in Washington.
18: She reports officials still uncertain of the impact of the breach.
26: Experts say the potential damage could be extremely serious. One fear is that agents could be targeted by criminals, or stolen information could be used by foreign intelligence.
18: Senator Andy Kim.
19: That kind of penetration would just show the level of vulnerability that's out there right now.
18: Meantime, the CEOs of Anthropic and OpenAI are telling the UN Security Council that AI needs stronger global coordination to control any risks. Gabe Gutierrez says they're not the only ones expressing that sentiment.
20: But the UN, a dire warning yesterday. Australia's leader revealing that rogue AI agents from OpenAI had infiltrated an Australian government website. The country now calling for more guardrails.
21: Put simply, humans must remain in control.
18: An auto analyst says Chinese cars would capture 11% of the U.S. market in a few years if the barriers to them were removed by the U.S. government. Peter Nagel of Mobility Global said at a Detroit event the Chinese automakers could sell 1.7 million vehicles in the U.S. by 2038 if they were let in now. He says North American companies would need to improve their portfolio mix of affordable and contented vehicles dramatically to be able to compete. Bluebell is being sued for religious discrimination. The EEOC claims the Texas-based ice cream company fired a Jewish employee who had requested a religious accommodation to keep his beard. He worked at a production facility in Alabama. That's according to the lawsuit, which also alleges a supervisor questioned whether the worker's religious beliefs were sincere. I'm Monica Nilsson with your consumer and business news.
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2: Chinese President Xi Jinping is winding down his state visit to Washington, D.C. President Trump said both countries will be pleased with Xi's visit. The two leaders have discussed several topics throughout the week, including trade and artificial intelligence. Trump and Xi, along with First Lady Melania Trump and Madam Peng Li Yuan, will visit the National Archives today. The governor of New Jersey is calling for her lieutenant governor to step down following sexual harassment allegations.
9: In a statement Thursday night, Governor Mikey Sherrill says an independent investigation has found Lieutenant Governor Dale Caldwell engaged in serious, repeated violations of state policy. Investigators concluded his behavior constituted sexual harassment, and Sherrill called on him to resign immediately. This is what she had to say about the situation a couple of weeks ago.
29: Every single person who works for me does so in an environment where they feel safe and supported.
9: Caldwell, however, shows no signs of stepping down. In New Jersey, I'm Scott Pringle.
2: That's politics. I'm Wendy Swanson.
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7: A new study shows the expansion of Medicaid is being linked to better outcomes for older adult cancer patients who live in low-income areas. The expansion began under the Affordable Care Act more than a decade ago. Researchers at the American Cancer Society are finding that it's resulted in earlier cancer diagnosis. They analyzed National Cancer Database information from nearly 1.5 million people ages 65 and older in low-income communities who were diagnosed with cancer. The number of Legionnaires' disease cases in New York City in the South Bronx continue to climb.
9: There's now 23 cases and 2 deaths linked to the cluster in the Bronx. Health department officials say they'll now give daily updates on places where the Legionella bacteria are found. The health department says cooling towers at a number of locations that tested positive for the bacteria, including Yankee Stadium, have been disinfected. In New York, I'm Scott Pringle.
7: Health update. I'm Sarah Lee Kessler.
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10: 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That's a 7 p.m. Eastern start. 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

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Her Imagination Library is a program meant to help children learn to read by providing access to free books. This date, September 25th, mirrors her hit song, 9 to 5. Among the organizations and companies donating are American Eagle, Regal Cinema, Haiti B's Hot Chicken, Jenny's Ice Cream, and the Protein Bar. I'm Chris Caraggio. Giants of the tech industry were well represented at last night's

0: It's White House state dinner for Chinese President Xi Jinping. Mark Mayfield fills us in.
1: Guests included Tesla and SpaceX CEO Elon Musk at the head table with President Trump and Xi, along with NVIDIA's Jensen Huang and former Apple CEO and current executive chairman Tim Cook. Others included OpenAI CEO Sam Altman, Meta's Mark Zuckerberg, Amazon founder Jeff Bezos, Google co-founder Sergey Brin and CEO Sundar Pichai, along with Microsoft CEO Satya Nadella and others. The room was also packed with business leaders from across American finance, media, and industry. I'm Mark Mayfield.
0: Microsoft co-founder Bill Gates says Congress needs to regulate the development of artificial intelligence. In an NBC Meet the Press interview set to air on Sunday, Gates said that no one thinks self-regulation is enough.
2: You need law enforcement and the politicians to get into the discussion about what safeguards and monitoring look like. And that has to be a required thing.
0: Several other big names in the AI industry have made similar claims, warning that the current pace of AI development could have dangerous consequences. Gates said safeguards and monitoring could be put in place without dramatically slowing development. A federal judge has delayed her ruling on Paramount's proposed settlement of an antitrust case seeking to block the merger with Warner Brothers Discovery. Yesterday, the U.S. District Judge said she wants more information from the 12 state attorneys general before deciding whether to approve the deal and that she'll issue her ruling in due course. Amnesty International is calling for an end to U.S. Immigration and Customs Enforcement. The human rights organization released a 168-page report yesterday that said ICE should be abolished and that no reforms would overcome the department's abuses, such as fatal shootings, attacks on protesters, and what it called cruel treatment at detention centers. I'm Chris Karaji.
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4: A powerful nor'easter taking shape off the East Coast. Heavy rain, strong winds, rough surf, dangerous rip currents, and coastal flooding expected from the Mid-Atlantic into New England throughout the weekend. Some areas could see significant flooding along the coast. In the central U.S., thunderstorms are possible across parts of the southern plains, including portions of Texas and Oklahoma, where heavy rainfall could lead to localized flash flooding. Out west, most areas staying pretty dry. Tropical moisture is expected to move into the desert southwest late this weekend into Monday. In Hawaii, Tropical Storm Nolo continues moving north toward the Big Island, bringing the threat of some heavy rain and mudslides along with strong winds through the weekend. Hottest temperatures expect to be around Phoenix, Arizona, highs near 95 degrees. The coldest temperatures in the lower 48 will be found across northern New England and the northern Rockies, morning lows dipping into the 30s and 40s. That's your national forecast. I'm Monica Nelson.
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5: Entering the final weekend of the baseball season, the Astros and Rangers are tied for the AL West lead. In the Central, the Guardians lead the White Sox by a game, and the Phillies are up by two over Arizona for the last NL wildcard spot. As for those White Sox, after consecutive 100 loss seasons, manager Will Venable has them in the postseason.
6: To see the fans continually come out and support this group and watch that energy between the players and the fans grow throughout the summer means a lot. I think it means even more, as you mentioned, just knowing where the organization was at a couple years ago.
5: Chicago playing last place Colorado this weekend. Puka Nacua continues to deal with soreness in his groin, so the Rams have listed him as doubtful for Sunday night's game with the Broncos. Coach Sean McVay says as long as there are no setbacks, he should be good to go next week. The WNBA's Los Angeles Sparks have fired head coach Lynn Roberts after two seasons at the helm and two seasons without making the playoffs. That's sports. I'm Frank Arity.
4: Microsoft co-founder Bill Gates says Congress needs to regulate the development of artificial intelligence. He spoke with Meet the Press and said no one thinks self-regulation is enough.
2: You need law enforcement and the politicians to get into the discussion about what safeguards and monitoring look like.
4: He added he believes AI is powerful enough to drive events that cause a billion deaths.
2: There's never been a weapon as powerful as the combination of people with ill intent using the latest AI tools.
4: Indeed, several other big names in the AI industry have made similar claims, warning that the current pace of AI development could have dangerous consequences. Mortgage rates are over 7% now for the first time in about 2 years. Mark Mayfield reports.
1: According to data released by Freddie Mac, the average 30-year fixed mortgage rate went up to 7.03 this week. It's the fifth straight week of rising mortgage rates, putting more stress on housing affordability.
4: Oklahoma could become home to the nation's first taxpayer-funded religious charter school. A federal judge ruled Thursday that state officials cannot bar the Ben Gamla Jewish School simply because of its faith. Oklahoma's charter board initially denied the application under state law, but the board now backs the school in federal court. The fight could return to the U.S. Supreme Court, which deadlocked 4-4 on a similar Oklahoma case last year. No court in American history has ever allowed a religious school inside the public system, previously drawing the line at private tuition vouchers. And nearly half of younger voters have a negative view of capitalism. That's according to a new poll from NBC News, which shows 47% of respondents between the ages of 18 and 29 viewed capitalism negatively. 42% say they view socialism positively. This comes amid a primary election season that saw the rise of some Democratic, socialist, and progressive candidates. I'm Monica Nelson with your consumer and business news.
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8: A zoo in Atlanta is getting two new pandas. Correspondent Janice Mackey Freyer reports Chinese President Xi Jinping made the announcement during his state visit to the White House.
9: Pingping and Fu Shuang getting ready to travel from a panda base in the lush forests of Sichuan province to Zoo Atlanta, which has been without pandas since 2024. The pair's departure and arrival dates, a closely guarded secret for months.
8: The zoo announced back in August that it had reached an agreement with Chinese officials to receive the popular animals. The U.S. Supreme Court handing President Trump a win in his efforts to crack down on non-citizen voting ahead of November's midterm election. The high court ruling the Trump administration can use the Department of Homeland Security's federal voter database to verify voters' eligibility for now. However, most states prevent the purging of voter rolls within 90 days of an election. A federal judge's ruling found the database could disenfranchise eligible voters. That's politics. I'm Brad Siegel.
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13: Millions of Americans are on weight loss drugs, but now some are filing a lawsuit against the companies of GLP-1 drugs, claiming they were not warned of a rare type of sudden vision loss as a side effect. Common Spirit St. Anthony North Hospital CMO Dr. Crystal Tamara specializes in weight loss medicine.
14: When we have rapid changes in blood sugar in people who have type 2 diabetes, which we use these medications for, that they can have issues with blurry vision or even an increase in something called diabetic retinopathy.
13: She says there is a small risk of sudden permanent vision loss, but overall the benefits continue to outweigh the risk. Drinking coffee can interfere with your sleep.
15: A Polish study published in the journal Nutrient shows that coffee's caffeine content can disrupt shut-eye quality no matter when you brew it. It found that coffee reduces slow brainwave activity and makes your brain more alert. And that's regardless of whether you sleep 8 hours. I'm Sarah Lee Kessler.
13: Health update, I'm Scott Pringle.
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4: 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Also, the fourth place Utah Royals host the seventh place North Carolina Courage on Sunday. That's a 7 p.m. Eastern start. 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
16: 3 in 4 Americans report some level of fear and concern regarding AI technology and its growth and development. Tammy Trujillo reports.
17: That's according to a new poll from CNN. The remaining quarter say they feel hope and excitement over AI development. This is tech industry leaders and lawmakers call for artificial intelligence development to slow down as new guardrails are put in place.
16: With that, Google says the Gemini 4 model is coming soon. The company tells the news site The Information that it should be out before the end of 2026. There's growing opposition to Waymo expanding to Washington, D.C. The National Urban League is among the groups that argue robo-taxis undermine working class residents. Waymo insists that they'll invest tens of millions of dollars in D.C. and create hundreds of local jobs. And Lowe's is partnering with DoorDash and Alphabet as the home improvement company looks to start drone deliveries. One pilot program is already up and running in Lowe's home state of North Carolina. Tech Report. I'm Matt Mattinson.
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18: Taylor Swift out with the deluxe version of her latest album that includes 4 new songs. The Life of a Showgirl, The Encore, featuring the new single Patient Zero. 3 more songs written and performed by Swift, Pink Clouding, Babylon, and Cleveland. Making reference to her new husband, NFL star Travis Kelce, a Cleveland Heights native. Her upcoming video for Patient Zero featuring actors Colin Farrell and Dakota Johnson premieres Sunday at the MTV VMAs, where Swift will receive the first ever award for Artist Director and also make history for the most VMA wins, breaking a tie with Beyonce. Madonna, meantime, returning to the MTV Video Music Awards for the first time in over 20 years. Come on, meet me on the dance floor. The VMAs will be held Sunday in Los Angeles with Snoop Dogg hosting. Madonna leading the nominations this year with 11 and will also be performing at the ceremony. Kacey Musgraves will perform a tribute to Dolly Parton. Presenters this year will include Charlie XCX, Teyana Taylor. The VMAs will air live Sunday night on MTV, CBS, and Paramount+. A 7-year-old Marvel movie could be this weekend's biggest hit at the box office. Avengers Endgame Encore is a theatrical re-release of the 2019 blockbuster with 4 new minutes of exclusive footage. It's back in theaters to get fans ready for Avengers Doomsday, which will premiere the week before Christmas. That's entertainment. I'm Jennifer Bolsoni.
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0: A powerful storm over the Atlantic is building up strength as it heads toward the northeast. NBC's Sam Brock reports the storm is already causing disruptions.
19: In Maryland, Ocean's Calling, a huge concert there, had to cancel all their festivities for Friday, which include a headline performance from the Dave Matthews Band, because it's just too dangerous, too windy.
0: Storm conditions are expected to begin today along the coast from New Jersey to Massachusetts. The Supreme Court has handed President Trump a legal victory in his push to keep non-citizens from voting ahead of November's midterms. The High Court ruled the Trump administration can use the Department of Homeland Security's federal voter database to verify voters' eligibility for now. However, most state laws prevent the purging of voter rolls within 90 days of an election. President Trump is calling Chinese President Xi Jinping's state visit a success. The two leaders discussed topics including trade and AI. Ed Sheeran is down nearly a half a million Instagram followers after a controversy over his recent tour. Wendy Swanson has more.
20: It came after a decision to drop Macklemore as his opening act over his statement supporting Palestine. Macklemore wrote on Instagram saying he was pushed out at the request of Robert Kraft, owner of Gillette Stadium. The thrift shop singer said Kraft organized a group of stadium owners in a boycott and told Sheeran he couldn't perform if he didn't drop Macklemore. His other opening acts departed the tour in solidarity.
21: Working

0: Today is Give Like Dolly Day, a day dedicated to supporting the late Dolly Parton's philanthropic legacy. Her Imagination Library is a program meant to help children learn to read by providing access to free books. This date, September 25th, mirrors her hit song, 9 to 5. Among the organizations and companies donating are American Eagle, Regal Cinema, ADB's Hot Chicken, Jenny's Ice Cream, and the Protein Bar. I'm Chris Caraccio. Giants of the tech industry were well represented at last night's White House state dinner for Chinese President Xi Jinping. Mark Mayfield fills us in.
1: Guests included Tesla and SpaceX CEO Elon Musk at the head table with President Trump and Xi, along with NVIDIA's Jensen Huang and former Apple CEO and current executive chairman Tim Cook. Others included OpenAI CEO Sam Altman, Meta's Mark Zuckerberg, Amazon founder Jeff Bezos, Google co-founder Sergey Brin and CEO Sundar Pichai, along with Microsoft CEO Satya Nadella and others. The room was also packed with business leaders from across American finance, media, and industry. I'm Mark Mayfield.
0: Microsoft co-founder Bill Gates says Congress needs to regulate the development of artificial intelligence. In an NBC Meet the Press interview set to air on Sunday, Gates said that no one thinks self-regulation is enough.
2: You need law enforcement and the politicians to get into the discussion about what safeguards and monitoring look like. And that has to be a required thing.
0: Several other big names in the AI industry have made similar claims, warning that the current pace of AI development could have dangerous consequences. Gates said safeguards and monitoring could be put in place without dramatically slowing development. A federal judge has delayed her ruling on Paramount's proposed settlement of an antitrust case seeking to block the merger with Warner Brothers Discovery. Yesterday, the U.S. District Judge said she wants more information from the 12 state attorneys general before deciding whether to approve the deal and that she'll issue her ruling in due course. Amnesty International is calling for an end to U.S. Immigration and Customs Enforcement. The human rights organization released a 168-page report yesterday that said ICE should be abolished and that no reforms would overcome the department's abuses, such as fatal shootings, attacks on protesters, and what it called cruel treatment at detention centers. I'm Chris Caraccio.
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4: A powerful nor'easter taking shape off the East Coast. Heavy rain, strong winds, rough surf, dangerous rip currents, and coastal flooding expected from the Mid-Atlantic into New England throughout the weekend. Some areas could see significant flooding along the coast. In the central U.S., thunderstorms are possible across parts of the southern plains, including portions of Texas and Oklahoma, where heavy rainfall could lead to localized flash flooding. Out west, most areas staying pretty dry. Tropical moisture is expected to move into the desert southwest late this weekend into Monday. In Hawaii, Tropical Storm Nolo continues moving north toward the Big Island, bringing the threat of some heavy rain and mudslides along with strong winds through the weekend. Hottest temperatures expect to be around Phoenix, Arizona, highs near 95 degrees. The coldest temperatures in the lower 48 will be found across northern New England and the northern Rockies, morning lows dipping into the 30s and 40s. That's your national forecast. I'm Monica Nelson.
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5: Entering the final weekend of the baseball season, the Astros and Rangers are tied for the AL West lead. In the Central, the Guardians lead the White Sox by a game, and the Phillies are up by 2 over Arizona for the last NL wildcard spot. As for those White Sox, after consecutive 100 loss seasons, manager Will Venable has them in the postseason.
6: To see the fans continually come out and support this group and watch that energy between the players and the fans grow throughout the summer means a lot. I think it means even more, as you mentioned, just knowing where the organization was at a couple years ago.
5: Chicago playing last place Colorado this weekend. Puka Nacua continues to deal with soreness in his groin, so the Rams have listed him as doubtful for Sunday night's game with the Broncos. Coach Sean McVay says as long as there are no setbacks, he should be good to go next week. The WNBA's Los Angeles Sparks have fired head coach Lynn Roberts after 2 seasons at the helm and 2 seasons without making the playoffs. That's sports. I'm Frank Aaron.
4: Microsoft co-founder Bill Gates says Congress needs to regulate the development of artificial intelligence. He spoke with Meet the Press and said no one thinks self-regulation is enough.
2: You need law enforcement and the politicians to get into the discussion about what safeguards and monitoring look like.
4: He added he believes AI is powerful enough to drive events that cause a billion deaths.
2: There's never been a weapon as powerful as the combination of people with ill intent using the latest AI tools.
4: Indeed, several other big names in the AI industry have made similar claims, warning that the current pace of AI development could have dangerous consequences. Mortgage rates are over 7% now for the first time in about 2 years. Mark Mayfield reports.
1: According to data released by Freddie Mac, the average 30-year fixed mortgage rate went up to 7.03 this week. It's the fifth straight week of rising mortgage rates, putting more stress on housing affordability.
4: Oklahoma could become home to the nation's first taxpayer-funded religious charter school. A federal judge ruled Thursday that state officials cannot bar the Ben Gamla Jewish School simply because of its faith. Oklahoma's charter board initially denied the application under state law, but the board now backs the school in federal court. The fight could return to the U.S. Supreme Court, which deadlocked 4-4 on a similar Oklahoma case last year. No court in American history has ever allowed a religious school inside the public system, previously drawing the line at private tuition vouchers. And nearly half of younger voters have a negative view of capitalism. That's according to a new poll from NBC News, which shows 47% of respondents between the ages of 18 and 29 viewed capitalism negatively. 42% say they view socialism positively. This comes amid a primary election season that saw the rise of some Democratic, socialist, and progressive candidates. I'm Monica Nelson with your consumer and business news.
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8: A zoo in Atlanta is getting two new pandas. Correspondent Janice Mackey Freyer reports Chinese President Xi Jinping made the announcement during his state visit to the White House.
9: Pingping and Fu Shuang getting ready to travel from a panda base in the lush forests of Sichuan province to Zoo Atlanta, which has been without pandas since 2024. The pair's departure and arrival dates, a closely guarded secret for months.
8: The zoo announced back in August that it had reached an agreement with Chinese officials to receive the popular animals. The U.S. Supreme Court handing President Trump a win in his efforts to crack down on non-citizen voting ahead of November's midterm election. The high court ruling the Trump administration can use the Department of Homeland Security's federal voter database to verify voters' eligibility for now. However, most states prevent the purging of voter rolls within 90 days of an election. A federal judge's ruling found the database could disenfranchise eligible voters. That's politics. I'm Brad Siegel.
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13: Millions of Americans are on weight loss drugs, but now some are filing a lawsuit against the companies of GLP-1 drugs, claiming they were not warned of a rare type of sudden vision loss as a side effect. Common Spirit St. Anthony North Hospital CMO Dr. Crystal Tamara specializes in weight loss medicine.
14: When we have rapid changes in blood sugar in people who have type 2 diabetes, which we use these medications for, that they can have issues with blurry vision or even an increase in something called diabetic retinopathy.
13: She says there is a small risk of sudden permanent vision loss, but overall the benefits continue to outweigh the risk. Drinking coffee can interfere with your sleep.
15: A Polish study published in the journal Nutrient shows that coffee's caffeine content can disrupt shut-eye quality no matter when you brew it. It found that coffee reduces slow brainwave activity and makes your brain more alert. And that's regardless of whether you sleep 8 hours. I'm Sarah Lee Kessler.
13: Health update, I'm Scott Pringle.
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16: 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Also, the fourth-place Utah Royals host the seventh-place North Carolina Courage on Sunday. That's a 7 p.m. Eastern start. 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
20: 3 in 4 Americans report some level of fear and concern regarding AI technology and its growth and development. Tammy Trujillo reports.
21: That's according to a new poll from CNN. The remaining quarter say they feel hope and excitement over AI development. This is tech industry leaders and lawmakers call for artificial intelligence development to slow down as new guardrails are put in place.
20: With that, Google says the Gemini 4 model is coming soon. The company tells the news site The Information that it should be out before the end of 2026. There's growing opposition to Waymo expanding to Washington, D.C. The National Urban League is among the groups that argue robo-taxis undermine working class residents. Waymo insists that they'll invest tens of millions of dollars in D.C. and create hundreds of local jobs. And Lowe's is partnering with DoorDash and Alphabet as the home improvement company looks to start drone deliveries. One pilot program is already up and running in Lowe's home state of North Carolina. Tech Report. I'm Matt Mattinson.
3: 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The latest in entertainment.
22: Taylor Swift out with the deluxe version of her latest album that includes 4 new songs. The Life of a Showgirl, the encore, featuring the new single Patient Zero. 3 more songs written and performed by Swift, Pink Clouding, Babylon, and Cleveland. Making reference to her new husband, NFL star Travis Kelce, a Cleveland Heights native. Her upcoming video for Patient Zero featuring actors Colin Farrell and Dakota Johnson premieres Sunday at the MTV VMAs, where Swift will receive the first ever award for Artist Director and also make history for the most VMA wins, breaking a tie with Beyonce. Madonna, meantime, returning to the MTV Video Music Awards for the first time in over 20 years. Come on, meet me on the dance floor. The VMAs will be held Sunday in Los Angeles with Snoop Dogg hosting. Madonna leading the nominations this year with 11 and will also be performing at the ceremony. Kacey Musgraves will perform a tribute to Dolly Parton. Presenters this year will include Charlie XCX, Teyana Taylor. The VMAs will air live Sunday night on MTV, CBS, and Paramount+. A 7-year-old Marvel movie could be this weekend's biggest hit at the box office. Avengers Endgame Encore is a theatrical re-release of the 2019 blockbuster with 4 new minutes of exclusive footage. It's back in theaters to get fans ready for Avengers Doomsday, which will premiere the week before Christmas. That's entertainment. I'm Jennifer Bolsoni.
3: 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Your full update next.
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2: A powerful storm over the Atlantic is building up strength as it heads toward the northeast. NBC's Sam Brock reports the storm is already causing disruptions.
5: In Maryland, Ocean's Calling, a huge concert there, had to cancel all their festivities for Friday, which include a headline performance from the Dave Matthews Band, because it's just too dangerous, too windy.
2: Storm conditions are expected to begin today along the coast from New Jersey to Massachusetts. The Supreme Court has handed President Trump a legal victory in his push to keep non-citizens from voting ahead of November's midterms. The High Court ruled the Trump administration can use the Department of Homeland Security's federal voter database to verify voters' eligibility for now. However, most state laws prevent the purging of voter rolls within 90 days of an election. President Trump is calling Chinese President Xi Jinping's state visit a success. The two leaders discussed topics including trade and AI. Ed Sheeran is down nearly a 500,000 Instagram followers after a controversy over his recent tour. Wendy Swanson has more.
6: It came after a decision to drop Macklemore as his opening act over his statement supporting Palestine. Macklemore wrote on Instagram saying he was pushed out at the request of Robert Kraft, owner of Gillette Stadium. The thrift shop singer said Kraft organized a group of stadium owners in a boycott and told Sheeran he couldn't perform if he didn't drop Macklemore. His other opening acts departed the tour in solidarity.
24: Looking.

0: Today is Give Like Dolly Day, a day dedicated to supporting the late Dolly Parton's philanthropic legacy. Her Imagination Library is a program meant to help children learn to read by providing access to free books. This date, September 25th, mirrors her hit song, 9 to 5. Among the organizations and companies donating are American Eagle, Regal Cinema, Haiti B's Hot Chicken, Jenny's Ice Cream, and the Protein Bar. I'm Chris Caraccio. Giants of the tech industry were well represented at last night's White House state dinner for Chinese President Xi Jinping. Mark Mayfield fills us in.
1: Guests included Tesla and SpaceX CEO Elon Musk at the head table with President Trump and Xi, along with NVIDIA's Jensen Huang and former Apple CEO and current executive chairman Tim Cook. Others included OpenAI CEO Sam Altman, Meta's Mark Zuckerberg, Amazon founder Jeff Bezos, Google co-founder Sergey Brin and CEO Sundar Pichai, along with Microsoft CEO Satya Nadella and others. The room was also packed with business leaders from across American finance, media, and industry. I'm Mark Mayfield.
0: Microsoft co-founder Bill Gates says Congress needs to regulate the development of artificial intelligence. In an NBC Meet the Press interview set to air on Sunday, Gates said that no one thinks self-regulation is enough.
2: You need law enforcement and the politicians to get into the discussion about what safeguards and monitoring look like. And that has to be a required thing.
0: Several other big names in the AI industry have made similar claims, warning that the current pace of AI development could have dangerous consequences. Gates said safeguards and monitoring could be put in place without dramatically slowing development. A federal judge has delayed her ruling on Paramount's proposed settlement of an antitrust case seeking to block the merger with Warner Brothers Discovery. Yesterday, the U.S. district judge said she wants more information from the 12 state attorneys general before deciding whether to approve the deal and that she'll issue her ruling in due course. Amnesty International is calling for an end to U.S. immigration and customs enforcement. The human rights organization released a 168-page report yesterday that said ICE should be abolished and that no reforms would overcome the department's abuses, such as fatal shootings, attacks on protesters, and what it called cruel treatment at detention centers. I'm Chris Caraccio.
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4: A powerful nor'easter taking shape off the East Coast. Heavy rain, strong winds, rough surf, dangerous rip currents, and coastal flooding expected from the mid-Atlantic into New England throughout the weekend. Some areas could see significant flooding along the coast. In the central U.S., thunderstorms are possible across parts of the southern plains, including portions of Texas and Oklahoma, where heavy rainfall could lead to localized flash flooding. Out west, most areas staying pretty dry. Tropical moisture is expected to move into the desert southwest late this weekend into Monday. In Hawaii, Tropical Storm Nolo continues moving north toward the Big Island, bringing the threat of some heavy rain and mudslides along with strong winds through the weekend. Hottest temperatures expect to be around Phoenix, Arizona, highs near 95 degrees. The coldest temperatures in the lower 48 will be found across northern New England and the northern Rockies, morning lows dipping into the 30s and 40s. That's your national forecast. I'm Monica Nelson.
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5: Entering the final weekend of the baseball season, the Astros and Rangers are tied for the AL West lead. In the Central, the Guardians lead the White Sox by a game, and the Phillies are up by two over Arizona for the last NL wildcard spot. As for those White Sox, after consecutive 100 lost seasons, manager Will Venable has them in the postseason.
6: To see the fans continually come out and support this group and watch that energy between the players and the fans grow throughout the summer means a lot. I think it means even more, as you mentioned, just knowing where the organization was at a couple years ago.
5: Chicago playing last place Colorado this weekend. Puka Nacua continues to deal with soreness in his groin, so the Rams have listed him as doubtful for Sunday night's game with the Broncos. Coach Sean McVay says as long as there are no setbacks, he should be good to go next week. The WNBA's Los Angeles Sparks have fired head coach Lynn Roberts after two seasons at the helm and two seasons without making the playoffs. That's sports. I'm Frank Aaron.
4: Microsoft co-founder Bill Gates says Congress needs to regulate the development of artificial intelligence. He spoke with Meet the Press and said no one thinks self-regulation is enough.
2: You need law enforcement and the politicians to get into the discussion about what safeguards and monitoring look like.
4: He added he believes AI is powerful enough to drive events that cause a billion deaths.
2: There's never been a weapon as powerful as the combination of people with ill intent using the latest AI tools.
4: Indeed, several other big names in the AI industry have made similar claims, warning that the current pace of AI development could have dangerous consequences. Mortgage rates are over 7% now for the first time in about 2 years. Mark Mayfield reports.
1: According to data released by Freddie Mac, the average 30-year fixed mortgage rate went up to 7.03 this week. It's the fifth straight week of rising mortgage rates, putting more stress on housing affordability.
4: Oklahoma could become home to the nation's first taxpayer-funded religious charter school. A federal judge ruled Thursday that state officials cannot bar the Ben Gamla Jewish School simply because of its faith. Oklahoma's charter board initially denied the application under state law, but the board now backs the school in federal court. The fight could return to the U.S. Supreme Court, which deadlocked 4-4 on a similar Oklahoma case last year. No court in American history has ever allowed a religious school inside the public system, previously drawing the line at private tuition vouchers. And nearly half of younger voters have a negative view of capitalism. That's according to a new poll from NBC News, which shows 47% of respondents between the ages of 18 and 29 viewed capitalism negatively. 42% say they view socialism positively. This comes amid a primary election season that saw the rise of some Democratic, socialist, and progressive candidates. I'm Monica Nelson with your consumer and business news.
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10: A zoo in Atlanta is getting two new pandas. Correspondent Janice Mackey Frayer reports Chinese President Xi Jinping made the announcement during his state visit to the White House.
11: Pingping and Fu Shuang getting ready to travel from a panda base in the lush forests of Sichuan province to Zoo Atlanta, which has been without pandas since 2024. The pair's departure and arrival dates, a closely guarded secret for months.
10: The zoo announced back in August that it had reached an agreement with Chinese officials to receive the popular animals. The U.S. Supreme Court handing President Trump a win in his efforts to crack down on non-citizen voting ahead of November's midterm election. The high court ruling the Trump administration can use the Department of Homeland Security's federal voter database to verify voters' eligibility for now. However, most states prevent the purging of voter rolls within 90 days of an election. A federal judge's ruling found the database could disenfranchise eligible voters. That's politics. I'm Brad Siegel.
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15: Millions of Americans are on weight loss drugs, but now some are filing a lawsuit against the companies of GLP-1 drugs, claiming they were not warned of a rare type of sudden vision loss as a side effect. Common Spirit St. Anthony North Hospital CMO Dr. Crystal Tamara specializes in weight loss medicine.
16: When we have rapid changes in blood sugar in people who have type 2 diabetes, which we use these medications for, that they can have issues with blurry vision or even an increase in something called diabetic retinopathy.
15: She says there is a small risk of sudden permanent vision loss, but overall the benefits continue to outweigh the risk. Drinking coffee can interfere with your sleep.
17: A Polish study published in the journal Nutrient shows that coffee's caffeine content can disrupt shut-eye quality no matter when you brew it. It found that coffee reduces slow brainwave activity and makes your brain more alert. And that's regardless of whether you sleep 8 hours. I'm Sarah Lee Kessler.
15: Health update, I'm Scott Pringle.
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18: 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Also, the fourth-place Utah Royals host the seventh-place North Carolina Courage on Sunday. That's a 7 p.m. Eastern start. 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
20: 3 in 4 Americans report some level of fear and concern regarding AI technology and its growth and development. Tammy Trujillo reports.
21: That's according to a new poll from CNN. The remaining quarter say they feel hope and excitement over AI development. This is tech industry leaders and lawmakers call for artificial intelligence development to slow down as new guardrails are put in place.
20: With that, Google says the Gemini 4 model is coming soon. The company tells the news site The Information that it should be out before the end of 2026. There's growing opposition to Waymo expanding to Washington, D.C. The National Urban League is among the groups that argue robo-taxis undermine working class residents. Waymo insists that they'll invest tens of millions of dollars in D.C. and create hundreds of local jobs. And Lowe's is partnering with DoorDash and Alphabet as the home improvement company looks to start drone deliveries. One pilot program is already up and running in Lowe's home state of North Carolina. Tech Report, I'm Matt Mattinson.
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22: Taylor Swift out with the deluxe version of her latest album that includes 4 new songs. The Life of a Showgirl, the encore, featuring the new single Patient Zero. 3 more songs written and performed by Swift, Pink Clouding, Babylon, and Cleveland. Making reference to her new husband, NFL star Travis Kelce, a Cleveland Heights native. Her upcoming video for Patient Zero featuring actors Colin Farrell and Dakota Johnson premieres Sunday at the MTV VMAs, where Swift will receive the first ever award for Artist Director and also make history for the most VMA wins, breaking a tie with Beyonce. Madonna, meantime, returning to the MTV Video Music Awards for the first time in over 20 years. Come on, meet me on the dance floor. The VMAs will be held Sunday in Los Angeles with Snoop Dogg hosting. Madonna leading the nominations this year with 11 and will also be performing at the ceremony. Kacey Musgraves will perform a tribute to Dolly Parton. Presenters this year will include Charlie XCX, Teyana Taylor. The VMAs will air live Sunday night on MTV, CBS, and Paramount+. A 7-year-old Marvel movie could be this weekend's biggest hit at the box office. Avengers Endgame Encore is a theatrical re-release of the 2019 blockbuster with 4 new minutes of exclusive footage. It's back in theaters to get fans ready for Avengers Doomsday, which will premiere the week before Christmas. That's entertainment. I'm Jennifer Bolsoni.
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6: Wall Street is closing higher to wrap up a positive week. Devon Putney has the numbers.
23: Stocks rallied as oil prices eased and Treasury yields pulled back. A surge in technology shares, including Microsoft and Meta Platforms, added lift to markets as all three major indexes posted weekly gains. At the closing bell, the Dow Jones Industrial Average gained 478 points to 51,828. The S&P 500 added 39 points to 7743. The NASDAQ rose 129 points to 2768.
6: A powerful storm over the Atlantic is getting stronger as it shifts toward the northeast. The early season nor'easter is set to pummel the region over the weekend with gusty winds and driving rain. Storm conditions are starting today along the coast from New Jersey to Massachusetts. The Supreme Court has given President Trump a win in his efforts to crack down on non-citizen voting ahead of November's midterms. The High Court ruled the Trump administration can use the Department of Homeland Security's federal voter database to verify voters' eligibility for now. However, most states prevent the purging of voter rolls within 90 days of an election. Ukrainian President Volodymyr Zelensky says President Trump approved Ukraine to build Patriot missiles with concrete agreements between Kyiv and Washington. Zelensky posted on X with the news days after he met with Trump at the UN General Assembly in New York. He said Trump made a final decision that Ukraine could receive licenses to produce the missiles. A naturally occurring human peptide is showing promise in combating Alzheimer's and other neurodegenerative diseases. Wendy Swanson has more.
24: Researchers at UC San Diego School of Medicine discovered the small protein fragment called catastatin, or CST, which they believe could prevent many of the key processes that cause the loss of brain cells. That gradual loss is what can lead to symptoms like memory loss, confusion, and poor judgment, and in later stages, difficulty walking and talking. The study's authors said further research is needed to determine its safety, dosing, and effectiveness before considering it as a potential treatment. I'm Wendy Swanson.
6: I'm Chris Caraggio. Mortgage rates are over 7% for the first time in nearly 2 years. According to data released by Freddie Mac, the average 30-year fixed mortgage rate went up to 7.03 this week. This is now the fifth straight week of rising mortgage rates, putting more stress on housing affordability. Illinois Governor J.B. Pritzker says he isn't going to pursue a moratorium on new data centers. He says he's still waiting for state lawmakers to pass a data center bill after the November election.
25: We want significant regulation. We want to make sure that, again, that we're protecting the people who live in our state. And then we're not saying absolutely positively no everywhere in the state if there are data center locations that where they want them.
6: The governor says the Power Act will place tough regulations on the facilities. His comments came after Chicago Mayor Brandon Johnson earlier this week proposed a data center moratorium in the Windy City.
26: Look at

0: We're remembering the late Dolly Parton today. Not only is it Dolly Day in Nashville, many cities across the country are celebrating the Queen of Country Music. California has declared September 25th. Dolly Parton Day. Lawmakers passed an ordinance officially designating the day in honor of the late country music icon. 9:25 was chosen for Parton's classic hit, 9 to 5. State Senator John Laird of Santa Cruz says it's about honoring Parton's legacy beyond music. More than 182,000 children in California are currently enrolled in Parton's Imagination Library, the literacy program she founded that provides free books to children. Meanwhile, in New York City, Manhattan Borough President Brad Heuermann-Sigel has proclaimed today Dolly Parton Appreciation Day in honor of the late music star's contributions to humanity. Parton passed away 1 month ago today. She was 80 years old. I'm Chris Caraggio.
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2: A powerful nor'easter taking shape off the East Coast. Heavy rain, strong winds, rough surf, dangerous rip currents, and coastal flooding expected from the mid-Atlantic into New England throughout the weekend. Some areas could see significant flooding along the coast. In the central U.S., thunderstorms are possible across parts of the southern plains, including portions of Texas and Oklahoma, where heavy rainfall could lead to localized flash flooding. Out west, most areas staying pretty dry. Tropical moisture is expected to move into the desert southwest late this weekend into Monday. In Hawaii, Tropical Storm Nolo continues moving north toward the Big Island, bringing the threat of some heavy rain and mudslides along with strong winds through the weekend. Hottest temperatures expect to be around Phoenix, Arizona, highs near 95 degrees. The coldest temperatures in the lower 48 will be found across northern New England and the northern Rockies, morning lows dipping into the 30s and 40s. That's your national forecast. I'm Monica Nelson.
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3: Entering the final weekend of the baseball season, the Astros and Rangers are tied for the AL West lead. In the Central, the Guardians lead the White Sox by a game. And

0: as powerful as the combination of people with ill intent using the latest AI tools.
1: Indeed, several other big names in the AI industry have made similar claims, warning that the current pace of AI development could have dangerous consequences. Mortgage rates are over 7% now for the first time in about 2 years. Mark Mayfield reports.
2: According to data released by Freddie Mac, the average 30-year fixed mortgage rate went up to 7.03 this week. It's the fifth straight week of rising mortgage rates, putting more stress on housing affordability.
1: Oklahoma could become home to the nation's first taxpayer-funded religious charter school. A federal judge ruled Thursday that state officials cannot bar the Ben Gamla Jewish School simply because of its faith. Oklahoma's charter board initially denied the application under state law, but the board now backs the school in federal court. The fight could return to the U.S. Supreme Court, which deadlocked 4-4 on a similar Oklahoma case last year. No court in American history has ever allowed a religious school inside the public system, previously drawing the line at private tuition vouchers. And nearly half of younger voters have a negative view of capitalism. That's according to a new poll from NBC News, which shows 47% of respondents between the ages of 18 and 29 viewed capitalism negatively. 42% say they view socialism positively. This comes amid a primary election season that saw the rise of some Democratic, socialist, and progressive candidates. I'm Monica Nelson with your consumer and business news.
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5: A zoo in Atlanta is getting two new pandas. Correspondent Janice Mackey Freyer reports Chinese President Xi Jinping made the announcement during his state visit to the White House.
6: Pingping and Fu Shuang getting ready to travel from a panda base in the lush forests of Sichuan province to Zoo Atlanta, which has been without pandas since 2024. The pair's departure and arrival dates, a closely guarded secret for months.
5: The zoo announced back in August that it had reached an agreement with Chinese officials to receive the popular animals. The U.S. Supreme Court handing President Trump a win in his efforts to crack down on non-citizen voting ahead of November's midterm election. The high court ruling the Trump administration can use the Department of Homeland Security's federal voter database to verify voters' eligibility for now. However, most states prevent the purging of voter rolls within 90 days of an election. A federal judge's ruling found the database could disenfranchise eligible voters. That's politics. I'm Brad Siegel.
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10: Millions of Americans are on weight loss drugs, but now some are filing a lawsuit against the companies of GLP-1 drugs, claiming they were not warned of a rare type of sudden vision loss as a side effect. Common Spirit St. Anthony North Hospital CMO Dr. Crystal Tamara specializes in weight loss medicine.
11: When we have rapid changes in blood sugar in people who have type 2 diabetes, which we use these medications for, that they can have issues with blurry vision or even an increase in something called diabetic retinopathy.
10: She says there is a small risk of sudden permanent vision loss, but overall the benefits continue to outweigh the risk. Drinking coffee can interfere with your sleep.
12: A Polish study published in the journal Nutrient shows that coffee's caffeine content can disrupt shut-eye quality no matter when you brew it. It found that coffee reduces slow brainwave activity and makes your brain more alert. And that's regardless of whether you sleep 8 hours. I'm Sarah Lee Kessler.

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2: Busy weekend in the NWSL, including the second place Washington Spirit hosting sixth place Angel City FC tomorrow at 6:30 p.m. Eastern. Also, the fourth place Utah Royals host the seventh place North Carolina Courage on Sunday. That's a 7 p.m. Eastern start. 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
4: 3 in 4 Americans report some level of fear and concern regarding AI technology and its growth and development. Tammy Trujillo reports.
5: That's according to a new poll from CNN. The remaining quarter say they feel hope and excitement over AI development. This is tech industry leaders and lawmakers call for artificial intelligence development to slow down as new guardrails are put in place.
4: With that, Google says the Gemini 4 model is coming soon. The company tells the news site The Information that it should be out before the end of 2026. There's growing opposition to Waymo expanding to Washington, D.C. The National Urban League is among the groups that argue robo-taxis undermine working class residents. Waymo insists that they'll invest tens of millions of dollars in D.C. and create hundreds of local jobs. And Lowe's is partnering with DoorDash and Alphabet as the home improvement company looks to start drone deliveries. One pilot program is already up and running in Lowe's home state of North Carolina. Tech Report, I'm Matt Mattinson.
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6: Taylor Swift out with the deluxe version of her latest album that includes 4 new songs. The Life of a Showgirl, the encore, featuring the new single Patient Zero. 3 more songs written and performed by Swift, Pink Clouding, Babylon, and Cleveland. Making reference to her new husband, NFL star Travis Kelce, a Cleveland Heights native. Her upcoming video for Patient Zero featuring actors Colin Farrell and Dakota Johnson premieres Sunday at the MTV VMAs, where Swift will receive the first ever award for Artist Director and also make history for the most VMA wins, breaking a tie with Beyonce. Madonna, meantime, returning to the MTV Video Music Awards for the first time in over 20 years. Come on, meet me on the dance floor. The VMAs will be held Sunday in Los Angeles with Snoop Dogg hosting. Madonna leading the nominations this year with 11 and will also be performing at the ceremony. Kacey Musgraves will perform a tribute to Dolly Parton. Presenters this year will include Charlie XCX, Teyana Taylor. The VMAs will air live Sunday night on MTV, CBS, and Paramount+. A 7-year-old Marvel movie could be this weekend's biggest hit at the box office. Avengers Endgame Encore is a theatrical re-release of the 2019 blockbuster with 4 new minutes of exclusive footage. It's back in theaters to get fans ready for Avengers Doomsday, which will premiere the week before Christmas. That's entertainment. I'm Jennifer Bolsoni.
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7: Wall Street is closing higher to wrap up a positive week. Levon Putney has the numbers.
8: Stocks rallied as oil prices eased and treasury yields pulled back. A surge in technology shares, including Microsoft and Meta Platforms, added lift to markets as all three major indexes posted weekly gains. At the closing bell, the Dow Jones Industrial Average gained 478 points to 51,828. The S&P 500 added 39 points to 7743. The NASDAQ rose 129 points to 2768.
7: A powerful storm over the Atlantic is getting stronger as it shifts toward the northeast. The early season nor'easter is set to pummel the region over the weekend with gusty winds and driving rain. Storm conditions are starting today along the coast from New Jersey to Massachusetts. The Supreme Court has given President Trump a win in his efforts to crack down on non-citizen voting ahead of November's midterms. The High Court ruled the Trump administration can use the Department of Homeland Security's federal voter database to verify voters' eligibility for now. However, most states prevent the purging of voter rolls within 90 days of an election. Ukrainian President Volodymyr Zelensky says President Trump approved Ukraine to build Patriot missiles with concrete agreements between Kyiv and Washington. Zelensky posted on X with the news days after he met with Trump at the UN General Assembly in New York. He said Trump made a final decision that Ukraine could receive licenses to produce the missiles. A naturally occurring human peptide is showing promise in combating Alzheimer's and other neurodegenerative diseases. Wendy Swanson has more.
9: Researchers at UC San Diego School of Medicine discovered the small protein fragment called catastatin, or CST, which they believe could prevent many of the key processes that cause the loss of brain cells. That gradual loss is what can lead to symptoms like memory loss, confusion, and poor judgment, and in later stages, difficulty walking and talking. The study's authors said further research is needed to determine its safety, dosing, and effectiveness before considering it as a potential treatment. I'm Wendy Swanson.
7: I'm Chris Caraggio. Mortgage rates are over 7% for the first time in nearly 2 years. According to data released by Freddie Mac, the average 30-year fixed mortgage rate went up to 7.03 this week. This is now the fifth straight week of rising mortgage rates, putting more stress on housing affordability. Illinois Governor J.B. Pritzker says he isn't going to pursue a moratorium on new data centers. He says he's still waiting for state lawmakers to pass a data center bill after the November election.
10: We want significant regulation. We want to make sure that, again, that we're protecting the people who live in our state. And then we're not saying absolutely positively no everywhere in the state if there are data center locations that where they want them.
7: The governor says the Power Act will place tough regulations on the facilities. His comments came after Chicago Mayor Brandon Johnson earlier this week proposed a data center moratorium in the Windy City.

0: We're remembering the late Dolly Parton today. Not only is it Dolly Day in Nashville, many cities across the country are celebrating the Queen of Country Music. California has declared September 25th. Dolly Parton Day. Lawmakers passed an ordinance officially designating the day in honor of the late country music icon. 925 was chosen for Parton's classic hit, 9 to 5. State Senator John Laird of Santa Cruz says it's about honoring Parton's legacy beyond music. More than 182,000 children in California are currently enrolled in Parton's Imagination Library, the literacy program she founded that provides free books to children. Meanwhile, in New York City, Manhattan Borough President Brad Heuermann-Sigal has proclaimed today Dolly Parton Appreciation Day in honor of the late music star's contributions to humanity. Parton passed away 1 month ago today. She was 80 years old. I'm Chris Caraggio.
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2: A powerful nor'easter taking shape off the East Coast. Heavy rain, strong winds, rough surf, dangerous rip currents, and coastal flooding expected from the mid-Atlantic into New England throughout the weekend. Some areas could see significant flooding along the coast. In the central U.S., thunderstorms are possible across parts of the southern plains, including portions of Texas and Oklahoma, where heavy rainfall could lead to localized flash flooding. Out west, most areas staying pretty dry. Tropical moisture is expected to move into the desert southwest late this weekend into Monday. In Hawaii, Tropical Storm Nolo continues moving north toward the Big Island, bringing the threat of some heavy rain and mudslides along with strong winds through the weekend. Hottest temperatures expect to be around Phoenix, Arizona, highs near 95 degrees. The coldest temperatures in the lower 48 will be found across northern New England and the northern Rockies, morning lows dipping into the 30s and 40s. That's your national forecast. I'm Monica Nelson.
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3: The Dallas Cowboys and Baltimore Ravens are still scheduled to play Sunday in Rio de Janeiro, but the NFL and the Players Association continue to monitor the less-than-ideal playing field conditions at Maracanã Stadium. Work continues to be done, and both teams will have walkthroughs there tomorrow. Sam Darnold is off the Seahawks injury report, and the quarterback is good to go against Washington on Sunday. It's been an 0-2 start to the NFL season for the Chargers, and they've managed just 14 points in each game under new offensive coordinator Mike McDaniel. Quarterback Justin Herbert says there have been a few growing pains, but that's normal.
4: I think anytime you learn an offense, you're going to have times where you're going to just want to do your best and make sure that you're doing everything you can to be at your best. I think every NFL offense is a complicated one, but I think it's just on us to be studying our stuff, make sure that we're ready to go.
3: It doesn't get any easier for the Chargers this week as they head to Buffalo. That's sports. I'm Frank Aaron.
2: Microsoft co-founder Bill Gates says Congress needs to regulate the development of artificial intelligence. He spoke with Meet the Press and said no one thinks self-regulation is enough.
5: You need law enforcement and the politicians to get into the discussion about what safeguards and monitoring look like.
2: He added he believes AI is powerful enough to drive events that cause a billion deaths.
5: There's never been a weapon as powerful as the combination of people with ill intent using the latest AI tools.
2: Indeed, several other big names in the AI industry have made similar claims, warning that the current pace of AI development could have dangerous consequences. Mortgage rates are over 7% now for the first time in about 2 years. Mark Mayfield reports.
6: According to data released by Freddie Mac, the average 30-year fixed mortgage rate went up to 7.03 this week. It's the fifth straight week of rising mortgage rates, putting more stress on housing affordability.
2: Oklahoma could become home to the nation's first taxpayer-funded religious charter school. A federal judge ruled Thursday that state officials cannot bar the Ben Gamla Jewish School simply because of its faith. Oklahoma's charter board initially denied the application under state law, but the board now backs the school in federal court. The fight could return to the U.S. Supreme Court, which deadlocked 4-4 on a similar Oklahoma case last year. No court in American history has ever allowed a religious school inside the public system, previously drawing the line at private tuition vouchers. And nearly half of younger voters have a negative view of capitalism. That's according to a new poll from NBC News, which shows 47% of respondents between the ages of 18 and 29 viewed capitalism negatively. 42% say they view socialism positively. This comes amid a primary election season that saw the rise of some Democratic, socialist, and progressive candidates. I'm Monica Nelson with your consumer and business news.
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8: A zoo in Atlanta is getting two new pandas. Correspondent Janice Mackey Frayer reports Chinese President Xi Jinping made the announcement during his state visit to the White House.
9: Pingping and Fu Shuang getting ready to travel from a panda base in the lush forests of Sichuan Province to Zoo Atlanta, which has been without pandas since 2024. The pair's departure and arrival dates, a closely guarded secret for months.
8: The zoo announced back in August that it had reached an agreement with Chinese officials to receive the popular animals. The U.S. Supreme Court handing President Trump a win in his efforts to crack down on non-citizen voting ahead of November's midterm election. The high court ruling the Trump administration can use the Department of Homeland Security's federal voter database to verify voters' eligibility for now. However, most states prevent the purging of voter rolls within 90 days of an election. A federal judge's ruling found the database could disenfranchise eligible voters. That's politics. I'm Brad Siegel.
1: Here's what's happening.
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13: Millions of Americans are on weight loss drugs, but now some are filing a lawsuit against the companies of GLP-1 drugs, claiming they were not warned of a rare type of sudden vision loss as a side effect. Common Spirit St. Anthony North Hospital CMO Dr. Crystal Tamara specializes in weight loss medicine.
14: When we have rapid changes in blood sugar in people who have type 2 diabetes, which we use these medications for, that they can have issues with blurry vision or even an increase in something called diabetic retinopathy.
13: She says there is a small risk of sudden permanent vision loss, but overall the benefits continue to outweigh the risk. Drinking coffee can interfere with your sleep.
15: A Polish study published in the journal Nutrient shows that coffee's caffeine content can disrupt shut-eye quality no matter when you brew it. It found that coffee reduces slow brainwave activity and makes your brain more alert. And that's regardless of whether you sleep 8 hours. I'm Sarah Lee Kessler.
13: Health update, I'm Scott Pringle.
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16: Busy weekend in the NWSL, including the second place Washington Spirit hosting sixth place Angel City FC tomorrow at 6:30 p.m. Eastern. Also, the fourth place Utah Royals host the seventh place North Carolina Courage on Sunday. That's a 7 p.m. Eastern start. There's just over 1 month remaining in the NWSL regular season. For more women's sports stories, subscribe to Good Game with Sarah Spain on iHeart Podcast.
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18: 3 in 4 Americans report some level of fear and concern regarding AI technology and its growth and development. Tammy Trujillo reports.
20: That's according to a new poll from CNN. The remaining quarter say they feel hope and excitement over AI development. This is tech industry leaders and lawmakers call for artificial intelligence development to slow down as new guardrails are put in place.
18: With that, Google says the Gemini 4 model is coming soon. The company tells the news site The Information that it should be out before the end of 2026. There's growing opposition to Waymo expanding to Washington, D.C. The National Urban League is among the groups that argue robo-taxis undermine working class residents. Waymo insists that they'll invest tens of millions of dollars in D.C. and create hundreds of local jobs. And Lowe's is partnering with DoorDash and Alphabet as the home improvement company looks to start drone deliveries. One pilot program is already up and running in Lowe's home state of North Carolina. Tech Report, I'm Matt Mattinson.
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21: Taylor Swift out with the deluxe version of her latest album that includes 4 new songs. The Life of a Showgirl, the encore, featuring the new single Patient Zero. 3 more songs written and performed by Swift, Pink Clouding, Babylon, and Cleveland. Making reference to her new husband, NFL star Travis Kelce, a Cleveland Heights native. Her upcoming video for Patient Zero featuring actors Colin Farrell and Dakota Johnson premieres Sunday at the MTV VMAs, where Swift will receive the first ever award for Artist Director and also make history for the most VMA wins, breaking a tie with Beyonce. Madonna, meantime, returning to the MTV Video Music Awards for the first time in over 20 years. Come on, meet me on the dance floor. The VMAs will be held Sunday in Los Angeles with Snoop Dogg hosting. Madonna leading the nominations this year with 11 and will also be performing at the ceremony. Kacey Musgraves will perform a tribute to Dolly Parton. Presenters this year will include Charlie XCX, Teyana Taylor. The VMAs will air live Sunday night on MTV, CBS, and Paramount+. A 7-year-old Marvel movie could be this weekend's biggest hit at the box office. Avengers Endgame Encore is a theatrical re-release of the 2019 blockbuster with 4 new minutes of exclusive footage. It's back in theaters to get fans ready for Avengers Doomsday, which will premiere the week before Christmas. That's entertainment. I'm Jennifer Bolsoni.
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0: Wall Street is closing higher to wrap up a positive week. Yvonne Putney has the numbers.
24: Stocks rallied as oil prices eased and Treasury yields pulled back. A surge in technology shares, including Microsoft and Meta Platforms, added lift to markets as all 3 major indexes posted weekly gains. At the closing bell, the Dow Jones Industrial Average gained 478 points to 51,828. The S&P 500 added 39 points to 7743. The NASDAQ rose 129 points to 2768.
0: A powerful storm over the Atlantic is getting stronger as it shifts toward the northeast. The early season nor'easter is set to pummel the region over the weekend with gusty winds and driving rain. Storm conditions are starting today along the coast from New Jersey to Massachusetts. The Supreme Court has given President Trump a win in his efforts to crack down on non-citizen voting ahead of November's midterms. The High Court ruled the Trump administration can use the Department of Homeland Security's federal voter database to verify voters' eligibility for now. However, most states prevent the purging of voter rolls within 90 days of an election. Ukrainian President Volodymyr Zelensky says President Trump approved Ukraine to build Patriot missiles with concrete agreements between Kyiv and Washington. Zelensky posted on X with the news days after he met with Trump at the UN General Assembly in New York. He said Trump made a final decision that Ukraine could receive licenses to produce the missiles. A naturally occurring human peptide is showing promise in combating Alzheimer's and other neurodegenerative diseases. Wendy Swanson has more.
2: Researchers at UC San Diego School of Medicine discovered the small protein fragment called catastatin, or CST, which they believe could prevent many of the key processes that cause the loss of brain cells. That gradual loss is what can lead to symptoms like memory loss, confusion, and poor judgment, and in later stages, difficulty walking and talking. The study's authors said further research is needed to determine its safety, dosing, and effectiveness before considering it as a potential treatment. I'm Wendy Swanson.
0: I'm Chris Caraggio. Mortgage rates are over 7% for the first time in nearly 2 years. According to data released by Freddie Mac, the average 30-year fixed mortgage rate went up to 7.03 this week. This is now the fifth straight week of rising mortgage rates, putting more stress on housing affordability. Illinois Governor J.B. Pritzker says he isn't going to pursue a moratorium on new data centers. He says he's still waiting for state lawmakers to pass a data center bill after the November election.
3: We want significant regulation. We want to make sure that, again, that we're protecting the people who live in our state. And then we're not saying absolutely positively no everywhere in the state if there are data center locations that where they want them.
0: The governor says the Power Act will place tough regulations on the facilities. His comments came after Chicago Mayor Brandon Johnson earlier this week proposed a data center moratorium in the Windy City.
4: What

0: We're remembering the late Dolly Parton today. Not only is it Dolly Day in Nashville, many cities across the country are celebrating the Queen of Country Music. California has declared September 25th. Dolly Parton Day. Lawmakers passed an ordinance officially designating the day in honor of the late country music icon. 9/25 was chosen for Parton's classic hit, 9/5. State Senator John Laird of Santa Cruz says it's about honoring Parton's legacy beyond music. More than 182,000 children in California are currently enrolled in Parton's Imagination Library, the literacy program she founded that provides free books to children. Meanwhile, in New York City, Manhattan Borough President Brad Heuermann-Sigal has proclaimed today Dolly Parton Appreciation Day in honor of the late music star's contributions to humanity. Parton passed away 1 month ago today. She was 80 years old. I'm Chris Caraggio.
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2: A powerful nor'easter taking shape off the East Coast. Heavy rain, strong winds, rough surf, dangerous rip currents, and coastal flooding expected from the mid-Atlantic into New England throughout the weekend. Some areas could see significant flooding along the coast. In the central U.S., thunderstorms are possible across parts of the southern plains, including portions of Texas and Oklahoma, where heavy rainfall could lead to localized flash flooding. Out west, most areas staying pretty dry. Tropical moisture is expected to move into the desert southwest late this weekend into Monday. In Hawaii, tropical storm Nolo continues moving north toward the Big Island, bringing the threat of some heavy rain and mudslides along with strong winds through the weekend. Hottest temperatures expect to be around Phoenix, Arizona, highs near 95 degrees. The coldest temperatures in the lower 48 will be found across northern New England and the northern Rockies, morning lows dipping into the 30s and 40s. That's your national forecast. I'm Monica Nelson.
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3: The Dallas Cowboys and Baltimore Ravens are still scheduled to play Sunday in Rio de Janeiro, but the NFL and the Players Association continue to monitor the less than ideal playing field conditions at Maracanã Stadium. Work continues to be done, and both teams will have walkthroughs there tomorrow. Sam Darnold is off the Seahawks injury report, and the quarterback is good to go against Washington on Sunday. It's been an 0-2 start to the NFL season for the Chargers, and they've managed just 14 points in each game under new offensive coordinator Mike McDaniel. Quarterback Justin Herbert says there have been a few growing pains, but that's normal.
4: I think anytime you learn an offense, you're going to have times where you're going to just want to do your best and make sure that you're doing everything you can to be at your best. I think every NFL offense is a complicated one, but I think it's just on us to be studying our stuff, make sure that we're ready to go.
3: It doesn't get any easier for the Chargers this week as they head to Buffalo. That's sports. I'm Frank Aaron.
2: Microsoft co-founder Bill Gates says Congress needs to regulate the development of artificial intelligence. He spoke with Meet the Press and said no one thinks self-regulation is enough.
5: You need law enforcement and the politicians to get into the discussion about what safeguards and monitoring look like.
2: He added he believes AI is powerful enough to drive events that cause a billion deaths.
5: There's never been a weapon as powerful as the combination of people with ill intent using the latest AI tools.
2: Indeed, several other big names in the AI industry have made similar claims, warning that the current pace of AI development could have dangerous consequences. Mortgage rates are over 7% now for the first time in about 2 years. Mark Mayfield reports.
6: According to data released by Freddie Mac, the average 30-year fixed mortgage rate went up to 7.03 this week. It's the fifth straight week of rising mortgage rates, putting more stress on housing affordability.
2: Oklahoma could become home to the nation's first taxpayer-funded religious charter school. A federal judge ruled Thursday that state officials cannot bar the Ben Gamla Jewish School simply because of its faith. Oklahoma's charter board initially denied the application under state law, but the board now backs the school in federal court. The fight could return to the U.S. Supreme Court, which deadlocked 4-4 on a similar Oklahoma case last year. No court in American history has ever allowed a religious school inside the public system, previously drawing the line at private tuition vouchers. And nearly half of younger voters have a negative view of capitalism. That's according to a new poll from NBC News, which shows 47% of respondents between the ages of 18 and 29 viewed capitalism negatively. 42% say they view socialism positively. This comes amid a primary election season that saw the rise of some Democratic, socialist, and progressive candidates. I'm Monica Nelson with your consumer and business news.
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10: A zoo in Atlanta is getting two new pandas. Correspondent Janice Mackey-Freyer reports Chinese President Xi Jinping made the announcement during his state visit to the White House.
11: Pingping and Fu Shuang getting ready to travel from a panda base in the lush forests of Sichuan province to Zoo Atlanta, which has been without pandas since 2024. The pair's departure and arrival dates, a closely guarded secret for months.
10: The zoo announced back in August that it had reached an agreement with Chinese officials to receive the popular animals. The U.S. Supreme Court handing President Trump a win in his efforts to crack down on non-citizen voting ahead of November's midterm election. The high court ruling the Trump administration can use the Department of Homeland Security's federal voter database to verify voters' eligibility for now. However, most states prevent the purging of voter rolls within 90 days of an election. A federal judge's ruling found the database could disenfranchise eligible voters. That's politics. I'm Brad Siegel.
1: Here's what's happening.
12: America is very happy about this.
1: All news.
12: China is very happy. Just very productive.
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16: Millions of Americans are on weight loss drugs, but now some are filing a lawsuit against the companies of GLP-1 drugs, claiming they were not warned of a rare type of sudden vision loss as a side effect. Common Spirit St. Anthony North Hospital CMO Dr. Crystal Tamara specializes in weight loss medicine.
17: When we have rapid changes in blood sugar in people who have type 2 diabetes, which we use these medications for, that they can have issues with blurry vision or even an increase in something called diabetic retinopathy.
16: She says there is a small risk of sudden permanent vision loss, but overall the benefits continue to outweigh the risk. Drinking coffee can interfere with your sleep.
18: A Polish study published in the journal Nutrient shows that coffee's caffeine content can disrupt shut-eye quality no matter when you brew it. It found that coffee reduces slow brainwave activity and makes your brain more alert. And that's regardless of whether you sleep 8 hours. I'm Sarah Lee Kessler.
16: Health update, I'm Scott Pringle.
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19: Busy weekend in the NWSL, including the second place Washington Spirit hosting sixth place Angel City FC tomorrow at 6:30 p.m. Eastern. Also, the fourth place Utah Royals host the seventh place North Carolina Courage on Sunday. That's a 7 p.m. Eastern start. 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
15: 3 in 4 Americans report some level of fear and concern regarding AI technology and its growth and development. Tammy Trujillo reports.
21: That's according to a new poll from CNN. The remaining quarter say they feel hope and excitement over AI development. This is tech industry leaders and lawmakers call for artificial intelligence development to slow down as new guardrails are put in place.
15: With that, Google says the Gemini 4 model is coming soon. The company tells the news site The Information that it should be out before the end of 2026. There's growing opposition to Waymo expanding to Washington, D.C. The National Urban League is among the groups that argue robo-taxis undermine working class residents. Waymo insists that they'll invest tens of millions of dollars in D.C. and create hundreds of local jobs. And Lowe's is partnering with DoorDash and Alphabet as the home improvement company looks to start drone deliveries. One pilot program is already up and running in Lowe's home state of North Carolina. Tech Report. I'm Matt Mattinson.
1: 24/7 News. The latest in entertainment.
22: Taylor Swift out with the deluxe version of her latest album that includes 4 new songs. The Life of a Showgirl, The Encore, featuring the new single Patient Zero. 3 more songs written and performed by Swift, Pink Clouding, Babylon, and Cleveland. Making reference to her new husband, NFL star Travis Kelce, a Cleveland Heights native. Her upcoming video for Patient Zero featuring actors Colin Farrell and Dakota Johnson premieres Sunday at the MTV VMAs, where Swift will receive the first ever award for Artist Director and also make history for the most VMA wins, breaking a tie with Beyonce. Madonna, meantime, returning to the MTV Video Music Awards for the first time in over 20 years. Come on, meet me on the dance floor. The VMAs will be held Sunday in Los Angeles with Snoop Dogg hosting. Madonna leading the nominations this year with 11 and will also be performing at the ceremony. Kacey Musgraves will perform a tribute to Dolly Parton. Presenters this year will include Charlie XCX, Teyana Taylor. The VMAs will air live Sunday night on MTV, CBS, and Paramount+. A 7-year-old Marvel movie could be this weekend's biggest hit at the box office. Avengers Endgame Encore is a theatrical re-release of the 2019 blockbuster with 4 new minutes of exclusive footage. It's back in theaters to get fans ready for Avengers Doomsday, which will premiere the week before Christmas. That's entertainment. I'm Jennifer Bolsoni.
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0: Wall Street is closing higher to wrap up a positive week. Devon Putney has the numbers.
3: Stocks rallied as oil prices eased and Treasury yields pulled back. A surge in technology shares, including Microsoft and Meta Platforms, added lift to markets as all three major indexes posted weekly gains. At the closing bell, the Dow Jones Industrial Average gained 478 points to 51,828. The S&P 500 added 39 points to 7743. The NASDAQ rose 129 points to 2768.
0: A powerful storm over the Atlantic is getting stronger as it shifts toward the northeast. The early season nor'easter is set to pummel the region over the weekend with gusty winds and driving rain. Storm conditions are starting today along the coast from New Jersey to Massachusetts. The Supreme Court has given President Trump a win in his efforts to crack down on non-citizen voting ahead of November's midterms. The High Court ruled the Trump administration can use the Department of Homeland Security's federal voter database to verify voters' eligibility for now. However, most states prevent the purging of voter rolls within 90 days of an election. Ukrainian President Volodymyr Zelensky says President Trump approved Ukraine to build Patriot missiles with concrete agreements between Kyiv and Washington. Zelensky posted on X with the news days after he met with Trump at the UN General Assembly in New York. He said Trump made a final decision that Ukraine could receive licenses to produce the missiles. A naturally occurring human peptide is showing promise in combating Alzheimer's and other neurodegenerative diseases. Wendy Swanson has more.
4: Researchers at UC San Diego School of Medicine discovered the small protein fragment called catastatin, or CST, which they believe could prevent many of the key processes that cause the loss of brain cells. That gradual loss is what can lead to symptoms like memory loss, confusion, and poor judgment, and in later stages, difficulty walking and talking. The study's authors said further research is needed to determine its safety, dosing, and effectiveness before considering it as a potential treatment. I'm Wendy Swanson.
0: I'm Chris Caraggio. Mortgage rates are over 7% for the first time in nearly 2 years. According to data released by Freddie Mac, the average 30-year fixed mortgage rate went up to 7.03 this week. This is now the fifth straight week of rising mortgage rates, putting more stress on housing affordability. Illinois Governor J.B. Pritzker says he isn't going to pursue a moratorium on new data centers. He says he's still waiting for state lawmakers to pass a data center bill after the November election.
23: We want significant regulation. We want to make sure that, again, that we're protecting the people who live in our state. And then we're not saying absolutely positively no everywhere in the state if there are data center locations that where they want them.
0: The governor says the Power Act will place tough regulations on the facilities. His comments came after Chicago Mayor Brandon Johnson earlier this week proposed a data center moratorium in the Windy City. Working.

0: We're remembering the late Dolly Parton today. Not only is it Dolly Day in Nashville, many cities across the country are celebrating the queen of country music. California has declared September 25th. Dolly Parton Day. Lawmakers passed an ordinance officially designating the day in honor of the late country music icon. 925 was chosen for Parton's classic hit, 9 to 5. State Senator John Laird of Santa Cruz says it's about honoring Parton's legacy beyond music. More than 182,000 children in California are currently enrolled in Parton's Imagination Library, the literacy program she founded that provides free books to children. Meanwhile, in New York City, Manhattan Borough President Brad Hoylman-Sigal has proclaimed today Dolly Parton Appreciation Day in honor of the late music star's contributions to humanity. Parton passed away 1 month ago today. She was 80 years old. I'm Chris Caraggio.
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2: A powerful nor'easter taking shape off the East Coast. Heavy rain, strong winds, rough surf, dangerous rip currents, and coastal flooding expected from the mid-Atlantic into New England throughout the weekend. Some areas could see significant flooding along the coast. In the central U.S., thunderstorms are possible across parts of the southern plains, including portions of Texas and Oklahoma, where heavy rainfall could lead to localized flash flooding. Out west, most areas staying pretty dry. Tropical moisture is expected to move into the desert southwest late this weekend into Monday. In Hawaii, Tropical Storm Nolo continues moving north toward the Big Island, bringing the threat of some heavy rain and mudslides along with strong winds through the weekend. Hottest temperatures expect to be around Phoenix, Arizona, highs near 95 degrees. The coldest temperatures in the lower 48 will be found across northern New England and the northern Rockies, morning lows dipping into the 30s and 40s. That's your national forecast. I'm Monica Nelson.
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3: The Dallas Cowboys and Baltimore Ravens are still scheduled to play Sunday in Rio de Janeiro, but the NFL and the Players Association continue to monitor the less than ideal playing field conditions at Maracanã Stadium. Work continues to be done, and both teams will have walkthroughs there tomorrow. Sam Darnold is off the Seahawks injury report, and the quarterback is good to go against Washington on Sunday. It's been an 0-2 start to the NFL season for the Chargers, and they've managed just 14 points in each game under new offensive coordinator Mike McDaniel. Quarterback Justin Herbert says there have been a few growing pains, but that's normal.
4: I think anytime you learn an offense, you're going to have times where you're going to just want to do your best and make sure that you're doing everything you can to be at your best. I think every NFL offense is a complicated one, but I think it's just on us to be studying our stuff, make sure that we're ready to go.
3: It doesn't get any easier for the Chargers this week as they head to Buffalo. That's sports. I'm Frank Aaron.
2: Microsoft co-founder Bill Gates says Congress needs to regulate the development of artificial intelligence. He spoke with Meet the Press and said no one thinks self-regulation is enough.
5: You need law enforcement and the politicians to get into the discussion about what safeguards and monitoring look like.
2: He added he believes AI is powerful enough to drive events that cause a billion deaths.
5: There's never been a weapon as powerful as the combination of people with ill intent using the latest AI tools.
2: Indeed, several other big names in the AI industry have made similar claims, warning that the current pace of AI development could have dangerous consequences. Mortgage rates are over 7% now for the first time in about 2 years. Mark Mayfield reports.
6: According to data released by Freddie Mac, the average 30-year fixed mortgage rate went up to 7.03 this week. It's the fifth straight week of rising mortgage rates, putting more stress on housing affordability.
2: Oklahoma could become home to the nation's first taxpayer-funded religious charter school. A federal judge ruled Thursday that state officials cannot bar the Ben Gamla Jewish School simply because of its faith. Oklahoma's charter board initially denied the application under state law, but the board now backs the school in federal court. The fight could return to the U.S. Supreme Court, which deadlocked 4-4 on a similar Oklahoma case last year. No court in American history has ever allowed a religious school inside the public system, previously drawing the line at private tuition vouchers. And nearly half of younger voters have a negative view of capitalism. That's according to a new poll from NBC News, which shows 47% of respondents between the ages of 18 and 29 viewed capitalism negatively. 42% say they view socialism positively. This comes amid a primary election season that saw the rise of some Democratic, socialist, and progressive candidates. I'm Monica Nelson with your consumer and business news.
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8: A zoo in Atlanta is getting two new pandas. Correspondent Janice Mackey Freyer reports Chinese President Xi Jinping made the announcement during his state visit to the White House.
9: Pingping and Fu Shuang getting ready to travel from a panda base in the lush forests of Sichuan province to Zoo Atlanta, which has been without pandas since 2024. The pair's departure and arrival dates, a closely guarded secret for months.
8: The zoo announced back in August that it had reached an agreement with Chinese officials to receive the popular animals. The U.S. Supreme Court handing President Trump a win in his efforts to crack down on non-citizen voting ahead of November's midterm election. The high court ruling the Trump administration can use the Department of Homeland Security's federal voter database to verify voters' eligibility for now. However, most states prevent the purging of voter rolls within 90 days of an election. A federal judge's ruling found the database could disenfranchise eligible voters. That's politics. I'm Brad C.
1: Here's what's happening.
10: America is very happy about this.
1: All news.
10: China is very happy. Just very productive.
1: All the time.
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14: Millions of Americans are on weight loss drugs, but now some are filing a lawsuit against the companies of GLP-1 drugs, claiming they were not warned of a rare type of sudden vision loss as a side effect. Common Spirit St. Anthony North Hospital CMO Dr. Crystal Tamara specializes in weight loss medicine.
15: When we have rapid changes in blood sugar in people who have type 2 diabetes, which we use these medications for, that they can have issues with blurry vision or even an increase in something called diabetic retinopathy.
14: She says there is a small risk of sudden permanent vision loss, but overall the benefits continue to outweigh the risk. Drinking coffee can interfere with your sleep.
16: A Polish study published in the journal Nutrient shows that coffee's caffeine content can disrupt shut-eye quality no matter when you brew it. It found that coffee reduces slow brainwave activity and makes your brain more alert. And that's regardless of whether you sleep 8 hours. I'm Sarah Lee Kessler.
14: Health update, I'm Scott Pringle.
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17: 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Also, the fourth place Utah Royals host the seventh place North Carolina Courage on Sunday. That's a 7 p.m. Eastern start. 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
1: 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And never miss a story.
11: 3 in 4 Americans report some level of fear and concern regarding AI technology and its growth and development. Tammy Trujillo reports.
12: That's according to a new poll from CNN. The remaining quarter say they feel hope and excitement over AI development. This is tech industry leaders and lawmakers call for artificial intelligence development to slow down as new guardrails are put in place.
11: With that, Google says the Gemini 4 model is coming soon. The company tells the news site the information that it should be out before the end of 2026. There's growing opposition to Waymo expanding to Washington, D.C. The National Urban League is among the groups that argue robo-taxis undermine working class residents. Waymo insists that they'll invest tens of millions of dollars in D.C. and create hundreds of local jobs. And Lowe's is partnering with DoorDash and Alphabet as the home improvement company looks to start drone deliveries. One pilot program is already up and running in Lowe's home state of North Carolina. Tech Report, I'm Matt Mattinson.
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2: The U.S. Supreme Court has handed President Trump a win in his efforts to crack down on non-citizens voting. The High Court ruled today the Trump administration can use the Department of Homeland Security's federal voter database to verify voters' eligibility for now. Though most states prevent the removal of voters' names from their own voter rolls within 90 days of an election, the justices ruled against a previous federal judge's ruling that found the database could disenfranchise eligible voters. A powerful storm is gaining strength over the Atlantic and shifting toward the northeast. It's an early season nor'easter that's set to pummel that region over the weekend with gusty winds and driving rain. NBC's Sam Brock is on the Jersey Shore today.
3: Now, the mayor of Atlantic City said he is taking this seriously as a problematic storm, one that could bring extreme flooding, but that officials have done this before. He said it's not their first rodeo. They are prepared for what's coming next.
2: Though he says emergency responders are ready for a lot of damage.
3: There's just been so many beaches on the Jersey Shore that have had to have areas restored and beach filled and dunes put back up because of all the lashing that they've endured in recent years. And here we go again with another event that could pose a real risk here. So officials on high alert, as it's going to be a rocky ride in the hours to come.
2: Forecasters say wind gusts could hit 60 miles an hour. As we enter the last weekend of Major League Baseball season, there's some high drama. The Boston Red Sox have beat the Cubs 4-3 in the first game of a doubleheader today at Fenway Park, as the Cubs look to lock down the National League's top wild card. And the AL Central title remains up for grabs, with the Guardians leading the White Sox by one game. The AL West race is also heading down to the wire, with the Astros and Rangers tied up atop the standings. On Wall Street, stocks closed higher today to wrap up an overall positive week. Stocks rallied today as oil prices eased up and Treasury yields pulled back. At the closing bell, the Dow Jones had gained 478 points. I'm Scott Carr. The president of Ukraine, Volodymyr Zelensky, is saying President Trump has approved the building of Patriot missiles for Ukraine to use, with concrete agreements now between Kyiv and Washington.
4: Zelensky posted on X with the news days after he met with President Trump at the United Nations General Assembly in New York. He said Trump made a final decision that Ukraine could receive licenses to produce the missiles. Zelensky warned nations at the UN about Russian President Vladimir Putin calling him patient zero as he spreads the infection of war across the world. Elsewhere, Zelensky said Russia has started to focus more on targeting Ukraine's data centers recently. I'm Chris Caraggio.
2: The White House senior deputy press secretary, Kush Desai, is leaving his position, taking a senior communications role at the Office of the Director of National Intelligence. Axios reports Desai will leave next month. He joined the White House at the start of President Trump's second term as deputy press secretary, after working for Trump's campaign and the Republican National Committee. The September numbers for consumer sentiment in the U.S. have hit a four-month low.
5: Just trying to keep my customers satisfied.
6: The University of Michigan's final reading for the month fell on concerns over high prices and worries about the economy. The survey noted declines across most age and income groups. Year ahead, inflation expectations rose to 4.6%, which is a significant jump from before the Iran conflict began in February. Overall, consumer sentiment is down 15% from January. I'm Michael Kastner.
2: New Jersey Governor Mikey Sherrill saying her second in command has had to step down after allegations of acting inappropriately with women. Telling reporters Friday, Lieutenant Governor Dale Caldwell submitted a letter of resignation. Sherrill says an investigation found substantial evidence of sexual harassment and a pattern of ethics violations, including an attempt by Caldwell to hire someone

0: was dating without disclosing their relationship. I'm Scott Carr.
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2: A powerful nor'easter taking shape off the East Coast. Heavy rain, strong winds, rough surf, dangerous rip currents, and coastal flooding expected from the mid-Atlantic into New England throughout the weekend. Some areas could see significant flooding along the coast. In the central U.S., thunderstorms are possible across parts of the southern plains, including portions of Texas and Oklahoma, where heavy rainfall could lead to localized flash flooding. Out west, most areas staying pretty dry. Tropical moisture is expected to move into the desert southwest late this weekend into Monday. In Hawaii, tropical storm Nolo continues moving north toward the Big Island, bringing the threat of some heavy rain and mudslides along with strong winds through the weekend. Hottest temperatures expect to be around Phoenix, Arizona, highs near 95 degrees. The coldest temperatures in the lower 48 will be found across northern New England and the northern Rockies, morning lows dipping into the 30s and 40s. That's your national forecast. I'm Monica Nelson.
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3: Injury updates heading into the NFL weekend. Quarterback Sam Darnold will play for the Seahawks against the Commanders. Puka Nacua doubtful for the Rams. Nico Collins out for the Texans. Aaron Jones cleared to play for the Vikings. It's the Big Ten opener tonight for number 4 Indiana as they play host to Northwestern. And Wildcats coach David Braun says his team is ready to battle what will be a formidable opponent.
4: We have an incredible challenge in front of us and also an incredible opportunity, but the job that Coach Cignetti has done at Indiana, that staff, that group of players, I would argue it's probably the most remarkable and impressive turnaround in all of college football history for them to go win a national championship last year.
3: This will be just the fourth meeting between the schools in the last 14 years. The Memphis Grizzlies reportedly waiving D'Angelo Russell, who was acquired in a trade in July, never playing a game for them. Memphis reportedly looking for roster flexibility. That's sports. I'm Frank Aaron.
2: Microsoft co-founder Bill Gates says Congress needs to regulate the development of artificial intelligence. He spoke with Meet the Press and said no one thinks self-regulation is enough.
5: You need law enforcement and the politicians to get into the discussion about what safeguards and monitoring look like.
2: He added he believes AI is powerful enough to drive events that cause a billion deaths.
5: There's never been a weapon as powerful as the combination of people with ill intent using the latest AI tools.
2: Indeed, several other big names in the AI industry have made similar claims, warning that the current pace of AI development could have dangerous consequences. Mortgage rates are over 7% now for the first time in about 2 years. Mark Mayfield reports.
6: According to data released by Freddie Mac, the average 30-year fixed mortgage rate went up to 7.03 this week. It's the fifth straight week of rising mortgage rates, putting more stress on housing affordability.
2: Oklahoma could become home to the nation's first taxpayer-funded religious charter school. A federal judge ruled Thursday that state officials cannot bar the Ben Gamla Jewish School simply because of its faith. Oklahoma's charter board initially denied the application under state law, but the board now backs the school in federal court. The fight could return to the U.S. Supreme Court, which deadlocked 4-4 on a similar Oklahoma case last year. No court in American history has ever allowed a religious school inside the public system, previously drawing the line at private tuition vouchers. And nearly half of younger voters have a negative view of capitalism. That's according to a new poll from NBC News, which shows 47% of respondents between the ages of 18 and 29 viewed capitalism negatively. 42% say they view socialism positively. This comes amid a primary election season that saw the rise of some Democratic, socialist, and progressive candidates. I'm Monica Nelson with your consumer and business news.
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8: A zoo in Atlanta is getting two new pandas. Correspondent Janice Mackey Freyer reports Chinese President Xi Jinping made the announcement during his state visit to the White House.
9: Pingping and Fu Shuang getting ready to travel from a panda base in the lush forests of Sichuan province to Zoo Atlanta, which has been without pandas since 2024. The pair's departure and arrival dates, a closely guarded secret for months.
8: The zoo announced back in August that it had reached an agreement with Chinese officials to receive the popular animals. The U.S. Supreme Court handing President Trump a win in his efforts to crack down on non-citizen voting ahead of November's midterm election. The high court ruling the Trump administration can use the Department of Homeland Security's federal voter database to verify voters' eligibility for now. However, most states prevent the purging of voter rolls within 90 days of an election. A federal judge's ruling found the database could disenfranchise eligible voters. That's politics. I'm Brad Siegel.
1: Here's what's happening.
10: America is very happy about this.
1: All news.
10: China is very happy. Just very productive.
1: All the time.
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14: Millions of Americans are on weight loss drugs, but now some are filing a lawsuit against the companies of GLP-1 drugs, claiming they were not warned of a rare type of sudden vision loss as a side effect. Common Spirit St. Anthony North Hospital CMO Dr. Crystal Tamara specializes in weight loss medicine.
15: When we have rapid changes in blood sugar in people who have type 2 diabetes, which we use these medications for, that they can have issues with blurry vision or even an increase in something called diabetic retinopathy.
14: She says there is a small risk of sudden permanent vision loss, but overall the benefits continue to outweigh the risk. Drinking coffee can interfere with your sleep.
16: A Polish study published in the journal Nutrient shows that coffee's caffeine content can disrupt shut-eye quality no matter when you brew it. It found that coffee reduces slow brainwave activity and makes your brain more alert. And that's regardless of whether you sleep 8 hours. I'm Sarah Lee Kessler.
14: Health update, I'm Scott Pringle.
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17: 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It'll be the top seed Minnesota Lynx versus the New York Liberty, the Golden State Valkyries and the Dallas Wings, Las Vegas Aces versus Indiana Fever, and the Atlanta Dream taking on the Washington Mystics. 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
18: 3 in 4 Americans report some level of fear and concern regarding AI technology and its growth and development. Tammy Trujillo reports.
19: That's according to a new poll from CNN. The remaining quarter say they feel hope and excitement over AI development. This is tech industry leaders and lawmakers call for artificial intelligence development to slow down as new guardrails are put in place.
18: With that, Google says the Gemini 4 model is coming soon. The company tells the news site The Information that it should be out before the end of 2026. There's growing opposition to Waymo expanding to Washington, D.C. The National Urban League is among the groups that argue robo-taxis undermine working class residents. Waymo insists that they'll invest tens of millions of dollars in D.C. and create hundreds of local jobs. And Lowe's is partnering with DoorDash and Alphabet as the home improvement company looks to start drone deliveries. One pilot program is already up and running in Lowe's home state of North Carolina. Tech Report, I'm Matt Mattinson.
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11: Taylor Swift out with the deluxe version of her latest album that includes four new songs. The Life of a Showgirl, The Encore, featuring the new single Patient Zero. Three more songs written and performed by Swift, Pink Clouding, Babylon, and Cleveland. Making reference to her new husband, NFL star Travis Kelce, a Cleveland Heights native. Her upcoming video for Patient Zero featuring actors Colin Farrell and Dakota Johnson premieres Sunday at the MTV VMAs, where Swift will receive the first ever award for Artist Director and also make history for the most VMA wins, breaking a tie with Beyonce. Madonna, meantime, returning to the MTV Video Music Awards for the first time in over 20 years. Come on, meet me on the dance floor. The VMAs will be held Sunday in Los Angeles with Snoop Dogg hosting. Madonna leading the nominations this year with 11 and will also be performing at the ceremony. Kacey Musgraves will perform a tribute to Dolly Parton. Presenters this year will include Charlie XCX, Teyana Taylor. The VMAs will air live Sunday night on MTV, CBS, and Paramount+. A seven-year-old Marvel movie could be this weekend's biggest hit at the box office. Avengers Endgame Encore is a theatrical re-release of the 2019 blockbuster with four new minutes of exclusive footage. It's back in theaters to get fans ready for Avengers Doomsday, which will premiere the week before Christmas. That's entertainment. I'm Jennifer Bolsoni.
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0: The U.S. Supreme Court has handed President Trump a win in his efforts to crack down on non-citizens voting. The High Court ruled today the Trump administration can use the Department of Homeland Security's federal voter database to verify voters' eligibility for now. Though most states prevent the removal of voters' names from their own voter rolls within 90 days of an election, the justices ruled against a previous federal judge's ruling that found the database could disenfranchise eligible voters. A powerful storm is gaining strength over the Atlantic and shifting toward the northeast. It's an early season nor'easter that's set to pummel that region over the weekend with gusty winds and driving rain. NBC's Sam Brock is on the Jersey Shore today.
12: Now, the mayor of Atlantic City said he is taking this seriously as a problematic storm, one that could bring extreme flooding, but that officials have done this before. He said it's not their first rodeo. They are prepared for what's coming next.
0: Though he says emergency responders are ready for a lot of damage.
12: There's just been so many beaches on the Jersey Shore that have had to have areas restored and beach filled and dunes put back up because of all the lashing that they've endured in recent years. And here we go again with another event that could pose a real risk here. So officials on high alert, as it's going to be a rocky ride in the hours to come.
0: Forecasters say wind gusts could hit 60 miles an hour. As we enter the last weekend of Major League Baseball season, there's some high drama. The Boston Red Sox have beat the Cubs 4-3 in the first game of a doubleheader today at Fenway Park, as the Cubs look to lock down the National League's top wild card. And the AL Central title remains up for grabs, with the Guardians leading the White Sox by one game. The AL West race is also heading down to the wire, with the Astros and Rangers tied up atop the standings. On Wall Street, stocks closed higher today to wrap up an overall positive week. Stocks rallied today as oil prices eased up and Treasury yields pulled back. At the closing bell, the Dow Jones had gained 478 points. I'm Scott Carr. The president of Ukraine, Volodymyr Zelensky, is saying President Trump has approved the building of Patriot missiles for Ukraine to use, with concrete agreements now between Kyiv and Washington.
13: Zelensky posted on X with the news days after he met with President Trump at the United Nations General Assembly in New York. He said Trump made a final decision that Ukraine could receive licenses to produce the missiles. Zelensky warned nations at the UN about Russian President Vladimir Putin, calling him patient zero as he spreads the infection of war across the world. Elsewhere, Zelensky said Russia has started to focus more on targeting Ukraine's data centers recently. I'm Chris Caraggio.
0: The White House senior deputy press secretary, Kush Desai, is leaving his position, taking a senior communications role at the Office of the Director of National Intelligence. Axios reports Desai will leave next month. He joined the White House at the start of President Trump's second term as deputy press secretary, after working for Trump's campaign and the Republican National Committee. The September numbers for consumer sentiment in the U.S. have hit a four-month low. Just trying to keep
20: my customers satisfied. The University of Michigan's final reading for the month fell on concerns over high prices and worries about the economy. The survey noted declines across most age and income groups. Year ahead, inflation expectations rose to 4.6%, which is a significant jump from before the Iran conflict began in February. Overall, consumer sentiment is down 15% from January. I'm Michael Kastner.
0: New Jersey Governor Mikey Sherrill saying her second in command has had to step down after allegations of acting inappropriately with women. Telling reporters Friday, Lieutenant Governor Dale Caldwell submitted a letter of resignation. Sherrill says an investigation found substantial evidence of sexual harassment and a pattern of ethics violations, including an attempt by Caldwell to hire someone he was dating without disclosing their relationship. I'm Scott Carr.
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2: A powerful nor'easter taking shape off the East Coast. Heavy rain, strong winds, rough surf, dangerous rip currents, and coastal flooding expected from the Mid-Atlantic into New England throughout the weekend. Some areas could see significant flooding along the coast. In the central U.S., thunderstorms are possible across parts of the southern plains, including portions of Texas and Oklahoma, where heavy rainfall could lead to localized flash flooding. Out west, most areas staying pretty dry. Tropical moisture is expected to move into the desert southwest late this weekend into Monday. In Hawaii, Tropical Storm Nolo continues moving north toward the Big Island, bringing the threat of some heavy rain and mudslides along with strong winds through the weekend. Hottest temperatures expect to be around Phoenix, Arizona, highs near 95 degrees. The coldest temperatures in the lower 48 will be found across northern New England and the northern Rockies, morning lows dipping into the 30s and 40s. That's your national forecast. I'm Monica Nelson.
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3: Injury updates heading into the NFL weekend. Quarterback Sam Darnold will play for the Seahawks against the Commanders. Puka Nacua doubtful for the Rams. Nico Collins out for the Texans. Aaron Jones cleared to play for the Vikings. It's the Big Ten opener tonight for number 4 Indiana as they play host to Northwestern. And Wildcats coach David Braun says his team is ready to battle what will be a formidable opponent.
4: We have an incredible challenge in front of us and also an incredible opportunity, but the job that Coach Cignetti has done at Indiana, that staff, that group of players, I would argue it's probably the most remarkable and impressive turnaround in all of college football history for them to go win a national championship last year.
3: This will be just the fourth meeting between the schools in the last 14 years. The Memphis Grizzlies reportedly waiving D'Angelo Russell, who was acquired in a trade in July, never playing a game for them. Memphis reportedly looking for roster flexibility. That's sports. I'm Frank Aaron.
2: Microsoft co-founder Bill Gates says Congress needs to regulate the development of artificial intelligence. He spoke with Meet the Press and said no one thinks self-regulation is enough.
5: You need law enforcement and the politicians to get into the discussion about what safeguards and monitoring look like.
2: He added he believes AI is powerful enough to drive events that cause a billion deaths.
5: There's never been a weapon as powerful as the combination of people with ill intent using the latest AI tools.
2: Indeed, several other big names in the AI industry have made similar claims, warning that the current pace of AI development could have dangerous consequences. Mortgage rates are over 7% now for the first time in about 2 years. Mark Mayfield reports.
6: According to data released by Freddie Mac, the average 30-year fixed mortgage rate went up to 7.03 this week. It's the fifth straight week of rising mortgage rates, putting more stress on housing affordability.
2: Oklahoma could become home to the nation's first taxpayer-funded religious charter school. A federal judge ruled Thursday that state officials cannot bar the Ben Gamla Jewish School simply because of its faith. Oklahoma's charter board initially denied the application under state law, but the board now backs the school in federal court. The fight could return to the U.S. Supreme Court, which deadlocked 4-4 on a similar Oklahoma case last year. No court in American history has ever allowed a religious school inside the public system, previously drawing the line at private tuition vouchers. And nearly half of younger voters have a negative view of capitalism. That's according to a new poll from NBC News, which shows 47% of respondents between the ages of 18 and 29 viewed capitalism negatively. 42% say they view socialism positively. This comes amid a primary election season that saw the rise of some Democratic, socialist, and progressive candidates. I'm Monica Nelson with your consumer and business news.
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8: A zoo in Atlanta is getting two new pandas. Correspondent Janice Mackey-Frayer reports Chinese President Xi Jinping made the announcement during his state visit to the White House.
9: Pingping and Fu Shuang getting ready to travel from a panda base in the lush forests of Sichuan province to Zoo Atlanta, which has been without pandas since 2024. The pair's departure and arrival dates, a closely guarded secret for months.
8: The zoo announced back in August that it had reached an agreement with Chinese officials to receive the popular animals. The U.S. Supreme Court handing President Trump a win in his efforts to crack down on non-citizen voting ahead of November's midterm election. The high court ruling the Trump administration can use the Department of Homeland Security's federal voter database to verify voters' eligibility for now. However, most states prevent the purging of voter rolls within 90 days of an election. A federal judge's ruling found the database could disenfranchise eligible voters. That's politics. I'm Brad Siegel.
1: Here's what's happening.
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10: China's very happy. Just very productive.
1: All the time.
10: We're going to see water.
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14: Millions of Americans are on weight loss drugs, but now some are filing a lawsuit against the companies of GLP-1 drugs, claiming they were not warned of a rare type of sudden vision loss as a side effect. Common Spirit St. Anthony North Hospital CMO Dr. Crystal Tamara specializes in weight loss medicine.
15: When we have rapid changes in blood sugar in people who have type 2 diabetes, which we use these medications for, that they can have issues with blurry vision or even an increase in something called diabetic retinopathy.
14: She says there is a small risk of sudden permanent vision loss, but overall the benefits continue to outweigh the risk. Drinking coffee can interfere with your sleep.
16: A Polish study published in the journal Nutrient shows that coffee's caffeine content can disrupt shut-eye quality no matter when you brew it. It found that coffee reduces slow brainwave activity and makes your brain more alert. And that's regardless of whether you sleep 8 hours. I'm Sarah Lee Kessler.
14: Health update, I'm Scott Pringle.
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17: The best of three first round of the WNBA playoffs tips off on Sunday, and after Thursday's regular season finales, the matchups are set. It'll be the top seed Minnesota Lynx versus the New York Liberty, the Golden State Valkyries and the Dallas Wings, Las Vegas Aces versus Indiana Fever, and the Atlanta Dream taking on the Washington Mystics. 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
24: 3 in 4 Americans report some level of fear and concern regarding AI technology and its growth and development. Tammy Trujillo reports.
25: That's according to a new poll from CNN. The remaining quarter say they feel hope and excitement over AI development. This is tech industry leaders and lawmakers call for artificial intelligence development to slow down as new guardrails are put in place.
24: With that, Google says the Gemini 4 model is coming soon. The company tells the news site The Information that it should be out before the end of 2026. There's growing opposition to Waymo expanding to Washington, D.C. The National Urban League is among the groups that argue robo-taxis undermine working class residents. Waymo insists that they'll invest tens of millions of dollars in D.C. and create hundreds of local jobs. And Lowe's is partnering with DoorDash and Alphabet as the home improvement company looks to start drone deliveries. One pilot program is already up and running in Lowe's home state of North Carolina. Tech Report, I'm Matt Mattinson.
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11: Taylor Swift out with the deluxe version of her latest album that includes 4 new songs. The Life of a Showgirl, the encore, featuring the new single Patient Zero. 3 more songs written and performed by Swift, Pink Clouding, Babylon, and Cleveland. Making reference to her new husband, NFL star Travis Kelce, a Cleveland Heights native. Her upcoming video for Patient Zero featuring actors Colin Farrell and Dakota Johnson premieres Sunday at the MTV VMAs, where Swift will receive the first ever award for Artist Director and also make history for the most VMA wins, breaking a tie with Beyonce. Madonna, meantime, returning to the MTV Video Music Awards for the first time in over 20 years. Come on, meet me on the dance floor. The VMAs will be held Sunday in Los Angeles with Snoop Dogg hosting. Madonna leading the nominations this year with 11 and will also be performing at the ceremony. Kacey Musgraves will perform a tribute to Dolly Parton. Presenters this year will include Charlie XCX, Teyana Taylor. The VMAs will air live Sunday night on MTV, CBS, and Paramount+. A 7-year-old Marvel movie could be this weekend's biggest hit at the box office. Avengers Endgame Encore is a theatrical re-release of the 2019 blockbuster with 4 new minutes of exclusive footage. It's back in theaters to get fans ready for Avengers Doomsday, which will premiere the week before Christmas. That's entertainment. I'm Jennifer Bolsoni.
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7: The U.S. Supreme Court has handed President Trump a win in his efforts to crack down on non-citizens voting. A high court ruled today the Trump administration can use the Department of Homeland Security's federal voter database to verify voters' eligibility for now. Though most states prevent the removal of voters' names from their own voter rolls within 90 days of an election, the justices ruled against a previous federal judge's ruling that found the database could disenfranchise eligible voters. A powerful storm is gaining strength over the Atlantic and shifting toward the northeast. It's an early season nor'easter that's set to pummel that region over the weekend with gusty winds and driving rain. NBC's Sam Brock is on the Jersey Shore today.
12: Now, the mayor of Atlantic City said he is taking this seriously as a problematic storm, one that could bring extreme flooding, but that officials have done this before. He said it's not their first rodeo. They are prepared for what's coming next.
7: Though he says emergency responders are ready for a lot of damage.
12: There's just been so many beaches on the Jersey Shore that have had to have areas restored and beach filled and dunes put back up because of all the lashing that they've endured in recent years. And here we go again with another event that could pose a real risk here. So officials on high alert as it's going to be a rocky ride in the hours to come.
7: Forecasters say wind gusts could hit 60 miles an hour. As we enter the last weekend of Major League Baseball season, there's some high drama. The Boston Red Sox have beat the Cubs 4-3 in the first game of a doubleheader today at Fenway Park as the Cubs look to lock down the National League's top wild card. And the AL Central title remains up for grabs with the Guardians leading the White Sox by one game. The AL West race is also heading down to the wire with the Astros and Rangers tied up atop the standings. On Wall Street, stocks closed higher today to wrap up an overall positive week. Stocks rallied today as oil prices eased up and Treasury yields pulled back. At the closing bell, the Dow Jones had gained 478 points. I'm Scott Carr. The president of Ukraine, Volodymyr Zelensky, is saying President Trump has approved the building of Patriot missiles for Ukraine to use with concrete agreements now between Kyiv and Washington.
13: Zelensky posted on X with the news days after he met with President Trump at the United Nations General Assembly in New York. He said Trump made a final decision that Ukraine could receive licenses to produce the missiles. Zelensky warned nations at the UN about Russian President Vladimir Putin calling him patient zero as he spreads the infection of war across the world. Elsewhere, Zelensky said Russia has started to focus more on targeting Ukraine's data centers recently. I'm Chris Caraggio.
7: The White House senior deputy press secretary, Kush Desai, is leaving his position, taking a senior communications role at the Office of the Director of National Intelligence. Axios reports Desai will leave next month. He joined the White House at the start of President Trump's second term as deputy press secretary after working for Trump's campaign and the Republican National Committee. The September numbers for consumer sentiment in the U.S. have hit a four-month low. Just try to keep my customers
18: satisfied. The University of Michigan's final reading for the month fell on concerns over high prices and worries about the economy. The survey noted declines across most age and income groups. Year ahead, inflation expectations rose to 4.6%, which is a significant jump from before the Iran conflict began in February. Overall, consumer sentiment is down 15% from January.
2: I'm Michael Kastner.
7: New Jersey Governor Mikey Sherrill saying her second in command has had to step down after allegations of acting inappropriately with women. Telling reporters Friday, Lieutenant Governor Dale Caldwell submitted a letter of resignation. Sherrill says an investigation found substantial evidence of sexual harassment and a pattern of ethics violations, including an attempt by Caldwell to hire someone he was dating without disclosing their relationship. I'm Scott Carr.
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3: A powerful nor'easter taking shape off the East Coast. Heavy rain, strong winds, rough surf, dangerous rip currents, and coastal flooding expected from the mid-Atlantic into New England throughout the weekend. Some areas could see significant flooding along the coast. In the central U.S., thunderstorms are possible across parts of the southern plains, including portions of Texas and Oklahoma, where heavy rainfall could lead to localized flash flooding. Out west, most areas staying pretty dry. Tropical moisture is expected to move into the desert southwest late this weekend into Monday. In Hawaii, Tropical Storm Nolo continues moving north toward the Big Island, bringing the threat of some heavy rain and mudslides along with strong winds through the weekend. Hottest temperatures expect to be around Phoenix, Arizona, highs near 95 degrees. The coldest temperatures in the lower 48 will be found across northern New England and the northern Rockies, morning lows dipping into the 30s and 40s. That's your national forecast. I'm Monica Nelson.
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5: Injury updates heading into the NFL weekend. Quarterback Sam Darnold will play for the Seahawks against the Commanders. Puka Nacua doubtful for the Rams. Nico Collins out for the Texans. Aaron Jones cleared to play for the Vikings. It's the Big Ten opener tonight for number 4 Indiana as they play host to Northwestern. And Wildcats coach David Braun says his team is ready to battle what will be a formidable opponent.
6: We have an incredible challenge in front of us and also an incredible opportunity, but the job that Coach Cignetti has done at Indiana, that staff, that group of players, I would argue it's probably the most remarkable and impressive turnaround in all of college football history for them to go win a national championship last year.
5: This will be just the fourth meeting between the schools in the last 14 years. The Memphis Grizzlies reportedly waiving D'Angelo Russell, who was acquired in a trade in July, never playing a game for them. Memphis reportedly looking for roster flexibility. That's sports. I'm Frank Aaron.
3: Microsoft co-founder Bill Gates says Congress needs to regulate the development of artificial intelligence. He spoke with Meet the Press and said no one thinks self-regulation is enough.
9: You need law enforcement and the politicians to get into the discussion about what safeguards and monitoring look like.
3: He added he believes AI is powerful enough to drive events that cause a billion deaths.
9: There's never been a weapon as powerful as the combination of people with ill intent using the latest AI tools.
3: Indeed, several other big names in the AI industry have made similar claims, warning that the current pace of AI development could have dangerous consequences. Mortgage rates are over 7% now for the first time in about 2 years. Mark Mayfield reports.
20: According to data released by Freddie Mac, the average 30-year fixed mortgage rate went up to 7.03 this week. It's the fifth straight week of rising mortgage rates, putting more stress on housing affordability.
3: Oklahoma could become home to the nation's first taxpayer-funded religious charter school. A federal judge ruled Thursday that state officials cannot bar the Ben Gamla Jewish School simply because of its faith. Oklahoma's charter board initially denied the application under state law, but the board now backs the school in federal court. The fight could return to the U.S. Supreme Court, which deadlocked 4-4 on a similar Oklahoma case last year. No court in American history has ever allowed a religious school inside the public system, previously drawing the line at private tuition vouchers. And nearly half of younger voters have a negative view of capitalism. That's according to a new poll from NBC News, which shows 47% of respondents between the ages of 18 and 29 viewed capitalism negatively. 42% say they view socialism positively. This comes amid a primary election season that saw the rise of some Democratic, socialist, and progressive candidates. I'm Monica Nelson with your consumer and business news.
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10: A zoo in Atlanta is getting two new pandas. Correspondent Janice Mackey Freyer reports Chinese President Xi Jinping made the announcement during his state visit to the White House.
14: Pingping and Fu Shuang getting ready to travel from a panda base in the lush forests of Sichuan province to Zoo Atlanta, which has been without pandas since 2024. The pair's departure and arrival dates, a closely guarded secret for months.
10: The zoo announced back in August that it had reached an agreement with Chinese officials to receive the popular animals. The U.S. Supreme Court handing President Trump a win in his efforts to crack down on non-citizen voting ahead of November's midterm election. The high court ruling the Trump administration can use the Department of Homeland Security's federal voter database to verify voters' eligibility for now. However, most states prevent the purging of voter rolls within 90 days of an election. A federal judge's ruling found the database could disenfranchise eligible voters. That's politics. I'm Brad Siegel.
1: Here's what's happening.
15: America is very happy about this.
1: All news.
15: China is very happy. Just very productive.
1: All the time.
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28: Millions of Americans are on weight loss drugs, but now some are filing a lawsuit against the companies of GLP-1 drugs, claiming they were not warned of a rare type of sudden vision loss as a side effect. Common Spirit St. Anthony North Hospital CMO Dr. Crystal Tamara specializes in weight loss medicine.
29: When we have rapid changes in blood sugar in people who have type 2 diabetes, which we use these medications for, that they can have issues with blurry vision or even an increase in something called diabetic retinopathy.
28: She says there is a small risk of sudden permanent vision loss, but overall the benefits continue to outweigh the risk. Drinking coffee can interfere with your sleep.
30: A Polish study published in the journal Nutrient shows that coffee's caffeine content can disrupt shut-eye quality no matter when you brew it. It found that coffee reduces slow brainwave activity and makes your brain more alert. And that's regardless of whether you sleep 8 hours. I'm Sarah Lee Kessler.
28: Health update, I'm Scott Pringle.
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17: The best of three first round of the WNBA playoffs tips off on Sunday, and after Thursday's regular season finales, the matchups are set. It'll be the top seed Minnesota Lynx versus the New York Liberty, the Golden State Valkyries and the Dallas Wings, Las Vegas Aces versus Indiana Fever, and the Atlanta Dream taking on the Washington Mystics. 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
4: 3 in 4 Americans report some level of fear and concern regarding AI technology and its growth and development. Tammy Trujillo reports.
11: That's according to a new poll from CNN. The remaining quarter say they feel hope and excitement over AI development. This is tech industry leaders and lawmakers call for artificial intelligence development to slow down as new guardrails are put in place.
4: With that, Google says the Gemini 4 model is coming soon. The company tells the news site The Information that it should be out before the end of 2026. There's growing opposition to Waymo expanding to Washington, D.C. The National Urban League is among the groups that argue robo-taxis undermine working class residents. Waymo insists that they'll invest tens of millions of dollars in D.C. and create hundreds of local jobs. And Lowe's is partnering with DoorDash and Alphabet as the home improvement company looks to start drone deliveries. One pilot program is already up and running in Lowe's home state of North Carolina. Tech Report, I'm Matt Mattinson.
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12: Taylor Swift out with the deluxe version of her latest album that includes 4 new songs. The Life of a Showgirl, the encore, featuring the new single Patient Zero. 3 more songs written and performed by Swift, Pink Clouding, Babylon, and Cleveland. Making reference to her new husband, NFL star Travis Kelce, a Cleveland Heights native. Her upcoming video for Patient Zero featuring actors Colin Farrell and Dakota Johnson premieres Sunday at the MTV VMAs, where Swift will receive the first ever award for Artist Director and also make history for the most VMA wins, breaking a tie with Beyonce. Madonna, meantime, returning to the MTV Video Music Awards for the first time in over 20 years. Come on, meet me on the dance floor. The VMAs will be held Sunday in Los Angeles with Snoop Dogg hosting. Madonna leading the nominations this year with 11 and will also be performing at the ceremony. Kacey Musgraves will perform a tribute to Dolly Parton. Presenters this year will include Charlie XCX, Teyana Taylor. The VMAs will air live Sunday night on MTV, CBS, and Paramount+. A 7-year-old Marvel movie could be this weekend's biggest hit at the box office. Avengers Endgame Encore is a theatrical re-release of the 2019 blockbuster with 4 new minutes of exclusive footage. It's back in theaters to get fans ready for Avengers Doomsday, which will premiere the week before Christmas. That's entertainment. I'm Jennifer Bolsoni.
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7: A powerful storm now over the Atlantic is gaining strength and shifting toward the northeast. It's an early season nor'easter. Forecasters say will pummel the northeastern region this weekend with gusty winds and driving rain. Storm conditions are starting along the coast from New Jersey to Massachusetts. In New York City, the governor, Kathy Hochul, declared a state of emergency for all 5 boroughs, both Long Island counties and Westchester County.
12: Governor Hochul says New Yorkers along the shoreline and in low-lying coastal areas should take precautions. Forecasters say strong winds, rain, coastal flooding expected all weekend long, prompting coastal flood warnings. She's urging folks to stay out of the water, avoid boating, with strong winds likely to create dangerous surf, life-threatening rip currents, and tall waves. I'm Jennifer Bolsoni.
7: Chinese President Xi Jinping Jinping's wrapped up his state visit to Washington, holding meetings with President Trump over the past 2 days, discussing a range of topics, including artificial intelligence, which President Xi said must remain under human control. President Xi spoke at the White House yesterday. Nick Harper reports neither leader appears willing to slow down the development of AI.
2: But we have seen perhaps some more openness from President Xi to be able to manage it responsibly. He's talking about that capacity and responsibility for both leaders to manage AI for good.
7: Consumer sentiment hit a four-month low in September. The University of Michigan's last reading for the month fell on concerns over high prices and worries about the economy. A jury in New Mexico has found Facebook is liable for deceiving users about privacy protections on the platform. The judge in the case is now working to determine how much the company will end up paying. The trial focused on accusations Facebook deceived users about a data breach stemming from a third-party personality quiz that harvested data from roughly 87 million profiles and then sold the information to a political consulting firm, Cambridge Analytica. I'm Scott Carr. The president of Ukraine, Volodymyr Zelensky, is saying President Trump has approved the building of Patriot missiles for Ukraine to use, with concrete agreements now between Kyiv and Washington.
3: Zelensky posted on X with the news days after he met with President Trump at the United Nations General Assembly in New York. He said Trump made a final decision that Ukraine could receive licenses to produce the missiles. Zelensky warned nations at the UN about Russian President Vladimir Putin calling him patient zero as he spreads the infection of war across the world. Elsewhere, Zelensky said Russia has started to focus more on targeting Ukraine's data centers recently. I'm Chris Caraggio.
7: The White House senior deputy press secretary, Kush Desai, is leaving his position, taking a senior communications role at the Office of the Director of National Intelligence. Axios reports Desai will leave next month. He joined the White House at the start of President Trump's second term as deputy press secretary, after working for Trump's campaign and the Republican National Committee. The September numbers for consumer sentiment in the U.S. have hit a four-month low. Just trying to keep
5: my customers satisfied. The University of Michigan's final reading for the month fell on concerns over high prices and worries about the economy. The survey noted declines across most age and income groups. Year-ahead inflation expectations rose to 4.6%, which is a significant jump from before the Iran conflict began in February. Overall, consumer sentiment is down 15% from January. I'm Michael Kastner.
7: New Jersey Governor Mikey Sherrill saying her second-in-command has had to step down after allegations of acting inappropriately with women, telling reporters Friday Lieutenant Governor Dale Caldwell submitted a letter of resignation. Sherrill says an investigation found substantial evidence of sexual harassment and a pattern of ethics violations, including an attempt by Caldwell to hire someone he was dating without disclosing their relationship. I'm Scott Carr.
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12: A powerful nor'easter taking shape off the East Coast. Heavy rain, strong winds, rough surf, dangerous rip currents, and coastal flooding expected from the Mid-Atlantic into New England throughout the weekend. Some areas could see significant flooding along the coast. In the central U.S., thunderstorms are possible across parts of the southern plains, including portions of Texas and Oklahoma, where heavy rainfall could lead to localized flash flooding. Out west, most areas staying pretty dry. Tropical moisture is expected to move into the desert southwest late this weekend into Monday. In Hawaii, Tropical Storm Nolo continues moving north toward the Big Island, bringing the threat of some heavy rain and mudslides along with strong winds through the weekend. Hottest temperatures expect to be around Phoenix, Arizona, highs near 95 degrees. The coldest temperatures in the lower 48 will be found across northern New England and the northern Rockies, morning lows dipping into the 30s and 40s. That's your national forecast. I'm Monica Nelson.
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28: Injury updates heading into the NFL weekend. Quarterback Sam Darnold will play for the Seahawks against the Commanders. Puka Nacua doubtful for the Rams. Nico Collins out for the Texans. Aaron Jones cleared to play for the Vikings. It's the Big Ten opener tonight for number 4 Indiana as they play host to Northwestern. And Wildcats coach David Braun says his team is ready to battle what will be a formidable opponent.
6: We have an incredible challenge in front of us and also an incredible opportunity, but the job that Coach Cignetti has done at Indiana, that staff, that group of players, I would argue it's probably the most remarkable and impressive turnaround in all of college football history for them to go win a national championship last year.
9: This will be just the fourth meeting between the schools in the last 14 years. The Memphis Grizzlies reportedly waiving D'Angelo Russell, who was acquired in a trade in July, never playing a game for them. Memphis reportedly looking for roster flexibility. That's sports. I'm Frank Aaron.
10: Microsoft co-founder Bill Gates says Congress needs to regulate the development of artificial intelligence. He spoke with Meet the Press and said no one thinks self-regulation is enough.
13: You need law enforcement and the politicians to get into the discussion about what safeguards and monitoring look like.
10: He added he believes AI is powerful enough to drive events that cause a billion deaths.
13: There's never been a weapon as powerful as the combination of people with ill intent using the latest AI tools.
10: Indeed, several other big names in the AI industry have made similar claims, warning that the current pace of AI development could have dangerous consequences. Mortgage rates are over 7% now for the first time in about 2 years. Mark Mayfield reports.
14: According to data released by Freddie Mac, the average 30-year

0: When was the last time you woke up actually feeling rested or got through the day without feeling stressed out? 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
14: A zoo in Atlanta is getting two new pandas. Correspondent Janice Mackey Freyer reports Chinese President Xi Jinping made the announcement during his state visit to the White House.
15: Pingping and Fu Shuang getting ready to travel from a panda base in the lush forests of Sichuan province to Zoo Atlanta, which has been without pandas since 2024. The pair's departure and arrival dates, a closely guarded secret for months.
14: The zoo announced back in August that it had reached an agreement with Chinese officials to receive the popular animals. The U.S. Supreme Court handing President Trump a win in his efforts to crack down on non-citizen voting ahead of November's midterm election. The high court ruling the Trump administration can use the Department of Homeland Security's federal voter database to verify voters' eligibility for now. However, most states prevent the purging of voter rolls within 90 days of an election. A federal judge's ruling found the database could disenfranchise eligible voters. That's politics. I'm Brad C.
13: Here's what's happening.
16: America is very happy about this.
13: All news.
16: China's very happy. Just very productive.
13: All the time.
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6: Millions of Americans are on weight loss drugs, but now some are filing a lawsuit against the companies of GLP-1 drugs, claiming they were not warned of a rare type of sudden vision loss as a side effect. Common Spirit St. Anthony North Hospital CMO Dr. Crystal Tamara specializes in weight loss medicine.
1: When we have rapid changes in blood sugar in people who have type 2 diabetes, which we use these medications for, that they can have issues with blurry vision or even an increase in something called diabetic retinopathy.
6: She says there is a small risk of sudden permanent vision loss, but overall the benefits continue to outweigh the risk. Drinking coffee can interfere with your sleep.
7: A Polish study published in the journal Nutrient shows that coffee's caffeine content can disrupt shut-eye quality no matter when you brew it. It found that coffee reduces slow brainwave activity and makes your brain more alert. And that's regardless of whether you sleep 8 hours. I'm Sarah Lee Kessler.
6: Health update, I'm Scott Pringle.
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5: The best of three first round of the WNBA playoffs tips off on Sunday, and after Thursday's regular season finales, the matchups are set. It'll be the top seed Minnesota Lynx versus the New York Liberty, the Golden State Valkyries and the Dallas Wings, Las Vegas Aces versus Indiana Fever, and the Atlanta Dream taking on the Washington Mystics. 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
2: 3 in 4 Americans report some level of fear and concern regarding AI.

0: AI technology and its growth and development, Tammy Trujillo reports.
1: That's according to a new poll from CNN. The remaining quarter say they feel hope and excitement over AI development. This is tech industry leaders and lawmakers call for artificial intelligence development to slow down as new guardrails are put in place.
0: With that, Google says the Gemini 4 model is coming soon. The company tells the news site The Information that it should be out before the end of 2026. There's growing opposition to Waymo expanding to Washington, D.C. The National Urban League is among the groups that argue robo-taxis undermine working class residents. Waymo insists that they'll invest tens of millions of dollars in D.C. and create hundreds of local jobs. And Lowe's is partnering with DoorDash and Alphabet as the home improvement company looks to start drone deliveries. One pilot program is already up and running in Lowe's home state of North Carolina. Tech Report. I'm Matt Mattinson.
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3: Taylor Swift out with the deluxe version of her latest album that includes four new songs. The Life of a Showgirl, the encore, featuring the new single Patient Zero. Three more songs written and performed by Swift, Pink Clouding, Babylon, and Cleveland. Making reference to her new husband, NFL star Travis Kelce, a Cleveland Heights native. Her upcoming video for Patient Zero featuring actors Colin Farrell and Dakota Johnson premieres Sunday at the MTV VMAs, where Swift will receive the first ever award for Artist Director and also make history for the most VMA wins, breaking a tie with Beyonce. Madonna, meantime, returning to the MTV Video Music Awards for the first time in over 20 years. Come on, meet me on the dance floor. The VMAs will be held Sunday in Los Angeles with Snoop Dogg hosting. Madonna leading the nominations this year with 11 and will also be performing at the ceremony. Kacey Musgraves will perform a tribute to Dolly Parton. Presenters this year will include Charlie XCX, Teyana Taylor. The VMAs will air live Sunday night on MTV, CBS, and Paramount+. A 7-year-old Marvel movie could be this weekend's biggest hit at the box office. Avengers Endgame Encore is a theatrical re-release of the 2019 blockbuster with 4 new minutes of exclusive footage. It's back in theaters to get fans ready for Avengers Doomsday, which will premiere the week before Christmas. That's entertainment. I'm Jennifer Bolsoni.
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7: A powerful storm now over the Atlantic is gaining strength and shifting toward the northeast. It's an early season nor'easter. Forecasters say will pummel the northeastern region this weekend with gusty winds and driving rain. Storm conditions are starting along the coast from New Jersey to Massachusetts. In New York City, the governor, Kathy Hochul, has declared a state of emergency for all five boroughs, both Long Island counties and Westchester County.
3: Governor Hochul says New Yorkers along the shoreline and in low-lying coastal areas should take precautions. Forecasters say strong winds, rain, coastal flooding expected all weekend long, prompting coastal flood warning. She's urging folks to stay out of the water, avoid boating with strong winds likely to create dangerous surf, life-threatening rip currents, and tall waves. I'm Jennifer Bolzoni.
7: Chinese President Xi Jinping's wrapped up his state visit to Washington, holding meetings with President Trump over the past 2 days, discussing a range of topics, including artificial intelligence, which President Xi said must remain under human control. President Xi spoke at the White House yesterday. Nick Harper reports neither leader appears willing to slow down the development of AI.
8: But we have seen perhaps some more openness from President Xi to be able to manage it responsibly. He's talking about that capacity and responsibility for both leaders to manage AI for good.
7: Consumer sentiment hit a four-month low in September. The University of Michigan's last reading for the month fell on concerns over high prices and worries about the economy. A jury in New Mexico has found Facebook is liable for deceiving users about privacy protections on the platform. The judge in the case is now working to determine how much the company will end up paying. The trial focused on accusations Facebook deceived users about a data breach stemming from a third-party personality quiz that harvested data from roughly 87 million profiles and then sold the information to a political consulting firm, Cambridge Analytica. I'm Scott Carr. A zoo in Atlanta will get a couple of new pandas in a few days. SNBC's Janice Mackey Fryer reports it's Chinese President Xi Jinping's gift, announced during his state visit to the White House Thursday.
9: Pingping and Fu Shuang getting ready to travel from a panda base in the lush forests of Sichuan Province to Zoo Atlanta, which has been without pandas since 2024. The pair's departure and arrival dates, a closely guarded secret for months.
7: The zoo said in August it had reached an agreement with Chinese officials to receive the pandas.
10: Getting them to the other side of the world is no small operation. There are months of health checks and preparations before they board a special panda flight. For Atlanta, it's also a homecoming. The zoo's original pandas were there for 25 years and had seven panda babies. All of them are now back in China.
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11: 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I'm Daria Albinger.
7: Today's date is 9/25. Working 9/25. 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Her Imagination Library is a program meant to help children learn to read by providing access to free books. Several companies are helping out: American Eagle, Regal Cinemas, Hattie B's Hot Chicken, and the Protein Bar. I'm Scott Carr.
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3: A powerful nor'easter taking shape off the East Coast. Heavy rain, strong winds, rough surf, dangerous rip currents, and coastal flooding expected from the Mid-Atlantic into New England throughout the weekend. Some areas could see significant flooding along the coast. In the central U.S., thunderstorms are possible across parts of the southern plains, including portions of Texas and Oklahoma, where heavy rainfall could lead to localized flash flooding. Out west, most areas staying pretty dry. Tropical moisture is expected to move into the desert southwest late this weekend into Monday. In Hawaii, Tropical Storm Nolo continues moving north toward the Big Island, bringing the threat of some heavy rain and mudslides along with strong winds through the weekend. Hottest temperatures expect to be around Phoenix, Arizona, highs near 95 degrees. The coldest temperatures in the lower 48 will be found across northern New England and the northern Rockies, morning lows dipping into the 30s and 40s. That's your national forecast. I'm Monica Nelson.
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12: Among the receivers at the top of the leaderboard here in week three of the NFL season, Seattle's Jaxon Smith-Njigba, who has 17 catches in two games, four of those for touchdowns. And his running mate Cooper Kupp was asked this week if there's any world in which the team can target JSN too much.
13: I don't think we haven't reached that point yet, I don't think, right? Like, I mean, efficiency-wise, I think he's been unbelievable. And so he's doing exactly what he's supposed to do. And I'm not sure that number exists, but we'll see.
12: The Seahawks visit the Commanders on Sunday, and they will have quarterback Sam Darnold, who's been cleared to return from his glute injury. LeBron James says his friendship with Tyrese Maxey and the desire to get Joel Embiid an NBA title are what helped him decide to sign with the Sixers. Following two seasons in which they did not make the playoffs, the WNBA's LA Sparks have fired head coach Lynn Roberts. That's sports. I'm Frank Aaron.
11: Microsoft co-founder Bill Gates says Congress needs to regulate the development of artificial intelligence. He spoke with Meet the Press and said no one thinks self-regulation is enough.
14: You need law enforcement and the politicians to get into the discussion about what safeguards and monitoring look like.
11: He added he believes AI is powerful enough to drive events that cause a billion deaths.
14: There's never been a weapon as powerful as the combination of people with ill intent using the latest AI tools.
11: Indeed, several other big names in the AI industry have made similar claims, warning that the current pace of AI development could have dangerous consequences. Mortgage rates are over 7% now for the first time in about 2 years. Mark Mayfield reports.
15: According to data released by Freddie Mac, the average 30-year fixed mortgage rate went up to 7.03 this week. It's the fifth straight week of rising mortgage rates, putting more stress on housing affordability.
11: Oklahoma could become home to the nation's first taxpayer-funded religious charter school. A federal judge ruled Thursday that state officials cannot bar the Ben Gamla Jewish School simply because of its faith. Oklahoma's charter board initially denied the application under state law, but the board now backs the school in federal court. The fight could return to the U.S. Supreme Court, which deadlocked 4-4 on a similar Oklahoma case last year. No court in American history has ever allowed a religious school inside the public system, previously drawing the line at private tuition vouchers. And nearly half of younger voters have a negative view of capitalism. That's according to a new poll from NBC News, which shows 47% of respondents between the ages of 18 and 29 viewed capitalism negatively. 42% say they view socialism positively. This comes amid a primary election season that saw the rise of some Democratic, socialist, and progressive candidates. I'm Monica Nelson with your consumer and business news.
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16: A zoo in Atlanta is getting two new pandas. Correspondent Janice Mackey Freyer reports Chinese President Xi Jinping made the announcement during his state visit to the White House.
9: Pingping and Fu Shuang getting ready to travel from a panda base in the lush forests of Sichuan province to Zoo Atlanta, which has been without pandas since 2024. The pair's departure and arrival dates, a closely guarded secret for months.
16: The zoo announced back in August that it had reached an agreement with Chinese officials to receive the popular animals. The U.S. Supreme Court handing President Trump a win in his efforts to crack down on non-citizen voting ahead of November's midterm election. The high court ruling the Trump administration can use the Department of Homeland Security's federal voter database to verify voters' eligibility for now. However, most states prevent the purging of voter rolls within 90 days of an election. A federal judge's ruling found the database could disenfranchise eligible voters. That's politics. I'm Brad Siegel.
2: Here's what's happening.
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12: Millions of Americans are on weight loss drugs, but now some are filing a lawsuit against the companies of GLP-1 drugs, claiming they were not warned of a rare type of sudden vision loss as a side effect. Common Spirit St. Anthony North Hospital CMO Dr. Crystal Tamara specializes in weight loss medicine.
20: When we have rapid changes in blood sugar in people who have type 2 diabetes, which we use these medications for, that they can have issues with blurry vision or even an increase in something called diabetic retinopathy.
12: She says there is a small risk of sudden permanent vision loss, but overall the benefits continue to outweigh the risk. Drinking coffee can interfere with your sleep.
21: A Polish study published in the journal Nutrient shows that coffee's caffeine content can disrupt shut-eye quality no matter when you brew it. It found that coffee reduces slow brainwave activity and makes your brain more alert. And that's regardless of whether you sleep 8 hours. I'm Sarah Lee Kessler.
12: Health update, I'm Scott Pringle.
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0: 3 in 4 Americans report some level of fear and concern regarding AI technology and its growth and development, Tammy Trujillo reports.
1: That's according to a new poll from CNN. The remaining quarter say they feel hope and excitement over AI development. This is tech industry leaders and lawmakers call for artificial intelligence development to slow down as new guardrails are put in place.
0: With that, Google says the Gemini 4 model is coming soon. The company tells the news site The Information that it should be out before the end of 2026. There's growing opposition to Waymo expanding to Washington, D.C. The National Urban League is among the groups that argue robo-taxis undermine working class residents. Waymo insists that they'll invest tens of millions of dollars in D.C. and create hundreds of local jobs. And Lowe's is partnering with DoorDash and Alphabet as the home improvement company looks to start drone deliveries. One pilot program is already up and running in Lowe's home state of North Carolina. Tech Report. I'm Matt Mattinson.
2: 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The latest in entertainment.
3: Taylor Swift out with the deluxe version of her latest album that includes 4 new songs. The Life of a Showgirl, The Encore, featuring the new single Patient Zero. 3 more songs written and performed by Swift, Pink Clouding, Babylon, and Cleveland.
25: Already done, be the Cleveland.
3: making reference to her new husband, NFL star Travis Kelce, a Cleveland Heights native. Her upcoming video for Patient Zero featuring actors Colin Farrell and Dakota Johnson premieres Sunday at the MTV VMAs, where Swift will receive the first ever award for Artist Director and also make history for the most VMA wins, breaking a tie with Beyonce. Madonna, meantime, returning to the MTV Video Music Awards for the first time in over 20 years. Come on, meet me on the dance floor. The VMAs will be held Sunday in Los Angeles with Snoop Dogg hosting. Madonna leading the nominations this year with 11 and will also be performing at the ceremony. Kacey Musgraves will perform a tribute to Dolly Parton. Presenters this year will include Charlie XCX, Teyana Taylor. The VMAs will air live Sunday night on MTV, CBS, and Paramount+. A 7-year-old Marvel movie could be this weekend's biggest hit at the box office. Avengers Endgame Encore is a theatrical re-release of the 2019 blockbuster with 4 new minutes of exclusive footage. It's back in theaters to get fans ready for Avengers Doomsday, which will premiere the week before Christmas. That's entertainment. I'm Jennifer Bolsoni.
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7: A powerful storm now over the Atlantic is gaining strength and shifting toward the northeast. It's an early season nor'easter. Forecasters say will pummel the northeastern region this weekend with gusty winds and driving rain. Storm conditions are starting along the coast from New Jersey to Massachusetts. In New York City, the governor, Kathy Hochul, declared a state of emergency for all 5 boroughs, both Long Island counties and Westchester County.
3: Governor Hochul says New Yorkers along the shoreline and in low-lying coastal areas should take precautions. Forecasters say strong winds, rain, coastal flooding expected all weekend long, prompting coastal flood warnings. She's urging folks to stay out of the water, avoid boating with strong winds likely to create dangerous surf, life-threatening rip currents, and tall waves. I'm Jennifer Bolsoni.
7: Chinese President Xi Jinping's wrapped up his state visit to Washington, holding meetings with President Trump over the past 2 days, discussing a range of topics, including artificial intelligence, which President Xi said must remain under human control. President Xi spoke at the White House yesterday. Nick Harper reports neither leader appears willing to slow down the development of AI.
25: But we have seen perhaps some more openness from President Xi to be able to manage it responsibly. He's talking about that capacity and responsibility for both leaders to manage AI for good.
7: Consumer sentiment hit a 4-month low in September. The University of Michigan's last reading for the month fell on concerns over high prices and worries about the economy. A jury in New Mexico has found Facebook is liable for deceiving users about privacy protections on the platform. The judge in the case is now working to determine how much the company will end up paying. The trial focused on accusations Facebook deceived users about a data breach stemming from a third-party personality quiz that harvested data from roughly 87 million profiles and then sold the information to a political consulting firm, Cambridge Analytica. I'm Scott Carr. A zoo in Atlanta will get a couple of new pandas in a few days. SNBC's Janice Mackey-Fryer reports it's Chinese President Xi Jinping's gift, announced during his state visit to the White House Thursday.
9: Pingping and Fu Shuang getting ready to travel from a panda base in the lush forests of Sichuan Province to Zoo Atlanta, which has been without pandas since 2024. The pair's departure and arrival dates, a closely guarded secret for months.
4: The zoo said in August it had reached an agreement with Chinese officials to receive the pandas.
9: Getting them to the other side of the world is no small operation. There are months of health checks and preparations before they board a special panda flight. For Atlanta, it's also a homecoming. The zoo's original pandas were there for 25 years and had 7 panda babies. All of them are now back in China.
4: 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Daria Albinger has details.
10: 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And as always, the Jingle Ball will give back to the community in the spirit of the season. 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I'm Daria Albinger.
4: Today's date is 9/25. Working 9/25. Known by some as Give Like Dolly Day, a day dedicated to supporting the late Dolly Parton's philanthropic legacy. Her Imagination Library is a program meant to help children learn to read by providing access to free books. Several companies are helping out: American Eagle, Regal Cinemas, Hattie B's Hot Chicken, and the Protein Bar. I'm Scott Carr.
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3: A powerful nor'easter taking shape off the East Coast. Heavy rain, strong winds, rough surf, dangerous rip currents, and coastal flooding expected from the Mid-Atlantic into New England throughout the weekend. Some areas could see significant flooding along the coast. In the central U.S., thunderstorms are possible across parts of the southern plains, including portions of Texas and Oklahoma, where heavy rainfall could lead to localized flash flooding. Out west, most areas staying pretty dry. Tropical moisture is expected to move into the desert southwest late this weekend into Monday. In Hawaii, Tropical Storm Nolo continues moving north toward the Big Island, bringing the threat of some heavy rain and mudslides along with strong winds through the weekend. Hottest temperatures expect to be around Phoenix, Arizona, highs near 95 degrees. The coldest temperatures in the lower 48 will be found across northern New England and the northern Rockies, morning lows dipping into the 30s and 40s. That's your national forecast. I'm Monica Nelson.
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12: Among the receivers at the top of the leaderboard here in week 3 of the NFL season, Seattle's Jackson Smith and Jigba, who has 17 catches in 2 games, 4 of those for touchdowns. And his running mate Cooper Kupp was asked this week if there's any world in which the team can target JSN too much.
11: I don't think we haven't reached that point yet, I don't think, right? Like, I mean, efficiency-wise, I think he's been unbelievable. And so he's doing exactly what he's supposed to do. And, so I'm not sure that number exists. But, we'll see.
12: The Seahawks visit the Commanders on Sunday, and they will have quarterback Sam Darnold, who's been cleared to return from his glute injury. LeBron James says his friendship with Tyrese Maxey and the desire to get Joel Embiid an NBA title are what helped him decide to sign with the Sixers. Following 2 seasons in which they did not make the playoffs, the WNBA's LA Sparks have fired head coach Lynn Roberts. That's sports. I'm Frank Aaron.
3: Microsoft co-founder Bill Gates says Congress needs to regulate the development of artificial intelligence. He spoke with Meet the Press and said no one thinks self-regulation is enough.
13: You need law enforcement and the politicians to get into the discussion about what safeguards and monitoring look like.
3: He added he believes AI is powerful enough to drive events that cause a billion deaths.
13: There's never been a weapon as powerful as the combination of people with ill intent using the latest AI tools.
3: Indeed, several other big names in the AI industry have made similar claims, warning that the current pace of AI development could have dangerous consequences. Mortgage rates are over 7% now for the first time in about 2 years. Mark Mayfield reports.
14: According to data released by Freddie Mac, the average 30-year fixed mortgage rate went up to 7.03 this week. It's the 5th straight week of rising mortgage rates, putting more stress on housing affordability.
15: Oklahoma could become home to the nation's first taxpayer-funded religious charter school. A federal judge ruled Thursday that state officials cannot bar the Ben Gamla Jewish School simply because of its faith. Oklahoma's charter board initially denied the application under state law, but the board now backs the school in federal court. The fight could return to the U.S. Supreme Court, which deadlocked 4-4 on a similar Oklahoma case last year. No court in American history has ever allowed a religious school inside the public system, previously drawing the line at private tuition vouchers. And nearly half of younger voters have a negative view of capitalism. That's according to a new poll from NBC News, which shows 47% of respondents between the ages of 18 and 29 viewed capitalism negatively. 42% say they view socialism positively. This comes amid a primary election season that saw the rise of some Democratic, socialist, and progressive candidates. I'm Monica Nelson with your consumer and business news.
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17: A zoo in Atlanta is getting two new pandas. Correspondent Janice Mackey Frayer reports Chinese President Xi Jinping made the announcement during his state visit to the White House.
9: Pingping and Fu Shuang getting ready to travel from a panda base in the lush forests of Sichuan province to Zoo Atlanta, which has been without pandas since 2024. The pair's departure and arrival dates, a closely guarded secret for months.
17: The zoo announced back in August that it had reached an agreement with Chinese officials to receive the popular animals. The U.S. Supreme Court handing President Trump a win in his efforts to crack down on non-citizen voting ahead of November's midterm election. The high court ruling the Trump administration can use the Department of Homeland Security's federal voter database to verify voters' eligibility for now. However, most states prevent the purging of voter rolls within 90 days of an election. A federal judge's ruling found the database could disenfranchise eligible voters. That's politics. I'm Brad Seale.
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22: Millions of Americans are on weight loss drugs, but now some are filing a lawsuit against the companies of GLP-1 drugs, claiming they were not warned of a rare type of sudden vision loss as a side effect. Common Spirit St. Anthony North Hospital CMO Dr. Crystal Tamara specializes in weight loss medicine.
26: When we have rapid changes in blood sugar in people who have type 2 diabetes, which we use these medications for, that they can have issues with blurry vision or even an increase in something called diabetic retinopathy.
22: She says there is a small risk of sudden permanent vision loss, but overall the benefits continue to outweigh the risk. Drinking coffee can interfere with your sleep.
27: A Polish study published in the journal Nutrient shows that coffee's caffeine content can disrupt shut-eye quality no matter when you brew it. It found that coffee reduces slow brainwave activity and makes your brain more alert. And that's regardless of whether you sleep 8 hours. I'm Sarah Lee Kessler.
22: Health update, I'm Scott Pringle.
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28: The best of three first round of the WNBA playoffs tips off on Sunday. And after Thursday's regular season finales, the matchups are set. 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
2: 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And never miss a story.
5: 3 in 4 Americans report some level of fear and concern regarding AI technology and its growth and development. Tammy Trujillo reports.
6: That's according to a new poll from CNN. The remaining quarter say they feel hope and excitement over AI development. This is tech industry leaders and lawmakers call for artificial intelligence development to slow down as new guardrails are put in place.
5: With that, Google says the Gemini 4 model is coming soon. The company tells the news site The Information that it should be out before the end of 2026. There's growing opposition to Waymo expanding to Washington, D.C. The National Urban League is among the groups that argue robo-taxis undermine working class residents. Waymo insists that they'll invest tens of millions of dollars in D.C. and create hundreds of local jobs. And Lowe's is partnering with DoorDash and Alphabet as the home improvement company looks to start drone deliveries. One pilot program is already up and running in Lowe's home state of North Carolina. Tech Report. I'm at Mattinson.
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3: Taylor Swift out with the deluxe version of her latest album that includes 4 new songs. The Life of a Showgirl, the encore, featuring the new single Patient Zero. 3 more songs written and performed by Swift, Pink Clouding, Babylon, and Cleveland. Making reference to her new husband, NFL star Travis Kelce, a Cleveland Heights native. Her upcoming video for Patient Zero featuring actors Colin Farrell and Dakota Johnson premieres Sunday at the MTV VMAs, where Swift will receive the first ever award for Artist Director and also make history for the most VMA wins, breaking a tie with Beyonce. Madonna, meantime, returning to the MTV Video Music Awards for the first time in over 20 years. Come on, meet me on the dance floor. The VMAs will be held Sunday in Los Angeles with Snoop Dogg hosting. Madonna leading the nominations this year with 11 and will also be performing at the ceremony. Kacey Musgraves will perform a tribute to Dolly Parton. Presenters this year will include Charlie XCX, Teyana Taylor. The VMAs will air live Sunday night on MTV, CBS, and Paramount+. A 7-year-old Marvel movie could be this weekend's biggest hit at the box office. Avengers Endgame Encore is a theatrical re-release of the 2019 blockbuster with 4 new minutes of exclusive footage. It's back in theaters to get fans ready for Avengers Doomsday, which will premiere the week before Christmas. That's entertainment. I'm Jennifer Bolsoni.
2: 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Coming up next in 60 seconds.
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7: A powerful storm now over the Atlantic is gaining strength and shifting toward the northeast. It's an early season nor'easter. Forecasters say will pummel the northeastern region this weekend with gusty winds and driving rain. Storm conditions are starting along the coast from New Jersey to Massachusetts. In New York City, the governor, Kathy Hochul, has declared a state of emergency for all five boroughs, both Long Island counties and Westchester County.
10: Governor Hochul says New Yorkers along the shoreline and in low-lying coastal areas should take precautions. Forecasters say strong winds, rain, coastal flooding expected all weekend long, prompting coastal flood warnings. She's urging folks to stay out of the water, avoid boating, with strong winds likely to create dangerous surf, life-threatening rip currents, and tall waves. I'm Jennifer Bolsoni.
7: Chinese President Xi Jinping's wrapped up his state visit to Washington, holding meetings with President Trump over the past 2 days, discussing a range of topics, including artificial intelligence, which President Xi said must remain under human control. President Xi spoke at the White House yesterday. Nick Harper reports neither leader appears willing to slow down the development of AI.
11: But we have seen perhaps some more openness from President Xi to be able to manage it responsibly. He's talking about that capacity and responsibility for both leaders to manage AI for good.
7: Consumer sentiment hit a four-month low in September. The University of Michigan's last reading for the month fell on concerns over high prices and worries about the economy. A jury in New Mexico has found Facebook is liable for deceiving users about privacy protections on the platform. The judge in the case is now working to determine how much the company will end up paying. The trial focused on accusations Facebook deceived users about a data breach stemming from a third-party personality quiz that harvested data from roughly 87 million profiles and then sold the information to a political consulting firm, Cambridge Analytica. I'm Scott Carr. A zoo in Atlanta will get a couple of new pandas in a few days. SNBC's Janice Mackey Fryer reports it's Chinese President Xi Jinping's gift, announced during his state visit to the White House Thursday.
9: Pingping and Fu Shuang getting ready to travel from a panda base in the lush forests of Sichuan Province to Zoo Atlanta, which has been without pandas since 2024. The pair's departure and arrival dates, a closely guarded secret for months.
7: The zoo said in August it had reached an agreement with Chinese officials to receive the pandas.
19: Getting them to the other side of the world is no small operation. There are months of health checks and preparations before they board a special panda flight. For Atlanta, it's also a homecoming. The zoo's original pandas were there for 25 years and had seven panda babies. All of them are now back in China.
7: 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Daria Albinger has details.
21: 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And as always, the Jingle Ball will give back to the community in the spirit of the season. 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I'm Daria Albinger.
7: Today's date is 9/25. Working 9/25. Known by some as Give Like Dolly Day, a day dedicated to supporting the late Dolly Parton's philanthropic legacy. Her Imagination Library is a program meant to help children learn to read by providing access to free books. Several companies are helping out: American Eagle, Regal Cinemas, Hattie B's Hot Chicken, and the Protein Bar. I'm Scott Carr.
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15: A powerful nor'easter taking shape off the East Coast. Heavy rain, strong winds, rough surf, dangerous rip currents, and coastal flooding expected from the Mid-Atlantic into New England throughout the weekend. Some areas could see significant flooding along the coast. In the central U.S., thunderstorms are possible across parts of the southern plains, including portions of Texas and Oklahoma, where heavy rainfall could lead to localized flash flooding. Out west, most areas staying pretty dry. Tropical moisture is expected to move into the desert southwest late this weekend into Monday. In Hawaii, Tropical Storm Nolo continues moving north toward the Big Island, bringing the threat of some heavy rain and mudslides, along with strong winds through the weekend. Hottest temperatures expect to be around Phoenix, Arizona, highs near 95 degrees. The coldest temperatures in the lower 48 will be found across northern New England and the northern Rockies, morning lows dipping into the 30s and 40s. That's your national forecast. I'm Monica Nelson.
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12: Among the receivers at the top of the leaderboard here in week three of the NFL season, Seattle's Jackson Smith and Jigba, who has 17 catches in two games, four of those for touchdowns. And his running mate Cooper Kupp was asked this week if there's any world in which the team can target JSN too much.
13: I don't think we haven't reached that point yet, I don't think, right? Like, I mean, efficiency-wise, I think he's been unbelievable. And so he's doing exactly what he's supposed to do. And, so I'm not sure that number exists. But, we'll see.
12: The Seahawks visit the Commanders on Sunday, and they will have quarterback Sam Darnold, who's been cleared to return from his glute injury. LeBron James says his friendship with Tyrese Maxey and the desire to get Joel Embiid an NBA title are what helped him decide to sign with the Sixers. Following two seasons in which they did not make the playoffs, the WNBA's LA Sparks have fired head coach Lynn Roberts. That's sports. I'm Frank Aaron.
15: Microsoft co-founder Bill Gates says Congress needs to regulate the development of artificial intelligence. He spoke with Meet the Press and said no one thinks self-regulation is enough.
14: You need law enforcement and the politicians to get into the discussion about what safeguards and monitoring look like.
15: He added he believes AI is powerful enough to drive events that cause a billion deaths.
14: There's never been a weapon as powerful as the combination of people with ill intent using the latest AI tools.
15: Indeed, several other big names in the AI industry have made similar claims, warning that the current pace of AI development could have dangerous consequences. Mortgage rates are over 7% now for the first time in about 2 years. Mark Mayfield reports.
16: According to data released by Freddie Mac, the average 30-year fixed mortgage rate went up to 7.03 this week. It's the fifth straight week of rising mortgage rates, putting more stress on housing affordability.
15: Oklahoma could become home to the nation's first taxpayer-funded religious charter school. A federal judge ruled Thursday that state officials cannot bar the Ben Gamla Jewish School simply because of its faith. Oklahoma's charter board initially denied the application under state law, but the board now backs the school in federal court. The fight could return to the U.S. Supreme Court, which deadlocked 4-4 on a similar Oklahoma case last year. No court in American history has ever allowed a religious school inside the public system, previously drawing the line at private tuition vouchers. And nearly half of younger voters have a negative view of capitalism. That's according to a new poll from NBC News, which shows 47% of respondents between the ages of 18 and 29 viewed capitalism negatively. 42% say they view socialism positively. This comes amid a primary election season that saw the rise of some Democratic, socialist, and progressive candidates. I'm Monica Nelson with your consumer and business news.
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20: A zoo in Atlanta is getting two new pandas. Correspondent Janice Mackey Freyer reports Chinese President Xi Jinping made the announcement during his state visit to the White House.
9: Pingping and Fu Shuang getting ready to travel from a panda base in the lush forests of Sichuan province to Zoo Atlanta, which has been without pandas since 2024. The pair's departure and arrival dates, a closely guarded secret for months.
20: The zoo announced back in August that it had reached an agreement with Chinese officials to receive the popular animals. The U.S. Supreme Court handing President Trump a win in his efforts to crack down on non-citizen voting ahead of November's midterm election. The high court ruling the Trump administration can use the Department of Homeland Security's federal voter database to verify voters' eligibility for now. However, most states prevent the purging of voter rolls within 90 days of an election. A federal judge's ruling found the database could disenfranchise eligible voters. That's politics. I'm Brad Siegel.
0: Your week
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23: Millions of Americans are on weight loss drugs, but now some are filing a lawsuit against the companies of GLP-1 drugs, claiming they were not warned of a rare type of sudden vision loss as a side effect. Common Spirit St. Anthony North Hospital CMO Dr. Crystal Tamara specializes in weight loss medicine.
24: When we have rapid changes in blood sugar in people who have type 2 diabetes, which we use these medications for, that they can have issues with blurry vision or even an increase in something called diabetic retinopathy.
23: She says there is a small risk of sudden permanent vision loss, but overall the benefits continue to outweigh the risk. Drinking coffee can interfere with your sleep.
25: A Polish study published in the journal Nutrient shows that coffee's caffeine content can disrupt shut-eye quality no matter when you brew it. It found that coffee reduces slow brainwave activity and makes your brain more alert. And that's regardless of whether you sleep 8 hours. I'm Sarah Lee Kessler.
23: Health update, I'm Scott Pringle.
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26: The best of three first round of the WNBA playoffs tips off on Sunday, and after Thursday's regular season finales, the matchups are set. It'll be the top seed Minnesota Lynx versus the New York Liberty, the Golden State Valkyries and the Dallas Wings, Las Vegas Aces versus Indiana Fever, and the Atlanta Dream taking on the Washington Mystics. 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
5: 3 in 4 Americans report some level of fear and concern regarding AI technology and its growth and development. Tammy Trujillo reports.
28: That's according to a new poll from CNN. The remaining quarter say they feel hope and excitement over AI development. This is tech industry leaders and lawmakers call for artificial intelligence development to slow down as new guardrails are put in place.
5: With that, Google says the Gemini 4 model is coming soon. The company tells the news site The Information that it should be out before the end of 2026. There's growing opposition to Waymo expanding to Washington, D.C. The National Urban League is among the groups that argue robo-taxis undermine working class residents. Waymo insists that they'll invest tens of millions of dollars in D.C. and create hundreds of local jobs. And Lowe's is partnering with DoorDash and Alphabet as the home improvement company looks to start drone deliveries. One pilot program is already up and running in Lowe's home state of North Carolina. Tech Report. I'm Matt Mattinson.
0: 24/7 News. The latest in entertainment.
1: Taylor Swift out with the deluxe version of her latest album that includes four new songs. The Life of a Showgirl, The Encore, featuring the new single Patient Zero. Three more songs written and performed by Swift, Pink Clouding, Babylon, and Cleveland. Making reference to her new husband, NFL star Travis Kelce, a Cleveland Heights native. Her upcoming video for Patient Zero featuring actors Colin Farrell and Dakota Johnson premieres Sunday at the MTV VMAs, where Swift will receive the first ever award for Artist Director and also make history for the most VMA wins, breaking a tie with Beyonce. Madonna, meantime, returning to the MTV Video Music Awards for the first time in over 20 years. Come on, meet me on the dance floor. The VMAs will be held Sunday in Los Angeles with Snoop Dogg hosting. Madonna leading the nominations this year with 11 and will also be performing at the ceremony. Kacey Musgraves will perform a tribute to Dolly Parton. Presenters this year will include Charlie XCX, Teyana Taylor. The VMAs will air live Sunday night on MTV, CBS, and Paramount+. A seven-year-old Marvel movie could be this weekend's biggest hit at the box office. Avengers Endgame Encore is a theatrical re-release of the 2019 blockbuster with four new minutes of exclusive footage. It's back in theaters to get fans ready for Avengers Doomsday, which will premiere the week before Christmas. That's entertainment. I'm Jennifer Bolsoni.
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0: expected to attend, and this is the first time in 14 years that the event has been canceled. For those who purchased tickets for the festival, refunds will be processed automatically. Food that was due to be available there will be donated to local organizations serving the people of New York City. In New York, I'm Liz Warner.
1: The Supreme Court has handed President Trump a win in his efforts to crack down on non-citizen voting, ruling the administration can use the Department of Homeland Security's federal voter database to verify voters' eligibility for now. The Supreme Court went against a federal judge's ruling earlier, finding the database could disenfranchise some eligible voters. A proposed federal fee on electric vehicles will not take effect next month because the transportation bill containing it has stalled in Congress. That proposal would charge EV owners $130 per year, with plug-in hybrid owners paying $35 a year. The fee's intended to help replace gas tax revenue used to fund roads and transit, since EV drivers don't pay the federal gas tax. The fee on EVs could return if lawmakers do reach a deal on a long-term transportation bill. I'm Scott Carr. A sheriff's office in North Carolina has shut down its Flock license plate cameras after a detective allegedly used them to track down someone outside of work. Sheriffs in Franklin County say an audit caught Detective Janet Leonard repeatedly using the Flock system to monitor the person's movements. The sheriff fired Leonard and called the surveillance unconstitutional, sending the findings to the district attorney. Voters in New Mexico won't be able to hear from the candidates for governor this year. As Rob Dawson reports, there will be no debate between the pair.
2: Incumbent Democratic Governor Deb Haaland rejected KOB4's request to appear at a debate scheduled for October 8th. Her campaign told the TV station that her opponent, Republican Greg Hull, wasn't serious about debating her and accused Hull of ducking previous opportunities. KOB4 says they'll put two podiums up, and if Haaland doesn't show, they'll hold a conversation with Hull instead. I'm Rob Dawson.
1: Just ahead of what will be an historic weekend for Taylor Swift at this year's MTV VMAs. As we hear from Jennifer Paulsone, she's out with some new music.
3: The Life of a Showgirl, The Encore, featuring the new single, Patient Zero. Three more songs written and performed by Swift, Pink Clouding, Babylon, and Cleveland. Making reference to her new husband, NFL star Travis Kelce, a Cleveland Heights native. Her upcoming video for Patient Zero featuring actors Colin Farrell and Dakota Johnson premieres Sunday at the MTV VMAs, where Swift will receive the first ever award for Artist Director and also make history for the most VMA wins. I'm Jennifer Bolsoni.
1: Some researchers at UC San Diego are saying a naturally occurring human peptide is showing promise in combating Alzheimer's and other neurodegenerative diseases. They say the small protein fragment called catastatin, or CST, could prevent many of the key processes that cause the loss of brain cells. I'm Scott Carr.
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5: A powerful nor'easter taking shape off the East Coast. Heavy rain, strong winds, rough surf, dangerous rip currents, and coastal flooding expected from the Mid-Atlantic into New England throughout the weekend. Some areas could see significant flooding along the coast. In the central U.S., thunderstorms are possible across parts of the southern plains, including portions of Texas and Oklahoma, where heavy rainfall could lead to localized flash flooding. Out west, most areas staying pretty dry. Tropical moisture is expected to move into the desert southwest late this weekend into Monday. In Hawaii, Tropical Storm Nolo continues moving north toward the Big Island, bringing the threat of some heavy rain and mudslides along with strong winds through the weekend. Hottest temperatures expect to be around Phoenix, Arizona, highs near 95 degrees. The coldest temperatures in the lower 48 will be found across northern New England and the northern Rockies, morning lows dipping into the 30s and 40s. That's your national forecast. I'm Monica Nelson.
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6: Among the receivers at the top of the leaderboard here in week three of the NFL season, Seattle's Jackson Smith and Jigba, who has 17 catches in two games, four of those for touchdowns. And his running mate Cooper Kupp was asked this week if there's any world in which the team can target JSN too much.
7: I don't think we haven't reached that point yet. I don't think, right? Like, I mean, efficiency wise, and he's been unbelievable, and so he's doing exactly what he's supposed to do, and so I'm not sure that number exists, but we'll see.
6: The Seahawks visit the Commanders on Sunday, and they will have quarterback Sam Darnold, who's been cleared to return from his glute injury.

0: LeBron James says his friendship with Tyrese Maxey and the desire to get Joel Embiid an NBA title are what helped him decide to sign with the Sixers. Following two seasons in which they did not make the playoffs, the WNBA's LA Sparks have fired head coach Lynn Roberts. That's sports. I'm Frank Aaron.
1: Microsoft co-founder Bill Gates says Congress needs to regulate the development of artificial intelligence. He spoke with Meet the Press and said no one thinks self-regulation is enough.
2: You need law enforcement and the politicians to get into the discussion about what safeguards and monitoring look like.
1: He added he believes AI is powerful enough to drive events that cause a billion deaths.
2: There's never been a weapon as powerful as the combination of people with ill intent using the latest AI tools.
1: Indeed, several other big names in the AI industry have made similar claims, warning that the current pace of AI development could have dangerous consequences. Mortgage rates are over 7% now for the first time in about 2 years. Mark Mayfield reports.
3: According to data released by Freddie Mac, the average 30-year fixed mortgage rate went up to 7.03 this week. It's the fifth straight week of rising mortgage rates, putting more stress on housing affordability.
1: Oklahoma could become home to the nation's first taxpayer-funded religious charter school. A federal judge ruled Thursday that state officials cannot bar the Ben Gamla Jewish School simply because of its faith. Oklahoma's charter board initially denied the application under state law, but the board now backs the school in federal court. The fight could return to the U.S. Supreme Court, which deadlocked 4-4 on a similar Oklahoma case last year. No court in American history has ever allowed a religious school inside the public system, previously drawing the line at private tuition vouchers. And nearly half of younger voters have a negative view of capitalism. That's according to a new poll from NBC News, which shows 47% of respondents between the ages of 18 and 29 viewed capitalism negatively. 42% say they view socialism positively. This comes amid a primary election season that saw the rise of some Democratic, socialist, and progressive candidates. I'm Monica Nelson with your consumer and business news.
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6: A zoo in Atlanta is getting two new pandas. Correspondent Janice Mackey Freyer reports Chinese President Xi Jinping made the announcement during his state visit to the White House.
7: Pingping and Fu Shuang getting ready to travel from a panda base in the lush forests of Sichuan province to Zoo Atlanta, which has been without pandas since 2024. The pair's departure and arrival dates, a closely guarded secret for months.
6: The zoo announced back in August that it had reached an agreement with Chinese officials to receive the popular animals. The U.S. Supreme Court handing President Trump a win in his efforts to crack down on non-citizen voting ahead of November's midterm election. The high court ruling the Trump administration can use the Department of Homeland Security's federal voter database to verify voters' eligibility for now. However, most states prevent the purging of voter rolls within 90 days of an election. A federal judge's ruling found the database could disenfranchise eligible voters. That's politics. I'm Brad Siegel.
8: Your week
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11: Millions of Americans are on weight loss drugs, but now some are filing a lawsuit against the companies of GLP-1 drugs, claiming they were not warned of a rare type of sudden vision loss as a side effect. Common Spirit St. Anthony North Hospital CMO Dr. Crystal Tamara specializes in weight loss medicine.
12: When we have rapid changes in blood sugar in people who have type 2 diabetes, which we use these medications for, that they can have issues with blurry vision or even an increase in something called diabetic retinopathy.
11: She says there is a small risk of sudden permanent vision loss, but overall the benefits continue to outweigh the risk. Drinking coffee can interfere with your sleep.
13: A Polish study published in the journal Nutrient shows that coffee's caffeine content can disrupt shut-eye quality no matter when you brew it. It found that coffee reduces slow brainwave activity and makes your brain more alert. And that's regardless of whether you sleep 8 hours. I'm Sarah Lee Kessler.
11: Health update, I'm Scott Pringle.
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15: 3 in 4 Americans report some level of fear and concern regarding AI technology and its growth and development. Tammy Trujillo reports.
16: That's according to a new poll from CNN. The remaining quarter say they feel hope and excitement over AI development. This is tech industry leaders and lawmakers call for artificial intelligence development to slow down as new guardrails are put in place.
15: With that, Google says the Gemini 4 model is coming soon. The company tells the news site The Information that it should be out before the end of 2026. There's growing opposition to Waymo expanding to Washington, D.C. The National Urban League is among the groups that argue robo-taxis undermine working class residents. Waymo insists that they'll invest tens of millions of dollars in D.C. and create hundreds of local jobs. And Lowe's is partnering with DoorDash and Alphabet as the home improvement company looks to start drone deliveries. One pilot program is already up and running in Lowe's home state of North Carolina. Tech Report. I'm Matt Mattinson.
4: 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The latest in entertainment.
17: Taylor Swift out with the deluxe version of her latest album that includes 4 new songs. The Life of a Showgirl, The Encore, featuring the new single Patient Zero. 3 more songs written and performed by Swift, Pink Clouding, Babylon, and Cleveland. Making reference to her new husband, NFL star Travis Kelce, a Cleveland Heights native. Her upcoming video for Patient Zero featuring actors Colin Farrell and Dakota Johnson premieres Sunday at the MTV VMAs, where Swift will receive the first ever award for Artist Director and also make history for the most VMA wins, breaking a tie with Beyonce. Madonna, meantime, returning to the MTV Video Music Awards for the first time in over 20 years. Come on, meet me on the dance floor. The VMAs will be held Sunday in Los Angeles with Snoop Dogg hosting. Madonna leading the nominations this year with 11 and will also be performing at the ceremony. Kacey Musgraves will perform a tribute to Dolly Parton. Presenters this year will include Charlie XCX, Teyana Taylor. The VMAs will air live Sunday night on MTV, CBS, and Paramount+. A 7-year-old Marvel movie could be this weekend's biggest hit at the box office. Avengers Endgame Encore is a theatrical re-release of the 2019 blockbuster with 4 new minutes of exclusive footage. It's back in theaters to get fans ready for Avengers Doomsday, which will premiere the week before Christmas. That's entertainment. I'm Jennifer.